0: Nathan said he's running a gossip listener as well. Yes, anybody who, and Eric and Archie's running a bunch. So anybody who wants to run one, feel free. The more, the better. The more people that run a gossip listener, the better the swarm will operate. The more there are, the more stable the whole peer swarm becomes.
1: I think the whole idea is fantastic. Now, can I poison stuff by if I run my gossiper and it just starts spouting off stuff that's incorrect and lies?
0: No.
1: Okay. Huh. Okay.
0: Because there are trusted nodes, and the trusted nodes list will initially just only contain the 5 podping.cloud gossip writers. In the future, there will be it's actually, the code's already in there, but the gossip writers, if somebody else wants to run a writer to push Podpings out to the swarm, you can, but you will not, initially you will not be trusted, so so the nodes in the swarm will ignore your stuff. But there's a voting mechanism that happens, like a plebiscite, where it's a podcast plebiscite where you have all these the nodes, like if I trust your node and you mark a node as trusted, it propagates. So like the podping.cloud initial writers, if somebody else fires one up and we trust that person, let's say that it's you or Nathan or Eric PP or Archie or somebody, we can or Buzzsprout or Apple or anybody else, we can mark them as trusted on the podping.cloud host, and that will propagate and everyone else will inherit that trust. we can vote nodes off the island. That's right.
1: Yeah, that's right. Exactly. We love that. Yes.
0: That's the initial idea, and that's already in there. That could work.
1: Like it.
0: Well, that's what it's going to be. So I hope it works. it seems to be. We're depending on it. I've already got some stuff that's depending on that signal. So
1: I love this, man. I love that we talked about a whole bunch of stuff and didn't once talk about 30 seconds is a play.
0: I just so care less. Yeah, about
1: me
0: that.
1: Too. Me too. I gave everybody my idea. And no one jumped on it, so it's good. It's fine. Okay. What was I hearing? I wrote this down. What was it? I think it was on Pod News Weekly Review. The indie middle class. I hate two words. I hate indie. I hate indie.
0: Why do you? Why does that bother you so much?
1: Because you're a podcaster. There's no such thing as indie. That is being a podcaster. You are by definition independent if you're a podcaster. So that now there's this is delineate. It's like open RSS. I despise that too. It's RSS, not open RSS. It's RSS.
0: Because when you say indie podcaster, it means that the other ones who are not indie, those are the podcasters.
1: Yeah, something like that.
0: Oh, okay, I'm down with that. Yeah.
1: Well, it was an interesting conversation I heard. Yeah, so the indie middle class, like, why don't you say indie middle class with one leg, okay? Why don't you just say that? I'll feel better.
0: Did this conversation happen in the super secret WhatsApp group?
1: No, this is on where was this? Power, Pod News, Power. Which is 5,000 to 25,000 downloads a month. That's only 1 to 1.5% of all podcasters. So there you are. You were a podcaster. Now you're an indie podcast. Now you're 1%. And they can't survive on CPMs. And what I liked about what the outcome of this is that,
0: Oh, this was that woman.
1: Lush.
0: Right. The
1: Lush.
0: Yeah.
1: You know, instead of selling an audience number, I mean, like this, we have, I should probably look that up. How many people do you think listen to this, this board meeting? I should look that up.
0: Oh, I haven't looked at OP3 and
1: yeah, I'm going to look. Let's see. Just take a guess.
0: Do you even know what the OP3 link is?
1: Take a guess. What do you think it is? Podcast.
0: Over what time frame? Like what are we talking about?
1: Monthly, just monthly, I guess.
0: Like over 30 days or something. As 2,500.
1: That's interesting. Why can't I find us here? Oh, here we go. We're on the second page. Oh, what the heck is that? Okay. Let's see. 2,500, you said? Mm-hmm. 2,141. No, 7 days. 6,658. So according to that was that's May.
0: Okay, so over 30 days we had 6,700 roughly.
1: Yeah, so according to OP3, our unique audience in May was 5,247. So we're right in that indie range.
0: Oh, we're in. Oh, cool. Nice, but, we're indie.
1: But look at the value that we create. Look at the value that is running around in this ecosystem of people.
0: We're firmly middle class.
1: With one leg. Of people supporting the project, keeping it running, the joy we get for it. I mean, this is a hugely successful project and podcast, in my mind. You know, we're not Rogan, but we don't have to be. And so the value that it creates for the people involved and for you and I personally is fantastic. This is a success story. So,
0: well, if I remember correctly, that lady was all about brokering deals with advertisers. So
1: I know,
0: they only care about numbers.
1: But I have a different takeaway. Takeaway is this is what V4V is. It's not just about money. And I think that's hugely underplayed in all podcast reporting. It's all about money and seconds and plays and CPMs. And who cares? We're podcasting. Don't call me an indie. I'm a podcaster.
0: See, we are, this is the problem. We already have a controversy. because Daniel J. Lewis says, don't confuse the number of downloads of multiple episodes with the number of people. Podcasting 2.0 looks to have about 1,800 regular listeners.
1: Whatever.
0: See, there's already, it's like the OP3 says you have 6,600 5,200 unique listeners. Yeah. And Daniel's like, no, you only have 1,800. There's already controversy.
1: Yeah. Well, I don't care either way. I don't care.
0: Because it's a thing that we're talking about numbers. How long a play is thing is meaningless because everything caches, not just web browsers. Web browsers aren't the only ones that cache audio and video. All decent apps cache audio and video. Every single one of them. You find out very quickly when you write a podcast app that you can't not do it. You have to cache a few minutes.
1: Yeah, exactly.
0: At least a minute and a half to 2 or 3 minutes because when people go in and out of bad network connectivity, you have to be able to buffer through that.
1: Yep.
0: And that's why we decided early on that Godcaster was going to send a play button click once per user per hour.
1: Yep.
0: And a user is defined according to what, Dan Benjamin and I came up with a few years ago, the ULID. The unique listener ID. And so we generate a ULID and send it with everyone and we deduplicate based on that. This is the problem with having only first party data collectors like YouTube and Spotify inside this group driving these technical definitions.
1: Yeah, exactly.
0: They can see the difference between a 30 millisecond play and a 30 second play, but no other podcast apps can. And that's the problem. They don't have anybody from the world of podcast app developers in this little group.
1: No, why would they?
0: It's all BS.
1: Why would they?
0: And they're dead to me.
1: I was a pirate radio broadcaster for half of my life. We had no, even when I was a radio broadcaster, mm-hmm. they had no way to really know how many people were listening. It's statistics based upon people writing down in a diary. Oh, yeah, I listened to that. I listened to that station. Listen. Oh, yeah, sure. It's gotten a little more sophisticated, but that never mattered. I mean, it mattered to station managers later. What share do we have? Well, we went up a tenth of a point. Champagne! You know, okay. I never cared. It was the person who came up to me in the mall and said, hey, man, I heard your show. That was great. It's still that way.
0: Yeah.
1: It's still that totally. Way. You know, now, with Godcaster, it's kind of interesting because all those stations, they live off of donations. And, okay. Yeah, it's interesting for programming the station, you know, what podcasts that are streamed out, what people listen to, what placement in the player, but it doesn't excite me. What excites me is someone clicked on a give button to show that they were interested in supporting the station or the programming. And that's all that counts with no agenda. It's the same thing. I don't care how many people listen. I really don't. People say, I'm quitting the show. Okay, whatever.
0: I like when people announce that.
1: I couldn't listen anymore. I unsubscribed. Okay.
0: My nephew the other day sent me this video, and it's the Mr. Beast people talking about how they in real time watch their metrics.
1: Oh, yeah, to fine-tune what they're doing. Absolutely.
0: To fine tune their thumbnail,
1: mm-hmm, mm-hmm.
0: They can change the thumbnail on a video 100 times or more the lifetime of that video, just tweaking the thumbnail and watching what to modify the curve of the feedback that they get or plays.
1: Yeah,
0: that is miserable. Who wants that noise? No, we don't want that in podcasting. That's horrible. Does anybody want that? That's what metric-based, number-based, all this stuff works. You know, that's the way all this works. And nobody wants that.
1: No. No. Here's how it works with no agenda. Hey, man, donations are down. Let's complain about it. Yeah, good idea. And then let's send out a newsletter with a sad puppy. And people go, oh, yeah, that's right. Sad puppy. Yeah, I got to support those guys. And they do it.
0: Sometimes on this show, we don't even read donations.
1: Let's do it right now before we, lest we forget. Well, we have a couple of boosts that have been coming in. Let's see. There's Martin Lindeskog. Wow. Thank you. 11,235 sats coming in from the true fans. Happy midsummer. Adam, have you had matches sharing?
0: What is that?
1: Virgin herring. That's Norwegian. Ooh. That's not Dutch. I think it's Norwegian. Here's a Fibonacci sequence. Okay, you just whipsawed me. 011235 Boostagram. Oh, okay. With 11,235. Oh, it's a Fibonacci boost. Oh, okay, gotcha. Thank you.
0: Virgin herring. Do they taste different once they've been around the block?
1: Well, I think there's something in Holland. We have. The Hollandse Nieuwe, which means it's the first herring of the season, and it's really good. And we eat that. They cure it in salt, so it's for all intents and purposes it's raw, but it's been okay. it's been heated up a bit in salt, and you eat it with onions, and you hold it by the tail and just.
0: It sounds so gross.
1: Don't knock it till you tried it, man.
0: I don't like anything about that.
1: 79.22 from Salty Crayon. Howdy, Dave and Adam. Was going back to episode 68 to 75. Who does that? A lot of good server juice for new people just from 2022 timeframe about podcasting 2.0 and V4V. Highly recommended people go back to these early discussions. All right, there you go. There's your recommendation. Okay. There's Dreb Scott with 10,000 sats. Go podcasting. Here's another one that came in from, this is Lyceum again. Oh, okay. 1701. Doing a test boostagram before the live stream. Fascinating how open the podcasting industry is, including the friendly competition. I've now been podcasting for 20 years. And my first podcast, Ego Netcast, starting on Prodo's Solid Vox Philosophical Podcast Network, then then Blog Talk Radio, and after the Libs, and after that Libsyn for many years, and then moving to Captivate, and now for a short period Fountain, the next home for my podcast will Beamly, formerly known as podcastpage.io, spaceship 1701 Satoshis.
0: Okay, Beamly just, I just gave them a Podping token though, so they should be starting Podpings soon.
1: Nice.
0: Yeah.
1: Let's see. And then we have Fountain user 94018734888832 8. God, change your username. With 2,693 sats from Fountain. Thank you very much. And then a couple of, these will probably show up on your list. Eric BP with a couple of test boosts, which is appreciated.
0: Successful.
1: All right.
0: We got some PayPals. We got Lauren Ball, $24.20.
1: Thank you, Lauren. Appreciate you.
0: Mitchell Downey is probably what his mom calls him. $10. Thank you.
1: When she's mad at him. Mitchell Downey!
0: Mitchell Robert Downey or what? I don't know.
1: Whatever his middle name is.
0: Yeah. I can't think of a good middle name for Mitch. Robert. That sounds like he's probably it. Okay. Christopher Harabarek, $10. Thank you, Christopher. Let's see. Wait, we got another one here. He said Damon Kasajak, $15.
1: Thank you.
0: Terry Keller, $5. Christopher Cowan, $5. See, Silicon Florist, $10. Thank you. Appreciate that.
1: Very appreciated. All these small numbers add up. That's one server right there. One crawler.
0: Yep. Absolutely. We got Derek J. Visker, the best name in podcasting, $21. Paul Saltzman, $22.22, like a rock every single month. Thank you. Jeremy Gertz, $5. Michael Hall, $5.50. Gene Liverman, $5. Thank you, Gene. And also, Gene, thank you for running your monitor. Him and Archie both run uptime monitors for the index.
1: Oh, very helpful. Appreciate that. Very helpful.
0: Todd Cochran, may he rest in peace, $30. Thank you, Todd.
1: Boosting from heaven, everybody.
0: If he can boost all the way from heaven,
1: everybody can. Yeah, thank you. What's your excuse? Exactly.
0: Timothy Voice, $10. Oh, look at this. Buzzsprout, $1,000.
2: Baller, shot caller, 20-inch blaze on the Impala.
1: Keeping it alive. Thank you so much, boys and girls from Buzzsprout. Really appreciate that. That support is just phenomenal.
0: We got a comic strip blogger.
1: Yes, we
0: 24,000.
1: We missed him last week, and he was like, "What happened? What happened?" I told you, he would be the most mad.
0: He was like, "The string cut off." That was the end of the show, bro.
1: We just ended. Sorry.
0: I'm going to be on his AI Arch Wizard podcast Sunday night.
1: Ah, nice. Yeah, I'm glad you're doing it. I really want to do it. It's been a little crazy. I'm going to set it up. I got to I'm putting it on my list.
0: Let's see. We got Comster Blogger, 24,000 sats through Fountain. He says, "Howdy, Dave and Adam. Please subscribe to YouTube channel." Wait, YouTube? That's not podcasting.
1: No.
0: I'm calling a yellow card on that. Howdy, Dave and Adam. Please subscribe to YouTube channel, youtube.com/@RogerNash, where my pal from Wales, Roger Nash, who is Alky, is reviewing.
1: Alky? Alky?
0: Is reviewing and talking about beer and stuff. Recently, he added AI-generated timestamps, so topic jumping easier. Yo, CSB, right. AI Arch Wizard.
1: All right, CSB, thank you.
0: Topic jumping through an Alky podcast. Sounds exciting. That's it. That's our guys.
1: That's it. All right. Well, look at that. With 1 minute and 30 seconds to spare.
0: No. Well, we got plenty of time for another topic.
1: No, I think we're good. I think we've covered a lot. What are you doing this weekend, brother? You know, you're going to be hanging out?
0: My wife is in Canada.
1: Party time at Dave's house.
0: Come on over. Yeah. She's in Prince Edward Island for a nice. Conference. Yeah.
1: Oh, excellent. So you got to cook. Are you going to actually cook, or are you getting pizza?
0: Pizza is the most likely outcome of the of those choices.
1: We have one Chinese restaurant in Fredericksburg called Panda. Okay. It's not Panda Express, but it's called Panda. I love going there.
0: Is it good or is it cheap?
1: Oh, it's so good. Oh, no. Really? It's phenomenal.
0: Huh.
1: Yeah. And they're all OG Chinese who've lived in Fredericksburg for 25. The restaurant's been here for 20 years.
0: Oh, wow.
1: Yeah.
0: So is it like a full-on Szechuan style? Like
1: everything.
0: The authentic
1: style? Oh, yeah. The whole interior, everything. It's crazy. And Tina doesn't like
0: Chinese
1: food.
0: You're making me want sushi.
1: Well, that's Japanese. I'm sorry. You know, this is a little bit.
0: Yeah.
1: Please don't get your people confused.
0: It's Asian. Come on.
1: Hey, why do they even have driver's licenses that say brown hair, brown eyes, and brown hair? Come on. Let's be honest about it. I am very racist. All right, brother. Well, you have yourself a good one. Get yourself a pizza. Boardroom, thank you very much for being here as always. Thank you for being a part of this wonderful project. And we look forward to doing it all again on Friday next week, where we tell you everything that's going on in podcasting and whatever else is on our mind.

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2: Art is hairy. Art is context. Art is beauty. And art is big butts. Welcome everyone to another episode of the Mere Mortals Book Reviews. I'm your host, Hikaran, live on the 24th of June, 2026. As you might surmise, this is the podcast where I talk about big butts. Okay, not exactly that, although we will be doing a little bit of that today in today's book, Get the Picture by Bianca Bosca. Now, this book was published just post-COVID, 2024, actually, even though I'd say the writing of the book was up until just around the COVID period in terms of what she's actually talking about, because it kind of finishes off with her saying like, oh, pandemic's coming. Haha, whoopsie, this is going to change the art world a little bit, and then leaves it on that cliffhanger. So the book itself is pretty meaty, 340-ish pages in length. It's not showcasing any art or pictures in it itself. It's just pure text in here, so don't come into it expecting to see pictures of what she's actually talking about. And essentially, she is a journalist and wanted to dive into the art world more. So instead of following her perhaps artistic dreams as a child, she did the responsible thing of going to university, getting a, you know, bachelor's degree in, she mentions in the book, I'm guessing it's something related to journalism, and then is doing that as her career before finally, like, deciding, like, oh, maybe I can combine these two. And, you know, I'm sure she was writing articles of her experiences in the art world whilst also writing this book at the same time. So, it took me a little while to get through, probably the better part of 2 or 3 weeks in just reading, you know, a bit each night. And yeah, let's jump on to some of the themes, questions, what you'll actually find within this book itself. So, I suppose like the main way the story is set out for her is her quest into these various different avenues of the art world. So we've got the titles here: the heads, the machine, the dance, dance, dance, the studio, the vacuum, and the opening. And these, I guess, roughly relate to her. When I say diving in, like, she really dove into it. She kind of worked in the industry of art amongst various different ways. So she was a gallery assistant for a guy called Jack. Then she moved over to another gallery and was helping them where presenting at art fairs and actually selling art, and whilst also getting to experience it herself. She then was in the studio of Julie Curtis, and was helping her actually create some, you know, doing little bits and paintings, but mostly. And most of her jobs in this was she was the kind of assistant. So she was answering emails, she was painting walls, she was cleaning up stuff, she was running errands, that sort of things. And then she was a museum guard for a while in the Guggenheim Museum. Guggenheim? Maybe. Probably there. finally, I guess, like, the last chapter was her actually becoming an artist in a sense. And when I say last chapter, I mean, like, it was very, very short. So those were the main experiences. So you get to, you're introduced to a wide variety of characters, of people that she's interacting with. When I say characters, I mean actual people.

the little side notes or the what her actual like jobs in this sense are. A lot of it is to get her into exploring these questions and you know, analyzing them from a point of view which she's actually had some experience in, being able to physically say like, yeah, I helped an artist and I worked in her studio, those sorts of things. So I'll say that I would, she front loads the book with kind of like the worst of the art world, and this is the stuff where you just call it gross, I guess. And this is things related to context. So this is kind of the piece of art can't be appreciated just as a piece of art. You need to know who created it, why they created it, what they were trying to explore with it. What are the types of people who collect this? What are the types of people who show this? A lot of it's based around kind of reputation, and there's this kind of pretentiousness that comes with it, which is, if you're not in the know, if you're not connected to the right person, if you say the wrong thing, if you analyze it the wrong way, then that kind of shows just how uneducated you are or something like that. The epitome of this is the, I think it's called like international art language or something like that. And it's essentially a way of not dumbing down things, making things intentionally more difficult. From the outside, from my point of view, it kind of looks like just to pretend like you're smart. Maybe you are smart, but and so instead of saying something got sold, you'd say it got placed. It's trying to divorce the art scene from reality in a sense, and you won't call like a painting, you'll call it a picture or a portrait or something like that. All of these like linguistic words to it's to play games, I guess, and to, it doesn't seem to like really be about appreciating the art. It's about playing the game of networking in a sense, which I find it seemed pretty gross. And so there was all these things about the heads, and these are the people who kind of are in positions of power within the art world, so they get to decide which artist is popular or not, or like which artist will become popular, or which artist is worthy of recognition, and whether they're actually their art is worthy or not. What does worthy even mean? You know, you get into this real like morass of just kind of bullshit, to be honest. The eye, and this is for like, okay, who has a good like level of ranking of being able to appreciate art? Some people seem to be able to appreciate more than others. There's this, as I mentioned, the pretentiousness over the schmoes or the Joe schmoes. So like, they would do things like not have a gallery easily accessible. You see all of these things where it's like you go onto the website and you actually can't see any prices. It's intentionally like made difficult to. I don't think it's even to the point of like trying to sell things. Like it. Money seems to be a motivation, sure, and you can see kind of a lot of the grossness of the money side of things when she goes to Art Basel in Miami, where she goes into like the mansions of people who have so much art that they store it hidden away in vaults where no one appreciates the art, where it's about flexing like how much money you have, or like, oh, I own a Rothko, oh, I own this, I own that. As if like they own the artist themselves by having that, of demanding huge discounts because I'm an important collector, so I get to, you know, you should give me a discount on the work because coming into my, you know, repertoire is a big boon for you. All of that sort of stuff is just like, it's just gross. That's the only way I can put it. Like, it's just gross. The other thing was when she's hanging out with this girl who's like an art an arse influencer, and basically like she is trying to showcase her arse as art. And one of the big stories in this and is where the author herself, Bianca Bosco, goes to like a small art showing somewhere in New York, and
this girl is essentially like sitting on people.

0: people's faces. I'm not sure if it's made explicit or not, if she's wearing any underwear or not. I feel like no is the answer. And Bianca volunteers to kind of like lie down on the table and have this girl sit her ass on her face and like with her anus in her mouth for a period of, it seems like 10 minutes, 5 minutes, 10 minutes, 15 minutes, maybe, who knows. And then she makes a connection with this girl who's called Amanda, but goes under the kind of moniker Mandy Allfire. And this is where I'd say, like, okay, what actually is art? You know, the book does a really good job, I think, of exploring it from a lot of various angles. And so you can see things like the sculpture on your screen here, if you're looking, which is, you know, placed in a museum and people can go over to it and appreciate it or not appreciate it. It's sort of more the what you call conventional art or art that's much more easily recognizable, like, oh, it's a painting, oh, it's a picture, oh, it's music or something like that. Although she doesn't really talk about music in this, it's more about the visual arts, if you want to call it that. And then we have this girl, Amanda, where it's like, oh, she's an arts influencer and she's trying to, you know, expose society or, you know, showcase some, what's the like sexual element of men with asses or things like this. And you're like, okay, yeah, I could kind of get behind it. but then you just see her go further and further into like, okay, what actually does this ass influencer seem to really care about? She seems to really care about views in terms of her Instagram and how many views she's getting. She seems to care about her looks a lot. And if people find her sexually attractive, she's, you know, going to the gym, not for health reasons, but to make her ass bigger. She gets boob implants right towards the end. Once again, for what reason? I feel like if you look at her as, because there's this question, what is art? Anything can be art. This mouse is art. Appreciate it. and if you're getting to this point, like if everything's art, nothing's art in a sense as well. So with her, you just like the further it goes down, you're more like, I felt like the more depraved it got, where it's just like she starts an OnlyFans, and presumably for, you know, maybe for artistic reasons, but probably for the money reasons. So like, I don't know, that's feels like one of those ones where perhaps she just met someone who's trying to justify their actions as art to maybe feel better about themselves or to give more societal validity to what she's doing. Because if, you know, in society at the moment, ass influencers or OnlyFans, you know, girls, they get called thots, they get called, you know, prostitutes, they get called all sorts of things. So maybe it's a thing like that where it's like, I don't know, for me, I would never call my engineering of degree and what I was doing in the mines as art. I probably wouldn't call what she's doing art either, but, you know, that's one of the ones where it's like, okay, this is probably the more, like, grosser, like, weird side of things where you just see a lot of behavior and you're like, ugh, I don't think if that's what, like, being involved with the art world is, I don't really want to have anything to do with it. Thankfully, towards the, like, middle, later part of the book, we start to encounter more what I would call uplifting, enlightening, positive aspects of the art world, where she's meeting collectors who are, you know, super passionate about it, of artists who are Julie Curtis, who she spends a lot of time with, who's, you know, obsessed with finding the beauty in things, of enjoying things, of appreciating things, of seeing, like, what emotions are brought out in her via art. And like a lot of this can be a building where you might go like, oh, is that artistic? It's just some building. Whereas for her, she's finding these things in everything. And this, I guess, there's just like a positivity to it. You might almost call it like naive, but I would say it's naivety in like the positive sense, kind of like ignorance can be bliss sometimes, or, you know, you don't need to follow all of the news, and that can be a healthy thing to be ignorant, because you just become depressed if you follow all of the news and the death and the destruction and all that sort of stuff, because that's what it focuses on. We see her, you know, talking with these kind of like anonymous guards, or guards who aren't named in the museums, who have these, you know, experiences of staying with art for a long time, viewing it, kind of soaking it in, giving time to reflect upon it and really think about the deeper meanings behind some of these art pieces. And she comes up with kind of like a list at the end of, if she was to showcase people through an art museum, how would she go about it? She'd be saying things like, you don't have to view every piece, but you do have to at least like stand in front of one piece for 5 minutes in a room. She would suggest to do this. You don't bother reading like the plaque on the wall. Try and form your own ideas. What did you get out of this? What do you get out of this sculpture? View it from a couple of different angles. Think about it in different points, perhaps discuss it with someone. And then she would take them outside of the museum to somewhere else and, you know, see art on the street in the, it's not Times Square, the big garden that's in New York. I forget the name of it. And when she's interacting with these people and talking about art in this sense, that's where I go like, oh, okay, this is why people are drawn to it over the ages, why it's so important, and why it gave me some real insights into how to think about art and to understand it and appreciate it. And that was the sort of stuff where I was like, okay, this is like the healthier side of the art world, of understanding what art is in a sense. And I found that really refreshing and enlightening. So I guess a question to come from this is like, is the art world inherently gross? Or, you know, I titled this something like the hairy ass of the art world, because, you know, Julie Curtis has a lot to do with hair. We're talking about the ass of ass with the ass influencer as well. I don't think it's inherently gross. I think it's like most industries where if you get enough people in an industry of some sort, you're going to get all sorts of characters and people who form groups. Some of these groups will lean more to the side of of values that I don't value. And this is perhaps like related to the status games, the money the games sort of things. People who love playing games, you know, they find their own niche in this world, and, you know, in a certain sense, they rise to the top of it in terms of status and metrics and, you know, money and things like that. But there's also various subgroups where it's like, yeah, the individual small artists creating things who are, you know, surviving from collectors and patrons, and they don't need to become millionaires or billionaires or multimillionaires or anything like this. They don't need to be showcased in museums and things of that nature. So I think one note on like the structural side of the art world, and particularly in New York where this book is set, which is kind of known as the hub of the art world in a sense, is that when you have an industry where the people who are creating things kind of are more passionate or value it more in a sense, and I don't mean value by money, I mean value in terms of an innate need or draw to create more than and it's a little bit lopsided compared to the people who consume, that's where I think you'll have some very strange behaviors pop up. And so to kind of illustrate this, the starving artist is a trope. It's a stereotype in a sense, and it's real, because there are people who will, you know, literally be dying of starvation, of working these menial jobs just so they can have the time to create. Like, it's what they're born to do, what they're drawn to do. It's almost like they don't have an option. And when you have people who are like that, you'll also find that there's a kind of like they can get taken advantage of in kind of a systematic way. I'd put musicians in a similar camp to this, where you can get so fucked over in many, many different ways, in terms of being highlighted, appreciated, of people taking their cuts in a billion different ways. And it's because they're so passionate and there's just such high demand of creation, or such a high supply of people who were willing to do anything to create art, that the demand of kind of collectors isn't as strong. And so, like, you get this kind of lopsided nature. If I was to compare it to something like soccer or football, for example, I feel like that's the side where the demand is more on the consumer side. And this is where I'm thinking, like, the rabid sports fans who, you know, get tattoos of their club on their chest, whose whole identity is based around their football team and things like this, who will, you know, riot, go to jail, fight, you know, gamble, bet their whole lives on their, you know, their whole life is dictated around their sports team. And certainly there's a lot of, like, supply of kids who want to be like the next Ronaldo or Messi or things like this. But you don't typically hear of them getting screwed over in the same sense that you'll hear like an artist getting screwed over. You know, there's not a trope of the starving football player. Because sure, there's plenty of people who, like, will have a side gig and play it, and they're super passionate about football and love it. But I think not to the same extent that you'll have artists who have this just, like, need to create. So that was kind of like one thing that this book kind of sparked in me, which was going, like, okay, this is maybe why you see this sort of behavior of a structural system kind of creating this grossness in a way. So yeah, that was kind of like one of the main takeaways I took from this book. Jumping into the author herself, Bianca, in her kind of profile website, she talks about being obsessed with obsession, and she also wrote a similar book. If I had to guess, just based on the bibliography and the stylistic choices of Cork Dork, which was a similar dive into her world of wine, sommeliers, of wine tasting, of the, you know, prices of bottles of wine, of collecting wine, things like this, the history of wine. It seems like probably similar books to this, but related to wine. So if you're into that, that's probably good. Probably the main extra detail related to her was, so she's a journalist, and coming into the art world, she had some, like, antagonism, some pushback of people being wary of her. It's kind of like art journalism is a similar thing, where it's like, what, you know, what's the pursuit of a journalist? You'd maybe think on, like, the higher spectrum, the positive side of thing is to expose truth, to find out the real world. And then you could go to the other side and say, like, well, it's to tell a story and to make money, or to, you know, propaganda. You know, news can be, like, enlightening, useful, informational, or propaganda. And this is, and where you sit as a journalist is probably related to your ethics. And much like people in the art world, you can have people who you would say are perhaps more ethical or nicer, more positive, people you'd want to be around with, and then others who are less so. If she's coming in as a journalist, people are probably being like, okay, well, what type are you? So a lot of them were treating her with kind of skepticism, not showing all of their cards, kind of holding back things, perhaps even demeaning her to a certain extent because she was a journalist. From my point of view, from her talking and the book, I would say that probably this book is leaning 95% more towards an accurate description of what she experienced and what she felt and thought. And then, like, you know, there's 5% variability of just other people having different opinions. She has a bias or something like that. Kind of as a side note, I would say the people who treated her with, like, the most skepticism, or the people who were the kind of, like, the grossest in this book, that I would say are also the ones who don't have an online presence anymore. Perhaps they did before the book came out. But those are the type of people where reputation, they rely being in, like, a large crowd, because their reputation can morph and they can create a new group once they've burned bridges elsewhere. So that kind of makes sense to me, where it's like the people that she talked positively about are people who are exposing themselves more to the greater world as a large, as a whole entity of, you know, this being the Denny Dinham gallery, this being the Icy Gaze, some of the collectors, this being Julie Curtis, things like that. And then some of the other people, I think his name was Jack Barrett of Amanda, who I mentioned just previously. Those are the ones where I'm like, okay, like if you even try and research them or find out what they're about, there's nothing to find of them online. So I think that kind of is also a little tipping point of what got me to think about that. So jumping into summary, similar books, recommendations. I really enjoyed the structure. Really enjoyed the structure of the book. Her way of writing was excellent. I really appreciate the effort that she went into actually like going into these industries of, to, you know, some would say perhaps like demeaning herself to the being an assistant, a glorified, you know, cleaner in essence. But I like that kind of immersive journalism in a sense. I feel that's a great way of really diving into the meat and understanding things from a, like a hands-on touching point of view. I read this book because I wanted to know more about the art world, and I feel like I got a pretty great view of it. So overall, I'm going to give Get the Picture, A Mind-Bending Journey Among the Inspired Artists and Obsessive Art Fiends Who Taught Me How to See by Bianca Bosca. Very solid, 7.5 out of 10. I think this book pairs really well with some of Magnus Resch's works or books, which were kind of like how to collect art or how to be an artist. Don't think I've done a book review on them, but I did on the Mere Mortals podcast have a conversation with Juan about them, related to, and that's more related to like the money side of things, the statistics, the numbers, which you won't find of any at all in this book. If you're coming in into here looking for, you know, knowledge of how many artists there are, what's the price range of paintings, how much they sell for, do not expect to see that at all. So, yeah, that's it for the actual book itself. This is a Value for Value podcast. If you got some value from this, I would love if you could send that back in some shape or form. Many ways of doing this, simply, you know, liking, subscribing, commenting. I'd love to know your thoughts on the art world or on this book if you've read it. I would also love some recommendations of books. What's your favorite book? What's something you think I would enjoy based on my repertoire, if you will, of book reviews? And if you want to support us monetarily, mereimmortalspodcast.com/support will tell you and show you how to do that there. Final little note here is I'm going to be taking a very short hiatus, hopefully just a couple of weeks. I've loved doing the podcast. I love reviewing books. I love talking, interacting with people of, you know, putting some content out there so that people can find out about cool books like this one. What I dislike is a lot of the behind-the-scenes stuff, the editing, the creating of thumbnails, the pictures. That gets really tedious. So what I'm finding is that I'm losing my time to this, and I want to do better. I can do better. So I'm going to be spending a bit of time over the next couple of weeks trying to create an AI agent to help me with that process, to the workflow, to make this quicker, to make better thumbnails and images, and hopefully just speed up some things, which I just really dislike doing. So that's what I'm going to be working on for a couple of weeks. And I get caught in this loop or this grind where it's like, I want to do that, but then it's like, oh, I want to still do the podcast. So let me just, you know, I'll just create the thumbnails and pictures. It'll be super quick. And then it ends up not being super quick. So I'm going to be focusing my time on that. So hopefully come back in a couple of weeks' time with some more book reviews for you. So just if you want to know more about that interested in when I'll be back, joining the Discord is probably the best place where I talk about these things and, you know, ask questions and things like that. So that's it for today. I very much appreciate you for joining me in for this episode, and I do hope you're having a fantastic, hopefully not too hairy, hopefully not too maybe arsey, day wherever you are in the world. Ciao for now. Kyron out. Right.
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1: As the world gets more narcissistic, more psychopathic, the dark personalities are finding new ways to camouflage themselves. You may be falling victim to this con game without knowing it. And what's the game? Relabeling dark narcissism as just harmless, sympathetic autism. We're going to look at an example provided by a British council politician whose wounded ego prodded her to mock and dismiss a landmark report showing that 250,000 white British girls have been raped and trafficked by Pakistani Muslim migrants. And speaking of dark narcissism, the Obama Presidential Center is finally open in Chicago. It's a brutalist monstrosity, a Borg cube on the shores of Lake Michigan. And we're going to join the former First Lady to celebrate its opening. Then we'll take a quick news tour and we'll see that Major League Baseball is punishing Christian players who won't worship the rainbow. And we'll close out with everyone's favorite, Pubbly-dum-ugly. All that coming up tonight on Disaffected, the show that looks at politics and culture through a dark psychological lens. It's June 21st and I'm Josh Slocum. So let's talk about the rape gang report out of Britain. This past week, British politician Rupert Lowe published a 219-page report on the so-called grooming gangs in Great Britain. Rupert Lowe is the parliamentary representative for Great Yarmouth. He's the leader of a new national political party called Restore. Not to be confused with Reform, this is Restore. It's right-wing and hard right-wing, as it should be. It wants all illegal immigration stopped, all immigration stopped, mass deportations and executions of violent criminals. I'm going to show you the cover of the report and the table of contents here. What the media and politicians have been calling grooming gangs are rape gangs, and they are run mostly by Pakistani Muslim men. Rupert Lowe is the only politician I have noticed to properly label them as rape gangs, which is what they are. These gangs have been working for decades to target white British girls because those are kafir whores who are for use by Muslim men. They target especially vulnerable girls from broken or violent or dysfunctional families. They groom the girls first to make them feel friendly. Then they rape them, then they kidnap them, and then they pass them around to other men to be re-raped. This has been going on for at least 40 years. The government knows all about it. And government agencies have been complicit and consciously cooperative with it. This report is sickening. And it details social workers from the state taking girls back to their rapists when they flee and ask for help, over and over and over. I have not read the whole report, so this is not going to be a comprehensive analysis of that report for you. I'm setting you up with the basics to get to another point. Lowe's report estimates that 250,000 British girls have been raped, prostituted, and trafficked. The depravity includes reports of Muslim men raping a 12-year-old girl with a glass bottle and then breaking the glass bottle off in her vagina. When the girl went to the hospital, no one in the emergency room asked questions about how broken glass got embedded in her vagina, and she was sent back to her rapists. Again, this has been known for decades in Britain. The government has done, no, not just nothing. They have cooperated with this. The government calls people racist, and they call them right-wing fascists if they say that these rape gangs are a problem, if they say that Pakistani Muslim men are dangerous. The whole response is psychopathic, reversal, moral reversal. I want to focus, though, on one woman and one particular dynamic. I want to focus on her reaction to this because it's an example that's going to teach an important lesson about how to notice dark personalities and how to discern them from more harmless personalities. It's a lesson, frankly, that I don't think anyone should have to teach, but I do have to teach it. People do have to teach it because this really basic lesson is not obvious to a lot of people. So there's a problem here in two parts. Part one, people with narcissistic and sociopathic personality traits, people with dark minds, they are disproportionately represented in the so-called caring professions, teaching, nursing, nonprofit advocacy, the state care system for abused children. These people, especially women, preferentially pick these job roles because they give them cover. They benefit from the angelic halo of appearing to be a caregiver. This makes their predation easier because most of the public refuses to believe that a teacher, a social worker, a clergy person, a librarian could possibly be anything but good or harmless at best. Second problem, problem two, is the public's unwillingness to recognize pretty obvious psychopathy. This is the ongoing problem that drives this show. We want to show you how to see evil, how to see dark personalities that masquerade as soft and gentle personalities. I'm at the point now where I don't think most people are ever going to permanently learn this lesson. That's just how humans are. There will never be a point, not even long after I'm dead, even if somebody did what I do and did it better and did it for 100 years, there is never going to be a point where most people will accurately recognize cluster B pathological minds and don't make excuses for it. They are going to continue to make excuses. For the rest of time, I don't think that the proportion of people who understand this is really going to change. So we, Kevin and I, can only keep bailing water out of the sinking boat as that water comes in. That's the sad reality, but I'm going to keep bailing. But today, there is a new way that narcissism, sadism, manipulation, and psychopathy are being overlooked, whitewashed, and excused by otherwise well-meaning and decent people. That new way is the public being lied to that that kind of behavior is merely autism. A lot of people believe it. A few weeks ago, I had a panel of autistic people on the live stream who are worried about and see the cluster B narcissistic takeover of the world of autism and autism advocacy. They're noticing that narcissism, sadism, explosive emotional instability, all of these things are now being relabeled autistic and ADHD. The people calling this stuff autism who are pushing for this, they are the personality disordered narcissists themselves and their enablers. Trouble is, it's working. Because it always works. Modern humans don't want to acknowledge the reality of dark personalities. There's a lot of truth about the world that modern humans won't acknowledge. They will find ways to make psychopaths not psychopaths. They will find any excuse. Well, he just doesn't understand how to communicate because of his autism. Or she's melting down in Target and calling everyone around her a fucking bitch while she throws merchandise because she's autistic or she has sensory problems. I'm watching it happen with a very wicked woman from the UK named Donna Rachel Edmonds. She's a council member in Shropshire. For us in the US, that means she's a governing politician for a municipal subdivision. She's like a town council member. You can take a look at her here. Here's how she presents herself. And note two things. She presents herself, we're looking at her her profile, her biography, her profile on Twitter. She presents herself as an advocate for abused children. So this is this headliner here, you're seeing it on your screen. The abuse was ignored. Children paid the price. Sounds like an advocate, right? Then she says, British Jew, not going anywhere. I laughed at Restore. That's Rupert Lowe's party. Then everyone laughed at Restore. And Elon wants me jailed. Elon Musk, the owner of Twitter, wants her jailed. So, number one, she presents herself as an advocate for abused children. That's the halo effect that I was talking about. But notice that she presents herself as a victim with the claim, Elon wants me jailed. Those kinds of things are not perfect indicators, but they are good possible indicators of narcissism. She's a hard left winger. By now, you should be naturally suspicious of leftists who are in the caring or victim advocacy professions. She runs an alleged online organization for survivors of the grooming slash rape gangs. Until Donna Rachel Edmonds was caught the other day, she charged survivors, meaning she charged money to survivors to get access to parts of her website. Like any narcissist or sociopath, she only took down that paywall for those poor survivors because she got caught charging abused girls to access her site. She's characterizing the people who caught her and pointed this out. She's calling them abusers. And she's claiming that they forced her to make her website unsafe for survivors. I know you, if you've been listening and watching for a year or more, you know this like the back of your hand now, just like I do. Quote from Donna. That also means there is now no membership fee for survivors, which was only out there to help keep that space safe. Yeah. Now, let's watch Donna's first video reaction to Rupert Lowe's report about the 250,000 girls estimated to have been raped and trafficked in Britain by Muslim men.
2: The Rape Gang Inquiry report is out. And I'm going to try not to laugh because it feels mean. I haven't read the whole thing. It's 219 pages. It's only just come out a couple of hours ago. So this time last year, I went to Alistair Harrison and I explained to him that in order for the report to stand up to scrutiny when it was released, it needed a proper methodology and it needed terms of reference, okay? And that he needed somebody to create that, preferably with somebody with expertise. Although I said, I mean, I have some expertise being a journalist and having written reports, I was happy to do that kind of work. But ideally, it needed to be somebody who actually had, like, you know, proper grounding in things like statistical analysis and research methods and all that kind of stuff, right? So I actually wasn't going to do it myself. I was going to find people who do know how to do that thing. But I was going to at least steer it because I know what's kind of meant to, you know, be there. Obviously, none of that got done because Alistair Harrison said to me, we're not going to pay you. And I said, okay, but you still need someone to do all this stuff or you'll just get ripped apart. And he said, don't worry, we've got a lawyer on it who's going to write it for free. Now, it turns out that they did not have a lawyer on it to write it for free. They had Josh Firm, who's from the podcast of the Lotus Eaters, not a lawyer, and Charlie Downs and Harrison Pitt, who I believe are also not lawyers. And so, as a result, they also haven't done their research either, because on page 11, for example, we find the following. In each of these areas, the same tactics were used. Girls as young as 11, dot, dot, dot, were trafficked across county lines. County lines are phone lines. And you don't even have to do a lot of digging to find that out, right? Literally, all you have to do is Google what is a county line, and it will tell you that county lines are the way that urban drug dealers get their drugs out into more rural areas. They have phone lines that people can call to get drugs. Those are county lines. So you cannot traffic somebody over a county line unless you're trafficking them over a phone line, which I guess is technically possible if you're also selling them on a phone line or via that phone. But that's not what they mean here, right?
1: This is about egotism and jealousy. She wasn't hired to work on that report, so she's angry about that. And that means the report is a piece of shit because she didn't have her hands in it. That's all it is. And because she didn't get hired, she has to find a way to make the whole report not real and not valid. Remember when she said trafficked across county lines? And she said, I'm sorry, I don't want to laugh because it could look mean. Tee-hee-hee, tee-hee-hee-hee. County lines. I remember how she said that the phrase County lines is a term made up by drug dealers to describe phone lines, a phone network, not to describe lines on a map that separate one municipality from another. There's a reason. Stay with me. Yes, she's really doing what it sounds like she's doing. She is saying that the report authors are stupid and their conclusions are invalid because they used a term from drug dealers and didn't know that it was not a term about physical boundaries. She's acting as if because drug dealers in Britain call their distribution network over the phone, phone lines, that there's no such thing as county lines. There's no such thing as lines on a map. Are you stupid? That's really what she's saying. Yes, I know. I didn't believe it at first either. I went back and watched it over and over that I put in front of a number of people and I said, please tell me what you think she's trying to communicate. That is what she's saying. She's pretending that she thinks that. She doesn't think that. She's lying. And she's doing it at the expense of the only serious effort in the United Kingdom to expose and stop a system of Muslim rape and trafficking of white girls that has victimized 250,000 of them. Obviously, a lot of people picked up on her dark game, but a lot of people didn't, too. I noticed people torturing themselves to find a reason why this woman doesn't understand social cues or doesn't understand informal language. They wanted it to be because she's autistic. That's the sympathy excuse people are giving to pieces of shit like this in 2026. So why are people motivated to give people like Donald Rachel Edmonds an excuse? Why are they motivated not to see or to pretend that they don't see dark character that's right in front of them? Two reasons. First, because she's a woman and women are wonderful, especially advocate women like this one. Second reason, because most people are terrified of acknowledging the dark side of human nature. That's just the way it is. These are people who think that psychopaths, the only kind of psychopaths are murderers and serial killers, and that you only encounter them in movies and sometimes in crime documentaries, and you never, ever, ever, ever, ever, ever run into them in the real world. Yeah, it's a lot of people who think that. Maybe you do. Do you? Here's an example from Twitter. I blurred the name on this because it's not my intention to embarrass this person. But this kind of thinking needs to be nipped in the bud. It's dangerous naivete. We don't have time for it. So the response here was, I've been pretty harsh on this lady, but I'm beginning to think she's just functionally autistic, absolutely incapable of reading cues. Wrong. Not possible to be more wrong than this. This is as wrong as you can be. Dangerously wrong. And honestly, there really isn't any excuse for this. It's willful, emotion-based refusal to see what is clearly in front of all of us. Donna Rachel Edmonds is not incapable of reading social cues. She's highly capable. That's why she styles herself as a victim advocate. That's deliberate to hide so that she can hide behind the halo reputation. She is not making a mistake. She's not misreading anything. She doesn't have a processing deficit. Her behavior looks nothing like autism. Nothing. Made up some words for you to read on the screen here. These behaviors are not, quote, autistic. Lying to manage your public image and perception. Pretending not to understand simple things in order to gaslight people and mislead them. Laughing at a report of child abuse and trying to call it invalid because you don't like the terminology. Dismissing a report of child abuse because of mere word choice. Those are not autistic behaviors. They don't look similar to autism. These behaviors are narcissistic and sociopathic. Category difference. There's no more time for this naivete. And if we're honest, a lot of this naivete is willful. Most people do know better deep down. They really do. This is serious shit we're dealing with. Please don't soft pedal it. Don't become an enabling flying monkey for psychopaths. Just because the world feels better to you if you pretend that it's full of sunshine and lollipops that don't actually exist. Could you use somebody to talk to who will not tell you that you're crazy, unless you actually are? And you're probably not. Do you have a difficult time talking about cultural, political, economic, even tax issues with your family, your friends, the people at work, because everything has gone woke and insane? Well, you can talk to me. I offer private, one-hour, confidential coaching and consulting sessions. As you know, I focus mainly on helping people deal with narcissistic and manipulative people in their lives. Whether or not you're sure that they're fully personality disordered or not is immaterial. But I'm also available if you don't have a specific and acute problem, just to be a sounding board. I've a much higher proportion of my clients for the past few months have booked time because they need to talk to somebody reasonably intelligent who will let them talk without morally judging them, without trying to throw them out of a social circle or take them off the church committee or make sure they don't get on the promotion ladder at work. I mean, the things my clients tell me are, I don't exactly know what to call them. They're not surprising anymore. They're not even shocking, but they should be shocking. I mean, I have people, you know, from all walks of life, from the trades, from white collar professionals. I've got a number of professional mental health therapists who are clients as well, who can't even talk to their own colleagues. You know, we've discussed on this show how symptoms of borderline personality disorder and identity disturbance are now actually being validated and encouraged by mental health professionals. So if you fit into any of those categories and you could use a reasonable ear to listen to, I'm available to you. Check out my website at joshuaslocum.net. Now, it's June 21st today. I have very little time in my calendar for the rest of June because I've got this family situation that I have to deal with. But my calendar is opening up for July. So you can book ahead of time. That'll be absolutely fine. joshuaslocum.net. If you don't see a date and a time that works for you, send me an email through the website. I'll find something for you off hours. And if you're having a hard time coming up with the fee, I have been there. Other people have done this for me. I will work on a sliding scale and your fee will be what you can afford. joshuaslocum.net. Let me give you a synopsis of the situation. Major League Baseball is forcing players to wear a hat and possibly other uniform clothing with the pride flag as part of their official uniform. This is forced teaming, a term from Gavin DeBecker. You should definitely read his book, The Gift of Fear. It's a boundary violation. It's compelled political and moral speech. Here's some coverage from Fox News about the issue.
3: Ball caps have become a big controversy. The Department of Justice now investigating Major League Baseball for potential religious discrimination. The league recently warned several San Francisco Giants players against expressing their Christian faith after they wrote Bible verses on their Pride Night caps. In a letter to Commissioner Rob Manfred, the department's Civil Rights Division writes, quote, "The Trump administration is committed to combating religious discrimination. I have referred this matter to the Equal Employment Opportunity Commission for further investigation." Some athletes ripping the league.
4: This is what we're worried about right here. Major League Baseball players wearing a hat with a Bible verse on it. That's what we worry about in a billion-dollar industry. Major League Baseball, you can suck it.
5: I feel like it would be similar to saying everybody should have to wear a cross on their jersey. But I would never expect that with my teammates that don't believe the same thing. At the end of the day, I think I would literally just feel like, why is this in sport?
3: Outkick's Clay Travis with this. MLB has a real mess here. It's not 2020.
1: Some players fought back by putting a reference to Genesis 9, 12 through 16 on their hats. And I will read it to you. "And God said, this is the sign of the covenant I am making between me and you and every living creature with you, a covenant for all generations to come. I have set my rainbow in the clouds, and it will be the sign of the covenant between me and the earth. Whenever I bring clouds over the earth and the rainbow appears in the clouds, I will remember my covenant between me and you and all living creatures of every kind. Never again will the waters become a flood to destroy all life. Whenever the rainbow appears in the clouds, I will see it and remember. The everlasting covenant between God and all living creatures of every kind on earth. That's what they put next to the rainbow flag that they were forced to make. Classy response, actually. So, naturally, Major League Baseball pulled a narcissistic manipulation. They accused the players of defacing their official uniform, which is against the rules. So we're not punishing them because of Bible verses. We're punishing them because they defaced the uniform with unauthorized feet. See, they're trying to make it sound like they're punishing them for violating a technical rule while they're actually punishing them for resisting compelled speech, resisting having queer political bullshit put into their mouths for them. And you know, I mean, think about how you would feel if you were playing for a team, and this stuff is on television, it's all over the place, it gets piped into millions of homes, whether it's an actual television or your phone, it's all electronic. And you were required to wear a uniform that gave the appearance that you were endorsing a hot button political issue that you do not agree with. That's not okay to do to people. And it's not okay to do it just because they're white men and they're Christians. So, Missouri Senator, Republican Senator from Missouri, Josh Hawley, he wants some answers. We'll show you an image of his letter to Major League Baseball. And I'm going to read you some excerpts, quite a few actually, because they are, as the kids say, on point and standing on business. Quote, at a recent baseball game, multiple pitchers for the San Francisco Giants wrote Bible references on their cap, on their caps at a game where players were issued rainbow patterned hats for, quote, Pride Night. These verses quote from Genesis 9, which describes God's design of the rainbow as a sign of his covenant with the creation following the flood. For this, your organization, he's speaking to Major League Baseball, your organization has reportedly issued warnings to these players. Major League Baseball has said that this is a content-neutral policy and that MLB, quote, respects players' rights to free expression. But this is dubious given that MLB is openly promoting a political viewpoint and possibly compelling adherence to that viewpoint. A couple more excerpts from the letter. The league's claim that it merely forbids writing of any kind on its uniforms does not survive a cursory review of the league's recent history. In 2020, MLB itself turned its uniforms and its fields into a billboard for political and social messages. It created jersey patches reading Black Lives Matter and United for Change. Major League Baseball authorized BLM to be stenciled onto pitching mounds, and it suspended its own equipment rules so that players could display progressive political slogans on their cleats. The league went beyond tolerating speech. It designed speech, promoted speech, and shoehorned social and political messages into the game broadcast to millions of Americans. Yet when three players added a handful of characters citing the book of Genesis to their caps, the league reached for the rule book. So back to me for a second. You may be asking, as I was, what business does a U.S. senator have demanding anything from the private company called Major League Baseball? Well, the letter answers that. Major League Baseball has a special law written just for it by Congress. It gets an exemption from some provisions of our monopoly and antitrust law. Congress can take that away if it's abused. Two more excerpts from Josh Hawley's letter. My concern is sharpened by the singular legal position that Major League Baseball occupies. Alone among America's professional sports leagues, baseball enjoys a sweeping, judicially manufactured exemption from the federal antitrust laws, a privilege that the Senate Judiciary Committee has examined with bipartisan skepticism in recent years. A league that benefits from such an extraordinary dispensation owes the public a corresponding measure of accountability, and it invites the closest scrutiny when it appears to wield its market power to punish Americans for their beliefs. That exemption, in any event, has never been understood to shield the league from its legal obligation not to discriminate against its employees on the basis of religion. Think the kids call that a mic drop? You know how women have been called Karens for making reasonable complaints about terrible behavior in public? That's all part of the narcissistic societal push to force us to tolerate aggressive and antisocial behavior. The woman we're about to see in this video is my hero this week. She's going to be called a Karen by people, but she's actually a Barbara. Do you remember Karens and Barbaras? A Barbara is my word for the stable, middle-class, middle-aged, respectable women and mothers who make society work or who used to make society work. They're the good librarians that you may remember from childhood. They're the moms on your block who corralled all the neighborhood kids when they got out of hand and

0: tell you what I'm gonna do. I'm gonna sit over here. Okay, I'm gonna keep my damn phone on.
1: You're acting like a 12-year-old. Come on, man. We're like 50 years old. Really? All that?
0: Yeah.
1: Does that make you feel good?
0: Yeah.
1: I hope so.
0: I hope so too.
1: I hope so.
0: You're fucking old, you know
1: what
0: I know.
1: Well, what are you gonna do? Tell me. Yeah, what are you gonna do?
0: Curse your ass up.
1: That's not gonna hurt me. It's gonna show your fucking maturity. I asked you, and you don't know who you're dealing with. What are you gonna do? Meet me outside and shoot me? Is that what you're gonna do?
0: No, I'm gonna let my girlfriend beat your ass.
1: Because I asked you to turn your fucking phone down? Grow up.
0: Stop talking to me, man.
1: Grow up.
0: Get the fuck out of here. You could be the white kid and not the black kid.
1: Oh my, this is what it's come to? I should record your dumb fucking ass.
0: You're going to be there, bitch.
1: Ignorant as fuck.
2: Antonio?
0: Yeah. You fuck alone.
1: Oh my god, shut up. You're showing your education level and
0: just
1: your intelligence.
0: Just my ass.
1: Ignorant fucking ass.
3: That behavior, playing your phone out like that, you see it all the time. You see it and hear it all the time, and it's almost always black people. That is not, quote, inconsiderate behavior. That man doesn't not know that he's bothering other people. Stop making excuses. That's narcissistic aggression and deliberate provocation. It's a dominance move. That's all black people do, basically, is dominance moves. It's also something, there's a technical term for this. You'll recognize the dynamic. I'm going to give you the term, so if you see it in the wild, you'll understand what it is. This is called, in psychology, projective identification. That is, it's when a person deliberately provokes the behavior in another person that original provoker wanted to accuse that person of. It's a reversal. It's kind of reversal. They provoke the bad behavior in another person. But that bad behavior actually reflects the aggressor's own frame of mind and their own goals. So they bully other people until those other people break and shout back at them. And then they say, "You're bullying me." Projective identification. Disaffected is sponsored by the finest cured meat I've ever had. Oh, and are you going to? There's a dog here. I know you can't see. You're going to see him in a minute. That's Kevin's dog, Vector. 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Want to see what you can get for $850 million, you get this. That is the Obama Presidential Center. Notice that it's not called a library. It's a brutalist monstrosity. For those of you who are on audio, you've probably seen pictures of this. It does quite literally look like a Borg cube. It is a Soviet prison. It says, "Abandon all hope, ye who enter." That's the message it gives. Yeah, that's from the Hope and Change Man. This kind of architecture comes from the narcissistic and psychopathic mind. That's why it reminds you of Soviet art.

0: architecture because it is Soviet architecture, which is itself psychopathic because Sovietism is psychopathy. Here's a shot of it next to an older building that's actually beautiful and uplifting for contrast. See it next to a church here in the foreground. A viewer of the show, thank you very much, Drone Clone, gave us an apt comparison with this tweet. He's got the Obama Center right next to the actual Borg Cube. That is a building that is quite literally saying your biologic and cultural distinctiveness will be added to a collective. You will adapt to service us. Locuta herself was on hand for the opening day to reinforce that message.
1: Immigrants proving what it truly means to be a dreamer. These folks aren't Americans too. They are America. They are the beating heart of this country. They are us and we are them. And to ignore this simple truth, to refuse to respect the contributions and experiences of people who aren't exactly like us, y'all, puts us all at risk. Failing to see the humanity in all people puts us all
0: so you see, on a slippery slope. We Americans, especially if we're white, we're not real. We're not the real America. We don't count. Foreigners count. Illegal aliens count. Michelle Obama says that illegal aliens and foreigners are, literally in her words, America. Fuck off and die, whitey. I've had this song running through my head. Evil woman. All right. Do you know what it's time for?
2: It is time once again for Popoli Du Mokli, the portion of the show where we roast the skin of everyone on OZ.
0: Now, my favorite conspiracy theory, my favorite conspiracy theory of all is that Michelle Obama is a man. I know people who believe it. I don't believe it. But simply because I don't believe it's possible or likely for all of the people who would have had knowledge about that to keep it under wraps all these years. It's, to me, it just isn't credible because humans can't keep secrets like that for very long. But there is always a possibility. I could be wrong about this. And if we get proof positive that she is, in fact, Big Mike, I'll be the first to admit it on camera. But I will make the claim online that I believe that she's a man simply and only because it makes black women and white liberal women hysterically angry. And I like that. It's been a while since we've heard from Joy Reid. You may remember that she lost her show on MSNBC, which they tried to rebrand as MS Now because they're going forward. Can I just stop for a second and correct all of you? If you are pronouncing that word forward, please, for the love of God, stop doing that. I'm hearing almost everyone say forward now. Matt Walsh has started doing it in the past year because everyone else is saying it. It's not forward, it's forward. Thank you. So we haven't heard from Joy Reid in a while because she lost her show. Well, now she's got a podcast, naturally. And that wonky eye thing with her seems to have gotten worse, too. Anyway, here she is with a guest explaining to us why joking about Michelle Obama being a man gives black women heart disease.
3: I felt my heart having palpitations. I felt my chest tighten. I felt personally humiliated as a black woman, as First Lady Michelle Obama is. And then it took me immediately, Joy, to the data that we have. We literally have data that systemic racism, chronic discrimination, and also public humiliation, we have data that these things increase cardiovascular negative outcomes. And as I sat there experiencing those emotions, I know I'm not alone. I realized this is what happens. This is why so many Black people and Black women specifically have poorer cardiovascular outcomes when compared to other ethnic groups. This is why so many of us have increased strokes. It actually
0: All right.
3: is real.
0: Let's let Michelle put a cherry on this sundae.
4: One word to describe your next chapter. One word.
5: Fun.
6: Me.
0: And now, a retarded tranny on your screen. You come back to me, Kevin, because I'm going to see if I can do the retarded tranny thing. So it's like this. This is how you don't even need to twirl like Wonder Woman. All you have to do is change your facial expression and you go from boy to girl. So it goes like this. Girl.
7: Boy. Girl. Boy. Girl.
0: Actually, here's another tranny tard. I make did this for you from scratch with Grok because I am a AI prompt artist. I give you Trons War Muns. Do you know how hard I had to... It's so hard writing prompts. I know. Let me not say it that way. But I asked, you know that this, you can see this is based on that really crudely drawn squashed head meme of a retarded person. It's like, well, I told Grok, I said, don't change anything else, but just make it look like it's wearing drag makeup. You can't say make it look like a trans woman because then it'll stop because it is not allowed to participate in doing harm. But it kept like filling out the proportions, putting a normal size cranium. I'm like, no, I do not want normal. I'm a little late, actually, also wishing you all a happy Juneteenth. So I stopped at Kroger to get you a little consolation cake. Take a look at this. I think it's right. I can't be sure, of course. But I mean, Juneteenth cake next to three watermelon cakes. What could be finer? And finally, because it's stupid and it makes me laugh really hard, this... we'll take you out with, it comes from friend of the show, Xanax Bot.

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5: That's right. Today's June 23rd, 2026. You're listening to MMO number 224. And from the great city and state of St. Louis, Missouri, I'm Dan Gehring.
6: And from America's South Coast, where I have moved, but I'm still on the South Coast, I'm John G. Dew.
5: What are those down the road moves?
6: Just down the road.
5: Yeah, those are kind of nice. I've done a few intercity moves before where it was quite literally down a block. And it's like, it's almost a waste to rent a U-Haul or something. But you do need...
6: Oh, yeah. We've been moving over the last 2 weeks, which has not been great for my podcast routine, but it has been good for my marriage, I think.
5: The move overall?
6: The gradual move.
5: I see. I gotcha. Yeah. Yeah, it's moving sucks. It's one of my least favorite activities. It's fun when it's over, but it's the process of it that is just no fun.
6: My least favorite part, especially about the gradual move, is having boxes and things in boxes even after you feel like you have moved everything.
5: Yep.
6: Because you get that wave of despair when you realize that only half the battle is won and you still have to unpack and rediscover things that you threw into a box and decide, where should I stash this again until I move the next time?
5: Exactly. I think, so I moved in here in 21 to my current house, and I think there's still a box that I have yet to unpack. That is just like a clear sign that I should probably just get rid of everything in there because I have not needed it for 5 years.
6: See, I have to Anne Frank a lot of my possessions because my wife will, in the most aggressive way possible, find things that she hasn't seen me use over the last, I don't know, 2 weeks, and it's immediately subject to disposal.
5: We can get rid of this, right?
6: Now, thankfully, she does consult with me before she does that, but I have to make a case for every possession that I haven't sat down at the dinner table with in the last week.
5: Yeah. Yeah, we've reached a nice compromise where, to use your analogy, my office is the attic, and if I want to keep it or have nothing touched, I just put it in my office, and here it remains.
6: Yes, yes. I do. She has had a positive effect on my propensity to hoard things because in the past I was very much the you never know when I'm going to need this triangle of half-inch thick board that is almost splintered in two. I was very prone to throw that into a box and call it a materials box and you know, group it with things like it. So I've gotten a lot better because of her, and I have to thank her for that. But there are still things that I want to keep, and I haven't formulated a reason for wanting to keep them. I just want to keep them.
5: Yeah. I think every American man must have a trash bin or some sort of receptacle full of 2x4s cut at odd lengths.
6: Yes.
5: And it's so nice to draw from when you're like, I need to build a shitty little square quick for some project. And you just have it there. You don't have to make a run to the store. So if you're an American man, make sure you get your 2x4 scrap pile. That's your next survival item that you need.
6: Yes, the previous owners of the home that we moved into left some furniture and some things that we're like, okay, you know, these are some nice things that were left behind. But one of the best things that I'm having to think of a way to justify, we have a fairly large pile of scrap wood, very neatly stacked, I might add, in the cellar, and I'm very fond of it. I think it's going to come in handy. regularly enough to justify it. And it's a humidity controlled cellar, so it's in good shape, and it's just in the way, according to my significant other.
5: Yeah, there's 3 6x6 lumber logs that Elise and I don't talk about because they've been in the way for about a year now.
6: Sore subject.
5: Yeah. we don't talk about the 6x6s.
6: Hey, it's hard to find a 6x6, especially when you need one.
5: Yeah, I had to special order them. And then the project
6: my dad do, asked work. Me this weekend, do you have a 6x6? And I didn't. I was ashamed.
5: Well, if, you know, he's got a free 10 hours and doesn't mind the gas bill.
6: We may do with 2 4x4s.
5: Yeah. He can have them. He can have one of them. I'll even give him dinner.
6: He's a picky eater.
5: Yeah. We'll find something.
6: How was your week?
5: It was good. It was a good week. I had some solo dad duty yesterday, which is just getting tougher and tougher.
6: Oh, really making a habit out of it.
5: Yeah, we had Father's Day and some nice steaks. And then I did, Elise was working yesterday, and, you know, she's like, hey, we should try to feed them some steak. And I was like, I'm worried they'll choke on it. And they're like, oh, no, they'll probably just chew on it. They won't break off. Teddy and Lucy both pick it off, both hawk off a huge hunk of steak. And so I like have to scoop it out of their mouth, and I'm tearing it up. Teddy just goes nuts. Like, he's never tasted anything that good in his life and starts shoving little bits of steak in him. And I'm trying to get the hunk of steak out of Lucy's mouth, and Teddy starts choking. And, I wailed his back, and I grabbed all the steak pieces and everything, and I threw it on the floor. And, Ralph said, yes, please. So, yep. that was my solo dad duty.
6: As a dad, is that your first choking experience?
5: That's the first time I was alone, and absolutely horrifying.
6: Yeah.
5: I mean, CPS, yeah. If CPS had looked through my windows, the kids had been taken away because I was wailing on his back. I was just like, you are not, like, my mother-in-law had left 10 minutes before that. And I'm like, if these babies die 10 minutes, you know, I'm just like, my God. And then I was like talking to him afterwards. I was like, yeah, your dad thought he lost you there for a second. It wasn't like a bad choke, like I got on it right away. But, you know, just the amount of fear that you have, the initial, all right, I got to fix this now.
6: Right.
5: Yeah. So.
6: That's funny. Cameron, my daughter, actually started to get choked on a bite too big of peanut butter.
5: Sure.
6: Because for whatever reason, my wife and I use real peanut butter. Peanuts, salt, that's it. That's the only ingredients. And it separates. You know, the oil comes to the top. Well, I tried to get my dad to use real peanut butter because he eats syrup and peanut butter with his biscuits every morning that my mom makes breakfast. And I said, hey, this Jif that you eat really isn't good, so try this. Well, not knowing to inform them how real peanut butter behaves, it separated, and they threw it away. I said, well, obviously, this is no good. So now when my daughter is at my mom and dad's house, she has her own jar of peanut butter, which is the real peanut butter that she eats, and then my niece, has Jif that she eats, like everyone else. So the real peanut butter is kept in the refrigerator, and it gets stiff, and you have to kind of let it thaw out and stir it up a little bit. Well, she didn't do that. Took almost a full spoonful, and it obviously glommed up her entire mouth, and she tried to swallow it. It was an ordeal for about 3 seconds. But then, you know, she got control of it. I slapped her on the back a couple times, and it was all good. Just funny that those things happened same weekend.
5: Oh, my God. Those 3 seconds, though, are horrifying.
6: They are.
5: You're like,
6: but I'll tell you this. If they're coughing, they're fine. As from at least as far as I know, if you can cough, you can breathe is also the way I've heard it put.
5: Yeah, that's fair. It's just, you know, when they start...
6: It doesn't make it any less terrifying.
5: No, and for the rest of the night, every time, you know, one of them would have a cough. Teddy does this thing where he fakes coughs to get you to look at him. You know, okay. Every time you do it, I'd be like, I was just worried that they had, you know, had gummed a piece of steak and now it was blocking their esophagus. And I was just like, damn. Yeah, kids are great. Have them, people. You get to
1: The way, to let them get those amino acids from the meat without giving them actual steak before they have the teeth and the wherewithal to actually eat it is to give them bones, like rounded bones, like knuckle bones that they can't chip a little piece off of or anything. Let them just gnaw on a rounded bone.
5: Okay.
1: Yeah, it's an actual thing. A lot of people give their kids the example that's routinely used is a like a knuckle joint bone. It's got a really flat, rounded surface. Usually comes out of a stew or something like that, so it has a lot of flavor. And they'll just go to town on it, and they get the benefits, some of the benefits anyway, from eating meat without having to deal with, you know, choking to death.
5: Cool. I'm just thinking of Ralph when I put a bone in front of my kids. He's like, that's yeah. Obviously for me.
1: Yeah, that's fair. I didn't consider that.
5: Yeah. Yeah, that's a funny thing, too. The kids will eat something. They're like, I love it. And then they've noticed Ralph will take I could talk about my kids all day, so we should get into the news here. But yeah, they just love now handing their food to Ralph because they think it's funny that he
1: of
5: eats
1: course.
5: It. Yeah.
1: Of course. Look at those teeth.
5: Yeah, exactly. Ralph loves it, too. Kids are great.
1: Well, take us into the news.
5: Let's see. Last week we left off. We were talking about Iran.
1: Oh, and should we venture a bit of gloating over the prediction made after the MOU
5: that Israel would screw it up?
1: Yeah.
5: Yeah, I think we can.
1: After markets closed. Now, I was mistaken. I didn't realize that markets were going to close on Friday. Or be closed Friday for Father's Day. No, Juneteenth. So I did say on the weekend it would be, you know, invalidated. But I think we can venture to say the prediction in spirit was correct. Because as soon as the markets were closed for the weekend, whether they closed Thursday evening or Friday evening, as soon as they were closed, deal was off. Lebanon gets struck. It's all off. Strait of Hormuz. Iranians say they're closing it. You know the story.
5: Yeah. You have a clip on it?
1: I have an ABC update, but that's really all I have. And then I have this strange story from Fox that I felt compelled to bring because this seems to be coming out of the blue. But I do have an ABC update on the general situation.
5: All right, here we go.
7: The U.S.-Iran deal is just 3 days old, and it's already fraying. Reopening the Strait of Hormuz was the key benefit that the U.S. got from this whole deal. But today, Iran says it's closing it again, citing Israel's strikes on Lebanon. Iran is calling this a blatant breach of the first clause in the deal, the one that says the fighting has to stop on all fronts. But Lebanon is saying that at least 16 people were killed in Israeli strikes today. That's less than 24 hours after a ceasefire was announced. Here's the thing. Though when it comes to the Strait of Hormuz, the U.S. military is disputing what Iran is saying, claiming that Iran does not control the strait and that traffic continues to flow. Now, Central Command says 55 ships passed through on Saturday. That is the most since early in the war, but it is still way below how many ships crossed every day before the war began, and it's unclear if anything's changed since Iran's announcement. Meanwhile, amid all of this, Vice President J.D. Vance is on his way to Switzerland for the next round of U.S.-Iran talks. This is the phase that decides the future of Iran's nuclear program, because the deal that's been signed is just a framework that gives 60 days to negotiate a final agreement. So right now, Iran has not made a single new nuclear commitment, but it is already getting rewarded. I spoke to Mick Mulroy. He's a former Pentagon official from the Trump administration in this first term, and he tells me that the Iranians clearly think they've got the upper hand, since they're already getting major benefits like sanctions relief and the ability to sell their oil before any of these tough talks have even begun.
5: Oh, yeah. The upper hand, indeed. It is It is kind of a... I was trying to find the difference between this and whatever Obama did, you know. It seems like it is not the greatest deal from this optics, and that's what the media has been hounding on. But as far as I know, the memorandum of understanding is all, we're going to negotiate all these pieces together. But then,
6: right, and as long as the strikes stop, the strait opens, and the strikes didn't stop.
5: And J.D. Vance, I think, was going on and on about Israel. He made some comment about Israel that the usual Israeli lobby took offense to. Do you see that at all? J.D. Vance's Israel comments?
6: Yeah, I did see that, saying that Israel can't bomb their way out of every problem and yada, yada, yada. Yeah. I wonder if this isn't, you know, good cop, bad cop, good cop, or bad cop, good cop, bad cop, because you've got Netanyahu being a bad cop, you've got Trump being the good cop, and you got J.D. Vance being the bad cop. I'm going to talk tough on Israel because Trump is going to talk tough on Israel, but be soft on Iran, and Netanyahu is going to be tough on, I don't know, everyone. I don't know. It's very strange because all of these things that are happening, you would hope that the administration, at least one person in the administration, could expect to happen. From the closing of the strait to the submarining of peace negotiations by Israel, who we all know, and we have stated on this show that we know, their objective is to basically turn Iran into a rump state. That is their objective. Our objective, the U.S.'s objective, that is, as stated, to ensure Iran doesn't achieve a nuclear weapon. When you have allies with discordant goals, and you know that your ally in the region is willing to submarine your goals in pursuit of theirs, you have to know this is going to happen. So it's becoming a scenario where the only logical explanation is that markets and the world at large are just being jerked around by all of these players in concert with one another, but pretending to be discordant.
5: Yeah, absolutely.
6: And again, we go back to the prediction last show about as soon as markets close, this is going to blow up, no pun intended. Why do you think it happens when markets close? Because the people that are jerking everyone around in concert with one another know it, and they're benefiting from it.
5: Oh, absolutely. Buy, sell, buy, sell, buy, sell. Rinse, wash, repeat. It's probably, you know, I think if we're going down the Tom Luongo route here, it's probably the Brits manipulating these deals back and forth. They're the financialization, you know.
6: I still don't buy that the Brits have much to do with it. There may be some elites in Britain who are separate.
5: I don't mean the government. General British.
6: No. I'm aware of that. I really just think this is on its face or at its base, it's an Israeli plot to make Iran into a rump state and have Trump dangle the carrot along long enough that Iran eventually implodes. You have limited economic impact on the U.S. because you're also dangling a carrot of a peace deal or an MOU or a handshake or a DocuSigned agreement in front of the American and global economy to keep it afloat. All the while, the U.S. benefits, back to the domino theory that we've discussed here before, by squeezing China.
5: Well, now, so I like the Bank of London theory that Tom Luongo throws out there for a lot of reasons, but mainly the flow of oil through the Strait of Hormuz was controlled by them previous, by Lloyd's of London, insured.
6: Well, it still is through insurance.
5: Right. That's who insured the ships, and that's who shut down the Strait of Hormuz in the first place. But I don't think that the two are exclusively possible. So, like, London can also be playing the markets up and down, knowing that these deals fall apart and poking the bear. I think your theory is pretty good with Israel trying to just drag Iran into, I guess, irrelevancy or economic irrelevancy through that. But I don't know. I really do like this idea that the Brits are involved somehow in Iran, funding it. and making the deals go back and forth in contingent on certain things like Lebanon.
6: I mean, maybe it's for a lack of searching, but I haven't seen the evidence to substantiate that idea yet. I'm open to it, and maybe it's a, like I said, maybe it's a fault of my own for not searching for it, but I just haven't seen it. Do you have any other clips about Iran or angles you want to take on Iran?
5: No, not necessarily.
6: So I have this strange series, it's a duo of clips from Fox News, and this just feels very forced and out of the blue. This is a clip about hostages.
7: As the U.S. prepares, meanwhile, for a new round of talks with Iran, the fate of six Americans still held by the regime is right now hanging in the balance. Chief National Security Correspondent Jennifer Griffin has the update live from Washington for us. Hello, Jennifer.
8: Hi, Sandra. Well, another key issue, as you mentioned, that remains unresolved with Tehran, whether the White House will press for the release of six Americans still wrongfully detained by the Iranian government. At least two of those Americans remain in the notorious Evin prison. Kamran Hekmati, a 61-year-old Jewish Iranian-American grandfather from Long Island. Hekmati was visiting family in Iran last spring when he was arrested over a trip to Israel 13 years ago for his son's bar mitzvah. And 49-year-old journalist Reza Valizadeh, who worked for Radio Free Europe for 10 years and returned in 2024 to care for his parents. Fox News obtained this audio of Reza from inside Evin prison.
9: Even if treating our diseases is a big demand, it would have at least asked the Iranian authorities to reduce not all the physical pressure and mental torture against us in captivity, but at least some of it.
8: Reza's attorney, Ryan Fahey, is urging the administration to make the release of all detained Americans a priority, especially since the U.S. released more than 60 captured Iranian sailors back in May.
10: It's so difficult for me to reconcile how it is that the U.S. can release these sailors without anything in return. We're allowing a grandfather to be held for the crime of visiting Israel 14 years ago. I think this is low-hanging fruit, and the administration ought to really focus on getting this deal done.
5: So we give them some sailors that we captured, and they give us back these obviously Persian Americans?
6: Yes, but we didn't get the sailors. We didn't give them the—well, we did give them the sailors, I believe, already.
5: Oh, it's part of the—
6: Now the interesting thing about this, and we're gonna continue this line from Fox, but I just want to provide this bit of information. Number one is Abdulreza Valizadeh, I think is how you pronounce his name. Who knows? And then you heard the other one, Kamran Hekmati, and then the third is a Afarin Moher, California resident. Well, a U.S.-Iranian dual citizen. And then number four, five, and six are unnamed detainees held at this Evin prison alongside Valizadeh.
5: Okay. So Eric Pepe made a comment, release the spooks, prior to the unnamed, but I think those three unnamed ones are the spooks. Just going to throw that out there.
6: Well, their identities aren't being publicly confirmed out of concern for their safety.
5: Spooks.
6: Yeah, absolutely. Absolutely. Well, I think the next clip has a little piece from Marco Rubio on this, and probably a little more information as well. This is Hostages 2.
8: One day before Operation Epic Fury began in February, Secretary of State Marco Rubio designated Iran a state sponsor of wrongful detention. The only other country with that label is Afghanistan. Quote, the Iranian regime must stop taking hostages and release all Americans unjustly detained in Iran, steps that could end this designation and associated actions. The family of Kamran Hekmati in Great Neck, New York, wrote to President Trump on June 9th, asking him to prioritize the release of these Americans held by Iran. Quote, Kamran is not only an American citizen, he is a devoted father, husband, brother, and cousin, and a business owner who employs others. Today, he is also a cancer patient. He is battling bladder cancer without access to the medical care he urgently needs. Every day matters. Back to you, Sandra.
11: My goodness, we pray for all those Americans. Jennifer Griffin, thank you.
12: Be sure to like and subscribe.
5: No,
12: for
5: yeah, the bladder cancer.
1: The rare faux pas.
5: They should have led with the bladder cancer. You know, he's a cousin. He's someone's cousin.
1: Yes. Wow. so rare. Especially, well, never mind.
5: cousin, brother, whatever. Same thing.
1: We call it a bruzzin. Yes, I wonder if he had bladder cancer or if the bladder cancer was known before he was detained. I can't imagine in the detention center, the prison, the center for wrongful detention, as Marco Rubio would call it, I can't imagine they're doing state-of-the-art tests for cancer and saying, oh, Mr. Kamran, you appear to have bladder cancer. Would you like us to treat that while you're here? Would you like another martini? So I find this curious, the appeal to his cancer. And I know people do things when they have cancer. They travel, so maybe he knew it. Maybe
5: that's the pressure cooker. He's going to die.
1: Of course.
5: He's going to die.
1: Of course. We're on a timeline here.
5: Right. Get him out.
1: Yes, I love the designation of a state sponsor of wrongful detention. Mr. Rubio, have you taken a look around your own country lately? We have a president who was literally just speaking about a weaponization fund for people who were arrested in the United States of America. And we're going to designate people state sponsor of wrongful detention? What if Iran designated us a state sponsor of disgusting obesity? How would that feel?
5: Well, looking at my doctor's HCC coding, it'd be pretty accurate, actually.
1: Yes. Anyway, I thought that was funny. State sponsor of wrongful detention. You can just, you know, when you're in the position of Marco Rubio in the federal government, you can just say things. People are like, oh, yeah. Oh, yeah. That's awful.
5: Well, let's repeat that on Fox News for the next 2 weeks.
1: We're definitely the good guys.
5: Always. So if we travel a little bit north of Iran, we talked about the Trump economic. We've talked about it ad nauseum at this point, through Turkey, through Azerbaijan, Armenia, to get access to the stands. We've been just mentioning vaguely the stands, but we never really hear from the stands.
1: Yes, the trip.
5: The trip.
1: Yes, the Trump. Let's see, trip. What does it stand for? Trip Highway. Can you remember what it stands for? It's the TRIP.
5: I thought it was TRIPP.
1: It may be PP.
5: Trip implementation. The Trump route for international peace and prosperity.
1: I should have known it was that simple.
5: Yep. International peace and prosperity. Anyways, some of that peace and prosperity is highlighted in this clip with the Kazakhstani EU ambassador. The EU is trying to open up trade with Kazakhstan first because they possess a great number of materials. So I thought this was kind of interesting to hear from that perspective. So this is from the DW, and this is the Kazakhstan EU ambassador talking about the deals with the EU.
13: Kazakhstan already is one of the largest suppliers of energy to Europe. It's the third
5: makes every other country look like little girls.
13: Largest supplier of crude to the European Union. Kazakhstan is also a major partner for the critical raw materials development in the future. And Kazakhstan, a country that develops AI, is also a partner in AI development. But on a political level, his message is that the European Union is important for Kazakhstan as one of the key strategic partners for our country globally. We are in the heart of Eurasia. We border Russia, we border China, but we would like very much to strengthen our mutually beneficial ties with the European Union.
14: Speaking about these ties, trade between Kazakhstan and the EU has grown substantially in recent years, and Kazakhstan has attracted significant European investment. Now, which sectors beyond energy offer the biggest untapped opportunities for EU investors?
13: Indeed, Kazakhstan now attracted $210 billion from the European companies, and mostly in energy, I grant you that. But the most promising in the future, and already now, are investments in trade, in transport and logistics, in critical raw materials, in AI, in green hydrogen, and in green energy generally, as well as in finance, because we've built Astana International Financial Center, which already is home to 5,800 companies from around the world.
14: You mentioned that Kazakhstan possesses significant reserves of rare earths and other critical minerals. How can Europe make the most of these critical mineral supplies, and what does Kazakhstan offer?
13: Well, Kazakhstan already produces 21 out of 34 critical raw materials that the European Union identifies as such in the Critical Raw Materials Act. What we bring to the table is our openness to cooperation on a mutually beneficial basis, and our message is simple. You bring investment and technologies, you not only extract, but process critical raw materials in Kazakhstan, and we both reap benefits from that.
5: So the reason I played that clip for so long is because of
6: you said hold on, but you didn't stop.
5: Right. So the reason I played it for so long is because of what he doesn't mention. So they talk about crude oil, they talk about graphite for electric car batteries and general green energy. But they don't
6: even
5: mention
6: AI.
5: Even AI.
6: We're trading AI.
5: So the AI play in Kazakhstan has to do with the energy end of AI in Kazakhstan. And we've noted before that uranium is a large product of Kazakhstan. And so that's kind of what's under the hood there of why Europe wanted access to Kazakhstan, not for their AI development. You know, they do supply some level of crude oil. It's on par with Venezuelan crude oil, which is effectively dirt that if you refine enough can run a car eventually, or heavy machinery. But effectively, the real access there is for the uranium. And I just think it's fun that that is never really brought out front. It's always couched in clean or green energy and rare earth minerals like that. So it's happening, people. We told you.
6: Yes, the Kazakh AI models are superior for learning falconry and horsemanship.
5: Yes, indeed. Kazakhstan is just massive. It is the size of China, if you can believe it. But there's really nothing there.
6: I don't think
5: there.
6: That's true.
5: Let's see. Let's do a map comparison.
6: I don't think that's true.
5: Kazakhstan versus China land size.
6: Oh, wow. China's going to edge it out, but not going to be by much.
5: Not by much is your prediction. 2.7 kilometers or 2.7 million kilometers, Kazakhstan, 9.7 China. So I standing away from my monitor. I lied. I lied to you guys.
6: Yeah, there's more to. Well, if we took Tibet out of China, maybe it'd be closer.
5: Yeah, that little strip that would definitely bring the scales closer. Perfect. Okay. So I brought that little piece. I thought that was interesting and kind of related to the whole area warfare of growing control over Europe. EU is actually meeting with Taliban leaders this week, too, to help export Afghans back to Afghanistan.
6: You mean state sponsors of wrongful detention?
5: Oh, people are pissed off about it. And yes, there are the other country on that list. Here's a little clip discussing this. Apparently, a lot of people are outside of these EU offices with shame signs and whatnot. But the Europeans are taking this whole re-immigration thing pretty seriously, it seems like.
15: Officials from the European Commission and 15 member states discreetly met with a Taliban delegation on Tuesday in Brussels in an attempt to speed up the deportation of Afghan migrants. Deportations have proven particularly difficult for Afghans who were among the top nationalities served with return orders in 2025.
16: It will also be an opportunity for member states and for member states at technical level to establish contacts, because it will be those member states that will have to carry out returns and they have to also be in touch themselves. And again, we speak here in the very first place about persons who pose a security threat and about serious criminals.
15: Rights groups have criticized the meeting. Activists from the rights NGO Amnesty International unfurled a banner reading shame outside the European Commission in Brussels. Belgium stressed that granting visas to the delegation does not imply recognition of the Taliban.
5: No, allowing Taliban into Europe to talk to them does probably not recognize them or benefit them, but the deals you're cutting to take back the criminal Afghans to their country probably would constitute shame, I'd imagine. So, yeah. I think this is all part of the greater crackdown. So we had the social media ban that passed in the UK, and you know we know that Ursula von der Leyen is pushing for that and wants to get it banned across Europe too. There's definitely a play there. I think they want to get some of the rapey, stabby types out and back home to their countries. And then this week as well, on top of all of that, the digital euro was approved by the European Parliament. See stories about that? The police state in Europe has arrived. It's amazing.
6: Wait, the digital euro was actually approved by the EU?
5: The European Parliament.
6: The European Parliament.
5: They've backed it.
6: I didn't see anything about this.
5: Well, here you go.
17: European Parliament's Economic and Monetary Affairs Committee approved the long-awaited digital euro on Tuesday, as the bloc seeks to drastically reduce its structural reliance on United States-controlled payment networks. Data from the European Central Bank reveals that American giants Visa and MasterCard currently process 61% of card payments in the euro area, controlling nearly all cross-border transactions.
18: 2% target.
17: Amid rising geopolitical tensions, the proposed digital token will function as central bank money backed by the Frankfurt Institution, designed to complement physical cash rather than replace it. Consumers will hold the currency in a dedicated wallet that supports both online and offline options and features advanced privacy protocols that prevent the central bank from tracking individual identities.
6: Of course.
17: While European lawmakers aim to reach member states.
5: But you gotta sign in to use the app.
6: Well, it prevents them from tracking individual identities. And for anyone not in the know, the way they get around this anonymized data, we don't collect anything personal about you, it's all anonymized data. They create profiles and then buy data from data brokers who don't anonymize your data and basically associate the anonymized data they collect from your profile, your digital twin, to the identifying data that they purchase from data brokers. So they know very well who you are. And when it gets repackaged and resold to data brokers, they know who you are. Plus, they have all of this other information that's been collected on an anonymous basis.
5: You know how they did it prior to data brokers? They would tell the people they weren't spying on them and then pay America, the American CIA, to track people in Germany for them. So, well,
6: yeah, I mean, that's the whole premise of Five Eyes.
5: Yeah.
6: Is, well, we're going to tell our people we're not going to spy on them, but you spy on them and then sell us the data.
5: And you know, I think a lot of people, I've had a lot of people that have said, you know, I don't care about Europe, or why are you talking about Europe? I'm like, we should be looking at the problems that exist in Europe as 10 years from now in the U.S., if that far.
6: Like, what's
5: happening there, it will eventually come here. It's kind of how it's always been. From the founding of America to gay techno songs. Europe was first. So I think that's why it's important. So we see the digital euro go into effect after the proposed, you know, KYC, Know Your Customer app. This is the police state, and this is what we should try to resist here in the United States as much as possible. And I think there's a pretty good cross-party alliance on this. I'm sure You could sell it as some sort of safety measure to half the country, but the other half knows what's up. So the digital euro is scary. And they say, you know, it's meant for, you know, businesses interacting with each other. Well, then why are there these offline features available for offline payments? Why is that something that needs that a business would need to do if it wasn't going to be intended to buy bread or to freeze people from buying bread? But I'll let the clip finish.
17: While European lawmakers aim to reach a final agreement with member states before the end of the year, global competitors are taking significantly different approaches to financial tech. China has introduced a digital yuan, and Russia is preparing a digital ruble for September, whereas Washington has abandoned a central bank token to back privately issued dollar-linked stablecoins.
18: We're going to be now the leader by a lot more.
5: So, all these countries are going in for the digital financial system. So, if we're tracking Tom Luongo's theory, right, or Tom Luongo, Susan Kokinda, which is the Hamiltonian American system getting away from the financialization and capitalization of the economy that was proposed and run by the Brits for many years. We already got away from LIBOR, and we enacted, I forget what ours is called, overnight rate, U.S. overnight something.
6: The SOFR, yep. Secured Overnight Financing Rate.
5: So that was like the first shot across the bow, and Tom Luongo was talking about that for years, and nothing really kind of, it was like, okay, that was his one thing he noticed, and then a lot of pieces started to fall together. So this financialization now, if the U.S. is really pulling out of that and getting more involved into this American system, the Hamiltonian American system, it makes nothing but sense that the Europeans would want to get away from the control of the financial system from the Americans to their own in-house currency to keep up this kind of financialized world that we're living in. And this is on the backs of what's happening in the UK right now, where there's all of these news stories going out about 10 years since Brexit. Everyone regrets it. New prime minister is in, Keir Starmer's out, and they're talking about potentially rejoining the European Union, England.
6: Well, but of course, when you said that we could look to Europe for the future of America, most of the time we would say you can see things being tested in Australia. But, you know, we may even have our own president in within 10 years, mirroring the UK, who has rent boys bomb out his residence and vehicles, among other things, and then resign.
5: Yeah. I got a clip on his resignation if you want to hear it.
6: Yeah, play it.
5: Play it, play it.
19: Question my party is asking now is whether I am best placed to lead us into the next general election. I have heard the answer of my parliamentary party to that question, and I accept that answer with good grace.
20: Breaking as we come on the air, UK Prime Minister Keir Starmer officially set to resign after months of turmoil in office, fueled by controversial radical left-wing policies. We are tracking the next steps and how it could shift relations with the U.S. And thanks for joining us. I'm Jan Jeffcoat. It is Monday.

0: Prime Minister Keir Starmer resigning from office. We knew this was coming after really a very tumultuous few months in office. Here's what the Prime Minister said while you were asleep.
1: Every decision I've taken has been about putting the country I love first. That is why I will resign as leader of the Labour Party. I have spoken to His Majesty the King this morning to inform him of my decision.
2: So we don't need to hear more talking heads analysis of it. He steps down. What the funniest part of his resignation speech is there's some guy. So I imagine Ted Downing Street is gated off. But there's some guy at the gate with a boombox. And while he kind of breaks a tear about his resignation, there's a guy playing Ode to Joy in the background. And it's kind of hilarious. So he resigns. Trump reacts to it. When he talks about immigration and oil, Trump learns in real time that, well, not really. You know, they say breaking news, but it was announced, I think, on Friday that he was expected to step down on Monday.
3: Right.
2: So everyone kind of knew it was coming. So some reporter asks him about it when he's sitting in the Oval Office, and he has, like, the most Trump response ever, complete with the weave. So I'll play this.
4: Yeah, sir, you've been quite critical of Prime Minister Starmer, and he's now resigned. Your thoughts, and who would you like to see as the next Prime Minister?
5: I was critical only from the set, because I think he's a lovely man, but I said, you're really messing up energy. You have windmills all over the place. In the meantime, you have the North Sea oil, and they won't let anybody drill. It's one of the great fields in the world, and they haven't even found most. You know that the UK buys much of its energy. You know where? Norway. You know where they get their oil? The North Sea. The UK has a much better portion of the North Sea. They don't want to do it for environmental purposes, okay? And I told him, he's a very nice man. I mean, sort of a friend of mine. I mean, he was not good to us with NATO, Pete, right? He said, we can't use the island to land. That was the first. For a couple of weeks, he said, well, but ultimately, I gave it to you. Now, that was a bad move. That hurt him badly. I mean, I wish him well, but he's got two problems, energy and immigration.
2: There you go.
5: And crime. But energy and immigration.
2: I love that. He's got two problems, energy, immigration, and crime. Yeah. I just love that. He just has to add that one in and thus counteracting the two problems. It's just so Trump.
3: Very much so.
2: Yeah. So who is replacing Keir Starmer? Is what everyone wants to know. I watched this election to see him become head of the Labour Party. He beat out a furry dressed in a fox costume. And Count Binface, who was a gentleman that was dressed like a knight, but instead of a knight helmet, he had a bin on his head. Both of them were standing next to this man on a stage as if they might win, meaning seemingly anyone can throw their hat in the ring to lead the Labour Party. It's just kind of amazing that England ruled the world at one point, and that's now their system. But here is the new prime minister. His name's Andy Burnham, and apparently he's left of Keir Starmer politically.
6: When Andy Burnham secured his return to Parliament and edged out Anti-Immigration Reform UK, his victory speech in Ashton and Makerfield was intended for a national audience.
7: The word Makerfield in the future must be known as a byword for the change that came to British politics. This is the moment. We've been on a path for 40 years that simply hasn't worked for people and places in this part of the world. And this now is the change moment. We have an opportunity to turn the tide.
6: Last week's by-election was the first hurdle for Burnham as he eyes Britain's top job. But this isn't the first time he's thrown his hat in the ring for Labour Party leader. In 2010, he lost out to Ed Miliband and 5 years later was beaten by Jeremy Corbyn. Andy Burnham's been mayor of Greater Manchester since 2017. He's been credited with regenerating the city, improving services and revamping the region's transport system by bringing it back under public control. Nicknamed the King of the North, Burnham's perceived to be on the political left of Keir Starmer, and he's pledging to repeat his signature brand of politics, which centres on people and regions previously ignored by governments in London.
8: With Keir, I think he's too much for his own people, whereas Andy is like one of us, and he understands what we're going through, and we're not in the backwater anymore. You know, we need to come forward, and he needs to look after us, and we'll be there.

0: Find him all the way if he does that.
1: I voted tactical, knowing that Andy Burnham has a chance to replace Sturmer. So it will still be Labour, but he will have different views.
2: Andy Burnham has risen through the ranks of previous Labour governments. The 56-year-old has expressed a desire to see the UK rejoin the European Union.
3: Uh-huh.
2: While Burnham's critics accuse him of changing his views to score political points, he's seen as one of Labour's best communicators, an asset for the party after recent election losses, as it seeks to dent the rise of Nigel Farage's Reform UK.
3: So there you have it. He wants to rejoin the EU. And I'll give him about, I bet he won't be prime minister by the end of Trump's term, if Trump serves out his whole term.
4: Those are probably pretty good odds, but don't let the Brits surprise you.
3: I'm never surprised by the Brits. Unless they come to America and love it, which has been the case this year, apparently.
4: Do you think that's astroturfed?
3: Everyone loves America that comes here?
4: Yeah.
3: Well, I saw one guy that's like, that basically said, we've been completely lied to by the media about America and the American people. And he seemed legit. But, are there people that are coming here and saying like, oh my God, I bet you could find an equal number of videos of Europeans going into Walmart and making fun of the large walls of cereal that exist there.
4: Yes, and I imagine those are the videos that are circulating in Europe and Germany and et cetera.
3: I don't know. The Scots were in Boston, and apparently they love the Boston
4: people.
3: Drank
4: the town dry.
3: Yeah, I saw that. They ran out of Sam Adams Boston Ale in Boston, of all places. But apparently the people love them, and they love the people there. So I don't know. I had a friend that went to the Australia-US game, and the Australians were saying things like, stand up if your schools are safe, just that kind of stuff.
4: Mm-hmm.
3: Yeah.
4: Yeah.
3: It's like, stand up if you can defend your house and the people in it without going to jail, which they can't. So,
4: stand up if you're larger than the spider species in your country.
3: Right. Stand up if you're all grandchildren of rapists. okay, let's see. I just got a lot of Europe stuff today that I just kind of whizzed through there.
4: You're through with it?
3: No, not yet. France is going through a heat wave. And I don't know if you saw this, but 40 people in the last couple of days in France have died. Not from heat, but from drowning, trying to get away from the heat.
4: Drowning?
3: They drown. So they jump in the river and drown because they don't know how to swim, apparently. And I'm thinking,
4: well, isn't it France where Emmanuel Macron said that he would jump into the river during the Olympics to prove that it was safe?
3: That was him, yeah.
4: So are they just, is there a buoyancy issue because of the contents of the river? Is it more like a very darkly colored sinking sand? Is that the consistency of water we're talking about here? Is that what's going on, or are they just not used to getting in the water? I'm confused.
3: So I haven't seen any statistics on it, but I would love to see the demographic breakdown of people that are drowning in the rivers.
4: I see.
3: Yeah. So I think you got a lot of people that are from, if I had to venture to guess, like Morocco.
4: Places with fewer swimming pools.
3: Yeah, Algeria, Libya, those kind of places that wind up in France somehow. And then they jump in the river when it's too hot outside and they can't swim. But, it's like, why don't they just go inside and into the air conditioning? Turns out there's no air conditioning in France. I think we know this from summers past. But the reason why there's no AC is because of how climate change brainwashed all of Europe's been. People debate whether or not they want to die and or potentially contribute to climate change. So,
4: well, this is a bit of a misnomer from both directions.
3: Yes.
4: Because a lot of your homes that were built in France before the concrete boxes were put up around French cities were designed to promote airflow so that you could live in the summer without air conditioning. I mean, you can live in the summer in places even as far as South Mississippi with no air conditioning and survive. It's really just a matter of acclimating yourself to it. The complication comes when you have several comorbidities, you take 17 pills for breakfast, and you depend on the pharmaceutical industry to extend your life, and you require comfort and a very balanced and peculiar state of being so that your fragile life isn't snuffed out. And when you lose that, it causes havoc. It's not jumping in the river, but you become acclimated to living a certain way.
3: Right.
4: And the stress of being without that can really have a toll. That doesn't mean it can't be done just because some people can't do it. And this is the same thing we went through with COVID to kind of throw a line way back was, just because some people can't catch COVID and live doesn't mean it can't be done. So why are we acting as if it can't be done? Anyway, so the whole angle of we can't have air conditioning because of climate change is just as erroneous as the angle it's foolish not to have air conditioning because of some reason. Because you can live comfortably without air conditioning. It's just a matter of having a healthy relationship with comfort. So I know I'm nitpicking here, but the whole air conditioning debate is very burdensome to me. It's very tiresome because it's almost like you stand on not you individually, but people stand on this point of pride of having artificial comfort and being reliant on it, where it's really not anything to be proud of. It's nice, and there's a place for it, but to plant your flag and be uber proud of your artificial condition that you've created in your struggle against nature and God is off-putting to me.
3: Of course. The man who mixes his own peanut butter. Of course, that's your stance. But I will say, I have been living in Missouri for 15 years now, and when I go home to Wisconsin, my parents sometimes will say, "Oh, it's so humid out today," if I go and visit them. And the cottage that they reside in doesn't have AC. And so they'll complain about the humidity, and it's like very, very comfortable to Elise and I because we're used to a significant higher amount of humidity.
4: Yes.
3: But that being said, this is a conversation from France about the amount of ACs. Eric PP has been pulling some stats, and I think you'll hear these same stats in here, where people are effectively now having split units, mini splits put into their houses. But still significantly lower than a lot of places.
0: This air conditioning installer in northern France has seen his order book double in a year. His new clients, increasingly individual homeowners.
5: Before it was mostly in shopping malls. Now it's becoming more common, and we're installing it everywhere.
0: With heat wave after heat wave, the number of homes with AC in France has grown by 11% in a decade to hit 25%. That level remains far behind neighboring Italy, where the rate is 61%, and Japan, where it's 91%.
3: Oh, boy.
0: While air conditioning is often accused of being environmentally irresponsible, here in France, it is produced using clean energy, at least during daytime hours.
6: French electricity is produced without CO2, mostly via nuclear and renewables, except between the hours of 6 p.m. and 9 a.m., when some gas power plants are fired up. So if you use AC then, you might be driving climate change.
0: And if a unit leaks, it leaks refrigerant fluid, which has a greenhouse effect 2,000 times that of CO2. In cities especially, the exhaust heat of AC units drives up outdoor temperatures. If all of Paris were air-conditioned, it would add 1.5 to 2.5 degrees Celsius to ambient heat. Some scientists, meanwhile, worry that focusing efforts on air conditioning risks neglecting the underlying cause of its necessity.
7: We desperately need to adapt our cities to heat waves, with more green spaces, less asphalt, and renovating our buildings.
0: According to a recent poll, 78% of French people say air conditioning is insufficiently respectful of the environment.
4: I lost connection there, but I missed the first part of your last clip. Okay. I think I got the gist.
3: Yeah. 78% of French say AC is insufficiently respectful of the environment.
4: I think they, you should have an emblem that you wear on your shirt if you have AC installed in your home. People should be able to know that you are... You have to have AC, that you're driving climate change. Are you driving climate change?
3: Could put a little star on their left sleeve.
4: It could be, as an allusion to the climate and the stars that you look up to in a clear sky where climate change doesn't exist. There's no smog. I like it. I like the star. Maybe it. Maybe because it's electricity we're dealing with, it could be yellow.
3: Sure. I could see that. I could see it very well. And, everyone would look at them and say, you're the bad guys because you're contributing to climate change. But somehow they'd spin it around right. And say, no, we're actually the victims here.
4: Well, of course, because, they were promised air conditioning 6,000 years ago.
3: And this bit has reached its conclusion.
4: Yes, it has.
3: Okay, so that's what I had.
4: It's all in good fun, folks.
3: Of course, we're just joking around. So that's all I had by way of European stuff. Do you have any international, or are you all...
4: Well, we were talking about how we have certain laboratories where ideas are tried and tested.
3: Oh, yeah.
4: And then before they come to the U.S., with Australia, the flu vaccine is the common example of, it's tested in Australia, and if it works, then they use the same strain in America because their flu season is one season ahead of ours. I think we may be getting a new little neighborhood laboratory for America. And I thought about this when you brought the digital ID clips. I think we could have a clean slate in which to try the digital ID economy, the safety economy, the equity economy. And I think this place is going to be in the Caribbean. I think it's going to be Cuba. Cuba Reform from France 24.
3: Oh, boy.
7: In a landmark address to Parliament, Prime Minister Manuel Marrero Thursday unveiled 176 reforms to open up Cuba's tightly controlled economy. The package was unanimously approved by the National Assembly, marking a major shift in economic policy.
8: These are proposals to confront the crisis, opening a transformative window that, if not implemented now, could bring irreversible political and social consequences.
7: Facing its worst economic crisis in decades, Cuba is grappling with widespread shortages of food, fuel, and medicine, as well as frequent blackouts. The reforms mark the biggest economic shift since Fidel Castro's 1959 revolution. Key measures include turning state companies into commercial enterprises. Private firms with more than 100 employees, previously banned, will now be allowed. Cubans will also be able to own multiple businesses and acquire stakes in other firms. Foreign investment will be opened up, including fuel trading. The move comes amid mounting pressure from Washington.
3: I was going to say, that's a lot of give for a communist leadership country. Yeah, we're going to legalize capitalism once more.
7: Since January, a U.S. oil blockade has pushed the economy to the brink, with President Trump threatening military action.
9: We're going to see what they do, and obviously, if they do one thing, we're going to do something. If they make smart decisions, we're going to have a much better relationship with that island.
7: Former leader Raul Castro had reportedly approved the measures before they were presented to Parliament. It remains unclear, however, when they will come into force.
3: It's amazing that all of those measures that fly in the face of the Communist Party were unanimously approved by the Communist Congress.
4: Almost as if there was an insurmountable pressure on them to right. either capitulate or lose power forever.
3: Yeah. I bet they don't know. I bet they agree with you on AC, man. It's fine. AC's, we don't need it. We're cool. Well, that's funny. Yeah, they
4: we had a vision of Fidel Castro, and he was a capitalist all along.
3: So what's kind of funny is I'm seeing people that are like talking about the atrocities. What we're doing to Cuba is awful. I go, okay. I've had talks with people. I was like, well, you know, it's really about who's strong and who is weak. People are like, Cuba isn't weak. I was like, well, they should fight a war against the U.S. then if they have such held beliefs and they're so strong. And it's just like, it's funny because people are like, oh, well, what about their sovereignty? It's like, they can't exist without us. The sovereignty is they don't exist without us. And now they're going to capitulate to the United States. So I don't know. Maybe we get another Puerto Rico out of the deal.
4: Like Puerto Rico.
3: I like Puerto Rico too. People say, I know people that have been to Cuba. They say the food is pretty bland there.
4: Oh, are you kidding me?
3: No.
4: Wow. Really? That's one of the last things I would say about Puerto Rico.
3: No. Not Puerto Rico. Cuba.
4: Oh, well, I mean, the only thing I see, I understand now. I mean, have you ever had Cuban ceviche in Miami?
3: No.
4: I don't know if I would classify it as bland, but do you know how certain things are very fresh tasting, where they're not necessarily bland, but they don't have a lot of overpowering flavor? They're very subtle flavors.
3: Spain is a great example of that.
4: Very, very good example. Yes. Yeah.
3: They don't use a lot of seasoning, but it's the quality of the ingredients that they really mm-hmm. go after.
4: Speaking of quality ingredients in Spain, did you happen to have a dish there called fish cheeks? They probably called it something else, but they actually serve the head of a local fish in its own broth and its own juices. And in English, I think it loosely translates to fish cheeks, but the reason it's so good in Spain is because you can only get that type of fish at a certain point of the Spanish coast. Are you familiar with this dish? Did you have a chance to have it?
3: I don't think I did. The coast that I was mostly off was the Valencian coast when I was there. So we had a lot of paella.
4: I see.
3: Of
4: course.
3: The only thing I didn't like there was morcilla, which is the blood sausage. Sweet sausage is off-putting to me. And
4: it's a jaque fish.
3: Jaque.
4: Yes, H-A-K-E, and it's called cococha.
3: Cococha. Very good. I didn't like salsicha, and I didn't like morcilla, and I didn't enjoy this like Russian salad. That they call it a Russian salad. I don't know what it is, but effectively it's like a tuna salad with anchovies. And it was just a little much for me.
4: Sounds like I would like that.
3: Lots of mayo.
4: Really?
3: A Spanish equivalent of mayo. I'm not sure what it is. I didn't ask.
4: I think mayonnaise was... I know mayonnaise originated in France. Well, we're not talking about France, are we?
3: No.
4: yes, anyway. I was reading about the Russian salad, and there was a mention of France, and it distracted me.
3: Yeah.
4: Yes, this is... this Russian salad reminds me of almost like a creamed corn dish. Have you ever had a creamed corn dish in the South?
3: Yeah.
4: But the creamed corn doesn't use mayonnaise. Chicken salad does in the South, but there's so much meat in a chicken salad usually that the mayonnaise isn't the prime feature of the dish.
3: Sure. So the thing that happened, so it's like it was like chock full of, I think, tuna at one point. It might not have been this exactly, but it was something like this. And I remember the foods I was eating I loved every day, and this one I couldn't stand, so I ate it as fast as possible. And the Spanish host family that I was with took it to mean that I loved it. So not only did I get an extra scoop that night we also had it once weekly. So I was like, this is the worst. And that was the full meal. It was just Russian salad, the full thing. That's what you ate.
4: Morisqueta seems pretty bland to be something that you remember not liking.
3: Morisqueta.
4: You said you didn't like a dish called you said Morisia.
3: Morcia.
4: Ah. Morcia. I'm not familiar. The blood sausage. Yeah okay. Yeah. See, I like blood sausage. I've been to Ireland a few times and very much enjoy going and having blood sausage for breakfast.
3: Is it sweet in Ireland?
4: Not really. It's very savory.
3: Okay. It was sweet in Spain. That's what was so off-putting to me.
4: Huh.
3: Yeah, it was like black.
4: Oh, yeah. The Irish is black. I don't remember it being sweet. Maybe it had a bit of a sweet tinge to it. I just remember I was skeptical, but I ended up liking it.
3: Yeah.
4: Well, okay, now that we've discussed the varied culinary traditions of the world.
3: Right. Spain and Cuba.
4: Let's see. We were just in Cuba. This is an interesting international clip. And I think after, I'd be ready to take a break and thank some people if you want to. Because
3: sure.
4: I have a pretty lengthy follow-up segment on the UFC attack.
3: Allegedly.
4: Yes, the alleged UFC attack. And I think we were correct again in our assessment of this. But before we go domestic, before we go native, I have a clip in the scammers folder about a particular Singaporean punishment for scammers.
3: Oh,
4: and
3: boy.
4: The first clip, I don't want to say what it is and blow up the spot, but the first clip has AJ for Al Jazeera. You should be able to see it.
10: 190,000 cases at a cost of nearly $3 billion in the last 5 years. That's how serious scamming has become in Singapore and is why the city-state is turning to judicial caning to try and deter people from this sort of crime. Scamming now accounts for 60% of all reported crimes here. It includes love scams and fake job scams, among others. Under the new legislation, people convicted of such activity will receive a minimum of 6 strokes and a maximum of 24, depending on the severity of the case.
11: I would say it's pretty painful. If there's this kind of law in place, I guess people will be more taken aback. So they will think twice before scamming others.
12: I am on my guard now all the time. Whenever I pick up a call that is not from somebody I know.
10: To find out more, I'm meeting Joseph Istan. He's a criminal lawyer and represents clients in scam cases, several of whom have been sentenced to corporal punishment.
13: So I think the whole idea about caning is really not a form of torture, but it's really a lesson, a physical lesson to instill into the offender that if you do something bad, right, this is the physical punishment that you have to go through.
3: My dad was an adherent to this. Not caning, but definitely spanking.
4: I was going to say, I don't know, maybe not to the degree that they're going to discuss in the next clip.
3: I was curious to know that.
4: There was a case they're going to discuss where international attention was given to Singapore's caning rules, and then they also discussed the procedure in the next clip.
10: Singapore's use of caning gained international attention in the 90s when an American teenager was sentenced to 4 strokes for vandalism. Michael Fay described the experience as excruciatingly painful and said it left permanent scars. The punishment is carried out by a specifically trained prison officer with a 1.2-meter-long rattan cane striking the bare buttocks of the offender under strict medical supervision.
13: You'll be stripped naked, you'll be tied to a rack, and that is where the caning will be administered. I think the very fact that the Singapore government is introducing caning in scam cases shows a zero-tolerance approach.
3: I love it.
4: Fully expecting both times, even after hearing this when I clipped it, I was fully expecting the gentleman at the end there to say, you will be stripped naked, you will be tied to a rack, and your ass will be whipped.
3: I love it. The bare buttocks. I mean, I could see utility in this, really. There are so many people that grew up never having any sort of physical consequences for their actions. And I think this would solve a lot of societal ills. You know, I think the LARPing communists that we have in this country would have really benefited from getting hit a few times.
4: I don't think they're going to change their ideology because they get caned. I think it'd probably just make them a little more radical.
3: Well, no. Now that they're there, I don't think they would have reached
4: there. We must
3: there.
4: Seize the means of caning.
3: Solid whack. I think just a lot of people need that.
4: Speaking of incels, did you hear about the Montreal shooting?
3: Yeah, I did. I did. He had a 104-page manifesto or something along those lines.
4: Yes, and there was some talk online about how it was so impressive. It was an impressive manifesto. I didn't get to read it. I haven't read it yet. But from what I gather, you know, you see people online, and if you're in enough of an echo chamber, you will be told and even believe that he was a commie, or he was an incel, or he was any variety of things. But it seems like he did have pretty pointed critiques of a variety of social areas, not just your canned, I'm a communist and this is what I believe, or I'm an incel and all women are evil. It seemed like he had pointed arguments against many different aspects of society. And there were anti-capitalist and anti-woman things and anti-Jewish and Semitic and all these other things. I mean, he's just a hateful guy, which you shouldn't be surprised by. But I did find it interesting that the theme was regularly mentioned that he thought that hypergamy was the issue of our time. Are you familiar with the term hypergamy?
3: No.
4: So it's in the same family of terms as monogamy, polygamy, and hypergamy means that an outsized portion of the available mates from the female sex are attracted to an undersized portion, not physically, but a smaller number of higher performing, more attractive males. So, you know, all the girls like the hot guy is the idea. And for anyone in the middle to lower tier of male attractiveness, they have to wait for a woman to settle. That's the very unacademic version of hypergamy. But you've probably seen the chart. It's the girls on the left, the boys on the right, and there's an arrow from every girl to the top, the guy on the top.
3: Mm-hmm.
4: That's the idea of hypergamy. So
3: I think you and I are both victims of reverse hypergamy. I think you'd agree with me on that.
4: Victims of reverse hypergamy.
3: Yeah.
4: Are you saying we're at the bottom of the list?
3: I'm saying that our wives are way more attractive than we are.
4: And I think you feel that way just because you're a heterosexual man.
3: Yes, I would have rather married my wife than you.
4: Yeah, well, I hope so. I mean, I can't imagine having to rattle off about these things with one another endlessly, day in and day out. I mean, I doubt you can even cook. But actually, you've cooked burgers. I've had burgers that you've cooked, and they weren't bad. You also gave me some whiskey beforehand. But regardless, that's neither here nor there. I mean, I think you could. The argument could be made that we're both intelligent and decent-looking fellows. I'm comfortable saying that. I think our wives are pretty lucky.
3: I agree. I'm 6'4".
4: I mean, we're a little awkward.
3: Everything
4: sometimes
3: gets thrown out. I'm 6'4", so I don't have to have a personality or be good-looking.
4: Yes. Yes, they just look up at you.
3: That's right. That's right.
4: Well, regardless. Back to hypergamy, and wherever we may fall on the scale, we are both married and have children, so it doesn't matter to us anymore. But it matters to a lot of people, And I thought it was interesting, this whole shooting. By the way, did you get the joke? Did you get the joke about at least what, everybody needs at least one whack and then, you know, incels? Anyway.
3: Oh, very
4: good. Shooting, yes, the shooting occurred at a very peculiar place in Montreal. And that just happened to be outside of the headquarters of the parent company of Pornhub. And in his manifesto, he states that the headquarters of pornography companies are valid targets for an incel revolution. And this, I think this should be classified in the same group as the Luigi Mangione assassination on Brian...
3: The UHC guy.
4: Yeah, UHC. The only reason anybody knows who he is because he was assassinated by Luigi Mangione, which is in and of itself an interesting little facet of
3: society,
4: human psychology, yeah. Since we're talking about hypergamy and things like that. But so this guy says that, you know, pornographic website headquarters are valid targets, goes to one, gets in a shootout with cops, apparently is trying to assassinate the CEO of Pornhub, allegedly, and kills a cop, then kills the cop's sidekick, or what do they call him, partner, and a rabbi dies in the crossfire. You want to know why? There's a rabbi near the headquarters of a probably the largest parent company of a pornography company. You can do your own research on that. But a rabbi gets killed, and now there's this debate, which I think is derailing or distracting from the motivations of the shooter himself. I think this debate over who killed the rabbi is basically a deflection to keep people from discussing the ideas in the manifesto, because it's pretty obvious who kills the rabbi, but you have all of this online debate over, well, actually, there's another video showing that the actual shooter, he shot, the rabbi got shot from the side. It wasn't the female cop who was scared by the rabbi, so she domed him. It was actually the shooter, and the shooter killed the rabbi. It wasn't the female cop. So, you know, a whole lot of actually this and actually that going on. It's pretty obvious, and I think this is one of increasingly popular times where we're told, you know, don't believe your lying eyes, that kind of thing. But regardless, that's what happened in Montreal. No clip about it. The only clips about it were these, you know, people like us, bottom feeder podcasters who had made these outrage clips. Not that we do that, but... you know, the only place we're not a bottom feeder podcast is in Gambia right now, but we're on the up and up. So, yeah, I didn't want to clip any of them, is the point.
3: Right.
4: I just kind of read up on it and brought that. There you go. There's your incel proof that everyone needs at least one whack.
3: Well, while you're doing that, I typed into Google. This is kind of embarrassing, but I typed in Pornhub Executive Board and... just it's very hard to search who owns Pornhub when you type something like that in, because apparently there's a lot of executive board porn that just pops up right away. So there you go. Weird people. But the CEO is actually Syrian, if you can believe it. Canadian Syrian.
4: Interesting.
3: Yeah.
4: Do we have a name?
3: Yes. Faras Antoun. Faras Antoun.
4: Antoun.
3: Ross
4: Antoun. Ah, very becoming fellow.
3: Is he good looking? I haven't seen a photo.
4: No, he is not.
3: Oh. Is he like Syrian Ron Jeremy?
4: Sort of. Well, I don't know what you're seeing. I'm not seeing those pictures. Meet our board, and it's just cross shots. and they all have little ties on. We do not want any art of that.
3: No. No wiener, no wieners and bow ties, please, please, please.
4: yes. Anyway, do you have any thoughts on this shooting, this Montreal shooting? I did see, one more thing, I did see that the Apparently, the Montreal authorities or the Canadian government had a hard-on, no pun intended, for the SKS weapon, and it just so happens this guy uses an SKS in this attack.
3: Yeah, it seems, I don't know how to describe it. So this kid was from Alberta, right, which is supposedly the conservative portion of Canada. Drives all the way to Quebec, which is a 3,000-mile journey, at least. Montreal, Quebec, to attack the porn offices. I don't know if I really have any thoughts on it. It just seems like a lot of these kind of things have been happening lately. Kids publish a manifesto and shoot up a school. Some kid just shot up a building in California, a Chico library, I think just today or yesterday. And he wanted a quote-unquote Columbine-style attack.
4: Hey. Do you know what the name of the company, the Capital Group, is that bought?
3: Yeah, I did see this.
4: The Pornhub parent group in 2023.
3: Yeah, Ethical Capital or something like that.
4: Ethical Capital Partners.
3: Yeah, owns Pornhub. Well, at least it's not Moral Capital Partners. That would be a little
4: or one letter shy.
3: Moral Capital Partners. Very well done. Very well done. Took me a
4: minute. All right. Enough innuendo.
3: Yeah. That's right. It's getting hard to keep up.
4: Yes. Yes. Yes. Okay.
3: Should we thank some people?
4: Yeah, let's thank some people.
3: You are riding stiff along on the defensive every Tuesday night at 5:30 p.m. Jen and I hop on the stream, let you know what's going on, where the news is happening around the world, give you our opinions and our takes on it. We don't have advertisers. We don't try to sell you subscriptions. Instead, we just put it out there for free and say, hey, if you got any value of it, feel free to send that value back. It's always much appreciated. We always like to start off by the person that provided us the art, and for MMO 223, Odie and I, that art came from Wolf, and it was a funny riff on Hillbilly Elegy with Jihadi Elegy, and it features what I can only imagine is a Toyota Hilux on a long, curvy desert road where all the jihadis play. So it's very well done. There was one other piece. Oh, it was like the... It was the Irish art, right? I think it was the guy holding the gun, which I said I was going to print out and put on my
4: gun. Yes. Did you print it out?
3: I haven't. Usually when we're done with the show, I'm just ready to take my pants off and go to bed.
4: Same. Are you still standing?
3: That's a little personal, John. I don't know. I am still standing. I have been standing this whole time so far.
4: Oh, very good. Yep. Yes, Dan doesn't stand for the show. I've always stood for the show, and I enjoy it. I think it is. I think it keeps the circulation going, keeps you engaged. Yes, I had to ask. I had to ask if you were still standing. I'm glad to hear it. And you know, it's no shame in taking a seat in the second half if you need to. If you get short of wind, do you have your life alert on you?
3: I do. I have my AC blasting, my life alert, and I just jabbed myself with some Ozempic. So,
4: very good.
3: Good to go.
4: Very good. Nothing like GLP 1, 2, and 3 in a single day.
3: That's right. That is correct.
4: Yes, my only gripe with the Jihadi Elegy art is that the title is a little bit similar as far as coloring to the background, and it doesn't really pop. It's kind of it almost looks a little compressed to fit across the top, and I know it's tough to fit our title across one line of the art. So I do appreciate that fact, but I like it a lot. I like the allusion to Hillbilly Elegy and the style in which the art was done. I think it's a good piece, and thank you very much for providing it. You too can submit artwork to. Forever cement your place as an art producer to the Millennial Media Offensive by sending that artwork to John, J-O-H-N, at MMO.show, and Dan, D-A-N, at MMO.show.
3: Operators are standing by to judge it accordingly, so thank you very much.
4: They are not standing.
3: They're sitting. They're sitting and they're eating Hostesses and they're pro air conditioning. All of those are true statements. But we did have some fiat donators that came in here. And starting off at the top of the list, this first donation, always very generous. It comes from the Praetor of the Holy Pages, Colin Schultz. Comes through executive producer through PayPal with $100. And I feel the disappointment in his message here. And so I'll read it. In response to episode 223, hour 57 minutes and 29 seconds to hour 58, did the Jews kill Jesus? The answer may not be as straightforward as many people think. See Romans 11, 7 through 11, and 11, 25 through 26. Written by Paul, a Jew, Scripture presents a much deeper picture than simply assigning blame to one group of people. The deeper reality is that my own sins are the reason Christ went up on the cross. Before pointing the finger at anyone else, I need to point at the mirror. Keep up the great media deconstruction. Go to church, study your Bible, alongside Basic Instructions Before Leaving Earth, hosted by Colin Schultz. Stay OTO.
14: On the offensive.
3: There you go. He's the authority, folks. If he says it's not the J's, then, you know, consider it yourself. I think it's a valid point, and I appreciate the perspective. Thank you very much, Colin. Up next, a new friend of the show, David G. He came in last week. It was a show number donation, and I need to do a make good. But he came in through Stripe, which is why I didn't see it. And he came in with $22.30 and says, show number donations for our new friend, David. Actually, he didn't say that at all. I wrote that to say show number donation from our new friend, David. So thank you, David. Much appreciated. Thanks for reaching out. Praetor Pareka of the Peoria Diocese, a.k.a. Hemp Assembly M, comes in through PayPal with $7.71 and says, oh, look, I had some fiat coupons lying around. XOXO. Thank you very much. Of course, Hemp Assembly M and her husband Tommy do Restoring Christendom, a show on Rumble. I think they've pulled back a little bit since the birth of their daughter recently. So congrats.
4: Understandably again. Yeah. So I think we should reserve show number donations for the actual show number amount. And we should call a number donation like Dave's, the $22.30, a weekly tithe donation, because it changes every week, or a show number tithe. It's 10%. I think it's got legs.
3: If it did, it would stand. I like it. Thank you for your weekly tithing, David G. We look forward to it next week. It goes out for you. I think it could work. Appreciate it. Thank you, Hempress, as well. Up next, a new fella on the list. I have not seen his name before, but so I'm going to reserve his last name. But this is James C. He came in through Cash App with $6.07 and says, sup words is slay. Happy Father's Day, OTO.
14: On the offensive.
4: Yeah, nice.
3: Oh, 6-7. 6-7. I get it now. $6.70, 6-7. Sup words is slay. Do you know James?
4: No, yeah. Not that I'm aware of.
3: Thought maybe he was your friend. Okay, well, thank you, James. You're now definitely both not of me. Our friends. Definitely not you promoting the
4: yeah,
3: show.
4: Yeah, I'm kidding. It's not me. Okay. I wouldn't give you $3 unless you needed a Coke or something.
3: Some Coke. Thank you, James. Much appreciated.
4: In this economy?
3: Yeah, that'll get you maybe laughed at.
4: Stabbed.
3: Yeah, probably. The Nailord of Gaylord comes in through Venmo with $5 and says, N-log here, OTO.
14: On offensive.
3: Does Venmo charge you guys 3% also? If they do, that is 3% from both of us. I think you Catholics have a sin for that. Usury. We don't get charged 3% on this end. So if you're paying 3% on your end with Venmo, I'm not sure. I don't think, does Venmo do that? If you pay someone?
4: I don't think so.
3: I don't think so. PayPal.
4: I think if you expedite your deposit, they charge you a fee, but I thought it was like 1.5.
3: Right. Yeah, so I don't think Venmo does it. I know PayPal does charge a fee. So like you guys will donate something and they'll take 3%. So for instance, like Colin Schultz, I think came out to like $97 something dollars after the PayPal taxes, but Venmo and Cash App, I think, give you the whole thing. Capping off the list is Praetor Weirdo of the Not-So-Flatlands, and he comes in with $3.33 through Cash App, fee-free, and says OTO.
14: On the offensive.
3: Thank you very much to the old faithful Praetor Weirdo of the Not-So-Flatlands. And that does it for our fiat donators. Good turnout. Thank you, sir. Thank you, everybody.
4: Yes, and we had a few people who came in with Bitcoin donations through the Fountain app and the CurioCaster app. DJW sends 20,155 Satoshis, and I think that earns him a Baghdadi status for this show.
3: I'm for it. Let's give it to him right here.
15: Baghdadi.
3: Baghdadi.
4: And he says, can I get a biscuits for my birthday? Wait, wrong podcast. Someone is turning 50 this weekend, and it might be me. If you're in the East Texas area, small as it is, come by the meetup this Sunday. It'll be fun. Anyways, y'all be good and stay on the offensive. See you next Tuesday. P.S. If you want to ride a train with me next summer, check out www.nameetup.com. This is not a regular meetup site, or this is not the regular meetup site, in parentheses. You know, it's funny. I was just telling you that you could ride a train to Dallas.
3: That's true.
4: So maybe he's coming through St. Louis. Maybe you should check it out. Or maybe he's going out west. He seems like an out west kind of fella.
3: That was funny. You're like, yeah, you could take an 18-hour train ride here. I'm like, well, yeah, I could also jog there.
4: Yes. Bully Steed comes in with 2,222 Satoshis and says, here for the news, stayed for food tips. Remain on the offensive. Hashtag OTO, hashtag MMO.
14: On the offensive.
4: Thank you very much. Noster Gang comes in with 101 Satoshis, and she says, OTO. OTO to you too, Noster Gang. And OTO to everyone who sent boosts. And OTO to Eric Pepe, who has streamed 959 Satoshis so far, listening to tonight's show. 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
3: We should be your favorite podcasters.
4: We should be. And if we're not, you should let us know why we're not. Because we want to know. We want to get better. We want to improve. We want to get good.
3: Agreed. Agreed. As always,
16: Tuesday is news day.
3: And it is time to...
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3: As we get into the second half of the show.
18: Get it on!
3: So I've been looking at this folder this entire show, and I see 19 clips in there.
4: Yes. I went a little overboard this morning with the follow-up on the UFC attack. So we might as well just get into it.
3: Let's get it on.
4: Then I have a few news clips to get us going, and then I have several short clips from the body cam footage of the arrest of one of the more unfortunate members of this group of people that was arrested.
3: Okay.
4: So, the first one's going to be UFC update from Fox News.
19: Welcome back. Some stunning new details on the alleged plot targeting the UFC Freedom 250 event at the White House. The FBI thwarting an apparent plan to attack thousands of people in attendance there. And take a look at this from newly unsealed court documents. Just crazy stuff here. Quote, the co-conspirators discussed using drones to drop explosives on the north side of the White House to create panic and funnel event attendees toward locations where they would have snipers prepared to kill certain high-value targets. Correspondent David Spud has been pouring through these affidavits all day long. He joins us live from here in Washington with what he's learning. Hi, David.
20: Hi, Bill. This deals with several different men in several different states, but the entire plot may have been stopped by a concerned mother in Ohio. Those involved in the alleged plot were arrested in Ohio, Nebraska, Missouri, and California. In Ohio, investigators say this man, 19-year-old Tyson Proper's mother, called police after she was concerned about her son's recent conduct, including firearms purchases and his communications with people online. According to authorities, when she asked him what he was doing, he said he couldn't tell her exactly what he was doing, but that they were looking at multiple different locations and intended to conduct recon as well as hit-and-run missions. Proper's mother believed hit-and-run missions meant conducting shootings and then leaving. According to court documents, authorities seized several boxes of ammunition from Proper and this rifle on the left painted with an American flag. Proper spoke to investigators. They say he spilled the beans on others across the country allegedly involved in the plot via different chat networks. In Southern California, authorities arrested and charged these two men with conspiracy to commit murder, 24-year-old Brian Roa and 32-year-old Michael Thomas. In court documents, investigators say Proper was in touch with both men. They say that they have screen grabs from one of the phones of an alleged plotter that features aerial photos and maps of locations in and around D.C. Authorities say there were discussions about where snipers should be placed and drones launched.
3: So, Fox News, first of all, his name is spelled in a way that should be an indication that this gentleman is not capable of doing any sort of operational operation on. Was it Tyson with a? It's T-Y-C-E-N?
4: Yes.
3: Yeah. And ironically, his last name is Proper. There's nothing proper right about that spelling. And Fox News also called it a rifle, which you clarified again, last week. It is not.
4: Yes. It's a 12-gauge shotgun. Now, he did have an AR, an Armalite rifle, in the home. But that's not the right. That's not the picture they keep showing.
3: With the American
4: flag. The
3: picture
4: they keep showing is a bullpup shotgun.
3: Right. For those that aren't as into guns, they call it a rifle because of the rifling inside of the barrel. So it helps spin the bullet as it exits. Shotguns, unless you have a slug-specific shotgun, typically do not have rifling inside the barrel. They're smooth bore, meaning it's just a smooth tube inside, and that allows you to fire a shot through it and a slug. There are, I will give them this, there are shotguns that do have rifling on the inside of them, but they're still referred to as shotguns.
4: Right. It would properly be called a rifled shotgun.
3: Right.
4: And that's also the reason why you have chokes for shotguns, to increase the accuracy or change the spread of a shot shell. So let's continue with a little more on the, and again, this is one of those things that we talk about, and it's not every week that we do this. It sometimes it is, maybe the last 100 shows or so, maybe last 200, who knows? But I want to open this difficult can of worms, that is, when does freedom of speech end and prosecutable, quote-unquote, planning begin? Because if I'm talking to you, which I'm not doing for all of you federal agents out there, as lovingly as I feel for you in my heart, if I'm talking to someone, if I'm texting someone, and I say, I'm planning to kick my dog in the head, is that a prosecutable offense? Can I, conspiracy to commit animal abuse, is that something? Is that a thing? Or is it just a vehicle for selective prosecution when it comes to murder and political actions? Because if it's just a vehicle for selective prosecution when it comes to political action, then that's something that really needs to be discussed. And if it's not, then we have a discussion about freedom of speech to have. So which way is it? What are we going to discuss here? Are we going to discuss what freedom of speech is in America, or are we going to discuss selective prosecution? It has to be one or the other.
3: It's a fair point.
4: And also, you could arrest probably more people than the prisons could hold in urban America if you really want to start going after conspiracy to commit murder. And a lot of those messages that are being sent, I would wager, are over unsecured channels that probably we could buy from Australia, alluding to our Five Eyes discussion earlier.
3: Sure.
4: So why aren't they being I'm just reinforcing my point.
3: We don't have to buy it from Australia because of the Patriot Act. They can spy directly on us. No problem.
4: Sure. Well, yeah, of course. But yeah, that just reinforces my point even more. Are we really going after conspiracy to commit murder, or is this selective prosecution?

0: And according to the affidavit, he used his graduation money to try to buy some of the stuff he would need to carry out this attack. Just give us your top line thoughts.
1: Yeah, $3,000 of his graduation money to buy ammo, guns, all kinds of equipment to, you know, allegedly carry out this really awful plot against the people who were at the UFC fight in the White House and part of this larger network of apparently around 23 people. And it sounds like the FBI and the Secret Service are still very actively hunting those people down. But Bill, what stuck out to me was, one, yes, the mother deserves a lot of credit, and I cannot imagine making that decision and that call. It's the right thing to do, but it's a heartbreaking one. Number two, how young this guy was, 19 years old. And it struck me that it fits into this larger trend that we're seeing of young men who are angry at the government,
2: the
1: and they're angry about capitalism, or they're angry about a particular political leader, and then they're delusionally taking matters into their own hands and throwing their lives away. You know, Luigi Mangione was 26 when he allegedly committed the murder of the UnitedHealthcare CEO. We have Tyler Robinson, I think he was around 22, 23 when he allegedly committed the assassination of Charlie Kirk. And then, of course, the recent suspects who tried to bomb the protest outside of Gracie Mansion were 18 and 19 years old.
0: Yeah.
1: So it's really troubling and frankly very sad.
3: Were they convicted?
2: Okay.
3: Everyone else was allegedly, but those
2: yeah.
3: I don't know.
2: Yeah, that's a good point. That's a good catch. I don't know. But you know, these young angry men are taking things into their own hands, and that, you know, They're misguided, but if you actually look at the facts, some of the people that have had the most effect on the world in which we live are Luigi Mangione, because of his effect on social commentary around healthcare and the actual changes that have happened in some companies after that assassination, murder. You're not going to be able to overstate the impact of the guy who assassinated Charlie Kirk.
3: No.
2: I mean, I don't know if we need to do another episode revisiting this, but the Republican movement as it existed on Charlie Kirk's last breath will never exist again.
3: No, it was the death of MAGA that day.
2: It absolutely was.
3: Yep.
2: So are these angry, disaffected young men, are they being misled? Or are they discovering that you can do things and you can take things into your own hand? And if you're willing to live with the consequences, you have agency. I mean, I feel like that's what a lot of people who are deep in the throes of despair, when something clicks for them, it's the fact that they've got agency. And they either use that agency to affect the world in a larger sense, in ways that many people see as tragic and are in fact tragic, or they use that agency to improve themselves. I mean, this is something that I think about a lot that we hit on a long time ago, which is, if you live in the information ecosystem, you are radicalized. There's no one who's not radicalized.
3: Right.
2: You're either radicalized in one way, politically, or you're radicalized in apathy, where you don't care, you're not going to care, you're never going to care. That is a radical decision to disengage, or you become hyper-engaged and radicalized in the other way. So there's no one who's not a radical in the younger generations. Just because you ignore politics doesn't mean you're not radicalized, you're just radicalized away from engaging in your civic duty. So, all that being said, you can say on Fox News all you want that these kids, if you want to call them that, they're young adults. I mean, there were people leading regiments of the Continental Army younger than these people we're talking about in the 18th century. But they're discovering that they have agency. And a system that has thrived in an environment where people's agency has been suppressed and they've been, their agency's been suppressed, but the trade-off is, okay, I won't exercise my agency, my freedom. I'm not going to exercise my freedom because I'm

0: comfortable because I'm having fun. That's the trade-off that had happened in the past, and that's falling apart.
1: Yeah, because kids aren't having fun. Everything sucks to them.
0: We've made the point many times here that the political party, the political movement that has momentum is the movement that has fun.
1: Right.
0: We saw it in 2016, even though we weren't doing the show yet. We saw it with Trump's reelection. He was having fun. Even Joe Biden's election in 2020, there was an element of the left having fun because they had nothing to lose. And I mean, do you think it's completely unfun to carry out fraud if you think there was a massive fraud in the American cities in the 2020 election? It's thrilling. You have to admit certain things. And to be a part of something like that.
1: Yeah, stealing the election.
0: It's thrilling. I mean,
1: small part of it.
0: Do you remember how it felt when you snuck that first candy bar as a young child off the store shelves before your mother realized it and made you take it back and apologize? There's a reason you do those things. I mean, that's that same, it's a thrilling taboo to do things like this. And that's another really dangerous angle of having these people discovering that they have agency without providing a valid social outlet for them to express their desire to exercise freedom. Because there are always going to be people who say, wow, I can do something about this, and I'm going to start with myself. That's the responsible thing to do. But then you have people like this who, as clumsily as they may go about it in the case that we're discussing now, they say, I've got agency, and doing something to myself doesn't matter, so I need to do something that affects everyone else. And on that spectrum, you have everywhere from Tyler Robinson and Luigi Mangione to these guys in the group chat who were talking about, oh, we should buy some drones, and this is where we'd place our snipers, and blah, blah, blah, blah, blah. I'm drooling.
1: Yeah. Probably one of the worst thought-out plots ever. And these kids are idiots until they get caught, and now they're being made an example of.
0: Of course. So, next clip is titled, quote, Young Men.
2: And to your point about these young men, you know, being mad at the government for whatever reason, according to these affidavits, you know, one of the alleged organizers of this, a guy named Michael Allen Thomas, arrested in California, he told investigators that he believes the U.S. is the government is run by elites who sacrifice and consume children and have ties to Jeffrey Epstein, and that they were being protected by President Trump. They said if they carried out this attack, it would, quote, jumpstart a revolution. You know, just look at big picture here, kind of what you were talking about with these other cases. Like, some of these people are just so far out there.
3: They are. But yet there seems to be a growing archetype, so to speak, of, you know, this prototype of the person who is angry. And again, it tends to be this very angry, frustrated young man. And, you know, some of the more things that stuck out to me as I read through all of the complaints today was that one of them thought they could get half the U.S. military on their side if they were successful. They could get 3% of the United States population. There was a list one of them had of 46 names of celebrities and politicians. We don't know yet who they were. We don't know if that will be released. But what really struck me was how particularized and detailed these complaints were. And again, it's thanks to that mom who called in, and the police were able to get a search warrant and look at all of these signal chats that laid out very specific plans to attack this event at the White House over the weekend.
2: Yeah, and the FBI did some quick work here. They found out about it on Wednesday. They got 5 or 6 people in custody in different states, but they're still looking for, I think, 15, 16 more people. Mm-hmm. So great job by the FBI, and again, great job by that mom to unfortunately have to turn in her own son. Carrier Bond, great to see you. Thanks
3: good
2: for coming
3: to see
2: in.
3: Thank you.
2: Yep.
1: Angry young men, the archetype.
0: The archetype is a subset of the archetype that really enjoys McDonald's.
1: Yeah. I'm just picturing a bunch of angry men that are posing like an arch with their fingers on the grass and their toes.
0: So what constitutes conspiracy to commit murder? Prosecution must establish 3 critical elements. Agreement. A clear agreement to commit the murder. Intent. Individuals must have the specific intent to carry out the murder. And an overt act. At least one overt act committed in furtherance of the conspiracy.
1: He spent his graduation party money.
0: Yeah. Oh, by the way, did you get $3,000 when you graduated?
1: I thought that
0: high
1: was ridiculous
0: school?
1: Too.
0: That is absurd. $3,000
1: to just have?
0: Yeah.
1: You know, no. Oh yeah, I graduated high school, so thank you for all this money. I'm going to use 3,000 of it. I wish they would have given a percentage to purchase arms to kill the president.
0: Okay.
1: Wonder what his ACT scores were like.
0: Ooh, I don't think good. And we're going to get a little bit of a hint at that with the body cam footage or audio clips as we have them here. Let's see. Let's go to KOMO News, a local channel, and hear about the new arrest in the case. New arrest, KOMO News.
4: Developing tonight, a 21-year-old man from Belfair is under arrest and facing charges in connection with the foil plot to attack the UFC Freedom 250 event at the White House. Good evening. I'm Preston Phillips.
5: And I'm Molly Shen. Prosecutors say William Lee Spartacus Faulkner was part of a larger conspiracy to target other events. The FBI moved quickly to arrest him on Friday morning out of a concern for a potential threat to the World Cup match at Lumen Field that afternoon. Come as Jeremy Harris is live outside the federal courthouse in Tacoma, where Faulkner appeared this afternoon. Jeremy.
6: Law enforcement credit a tip from a family member of one of the accused co-conspirators with stopping this terror plot in its tracks. The case now spanning from Washington, D.C. here to Tacoma, where this afternoon federal prosecutors accuse a 21-year-old man of taking steps to acquire attack drones as part of this plot. The FBI says this was more than just idle online chatter, and the suspect could be facing life in prison if convicted.
1: So I pulled up a
0: William Lee Spartacus Faulkner.
1: Yeah. So I got a photo of him and then some post-it notes apparently that he wrote saying I beat my something to dead Nazis. Make me horny, Seattle. I'm going to say that's meat. He beats his meat.
0: Probably.
1: Yep. Well, that's a weird obsession.
0: Yeah, it kind of is. So, let's continue this. This one might be a little harder to find. It's just called Report.
1: Report.
6: The FBI says 21-year-old William Faulkner was part of a conspiracy to attack the White House and kill high-ranking government officials during the UFC fight held earlier this month. New charges filed in federal court allege Faulkner and other co-conspirators plotted online to use attack drones to drop explosive charges at the UFC fight, then shoot people as they fled from the bombs. The charges say Faulkner claimed he had a contact who was already making 3D-printed drones for the attack. The FBI was so concerned that Faulkner already had drones, they arrested him right before the start of the Team USA World Cup match in Seattle on Friday morning.
7: Because of the potential threat that he posed and everything else that was happening in Seattle, we decided it was time to take action.
6: Prosecutors say online chatter between the men who were planning the attacks included steps to protect the drones from interference of counter-drone defense technology around the White House and said it would, quote, be a bloodbath.
7: We don't take action on everything that we hear on chatter. The FBI is very good about discerning when something rises to the level of potential action, and that's what happened in this case because there was something more than just talking online.
6: After hearing testimony from an FBI agent in court, a judge decided Faulkner would stay in custody as the case moves forward. Prosecutors said the information they presented in the charges and in court is just the start of what they're uncovering in the investigation, which they describe as a plot to overthrow the government of the United States.
7: It's one thing to say that I'm talking online and I know a guy and I have connections. It's another thing to actually have the connections and put in motion the production of drones. If it wasn't for the intervention of law enforcement, I do believe they could have carried out maybe not the plans that they had ultimately hoped to achieve, but certainly they could have caused a mass casualty event at the White House.
0: Ordering drones, an overt act. The overt act, and I'm reading now from Chambers, Chambers and Ball, law firm website, the overt act doesn't need to be criminal or even capable of causing death. The overt act does not have to be illegal. It merely has to further the intent to kill. This could involve obtaining a murder weapon, arranging a vehicle for escape, or even setting up a meeting location. Uh-huh. This strikes me, and I okay, look, I understand that these laws are made because people need to be protected. That they look to the government for protection. They look to you, federal agent, as you look at yourself in the mirror and wonder at God's creation. They look to you for protection. And I know that you absolutely get off on that, on their dependency, on making the American people completely, mentally and physically subservient to you, God's gift to the American people. I know, I get it. That's why those rules and laws are here. But this, you can't reconcile the First Amendment as it is written in this. This is what I mean when I say the Constitution is dead and you should act accordingly.
1: Sure.
0: Is the plan that apparently these people were orchestrating, would it have been awful and tragic if people had died? Of course. If anybody wanted to straw man and attack the position that this is anti-American law and a tyrannical law at that, you could say, oh, you don't think killing people is awful and tragic, Mr. Podcaster? Of course I do. But I know that people, and if you take this stance, especially in a public forum, people are going to say, well, you don't care about public safety. You don't care if people die. You got to be prepared for people to absolutely come at you from that angle. It's the same angle that people come at you from on security. The government shouldn't be able to spy on me. Oh, why? Are you doing something wrong? It's the same stupid, low-browed argument. And that's, you know, in a democracy, you get the government you deserve, and we're living with it.
1: I would have thought you would have been a little bit more animated about this.
0: Let's go on to a, and I titled this World Cup, yeah, no, because, you know, they arrested the guy before this World Cup match out of seeming fear that he was going to commit a heinous act against the World Cup. So we get a pointed question about that. Well, was there any proof or evidence that he was going to attack the World Cup?
1: Yeah, the report is interesting because they tie him to the White House thing, but also the game. Like, he's near the stadium. Is that why they were worried about it?
0: Let's find out. World Cup, yeah, no.
1: All right.
5: Well, Jeremy, you laid out for us that rush to arrest Faulkner before Friday's World Cup match. Was there any indication that the suspect was targeting the game, the celebrations, the watch parties?
8: Yeah, no direct link presented in those documents about a threat to the games. But again, they were not taking any chances. And this is
0: stop.
8: The exact type.
0: Wait a second. Don't paper over. He says, yeah, no direct link. Are you completely unconscious as to what your mouth is saying, what the sounds that are coming out from between your teeth are? This is pathetic.
1: Yeah, no.
8: Yeah, no direct link presented in those documents about a threat to the games. But again, they were not taking any chances. And this is the exact type of drone threat, these long range, long distance counter drones that they potentially were worried about targeting the game. So that's why they moved very quickly to take him into custody. As for his connections to Seattle, we know that he posted on his Instagram page last year that he had attended a protest at Cal Anderson Park in Seattle. So he's at least familiar with that area. But court records don't show he has any sort of prior criminal history here in the state of Washington.
1: Okay. So they just use it as a pretense to go in.
0: Yeah, no.
1: Perfect.
0: All right. I'm going to towel off and we're going to get into these body cam clips. Now there's a lot of them, but they're mostly short. And if they're too bad to listen to, I couldn't really tell because I don't clip with my headphones on. I just clip on my computer, wide open for the world to hear, not in public, but If these are unbearable, just tell me, and maybe I'll just pick out a couple of more important ones. But again, they're not really long.
1: Okay.
0: So a piece of this that I found really interesting. Apparently, there's some affiliation between this family and one of those guys that goes around on Instagram and sets up and busts child predators. And the guy's name is Rich. I'm not familiar with any of these guys. I see their videos, but it's not anything that I'm, you know, deep into watching. These guys get set up, this kind of
1: is the
0: Chris Hansen type thing.
1: Rich guy, is he a Missouri guy? Do you know?
0: I have no idea.
1: Okay.
0: But they're going to call him by name, and I've deduced from listening to this whole body cam footage that he is affiliated with one of these operations.
1: Got it.
0: So the guy associated with the busting of pedophiles gave them some advice, and this is his advice on why to call the cops. It's very short. Rich advice, why call cops?
9: Yeah, like, we wanted to, because we talked to Rich. Rich is my wife's cousin.
10: Okay.
9: And he recommended doing a report, so it's on file, because that way if something happens, it doesn't come back on my family.
10: Right.
0: This opens a very interesting topic of discussion, which is the prosecution of parents if something happens regarding a child living under a child, you know, a child, a person, you could say, living under their household, their roof. And this was intended to try to attack the instances of mass shootings and events like what was allegedly being planned here. And it's I love the psychology of the average white person, because this is their son.
1: Yeah.
0: They're talking about here.
1: We wanted to make sure we were
0: their blood son, as far as we know. He was born from his mother's womb, and they're trying to make sure that they're okay. So instead of taking away his phone, kicking him out of the house, let's just call the cops.
1: Let's make sure we're covered.
0: You know, sometimes it feels good to doom around a little bit. This may be unredeemable.
1: This you're familiar with Sam Hyde's work with Million Dollar Extreme?
0: Yes.
1: He's got a segment called Friendsgiving, and it kind of reminds me of that, where, you know, this couple had just lost a child. They had a miscarriage and whatnot, and they're sitting around their millennial Friendsgiving table, and, like, this guy's going on and on about his trip to Japan. I'm talking about, like, Christmas in Osaka. And it was just like, it highlighted the self-centeredness and self-servedness of millennials in a funny way. And this kind of just reminds me of that in a sense of what you're saying is, you know, this is our son, but we want to make sure that we're covered on a legal basis if he does anything stupid.
0: We can't be inconvenienced. Don't take away our air conditioner and put us in a cell. Don't take away our comforts that we've exchanged for the realization that we have agency and can actually make choices. No, the thing to do, my Instagram cousin who busts child predators for views on social media told me, the thing to do is call the cops on my flesh and blood son. Okay, yep. The next clip is actually going to be the cop, one of the cops, talking to Tyson proper. And they're going to be talking about the online talk.
11: Hey, what's up, Tyson?
12: What's up?
11: I'm Officer Powell of the Danville Police. Just wanted to see what was going on.
12: Not much.
11: Yeah, said you were been talking to some people online and stuff, upset with the government.
12: Nothing like that.
11: I get that. You have the right to feel that way. Do you have any hatred towards anybody else?
12: Nope.
11: No. Have you had any thoughts of harming people or harming yourself?
12: Nope.
11: How long has this been going on? You've been talking to these people?
12: A month or so. 2 months.
11: Do you know them? Have you ever met them, or are you just
12: met them online? Through video chats and whatnot.
11: Gotcha. You know where they're from?
12: West Virginia, just East Coast.
11: Okay. You don't feel homicidal, suicidal, anything like that?
12: Nope.
0: Okay. There's an interesting tidbit in there where he says they're from the East Coast, but they've been arresting people from around the country, which really begs the question, who on the East Coast hasn't been arrested but was involved in this?
1: Well, I think the Seattle guy constitutes an East Coast arrest.
0: Seattle?
1: The guy that was arrested going to attack the World Cup game.
0: Seattle, East Coast?
1: Oh, sorry. West Coast.
0: Yeah. I think he's talking about video chatting people in Langley.
1: Oh, maybe. It's possible.
0: He specifically says West Virginia and East Coast. And no one, I don't think, in West Virginia has been arrested. No one on the East Coast has been arrested.
1: Well, they did say a couple of people are still at large.
0: They did. And they're probably going to remain at large and start another group just like this one. And then remain at large again and then start another group just like this one. And then they'll retire with a taxpayer pension and sit in their log cabin in West Virginia and talk about the ills of society and how they didn't do anything but help remedy those ills.
1: Ah, are you implying that this is an entrapment case?
0: I am.
1: Okay.
0: But legal entrapment, of course. I mean, this is America. It's got to be legal. This is the rule of law. Rules. No one's above the law. Woo, woo. So, what's wrong, Tyson? This is the next clip. We're gonna figure out. You know what's wrong here. What's the matter, Mr. Proper?
10: Why do you need so many bullets and guns?
13: What did he say?
10: He said you can never have enough. You said that you're fighting evil. What's evil? I know Epstein files and all the sex trafficking and all that is upsetting, and you know, like all the data centers and all the clean
13: right.
10: water.
13: So we're just making sure you don't want to go, you know, confront these people and, you know, harm these people. That's not your intent. Is that your intent? No. You're just upset with them and. Rightfully so.
0: Yep. Okay, I love this. First, we get the introduction of the lord of the household, the lording mother hen, who to her 19-year-old son is speaking to him as if he's 5 years old and telling a fib. And she has such a tight grip on his life that you can hear it in her voice when she speaks to him in this clip and the next few clips. She obviously rules the household. The dad hardly ever says anything, just stands there and watches his son, presumably his son, get dragged away to the police station to have their family name plastered all over the national and international news to be ruined forever with Not even a squeak of protest. It's just, this is what mommy, lord of the household, wanted, so this is what we do. Yes, and you'll hear that they're a Christian family later, so square that circle. But another thing in this clip is the acknowledgement from the mother that we're all upset about Epstein. I know the data centers are a problem, and clean water. I know that you have legitimate gripes. This is an evolution of the societal instance, I guess you'd say, of the disaffected individual, where in the past you were cordoned off to the fringes of society because the things that you were disaffected by weren't really acknowledged by a lot of people, that they weren't having enough of an impact on people's lives to be acknowledgeable in conversation. But here we have a family about to surrender their son to the authorities, to have their name dragged through the mud, to save their own skin, I might add again. And as they do it, they're acknowledging that the complaints that he has are real, legitimate, and everybody knows it.
1: You gotta validate.
0: This is fascinating to me.
1: Yeah. They're real, but we don't do this. Not like this.
0: Yes, they're real, but I think you're realizing that you have agency, and I think you should just have you watched your daily recommended dose of Yellowstone today? Have you played your Vidya game? Have you done that? Did that cool you off? Have you looked at the Pornhub today? Could you please go do that? You're making everyone uncomfortable.
1: Right.
0: So, next we're going to get a little bit deeper into the gripe of mom. So she takes the opportunity here to really air her grievances for the cops. And this is unsolicited, largely. It is just she's at her breaking point and apparently either hasn't felt comfortable airing her grievances outside of the presence of the cops, which this kid seems very reserved. I say kid, you know, you get start calling people kids and then it's just kids all over. But this adult who lives at home, apparently he seems very reserved. He seems very calm about all this. Yeah. He doesn't seem animated. But apparently she either has been uncomfortable in airing these grievances to him or has done so and they just haven't had any effect and she just knows how she feels and can only say how she feels. So this is the clip titled Mom Gripe.
13: Now, were you like this before you started talking to these people? I mean, did you feel this way?
14: Towards?
13: Yeah. Yeah. But like as far as buying guns and stuff, did they encourage you to do all that?
14: I don't feel like he's being honest.
13: For the most part.
10: You said you wanted to leave this weekend. He just quit his job. He's been working at TD Landscape since January. He got off work. Yeah, Monday, Tuesday, went today, and then he went up to TD, took his shirts back, and just quit. And we had told him that this isn't what you want to do. You need to get your 2 weeks notice, but you need to have another job lined up. He went into an Army recruiter a couple months ago and was trying to get into the military, and he won't tell me what's going on with that. He took his ASVAB. They took him down to Columbus. He did his physical. He took his ASVAB. He picked his job. He'd gone down and done some personal training with his recruiter. He'd been trying to lose weight. And then he's like, well, that doesn't pan out. I guess I just want to be a cop. He's always said he wanted to be a cop since he was little. Like, he does.
13: We encourage that.
10: He has always liked justice. He's always disliked people that break their rules. He's always like.
1: So she's saying, no, these people radicalized you. You weren't feeling this way before you started talking to him.
0: No, I don't think that's what she's saying at all.
1: That's what she said.
0: I don't think.
1: Because he says, yeah, I felt this way before. I was talking to him, and she goes, I don't think he's being honest about that. And then she goes on this diatribe of things that he should be doing. He quit his job. He joined the military or started to join the military. It's like,
0: okay.
1: Yeah. That's what I heard in there.
0: Okay. I'll concede that one then. That's what she's talking about. She's talking about how you weren't this way. You were my little boy, this kind of thing. But she doesn't explicitly say, that's what she thinks he's being dishonest about. This feels more like a bubbling frustration that he won't talk to her and fill her in on why he isn't moving forward with the military and why this has all come about. So this next clip is her continued complaint. And she starts off by saying, you know, we're a church-going family.
10: We're a church-going family. We've raised our kids in the church. We've always taught them right from wrong. And he truly believes that this is a Christian thing to do, is to fight the evil. And he has used scriptures to back up how he's thinking, how he's feeling. But I think he's twisting it and distorting it with all the people he's talking to. And he's thinking that this is the right way to go about it. And I'm telling him this is not the right way to go about it. If you want to fight evil, then become a police officer. Do it the right way. Go into the military.
13: Yeah,
10: I mean, my husband graduated with John Bartolucci, and I know all the things he does with all the online cyber stuff. I'm like, go into that route.
13: There's different ways, you know.
10: People in our family that do all kinds of stuff. He can ride along with them, talk to them, get guidance, figure out what he can do, and do it the legal way. Get proper training. And you don't just...
13: Yeah, mom's hitting the head on everything there. Yeah, you don't gotta, you know, meet up with these guys and go out with your guns and do stuff like that. It's not the right way to do it. can be upset. But, you know, buying all that ammo, going out camping, you know, people start calling, saying, hey, these kids are out here with guns and camping and stuff. You know, when we show up, we're on high alert when it comes to that kind of stuff. You know, you guys got guns and all that. So definitely a different way of going about it.
0: So whatever you do, don't go camping with guns.
1: It's the only way to go camping. I've seen too many horror stories to not bring a gun with me when I go in the woods.
0: So about this time, I'm watching this, and I am just thinking, this is one of the most pathetic things I've ever seen. It is basically a family counseling session with a cop and a mom lecturing a 19-year-old who still is at home. I haven't seen any evidence of what was going on. There's no real allegation being levied by the mother, the father, the cop, anybody. Just, he's meeting people online, he's planning to go camping with guns, and he has refused to be a cop. He's calling certain things evil, and that's about all the evidence we have. So, holding that in abeyance, we're going to find out why he quit his job first.
1: Okay.
14: So why did you quit your job?
13: Just don't like it. How long did you work there?
15: Half a year.
16: Since January.
13: Since January, 6 months.
16: He's been good. He's getting up and going, taking himself to work. Every day he goes to work. He's early. He works hard. He's never complained. And then all of a sudden, he's not missing a single day of work.
13: What made you change your mind so fast?
15: Mixture of the guys
13: that you worked with.
15: Yep. They're lazy.
13: You were doing all the work.
15: Yep. So I just left.
16: They would sit on their mowers all day and make him weed everything all day long. That's what he said.
1: So there it is again. She effectively says, you know, he loved his job. He got up early every day, and then all of a sudden, he just one day decided, I don't want to do it anymore.
0: Well, but he also is saying that the people he worked with were lazy and weren't working, and she confirms that. So he had expectations about the world, about how people are supposed to act in the world, and it just so happens that at the same time, he's talking to these people online who are radicalizing him in other ways, like, you know, to think that abusing children is wrong when it's done by money managers and their ilk. I guess they're also radicalizing him that people shouldn't be lazy. So he quits his job. Now, the most damning thing about this whole thing, if you listen to media recently and you're keeping up with the narratives in the media, is that, they were using Discord.
1: Discord.
16: But you also said you were going to leave this weekend.
15: Yeah.
16: And I told you needed proper training if you want to do something. You should do it the right way. And you said, well, they can train me. They're ex-military? Are some of them ex-military?
15: All of them.
16: All of them.
13: All the guys he's been talking to.
16: But that's what he says. And I said, you can't believe what people tell you. They could be lying.
13: Right. You meet up with them and then they could want to, you know, harm you.
15: Yep.
16: Yeah. You get, I mean... At one point, you told me you met some of these guys on Discord, and I just feel like, aren't there catfishers on there? Aren't there people that will brainwash people and get them to do things that...
13: Yeah.
16: It's a dangerous place.
13: Where'd you guys plan on meeting up?
15: West Virginia.
13: West Virginia?
15: All the mountains and stuff.
13: You said that's where one of them live?
15: Yeah.
16: So...
0: You really get a peek into the way she's thinking about this here, because she's trying to rationalize to herself calling the cops on her own son, which I guess I have to give her a little credence that she at least tries to rationalize it. And she's saying, she tips her hat here with the Discord discussion. Aren't there people on there who brainwash other people? This isn't my son. This is a shell of who my son used to be. He's been brainwashed and he needs help. And the institution that's going to help my son is actually the justice system, the cops, the prison system. They're going to help my son, and this is the right thing to do because he's been brainwashed, and there's nothing I can do about it. I'm a good mother. I didn't do anything wrong. He's been brainwashed, and now my only option is to call the government and make it their problem.
1: She's done all she could do.
0: And she's held up on a pedestal as a prime example of the right thing to do. Now, the last clip we have with Tyson present before he gets taken to the station to talk to the behavioral health specialist is a clip about the names of the people he's been talking to.
16: Yeah. We need some names.
14: Okay.
11: Yeah, do you have names?
16: Rich wanted to know some names. You've got to have some names.
11: You tell me, how long have you been talking to him?
17: A month. They only give me their fake names. Their, like, usernames, I guess.
11: Like, their Discord usernames or whatever.
17: Yeah.
14: So you want to go to another state and meet up with people that you don't even know their real name?
1: Hell yeah.
14: Seems like a pretty bad idea.
16: Yeah, I told him it scares the crap out of me. I don't want him to end up, like, gone. I don't have any contact with him. I'm like, you know that what that would do to me and your dad? How much that would break my heart? It's one thing to see you in the military, knowing you've got a whole platoon of guys that have your back. But you're going to trust people you've never met. They have no obligation to you whatsoever. It's not no man left behind. It's, well, sorry about your luck. I got to save my life. Good luck to you.
0: Now she's the victim.
1: I'm just curious, what would you have had her done if you found out that your son was doing this?
0: My flesh and blood, I'm not calling the cops. I'm not calling the government on him. We'd probably fight.
1: The cane? You're going to cane him?
0: I'm going to cane him. there wouldn't be any communication with the outside world from my house, and he'd have to leave. But I mean, if there's an element of repentance and realizing sincerely what was wrong about the planned action, and I can successfully remove his communication with the outside world, he may not have to leave. But the long-term goal would be, you've got to get out of the house. You're too old to be in this house. I mean, he's 19 years old. Unless there was some extenuating circumstance, I'm going to be encouraging that removal from my household anyway. You're another grown man in my house. Get out.
1: Yeah, and I think that is something that I find too, is like, he's 19 years old and he's still at home. So it does indicate a level of, I guess, enablement on the mom's behalf. And then it seems like she wants to have out her argument. But I feel like you've been overly critical of her and not so much of him. You know, the kid was a loser, you know? And okay, that's why he thought that this was going to be a fun idea, because he didn't have anything going on in his life.
0: That's totally fair. But to give up your flesh and blood to the authorities is, to me, incredibly offensive.
1: I agree. I'm Italian, for Christ's sakes. It's the family and nothing.
0: And this, you know, I wanted to point out earlier that I hadn't heard any real allegations of wrongdoing before we got those last few quick hitter clips, because that's coming, okay? The actual allegations of what was being said in these groups and what was happening is coming, but you don't hear it until Tyson is gone. And this is another perplexing and fascinating dynamic in this family, is you've got these gripes being aired, these grievances being aired while Tyson is there to the cops, and then the first clip in this series is Tyson gone, and you can hear how this changes.
10: I mean, this is what's best, because I was fearful of what he was going to do.
11: Right, yeah. The path he was going down was kind of alarming.
9: Stephanie was telling me this.
11: It happened really quick. Right. He don't even know people's names.
10: No.
9: He told me they're actually, like, going to go down and, like, just go all gun-ho and walk in there and shoot him. Like, Tyson, you don't have to realize that's, like, serious prison time. And he's like, well, I'm not going down. I'm not going to prison.
11: Yeah,
10: he's very passive. He'll act nonchalant, like, he'll lie to your face. He's never had a hard time lying.
9: He just told us that they were actually going to, that's why he's going to aim up, because he was going down there and they're killing people and be established. And your government pays for how it works. The military would get there before you do. That's not our job.
11: Yeah,
10: he said Washington, D.C. I saw him while we were on the couch. I'm looking at his phone. He's texting somebody. If you guys can get a hold of his phone with his text messages, it's all in there.
9: I think that's
10: if they could, that'd be. It's all on his phone. I saw him on Google Maps. He had a little pin dropped in. I saw on Google Maps, Washington, D.C. That's where.
11: He mentioned data centers before.
10: Yeah.
11: So I don't know. Like I said, he's probably tall, like gearing up to go do missions or something.
10: Yeah. Oh, yeah.
11: First he said recon.
10: What did he say to me? He said...
9: West Virginia?
10: No. He said hit and run. And then he's like, you hit and run. I'm like, where are you going to be staying? He's like, different places. We're going to be moving around. He's like, it's a hit and run type of thing. I'm like, oh, that doesn't sound good.
9: So whoever he's
10: good.
9: Talking
10: that
9: to has
10: like
9: warped his mind really quickly.
10: Oh, yeah.
9: And he has like the headsets and everything. Like, where
18: you guys are all good. We're going to go ahead and go.
10: Okay.
11: Thanks, Sarge. So appreciate it.
9: Of course.
10: Thank you so much.
11: You're welcome.
1: Better look at his phone. Put him away longer.
0: Isn't it remarkable how different the tone and the information is when he's been taken away?
1: Yeah. She kind of sounds like, get him the hell out of my house.
0: Yeah. Okay. So this is an informational clip. What did he buy?
11: Yeah.
14: So what all did he buy?
11: Bought an AR.
9: They told
11: bought a shotgun.
10: Oh, I took pictures of
11: it. And thousands of rounds of ammo. Plates. Vests.
10: He was
11: mags. Camping gear, trauma kit, tourniquets, bandages, canned food. Like everything, everything to
10: there's
11: gauze
10: pads. There's a whole ammo case. There's this one shotgun. There's his little hiking pack.
11: Like, he geared
10: up. All that ammo. All that. There's his AR. That I found loaded in his room one day. I'm like, why is that loaded? He's like, just in case, you just never know. I'm like, get that unloaded right now, not in my house. I was so mad at him. And he's got this hatchet,
11: like
10: bug spray, knife, headset.
1: Bug spray.
10: This he's got like all kinds of first aid. It's a first aid kit. He's got several clips. Full.
11: Brad has 10 clips. Yeah.
10: He's several
11: Two
10: clips full. He's got glow sticks in there.
1: Not clips.
10: Oh,
1: glow sticks. Oh boy.
10: That's another. Wait.
9: Oh.
10: That's another pack with more clips. Oh,
1: magazines.
10: Nails.
11: Nails. Pretty good nails there.
10: I just did that.
1: Bug spray and glow sticks. Oh.
0: And then you get the joke at the end. Did you pick that up?
1: Uh-uh. Play it again.
0: Play the last 5 seconds.
10: Oh. That's another pack with more clips. Oh, there's some nails.
11: Some nails. Pretty good nails there.
10: I just did that.
1: Her nails?
0: Yeah.
1: Oh, so she was scrolling through her phone showing photos.
0: Yeah.
1: And so she took a bunch of photos of all the shit that he'd bought because she was piling this evidence up for when the cops came, and then also then took a photo of her nails because she was proud of them.
0: Yep.
1: Self-centered. She didn't want the kid in the house.
0: Yeah, absolutely. Okay. So I titled this clip, The Morality of Inaction, and I think this gets at a discussion we've been having about the nuance of turn the other cheek Christianity, and I think you'll be able to understand why I called it The Morality of Inaction.
9: Oh no, it's pretty disturbing too, the stuff he was telling me, like, about a month ago when we were sitting in a room, he said...
0: This is younger brother.
9: In a couple months, we're going to be going and doing, like, hit and runs, and they're going to be, like, dropping bombs or something, like, throwing bombs in places, shooting it up, and then leaving and going to the next place. And I told him, like, does that not sound fishy to you, that these people might be lying to you?
10: I was looking through his journal on the back of his bed, and he had a whole list, big names,
16: he had listed a bunch of names, like famous people, people that have been involved in the Epstein. Like, he's really angry about the Epstein files, and he's like, all these kids they take to that island, and all these celebrities and all these political people that are evil and into all that, and he's angry about all that stuff, which rightfully so, we're all angry about it. But this is not the right way to deal with it.
19: I just wish you would actually, like,
1: I love the brother in the background. I'm not angry about it.
19: Happy he's not okay with
1: Don't kick me out, mommy.
19: Stuff, but I'm not happy that he wants to take it out like by that
16: way. On his own in that way, yeah.
19: Instead of,
16: I
19: like,
16: think
19: Justice
16: he couldn't
19: Trump
16: get into the military fast enough, and he can't get to the police academy fast enough, so this he's really impatient. He's always been very impulsive.
19: Well, he told me the reason he wanted to join the army is that I want to kill people. I'm like,
16: evil people.
19: Yeah, evil people.
16: Like, and I think this is the fastest way you can do that.
19: Still, you don't like want, I don't, who would actually really want to kill people? It's like not something you want to do for fun.
16: Doesn't that seem like what he's doing? Well, if I can't get in the military and do it fast enough, and I can't get into the police academy until I'm 21, I guess this is the fastest way I can do what I want to do. And, you know, doesn't that seem like...
0: You know, they're right. You really shouldn't want to kill people for fun. You should only want to tar and feather the tax collectors.
1: What?
0: It's a revolutionary joke, Revolutionary War joke.
1: Sure.
0: Is that you deflecting so that you're not brought up on charges?
1: No. I'm taking the Tyson stance now. No.
0: Yeah. I am being honest. But, I mean, I joke about saying something and then being charged by this government, but that's a reality. That's a real possibility in today's America. I mean, you show me the man, I'll show you the crime. It's never more relevant than it has been today. And if you don't think that the people in power know that there is an emerging conscientiousness about the wrongs in society and how they might be brought to attention to a wider audience, if you think they don't know that, and they aren't ready with a hammer to squash any potential miscreant that would challenge their power or make it more difficult for them to enjoy their comforts and their freedom, you're kidding yourself. Because, as I said earlier, the rule of law, the Constitution, it's all dead. It's only about protecting power that's been accumulated and concentrated, and that's it. That's the name of the game. If you challenge that, if you have any promise for gaining any kind of traction as someone who threatens that system, you have to go. And we've joked about it before, and we've seen podcasters get taken down for taking the equivalent of a PayPal donation from someone in Russia and put in a federal prison for it. But it's actually becoming more and more dangerous in the era of information warfare to have personal convictions and opinions that suggest that people have agency and should do anything that isn't sanctioned by cultural norms of today.
1: Right.
0: So when you're thinking about what this show is worth to you, think about that, please. And you can say I'm being dramatic. I can hear people thinking it, and that's fine. But, you know, you can't argue that it's not a risk with the candor that we talk about. The way that we talk about things with certain candor, there's at least a small element of risk to it. So, you can say I'm being dramatic, but I'm just asking you to consider it if you're listening and thinking about the value that you place on the show. Now, I saved this clip for last. This is the smoking gun. The smoking gun, and I think this is, it ties into what I was just talking about the risk that we take using our real names here, doing this show, talking about things with candor, talking about problems and things that could motivate people to action, whether we think it's tragic or wrong or right, doesn't matter. This is the smoking gun. This is what we really have to be cognizant of. You and I, Dan. You and I.
1: Right.
0: Hey, smoking gun.
16: He had a bunch of screenshots of maps.
20: Let me ask you to look again at a map.
1: Oh my God, we're extremists.
0: MapTap is just a honeypot.
1: That's right. That's right. If you get really good at looking at maps, you could be a security threat. Man, I love that. A bunch of screenshots of maps. Oh my God. Somehow, I'd like to think that that entire 40-minute segment was just for that payoff.
0: It might have been. It's a pretty good payoff, though, wasn't it?
1: It's pretty funny. It's like the longest dad joke ever. But, I think these kids, they get upset about these injustices like this, and they've had no outlet in which to express them. And so they think the first thing to do is, I'm going to get five guys together and we're going to start a revolution tomorrow. And it's part of like the generation of now.
0: Yeah.
1: Like we could just do it now. And it's like, well, if you really want to have an impact, you should probably think about it a little bit longer. And maybe when you can stand on your own two feet outside of your mom's house.
0: Yeah,
1: because she'll sell you up the river. She's got photos of every bad thing you've done next to her nails
0: and
1: selfies.
0: Her nails.
1: Exactly.
0: Yep. That's yes. Yeah. That really speaks volumes. And that's a really good point, and I'm glad you made that point, because doing anything worthwhile is difficult. It's not just talking in a group chat about the way things should be and LARPing about complex tactical operations that you may undertake to, out of the ether, spawn a revolution.
1: Right.
0: Because, we're going to fly some drones and shoot some people at a UFC fight and the people will rise up. A bit of a logical jump there, kiddo. But to your point, if you were to start something today that actually had the intention of creating a real, palpable, and powerful effect in society, unless you were a generational man out of time, it's probably going to take you the rest of your life to build anything even worth talking about, even worth passing down to a subsequent generation for them to carry on. I mean, the ties that underpinned our American Revolution had been laid for generations before the sentiments rose to the top and bubbled up. And even in that fury of sentiment and organization, those ties that underpin the whole thing are still those generational ties. They don't just happen overnight. A lot of people, and when they're looking at history, they like to say, if you're going to read ancient history, you should read Roman and Latin history, because you really can't understand what it was like to be Greek. They're so foreign and so alien to us. That's the way that I think about the people who participated in the American Revolution. It's difficult for us to even fathom what life was like for them and the ties and the bind that they felt with their fellow Americans, because we have nothing to compare it to. We can wave our flag and we can say 250 years, and we can shake our fist at the television and say, you tell them, purse-lipped Sean Hannity, you tell them what's wrong with this country. Or you can say, yeah, Rachel, you get them. You take them down a notch, Rachel Maddow. You're such a boss. We have no idea what the mind of a man who was willing to live and die for this country was like back when the revolution happened. So when you talk about revolution, if you're not talking about creating a real, lasting, material society from which something like that could spring in the future, You don't know what you're talking about.
1: Amen. We must plan. Offensive.
0: Well, do you got any? You have anything else? I got the Tulsi Gabbard COVID clips with Fauci. You know, Dr. Fauci. So if you want to do that, just to say we did it, and then I've got the. I know you had mentioned the Supreme Court. You want to do that segment?
1: Sure, you do that quick.
0: Why don't you take that one? I think you've got clips.
1: Sure. So a couple of decisions came out today. First one being a ruling

0: Texas man, a guy named Ali Hamani.
1: Yes. The standard Texas man, Hank Hill and Ali Hamani,
0: was prosecuted for owning a gun because the government found a small amount of marijuana in his house, and he admitted he smoked pot a few times a week. The government said, wait, that violates a federal gun control law that prohibits people who are unlawful users of controlled substances from having a gun. It doesn't matter if you're an addict or you abuse drugs. You know, you can just use them one or two times a week. That was the government's position. Pretty broad. And that's what the court said today in rejecting the government's argument and prosecution of Mr. Hamani. The court said that in a decision they all agreed with was the right outcome. The court said that the government went too far when it tried and it did prosecute Mr. Hamani, who was facing 15 years in prison for owning a gun in his home because he had some marijuana, and that the government had to show more, that there was no historical basis for this kind of prosecution. It wasn't like a habitual drunkard, which was the way they referred to it in the past, and had some of those laws that the government pointed to. Under the government's broad theory, it could prosecute anyone. A husband who used his wife's Ambien, that would go under the Controlled Substances Act. A college student who borrowed some Adderall studying for exams. All of those, under the government's view, they could be prosecuted for and stripped of their Second Amendment rights. The court today, in a decision by Justice Gorsuch, said, no, that goes way too far. That's way too expansive. The government has to show more. We're not talking about addicts. We're not talking about people who are convicted of felonies. We're not talking about people who might be dangerous to themselves or others. Just this kind of occasional drug user, a drug that's pretty commonly used now, that does not qualify. So a big win for Mr. Hamani, a decision that all the justices, an outcome they all agreed with. They had some different opinions on how to get there, but they all came together on this one.
1: You can own a gun, you can smoke marijuana, but you better not own a gun and smoke marijuana and talk shit on Discord. Then you're going away.
2: Right, then you're going away.
1: Yes, that was one. I actually submitted that to Lorian and Spencer at Bowl After Bowl. Thought that they liked that one over there on their show, which is live after ours on Tuesdays. And then another case, which is a little bit more interesting. Still in the marijuana vein of things, however, but it's pursued as a religious freedom. And I'll play the clip.
3: It is decision day for the Supreme Court as the justices head into the final weeks of the term. And we are still waiting to hear opinions on some of the most consequential cases on the docket. But the justices issued a ruling against a Louisiana man who wanted to sue officials for cutting his locks in prison. Let's get to CBS News chief legal correspondent Jan Crawford. Jan, thanks again for your time today. So tell us about this ruling and what it could mean for other prisoners claiming religious rights.
0: Well, it's great to be here. This is a case from Louisiana involving a prisoner by the name of Damon Landor. And everyone agrees what happened to Mr. Landor was outrageous and egregious. Prison officials shaved his almost down to his knees hair, which he had dreadlocks for more than two decades because he's a Rastafarian. Mm-hmm. And he's part of his religious beliefs. He was not going to shave his head. He had a court order that said that prison officials could not shave his head, and these prison guards in Louisiana did it anyway. So everyone agrees that's outrageous. The question is, what is the remedy? And what should the state of Louisiana have to do to make it up to him? They've already shaved his head, so they can't be barred from doing that again. And so he sued under a federal law that protects people, gives people protection of their religious practices in public institutions, a federal law. And he said, they violated my religious rights to practice my religion freely, and so therefore they should have to pay. But the Supreme Court today, in a 6-3 ruling, said the law really did not authorize that. It wasn't that clear. Congress could have said that there was this remedy and that state officials can have to pay individuals for whatever damages, but it wasn't in this specific law. So now it kind of kicks it to Congress if they want to change that. I also want to point out, this is interesting because it's a case that the Trump administration had sided with the prisoner on and on the mm-hmm. side of the religious freedom. And so Trump lost this case.
1: Everyone agrees. Egregious. So they shaved his head and he has no legal recourse. I was thinking about this about from other religions that we've recently talked about, like the Sikhs. You know, if you get arrested, can they take your knife away from you?
2: No, you get to keep it in

0: prison.
1: That's right. They have to first encase it in epoxy.
0: Right, yes.
1: So those were the two Supreme Court cases. I didn't actually know this, but apparently they every June they just push out a bunch of rulings on cases. Like they're like towards an end of a term,
0: mm-hmm.
1: and so it's like decision week. So apparently over the coming days and potentially next week there'll be some more court case announcements. That's what I have.
0: Yeah, I haven't seen. You know, last year we had some highly anticipated cases this time of year, but I haven't seen much of that this year.
1: They're saying the ones like transgender in sports or Kent State's ban trannies from playing in women's sports. Those are coming.
0: Okay,
1: those are coming. So we'll see.
0: I got you.
1: What about payouts? Those are the Jewish sideburns. I wonder if those were shaved. There would definitely have been some lawsuits there, I think.
0: Yeah, I think so, too.
1: Yeah. Okay. I did have one segment here about the rise of democratic socialism. It's in the midst of a revival in the United States, apparently. So let me just rip this bad boy.
2: Well, a different kind of politician keeps winning in American cities, the Democratic Socialist. And this week, another major victory in the race to become the next mayor of Washington, D.C. Here's CBS's Nicole Killian.
3: I plan to be a mayor for everyone who calls this city home.
4: Janice Lewis-George is poised to become the first Democratic Socialist mayor in the history of the nation's capital.
5: Sewer socialism is talking about just making sure your 911 system works, your 311 works, your trash gets picked up, your snow gets piled. Those basic things that make a difference in everyone's lives.
4: 38-year-old D.C. council member beat out six other candidates in the city's primary. Now she's facing a challenge from President Trump if she wins the general election in November.
6: Well, I wouldn't like it, and maybe we'd take back Washington, run it on the federal basis.
7: Do you take that threat seriously?
5: You know, I think that the president weighing in on a local, the way residents are voting, that he would threaten home rule, is an attack on democracy.
4: At times, the president has had a tense relationship with the capital city and its outgoing mayor, Muriel Bowser. Last year, he declared a crime emergency, putting local police under federal control and deploying the National Guard.
8: It doesn't make things safer. It makes things more tense. It makes people more scared.
4: Backlash over some Trump administration policies and the Democratic establishment's response has fueled an apparent surge on the left, according to some political analysts.
9: This is our year.
4: In addition to New York City Mayor Zoran Mamdani's win last fall, Democratic Socialists pulled off upsets in Seattle with Mayor Katie Wilson. And in Los Angeles, Nithya Raman scored a runoff spot against incumbent Mayor Karen Bass.
10: What I'm trying to offer is a choice between a very broken status quo.
11: The Democratic Socialists of America have more than 100,000 members nationwide, and this coming week could be another test of their potential viability. New York holds its primary, and several Democratic Socialists are on the ballot in key city and congressional races. Nicole Killian, CBS News, Washington.
1: Really makes me want to register the Democratic Fascist Party. Just Democratic Fascism Party. Just to see people's heads explode. You know, it's no secret that there's been this, you know, towards extreme kind of, you know, leftist policies. There's a general acceptance, but anything right of a Republican is a Nazi. So I think it'd just be hilarious if somebody started the Democratic Fascism Party and started running candidates in super conservative places. That would just
0: be... The argument can be made, actually, that all democracy in its pure form is socialism because the mob is going to vote in its own favor, right, which is inevitably going to include redistribution of any wealth that it doesn't already have its hands on.
1: So, I mean, that's what I was... talking to some people where I really wanted, you know, the photos of the people in Belfast lighting houses on fire and then have the caption around it. This is what democracy looks like, because in effect it is.
0: DIA, democracy in action.
1: That's right. That's right. So I don't know. Maybe we should start the Democratic Fascist Party. See how well that's received. See if we start winning seats in Seattle. Be great.
0: Now, I do think you could, it's funny because democratic socialists, not a new term, but I think we're poised, and this was actually in the manifesto of the Montreal shooter. I think he's right about something, if it's actually in there. I didn't read this. I just read it secondhand, but it was from a relatively trustworthy source, that he talks about a conservative socialist party where you are absolutely fed up with both the culture war of the left and its insanity, but you also have the realization that capitalism is untenable, which I think is a pretty, I don't think it's a good ideology, but I think it's an attractive ideology in a democratic system. So you may want to go ahead and get conservative socialists of America or something like that.
1: I'm sticking with democratic fascism. I just think it's so funny. I can't wait for somebody to ask me what my party is, because I'm going to say that and see what happens.
0: Very good. Very good. Well, if we do COVID last, it's not going to be a very fun segment to end on.
1: I don't really have anything. I'm tapped out.
0: All right. Well, let's talk about Dr. Fauci.
1: Okay.
0: In the COVID folder, I have Fauci, Gabbard, set up.
9: Before the COVID pandemic, Dr. Fauci, as head of the National Institute of Allergy and Infectious Diseases, provided millions in U.S. taxpayer dollars to fund dangerous gain-of-function research on bat coronaviruses at the Wuhan Institute of Virology, work which is now widely viewed as the source of the unintentional lab leak that sparked the pandemic. Now, in support of President Trump's maximum transparency mandate, today, on my final day as Director of National Intelligence, I'm releasing never-before-seen communications and documents that expose exactly how Fauci worked with politicized career leadership in the intelligence community to suppress the truth about his actions, the virus's lab leak origins, and his role in directing U.S. funding for this dangerous research that caused immeasurable harm and countless lost lives. Now, these documents expose Fauci's direct role in influencing and manipulating IC assessments on COVID-19 and how Fauci lied to Congress in 2024 when, under oath, he denied knowledge of or participation in discussions with intelligence officials about viral research. We also received testimony from multiple intelligence community whistleblowers who reported retaliation for challenging the intelligence community's manipulation of intelligence on the virus's origins, once again revealing a clear pattern of suppressing dissent, silencing critics, and burying the truth.
1: No.
0: Right, yeah. Big news. So, that's basically it. I mean, there's no new revelation as far as I could tell. Anybody who was paying attention and clear-headed about this knows this was happening, and everyone should know it after the proactive pardon that Dr. Fauci received from Joe Biden, or the auto pen, one of the two, maybe both. So given that, I'm almost skeptical of this as to, okay, he's got a pardon, so do you just feel like you need to do this as a regular course of action to say, yes, we haven't forgotten, you know, never forget, you know, that kind of thing? Or is this lip service to voters who really won't remember that there's a pardon and will just feels good, man, about this and then forget about it in a couple weeks?
1: I don't know. It's just dumb. I think it's just more clickbait. No one's getting arrested. No one's going to do anything about it. We were talking about our early days of our podcast. We were talking about gain-of-function labs in Ukraine.
0: Yes.
1: Like, probably the first 10 episodes, there's one in there where we're talking about the gain-of-function labs that the Russians were taking over. And they were so worried that
0: Victoria Nuland confirmed that they exist.
1: Exactly. And yeah, it's probably just more distraction, clickbait. Look, we're doing something. And that's what's such a, and I've said it before and I'll say it again, it's what's such a wet fart about the Trump admin is, you know, Democrats actually do retribution, right? people were locked up for January 6th and all this stuff. No one gets arrested when the Republicans do anything.
0: There were Moms for Liberty arrested.
1: I know. There is that old lady that has her American flag, and she's just kind of standing there in the Capitol. She was arrested. There are people following the velvet ropes around, just looking at stuff and taking photos. They were arrested. But, a guy pretty much starts a pandemic globally through a funded gain-of-function research in China, U.S.-funded, by the way. Lie about it, say it's bats, and, it wasn't a lab. It's all that icky, weird food that the Chinese eat. That's why it was. And nothing happens. And I think that's kind of the frustration that, your boy Tyson might have felt a little bit. But you can't unseat somebody who's been sitting in a position of power for 100 years with a couple of sticky grenades and a shotgun. So yeah, it's all just charades. That's it. All it is. All it ever is.
0: Would you look at that? Archduke Ferdinand just entered the chat.
1: Yes, you can quite literally change the world with a grenade. A well placed one. That is true. But you're not today. Yeah. Oops, my motorcade took a wrong turn, and now we're all dead.
0: Yeah. Well, what do you say we get out of here?
1: Let's do just that.
0: We've committed conspiracy to podcast.
1: Oh, man. If either one of us becomes famous, like people like Media Matters is going to go back. They're going to have somebody that has to sit there through thousands of hours of our show.
0: Yeah, it's called Claude.
1: Yeah, I guess you're right.
0: We should start indoctrinating Claude right now.
1: You know what? I think the people that invented podcast transcription are feds. Think about it. No longer do you have to have a human to sit there and listen to audio, or an AI program go through the audio. We're just handing over the transcript of everything we said on the show.
0: So accessibility.
1: Now it becomes a word search program.
0: Yep. You're absolutely right.
1: We should do what the Behind the Scheme guys do. I don't know if they still do it, but they used to just take a random movie SRT. So it was like the lyrics or the words that a movie said, and they would just put it over their show. So if you had a podcast app, it was just random movie words. Pretty funny.
0: Can we do that retroactively, or is it too late?
1: No, we can do it. We can take them down for sure.
0: Take them down.
1: We need to find some really, really the Nixon tapes. SRTs and Nixon tapes.
0: You'll never believe what these podcasters said about the Jews.
1: That's right. At one point, they had Billy Graham on as a guest. That'd be too good. We don't do it because it's fun, people. We do it because if we didn't do it, two other subpar people would be doing it. For the love of the show. And we love you. We do. But from St. Louis, Missouri, this has been Democratic Fascist Dan Gehring.
0: And from America's South Coast, where I've been John G. Doe, and my party affiliation will remain silent.
1: That's not what you told me via text. Just kidding. Anyway, have a good night, everybody. And I'm also unaffiliated, just for the people that can't take jokes. MMO, out.

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1: See? So you're talking out of your ass.
2: The U.S. strikes back, killing a member of the Islamic State.

0: Welcome to Planet Rage, the intersection of insanity and madness. Here are your hosts, Larry Blydner and Darren O'Neill.
1: Hello, Larry. It's episode 226.
2: And the first day of summer, baby. Well, the second. It was yesterday, right? Happy summer.
1: Summer is finally here. Does that mean the weather is over 50 degrees where you are now?
2: Well, it's 68 and overcast. What's it doing in Chirac?
1: 70 and partly sunny, so close. Okay.
2: Yeah, that's all right. Any gunfire out the window?
1: Not unless I go outside. Then I can take the gun out, and then which one? It all depends which one. That's a whole thing, too. You have to choose which gun do you go out with.
2: Yes.
1: You want the big 9mm, the small 9mm? Do you want a nice 38 special? Do you want a 45 Magnum and solid steel cast like Dirty Harry would have?
2: Boom.
1: Yeah, those things kick, man. I mean, the 9mm, nothing. You know, a 22 is like a toy. A 45, you're like, holy cow.
2: Oh, yeah. Yeah.
1: Those dudes had to have strong wrists in the Old West because.
2: Yeah.
1: It's a lot of kickback on those things, more than you would expect, especially if you start smaller.
2: Well, I can remember the first time I shot a 44 Magnum, which was the Dirty Harry gun. A friend of mine owned it. Just want to try this out? Yeah, sure. And it wasn't just the upward recoil. It was actually twisting my arm because of the rifling in the barrel.
1: Wow.
2: Yeah. There was a spiral going on along with the recoil. Yeah.
1: You're like, what's this all about? How do you even hit anything?
2: About? Yeah.
1: Well, it was Juneteenth on last Friday, which means in Chicago over the last week, 15 shot and killed, 48 shot and wounded. Woo!
2: There you go. It's a big number.
1: Donald Trump offered the National Guard, was like, hey, we know Juneteenth, big day of violence in Chicago. They said no. Pritzker said no. Brandon Johnson said no. We love the violence. We love black children killing other black children. That is what the politicians in Illinois seem to dig.
2: Mm-hmm. Yeah.
1: And of course, on Juneteenth, they also opened up the Barack Obama Presidential Library, which really isn't a presidential library.
2: No, it's a center.
1: There's not one document from his presidency in the building.
2: There you go.
1: Yeah. Like, what is this for?
2: It's the ugliest structure I've ever seen. And I, as soon as I saw it, I said, this looks like a Soviet shithouse on steroids.
1: If you would just, because it's a taller building, so it's not a square. It's like a rectangle. But if you took just like the top half, it looks like the Borg cube from Star Trek. It's
2: I never saw that one, but I believe you.
1: Very strange of a design standpoint.
2: For him to sign off on that design speaks to some really bizarre pathology within him. I mean, it's just so fucking butt ugly. I like what people have done with it, though, with Photoshop or AI. Like, you know, there's a whole portion of it that's some type of verbiage, you know.
1: Yes, at the top, which one of these clips actually somebody reads, which is like, we can finally tell.
2: Oh, okay. Well, I saw somebody had redone that, and all it said was, if you like your doctor, you can keep your doctor. I thought that's fucking great.
1: It's a lie like everything else.
2: Yeah.
1: And it was hard to get any real footage from it, and there was a woman who calls herself a journalist, but okay, she's doing the same kind of things we do, so I don't know if you can trust her or not. She didn't have video of this. She did have partial video of a children's book author at the event reading from a book entitled Brown Girl, which sounds like it's very inclusive.
2: Yes.
1: But she claimed that then when this author came out, she was like, oh, you know, any brown girls in the audience? And of course, a bunch of people cheered. Oh, any brown boys in the audience? A lot of people cheered. And then there was no, hey, how about white boys and white girls and or any Asian? Yeah. You know, it's like, why?
2: Yeah.
1: I thought Barack Obama was supposed to be about uniting. No, they're about dividing.
2: Oh, yes.
1: It's very clear.
2: Very clear.
1: The more we move the can down the road, the more divisive everything is. And it's done for a reason. I hope people that have been listening to 225 episodes up to this of this show understand that all of the divisive stuff is being done intentionally.
2: Yes.
1: Because if they get you spun up, man, they can let you go pretty much anywhere that they want you to go. But
2: I got a great clip about this, if you're interested.
1: Well, sure. Let's kick it right on off.
2: All right. It's the one labeled GMA, Obama Gibberish Plus Music. Now, it's two clips in one.
1: Ooh.
2: Like was a double mint gun. Yeah, gum. Two mints.
1: Wait, I want a double mint gun. That's even better than double mint gum. Yeah. You shoot people and you have fresh minty breath.
2: Yeah. So, you know, as usual, I'll shout stop, you know, as need be.
3: One word to describe your next chapter. One word.
1: Me.
4: Fun.
5: Me.
2: Stop. Yeah, you stole the punchline, Darren. You fuck.
1: No. I mean, when you hear that once, you're like, what?
2: Yeah, let's talk about that. I mean, it's pretty incredible. Me. Wow. I think she's had like 15, 17 years of me. I mean, beginning in 2008, one of the most celebrated people on earth. What? Wow. I mean, lady, what's the problem?
1: Well, I think what's
2: the problem?
1: Again, I'm going to be putting words into her mouth, which maybe is not the proper thing to do. But I think she wants the attention of Barack and him to get the hell out of politics. So I think that's the, we've heard this in other things before. So this may be, what's the next chapter? The world, I think, according to her, they've had Barack and now it's time that he is a husband and father and does the family thing and get the hell out of politics.
2: Well, I think my wife saw, I showed her that clip. She had a very different take on it. She, her words, she saw that and she said, she hates that guy. Ooh, well, and I got to go with my wife's.
1: Do we believe then there could be an Obama divorce in the,
2: I don't know. I don't care.
1: Or is it like the Clintons and it's like, it's just a convenience of,
2: just look at it. I mean, the guy, I mean, he tries to put up this, you know, hell fellow well-met thing, and maybe he partially is, but she's just a seething stack of animosity, really. It's just emanating from her. And she's, you know, I guess she probably thinks it should have been her in that Oval Office for 8 years, not him.
1: Well, she could have had a shot. I mean, she would have probably beaten out Kamala if she would have thrown her hat in the ring, and maybe she might have beat Trump.
2: Oh, I doubt that, but, you know, who knows? She's a very angry woman, I think. Really, really. I mean, really angry.
1: Politics will do that to you.
2: Because, you know, here's something I did a little checking. And again, think of this. He is absolutely, you know, at the core of him, he's a Marxist, and I guess she is as well. Because every other presidential library has been called a library.
1: Right.
2: And this one's called the Obama Center.
1: Because it's not a library. I mean, this blows my mind that there's a place in the suburbs here in Hoffman Estates that has all of his documents. It's like, why are you separating these things?
2: Well, I'll tell you why. Because in Eastern Europe and the Soviet Union, they love to call things the center. Everything's a fucking center. That is a Soviet appellation. That's why it's that. That's why. And that's why it looks so fucking depressing and horrific is all of their shit. Every goddamn building they built looks as shitty as that. Okay. That's why.
1: Well, yeah, nobody looks at this and goes, wow, this screams of a bright future.
2: No, it's fucking hideous. And so here's something else. And I did a little digging, just a little bit. They're calling the overall cost of it $850 million.
1: That's with about half of it not paid for yet.
2: Hey, so apparently he's stiffing some contractors, whatever.
1: Yeah, a lot of black contractors too. We love the black people. Thanks for doing the work. The check's in the mail.
2: Yeah, so $850 million. So the Reagan Library, excuse me, which I visited several times in beautiful Simi Valley, California, when that was completed, I think in 91 or 92, The total cost of that was $57 million, and it is fucking gorgeous. I mean, it is like, it is such a cool place to visit. It's breathtaking. Now, factor in inflation in 2026, the price tag of that structure and its contents, whatever, would be $135 million. So there you go. Reagan's library, $135 million. Obama's $850 million. Holy shit.
1: Now, and some are guessing, we're seeing locally here, Some people are guessing it might actually be a billion, that the 850 might even be low.
2: Might be. Who knows?
1: Amazing.
2: Amazing. Now, here's the other thing, too, about, you know, Michelle being just so contentious and angry. Now, at me, the Obama net worth, you can't get an exact figure, but most people put it somewhere in the neighborhood of in 2006 before their fame began to get wide and stacked. They figured they were worth anywhere from about 500 grand and maybe two and a half million, right? And estimates of their current net worth, 70 million.
1: Yeah, she's a really bright woman, no doubt.
2: I think she's got all the me she needs. I mean, holy shit. So anyway, you can continue this clip and hear it where it really gets funny and how it's just sickening. The networks are, you know, ABC, just like the rest.
3: Decades from now, when people are leaving the Obama Presidential Center, decades from now, what is your hope that they would have learned about the Obamas?
4: What I'm hoping is that they
2: stop. Okay. I'm just going to give a little preface to this. And this is something I think few people know, but it's true. Barack Obama is a very gifted speaker when he's reading.
1: Yes.
2: When it's ad hoc, not good at all.
1: Well, it's very surprising here that he was not ready for the questions.
2: Well, because he hasn't rehearsed. He hasn't read anything that was written for him. Like I said, when he's reading a script, he's pretty damn good. He's very skillful speaker. But ad hoc, off the cuff, not at all.
1: Yeah, out of the two of them, she's the brains of the operation.
2: And as you listen to him speak, and he's reaching for every fucking word and trying to assemble phrases and sentences and failing. Listen to what Good Morning America does. They give him a musical bed. Just listen.
1: Wait, okay. I just want to be. They're doing an interview. There's no music, and then they start playing them off.
2: I lifted this directly from GMA's website. This is not somebody else adding that in. This is how it went out over the air.
1: Was it a Jeopardy ad? Did they start the Jeopardy music when he's trying to answer the question?
2: Yeah, they should have, right?
1: That would be awesome.
2: Really, I'll take an adverb for 600. and they're sitting in that place behind the letters that, you know, say if you like your doctor, you can keep your doctor. But it's kind of sad if you listen to this.
4: Would see a couple of people who weren't born into fancy circumstances, but were really lucky to have people who loved them, and were really lucky to be born into a country at a time when the essential creed of this country that we're all worthy of dignity and respect and opportunity. That idea was blossoming.
1: Okay, I'm guessing this wasn't just not live, meaning they're doing this as a live interview, but were they live on the air? Because this seems like something that was like, oh, he's saying something really... Oh, we can add the music. It'll swell. It'll get people's hearts and minds.
2: I didn't take it live, but like I said, I didn't get this off of Rumble or YouTube. This was right from the GMA website. So it went out live like that, or they sweetened it, you know, and that's something they've been at for, you know, for forever. I can remember, you know, when I used to work there, going to a kind of a minor boxing match in Atlantic City, and I forget who these guys were. They were middleweights. Nobody really gave a shit, and it wasn't a big venue. Inside, maybe, you know, 400 or 500 seating, something like that. And so I'm watching, thinking, wow, this is really like nobody's doing it. You know, I can hear a guy coughing,
1: right,
2: lighting cigars. Like, you know, where is it? You know, so a couple of days later, I watched the telecast of it. I think it was on Wide World of Sports, and you would have thought it was fucking Madison Square Garden in a packed house. They sweetened the fuck out of it.
1: Oh, yeah.
2: This is not new.
1: No.
2: And they're doing
1: no.
2: the same thing for Obama.
1: Well, I noticed that one of the last times I was watching a national Major League Baseball game from White Sox, the home stadium here in the south side of Chirac, and I think it was they were playing the Yankees, perhaps, and the guy in the Yankees got a double, and the crowd like really cheered. And I'm like, that's not real.
2: No, and the reason they did that is because, you know, Budweiser and Nabisco paid a lot of fucking money for that telecast. And when the client is watching, and then they don't hear any applause or cheers, it's like, hey, we got fucking ripped off. Nobody gives a shit about this.
1: Gotta be more exciting.
2: Yeah, they said the same thing for Barrio. Of course.
4: Was blossoming. And that as a consequence, little girl born on the south side of Chicago and some mixed kid born in the middle of the Pacific Ocean in Hawaii.
2: Stop. Not Indonesia. Hawaii.
1: I thought he was just going to say in the middle of the ocean. That would have been better. Exactly.
2: Oh, and by the same, at the same time as he's saying this, they're running archival photographs of each of them. He was looked like maybe a mid-teens, and she was like maybe a six-year-old or something. So yeah, I mean, it was an incredible package. Holy shit, you know.
4: Could end up being part of the process of building and making better the most powerful, greatest country on earth.
1: Nobody says making better and then something.
2: Yeah, I mean, he is not a gifted speaker. He's not.
1: Hey, Larry, let's
2: reader.
1: We'll be making better this episode.
2: He's essentially an actor. I mean, if you think of like, you know, Bobby De Niro can barely put a fucking sentence together if you ask him to, but he can read pretty damn well. And that's what Obama is. He's kind of an actor.
1: Well, and again, the amazing thing here was they're not catching him off guard at a time where he wasn't expecting to be talking right to the media.
2: Exactly.
1: Like, how are you not prepared for this? The opening, the fact that he's not giving the excited speech and, hey, I hope this is great for everybody in Chicago, brings us all together. I hope we give the resources so people can come in and learn. And like, yeah. I could do a better shtick, and I know nothing about the place beyond it looks like a Borg and his presidential papers aren't there.
2: I think his wife is part of that, because I remember vividly when the first debate he had with Mittens Romney back in 07, I guess, or 08. And he just got slaughtered. I mean, Mitt took him fucking apart. And Barack was almost like in vapor lock. He could hardly say anything. And a couple of times, the camera cut away to Michelle sitting in that audience, glaring at him. I mean, her face was just fucking pure hatred. I mean, seriously. And I thought, oh, I know what a spousal episode looks like, a bad one. This is it. They absolutely had probably had a fucking knockdown drag out, you know, 10 seconds before the cameras began to roll. And he was still upset by that. And I think she's sitting next to him, and he's like practically coming apart during this thing. He's like, oh, everybody like me, please. But she's fucking, like I said, she's just emanating rage. So very strange pair.
1: And I may have mentioned before, it's like I know somebody that knows them very well, and he claims she's the smart one.
2: Okay, could be.
1: Like, I don't have any doubt, which is probably why she didn't want to be president. Like,
2: maybe.
1: Don't want that kind of a deal. I thought it was funny with this whole library thing. Well, wait, I'm sorry, center. Every other president gets a library. Barack
2: gets a center.
1: That seems less important, doesn't it? Like, oh, would you rather have the Larry Blydener Center, where a bunch of people go and they, you know, smoke cigarettes and play cards,
2: right,
1: and maybe play basketball? Or would you rather have the Larry Blydener Library? That sounds more impressive.
2: It does. Might even have a couple of my own books in it.
1: How dare you write books, sir?
2: How dare I?
1: Bill Maher was like, well, okay, who's going to actually go to the Obama Library? Have you heard this clip?
2: No, let me hear it.
5: You guys were both at the Obama Library?
6: Yeah.
5: Do we have a picture of the Obama Library? Because it looks like...
6: Death Star.
5: It looks like something aliens built in Dubai. I
1: right? Both are right. It could be the Death Star that the people built in the middle of the desert in Dubai. Both would work.
6: I liked it.
7: Papa Fair.
5: Why do it? It cost $850.
2: Wait, who said I liked that? Who said I liked it?
5: I don't understand.
1: I forget who was on. Just like.
2: Oh, this wasn't just him smoking weed with in the buddy room. But this is the main show.
1: Yeah, this was on the main show.
2: All right.
5: My progressives like this. Couldn't that, you know, money be better spent on something else? Who's going to go to this? Why do we need a president?
7: Yeah, Raul, what do you think?
5: Why does anyone need a presidential library? These true. Monuments to somebody's ego out of office. Anybody here in this audience planning to go to the Obama presidential library?
7: Sure. There you go.
5: Really?
6: Oh, no, Bill, come on.
5: You're fucking liars.
2: You're fucking liars. Yes. He's right. They are. Of course they are.
1: Like, you're not going. I mean, the other presidential libraries, I thought this whole concept, and maybe I'm wrong because I've never studied this, but I was always under the impression that the reasoning was for their papers and for all of the documents that were relating to their presidency to keep them as a part of the history, because they had a very important job. And these are things that should be preserved for people to be able to go in and look at, you know, the letters and look at the speeches and look at all of this stuff. So when you then do a center and you don't include that, and I know somebody was like, well, They might include like digital representations at some point. So what, there's going to be a computer sitting in the corner somewhere where, you know, people can access this. But the concept, I thought, one, I'm sure it is part of a ego boost thing in a way to honor, because a lot of presidents, the libraries don't come until they're dead.
2: Yeah.
1: But, you know, they used to serve a purpose, I thought, you know, more than just we have one.
2: Well, I could only comment on that having been at the Reagan Library. I haven't been at any others. But it was a truly an inspiring structure and place. And I think what it was, there's a lot of Reagan documents in there, of course. But it's to give just this a people who didn't know him or know of him a sense of who the hell he was. And so what you had on one side overlooking the spectacular St. Gabriel Mountains, they enclosed within the place the 707 that was Air Force One at the time he was president, which is a kind of pretty tiny airplane compared to
1: today's standards.
2: Yeah, but it was just gleaming. I mean, they probably, you know, did this thing with a toothbrush. It was absolutely beautiful, and you could just walk right up the stairs, and somebody would walk you through it and point to this, that, and you know, the hot button, the telephones, whatever. It was phenomenal. And then on the same floor was the helicopter that you see them buzzing around. I forget what that's called, Marine One or something. And then they had, you know, what was Reagan? They recreated in one wing Checkpoint Charlie from Berlin.
1: Right, bring down that wall.
2: Yeah, and he's pretty much the guy that made that fucking go away. And then again, who is Reagan? Well, he was, you know, he was mostly Irish, I think. Certainly, the name is. And there was a pub somewhere in Ireland that he was fond of, and they found it and they recreated this fucking pub exactly in there, not far from the airplane. And you could walk in there and say, give me a Guinness, and somebody would hand you one. You know, it was nice. it was a fucking rockin' groove. It was a beautiful, fun tribute to a fantastic fucking guy. And there wasn't an inch of it that wasn't inspiring and uplifting, unlike that fucking shit pit in Chicago.
1: You are making me wonder what's happening to Air Force One now that we're upgrading. And so Trump's going to be the last one on the old one.
2: Well, I thought that I didn't hear the sound because I was at the gym watching it in silence, which I usually prefer. But it was the Chiron said it was the Arabs or something give him one.
1: Yeah, the Saudis, I think, gave him a jet.
2: That's the one, right? And he was dedicating it, I think, last Friday was. Yeah.
1: So the one that's now going out of service, like what's going to happen to that one?
2: Oh, I don't know. I don't know.
1: Because it'll be a Trump. He'll be the last one in there. People will be like, oh, no, we can't have that. Or maybe they're just...
2: Maybe they'll go in his library. I hope so.
1: Can you imagine what his library is?
2: It'll be in Vegas.
1: I can't wait to see the satellite view where Obama's little center looks like a very small pinprick. Yeah. And then the Trump library spells out Trump in readable letters from space. That's what we'll have.
2: There you go.
1: He'll have the old Air Force One. He'll be flying people around. That'll be part of the fun. You want to go for a flight on Air Force One? Come on.
2: Yeah, I could see it happening for sure.
1: This guy will take you around. It'll be great.
2: Yeah. Now, to show you something, I have another clip here, Darren, and it's a contrast to the one we just heard with the music bed for Barry. And this one, now think of it. Here is Obama, who's a guy that's been out, he's a former president. Certainly an influential one, but he's been out of office, 14 years, I think? Let's see, what would it be? It was 08, then 12 or 16. Yeah, so, no, not quite that, about 10 years. And there's the current vice president, right? And he was on your favorite show, I know, The View, The Spew.
1: Right.
2: And here's this guy, let's say, what the reality is. He's in office now in a very powerful position. He's a much more important person at this time on planet Earth than Barack Obama is. Barack Obama is a retiree. J.D. Vance is not. And listen, he can't even finish a fucking sentence with those harridans yammering at him. Just listen to this.
6: Okay, look at Washington, D.C. One of the most democratic and one of the blackest, by share of population, blackest cities in the United States of America has seen a radical decrease in violent crimes and sexual assaults and in murders. We have tried to take the crime issue seriously, in part because we believe everybody, whether you're black or white or rich or poor, deserves to live in a safe neighborhood.
7: Does the crime step in? This is not about crime. This is about
8: women lost their jobs.
7: Right. This is about human rights. What you're saying is.
6: Black we got to do more on the economy.
8: Black history has been erased from public
6: spaces. Black history is not erased from public spaces.
9: That is true. Guys, we have to get to Iran when we get back. Yeah,
6: I'm telling you, we celebrate black history. We celebrate all American history in this administration.
9: Can I
6: you guys might be skeptical of this, but I promise you it's true.
2: How about that? Where's his music bed? Where's the fucking music bed, Darren?
1: No music bed. I thought it was interesting that Joy Behar was doing an interview with somebody. And I mean, then she made it like, well, I would never vote for him, but she was singing the J.D. Vance's praises for how he handled being there in the Viper's Den with them. And I think that made the rest of the View ladies mad. Like, how dare you? You know, it's like, this is how negative that these people have gotten, where it's like, you can't even say, well, as a politician, he was great. He came into interview that he knew everybody disagreed with him, and he didn't scream and yell, and he didn't call names, and he was calm and he made his points.
2: Yeah, and you can't let him finish a sentence.
1: Right. Well, yeah, there are two. I've got actually two clips. The first one will kind of tie in still to the Obama library with Sonny Hostein. And then I have because we're two white dudes, I found a black dude commenting on that same interview and Whoopi Goldberg and them claiming that, oh, you're erasing black history. So it'll be better to get that view. But here is Sonny Hostein on the Presidential Center. There's a very interesting little bit in here. We'll see if anybody at home catches it.
10: And I think if you also look at the way that he has done this Presidential Center, it is in a historic neighborhood, Jackson Park, which is a neighborhood that needed to be developed. That's a neighborhood that has been underserved for so long. You think about it, it's going to be open daily, free of charge.
1: Okay, I just want to stop it there because nobody that doesn't live in Chicago wouldn't catch that. But I'm going to play that part again.
2: Okay.
1: After telling you, Larry, and everybody that Jackson Park is not a neighborhood, it is actually a park, and there is no neighborhood called Jackson Park. Now, there are surrounding neighborhoods around Jackson Park, but Jackson Park, they actually knocked down nature and trees to put this fucking thing up. This is not in a neighborhood. It is like New York Central Park. This is a fucking park. They took parkland away to build this. But this fucking moron, Sonny Hostein, is either too fucking stupid to know, or she's just an outright liar like the David Packmans of the world, because there is no Jackson Park neighborhood.
10: And I think if you also look at the way that he has done this presidential center, it is in a historic neighborhood, Jackson Park, which is a neighborhood that needed to be developed.
1: And it's a historic neighborhood, Larry, that needs to be developed, but it doesn't exist.
2: Well, that's why it needs to be developed.
1: Yes.
10: That's a neighborhood that has been underserved for so long.
2: Underserved.
1: Yeah, the park's been underserved. So let's get rid of all parks. That's what Sonny Hostein's saying, I guess.
2: There you go.
10: You think about it, it's going to be open daily, free of charge for children and adults. It's for everyone to enjoy. And then
1: couldn't you just say it's open every day and it's free of charge? Why would you say for children and adults?
2: Always get it for the children. And always.
1: Yeah, for the children.
2: Yes, for the children.
10: Centerpiece is this 225-foot tall tower, and this is what is on it. It says, "You are America. The single most powerful word in our democracy is the word we."
1: Can I point out, or do you want to point out that we don't have a democracy in this country?
2: No, can't do that.
10: "We the people, we shall overcome. Yes, we can. Oh, what a glorious task we are given to continually try to improve this great nation of ours." That is the message of the library. We can.
1: It's not a library. Not a library! She doesn't know it's not a neighborhood, and now she doesn't know that it's not a library.
10: "And yes, we can. We're coming together." He's setting the tone with his very presidential center. And that is why Trump will never be the president that he was, or quite frankly, the man that he is.
1: Okay. Now, is this

0: A lot of love. It's a park.
1: Oh, that's so funny. Wow. I mean, wow. I mean, you know, I'm sure each of those broads has a staff of little wonks that, you know, look up shit for them and write and do their hair and everything. And you think somebody would have said, Sonny, what are you going to talk about? It's not a park. It's not a neighborhood. It's a park. Yep. Don't be dumb.
0: Right. You know, you're going to, right. Nobody's going to double check you. It's Disney. They're going to pay you a lot of money to go out there and say stupid shit that nobody is going to fact check live on the air until we do it here on Planet Rage, which is why it's a valuable service to you.
1: Yes, it is.
0: It is insane. But here again, from that J.D. Vance thing, this is a guy named Chad O. Jackson. And this is part of that J.D. Vance with Whoopi and the Viewsters.
2: Mm. What did black people do to this administration that has allowed it to really stigmatize folks of color? When you see, you know, things, the Emmett Till stuff coming down, or them doing all kinds of removal of information of black heroes, how does that sit with you?
3: Well, what exactly are you talking about, Whoopi? Because you just,
2: I know Emmett Till was,
3: Emmett Till was the kid. I want to know what she's,
2: you don't know what I'm talking about.
3: Your actual point.
2: So in a lot of the,
4: museums
2: that just, there's so many, where they're taking down the actual history that happened in this country. Slavery happened, all kinds of stuff happened. And it seems that it has been very easy for this administration to remove that and also to denigrate black folks who have worked their behinds off to get this American dream. How do you, I mean, you know better.
5: Okay, so I can tell you exactly what Whoopi Goldberg is experiencing in that clip. She's at a loss of words. She can't really give examples for what it is she's talking about. What she's experiencing subconsciously, maybe even consciously, although I really doubt it, is that she's concerned that her interpretation of history, which, make no mistake about it, is a Marxian embellishment of history, is becoming less and less effective as a political weapon to get Americans to comply and to acquiesce to this kind of Marxist agenda that America has been on for a very long time. People are beginning to wise up to the fact that much of the history that we received in our schooling has been a Marxian interpretation of things that occurred in the past, be it the civil rights movement, the feminist movement, all of these movements, the Emmett Till story even, a lot of these things, if not all of these things, have been a leftist kind of interpretation of the history. People are beginning to wise up to that fact and beginning to dig into the history for themselves so as to not continually and perpetually be guilted and battered into compliance. And so she's afraid of that. And many people of her contingent are afraid of that. And I think it's a good thing.
0: Yeah, I do too. I think it's an interesting take on that because the...
1: Oh, yeah.
0: The old thinking was history is written by the winners, you know, by the victors. But I don't think that's the case anymore because our history has been rewritten by the leftists who have taken over the media and education. And again, I point everybody back to the 1970s, Weather Underground, Barack Obama's buddy. Yeah.
1: They're the victors in academia and the victors in media. So in that context, it holds up.
0: Yeah, but they took over from the folks who made this country what it is. And then, you know, subversively, you're right. They took over those organizations. And it was funny because there was a playbook and everybody could see what it was. They put it out there, the Weather Underground. And it was, hey, we need to take over the media. We need to take over the schools. We need to make the blacks mad at the whites. We need to make the poor mad at the rich. Boom. Welcome to where we are today. And I think Chad O. Jackson is saying the same thing we have a few different times, which is they saw their utopia getting so close. And then Donald Trump came in and really threw some water on the fire, if you will.
1: Oh, yeah.
0: And that's what's making them even. They're like, no, we got to double down. We got to quadruple down. We got to quintuple down. Whatever, we got it down, Larry. We got it down.
1: Yeah. Well, you know, she couldn't give one example of what she was claiming there. What else are you talking about history being

0: where?
1: Right.
0: Why, what is somebody gone through every library in America to get this Emmett Till guy out of the history books? I don't think so.
1: No, the liberals control the library. So,
0: you know, I mean, really, what are they, what was she talking about?
1: Well, it's like our buddy Jeremy Piven when he's like, Rush lies about everything. Well, then give me a couple examples. Same thing. Whoopi was, J.D. Vance just did that to her.
0: Yes.
1: Well, give me a few examples so we can, it's like, Whoopi, if you had, if you want to have a conversation about something, you cannot speak in generalities. You cannot do something like, Whoopi, what's your problem? Donald Trump lies about everything. Well, I can't fact check that one way or the other. Give me one example and we can talk about whether we think it's true or false. But when you can't come up with any examples, the conversation's over.
0: Now, who's this Chad guy? I want to follow him if he's on X or something. I like what he had to say.
1: Yeah, I think he was on X. This wasn't from YouTube. Chad O. Jackson.
0: Okay, we'll look for him.
1: But it's like, yeah, this is nice when you have people actually speaking. And it's like, you can't go, oh, you're a bunch of white guys, racist. It's like, no, the black guy said it.
0: Yeah, and I'm very grateful that Chaz used the proper terminology, okay? Because most people would say, there's a liberal. No, it's not. They're anything but liberal. They are never fucking liberal. He called them what they are, Marxists.
1: Dan, you have a Marxist clip. Does that roll right in with the Dems are Marxist CNN clip?
0: Yeah, this is a good one. Yeah, this is amazingly, this was on CNN, which is kind of, well, they didn't call them Marxists, but that's what I'm calling them. But this is CNN. I'm surprised they ran this.
2: And when we talk about democratic socialists, how are they viewed inside the Democratic Party?
3: Yeah, you know, you mentioned New York, you mentioned Vermont. Obviously, there's the D.C. mayor. We've seen it in Pennsylvania as well. The democratic socialists seem to be doing considerably better than they used to be. And they have the chance to knock off, in fact, democratic incumbents in Congress. And part of the reason for that, why we're seeing these democratic socialists having such good chances or downright outright winning nominations is take a look here. Net favorability among Dems, Democratic Socialists of America. Look at that. A plus 17-point net favorability rating among Democrats. That is actually better. That is better than how congressional Democrats are viewed by Democrats at just plus 4 points. So no wonder that Democratic Socialists have such a good chance, because simply put, they are a better brand at this point than Democrats in Congress.
2: Among Democrats, it's interesting to see who they like more. All right, and you've used this number before. I always find this fascinating. When you compare socialism to capitalism, how are they doing right now?
3: Yeah, how are they doing right now among Democrats? You see this Democratic Socialist America, more positive than congressional Democrats. And I'll tell you, take a look at the trend line, the favorable rating among Democrats on socialism. And look at this. In 2010, they were about equal. 50% had a favorable view of socialism. 51% said the same about capitalism. But capitalism has absolutely fallen through the floor. Look at this. It's now just 42% of Democrats who have a favorable view of capitalism. Socialism, on the other hand, up like a rocket. Look at this. 2 in 3 Democrats have a favorable view of socialism. So socialism is on the rise among Democrats. Capitalism is on the decline among Democrats. And again, this is part of the longer term trend in which we are seeing Democratic socialists doing considerably better among Democrats, electing a mayor right here in New York City, for example.
2: And as we said, there are primaries next week with Democratic socialists self-proclaimed on the ballot.
1: Yeah, well, the interesting thing there is I understand why they're doing that, because CNN, at its heart, needs to make money. And if socialism takes over, CNN's gone. So I think,
0: well, I don't think
1: they're making
0: think
1: the difference between Democrats and the.
0: I don't think it's gone. If socialism takes, I mean, what does socialists do? The first thing they do is seize the means of production for everything. So they'll just fucking rewrite the scripts for every wonk at CNN, or can them, you know? So.
1: And the people at CNN, they want their jobs.
0: Probably, yeah, yeah.
1: But is that true? I mean,
0: what this guy's saying is so true. You think about it. I mean, it looks like another one is going to secure the mayor's seat in Washington D.C.
1: Yeah,
0: that fucking Brandon Johnson wonk in Chicago is a socialist. You've got the broad running Los Angeles, San Francisco. Basically, it's not too distant future when every major fucking metropolitan area in this nation will be run by socialists/communists. That's coming. I mean, it's so close, you can smell it. And nobody's getting concerned about that.
1: Well, it's why the federal government needs to let those cities fail so poorly. As much as I would hate to see New York falling over, that's what needs to happen.
0: It's not. It'll never happen because
1: They're going to always bail them out.
0: They won't always bail them out. They'll bail them out. But at the same time, remember who's controlling the narrative in each of those cities, the douchebag socialists. Okay, look, and I know, I'm more familiar with Los Angeles than any of them. And the lies that spew out of fucking that mayor's mouth is it's unconscionable. It's horrific. And she'll continue to lie. In fact, it's burning again. There's a massive fire in LA, and true to form, like when the one that flattened the whole fucking city. Where was she? She was at an inauguration in Ghana. And for this one, she's fucking around Chicago. She's just never on the home turf,
1: Hey, she just wants you to know she's not starting those fires, Larry.
0: She's not starting those fires. But Karen Bass is a fucking nightmare. She's a communist. But they all are. And what's going to happen is once they're in control, look, they're rigging the elections, okay? And they're also going to rig the narrative that comes out about everything, just as Newsom does, just as they all do. So it doesn't matter what the feds do. What really has to happen, the only possible way to save this country is there has to be a new hero must emerge, and he must be a replica, only smoother and younger and healthier than Joe McCarthy was back in the 50s. Someone who can expose Marxism, socialism, communism, which is all the same fucking thing, for the absolute shit nightmare that they are, and then begin to persecute and prosecute those who are espousing those beliefs.
1: Yeah, explain how it is hurting people's lives, not enhancing it.
0: But you can't just explain, because there's a lot of morons who won't get that. And there's thousands, millions of Pacmans and those type of acolytes. I have a clip here that actually says it really well. And I just tripped over it this morning. And it's the dearly departed Scott Adams. And amazingly, he made this clip the day after Charlie Kirk was killed. And I like Scott. I wasn't like a super fan of his. I liked him sometimes, other times not so much. But he's a smart guy. And what he says here is the fucking truth. And this is what needs to happen, what Scott's saying right here. This is the only hope for America.
1: Yeah, we need truth tellers. And in the troll room, noagenda.stream, when we do these shows live at 1 p.m. on Mondays, NetNet, I guess, looked up what was removed from the park for them to build the Obama outhouse, as he's calling it. Mm-hmm. A water garden, the Eleanor Roosevelt garden, a wetland walk, and a playground, all so they could build the Barack Obama Center. So I guess that's what Sonny means when we needed.
0: There you go.
1: Really needed this neighborhood upgrade, which isn't in a neighborhood, but okay.
0: There you go.
4: I believe the Democrat Party has to be totally dismantled. I wouldn't have said that 2 days ago. 2 days ago, I would have said the healthiest thing for the country is that there are two strong political parties battling it out in a war of ideas. But you know who else thought that? Charlie fucking Kirk. He thought that we could talk it out. His whole model was based on polite debate and doing it in public so everybody could see it. That didn't work. He got shot to death. So now we just need to destroy the entire Democrat Party legally, not illegally, not with guns, legally. But I am no longer content with the Democrat Party existing in its current form with its current supporters. It could be reconstituted into something honest, but at the moment, I think it needs to be ripped out by the roots. Now, that will be very bad for the country. It will make us, at each other's throats. And it would be a bad idea if Republicans just had all the power forever and there was no risk that they would lose it. I'm not in favor of that. Until now. Now I'm in favor of it. It would be a big risk, wouldn't it? Okay. People would get killed if it got this tense. That's very tragic. Do it anyway. We can no longer settle for the status quo. whatever this big Democrat machine is, and again, it's not like the leadership of the Democrats, you know, ordered the hit. I don't think that happened. But I do think that they knew that they were creating a situation that was a mortal danger to Trump supporters. They're trying to kill us indirectly by creating a situation in which somebody's going to take the shot. And that's what happened. It looks like it. It's still possible there's something about that shooter we don't know, and I might be wrong about everything. But even if I'm wrong about the motivation entirely, I'm not wrong that they're still creating a situation that it would happen tomorrow, because they haven't stopped calling him Hitler. They're blaming him for the shooting.
1: Yeah. It is. Yeah. There was no question that the fomenting of violence through the constant use of rhetoric. And the Democrats are like, no, we're not calling for violence. But they're the same people that say, oh, Donald Trump wanted the Capitol overrun on January 6th. And then you play his exact words back, which were peacefully.
0: Yeah.
1: No, that's
0: he's right. That party has to be dismantled. And before that, it was a long clip. I had to trim it somewhat. But he was saying, you know, there's so much fuckery with, you know, leftist billionaires funneling money into them, NGOs and so forth. When he said doing it legally, you know, if they really got into it, they could at least get it going, because there is so much fuckery and deceit and corruption within it, as there always is with the left. You know, and the thing is this, you know, people say, well, I miss those old time Democrats. Where the fuck are they? They're either dead or they're sitting on their thumbs. When yep. this shit happens, when people are assassinated and the bullets are flying, do they ever fucking call it out and say, hey, cut this shit out. This is un-American. No, they don't. So just fucking do away with it all, because yeah, that's it. There's not, you know, where's it written that there has to be two fucking parties?
1: Nowhere.
0: Where? Nowhere.
1: That's not how we started.
0: No. So just fucking stop this bullshit. It's not an athletic competition. You don't need another one when the other one wants you fucking dead, which they do.
1: Well, this is the problem with having teams, because you're either for us or you're against us. And this is where everything has gotten to full spun up mode, especially because of the internet. It's very weird to watch society on full display on X and on Reddit, just saying things that are like, wow, you people are fucking stupid. It's like you have no understanding of the world around you. One of the threads was people responding to the Chicago tax on social media users, which I talked about over on Random Thoughts.
0: That was a great show. Like, very scary.
1: Well, 50 cents per person per month is what Chicago is taxing these companies. And Illinois just passed a very similar law. So I don't know if that would just expand or if Illinois would double up with Chicago for those Chicago people. But you think about that. It's users per month, which means if grandma logs on to her X account on the first day of the month and checks it for 1/10 of a second, that's a user for the month. Same as the power user. And you can't really tell where people are coming from. But I think they should all just shut down Illinois. But you look at the morons on Reddit and they're like, oh, this is great. It's about time these big companies are paying their fair share. And oh, they should charge them more. It's like, fuck you.
0: Reddit's a fucking sewer.
1: Always has been. Well, so is X. Well, I mean, there's at least people on both sides.
0: Reddit's much worse than X. It is. Reddit's like the old X.
1: Yes.
0: That's what it is. Yeah.
1: It's like there is no intelligence here. It's like this is not charging a tax on what people pay. If somebody, now it would be one thing if it's like, hey, you're paying $20 a month for X, we're taking our sales tax. That happens everywhere. This, you are taxing unpaid users just because they're logging onto your system. It's like, damn, you want to talk about and social. That's right where it is. And for people to be cheering that, it's like, Elon, come on, everybody, wake the fuck up. Block Illinois, block Chicago. You do that, people might start voting the other way.
0: Yeah. It needs to be a massive, like I said, a massive movement from the right to persecute and expose the left for what they are. And because people don't know, kids don't know, because they came up through school and, you know, through graduate school, where always the left and the Soviets were painted of kind of the good guys. You know, I don't know. I can't tell you how many fucking asshole teachers I had from high school through college who said phrases similar to this. Well, some places aren't ready for communism, for capitalism, and communism is a good interim system. Fuck you. Tell that to the fucking South Vietnamese. Tell that to the Cambodians. Get the fuck out of here. But that's what many assholes have heard ad infinitum for years and years and years, and they fucking believe it. Obviously, there's Mamdani.
1: Right. Well, they think that you can override humankind and the human condition, and you cannot.
0: Yeah, but these people have no goddamn idea what the blowback is of socialism and communism. And that has to be a constant thing. And like I said, back in the day, that was Joe McCarthy's mission. And, you know, there were sayings that were very popular in America at that time. And people were like, people were mostly on edge. Like, hey, man, fuck them. We don't want them. We don't want them in this country. Okay, that was the movement. Not like, well, that's the other side and they deserve a voice too. Right. No, they fucking don't.
1: No, they knew don't it was deserve a cancer. A voice.
0: They, right. They deserve, they're a fucking cancer. Get them the fuck out. That's what has to happen.
1: I just don't understand how it moved in the other direction so far. It's like you are never
0: the educators.
1: Going,
0: yeah. The educators in the media. That's how. And again, go back to your buddy Bill Ayers and his and the Weatherman and all. It was part of their playbook right there.
1: Yeah, you're never gonna get people to be like, no, I want to give up my wealth for you.
0: Yeah.
1: That kind of shit only works in a very small sampling. You know, every now and then I think back to the 2005 White Sox that won the World Series with zero superstars. And it was one of the only teams I've ever seen in my lifetime that everybody did their role. Everybody pulled for everybody else. Nobody was looking for the accolades, and it was a true team effort. But that is not the normal status of humanity. People want the accolades. They want the big check. They don't care what you're making. You know, it's like, that's just the way it goes. People are, you know, there's always going to be the folks that are like, well, we really don't want to work. So then what do you do with them? I mean, you gotta give them what everybody else has. Why?
0: Why?
1: They're not working. They're capable of working. Now, for people that are incapable of working, that's a different story. But for the people that are like, you know what, I am a well-bodied overall individual who is not completely insane, but, you know, I'd rather just sit around and do drugs all day rather than go get a job. Well, sorry, you don't get the social safety net that somebody who,
0: you know,
1: was actually injured.
0: We may learn a lot if the predictions about AI are even partially true. I've seen, you know, anywhere from 10 to 50% of American white collar workers are going to be rendered unnecessary. You know, when all these data centers are built and AI is a raging success, you know, even if it's anywhere in that range, 10 to 15%, you're talking about a major fucking depression. Okay. Everything's going to fucking crash, come to a grinding halt. When that shit happens, that's when politics really heat up, you know? And I don't know if it's true or false. I don't know what the smart money's saying. I don't know what Elon thinks. But if that's the case, you know, buckle up, kids. It's going to be a rough ride.
1: Yeah, the smart money, I think, is that the AI centers are going to have their day and then be done as the technology continues to move. The technology is already at the place where people that want to run this stuff locally can. You can download the large language model. You can have it do all sorts of things without a ChatGPT or, you know, whatever you want to pay Grok. Right. You can do it at home. So the data centers, I don't know what the use. I mean, what is all this data? that they are collecting.
0: Right. What is it?
1: I am a digital hoarder, and I can easily fit everything that I want to download in a small little area of my basement. You know, it's like, so
0: yeah.
1: What are you saving? What needs to be? These hard drives are huge now. Mm-hmm. You know, some of these hard drives, 30 terabytes more. It's what are you storing? I mean, beyond like 8 terabyte, you know, 8K video streams. It's like, well, but who really needs that?
0: Yeah, I don't know.
1: So I think the AI overall will end up failing as it becomes just another local thing that people are running, which will be good, I think.
0: Good. Hope you're right.
1: Gives people more control. But the other thing people need to understand is that the technology is already there to create things that you are going to believe are true that aren't. And I could kind of tell, I kind of knew, you know, my eyesight's kind of shitty anyway, but I was watching a video of a guy that's like, hey, this is a, his guy's name's AI Samson. He's been doing AI videos pretty much from like the beginning of this. He's kind of like British. So he talks a little bit funny.
0: Right.
1: And he's like, well, I'm going to show you how some people are using different AIs today. And there's one that's going to be hidden in this video that I will tell you at the end, which I knew immediately that he was indeed also the AI, that he was using one of these avatar things.
0: Right.
1: But it was more than good enough. Most people would never notice. And this is something that'll be great for you and I, because I think we're very close to being able to doing Planet Rage on YouTube with video without us having to shoot video. Because
0: in, for well, this, I like that.
1: What he did was he's like, hey, I'm on vacation. I still wanted to do a video. So I recorded the 25 minutes in audio and then fed it through the AI that had his picture, and it created the whole video of him talking. I'm like, that's genius.
0: Yes, it is.
1: You know, especially when you could just put us in the small corner and then have other things coming up, you know, for whatever story we're talking about, put a headline on the screen and
0: nobody puts baby in the corner.
1: Okay, we'll put you in the upper quadrant. It's totally not in a
0: another room.
1: Exactly. And it's like, this is very interesting stuff. And I don't know if it's ever going to replace white collar workers, because it's still not good at thinking. Now, it can help you with things, but it really is not a thinking entity, which, you know, here's the thing. Maybe we should try letting AI run Congress for one
0: term. Probably work better. Good. A lot better. Yeah.
1: Because it would be logical, probably. But here's a clip from Ro Khanna. Is he California, Ro?
0: I think he is, yeah.
1: And he's really upset about Elon Musk with this again, kids. Yeah. Right up front, I'll tell you, what you're about to hear is total, complete bullshit.
5: I do believe that once we take power, there has to be accountability.
1: And again, this is everybody loves that the Democrats are now going to run on, hey, if we win, there's going to be investigations of the other team.
0: Yeah. And how do you like the that's their favorite phrase now? Once we take power, right?
1: Not something, once something we win the next election.
0: Exactly. There's something very unsettling about that. You know, if I fucking kick in your door with an AR in your face, I'm taking power.
1: Yes.
0: You know, not good. Don't like the sound of that. And he's a piece of shit.
1: Once we cheat enough to take power back.
0: Yeah.
5: I do believe that once we take power, there has to be accountability. There needs to be accountability for Elon Musk. You know, they're celebrating that he created 4,400 millionaires, but they don't talk about the 4.5 million children around the world who he possibly sentenced to death by dismantling USAID.
0: Yeah, prove but that, you fuck. Right here. We're back with the Whoopi's, you know, missing chunks of history out of libraries. Find me those 4,400 bodies that Musk killed. Asshole.
1: No, Where are they? It's even better.
0: Oh, it's better. Okay.
5: Who he possibly sentenced to death by dismantling USAID. He needs to answer for that. He needs to be subpoenaed. He needs to face investigation. He needs to answer for what he did with Doge. That it's not just let's move on.
1: Okay. So, Mr. Ro Khanna, you are a fucking moron or you're a liar. Just want to point that one out. Double so, as Democrats, they like to speak slightly in the truth, which is that USAID was in fact dismantled because it was, well,
0: corrupt shit.
1: Yeah. It was mainly a bunch of garbage and the money wasn't getting to where it's supposed to be getting anyway.
0: Yep.
1: And the one stat that was he was going by was a predictive stat. If the money was stopped, this was how many children, you know, could be 4.5 million by maybe 2030 something. I forget exactly what the date was, but it was multiple years. And he's like, well, this is, you know, what could happen. He might have sentenced those children to death. He might have done this. It's like, but you know that he didn't. Because if you're really following what's going on, it's like you understand that while USAID is gone, the money that is set aside for the feeding of the poor countries overall, it still exists. It's just under the State Department, and it's even more. The Congress gave it more money than it had a year ago. So there's actually more money going out. Was there a brief turnover period like you would if you, you know, switch your computer at home over from Windows to Apple? You know, you might have had a few days where you're like, whoa, trying to get everything up and running. Yeah, that's the grand total of what happened with this. There is still the money going out to feed. So he's either completely ignorant of the fact that the money is still there and it's going out under the State Department, that more than the USAID was giving, or he's a fucking liar. Like all Democrats, it's like either ignorant or fucking liar. Those are your only choices for some reason. And I don't like the whataboutism game, but I'm going to play it because it's fun.
0: Okay.
1: And Ro Khanna's a fucking Democrat. We all know this. And he's worried about Elon Musk. And with that extrapolation, it was about 300 to 450,000 children, Larry, that might die every year because they're not getting fed. I'd like to point out that Ro Khanna backs abortion, which kills over a million fucking kids in the United States every fucking year. So Ro Khanna going, oh no, Elon Musk needs to be investigated because he took food away from 400,000 children and they might die. Well, you're fucking killing more. It's three times that in this fucking country. And you back it, you sack of shit. It's unbelievable.
0: Your audio cut out for about 10 seconds, Darren. I missed the punchline.
1: Probably Jay-Z.
0: Sorry.
1: I was yelling too much, so the system too went much? Down. That's why.
0: Okay. Yeah. So how is Ro doing these?
1: Oh, and that's Well, there will be no investigation, of course. But I'm just pointing out that the Democrats love abortions, which kill three times what he is saying.
0: Again.
1: Elon
0: what the
1: Musk.
0: Fuck. Come. Shit. Your audio just cut out again, Darren. It just lost like 15 seconds.
1: Oh, no. See, you're going out. This is we're getting too real, man. They're coming after us, Larry.
0: That's it. It's NSA, guys.
1: Yeah. This spooks. We got to get... You on Wi-Fi? We have to get you wired. What are we doing?
0: Well, I'm always on Wi-Fi.
1: Might be something in the area. We got to get you a hardwire. Yeah. How far are you from the modem?
0: Not too far. I mean, is it nothing... Let's put it this way. Nothing ever changes. I don't change a fucking... not really. Since you started this show, I don't toggle a switch or nothing. Nothing fucking changes. It's consistent. So I don't think it's the Wi-Fi.
1: It's the three-letter agencies, Larry. They're coming for you. It could just be the overall connection, which is possible. But okay. I find it unbelievable that the Democrats who cheer abortion to the tune of 1.3 million a year are the same people that are going to go, Elon took food away from a few hundred thousand and they might die. It's like, well, you're actually fucking killing kids. And you worried about Elon Musk not feeding a few? You know who I'm more worried about? The people actually murdering.
0: But that's a sacrament to them, Darren, and it's not abortion. It's
1: and this is why they need to be eliminated from fucking politics, because they are fucking evil human beings.
0: You are correct.
1: Why they're trying to take our stream down.
0: You are correct. But it's, again, it's not abortion, it's reproductive health.
1: Yes.
0: So don't forget that.
1: Right. That's, well, it's reproductive rights. Yes, to that too. It's a right.
0: But the right is insane, but the health is even more insane. Somebody dies, it's healthy. Oh, really? Okay.
1: This is why the left likes to change the meaning of words.
0: It always does. Yes.
1: Unbelievable. At least according to all the trolls in the troll room, the stream has been steady, so they've been hearing me like just melting down. So that's a plus.
0: That's a plus, as long as it's getting out.
1: But yeah, Ro Khanna, no. Again, these Democrats, you can't trust anything they say. They spew things, and it might seem like a small thing to people that somebody like Sunny Hostine doesn't understand that Jackson Park is actually a park and not a neighborhood. But she's saying things to you in a way that's like, she's sure of it. She's telling you this is the truth. You have to believe her. And she's a fucking ignorant buffoon. So why would you believe anything the person says? Because they haven't checked it. I guarantee you she's not going to come back on and go, oh, no, I misspoke. I'm sorry. Jackson Park, the place I called a great neighborhood, isn't actually a neighborhood because I am fucking an airhead. Woo!
0: You're not going to hear that. No. Sir Lee Mofo says we need an ignorant or liar jingle. I like that idea.
1: Uh-huh.
0: I like that.
1: We do. Yeah, that's always the question. That is always the question. Where do we want to go from here? That's always.
0: Oh, let's see. Well. How about we could take a little detour if you want. How about that? Into Hollywood, sort of. I stumbled on this guy. I mentioned De Niro earlier, what a fucking dope he is when he's trying to speak extemporaneously instead of reading a script. And I stumbled on this guy. I don't know who the fuck he is. Dennis Michael Lynch. Because he's got a pretty big presence on Facebook or somewhere, anywhere. But he's got... He's got a De Niro story. I thought you might dig, because Bobby's been screaming again how he can't live in America, in an America that's run by Trump. You know, so.
6: So Robert De Niro has come out and said that he can no longer love his country because Donald J. Trump is at the helm. And so I just want to tell you a little something about Robert De Niro. I don't think we should really take his words all too seriously. First of all, he doesn't have the balls. He's a little tiny man to ever really leave this country. All right. His threats are futile, just like the rest of them, like Alec Baldwin and Barbara Streisand.
1: Yeah, the only one with balls, I guess, was Rosie O'Donnell, because she left.
0: Yeah, I think, didn't Ellen leave for a while, but then I think she came back. I think Ellen was out, but yeah.
1: Oh, yeah, you're right. Ellen tried the UK and then, like, tried cutting her grass once or by herself and was like, I can't do this.
0: Can't do this. Get me out of here.
6: And all the idiots from Hollywood. But there's something about De Niro you need to know. He was in a movie called Backdraft, you may recall. And his co-star once went to dinner with me. Don't hold it against me when you look up who the co-star is. This is before I wound up getting into politics, if you will. And I asked him, what was it like being with De Niro? And this is his exact words from what I recall him saying. He said, he's a fucking retard. But don't say I said it. And I said, really? What's so retarded about him? He said, the guy is as dumb as a stump. He said there was one scene in Backdraft, you may recall, where he had an aerosol spray and a lighter, and he was showing how it is that, you know, an aerosol can ignite, how fire works. All right, yeah, I remember the scene. He says the guy is so dumb, he can't remember his lines, any of his lines. So what has to happen is they take the lines and they put it on the can. So this way he could read the lines in between him speaking and me speaking. And we had to change those lines time and time again because he could only absorb a sentence or two at a time. Robert De Niro, a little tiny guy who's obviously compensating for something, is going to sit up there and he's going to tell America about how he can't love his country because Trump, who is 10 times the man and brain he is at the helm. I don't know about you, but if Robert De Niro leaves the country, I won't be one bit upset. In fact, I would pay for his one-way ticket to Iran or wherever it is that he prefers to go. Or maybe we'll just send him somewhere where he could learn how to read and write like the rest of us. Raging bull? How about raging asshole?
1: I mean, one, we don't expect the actors to be overly bright. I mean, it helps if they can remember their lines, I guess. That's part of the gig.
0: Yeah.
1: But this is something that we're seeing from the musicians that are backing out of these things and like,
0: oh, yeah.
1: Oh, I can't be a proud of my country. It's like the Black Crowes had a bunch of people leaving a show because they showed an Uncle Sam and people start chanting USA and like, what are you so proud of? It's like, fuck you.
0: Yeah. I was trying to figure out who the co-star was that he was talking about that he had dinner with. And his two co-stars were Scott Glenn and Kurt Russell. And I'm putting my money on Russell. I don't know, but I get a hunch.
1: Yeah, he seems, Kurt Russell seems rational.
0: He is, yeah.
1: You know, and this is a weird thing that people, because I don't remember ever saying I wasn't proud of my country when Bill Clinton was president or Barack Obama. You know, no. I never once, it's not a natural thing to have, and it's a psychological and emotional retardation that people have that, again, they don't see subtext. They don't see minutia. All they see are big, big, big, mad, good, bad, ooh, yay, or boo.
0: Yeah.
1: And that's it. They can't be like, well, the other guy's in charge, but hey, this is still the greatest country in the world. I remember Ted Nugent doing that when Barack Obama was in office, and yeah, he was blasting Barack Obama, but he's still like, we're still the best fucking country on the face of the earth. These people are like, no, our country sucks. But then when their guy's in charge, it becomes great. Like, well, what changed, dipshit?
0: What changed? Yeah. Well, since we're in Hollywood, I have another Hollywood story, but I don't have a clip.
1: Oh no, it's Larry Goes to Hollywood.
0: Larry Goes to Hollywood. You can file us in the did you know department. Did you know, Darren, that Sean Penn, as I'm going to quote here from the Deadline Hollywood, has been quietly setting up a passion project? Did you know that?
1: Now, is he bringing Spicoli back? Because I totally watch that still.
0: It's the currently untitled film will follow the early life of a cop who goes on to be caught up in the January 6th Capitol riots. He's rich. He's going to do a fucking January 6th movie.
1: Is he going to be one of the cops that was saying, come on in, everybody, come on in?
0: He's too old. It says Penn has scripted and will direct the movie, which has Bradley Cooper in talks to star in the lead role.
1: Right?
0: But there's no deal yet. Now, it says the project has been described to us as an unexpected story about French. It will function on multiple levels based on one of the real life cops caught up in the Capitol attack. The project is understood to have buy-in from its subject. I can bet who that is. Whoever his identity is being kept under wraps for now. This is the most ludicrous fucking thing. There's only two guys this could be. If you recall, after January 6th, Nancy Pelosi and Adam Schiff, they needed Koopy dolls. They needed stooges to fucking weep on cue on camera in congressional hearings. And they found two. One was the 300-pound Harry Dunn, who was also caught on video, I think, like pulling aside the velvet ropes to let people walk around the Capitol and stuff. But somehow he became, you know, a victim. Harry ran for Congress, didn't make it.
1: Right. And the other guy did. I mean, I don't want to take you too much of a sidetrack here, but did anybody ever explain why so many of the law enforcement were just standing back and not even trying to usher people back out of the building?
0: No, nobody ever did explain that. Also, another thing that was never explained was the guys that were most vocal about the horror they endured that day were Dunn and this other guy, Michael Fanone. But curiously, they claimed all kinds of injuries, but when they appeared, there wasn't a Band-Aid on them, a cast, an ace band, nothing. Very strange. Now, this has got to be about Fanone, and you'll recognize him. This is a guy, he's basically, you know, a tattoo from the neck down. and very contentious and pissed off. And he had been a Trump supporter. And then when this happened, you know, Schumer and Schiff and Pelosi grabbed it and said, hey, we're going to make you a star, make you famous. Get out of here, you know, take and our rich, side.
1: I'm betting.
0: Well, I don't think so. Could be, but I don't think unless they just, you know, handed him some cash, you know, behind the curtain. And so he just said, fuck that. And at the same time, there really was very little universal buy-in from law enforcement about that day, because I think they knew what the truth was. And so suddenly Fanon went from, you know, brothers in blue and I bleed blue and all that stuff to, you know, like kind of fuck them. And he was appearing at rallies for No Kings with Antifa people and so on and so forth. So he's the guy, it says, that this movie is going to be about, and played by Bradley Cooper. It's pretty funny.
1: Well, there's more violence on the streets of Chicago, the streets of London, the streets of New York than happened on the Capitol on January 6th. I mean, I'm sure some people were injured. I'm sure there were, you know, every now and then somebody was punched or pushed.
0: But sure.
1: This was not a, you know, actual attack. Nobody got shot as far as I can tell.
0: Well, only an unarmed protester. She got shot. But there's more. This guy says it's very funny. There's more. This article, get a kick out of this. It says, quote, Penn, known for his strong political convictions, previously attended a public hearing of the House Select Committee investigating the deadly 2021 insurrection. Again, it was only deadly for one person, and that was not a police officer. At the time, Penn said he was there to observe, quote, as just another citizen, unquote. To see if justice would be served, he sat alongside several law enforcement officers who defended the Capitol. Among those he was seen speaking to were Michael Fanon, the former police officer who was severely injured and beaten on the day. Again, there's no evidence of those injuries, but well, I guess we'll take his word.
1: Yeah, we're in New York. We do have video of cops getting beatdowns and nobody even arresting those folks.
0: Bradley Cooper's a pretty good looking dude, I think. You know, he kind of,
1: we're breaking up.
0: Lost
1: again.
0: Your dinner. Oh, okay. You know, Cooper's a pretty good looking dude. And this guy actually, and Fanon, well, look him up and see for yourself. This guy says, you don't have to squint hard to see a strong resemblance between Cooper and Fanon. I do. I got to squint real hard. In fact, I got to close my fucking eyes to see a resemblance between the two of them. And it says it may turn out to be him, but not be him. But Fanon's story is a compelling one. Blah, blah, blah. So, yeah, it was basically after Biden, Pelosi and Schiff used him for a weeping stooge in their congressional Get Trump circus. They kicked him to the curb like a dropped donut. And he's been flailing around since in search of attention. And he's going to get some if this movie gets made. So there.
1: It's all a part of the process. Lie, and lie again. Yeah. And then tell the story by lying.
0: Right. Yes. Oh, you know what else? I forgot. But the punchline. I always like to check the comments to these articles. Now, this is really a shocker because, you know, Deadline Hollywood and Hollywood fans, they tend to be from the left, right?
1: True.
0: But the first theory that popped up, here's the first one from somebody named Jacob, right? He simply says, more communism from Penn. The next one from an anonymous writer says, I hope they show the scene where the officers give a tour and try to open a locked door for him. And a third one says, what's next? A movie based on the Steele dossier? It would actually be good because so much of it is fiction.
1: Yes.
0: Right. So there you go.
1: You can't write it. I mean, it was good. It was, you know, Hollywood can't write it. They've lost the ability to tell a decent story.
0: Yeah. Sean Penn. What a clown.
1: But it's, again, when you try mixing politics, when are they going to learn? I think even Disney is starting to figure it out that people don't want to be lectured in the movies and television that they watch.
0: Yeah.
1: Now, you can make documentaries, and for the people that like that, sure, but nobody wants to turn on a movie. Nobody wants to go to a movie. Remember, movies used to be a big date night thing. I don't know if that's even a thing anymore at all.
0: Oh, it's not. Not at all. It's over.
1: You know, so what's the point? Everybody carries a screen around with them.
0: Yeah. Now it's dates are what, Netflix and chill. That's what they call it. Right? Uh-huh. So yeah,
1: it's a very weird thing. I mean, the whole media digitization, where you no longer have to go out to movies, you no longer have to buy any music. It all just streams magically, even though it sucks.
0: Yeah.
1: That's why you got podcasts. We come right into your ear holes live when we do the shows.
0: With the truth, baby.
1: And then we put them out there. I got a quick Stephen A. Smith clip here. I liked this clip. I thought it was interesting because he had a caller to his show that tried to play the Trump is a racist card. And I will give Stephen A. credit for setting the guy straight.
7: Yeah, Stephen, I'd like to congratulate you for being the latest black person to be called low IQ by President Trump. And it's a quite a long and distinguished list of people.
8: Joe, I'll let you go on, but hold on. Just because he did that, I'm not going to let you do that. There's plenty of white people he called low IQ too. I'm not going to fall for that. I'm not saying you're trying to. You're not doing anything wrong, Joe, and you're not inaccurate. There are an abundance of black people he accused of having low IQ. But he's also accused a lot of white people of having low IQ as well. Let's not use that as a reason and cause to engage in the racial dynamics of a situation. I'm not taking it that way. Donald Trump, I don't think that Donald Trump does this to black people and not this to white people. I think Donald Trump does anything to anybody who is anti-Trump. He don't give a damn what color, ethnicity, race, or group you're associated with. He could care less. If you are not pro-Trump, you are his enemy and he treats you like it. That is what I believe. Go ahead.
1: Just we'll point out the he can care less thing annoys me, but I will let it slide this time.
0: You mean you want him to say he couldn't care less?
1: Yes.
0: Yes. If everybody gets that wrong. Everyone.
1: I know. It's crazy. It's English. What are our English teachers teaching our children? Oh, yeah. To be activists.
0: Yeah.
1: They teach them the 45 different pronouns they can use.
0: Yeah.
1: But I'll give Stephen A. some credit here. If more people would make things stick to the actual facts.
0: Yeah.
1: We'd be in a much better place. It's way too easy to be like, well, he's black and he's white, so it must be racial. It's like, no, that's not really true at all.
0: No.
1: But no, we go, but he called you low IQ and he's white and you're black. It's like, yeah, but he calls white people low IQ too. So what is that? Again, how do you not put those two things together? It's just, again, what did I say about 10 minutes ago, people only see, oh, big picture. Yes, blue. Yes. Mad, happy. And it's like, well, you said this to a black guy, so you must be racist. It's like, no, he said it to the Asian guy on the way in, the Puerto Rican guy over there. It doesn't matter.
0: No, it doesn't.
1: But people don't get it because they're like, well, you called a black person low IQ. That must mean you're racist. It's like, not if Demo Dick, Richard Marchenko, the guy that created SEAL Team 6. He had a simple motto through his books, which is, I treat everybody the same, just like shit. It's like, that's it. That's
0: great line.
1: You know, how you do the training when you're doing this stuff, you treat everybody the same. It's like, so you can't cry like, oh no, I'm getting worse treatment. But people were, people do. Got a quick clip of Bill Maher on Western civilization.
0: Oh, okay.
9: I want to first of all say something about Western civilization. Kids, you don't know what the fuck it is. And I'm, no, really, they think Western means white and white means bad. Kids, first of all, everything bad that white people did, people of color did it too. The Japanese before World War II and during World War II and Genghis Khan, and I could go on and on. You know, it's the left is very down on America, very down on the West. And it's ironic because the West has also given us everything that makes your life good here. Don't ask Billie Eilish or Chapel Roan about what the Western values are, because they'll just say it's about oppression. Right. But it's not about oppression. It's about rule of law. It's about respect for minorities. It's about democracy. It's about scientific inquiry. These are all good things that came from the Western world. I wish that schools would teach that again.
1: Yeah, I do too. And I wish there, again, these are two guys, Bill Maher and Stephen A. Smith, who are lefties, but at least try most of the time to have an honest conversation. Why can't we find more? Why can't we make that the norm?
0: Yeah.
1: Rather than the activists who are going to do nothing but lie. It's really disgusting when people like Bruce Springsteen on down the line with the woman in Minneapolis that was, you know, trying to run over a police officer, ICE agent, I guess, don't want to be incorrect, and trying to run over an ICE agent with her car. Oh, no, she was gunned down. But they forget the part about while she was trying to run down an ICE agent with her car. It's like, that's a vital statistic.
0: Nah.
1: That's something I think that Stephen A. Smith and Bill Maher would tell Bruce Springsteen. That's an important part of that story you left out.
0: Yeah.
1: But no, we can tell our stories. We can just lie. It's like, nope.
0: It's Bruce.
1: Everything else, you're right. We need a jingle. It's like, ignorant or fucking liar, which is it?
0: Yeah,
1: they cool all idea. Seem to be the same question.
0: Yeah,
1: and there was a pretty good takedown. Adam Carolla on this whole thing, left, right, and all the both sides do it kind of a thing. And he was having none of this.
10: When people do that thing, it's always like when people go. And it always drives me nuts. I go, I know, CNN, they got their agenda. But, hey, you know, Fox got an agenda, too. Fox, you know, they're both doing their thing. I go, okay, let's check their batting average on COVID. Because CNN fucking lied about everything and was wrong about everything. Right. And Fox was right about everything. And CNN was wrong about it. Should we go with Hunter Biden's laptop? Should we go with Joe Biden being senile? Let's pick a subject. And we'll figure out who's, well, they're both saying something different. And they both have an agenda. But one person, one side is wrong all the time and lying. And the other side has a much higher batting average. And so you can go, people do that, you know, Republican, Democrat, they're all bad. The Democrats are batshit crazy.
11: Right.
10: You couldn't have said this during Bill Clinton's time, but now you can. And so you go, I don't like this whataboutism. Like they're both. One side is pushing hard for transgender kids.
11: Right.
10: And wants to overregulate and tax your fucking life. And wants Elon Musk dead,
11: and that's,
10: basically. And the other side wants lower taxes and they want to own guns and they want the government to leave them alone.
11: And so they have more police on the streets.
10: Yes. Fuck you with all this shit. And I don't want my kid getting trans. And I don't want trans story hour at the local library. No, one side is not clinically insane.
11: Right.
10: They have their foibles. You may disagree with Iran or certain policies or foreign policy, but they're not batshit fucking crazy and ruining everything at the same time. The right did not ruin Los Angeles and California. The right didn't ruin Seattle. It didn't ruin Chicago. It didn't ruin Portland. The right didn't ruin anything. The left ruined shit. So stop being so magnanimous and I'm against all politicians. Yeah. No,
11: they're all corrupt.
10: Defund the police is a shit idea that gets people killed. Fund the police is a good idea that saves more lives.
11: True.
10: And defund. Abolish ICE is a batshit crazy idea, too. And rounding up criminal felons is a good idea. So fuck off.
1: Yeah, that was the Adam. He's the podfather, right? Adam Carolla.
0: He is.
1: No, wait. Yeah. That other Adam Curry guy. He's the podfather.
0: Curry Carolla. Two different guys. Yeah.
1: But that was a pretty good rant from Carolla.
0: Who was he ranting at?
1: I didn't get it down. It sounds like the guy from Bob's Burgers to me. I don't know if it's that guy or not, or if he's normally on a show, or if there's a sidekick. But that voice sounds familiar, and I was trying to place it.
0: Yeah. Well, he had another clip. It ran too long, so I didn't take it. But it was pretty smart. And he said, you know, you hear all this shit, and you see all this shit about no kings and the autocrats and the oligarchs of the right wing and the dictators and their Hitler, all this shit. And he said, they forget that there was a global experiment, global, not just domestic, that kind of blew apart that supposition forever. And it was called COVID. And when COVID fucking happened, the true dictators became very apparent very quickly. Gavin Newsom, Cuomo in New York, all the leftist states, you know, look at, just take California versus Florida. They both got a Disneyland. Well, one's Disney World.
1: Right.
0: Fucking Newsom closed his, didn't he? Yes, he did. Florida's was left open. There was no mandatory masking in Florida. The schools were left open. California was completely shut down. Business was destroyed. Lives.

0: the states, not the federal government, on how a lot of things are handled. And I don't think a lot of people realize that.
1: They don't. And more need to be go to those individual states. The more consolidated power becomes, the more dictatorial it will be. Always.
0: And I thought this was very interesting because I thought it was some kind of glitch just in this month. I was looking at the overall traffic that the Planet Rage web server does, which is what serves all of our episodes. And would you believe that Ireland is pretty far down the list? Only like 1.4 gig this year to Ireland, where 94 gig to Great Britain and 2.55 terabytes to the United States. But more than to Iran. I'm sorry. More to Ireland, 1.4 gig. We've served 3.94 gigabytes to Iran this year.
1: Wow. That's pretty cool.
0: Like, who's listening over there? You probably can't let us know because, well, you're in Iran.
1: Can VPNs cloud those numbers or could always, yes.
0: If somebody is, okay. Why would you VPN into Iran and then to download the show? That would be,
1: I don't know, but
0: is there a VPN in Iran? Maybe.
1: Yeah, there is. I use Brave thanks to Sir Bemrose, and Brave comes with a VPN. And every time I use it, which isn't much, it should be a lot more. What pops up is my home base. Where am I coming from? Tehran.
0: Really? That's interesting.
1: Really? It's fucking fascinating. Yeah.
0: 40 gig from the Russian Federation, which is interesting. 67 gig to the Netherlands, thanks to Tom Tomsky and others over there.
1: Thank you, Tom.
0: 82 gig into Germany, 67 into Australia, 200 into Canada, 25 into India, Spain, Japan, 3 gig. I mean, very interesting. China, 8.95 gig. That's all got to be government. How y'all doing over there? We dig you, whatever you're doing. Don't bomb me. We love the commies, man. Larry. It's Larry that hates the commies, China people.
1: Yeah, I'm the one. Just get, yeah. Get me.
0: I love buying cheap t-shirts. Come on, send me more. So we get
1: Timu. It's Timu Darren right there.
0: Right, exactly. Yeah. Hey, as long as I can save a few bucks on the t-shirt, I'm good. But speaking of all of the tyrannical during COVID stuff, did you hear the clip that's going around from Joe Rogan on what was going on during COVID? This
1: fascinating. If you got it, play it, man, because I believe it. I don't think that guy bullshits. I really don't.
0: No, there's no reason to in this case.
1: No reason to. Yeah.
2: The position that I was in during the COVID thing was very unique. So it was almost easy for me because I'd gotten such a head start. I was so far ahead of them. They didn't realize that my ability to say, wait, this doesn't make any sense. Like, none of this makes any sense. And also, why am I green? And also, why are you guys lying? Why are you lying about all sorts of different things? Why are you measuring troponin levels when you're talking about myocarditis and not the actual scans of people's hearts when you realize, like, young people are getting legitimately fucked up from this vaccine? Not all of them, but some of them. Why aren't you looking at that? How come you guys aren't looking at vaccine injuries? It seems like a significant thing that people are talking about. You got soccer players dropping dead in the middle of the field, and no one's bringing that up? You're trying to gaslight us into thinking that that doesn't make any sense? I was in a unique position to be able to do that. Because I had, like, almost like quietly snuck up to this and had this large audience that they weren't aware of.
0: Yeah.
2: So when it happened, it was just like I couldn't do anything other than what I did. I had to just keep doing it the way I did it. And it was, the blowback was crazy. They tried to crush my sponsors. They organized campaigns. There was PACs involved.
0: Really?
2: Oh, yeah. Thank God I was on Spotify. And thank God Spotify is not an American company. And also, it helped that I was number one in like 90 countries and not number 90 in one country. You know, that helped.
0: Yeah.
2: That helped a lot. The size of it was so big. That as big as they were, they're like, oh. And then there's the Streisand thing. Like, you try to silence something, you're just going to make it bigger. If they

0: kicked me off of Spotify and I had to go to Rumble. It would have just blown Rumble stock up and it would have helped everybody.
1: Yeah. I didn't know that there was that much shit going on in your life.
0: I can't even talk about it, but there was presidents involved and former presidents involved that were contacting Spotify. Oh, wow. Yeah. Oh, yeah. Trying to get me removed for vaccine misinformation.
2: Now, there's a little more, but I just wanted to stop that there.
3: Oh, yeah. Yeah. I did hear that.
2: You know,
3: yeah.
2: Understand the, oh, I can't even talk about it. I've never heard Joe Rogan utter those words about anything.
3: Mm-hmm. Yeah.
2: Yeah, I can't even talk about that. Like, why?
3: Yeah. Who knows? You know, who knows? I mean, it's very frightening. And I can remember him at that time. I would listen to him and the world was, they had him like, they had him in a fucking headlock. Did you vax? And he wouldn't tell. And I knew as soon as he said, I'm not telling, he didn't.
2: Right.
3: He didn't, you know. Yeah, he was very ballsy and he held the line and he did a great job of it. And I salute Rogan. And the interesting thing in what he's saying additionally is everybody always concentrates, with great reason, on the horrible side effects of that, not a vaccine. I hate calling it a vaccine. It's not a vaccine.
2: Oh, we just call it emergency medical treatment.
3: Yeah, it's not a fucking vaccine. It was never a vaccine. They lied. Even the name was a lie. But there were terrible side effects and terrible injuries and some deaths, as he said. But at the same time, let me ask you this, because I did a little quick, you know, tally in my head. Do you know anyone who had the vax and did not get COVID?
2: My dad and my wife, who my dad had an mRNA and the wife had the J&J.
3: Okay. Because I don't know everybody I know private, you know, in my personal life and certainly in the public life that got it. Also got the fucking thing. So the lack of safety, the danger in it, of course, is, you know, apparent and clear, and there's endless proof of it. The ineffectiveness of it is almost 100%. I mean, it's right. Fucking. It did jack shit. It did jack. If it didn't hurt you, it did not fucking protect you.
2: Right. No, almost, I think because you never got it. So I think, you know, you and my dad and my wife all have the similar DNA that just went, COVID, nope. You
3: maybe.
2: Know, or if you got it, whatever. You never had symptoms, you know, and that's possible. Like, you know, your body, it was there, but body went, no big deal.
3: I don't know. But it's just so awful. Now, in the latest, you know, Rogan was great. I know the boys did it, but I have a little bit different take on it. Tulsi Gabbard, I've always been kind of a fan of hers ever since she dismantled Hillary in a presidential debate many years ago. And she, you know, her sign off.
2: Yes, Anthony Fauci.
3: Is Fauci. And that son of a bitch is a criminal. And he needs to be criminally prosecuted. And so it's not the whole thing. It's a little bit of a clip, but I think we should hear it because I'm a Tulsi fan.
4: Before the COVID pandemic, Dr. Fauci, as head of the National Institute of Allergy and Infectious Diseases, provided millions in U.S. taxpayer dollars to fund dangerous gain-of-function research on bat coronaviruses at the Wuhan Institute of Virology, work which is now widely viewed as the source of the unintentional lab leak that sparked the pandemic. I'm releasing never-before-seen communications and documents that expose exactly how Fauci worked with politicized career leadership in the intelligence community to suppress the truth about his actions, the virus's lab leak origins, and his role in directing U.S. funding for this dangerous research that caused immeasurable harm and countless lost lives. Now, these documents expose Fauci's direct role in influencing and manipulating IC assessments on COVID-19 and how Fauci lied to Congress in 2024 when, under oath, he denied knowledge of or participation in discussions with intelligence officials about viral research. We also received testimony from multiple intelligence community whistleblowers who reported retaliation for challenging the intelligence community's manipulation of intelligence on the virus's origins, once again revealing a clear pattern of suppressing dissent, silencing critics, and burying the truth. Dr. Fauci's close relationships with the intelligence community enabled him to assume three key roles that shield him from scrutiny. First, Dr. Fauci funded dangerous gain-of-function coronavirus research linked to Big Pharma and their pursuit of universal vaccines worth trillions of dollars. Second, Dr. Fauci was the behind-the-scenes advisor who, alongside his hand-picked so-called experts, pushed the intelligence community to endorse a natural animal origin to hide his dangerous gain-of-function research that he funded using taxpayer dollars, all of this in a deliberate attempt to cover up the truth and shift the blame and attention away from Fauci's own actions. Third, Dr. Fauci became the nation's pandemic pundit, and he publicly pushed lies, disinformation, and censorship using every platform available.
3: So there you have it. And here's what I thought as I watched that. And I'm a Tulsi fan, but I thought, I've seen this movie before, except it wasn't starring Tulsi. It was starring Pam Bondi, and it was about Epstein. And she had a stack of fucking white vinyl loose leaf binders that looked exactly like the ones Tulsi had her hand on as she gave this monologue. And guess what happened with those? Not a fucking thing. And I think this, unfortunately, nothing is going to happen to that fucking punk.
2: Well, I would agree because, well, one, he was doing it under Trump and it would make Trump look bad. So Trump doesn't necessarily want him to go down because it would look badly for him. Just speculating there. Two, Biden already gave him his pre-cleared
3: pardon.
2: Pardon,
3: so blanket pardon. Yeah.
2: They may not. This may be the best you can get with Fauci, and he's hopefully should be dead soon. I mean, he's getting up there. Yeah. But I think the most you can hope for is to be exposed, because I don't even think there's a question anymore that he was behind the people that were doing this research, that he was providing, at the very least, months, funneling money through them. And I don't know what else, but there's no question that he's connected to it.
3: Yeah. Oh, yeah. And then there was a great disgusting post from that fucking cretin Rick Wilson of the Lincoln Project. Did you see that with all the networks? And, you know, how come none of these covered Tulsi's announcement? You know, because she's lying. No, because they were lying too, you fucking moron. I detest that puke bag.
2: Here it's horrific. Is my favorite thing about X right now. Anytime I open up, and I only really look at X in a browser on my desktop, and the Zoom is pretty big because my eyes suck. So I open up the page, and if it starts with where I can tell that there is a reply, but I can't see the reply, and it's a leftist like saying something or responding to something, I know what the reply I'm going to scroll down to is going to be that Larry show. It's just eviscerating the person that made the post. And every time it's true.
3: Well, I'm glad I'm amusing you.
2: It's like, that's the best part about X right now. It's like, if you could get that as part of your subscription to X, it's the way to go. Cause it's like, okay, here's lefty say. I'm like, oh, I know. I can tell you who the reply is going to be. Which one of my people that I'm following might have responded to?
3: Who could it be? Uh-huh. Who could it be? Yeah.
2: And you're always saying such nice things. I mean, they should be happy. I know.
3: Yeah, the velvet glove. Yeah. Yeah, it's just so. I can remember at the very dawn of that shit. I can remember when the thing came out, it was Fauci and others that, you know, that it came from a bat. And in a wet market.
2: Right.
3: You know, and I remember hearing that thing. Well, you know, I've never been to China. I know some people who have. And those wet markets haven't been around for decades. They've been around for thousands of fucking years.
2: Yes. Yeah, thousands. There was never anything like this.
3: Never a problem. And whatever the fuck they're eating, they didn't suddenly just say, let's eat bats this week. No. If they've been eating bats, they've been eating bats a long time. And suddenly the bats are bad. Fuck you. Total bullshit. And it just went from there, you know.
2: My doctor, who had to retire because he like basically broke his back and was a good doctor, talked about him before. He told me about those wet markets. He's like, because when I was a younger man, me and him, I think it was him and his cousin or something, went traveled through China. and cool. whatever it was, like drinking the blood of something, you know, it was supposed to be like viral, like snakes or.
3: Sure, sure.
2: He's like, we did it. You know, we lived. You know, but
3: yeah.
2: You're right. It's been going on forever. And is it possible it could have been the natural route? Sure. But the odds, again, you have to look at that. And then you knew you were going to have a much closer look. And I don't know, because I am not a scientist and I don't understand exactly how DNA works, but there are people that seem like they are legit and know what they're talking about. That's like, well, you know, you can see these markers here, which mean this is like 95% man-made. This would never occur in nature. And it's like, well, there was a lot of that.
3: Sure.
2: You know, and then it was, of course, interesting, like, well, who is it going to target? Was this a bioweapon or was this? Well, it didn't have to be a bioweapon. I mean, they could have been looking to make a bioweapon, but if you're looking at viruses, you know, and you let it out, it's like, that's why you don't want to do this kind of research.
3: Well, I think it was a bioweapon, and that's why they use the ridiculous nomenclature of gain-of-function research. Get the fuck out of here. You want to cook up something that'll kill people.
2: I don't think it was released as a bioweapon. I believe it was being possibly put together as a bioweapon, and somebody made a mistake. Because otherwise, you don't do it in your own country. You know, that's the...
3: Exactly. Oh, yeah. No, somebody dropped a test tube, for sure. Yeah. Yeah.
2: And you don't want to be in the room when that happens.
3: No. No, no, no.
2: And really, the Chinese government just shows how not on top of it that was, because otherwise, if you were the guy watching the guy who dropped the test tube, pushes the button and, like, incinerates everything within, you know, a mile of the...
3: And everybody.
2: Uh-huh.
3: Yes.
2: That would you get rid of the virus that way.
3: That would fix it, yeah.
2: It's very effective. No, somebody snuck out because, like, oh, maybe nobody will notice. How would you like to be that guy?
3: Yeah,
2: probably dead.
3: Yeah.
2: But you're scary. Right. This was an interesting walk out the door for Tulsi. It'll be interesting to see where she goes. Her political game of hopscotch has gotten weird.
3: Oh, well, you know, the thing is, too, there's such the wagons were circled, you know, way back at the dawn of this scam, and they still are. Because within moments after Tulsi making that very powerful and I thought very well done announcement, she was smeared by a story in the Washington Post, right? And it says, a new Washington Post expose raises questions about former National Intelligence Chief Tulsi Gabbard and her Hare Krishna guru's desire to shape world politics. Investigative journalist John Swain published his findings Sunday in a lengthy feature about Gabbard's relationship with Chris Butler, the, quote, eccentric religious leader Gabbard once described as her guru, unquote. Swain wrote that Gabbard grew up in Butler's breakaway Hare Krishna group and that her parents held senior positions in the organization. Butler's followers practice a form of Hinduism that involves devotion to a single deity, in their case Krishna, and certain expectations around meditation, yoga, and diet. Swain wrote, quote, some former members, however, have called a group a cult and said disciples were isolated from the outside world, characterizations the group has denied. Swain said he set out a year-long investigation to learn whether the reclusive guru had been secretly trying to steer Gabbard's actions as a public official. Hey, Swain, fuck you. You're a tool, it was a hit piece, and you're full of shit.
2: Everything's a hit piece now. That's what the left does. They are the party of hit pieces.
3: But think of it. I mean, this that may well be the last we'll ever hear of Tulsi Gabbard. I hope it's not. But, you know, her husband's obviously very sick. She dropped out, and maybe she'll just go into the private sector, you know, for the rest of her working years. And that's what she wants to do, fine. But they're so fucking hyper attuned to any ripple in their bullshit narrative. They have to attack somebody even as they're leaving the public eye.
2: And again, you notice it's the Dutchism that Adam Curry likes. The, you know, you accuse us of what you're doing yourself.
3: Yes.
2: You look at what they do to Trump, everybody. Oh no. Right. If you're anti-Trump, he'll go after you. It's like, but the Democrats don't. If you're anti, Fetterman's even been very vocal about, you don't agree with everything they say, they try to destroy you.
3: Which is why the party has to be destroyed.
2: It should have been done by itself already. That doesn't make sense that this has not imploded, because it went from, hey, you know, it's just that wacko Bernie Sanders. For a long time, it was like, yeah, it's just wacko Bernie. He's, you know, he's the Democrat socialist. He's not even really a Democrat. You know, he's more of an independent. And then you had AOC.
3: But there's always been assholes like that, going back to the 30s and 40s. What was it, Lincoln Rockwell? There's always been some fringe fucking assholes were piped in. You know, it's not the fringe anymore. It's the de facto Democratic Party.
2: How did it go from fringe to mainstream? That's what I want to figure out. Except
3: I told you, man, it's the schools. The schools made it happen. They did. You know, I have a buddy who retired recently. He was in New York City school system. Great fucking guy. Put in over 30 years there. And really smart. Really, you know, we've been friends forever. And he told me, he never said this before. He says, I hated every fucking minute of that job, other than when I was in the class working with the kids. That was kind of fun. But as soon as I stepped out that door and was surrounded by all those fucking libtards, I was living in hell.
2: Yeah, because the talk about Dimension B, oh my God.
3: Yeah.
2: I can't even imagine having conversations with.
3: Of course. And that's not just the New York school system. That's every fucking school system. That shit is everywhere.
2: And there's nothing worse when you start having a conversation with somebody and then you realize they are so far down the rabbit hole that you've just got to decide how to
3: get away from them.
2: Right. Because you're never going to change their mind. They are dangerously.
3: Yes. Yes.
2: Brainwashed in such a way where. You know, again, they're the ones that say, well, Donald Trump's president, so I can't be proud of my country. It's like, well, the country's been here for 250 years. Trump's had six. Mm-hmm. What about the other 244 years? Well,
3: yeah,
2: we can't be proud of that. And the fact that these motherfuckers, I agree. Somebody had a meme. The purest case of Trump derangement syndrome is CNN sending water experts to test the water at the reflecting pool, and then finding that there was somebody, some athlete or something, that maybe threw chemicals in the, you know, it's like, this is how far we've gone in this country, where it's quite possible some fucking anti-Trump asshole would poison the water outside the Washington Monument because he wants Trump to look bad. Yeah. It's insane.
3: It's the new America, man. You know?
2: We need a new slogan.
3: Yeah, well, don't just deport illegal aliens. Deport Democrats. That's the new slogan. Deport them all.
2: Right. Deport Pac-Man. That's what we wanted to do. We're coming after him.
3: Yeah. Schiff, Pelosi, all of them.
2: I would just say give them a nice golden parachute. If you hate this country, I am fine with giving them all $50,000, $100,000 and a one-way ticket to whatever country they want under the law. If you ever step foot back in the United States, you owe 10 times whatever you took. That, I think, would be fair. Be more than happy to start a one-way airline. Just take them there all, drop them off somewhere.
3: Air Pinochet.
2: Yes. Uh-huh. Now you got Carvel, you got Scott... I'm guessing.
3: This is I labeled as Carville Twin. This is that Grimbo. Oh, Jen, I hate this Welch woman.
2: I don't say that lightly either, because she is another human being who is evil, who does not tell the truth no matter what, who will stretch it's just unbelievable the length and the hatred that these people have.
3: She's a head case. I just thought it'd be funny to listen and laugh at her.
5: We have a dipshit, demented, obese motherfucker in the White House who is rat fucking the country. And we are going to pay a long, extended price for this, because Republicans, both in the electorate and in Congress and the Senate, are cowards.
2: No, you're an idiot and a coward, Jen. We've had a few clips from her. I mean, she is nuts.
3: Oh, we've had a few. She's nuts. Yeah.
2: And again, it's the hatred. It's like, I mean, I think it's as much hatred. As people listen to this, I don't. There are very few people in the political sphere that, you know, people that I have not ever come face to face with and had a conversation with that I would say I hate. You know, right. It's very hard to get to that level, but so many of that these people hate Donald Trump. It's like you not realize that's hurting your life, not his.
3: Well, they don't just hate Donald Trump. They hate everyone who doesn't hate Donald Trump. That's you and me. Yeah, it's very scary.
2: Well, as is the people that are put in charge, including a Mayor Brandon Johnson of Chirac.
3: Oh.
2: This was a clip that's a Zoom kind of a thing. So this was a press conference and the reporter was on a local, so they weren't in the same room. So it was a little strange. And this guy, he had already gotten Mayor Johnson mad. He was asking him about some other things and Johnson wasn't happy. This may have been the same press conference. I don't have a clip of this part,
3: okay.
2: But there was a cross that was burned in a park, not in the Obama park. I think it was Grant Park in Chicago.
3: Yeah.
2: Did you see this story? It was great.
3: Did you mention this on Random Thoughts? I think you did.
2: I think so.
3: Very funny. Yeah.
2: That this is good. Brandon Johnson was asked about it, and his response was, "This shows you just how much hatred there still is for blacks and what black people have to overcome." Mm-hmm. And the reality of this was the cross with a MAGA hat on top of it was set on fire by an Asian Marxist to protest Donald Trump. But what Brandon Johnson took from it, because he's a fucking moron and he probably didn't know anything about it, but he decided he was going to respond like he knew what was going on in his city. Mm. He made a response which made no sense, like he is going to hear when this reporter, William J. Kelly, asks him about the violence here in Chirac.
6: Today you raised the Juneteenth flag. Juneteenth in Chicago is typically one of the most violent days. Dozens, in some cases, 10, 20, 30, 40, 80 shootings on Juneteenth for some reason. I'm wondering, or a lot of Chicagoans are wondering, a lot of Chicagoans are asking, considering the violence in Chicago, a cyclist was killed on the bike path in Grant Park last night, shot dead, riding his bike in Grant
7: William, where's Park, the follow-up question, please?
6: Along the historic Chicago.
2: I know, this is his little minion woman, too. She was doing this in the first question. It's like, but I don't, I don't watch enough of this, but he's like, well, you don't do this to the, liberal reporters, so why are you... Yeah. Interrupting, but he was, to be fair, bloviating and a little bit long-winded, but I get why.
6: Lakefront. A lot of Chicagoans are asking me, will you and Stacy deploy some of your 150-plus Chicago police officers to keep the citizens of Chicago safe, especially, in light of what you just said about tourists that are perhaps considering coming to Chicago.
8: Thank you for the question. Yeah, I mean, in terms of the priority around, safety, it is still my top priority.
6: Yeah.
8: We have a couple of things that are going. I mean, you're not going to interrupt me.
6: No.
8: Okay. Thank you. With everything that's going on in our city and our country, particularly around community safety, it's why we were incredibly disappointed that Donald Trump cut $800 million out of the budget for violence prevention. He cut the police department budget by 30%, the ATF. We're talking about a division of government that is responsible for getting illegal weapons off the streets of Chicago. It's unfortunate that this president has worked overtime.
2: Can you believe this?
3: Yeah, of course. All the violence in Chicago is Trump's fault.
2: Right.
3: What an asshole that guy is.
2: Yeah.
3: What an asshole.
2: You can play more, but you got the gist. That's all you really need to hear.
3: Sure. Yeah.
2: Why, could you explain this? And the guy then, even as Brandon Johnson starts asking or answering a question from somebody else, was like under his breath, like, yep, you heard it. I guess Donald Trump's responsible for everything going on in Chicago.
3: Yeah.
2: And just again, let's point the finger anywhere else. No. Why? Sir, and again, that was the question you heard of the 168, whatever the number was, officers for him and his wife, I guess, are the, maybe a few of those could be off your detail, Mr. Mayor, and protecting, the citizens that are getting shot.
3: That's just mind-blowing, man. 160 fucking cops to guard that asshole. Holy shit.
2: Yeah. Wow. People don't even know, like, what's going on with the cops. One last clip from Bill Maher. This with Howie Mandel, and I guess this was set up, as far as I can tell, Howie Mandel going through the whole, like, oh, no, being a black person in this country, it's horrible because the cops are shooting them, the cops are violent, and the cops are bad, and the black people just don't even have a chance. And Bill Maher responds with,
9: how many people do you think the police shoot a year?
10: I don't know.
9: See? So you're talking out of your ass.
10: Well, tell me.
9: 1,000.
2: I love the, well, tell me. I like Howie overall, so don't get me wrong, but this is, again, people get dug in on a lot of these things, and they think they know what they're talking about, and they get very defensive.
3: Sure.
2: When somebody starts bringing the receipts. Fact. Yeah.
9: Facts. How many people do you think the police shoot a year?
10: I don't know.
9: See? So you're talking out of your ass.
10: Well, tell me.
9: 1,000. They shoot about 1,000 people a year.
10: Okay. And?
9: How many of that is are white people?
10: Tell me.
9: So again, we're having this discussion, but you're so sure of yourself, you don't even know the stats.
10: But why does that stat
9: because you're talking about what you're talking about, how much.
2: Right. Why does that stat matter?
3: Because that's the stat we're talking about.
2: Right.
10: Oh, God.
2: You're talking about black people in this country and the police, and you don't know what the stats are. And 1,000 people is being shot a year by the police. It's like, that's going to happen in Chicago, you know, in a long weekend. It's really a slight exaggeration, but you get the idea.
3: Sure.
9: You have to worry about.
10: I have to worry. My friends who are black, who are married and raising kids.
9: Right.
10: My personal experience. My personal experience when I took my kids out and they got their driver's license.
9: Right.
10: I was worried about them driving safely and right. Those are the discussions I had.
9: Absolutely.
10: Don't speed and don't take somebody. My black friends have to have an added discussion.
9: I agree.
10: That I've never had with my kids. If you get pulled over by the cop, make sure that your hands are there. Right. Don't reach for anything.
9: Okay.
10: So isn't that privilege?
9: Okay. Again, let's not talk about. Let's. I like the word advantage better. There's something about privilege that just is. It bleeds into something that gets a little ridiculous.
10: Advantage, I think, is a harsher thing.
9: I think it's a realer thing.
11: I think you guys are talking about the same thing, and
9: kind
11: you don't want to use it because
9: of
11: the connotation of it that's attached to it.
9: Okay, but let's get back to the police.
11: Okay.
9: They shoot about 1,000 people a year, right?
10: Right.
9: Now, in a country of 340 million people, a lot of whom are crazy and a lot of whom are armed, I don't know if that's like a ridiculous number. There are some people the police do have to shoot.
10: What percentage are white?
9: 3/4.
10: More white. Wow.
9: But since blacks are only 14% of the population.
2: It's an interesting response from Howie, who again is making the case like, oh, black people are getting shot by the cops. And then it's like, well, wait, how many of these were white? 75% of people shot by the cops in America are white. Mm. And Bill Maher is going to point out, well, blacks are still only 13% of the population. So there's still statistically a swing there, but Bill Maher again is not being a good liberal here, Larry. He's admitting that there are some people the police have to shoot.
3: Yes. And you know, Howie, I would disagree with Howie. I had a similar discussion with both my daughters when they began driving, and I said, you know, cops are cops, and some are great people or some are assholes, but they're assholes with guns and a license to use them. So when you get stopped by a cop, I said, you know, and my kids are white. I said, you know, leave your hands on the wheel so they can see them. Don't do anything. Don't talk wise ass or smart to them. Just keep it business. They want the license. Keep the registration in the glove box along with the insurance card. Hand them their stuff and get on your way. Don't argue. That's all. Just do that. Take the ticket. Thank you. Have a nice day. Goodbye. Okay? So, Howie, I think you're bullshitting.
2: Yeah, it's good advice. That's no matter what I think. Who you are. Yeah,
3: no matter who you are.
2: The concept that, you know, you're going to have a white cop walk up and just shoot a black guy because he's black. Does it happen? I'm sure it has in the history of America, but I don't think it's a common thing that's going on.
3: No, of course not.
2: And again, you just want to, if my brother-in-law who's passed away always said the same things. Like, if you get pulled over, put the lights in the car on. If it's at night, put your hands on the wheel.
3: Yeah. Don't make him nervous.
2: Make small talk, you know, ask him how his day's going. You know, he's like, I was just be like, he's like, when I get pulled over, I would tell him, oh yeah. My uncle always said the thing he hated the most, he was a cop. He's like, it was, you know, domestic disputes and stopping people at night. And he's like, every time, he's like, they're like, oh, okay. You know, you just watch your speed a little bit. You know, if you're polite, there's a good chance you're not getting a ticket.
3: Sometimes there is, yeah.
2: But this whole concept of like, well, the police shoot more. It's like, no, they don't. But you know how many people understand that statistic? I would bet, if like doing the man on the street thing, if you were to go ask people, one, most would not come anywhere near the number of 1,000 because it is such a small number
3: as far as, you know, per year.
2: I mean, there were 500 murders in Chicago last year alone. This is 1,000 people shot in the country by cops.
3: Mm-hmm.
2: You know, it's unbelievable that, you know, people just don't have, but again, this is because of, you're right, the schooling and the media, because the media is telling you something that would make you believe something else. And that's dangerous.
3: Yep.
2: Now we got it. Since I think Keith the Queef is still off, so we're going to have a Scott.
3: God, what's clip. This is crazy. This Keith that's going on. This must be 2 months by now, Darren, huh?
2: I know. And there's no reason why you can't do a podcast if you have AFib. I think he's just using it for a reason to take some time off, or maybe he just it might be. And he would never, I don't think, say this publicly. And this is pure speculation. There is no evidence behind this. So this is just me speaking out of my ass. His doctor may have said, dude, you got to really keep the anger in check.
3: That could be. Yeah.
2: And he can't do his job without releasing the anger, because that's all his job is I hate Trump. I hate Trump. I hate Trump. So unless he was going to turn back and just cover sports, where he was actually good for a while, then he really should just stay out of the fray.
3: Well, I have a theory, and I think that somebody hipped him to Planet Rage. He gave a lesson, and he said, I could never be those guys. I'm done with this shit.
2: Yeah, they're way too funny.
3: Yeah.
2: And they bring the truth. Can you imagine putting those two things in one package?
3: Imagine that.
2: Is there any setup here for the Scott Labino clip?
3: Just
2: some rage.
3: Scott's raging, baby. It's you know, vintage Scott, but it's new. I think this is like a day old or something. We haven't had any Scott in a while, you know. So I figure
2: he's been keeping a low.
3: And
2: again, he was really kind of depressed after the whole Mamdani winning thing, and
3: well, I think he still is, justifiably so. Yeah,
2: because I was still, again, the amount of people that showed up to vote was not a lot, and the city is literally going to take a massive hit.
3: Yeah.
12: Good morning. If you live in New York City and you're outside today, you realize it is one of the most beautiful days. It reminds me of a day just about 25 years ago. It was a Tuesday morning, September 11th, when the sky was just as beautiful and clear. And then a couple of radical, sick, goat-humping Muslims slammed two planes into the World Trade Center and slaughtered 3,000 of our great people. And here we are this morning on this beautiful day. And I'm up early because I'm getting my ass prepared to head into the city once again to make some noise down at the 9/11 memorial, where the mayor of New York City is going to lay a wreath today. The mayor of New York City, who's best friends with Hassan Piker, that goat-humping terrorist jihadi gypsy who said that Americans deserved 9/11. And Mayor Mamdani, who also happens to be Muslim, did not say anything or talk it down or disagree or he condoned what he said. So, if you're a New Yorker, or you had a family member killed on 9/11, or you just love this city, get your fucking ass off your lazy ass and get down there today. They will be arriving about 12:30, 1 o'clock at the memorial. There'll be a lot of security. But do your fucking self a favor so you can sleep at night instead of bitching on a computer. Take off or whatever you're doing, and if you're a New Yorker, get the fuck down there and let the fucking city know that you do not want this fucking mayor who was friends with a fucking terrorist who said that we deserved 9/11 to be down there laying a wreath, spitting on the faces of those we lost.
2: Yeah, it's very Orwellian.
3: It's very Orwellian, and what Scott didn't say, and I don't know, I should have looked it up, but why, you know, they got to at least, pay lip service, I guess, to this. But what the fuck's he doing laying a wreath in late June and not on September 11th? I don't understand that.
2: Yeah, that I'm not sure.
3: Right? It's odd.
2: You would think that it would be on the 25th anniversary coming up. Of course.
3: Unless he wants to, unless that's deliberate and he wants to downplay it in that manner to say, well, I paid homage. I was, there was a memorial, but it was on a meaningless fucking day.
2: Right. Unless it's they're doing something special and there's more to it, I guess.
3: Maybe. Could be. I doubt it, but could be.
2: It is a very odd.
3: Yeah.
2: Still, the fact that you had a commie that was elected for mayor. I mean, I know, kids, it seems very weird to say, but after 9/11, there was a brief period of time where both sides of the political aisle at least appeared to work together here.
3: It was brief, though. Yes. I recall, it lingered for 4 to 6 weeks, then it went away.
2: They let George Bush go to Yankee Stadium and throw out a pitch, and everybody cheered.
3: Yeah.
2: And he was everybody's president, where Mamdani doesn't seem like he wants to be everybody's mayor. Joey didn't want to be everybody's president.
3: No, not at all. No.
2: It's again because, well, you don't agree with me, so that's it. We have any difference of opinion, and then it's no good.
3: Yes.
2: Yeah, Scott should run for New York mayor, Billy Bones, because, I mean, he would do way better than, at least the speeches would be more interesting than Curtis Sliwa.
3: He's a better speaker than Sliwa, really.
2: You know, and why not? Why didn't he run? People know Scott Libido more than, I mean, Sliwa, again, the oddity there was, this was the best the Republicans could do. It's like, I had not remembered seeing Sliwa's face since Rudy Giuliani was president.
3: Oh, yeah. I mean, I was a kid when he came up with his Guardian Angels, and he was kind of a fixture in New York, and he phased in and out of goofball status, you know? And then I think he did something really stupid. I think I'd left New York by then. I read about it somewhere that he faked an attack or something.
2: Ooh, he smolletted.
3: Downey. Yeah, exactly. And that really punched a hole in his balloon. So he's kind of a goof. I know, again, the same guy that was a teacher, he's met him a couple of times. According to my pal, Curtis is like out to lunch. It's like talking to a window. So I don't know.
2: Like crazy or just not all that just bright?
3: Like, it's like there's a dial tone that sort of emanates from his skull instead of words sometimes. Yeah. So
2: that isn't good.
3: That isn't good. No, but you know, the thing is, where's that Republican? You know, I'll tell you exactly where they're in Florida, they're in Texas, they're in North Carolina, South Carolina. I mean, there's a massive fucking exodus from the city of New York, as there has been from LA, and it will continue, you know, and so they're just not there anymore.
2: No, and there's no doubt there's an exodus from California. You are proof of that, and the amount of people that have been leaving New York, and the amount of people that have, you know, even they're denying it here out of Illinois and Chicago, people moving out.
3: Yeah.
2: The weirdest thing, though, that I've heard is that old people are finally moving out of Florida because there are so many people moving in. The old people are actually kind of going north towards like Louisiana and stuff now.
3: That's true.
2: Are the young people ruining it? Like prices are coming up, or the old folks used to just have it all to themselves?
3: Well, it's like, Florida for the, you know, first of all, it's been the escape hatch for, you know, snowbirds, regardless of politics, for, you know, fucking century, really. Right. And so, but now it's become the political thing, you know? And as you've heard Adam Curry bemoan the fall of Austin, I used to go to Austin fairly often on business. Didn't like it as much as San Francisco, but it was a cool town. I dug it. And apparently now it's a shithole.
2: Ever since Gene moved there, my buddy from Unrelenting, it's his fault.
3: There you go.
2: Crazy and lives everywhere.
3: Yeah. And so Florida is now overbuilt. It's gotten very crowded. So, my pal who moved to Naples from L.A., lived a couple miles from me in L.A., and, you know, he'd know. And he says, hey, man, he says, I can't believe it. I mean, Naples is a fucking thimble compared to L.A. Geographically. And he says, but the fucking traffic's just as bad. He says, it's unbelievable.
2: And they're all old, you know? Larry. They drive really slow.
3: Yeah. So he's looking to get the fuck out of Naples. You know, he's looking for another place to crash. So, yeah, I get that. I mean, it's understandable why Florida's, becoming unmanageable or unlivable in some parts. So,
2: and they have gators and bugs your fist.
3: But you got to remember, if they chase you, you got to run side to side because that slows them down. So,
2: yeah. Where else are you going to get those kind of tips? That I ask you.
3: I always wanted to shoot one and make a fucking belt at them or something. I mean, it's pretty good. I mentioned at some point they're going to have to legalize some form of hunting because the gator thing is like, remember somebody was eaten in a pond at Disney World a couple of years ago by a gator? Do you remember that?
2: That was 10 years ago.
3: Years ago? Holy shit.
2: Yeah, it was a kid with his family who was out by the lagoon at night there right by the Polynesian where the wife and I spent our honeymoon in. Spent right time on that lagoon, but it was a small kid, which I mean, not small.
3: Well, the thing is, they say even if they bite you, you're probably going to die anyway because their mouths are just sewers. They're like the most unhealthy bacteria ridden mouths in the world are gators. So if they bite you, even that's a bad, bad thing. So
2: all sorts of bad creatures in Florida.
3: Yeah.
2: And they're trying to restrict all the social media stuff and all the AI stuff. And I'm like, oh my God, would you stop? You know, for the state that wants to be the land of freedom and opportunity, they don't fucking fully get it, which is annoying.
3: No, it is annoying.
2: And they could very easily turn blue. I mean, we all remember the hanging chads. Well, we don't all, but
3: yeah.
2: It was close to a blue state not that long ago. And if they start the authoritarian kind of crap with the AI and social media stuff with kids, it's like, no, just let parents be parents. How about that? That's crazy.
3: Mm-hmm.
2: But this is a value for value proposition. This Planet Rate Show, we put them out there every week. 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There's wallet addresses. If you want to do the crypto thing, nobody's doing crypto. Do crypto. You can do the Cash App, $ Aussie Ball, OZZIEBALL. Just mark it for Rage. So I know where it's going. And there's even a P.O. box address, all that and more at planetrage.show/donate. We do have a few people to thank for today's show, including Sir Waldo of the Lake Lower, Alabama, who came in with $50.
3: Thank you, Sir Waldo. And I dig Alabama. That's cool.
2: Sweet home Alabama.
3: Yes, sir.
2: I always wanted to go down to see a race at Talladega where they just go crazy, man.
3: Wouldn't that be fun?
2: I mean, the infield, it's like it's a whole city. And, you know, it sounds like it's, you know, whatever. If Vegas is Sin City, I don't know what the infield at Talladega would be. But you might multiply that a little bit. But thank you, Sir Waldo. And then your buddy, the Mighty Plantain, came in with, I believe, $10.
3: Thank you, Chris.
2: Looked at the emails and it came through with his name twice, mm-hmm. with two different transaction numbers. But then I looked at the PayPal website and I only saw one. So if there's a weird oddity, Mighty Plantain, let us know, or it's just PayPal fuckery. Always possible.
3: Always possible. Thank you, Chris. Appreciate it.
2: Then we're down to $5 from our buddy Tom Tomsky way over there in the lowlands.
3: Tom, we love Tom.
2: He replies to more X posts than anybody else. He should get a prize for that.
3: He does. He frequently likes mine. I had to actually delete one that he had liked to help. I apologize for that. But sometimes I go overboard and I think this needs to go.
2: No, overboard. I can't. No.
3: No.
2: I Larry, no.
3: That can't be me. You're right.
2: No, that must have been somebody else.
3: Yeah.
2: And then our buddy Mark Kodrick came in, I believe, with $333 twice as well. Very weird. PayPal, I don't know. Either way, $333 or $666, it's all very much appreciated, Mark.
3: Thank you, Mark.
2: And then one that I know is actually double. Well, CSB came in with 55.55 twice, which is $3.33. And he says, my interview with Dave Jones from Podcasting 2.0 and podcastindex.org just dropped on my YouTube channel. It's the 43rd video over at AI Arch Wizard. Please listen. Yeah, just go search for AI Arch Wizard on YouTube and you too can experience the full joy of CSB.
3: And you coined that name, did you not?
2: That was CSB, the our AI Arch Wizard.
3: Yeah. That was his. Okay. Yes. Why do I think you did that? Okay. Good name, CSB. I like it.
2: And then there were streaming sats from Weirdo and Eric PP. That's been a while since anybody has streamed some sats, so that is very much appreciated as well.
3: Thank you. Thank you, Weirdo and Eric PP.
2: But we can definitely use your help for next week, planetrage.show/donate. And I need to push it from a Monday show, possibly to a Tuesday, if you can.
3: Sure, no problem.
2: Because I just realize it raining there.
3: Like crazy. I keep hitting the mute button because it's pouring. It's like a hurricane shit all of a sudden.
2: Like, yeah, Larry's going to need an arc. Somebody get him an arc.
3: Yeah, get me one, please. I'd prefer a Chris Craft, but I'll take the
2: yes. Arc. We had a doctor appointment for a while, and then the doctor was going to be on vacation, so the wife rescheduled it. And I didn't know until I got the email yesterday that's like, your appointment for next Monday. I'm like, what? I have an appointment on a Monday.
3: Oh, dear.
2: And I'm like, why'd you do that? And she's like, I don't know.
3: It's okay. No worries.
2: So next Tuesday, we will be back for a little Planet Rage action. In the meantime, make sure you support the show, planetrage.show/donate, and then you can go over to thatlarryshow.com and catch everything going on. 500 episodes of quality infotainment. Anybody bothering you about 501 yet? Or are they happy that you just have 500?
3: A couple of people have, and I appreciate that because they're right. I got to get my ass in gear. I would say, probably drop like later this week, Thursday, Friday. So there. Well,
2: I don't let anybody bother me except you and Mark Kodrew, who are the only people that support Random Thoughts, randumbthoughts.com.
3: Great show. Love the logo again, Darren, 366. It's a little bit satanic and neon, but and again, that tagline in the title. Know this, everyone, all ragers. More of the world has been destroyed by people using the phrase for the children.
2: Yes.
3: Than any other phrase.
2: Because it turns everybody's thinking off. Oh, well, if it's for the kids, yeah, it must be good.
3: Gotta do it. Yeah. Yeah. It's almost never good. Almost never.
2: Never trust the bastards. And then come back next week where we do it again.
3: Yeah.
2: Rage on.
13: The U.S. strikes back, killing a member of the Islamic State.
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0: do make it look easy, but we know it takes a lot of time and preparation for each show.
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3: It has been said that anything can happen here in the World Wrestling Federation, but now more than ever, truer words have never been spoken. This is a conscious effort on our part to open the creative envelope, so to speak, in order to entertain you in a more contemporary manner. The key word in that phrase is entertainment, broad-based entertainment. You, the audience, are quite frankly tired of having your intelligence insulted. We also think that you're tired of the same old simplistic theory of good guys versus bad guys. Surely the era of the superhero who urges you to say your prayers and take your vitamins is definitely passé. Therefore, we've embarked upon a far more innovative and contemporary creative campaign that is far more invigorating and extemporaneous than ever before. However, due to the live nature of Raw and the War Zone, we encourage some degree of parental discretion as it relates to the younger audience allowed to stay up late.
4: It's the calm before the storm right here.
5: Wait, how was I gonna start this off? I forgot. Oh yeah.
6: You are a douchebag. That's right, a douchebag.
7: Hey!
8: We like jokes!
7: Yeah! Jokes are fun!
8: We like jokes! We like jokes!
9: Totally. I was very annoyed. I was reading about how horrible systems like ChatGPT and Google are from an environmental impact because it's, you know, using like some extremely tiny amount of energy for each query, and you know how we're all destroying the world. And I was like,
10: I gotta say, you know, I have done a lot of rallies, so I don't usually get nervous, but I was feeling some kind of way following Eminem.
11: Why are you here?
12: Let me put it very simply, Vince. I'm taller than you. I'm better looking than you. I think I'm stronger than you. And I'm here to challenge you to a match.

0: itself from Prince Andrew. Due to his repeated reprehensible behavior toward underage girls, Andrew Mountbatten Windsor, formerly Prince Andrew, is said to have lost the support of millions of cousin fuckers around the world.
1: Private Eye nicknamed him the Prince of Darkness. All-powerful, orchestrating events with a flick of his finger.
2: The idea that Mandelson was the first spin doctor is nonsense, because Mandelson was better at it, and I think partly because he had a very powerful strategic sense.
3: I got my Christian blood. Spicy, delicious. I got my Jewish nose. I have filth, because Jews are all filth. And more than anything else, what does Andy have? Money!
4: Peter Mandelson has returned to the business department he was removed from 10 years ago. Yesterday, he spoke with Tony Blair, who gave his personal blessing to this extraordinary political.

0: douchebags.
1: Oh, it's Battle of Douchebags, Season 2, Episode 8. I'm here live with Sir Spencer. Bowl after bowl. And we also got John Breaks Bad News of John Breaks Bad News and the Most Embarrassing Show.
2: Whoa! Hello, everybody.
1: And, of course, Cretched from OBDM is here.
3: Hello, I'm the Cretched.
1: All right. Glad everybody's here and on time. Everything's going great so far. We got a new voting system that I'm very excited about. If for some reason, first time in use, so for some reason it doesn't work, we'll switch back to the old system. 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Cotton Gin has developed a beautiful new voting system. So you don't need an account. You don't need to be on the Fediverse. 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What else? Oh, gotta thank Nestworks, coming in clutch as always with the banner art. Thank you, Nestworks. Big thanks, Nestworks. Big thanks, Cotton Gin. And big thanks to Cousin Vito, who sent in $20 right before the show. I couldn't find a note if there was one, so just let me know if there was. Thank you. Much appreciated, Cousin Vito. What else is going on? Y'all see the back rooms?
2: No.
1: Yeah, me neither. Well, I mean, everybody kind of remembers how this show works, other than me, I think. But it's a new live son of a bitch. Glad everybody's out here.
4: This is a new live son of a bitch.
1: Okay. And how's it looking over on the douchebattle.com? We got everybody see the bracket. Everybody knows what's coming up next. We know it's
2: very pretty.
1: Very looking. I'm very pleased. We got Shmooly versus Dave Portnoy coming up.
2: Starting it off with a big Jew off there. Yeah.
1: Now, do we want to do a coin toss for this, or do we want to just go in chronological order here? What's everybody thinking? We've done both in the past.
2: I like a coin toss. It's sporting.
1: All right. Can you do the coin tosses then? I have a physical coin.
2: Yeah, do that. We trust you. Implicitly and explicitly.
1: All right. Well, what do you want then, Spencer? You have, of course, Dave Portnoy you've brought today. I have Rabbi Shmooly. Would you like to call heads or tails?
2: I'm going to call heads.
1: Redo.
2: Wow, did it land on the side? That's
1: it fell.
2: Crazy.
1: It slipped off my hand and I caught it. All right, so we've got heads, which I believe makes you the winner on that one.
2: Okay, I'll defer then.
1: So you just want the loser to pick?

0: No, I mean, I will go second. See, defer.
1: Oh, okay, I see.
0: Right?
1: Yeah, I always get differ confused with defer.
0: And then you get to pick which side of the field you play on.
1: Well, I'm gonna go home team, I think. Rabbi Shmuley. I've got the home team advantage here.
2: Yeah.
1: So, right, does anybody know who Rabbi Shmuley is? I feel like everybody should at this point, but he's suspiciously connected. He was, of course, Michael Jackson's lawyer. He's buddies with RFK Jr. He's buddies with just people all over on the left and right. I've seen him hanging around Ted Cruz, and he's got some interesting life choices, I would guess. Among those, doing like a sex positive podcast with his own daughter and helping her run her dildo and butt plug sex shop sales. It was the for some reason a bunch of press picked up on this and they said, "Oh, there's a sex shop opening up in Israel. It's fully kosher." So of course, Rabbi Shmuley went on Alex Jones. I'm just going to go ahead and play this clip and let you guys judge for yourself. This is Mr. Butt Plug, the clip.
3: Just said that the Jewish people battle pornography. You're the guy on Howard Stern doing all this wild stuff. You're the guy in videos you release yourself. It looks like your grandson or some kid that you're table dancing on, grinding on him. You're grabbing, I think it's your granddaughter's or a little girl's breast. You're talking about my penis on air and just now that my penis is small and all the rest of this stuff. And you're sitting there, are a famous guy for you know, being, let's just say, wild. I wasn't going to raise the fact that you got kosher dildos and butt plugs. I would ask you, are you wearing one now? And then you'd tell me, do you have a butt plug right now?
4: May I answer?
3: Now go ahead, Mr. Butt Plug.
4: God almighty, is that really what's up?
1: But what do you think his answer is going to be, by the way? When he says, may I answer if I have a butt plug up my ass or not?
0: Well,
5: he's not going to answer.
0: Pure deflection.
1: Yeah, Kretchen got it. Kretchen completely nailed that, and it's he says, can I answer? And then doesn't answer.
4: May I answer?
3: Now go ahead, Mr. Butt Plug.
4: God almighty, is that really what's on your mind, butt plugs?
3: You're the one on TV talking about my penis to 5 million people.
4: And I didn't talk about your peepee. I was saying the moment you start focusing on other people's bulge or lack thereof, then you make yourself fair game, Alex Jones. Now,
3: hey, I love butt plugs for pedophiles.
4: No, you know, I told you I'm giving those to you for free because you seem to really need it. So that's a gift. You don't have to plug that. It's coming. Just
3: will you help
4: address.
3: Me fit my butt plug?
4: However.
1: This is the political discourse going on these days, you guys. I don't know if you understand how lucky we are to be able to experience this kind of thing.
4: You know,
3: are you Rabbi Butt Plug?
4: Whatever floats your boat, Alex Jones, it seems that you're jealous of my sex life. People like you and Candace Owens are obsessed with Jewish sex. We're here. You brought up butt plugs, my book, Kosher Sex, which I could not be more proud of. Alex, maybe you're having terrible sex. Maybe you are just, I don't know. Maybe, one second, maybe you're really repressed. Maybe you just don't know what the hell you're doing. And maybe if you read my book and were less repressed, you would hate people less. Maybe you'd have more joy in your life. Maybe you'd have more celebration in your life. But I've seen so many, it's incredible, so many anti-Semites, they hate Jews having great sex. Now, we Jews have great sex. We believe in it. The Bible
3: celebrates it. All right, I'm going to break. We got 1 minute break. We'll come back. But, I'm not going to tell you about my personal life.
4: You should read my book and get past your sexual repression.
3: Your holiness, I can assure
4: I like
3: you.
4: That. I like that. I like your holiness. Thank you.
3: Your grace. I have an extremely empowered life. In fact, it's kind of, I'm not Wilt Chamberlain.
4: I don't know. It sounds like you're really jealous of mine, to be perfectly honest. I'm prepared to give you a bunch of our novelty products for your wife, by the way. Only in marriage. We're against adultery, God forbid, pornography. I'll give it to you as a gift. Just so that maybe you'll be a bit less.
3: Smoley, you got me where it hurts, man. I'm really repressed. I've never had any women. You're right. My sex life's terrible.
4: You sound pretty darn jealous of Jews.
3: I'm not thinking about Jews' sex.
1: I am not thinking about Jewish sex. I love that.
4: You sound pretty darn jealous of Jews. You sound pretty darn jealous of
3: Jewish
4: sex. I'm
3: not thinking about Jewish sex. Give me a break.
1: I think I'm just going to leave it there at that. Every debate he does is kind of, that was actually kind of the most cordial and friendly he's been in any debate I've seen him. Cause I think he's got some sick, twisted fetishes, as we'll come to find out later in the show. But, yeah, there we go. I think I'm ready to pass it over to, I'm at my 5 minute limit just now, and I think I'm ready to pass it over to Dave Portnoy, old DP, speaking of Rabbi Book.
0: Okay, the old DP, Dave Portnoy, for some round one Jew on Jew violence. All right. Portnoy, the sports betting guy of Barstool Sports. I didn't really know very much about this guy until maybe like a couple years ago. And so I think first impressions kind of are interesting and important. So I just brought a clip to start Dave off that was my first impression of him. I kind of like heard him mention of him. A lot of people don't like him for obvious reasons once you get to hear him speak. And I knew that he did this little scam deal to sell Barstool and buy it back for $1, and I kind of heard about that. But this is the first actual like clip of length that I heard him actually speak.
5: Okay, time for Davey Diamond Hands. An update on my journey in Bitcoin crypto.
1: That was an anti-Semitic trope, right?
5: I think it started like 5 years ago. I made
0: it. Yeah, diamonds for hands.
1: Davey Diamond Hands?
0: It's okay when Davey does it, but when anyone else makes a Jew joke, it's the end of the fucking world. But we'll get to that later.
5: A video, I'm like, I don't fucking understand Bitcoin at all. People mining it from the clouds, everyone's getting rich. I see douchebags with bees on their license plates. Like, what the fuck's this guy? Where's all his money coming from? I didn't get it.
6: I gotta talk Bitcoin real quick. I don't even know what a Bitcoin is. You like mine Bitcoins on the ground on the internet? I literally don't know what that means. What is Bitcoin?
5: So I made this rant, and it turns out the Winklevosses were like staying in the same town as me in the Hamptons, and they own like, I don't know, 10% or what, something crazy. They own Bitcoin. Or something. And like, hey, we'll come to your house, Dave, your apartment, your hotel room, and we'll teach you about Bitcoin. So they came over and they walked me through buying Bitcoin. I bought, I think, like 500,000 of it at a time, maybe more, at 11,000. And they're talking and they're talking and they're trying to explain why it matters. And I'm like, well, Elon Musk is going to go out of space and he's going to mine gold from outer space. Gold will rain plentiful down on Earth, making gold useless, and Bitcoin will be the only thing that matters. So, like, these fucking guys are fucking cuckoo. So they leave my apartment. I buy it for $11,000. I hold on to it for, I don't know, a day or two, but I'm like, these fucking guys, and I sell it. And I'm like, I don't get it. I don't know what the fuck they just said, but I don't buy that. I'm not going to invest in something I don't know about. It goes Bitcoin from 11,000 to like, I don't know, 40, 50, 60,000, like in the blink of an eye. So I'm purple. I want to puke. I'm like, you fucking idiot, Dave. Like, you fucking idiot. Then I try SafeMoon, that crypto, that trash, lose 40, 50 grand in there only because that's the most I could put in. They're fucking scam artists. People think I was in it. I wasn't. I got taken for a ride even though I knew it was a scam.
0: Do you like that? He got taken for a ride even though he knew it was a scam? That's pretty good.
1: Yeah.
5: But you know what? Bitcoin started going down. It was around like 32,000. I'm like, I believe in Bitcoin. I'm starting to read up, know more about Bitcoin. I'm on the Bitcoin panel. I'm diamond hands. I'm going to buy 1,000,002 of Bitcoin. I'm never going to sell it. I'm going to hold on to it forever. I do it on Gemini because I still have the Gemini set up from the Winklevosses because that's their platform. That's their exchange from when they came to my house in the Hamptons. Enter SPF, that fucking Looney Tune fuck. And what, FTX goes bankrupt, guy's a fraud, and he crashes all, you know, people losing their Bitcoin, and everyone's emailing me being like, Gemini's next, the Winklevosses are next. Well, I start getting scared. So I go into my account, and I just test it. Can I still, like, cash out a little if I had to? I can, no problems. Kudos to the Winklevosses, their platform exchange held up. So I leave it in there because I'm diamond hands. And now there's all this buzz about Bitcoin. Again, I'm wearing the shirt. You got the ETFs launching today. I'm like, let me go into my account and see where I'm at. Because I know it's at like 42. I bought it at 32,000, $1 million. It went down to 20. That's where I got nervous because of exchanges crashing. I didn't want to get my money caught. I'm a fucking idiot. What I did is I transferred all my Bitcoin into cash. I didn't take it out. I was just leaving it in there. I thought it was in Bitcoin. No, I turned it all into cash. So, and this is at 20. So I have like 400 grand in account that I put like 1.1, 1.2 million into. And I haven't gotten any of the wave back up to 43, brother. Everything I do with Bitcoin, I get fucked in my baby blue eyeballs.
7: Good.
5: What am I supposed to do now? Buy it at 44?
0: Yes.
5: I bought it at 32. I fucking cashed out at 20 by accident. And I didn't mean to cash out. I wouldn't have left the money just sitting there like a fucking dick face.
1: I cannot win with Bitcoin.
5: Somebody owes me Bitcoin.
0: Somebody owes him Bitcoin so he can get fucked in his baby blue eyeballs. What a dumb shit. So he's like tipped off by, you know, the Winklevosses are like Bitcoin longer term OG kind of guys. They get him in at 11K. He like panic sells at 10 or something at a loss. And then he gets FOMO a couple years later. He's wearing the t-shirts. He's on a fucking panel at some Bitcoin conference, which is why I never go to these fucking Bitcoin conferences, because they get guys like this on a panel. He's like, oh, I've been on a panel and I'm reading articles. Maybe I should buy some of this shit again. Buys at 30. Eyes bleeding at 20. He doesn't sell, but he just does some move in Gemini to make sure that Gemini's not like locking his funds up. He turns all the Bitcoin into cash, but leaves it on an exchange. So he thinks it's still Bitcoin, but it's actually just USD sitting in his account. And then it goes back up to 40, and he loses his fucking mind about it. And at the end, he's like, should I buy now? And of course, you know, since then, it's hit peaks of 120, and now it's crashing down at the end of the world at like 60. And he'd still be up. So this was my first introduction ever to Dave Portnoy. And Bitcoin, that's one of the things that like warms my tummy about Bitcoin, is it just seems to totally wreck the sports gambler Jew mind. It's completely incompatible.
1: Well, with that, we are past the five-minute mark, so I guess we're ready for the poll there.
0: Oh, it's, poll me.
1: It's going to be Cotton Gin versus, I mean, Cotton Gin, put the poll up. It's going to
0: wait, hold
1: it's
0: on.
1: It's been a long couple of days, people. It's going to be Rabbi Shmuley versus Dave Portnoy. They're pretty much the same guy. If you look at him, if you listen to him talk, they're kind of what they care about, their interests, their mannerisms, their bravado, and just their beards. Shmuley and Portnoy are their two peas in a pad. But yeah, if Cotton Gin would put that poll up, we are looking at...
0: It's up.
1: Oh, there we go. Yes.
0: Looks up.
1: Looks up to me.
8: Shmuley's beard is doing like a lot of pube action. And Dave's is like doing a lot of heavy lifting in the double chin area.
9: Well, so that really happened. Wow, that's crazy.
0: He keeps his tight, you know? And so really have the chance to pube stray like... the good rabbi. Yes. I never knew that about the Michael Jackson connection with Shmuley.
8: Yeah, I think you said he was his lawyer. Wasn't he his rabbi?
1: He was his rabbi. Isn't I say lawyer? Interchangeable with these types. With these types, you know what I'm saying? Yeah.
0: It's the lawyer to God.
8: Oh, yuck.
0: Argue your case on behalf of...
1: Cresht, I am glad you could make it. It was looking a little... and by the way, happy birthday, Cresht. Happy birthday.
8: Oh, yeah.
0: Happy birthday!
8: Yeah, the Cresht, thank you.
10: Happy birthday.
8: Thank you very much. The Cresht is happy to be here.
1: Thirty more seconds left on the poll here. I might try opening up the phone lines maybe in the next one, even though it's only a 2.5 minute. But somebody wants to call in.
8: This is a tight race.
1: In fact, we are tied up 50-50. Oh, Portnoy. Whoa.
7: That was a photo finish.
1: That was unbelievable.
3: Unbelievable.
0: Whoa!
1: Rabbi Shmuley's eliminated. Dave Portnoy takes the victory there. Wow! Can you believe it? With 35 votes to Shmuley's 30. Oh, man. Well, congratulations, Dave Portnoy. Dave Portnoy, big win for the Portnoy. That was tied up until the very bitter end. Somebody was really had their finger just on the trigger waiting for that last few seconds to put it in there. But, all right, I thought we were almost going to have a sudden death there.
11: Sudden death!
1: Didn't happen. That's crazy.
9: So that really happened. Wow, that's crazy.
1: I'll play a play-out clip for Shmuley here. Well, we all know and love. Of course, everybody listening, I'm sure, knows and loves Salvo Pancakes. We all know him from when he teamed up with Red Bar to take down Def Noodle's comedy show. Mm-hmm. Everybody is fully aware of that. So this is Salvo Pancakes walking up on the streets of Manhattan. He walks up to Rabbi Shmuley. He starts filming him, and this is what happens.
12: Here he is, right on camera. Hi, everybody. I have no problem saying it. Rabbi Shmuley.
13: Say your name.
12: I'm Salvo, baby. I have no problem saying it.
13: What's your phone number?
12: Say it. Why would I give a Zionist?
13: Say it all. Say it all. Say it all.
12: Zionist pig, relax. Why would I give a
13: Zionist? Excuse me.
12: Why would I give?
1: Excuse me. Okay. Now, what you're not seeing, but I recommend checking out the visual here, but what you're not seeing is when Shmuley goes, excuse me, excuse me, excuse me, he's beelining in his sweatpants. The motions of his running are hilarious. Over to a New York police officer. NYPD's officer is driving by. Shmuley just beelines over to him and goes, excuse me, officer, excuse me.
12: I give a Zionist.
13: Say it all. Say it all.
12: Say it all. Zionist pig, relax. Why would I give a Zionist?
13: Excuse me.
12: Why would I give?
14: Excuse me. Officer, this man is attacking me.
12: I have it on video.
14: Right now.
12: I have it on video.
0: He shed the pig.
14: It's a hate crime. He's threatening me.
12: I called him a Zionist. I didn't touch him.
14: He came over to me and I filmed
12: him. I have it on video. I just talked to him. I didn't touch him.
14: He's threatening my life.
12: No, I didn't.
14: He has to be arrested, please.
12: I have it on video.
14: Please.
1: He's threatening my life and he has to be arrested, please. I'll leave it there, but I'll put the whole clip at the end. Salvo told a story to Sneeko when he was on Sneeko's stream that Rabbi Shmuley changed into those sweatpants and was playing with his nipples mid-show during the play because they were both at the same play with John Malkovich.
0: What the fuck?
1: Yeah, but
8: at least they were his.
1: Rabbi Shmuley, what a, you know.
0: So true.
1: It's true, yeah.
15: You make me fucking sick to my stomach.
1: All right, Prince Andrew versus Sam Altman. Shall we do a coin toss here? Who wants to call it? Cretchit or Spencer, would you like to call the coins up?
0: I called the last one, so let's let the Cretchit call this one.
1: It's his birthday and all that, yeah.
0: Yeah.
8: Let's go Tails.
1: Tails like never Sonic. Fails. It's heads again.
0: Oh.
1: So that would...
0: I'll defer again.
1: All right. Puts Prince Andrew up first.
0: Good.
8: Whew. Hey, can I have this water here? Is this anybody's? I'm gonna clean that right here.
1: That's up for grabs. It's complimentary with the in the green room.
8: All right, I got some notes here. Okay. Can you put 25 seconds back on the clock for me, please?
1: Yeah, no problem. We'll start you at an even 5:30. Got 5 minutes starting now. Wait, starting
11: 5, 4, 3, 2, 1.
8: All right.
1: Now.
8: All right. Okay.
1: Ready?
11: Ready? Go!
1: Starting now.
8: Right. Okay. So Prince Andrew, he was born in No, wait, sorry. You know, they actually called him the Sniggerer in his school. His schoolmates called him the Sniggerer, which is interesting because he told off-color jokes. He doesn't sweat. You've heard that, right?
1: Yeah, that's where the phrase "no sweat" came from. How do you spell Sniggerer?
8: It's spelled how it sounds. S N I G G E R E R Sniggerer.
1: Okay.
8: So most people don't like him because he doesn't sweat. Mm. That's what I've heard. And he might have had sex with a 17-year-old girl, which we've all done on multiple occasions. We've all done that. But he denied it is the problem. You know, so that's the real big problem there. He was never convicted of a crime. He denies all the allegations. The civil settlement against him was not a finding of liability. So, you know, he's, you know, do you have the clip ready?
1: Yeah. I'll go ahead and play that now.
8: Okay. Yeah. If you could play the clip, please.
1: Sorry. One second here.
16: Now we got to go help people customize and save.
1: No, it's not. That was a commercial. That was a commercial. Did you click? When you clip your clips, maybe clip the commercials out. You can trim those off the start and end there.
8: Oh, yeah, that's my fault.
1: Yeah. There we go. Let's try that. All right, here's your clip.
17: Man, forget going to the club to meet something new. When I want me something new, I go get me a basket, and I go walk around Walmart. All the women being Walmart, you hear me?
18: Dre, come on!
17: I'm going Walmart. She going Walmart. They going Walmart.
8: Is this
1: going
8: the right clip?
1: Yeah. Well, this is the you labeled this Prince Andrew 1. Oh, I misread it. You labeled this Prince Albert 1.
8: Now it sounds right.
1: Okay.

0: All right, that was the clip.
1: What the fuck? So I hate you Prince hear, Andrew now.
2: He's not a good performer at all. He endorses Walmart, I guess. So that's my time.
0: All right, and moving on then. Wow. That was Prince Andrew, everybody. And now we got the next guy.
1: Sucks.
0: For real, yeah.
3: Wow! Incredible!
0: Now we
1: I got my Sam, work cut out for me now.
0: Sam Altman. Come on up.
3: Challengers approach.
1: Sam Altman is an alt man. Now, I can't really remember the first impression of Sam Altman, so I can't give the first impression clip like I did with Dave. But, you know, Sam Altman, he's one of the main, you know, he's the head honcho behind OpenAI and all of its tentacles. And he's kind of painted as a controversial figure. If you ever see the guy talk, it's like, I deleted some of the silences, but like, it's crazy. It's like him sitting on stage just riffing is like waiting for a chatbot to respond, and it's a little bit crazy. I guess let's just establish.
4: So what are your spiritual views?
5: I'm Jewish. I would say I have like a fairly traditional view of the world that way.
4: So you're religious. You believe in God?
5: I'm not like a literalist on the Bible, but I'm not someone who says like I'm culturally Jewish. Like if you ask me, I would just say I'm Jewish.
4: But do you believe in God? Like, do you believe that there is a force larger than people that created people, created the earth, set down a specific order for living, that there's an absolute morality attached that comes from that God?
5: I think probably like most other people, I'm somewhat confused on this, but I believe there is something bigger going on than, you know, can be explained by physics, yes.
4: So you think the earth and the people were created by something? It wasn't just like a spontaneous accident?
5: Would I say that?
1: Processing.
5: It does not feel like a spontaneous accident, yeah. I don't think I have the answer. I don't think I know like exactly what happened, but I think there is a mystery beyond my comprehension here going on.
4: Have you ever felt communication from that force or from any force beyond people, beyond the material?
5: Not really.
1: So Jew, low commitment, not really sure. And constantly when you hear him talk about his AI and the products and stuff, he just usually will say how bad it is.
5: Well, first of all, that's nice of you to say, but ChatGPT is not phenomenal. Like ChatGPT is like mildly embarrassing at best. GPT-4 is the dumbest model any of you will ever have to use again by a lot. But you know, it's like important to ship early and often, and we believe in iterative deployment. Like if we go build AGI in a basement and then, you know, the world is like kind of blissfully walking blindfolded along. I don't think that makes us like very good neighbors.
1: Yeah. So a lot of vagaries, a lot of non-committals, and, you know, GPT-4 is the dumbest model you'll ever have to use. I think we're all on 5 now, so it's all good. We're past the 4. The horrors of 4. Altman also happens to be a gay man, which is different from the moral views of other places. Let's get into that a little bit.
4: So, would you be comfortable with an AI that was like as against gay marriage as most Africans are?
5: There's a version of that, like, I think individual users should be allowed to have a problem with gay people. And if that's their considered belief, I don't think the AI should tell them that they're wrong or immoral or dumb. I mean, it can, you know, sort of say, hey, you want to think about it this other way. But, like, I'd probably have, like, a bunch of moral views that the average African would find really problematic as well, and I think I should still get to have them.
4: Right.
5: I think I probably have more comfort than you with like allowing a sort of space for people to have pretty different moral views, or at least I think in my role as like running ChatGPT, I have to do that.
1: And basically, the thing that makes him most of a douche on the surface, just for this round one, we're going to get diabolical. So I hope that Sam can continue to round two as I peel some layers off of this onion. But your first impression of Altman is just this kind of a wimpy kid, super bland, if I could say super again.
5: Giving people really super capable tools and letting them figure out how they're going to use this to build the future is a super good thing to do and is super valuable. And I am super willing to bet on the ingenuity of you all and everybody else in the world to figure out what to do about this. So there is probably some more business-minded person than me at OpenAI somewhere that is worried about how much we're spending, but I kind of don't.
1: And that's his response to a question posed about, you know, the spending versus the profitability of the early OpenAI model and, you know, the it just cost more and more and more per model and revenue not really being generated, it seems. It was kind of crazy that they let him go on Tucker without giving him, like, much compute, it seemed.
6: Yes.
1: It took, a long time to process those.
6: Oh, yes.
1: But, yeah, I guess, I don't know where I'm on time, but probably pretty close to that five.
2: Well, I gotta say that the tone of his voice is making me feel physically ill.
1: it's uncanny, isn't it?
7: You make me fucking sick to my stomach!
2: Yeah, thank you, Marshall.
1: Yeah. Chris, I think your mic is muted, but I can definitely hear your drops.
0: Oh, I was going to say, that means we're ready for the poll. Well, I wouldn't say anything that important. But yes, we're ready for the poll. It's going to be Sam Altman versus Prince Albert. I mean, Prince Andrew. Douchebattle.com. Get in there and vote. We have 2.5 minutes to vote here. And you know what they say. I don't know who created Pokemon Go. But
8: I don't know who created Pokemon Go. But I'm trying to figure out how we get them to have Pokemon Go to the poll.
0: If somebody would like to call in, they can call in at 865-465-6271. 865-465-6271. We got 2 minutes to... Two and a half minutes to take your phone calls here. What do you think?
2: When I was taking these notes for Prince Andrew, I got to say, I mean, I don't really think he's that bad of a dude, honestly. He seems like a good hang.
0: Yeah, but there was the whole, there was that whole news clip we played in the intro where the inbred community was just disavowing him. So I don't know who you're really hanging out with at this point.
2: Not inbreds.
0: Yeah.
1: Outbreds only.
0: 865-465-6271. Let's see if we can maybe call somebody and get them to vote.
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10: Yo, what up? It's Freddie.
11: And Diamond.
10: Leave us anything you need. We got you.
1: Whoa.
12: All right, press pound.
9: My price per minute is...
1: Whoa! Freddy and Diamonds.
0: It's okay, we got more.
1: Which
0: numbers.
1: One's Freddy and which one's Diamonds?
0: Well, it's that was actually a callback to Davey Diamond Hands.
1: Right, yeah.
13: Davey Diamond Hands with the emergency report.
2: Diamond and Silk, those black bitches that Trump loved.
0: Oh, yeah.
1: Each other's sentences. What happened to them?
2: One of them's dead.
1: Oh, fuck, I forgot that. The wider one?
2: Yeah, COVID got her, I think.
14: So that really happened. Wow, that's crazy.
1: That is crazy. Wow.
0: Well, look at that. Coming out with 39 votes to Prince Andrew's 22. We have a winner. It's Sam Altman. Thank God.
15: Douchebag.
1: Damn, so.
15: Open the door or I'm going to... Throw rocks through your windows, you dumb whore.
11: That's an amazing story, man. That's cool as fuck.
16: Nice work!
0: You're right, so it's going to be Dave Portnoy versus Sam Altman in that first bracket of round two. But in the meantime, we've got Vito Giswaldi versus Peter Mandelson. Come on down.
16: Challengers approach.
1: Oh, boy.
17: Hey, I'm out for blood.
0: Let's do the...
17: I'm out for blood or I'm going to kill myself. If I lose this round, I'm killing myself.
2: You heard him.
0: That's high stakes, everybody. Die. Keep that in mind when you vote. All right, who wants to do... I guess John, would you like to... I'm getting some clap back here just as a production. I'm not sure where that started going. Check. All right, it's gone now. All right. John, you want to call that coin toss?
17: Yeah, heads.
0: Tails. So that leaves the ball in Cretchit's court. Would you like to go first or second, Cretchit?
2: The Cretchit will defer.
18: Okay.
1: Based.
17: Okay, so I've been... So I'm going to go first then, right?
0: Yes. Vito Giswaldi, come on down.
16: Ready? Go!
17: So I've debated how I wanted to start this segment. So why don't we go with like the bangers? Go to the Vito Quits Hackamania folder and just start playing Vito Rapes Mint 1.
0: All right, here we go.
19: Okay, I've never said I'm going to fight Riley. I don't want to fight Riley.
20: Oh, I don't believe you.
19: I don't want to fight Riley.
20: I think you would love to be in a self-defense situation.
19: No, I really don't want to. Do I want a beer wind salad? Yes, but that's different. And on a car.
0: Dave, wait, was rape bleeped?
19: Salad? Yes,
17: yeah,
19: but that's.
17: You ra- they
19: really don't
17: out.
19: Want to. Do I want a beer wind salad? Yes.
0: You already heard it? Yeah, okay. And just for people who don't know, the last Abs in a Six Pack episode, that is the same Riley that we were making calls with. Now, but anyway.
19: Yes, but that's different and on a carnal level. And I wouldn't do it out of respect to Mint Salad.
20: Saying you're going to rape someone's girlfriend
19: that I
20: or
19: want
20: wife.
19: To rape them, but I wouldn't.
20: That's so.
19: Out of respect.
20: I don't know how you think that you don't escalate
19: I
20: or start
19: things.
20: I want
19: Riley to be locked in a cage as I raw dog his girlfriend's
20: that's,
19: autistic.
20: That's
19: but
20: way worse. That's way worse
19: it,
20: than saying I'm going to risk
19: it.
20: Assault
19: he
20: and I'm going to ruin Hackamania.
19: I'm saying I would never do that.
20: It's the same exact thing.
19: No.
20: You guys are... This is how you fight, and then you take a screenshot and cry to Patrick Melton, or cry to me about it. Look what he said.
0: Crying to Patrick Melton is just something... Like, that's... What do we do?
20: A screenshot and cry to Patrick
17: Melton. Is this still clip one?
20: It. Look what he said. I'm like, yeah, yes. I know both of you are saying, like, this shit all day. Sorry. I know. Yeah.
19: I don't really say anything to him.
0: That's the end.
17: Okay. So, for those of you who don't know, Vito Giswaldi is a YouTuber, the creator and author of Super Killer, the comic book, and also co-host of The Biggest Problem in the Universe, and wants to rape a woman named Mint Salad. Now, I like Vito as a person, but he does have a tendency of being a giant fucking douchebag.
0: Yeah.
17: So he goes on in this clip where they've been arguing. He's been arguing with this guy Riley, who is another person in this sphere of shit.
0: Just to give people some context, Vito Giswaldi's claim to fame was he vaped Belle Delphine's bathwater.
17: Yeah.
0: Yeah.
17: So that was my first impression of Vito, was him doing the vaping Belle Delphine's bathwater. Do you mind playing Vito Rapes Mint 2, please?
0: Yes.
19: I don't say these things.
20: I quit. I'm not doing it. If you don't get involved, if you don't tell Riley to stop, I quit. I'm not going to the show. All right. I don't care, honestly.
19: Yeah, and then Melton said, I'll make sure nothing happens during the show. And I said, all right, thanks for making sure, and I'm happy to do the show.
20: I'm going
19: to
20: make sure that he can't. I'm going to incapacitate Melton.
19: You're going to incapacitate Melton.
20: And distract him so that anything could happen. Then I'm going to tie him up like WrestleMania. I'm going to tie Melton up, and I'm going to drain his phone of batteries so he can't make any when he reaches for it because of the assault that's happening or that's maybe happening. He can't dial.
19: Okay.
20: And he's going to be tied up in the back crawling to try to dial with his nose, trying to get another phone.
19: Then I guess I do have to rip air salad. All right. Ugh. I understand. It's going to be bad.
1: Holy shit.
19: It's going to be bad for everybody.
20: How will she know when it's happening?
17: So the
0: he's
17: reason
0: talking about
17: why Riffy,
0: Nick the Rat's friend, Mint Sal.
1: Incredible.
17: He's the reason why he's they're having this argument is because Vito, during his fight with Riley, got threatened that Riley would show up to an event that they were doing called Hackamania, and Riley would assault Vito on stage, ruining the show for everybody. So Vito's response to this was to say that he's going to rape Riley's, at the time, girlfriend, Mint Salad. Can you play, Vito Rapes Mint 3, please?
0: Here we go.
19: For two. I'm doing the show. I have said I will do the show.
20: I'm trying to help you, like, emotionally, though.
19: Okay, emotionally, I would like people to not tell me they're going to ruin my comedy.
20: You got to block them. You have to block these guys.
19: I would also like for people to...
20: That's not how it works.
19: Yeah, I know. Nobody's ever on my side for anything.
20: No. You cannot want other people to do things. You have no...
19: No, but I think when I say, hey, it sucks when I'm excited for a show and a guy tells me he's purposefully coming to fuck with it, it would be nice if it said, yeah, that is shitty. But they're not going to say that, and that's fine.
20: Well, you're a huge asshole. What do you mean? You want sympathy now? You're a jerk to everybody.
19: But I don't tell people I'm going to come ruin their shit or whatever.
20: You said that his girlfriend is autistic and you're going to rape her.
19: Yeah.
20: That's not fun for people.
19: That's a term of endearment. Like, I wouldn't rape her if she was, you know, bad looking.
20: Nah, that's not.
19: She's a good looking lady, so that's why I would rape her.
0: Kind of digging the hole deeper there, Vito.
1: Wow. He's beginning to feel like a rape god. Rape god.
17: And then Vito kind of wraps up his rape rant with this last clip. Vito wants to rape your wife.
19: But I'm not going to out of respect.
20: Oof.
19: See, I'm saying in very nice things.
20: Yeah.
19: Is it not nice? Let's be real. If somebody says, hey, I would love to rape your wife, that's saying you have an attractive wife. How's that? That's not even negative when you get down to it. Like, if I had a bear fantasy, I would enjoy bear ripping your wife. Thanks. You know, I get to have consensual sex with
20: that's
19: her.
20: That's way, way worse.
19: Why?
20: Than anything anyone has said.
19: That's nice to say.
20: Oh, no.
19: Let's see. I know, but I don't.
0: You know, if it's too edgy for Dick Masterson, then you might be crossing some lines. That's all I'll say.
17: Exactly.
0: Yeah.
17: Look, that's, we all like treating women badly, but, I mean, raping them is a bit, you know.
0: Yeah, those clips are very Eminem, because on the Compton Dr. Dre album, the only word that gets bleeped is the word rape when Eminem says, I even make the bitches I rape come. So it's nice to see that Vito and Eminem are kind of on the same wavelength there. Yikes. That moves us over to Peter Mandelson. Lord Peter Mandelson, to be exact.
3: No, let me pull my notes.
0: Yeah. Pressured, that's the ball's in your court there. Lord Peter Mandelson.
3: Oh, all right. Okay. So, let me find my place here. I got to get to the early life section of my notes. So his dad, George, was a advertising manager for the Jewish Chronicle, and of Polish Jewish descent. So people don't like him, really. He's gay. He's gay, and he said that that's why he couldn't be a part of the Epstein stuff.
2: But you know, of course he is. His nickname in British politics was the Prince of Darkness. My notes don't really get into that. He resigned from the cabinet after it emerged that he had received a large loan from a fellow minister and had not properly disclosed it. This is just a bunch of bullshit. Do you have the clip?
0: Yes, I have the clip queued up now. Play the king, nigga. Fuck you. I'm the king.
4: Well, he may have a lot of fake jewelry, but you ain't never seen no one at nobody as skilled as me.
21: What?
4: I said you ain't never seen nobody with as much skills as me.
21: I'm sorry, what is your friend trying to say?
4: Fuck you, you white honky nigga.
21: Can I have some ketchup?
4: Why?
21: To put on all these horse browns you guys keep serving me.
4: Horse browns? Fuck you, you the horse, motherfucker. Fucking horses and shit. Fuck you, you white honky Nordic nigga bitch.
22: So come on down to the White Honky Waffle House, conveniently located off of Highway 90 next to the shit across the street from the motherfucker.
0: I gotta say, I didn't know much about Peter Mandelson or Lord Peter Mandelson, but you're convincing me here.
2: Yeah, I mean, he's a bad guy. He says the N-word, as you can hear. That makes him a bad person.
0: He's doing ads for Waffle House.
2: He might not just be like a douchebag, though. He might just be evil because he says a bad word.
14: So that really happened. Wow, that's crazy.
2: Or do you not have the other clip?
0: Let's see. Yeah, here we go. I got it.
23: Get back! I told you all to get back!
24: Okay, let her through. She's the negotiator.
25: Thanks. What's the situation?
24: Got a guy up on the roof, armed, one hostage. This could go south at any second.
25: Let's get started. Oh, by the way, I hope you don't mind, but I ate all those gummy bears you had in your car.
24: Wait, what gummy bears?
0: All right, that was the clip there.
2: Yeah, that was great.
0: Peter Mandelson. Any closing thoughts on him?
2: Nope.
0: All right. Well, then let's get that poll open. It's Peter Mandelson versus Vito Giswaldi. Douchebattle.com to vote. And the number to call in is 865-465-6271.
17: And remember, I will kill myself if I don't win.
0: All right. Well, that's... I don't know which way that's going to sway the votes. I'm not... But... I don't know. Phone calls.
26: I don't want to take calls.
0: 865-465-6271.
27: Hey, you know who it is? You know what it is. Your boy Sammy D. Still a nigga.
0: Oh, we got a call. Caller, you're on the air. Who you liking in this matchup? You liking Vito Giswaldi? Or... alternatively, are you liking Pete Mandelson, Lord Peter Mandelson?
28: I gotta go with Vito.
0: All right, and why is that, caller?
28: I just feel he's the stronger candidate. He brought the rape. He's doing the full court press with rape.
0: Yeah, not in a fun way either.
28: I feel like that first matchup was a king matchup of all matchups. I feel like both of them could have won.
0: It was very close, Gar. Let's see how we're doing over here.
28: I was driving home and it was kind of triggering me. The clips were a little. Even started kind of yelling at a lady in an electric Jeep next to me.
0: Oh, really? What'd you say to her?
28: She cut me off, but... an electric Jeep is the stupidest fucking vehicle in the world because it's the least aerodynamic vehicle ever made, and then you're going to put an electric motor in it because you're saving the planet.
0: Yeah, I don't think the only electric vehicle I've ever driven is a vibrator.
20: What?
28: Well, that's how she handle?
5: Nice work.
0: when you keep it in four wheel drive, the mileage isn't too great. All right, we have a winner here with 33 votes. Ding ding ding. Up against Pete Mandelson's 26. The winner is Vito Gismaldi.
5: Douchebag. Nice work.
6: Woo!
0: All right.
6: Everybody.
0: I get to live for another be with us.
6: 10 minutes.
0: Now,
28: okay,
0: do we
28: love
0: want
28: you.
0: Thank you, caller. We love you.
6: Love you. Bye.
0: Do we want okay. Do we want a play out clip? Yeah, let's do a play out clip for Peter Mandolin.
2: Yes, please.
1: Peter Mandalay Bay.
0: Yeah. Yes. All right, here we go. Just a little play out clip for Pete Mandelson.
7: Mandelson has returned to the business department he was removed from 10 years ago. Yesterday, he spoke with Tony Blair, who gave his personal blessing to this extraordinary political...
0: Is he talking about Tony Blair White? I can't keep up with all these people.
7: Third coming.
8: Clever. Feline. Not as devious as they think. Challenging. Mischievous. Farsighted. Funny. Intriguing. Charming. Very charming.
9: He didn't actually honestly make much impression on me at the time.
8: Very kind, warm person with a peculiar love of dogs.
0: All right, so he loved dogs, and this documentary, I guess, didn't cover it, but he was just recently arrested for Epstein-related financial shenanigans over in the UK. So Pete Mandelson, everybody.
1: Well done. I feel like I still don't know who that is.
0: Sorry to... I'm sorry, Crashy. Both your guys have been eliminated, but you're welcome to hang out and hang and see where everything goes.
2: I'd just like to say... tell me happy birthday. Tell me happy birthday. Tell me happy birthday. Tell me happy birthday.
0: Happy birthday, happy birthday to you.
6: Happy birthday.
0: Happy birthday to
15: you're
0: you.
15: You're ugly. You are disgusting. I'm going to kill you. Give me $200.
1: Cratchit. Happy birthday to you.
0: All right. I'm running more. That puts us in, where are we at here? Now are we on the final? That puts us in the final bracket of round one. We have Eminem versus Vince McMahon. Let's get ready to douchebag. Looking for the coin.
1: Him and him again, huh?
0: I guess I'll call it this time. I haven't called one yet. It's Eminem, Slim Shady versus Vince McMahon. Oh, I should have called it before I flipped it. Let me try that again. I'm going to go heads. And it's tails. So that puts Vince McMahon first, unless you would like to defer.
6: I will. I'm going to go first.
0: All right. Then Vince McMahon, right, get on up here.
5: Ready? Go!
6: Vince McMahon is the former CEO of the WWE. He is currently embroiled in a legal battle against one Mrs. Janelle Grant. And I'm going to read some excerpts from his text message exchanges with Janelle Grant right now. He writes, "I love it. That's you, Janelle. You just can't get enough, can you? In the future, it's going to be so bad that you'll demand to be fucked twice a day and not just with blank in a three-way. Why not let others see the beautiful, voluptuous body and watch you shake uncontrollably when you come? They'll go out of their minds. Then I'll find more friends and we'll tie you up so you're helpless. Then they'll direct them to have their way with you any way they want. Who can make you scream the loudest? Maybe I'll just line them up and have them squirt in your mouth, your pussy, and all over your tits and ass all at the same time. You'll be covered in cum
17: and they'll make you eat it all and taste everybody's cum. The next morning, you'll be a little sore, but you're still going to want more. And after all that fucking is over, then that's where that message cuts off.
3: You're eating something real bad.
17: So the next message that they released was, regarding your last picture, you need your panties ripped off and three big black dicks in all three holes at the same time. This is Vince McMahon writing this. Weigh up your pussy and weigh up your ass as far as they will go, but even further. And then the thickest cock goes down your throat, so it makes you gag and convulse as those big black cocks pound away. It feels like from the start you're being assaulted, but it's made you come nonstop. Just one continuous, constant orgasm, and just before you pass out, those big black dicks squirt their loads of cum inside you. As you lay on your stomach, the cum is coming out of all your holes. I'll turn you over and jack off all over you.
0: I'm not one to diagnose because I'm not a doctor or psychologist, but I feel like Vince McMahon might have a case of the porn brain.
10: And everyone's like, ah, right, cool, kinky, yeah, right, ah, yeah, nice. Right.
11: You make me fucking sick to my stomach.
17: I just passed my phone around to a bunch of guys on the tech crew, showing off a picture of Janelle Grant. They were screaming, oh my God, she's fucking beautiful. Look at that ass. I'd like to get that. I paused to count out loud how many guys were there. 12. Then I said, okay, there's 12 of you, and she would love to fuck each and every one of you at one time. The guys cheered. But she only, and that was in parentheses, the guys cheered. So he's like, he's getting like creative with his writing.
0: Like
17: here.
0: A fan fiction.
17: But she will only do, yeah, she will only do it if she takes three at a time.

0: Some of them didn't believe me, so I said, you were the greatest fuck in the world, and no matter how much you get, you always wanted more. And then I said, she loves cum, baby. These techs, as we call them, were having the time of their lives listening to my truthful story. I then said you would take a 10-minute break between each fucking, but then you would get back on your hands and
1: this
0: knees.
1: This is insane.
0: with your ass in the air and say, okay, I'm ready. Who's next? LOL.
1: Now, are there replies in between this, or is he just... Send.
0: Yeah, this is just him. Just this is all one text message. It's all like a block of text that he's writing to her, like just in the fucking WWE bathroom, just jerking off and typing this out. I drove them wild, baby, or I should say, you drove them wild. I just imagined if this really happened, baby, how much cum you would have coming out of all of your holes.
2: It is coming.
0: This is one where there's a little bit of a back and forth. So he writes, exactly, baby, he's not the only one. Blank called me this afternoon begging to eat you and fuck you with his nice, and then in parentheses, hard dick.
3: Wow.
0: And then she said, give me another week, baby. I'll be ready. I'm feeling more like myself. It's not great, but it's getting better. Tell him soon. With 3 exclamation points. So she's like returning some of this. I don't know. And he goes, I already told him, baby. By the way, Johnny wants Tuesdays, but not this coming one. And the occasional Saturday. But maybe I can shift it to Thursday nights. Johnny would like all of the above. Then the last one is, maybe he wants 2 other guys to join you with him. Holy shit, you've told him you would do anything with him. So if he surprised you with 2 others, you would have no alternative than to take them on. Oh my God, stories you could tell me then. It makes me want to come right now. By the way, BTW... I just thought of what I think is an excellent idea. Maybe you can hint that if he knows someone who can be discreet, it might be better if you and Johnny try him out first so he can get more comfortable before he is introduced to me. Actually, that makes total sense, doesn't it? So it's just these wild cuckold fantasies that Vince McMahon has, the most powerful man in all of sports entertainment, wants to watch his, I mean, this is a married man too. He's married to Linda McMahon, who's like the head of education or some shit in the Trump government. He's fucking this woman and saying how much he wants to watch her holes be filled with other guys cum. So that's my time.
1: That motherfucker is horny, bro.
3: I'm trying to.
1: We're over the 5 minutes, but wow.
3: Wow.
1: That's something else.
0: I apologize. I didn't.
1: No, you're fine. I should have. I just looked and saw. But wow.
4: What the fuck?
1: That's.
5: There's all kinds of weird shit.
1: That's
2: open the door, right, or I'm gonna
1: move
2: throw
1: on to
2: rocks
1: Eminem.
2: Through
0: that's
2: your
0: not
2: windows,
0: even...
2: you dumb whore.
1: That's not even the worst
0: just
1: of the text.
0: Last point. That's not even as far as his sexual depravity goes. It gets worse. And if I make it to round 2, you'll see.
1: Well, Marshall Mathers here is our next guy, and I really never liked him, but after listening to him talk in about every interview he's ever done, I've really come to just despise this guy. I told Spencer this the other day, he's way too angry, way too self-important, and above all, he makes misogyny seem really cringe, which is kind of an incredible feat if you think about it.
5: He's so good.
1: Yeah, where should I even start? Let's just... he did

0: He did a great diss track, or I guess it was more of a freestyle diss track against Donald Trump. That whole thing's 5 minutes long, though. I might play it later, but here's just a clip from a concert from Eminem.
1: I'm not about to stand up here and use this fucking stage for some kind of a platform to be all political and shit.
0: Okay, so he's not going to use his platform to be up on stage being all political and shit. So what do you think he's about to do? With that
2: oh, brother.
3: I think he's going to be political and shit.
0: You nailed it.
1: God. And I don't want to cause any controversy, so I won't say no names. But this motherfucker, Donald Trump, I can't stand.
4: Wow.
1: So, before we get into this next song, man, we would like to request something of you. When I say fuck, you say Trump. Fuck
5: Trump.
1: Fuck
5: Trump.
1: When I say fuck, you say Trump. Fuck
5: Trump.
1: Fuck Trump.
0: You like that?
6: These people pretty good. Are sick.
0: Pretty good. Good interactive crowd work. Getting the audience all hyped up. And
7: here's I think his- it's very bad for our country.
0: He's kind of, people started criticizing him for like, oh man, this music fucking sucks and it's all political. And you, like, why are, you know, he kind of responds to the haters, kind of making fun of his cringe anti-Trump music.
8: White rappers shouldn't stay quiet.
2: White rappers shouldn't stay quiet.
0: That's a bumper sticker I have. I don't know about you guys.
8: I can't tell you how hard that line hit me. It was to the point where I'm like, this is how strong I feel about something. I got to put it in the right words. You know,
0: by the way, the right words were starting off in the first verse. That's an awfully hot coffee pot. I wonder if I ought to or not. Smack Trump upside the head with it a lot. Something like that. It's like this. When he's talking about putting it into the correct words, that's
8: all shit where it was like, oh, these are not new subjects. They're new to Eminem and, you know, that kind of shit.
2: How did you respond to that reaction? You did. You got backlash for that. You know, when you, especially when you
8: I got backlash paper. For the Trump cipher, and yeah. You know, it is what it is. At least when this shit is all said and done, maybe I can just be on the right side of history. But you got people dissecting the bars and going, oh, this shit is trash. It's not even that good. And like, that's not what it's about.
0: Okay.
8: You're missing the whole point.
0: So the point of making music isn't about having good bars or good music. That's not what it's about. You're missing the whole point if you think my music is going to be good or have good, well-written bars. We'll keep going here. Eminem watches a lot of news, which explains a lot.
8: You know what I'm saying?
0: I'm
8: trying to like, I'm trying to say this also to my fan base who might have voted for him. A lot of people in my fan base probably did.
2: Why you felt a need to stand up, though? What was that for you as Marshall? What made you decide?
8: Because I was just watching it every single day. I watch a lot of news, right?
2: Yeah.
8: The thing that pissed me off the most, that really set me off when I started going crazy with the pen, because I'm like, the Kaepernick thing. Uh-huh. And when that shit happened and how he kept changing the narrative and kept changing the narrative, you fucking, I don't want to get into this whole Trump thing anymore,
0: he didn't want to talk about Trump anymore, even though he kind of made his whole personality for a while about Trump. But when people ask him about it, then he don't, you know, 30 seconds Trump talk is too much for him. But
9: when he went after that mulatto football player, man, I was like, man.
0: Yeah, I mean, and going after Nike, just a bridge too far.
8: It's infuriating.
2: Yeah,
8: what do you think? Infuriating.
2: Yeah.
8: Like, really? Nike supports people who kneel for the anthem. At this fucking point, come on. Seriously? Seriously? You gotta be a fucking moron to think that that's just what it's about and it's that fucking cut and dry.
2: Yeah.
8: You know what I'm saying? Like,
0: I'm saying
8: there's a meaning behind this shit, and there's real pain behind this shit. And you're burning a fucking pair of shoes?
0: Oh, yeah, don't do that. I've in my last minute here, so I'll just go ahead and tease what we got coming up if he makes it to the next round. Eminem was bullied everywhere he went. And like in the first ever Battle of Douchebags, I said the same thing about LeBron James. whether if your dad, the same thing happened to LeBron James, his dad left him. Think about how shitty of a kid you have to be for your dad to just leave you high and dry, like LeBron happened to LeBron, happened to Eminem. But beyond LeBron, Eminem was bullied everywhere he went. He moved around to different schools constantly and was bullied. Well, the common denominator at that point is you, I would think.
6: Raised by a single mom, they lived hand to mouth, on and off welfare, constantly moving from one place to another.
10: So you had to change schools every couple months?
8: Yeah, I would change schools 2-3 times a year, and that was probably the roughest part.
6: The roughest and most formative. He was a shy kid in tough public schools and was frequently bullied.
10: You got beat up a lot as a kid?
8: Yeah, there was a lot of instances that I would
10: get beat up coming home from school.
0: No matter which school he went to, people would beat him up.
9: Cooper's delighting in this, by the way.
8: Yeah. Beat up in the bathroom, beat up in the hallways, shoved in the lockers, you know, just for, you know, for the most part, man, just being the new kid.
0: Yeah, well, if just the new kid's getting beat up no matter where he goes, it might be because the new kid fucking sucks, bro. But we'll go ahead and open the poll. That's going to be Eminem versus Vince McMahon. Mathers versus McMahon.
11: Hey man, the women that come to these things, man, they horny as fuck.
0: Douchebattle.com to get in there and vote. Once again, that is Marshall Mathers versus Vince McMahon. Who's the bigger douchebag? The phone lines are open if you'd like to call in. That number to call in is 865-465-6271. 865-465-6271.
12: I could have ended it any time I wanted.
8: Reach down deep inside you and, like, always make your life seem worse than it actually is.

0: Yeah, brother, I really want to hear what you have to say, but it's weird. Like, it's like you're moving the phone away or putting it into your shirt or something.
1: What we got left here? How's the polls looking, buddy? 53 seconds left.
2: Tighten it up, boys. Could be tighter.

0: final results.
1: With 30 votes to Vince McMahon's 18 votes, that's a solid M&M victory. M&M progressing to round two.
0: Round two.
2: Don't say.
0: Congratulations.
3: Woo! Douchebag.
2: Well done.
1: Let's get a Vince McMahon playout clip, maybe, John? And all the clips that we didn't get to will, of course, as always, be available to listen to at the end of the posted version of the show. John? Gretchen?
2: Did he dead?
4: Are you going to put my clips in there, too?
1: Yeah, all the Gretchen clips will be in there.
5: Yes.
1: I think we lost John.
4: Thank you.
2: Oh, yeah, I don't see him in the thing.
1: Well, we can always try.
2: I thought he was just going to kill himself if the Vito one didn't win. I didn't know that Vince was in play, too.
1: Yeah. Oh, I didn't even think about that. Well, you know, what are you going to do? Sometimes tragedy strikes. These things happen. And,
2: so true.
1: I'll see if I can call him up direct.
2: We're going to get into a little of that in round two. You know, that's foreshadowing.
6: Hello?
1: Hey, we lost you on the clean feed call.
6: Yeah. I just texted you. I had a power outage.
1: Oh, well, do you want to stay on the phone line and keep playing?
6: I'm trying to get back right now.
1: Okay. Well, you're welcome to hang on the phone and talk to us if you want, so you can listen.
6: Yeah.
1: Word up.
6: Who won the Vince McMahon M&M round?
1: That was a M&M victory. Unfortunately, I was asking you before I realized you were disconnected which Vince McMahon playout clip you would like, and of course, all the ones we don't play on the show will be available to listen to at the end of the episode.
6: If you want to play the Vince incest one.
1: Sounds great. A lot of very, very Prince Andrew-y of him.
6: Yeah.
7: My dad did approach me about wanting to be the father of my baby.
1: Now, this is Vince's daughter talking here, just for context.
6: Yeah, this is Vince's daughter.
7: My dad did approach
6: All right, I'm going to hang up. I'm back.
7: Wanting to All be right. the father of my baby in a storyline for TV, which, again, is the second time I've ever actually said no to him for something he wanted to do. And that one was just a little too gross, actually. It's completely disgusting, and I don't find the entertainment value in it at all. And he's actually my father, so how could I even play that out? I can't fake kiss my dad.
1: Okay. I have a lot of questions.
2: First of all, that wrestling is 100% real.
1: So I have a question about this specifically.
7: Actually said no.
1: Sorry,
7: that is only the second time I've ever actually said no.
1: I was waiting. What was the first time you've actually said no to your father, and what was he asking you to do?
2: And more importantly, what were all of the yeses?
4: I think Vince pitched a rape storyline with Steph too.
8: Well, the second, after she said no to Vince fucking her and giving her a baby, she said no to her brother. They pitched her brother being the one having the incest baby with her, and she said no to that as well.
1: I mean, it just
2: plays well to our base.
1: I mean, we've had, on the douchebag battles in the past, we've had everybody from Andrew Tate to Dan Schneider of Nickelodeon. There's been some sick fucks on here, Jimmy Savile. But until today, I don't think there's been such an incest vibe as we've never seen something quite like this before. So all I can say is good job, everybody.
0: Nice work!
1: That's
2: well played.
1: That brings us to round two. Bracket one of round two.
0: Round two semifinals. Ready? Go!
1: That's a Spencer versus Spencer matchup there, so you want to flip a coin and decide who goes first?
2: I believe it's more appropriate for Portnoy to have the coin this round, so we'll let Portnoy call tails, and he would say, tails never fails.
1: Heads.
2: Heads. Oh. So, I guess.
5: Great points. Great call.
2: Sam Altman gets to decide. Sam Altman's going to defer.
1: So that puts
2: all right. Davey Diamond Hands coming in hot.
1: All right. The 5-minute timer is on the clock. Ready? Go.
0: Ready? Go!
1: In five.
2: Okay. Oh, no. Old Dave.
9: Wow. Welcome, Mr. Portnoy.
5: Ah, come on, please. Call me Dave. Mr. Portnoy is how I'm referred to in court documents.
2: Yes, yes. Mr. Portnoy. I mean, Dave, coming up. Davey Diamond Hands. Might have used to be more based, so let's kind of contrast with the fall here, the fall of Dave. This is old Dave. I found this clip on the news of old Dave Portnoy, meaning young Dave.
10: It's all the rage in college towns around the country. They're called blackout parties, where people party so hard that some of them, well, black out. Lisa Guerrero and the I Squad look at the mayhem that ensues when these parties come to town.
11: They're called blackout parties, and with scantily clad college co-eds dancing to the pounding music, they're the hottest late-night events going. The parties are advertised on a popular website called BarstoolU.com. It's known for its off-color blogs and photos of sexy co-eds. Many college girls who want to stand out flock to the blackout parties dressed in skimpy shorts and neon bras that glow in the dark under the
12: blow them before. Was it? We better get down there.
11: Parties are so popular that at a recent event, all 2,500 tickets sold out in less than a minute. This is the man behind the blackout party craze. 35-year-old David Portnoy comes to work in a tank top. His headquarters is in this dingy office outside Boston that looks more like a messy college dorm. Portnoy insists his parties are safe.
13: So blackout party does not refer to getting so drunk you black out?
14: No, it doesn't. I mean, a lot of people are saying that. It's obviously a catchphrase for us, but we don't mean it in the literal sense of blackout so you pass out.
5: Oh, God.
11: New York's Roseland Ballroom, the sign says it all. Barstool blackout tour sold out. Some critics also say that blackout parties promote an atmosphere that puts women at risk.
2: Hell yeah.
13: You posted the following on your site. I never condone rape. But if you're a size 6 and you're wearing skinny jeans, you kind of deserve to be raped.
2: Wow.
14: Correct. I stand by that.
1: I'm finding a lot of common themes today.
13: You think rape is funny?
14: No, I didn't say that. I think it's a funny joke.
13: Do you understand how offensive that is?
14: No, I obviously don't.
2: No, I obviously
8: Jesus
2: don't.
8: Jesus Christ. Wow.
2: So if you're a size 6 and skinny jeans, knock on the bar stool door. See what happens. Maybe a funny joke will go down. Pretty crazy. I got a couple more. So this is, of course, Portnoy is famous for his one-bite pizza reviews. But if you want a good review, then you probably should know who he is kind of the idea behind the review.
15: This guy's got permission to shoot on my patio today?
14: Uh-uh.
15: Cool. So I'm going to need you to make your way out this way.
14: Okay. Yeah. I'm going to give this a 0.0. Goodfellas kicked out. National Pizza Review 0.0.
15: I'll throw it away for you, though, so we don't litter.
14: It's trash.
15: Thanks, boss.
14: Trash. What a mistake that guy made. Kicked out.
15: Terrible?
14: Kicked out.
15: What? Kicked out?
14: That guy kicked us out.
15: Who? This guy?
14: Yep.
15: Dude, kicked out for what?
14: For eating pizza.
2: For eating pizza.
14: Oh, he doesn't remember kicking us out. It's on tape.
15: That's Barstool Sports, man. Barstool.
14: 0.0. What a mistake.
2: Spits the pizza out.
14: What a mistake. What do you mean you didn't kick us out? What do you call that, Frankie? Would you say we got kicked out?
15: Oh, yeah.
14: Too bad. And it was ice cold. Pizza game, you win some, you lose some. First time in 450. Someone's like, hey, did I give you permission to review?
2: Dude, walking around 5 foot nutting with a guy literally named Frankie that you're asking to back you up verbally on all this stuff. Oh, my God. Could he get more stereotypical? Anyway, 0.0 because it's just this nervous pizza guy who's like, he doesn't know what all the cameras are about. So he's like, did you clear this with the manager to be filming here? and then kicks him out. Oh. And of course, all of the chuds out there were like, what? Kicked out? What?
1: Yeah, what and, then tragedy. And then he acts like he's Gandhi, you know, doing a hunger strike. He's like, hey, can you believe this? He gets out, tries to get everybody riled up outside the building. They
16: free pizza at a pizza restaurant. How could they do this to your boy?
2: It's crazy. Yes. Okay, last one for this round. I titled this clip, Dave Portney, how many Jew jokes have to die, dot wave?
17: When does freedom of speech impinge?
18: That was your question, not mine. That was your question.
17: Answer it.
18: How many deaths?
17: Yeah.
18: I don't have a good, I don't have an answer.
17: What's
18: your answer to that question?
17: Now.
18: Okay. We're there. So now what do we do?
17: So maybe you stop with the fucking Jew jokes and act like it's not a big deal when someone does fuck the Jews in a bar.
18: Here's the thing. I'm with you 1,000% on that. You should have fucking kicked those people out. Of course you should.
17: I'm not talking about kicking them out. I'm talking about.
18: You want to go to jail? Like, what do you want? Like, those guys are
17: defending this guy, Mick, for what he said right after that happened. He's not anti-Semitic.
18: I'm not defending him, Dave. What I'm saying is, you should have him on here or somebody else like that and fight with them because then you have a conversation.
17: That's what this idiot wants.
18: Dave, these guys that wrote the thing at the bar, fuck the Jews, right?
17: Yes.
18: You're going to fucking fly them to Auschwitz. Some guy tweets at you something. You want to fucking. He's not.
17: Kirk,
18: you
17: can't come on. It was a bar I owned.
1: They need to fly to Auschwitz. Not on my dime.
18: So, my thing
17: is. No, it's not just kick out, Kirk. Are you ignoring what's going on in the world?
2: Working set me free.
18: What do you want to do with those guys? What do you want to do with those guys in the bar? Put them in jail for 50 years?
17: Kirk,
18: fine. I don't care.
17: I didn't
18: their
17: say
18: assholes.
17: That. You're quite literally changing everything you say. Kirk, if you want me to kick him out, not mention it, not care that this kid is anti-Semitic, shut up. If you just want me to ignore
18: it. Don't tell me to shut up. Don't tell
17: shut
18: me.
17: Shut the fuck up, you bald fuck.
18: Well, okay, go ahead.
17: How's that?
18: Oh, it's kill. I'll never recover from that, Dave. Go ahead. Continue. I'll never recover.
17: Well, you're the one who, like, oh, big boss man, don't tell. I'll tell you, you work for me.
18: Okay, go ahead. Continue.
17: You little bitch. You work for me.
18: Sure. For now,
17: quit. I don't care.
18: Is this a show or not a show? Like, is this a show or not a show? Like, we can't have a conversation?
17: You're an idiot.
18: Okay, continue.
17: You're literally saying people should be allowed to make Jew jokes, say whatever they want right fucking now. That's
18: what I think
17: saying.
18: People should be allowed to make jokes.
17: So how many motherfucking jokes. Jews have jokes. To be killed before you stop?
2: 6,000,001.
1: Yeah. Just waiting for that number to cross that ticker.
2: Just got to break a record. And then
1: has anybody checked in on Kirk's employment lately?
2: I've not. I don't look at these guys at all. In fact, a lot of the stuff I'm hearing for the first time. Thank you, Chris, for sending me that clip, by the way.
1: That's a classic.
2: That's a big help in my... Dave Arsenal over here. Davey Diamond Hands.
1: The well runs deep with old DP. I'm telling you. That guy.
2: Dude.
1: I could do a whole Battle of Douchebags episode just about Dave. Have 8 different sides of Dave facing off against each other.
2: He's such a little Jewish puke, dude. Oh my God, bro. So bad. Okay, so I think.
19: You make me fucking sick to my stomach. Blech.
2: True. So
1: yeah,
2: true.
1: Yeah, we're over 5 on that. If you want to switch to Sam Altman,
2: Let me see. Okay, so here's a quick one about freedom versus safety, and then I want to kind of slide into that suicide talk we were talking about earlier.
20: A thing that I think would be a very reasonable stance for us to take, that, and we've been moving to this more in this direction, is certainly for underage users and maybe users that we think are in fragile mental places more generally, we should take away some freedom. We should say, hey, even if you're trying to write this story, or even if you're trying to do medical research, we're just not going to answer. Now, of course, you can say, well, you'll just find it on Google or whatever, but that doesn't mean we need to do that. It is, though, like, there is a real freedom and privacy versus protecting users trade-off. It's easy in some cases, like kids. It's not so easy to me in a case of, like, a really sick adult at the end of their lives. I think we probably should present the whole option space there.
2: Little bit Orwellian, maybe, I don't know, but you know, this line of questioning was arrived after. This is still on the Tucker appearance. Do you guys catch the Tucker appearance? Sam Altman was on Tucker like last fall.
21: Oh yes.
2: So this did get pretty crazy, but the setup to getting crazy, and I'm really hoping for a final round. I want to save my spiciest jalapeno for the end, but it escalated towards this through a discussion of suicides, and, you know, there's stories of people killing themselves after talking to ChatGPT, which to me, I don't know, people probably kill themselves after talking to a lot of different things. This is kind of the argument, and of course it's Tucker, right? So he's trying to do the getcha, gotcha, gotcha stuff.
3: Yes.
21: So there was a famous case where ChatGPT appeared to facilitate a suicide. There's a lawsuit around it. But how do you think that happened?
20: First of all, obviously that and any other case like that is a huge tragedy. And I think that we are...
21: So ChatGPT's official position is suicide is bad.
20: Well, yes, of course, ChatGPT's official position of suicide is bad.
21: But I don't know. It's legal in Canada and Switzerland. And
2: devil's so advocate. Devil's advocate.
20: In this particular case, and this, we talked earlier about the tension between, like, you know, user freedom and privacy and protecting vulnerable users. Right now, what happens and what happens in a case like that, in that case, is if you are having suicidal ideation, talking about suicide, ChatGPT will put up a bunch of times, you know, please call the suicide hotline. But we will not call the authorities for you.
2: Okay, kind of.
20: And we've been working a lot as people have started to rely on these systems for more and more mental health, life coaching, whatever, about the changes that we want to make there. This is an area where experts do have different opinions, but and this is not yet like a final position of OpenAI's. I think it'd be very reasonable for us to say in cases of young people talking about suicide seriously, where we cannot get in touch with the parents, we do call authorities.
2: So, yeah, they're thinking about calling the authorities. Can you imagine if ChatGPT had the ability to automatically call the authorities, how slammed dead the 911 services would be instantly when they flip that switch? Oh, my God. Seems just like a disaster waiting.
1: Yeah, I don't see any upsides to that, really.
2: So it's about the kids, you know. We got to take their rights first because they're not allowed to kill themselves. They're not allowed to not be sweat on by Prince Andrew, you know. Crazy. Let's do another suicide clip.
21: Can you imagine a scenario in which you support suicide if it's legal?
20: I can imagine a world, like one principle we have is that we respect different societies' laws, and I can imagine a world where if the law in a country is, hey, if someone is terminally ill, they need to be presented an option for this. We say, like, here's the laws in your country, here's what you can do, here's why you really might not want to, but here's the resources. Like, this is not a place where, you know, kid having suicidal ideation because it's depressed, I think we can agree on, like, that's one case. Terminally ill patient in a country where, like, that is the law. I can imagine saying, like, hey, in this country, it'll behave this way.
2: Yeah. So, you know, wherever you're at, if you're in a place that's cool with legalized suicide, then maybe ChatGPT just includes it in the option set.
21: So ChatGPT is not always against suicide, is what you're saying.
2: Processing.
20: I think in cases where, this is like, I'm thinking on the spot, I reserve the right to change my mind here. I don't have a ready-to-go answer for this, but
2: You ever reserve the right to change your mind mid-sentence? I thought that's just like always a right that we had. You know, when presented with different evidence or a different perspective, maybe we could change our minds.
1: Yeah, typically you would say, don't hold me to this or don't quote me on this. You wouldn't say, I reserve the right to change my mind, by the way, and I need to have that in writing. Thank you.
2: Yo, this robot motherfucker.
20: I think in cases of terminal illness, I don't think I can imagine ChatGPT saying this is in your option space. You know, I don't think it should like advocate for it, but I think if it's like,
21: but it's not against it.
20: I think it could. I think it could say like, you know. Well, I don't think ChatGPT should be for or against things. I guess that's what I'm trying to wrap my head around.
2: See. He can't even think about it himself because he's not for or against anything. So it's like really tough for him. Okay, last one.
20: I haven't had a good night of sleep since ChatGPT launched.
21: What do you worry about?
20: All the things we're talking about.
21: Can you be a lot more specific? Can you let us in to your thoughts?
2: processing. Thinking.
20: I mean, you hit on maybe the hardest one already, which is there are 15,000 people a week that commit suicide, about 10% of the world talking to ChatGPT. That's like 1,500 people a week that are assuming this is right, that are talking to ChatGPT and still committing suicide at the end of it. They probably talked about it. We probably didn't save their lives. Maybe we could have said something better. Maybe we could have been more proactive. Maybe we could have provided a little bit better advice about, hey, you need to get this help, or, you know, you need to think about this problem differently, or it really is worth continuing to go on, or we'll help you find somebody that you can talk to.
2: I don't know. I think that's reasonable evolutionary pressure if the chatbot makes you kill yourself. Probably on the longer term, of course, every short-term instance is a tragedy. But in the aggregate on the long term, if we think of the greater sum, then I don't know. Maybe it's a built insert, a bug, not a feature, not a bug, as they say.
8: Yeah, I don't think that there's a way for anybody to prevent or cause somebody to kill themselves. If they're going to kill themselves, they're going to kill themselves.
1: Well, no, we learned on Tale of Douchebags that Will Wheaton would have killed himself, but he didn't know how. So lack of education is prevention. He's like, I would have killed myself, but I didn't know how to do it. Yeah.
2: Just for a brainstorming session, just for a, you know. Here's a few different affordable options. You know, if you've got a hardware store near you.
1: That's time on Sam Altman. And have you got any closing thoughts on him?
2: Yeah, he is a big douche, and I hope that you grace me with a round three, because I'm going to pull the blanket off of the whole thing.
18: I rarely say this, but he needs to be put to sleep by a vet.
1: All right, get over to douchebattle.com. It's Dave Portnoy versus Sam Altman.

0: No hope.
1: That's Andrew Tate there, of course. I should point this out now that depending on who wins this, they will be going up against the other 8 finalists. Episode 9 of Season 2, the final episode. All 8 winners of the 7 episodes prior to this and this episode will be going head-to-head. So winner of this episode will be going up against the likes of Andrew Tate, Taylor Swift, Henry Kissinger, Charlie Brown, and there's more, but I can't remember them all offhand. But whoever you want to see in that final matchup, get them through.

0: All right, and that's we have a winner here. I can't. You know what? No, no, no. Fuck this. What the hell? Whoa. Dave Portnoy lost. Recount that shit. Redo everybody. We're starting over. Redo. Call a redo. No. That ain't happening.
1: If that's
2: what,
1: true,
2: did you have a bunch of money on Dave Portnoy?
1: Live on the show. If that's true, in the fat retards of the world, no better than me, I'm out.
0: For real.
3: Yeah.
0: No.
3: Well, you know, that's just like your opinion, man.
0: All right. Well, I guess, man, it pains me to do this, but Sam Altman progresses to the finals, beating out Dave Portnoy. What the fuck?
4: Douchebag.
0: That's absolutely. Wow.
2: Dark horse.
0: That's just, dude, it's that's fucking. That's bullshit. That's just bullshit.
2: I'll have to bring him for a redemption round.
5: Don't tell me to shut up.
0: Shut
6: the fuck up, you bald fuck. Oh, big boss man, don't tell. I'll tell you, you work for me.
5: Okay, go ahead, continue.
6: You little bitch, you work for me.
5: Sure, you bet. For now.
6: Oh, you don't? Okay. Continue. You're literally saying people should be allowed to make Jew jokes, say whatever they want.
7: Simple,
6: I think people should be allowed to make jokes. So how many motherfucking Jews?

0: man spits in a mic.
1: What if I told you that Israel is evil and it's time to rise up and free Palestine? Or maybe all parties involved are retarded and things would be better if all of them died.
0: Especially the children, I hate them the most. Raise up your glass, I'm proposing a toast. In honor of freedom to make any joke, even though there's a victim within every roast. You could joke

0: Oh, like, see, there we go. There we go. What are you guys fucking laughing about?
1: Terrible.
0: Exactly.
2: What do you think of that?
3: Oh,
4: I looked it up. It's funny.
3: We fact checked it, and the fact check says yes, funny. So, can't hate. No angry letters, please. All right, let's get a playout clip for Dave, I suppose. What do you got?
5: Oh, a playout clip for Dave? I thought that was the playout clip for Dave.
3: Well, I don't want to make that decision for you, but I couldn't not play the Crack Amico song.
5: Yeah. Good gosh. Let me see. What should be the playout? I got a couple examples of him kind of crashing out on stream when crypto comes up. And it's funny because he's always got a Kraken ad below him when he does these like meltdowns. So like while he's bitching about how many millions of dollars he's lost on crypto, there's a banner ad below him saying Kraken, use code Barstool to get $5 worth of Bitcoin.
3: Talking about Kraken rum.
0: Crypto's a little on sale right now.
5: Kraken
0: rum. It's a lot on sale. It's a lot on sale. The last week has been a friggin' disaster. And this is true, Marcus Dip. People panic. I'm panicking. All right?
5: This is six
0: if
5: days ago,
0: wanna
5: by the
0: know,
5: way.
0: I'm panicking. Like, people panic, I'm panicking. And when you panic, when there's blood in the streets, that's when you buy. That's when you have to have the diamond hands. That's when you have to be like, all right, everyone else is bailing, jumping overboard. I'm saying crypto, it's at 63,000. XRP, $1.17. That's the two I own. I own a ton of Bitcoin.
5: Crypto's at
0: a good amount of XRP.
5: He means Bitcoin.
0: I'm losing millions. Millions. I'm losing millions.
5: He's losing millions.
0: I bought MSTR like a week ago when it was already crashing. MicroStrategy, I'm like, all right, it's going to be, I'm losing millions. I'm at Saratoga, I'm the track, I'm betting, nothing matters. It's like, oh, I lost this race, I lost that race, I won this race, I won that race, doesn't matter. I'm getting hammered in crypto. I have not made a cent in crypto. I've gotten whacked in crypto. Some things are like oil and water, and me and crypto are oil and water. Now, I'm not going to sell. I'm going to hold. I'm scared. You have people on my timeline being like, Dave, this is when you buy. Other people like, it has no utility. It's going to zero. I had dinner one time with Jack from X, who originally had X, right? I had dinner one time with Jack from X, who originally had X, right? Jack was originally the X guy. He's like, it's going to a million. I don't know what's going on. But if you have diamond hands and you have some nuts and some balls, crypto is on sale, markets dip, people panic, I'm panicking. Suddenly everyone was a genius trader 2 months ago acting like the world's ending. I'm acting like the world's ending. Market is strong, crypto not strong. Meanwhile, smart ones doing the opposite, buying the dip. I bought the dip and how I can't keep buying the dip. I have no money left to buy the dip. The dip, great, great. What do I buy the dip? Well, what am I going to pay for the dip? If I keep buying the dip, it keeps dipping. You got no money to buy the dip. You're out of dip. But if you have dry powder, buy the dip.
5: So, yeah. Boy's out of dip.
3: He's talking about dry rub and dips. Is the Wild Wings commercial? What's happening?
5: He trying to LARP like he's Kansas City. He ain't shit.
6: Ridiculous.
5: Dry rub and his sauce and his dip. He don't know nothing.
3: Man, I'm sad to see Dave go. But, yeah, send me everything you got. I'll put it all at the end of the show. Dave Portnoy, what a good run.
5: Great run.
6: Coachella sucks this year.
3: All right, that brings us to bracket two of round two in the semifinal.
2: A 400-pound nobody semifinal. Versus one of the most famous men on the face of the planet.
5: Hell yeah.
3: Well, let's do that coin toss here. It's going to be Eminem versus Vito Giswaldi. I feel like Vito would... Does anybody have his number? Maybe we could call Vito. That'd be fun.
5: That's like too much gas for Vito to even be in the round with him.
7: It's crazy.
3: I might try to call...
7: I don't have his number.
3: See if I can call... I might try to figure out a way to call him. Especially if he wins, we'll congratulate him because... If there's anybody of all the douchebags in the history of the douchebags on the douchebag battles, if there's one part. If there's one douchebag's number we can get, it's Vito.
5: All right. If he loses, we could have him make his own concession speech or whatever, too.
1: Bad dog.
4: Bad dog.
3: All right. John, I'll let you do the coin toss call on behalf of Vito.
2: Tails.
3: Tails. I dropped it. Try that again. It's tails. You got it.
2: I'm going to go first. Get this over with.
8: Challengers approach. Ready? Go!
2: So Vito is, like I said, he's a comic book creator. He's gotten into a lot of public
3: alleged
2: fights.
3: comic book creator.
2: Yeah. Well, I have the PDF of the comic book. So there is a comic book out there.
3: I didn't pay for a fucking PDF, bro.
2: I didn't pay for a PDF either. So I'm a little annoyed that it's been 3 fucking years. You got $120,000. And if you go, like, just really briefly, if you go to the Super Killer Indiegogo page and you just look at the comments and then you filter creator comments and by most popular, it's bro, give us our money back already, and then Vito replying no to like four or five different comments, just the word no. But anyway, if you could open up the Vito's property file.
3: My property.
2: Yeah, Vito is very protective over his property, and this is an altercation that he had with again Riley, who at the time was the boyfriend of Mint Salad, who he was threatening to rape. This is them, all three of them, on a phone call that was secretly being recorded by both sides.
3: Yeah. Oh, I forgot about some of the details. Just real quick. Also, John and I, along with Manny Muskets and a handful of others, we're on a stream with Vito, and I'll put clips of that, some choice moments at the end of the show in the posted version, where John and I and friends are trying to convince Vito not to just constantly be freaking out about his property. It's retarded.
2: It didn't work.
3: No, it's logic. Yeah. Anyway, I'm excited for y'all to hear that.
9: So why don't we just stop fighting and I'll apologize.

0: Yes.
1: You better.
2: I'm going to take a bucket of pig's blood and I'm going to pour it in the cracks in your car so that the inside of your car is covered in pig's blood.
0: That's fine, Riley. That's fine. Why don't we just stop fighting? And if you want me to not talk about you, I won't talk about you. Why don't we just,
1: bro?
0: You don't even have to be my friend. I won't talk about you.
2: The hat's over the fence, Vito. The hat is over the fence.
0: The what?
2: The hat is over the fence.
0: I don't know what that means.
2: You've eaten enough ballpark franks to know what that means.
0: The hat is over the fence.
2: Holy shit! You might be the worst writer I've ever met.
3: So true. That reminds me of that umpire the one time that said, like, our ass is in the jackbox or whatever. Like a nonsensical phrase of, like, you kind of get the implication, but it's like, what does that really mean? Who says that?
4: Yeah. I got a lot of clips for this, so I just want to blow through. I don't want
5: to
4: blow.
5: You go to two?
4: I don't want to. Yeah, just go to two. I don't have anything to say.
0: I won't talk about you. I won't talk about men on the show. How's that?
2: You already did. You already have. Okay. There's no way you're getting out of this without that $600 refund as a token that you'll shut the fuck up. Consider it bail.
0: Okay. Well, you're not getting that.
2: Well, then I'm going to come to you, and you are going to. You're going to make me that $600 in a different way.
0: Okay, that's fine.
3: Diabolical.
4: Just, can I get a refund? No. Can I get a refund? No.
5: While all of this is happening, Vito and Mint and John and I and a handful of other people, Dick Masterson, are all in a group chat on Twitter. And Vito is, like, having this complete crash out trying to deal with all this stuff that should be dealt with privately, making it worse by having all these other people see it and bringing them. You know what I'm talking about, John. It was retarded.
4: Yeah, it was the most retarded thing I've ever seen.
5: We had a front row seat to Vito's nonsense for this whole ordeal.
3: I remember receiving many screen caps.
5: Yeah.
4: All right. So Vito's property number
1: Vito,
4: three. If
1: you
4: play
1: fucked
4: that.
1: Up.
0: If you want to monetize me for $600, that's fine. I would hope you would consider the fact that I donated your bail as something, but you don't.
1: Stop fucking saying that because I looked and I don't see your fucking name anywhere. So either you donated an anonymous. Then why do you keep saying, oh, I donated if it was anonymous?
3: Great point.
0: Because I donated.
1: Then why didn't you put your name? Because then people could be like, it's the same thing as, like, the ghostwriter logic. You could just say you did.
0: I'm involved in your legal situation.
1: But you gave money, so that is being involved.
0: I don't want to publicly be involved with your legal situation.
2: You're the third most publicly involved person in my legal situation after me and Aaron and before Dick.
0: Okay. Well, I don't want that, so I'm not going to have my name attached to donations.
1: You can't just, like, go in and then back out and then go in and back out constantly.
2: He's arguing minutia with you because it's an easy point to sidetrack you from your point.
5: Thank God for Riley.
3: Riley is lit up. It's so funny, bro. Could you imagine being the third most publicly involved guy in
4: somebody else's legal
3: issue?
5: Yeah.
1: Vito, you already mentioned me.
2: It does not matter if he gave us $100. You put $600 into Vito Loses. You put $600 into Super Killer. We gave him $300 at the strip club. $100 from this fat piece of shit does not make up for how annoyed I am
4: $1,500,
2: hearing him complain about you, Vito.
4: And all he's asking for is $600 back.
3: That's crazy.
5: You want me to keep going through these?
4: Yeah, just keep going.
2: You need to have more in your bank then, okay?
0: Yeah, well, you know what? The stock market really fucking sucks, and I was down a shit ton of money, okay?
2: It's the stock, shit not goes the up and down.
0: If the market comes back and Bitcoin comes back, we'll see what happens. But
5: it's not
0: gone.
5: That he's spending all his money on Funko Pops and Magic cards, yeah.
1: Oh, my goodness. Oh, my goodness.
0: I'll send it to you for free, and you can sell it to whoever you want, and you're never going to talk to me again, okay? But if you send Dick videos, he's going to play them, and if Dick asks me what's going on with you and Mint Salad, I can't go, well, I can't talk about it on the show because Dick will just razz the shit out of me unless you talk to Dick and tell him you do not want Mint Salad brought up on the show. You have to tell that to Dick.
2: You acting have to tell like him. Mint doesn't want you to mention her versus not treat her like shit is like, I can't tell if you're
0: I was
2: what?
0: Trying to apologize. It's my apology. I'm sorry I suck at it.
3: So crazy.
5: Oh. All right,
3: you think he unironically believes that?
0: Basically,
5: he gaslights himself. I think he really does have so much compartmentalization in his mind where he really lies to himself into believing that he's the good guy in these situations.
3: It's so
4: there's crazy. There's a point where he's like just straight up gaslighting Mint Salad and like telling her that he's just trying to apologize over and over again, and Riley's in the background going, "He's gaslighting you! He's gaslighting you! Don't let him do that!" It's fucking. This whole call is just, it's an hour, it's 30 minutes of three different phone calls, and it's the craziest bit of YouTube drama I've seen in a really long time.
5: Yeah, and this was all leading up to Dick Masterson, his co-host, blocking his phone number, blocking Vito's email. He's like, I'm your co-host on this podcast for 1 hour a week, and that's it. Do not try to contact me about this bullshit.
0: Basically, you don't want anything at this point. You're just mad and you want to come punishment.
2: Yes! Correct!
0: So you want to drive to California to do what?
2: You're going to find out Friday, aren't you? Oink, oink, oink, oink, oink!
6: A few moments later.
0: I want you guys to know that now that I have your threats in writing, I will be going to the police to get a restraining order. If you step foot on my property, the cops will arrive to arrest you.
1: I'm sorry, but I don't think he can stop Riley.
0: That's fine. He can go to jail. I'm sure it'll help his existing court case when they have evidence of him doing the same behavior later.
4: So this was prior to the whole Hackamania thing, because Riley's court case got dismissed, and then he said that he has no problem now, like, assaulting Vito at Hackamania, and then Vito threatened to rape Mint Salad. So that's the whole timeline. But so maybe I should have done this one first, but I thought leading off with the rape stuff would be a little bit more powerful. And at least get me into round two with one of my guys.
5: You got one more clip left here, I think.
4: Yeah, this might be my favorite one.
5: Now, also, I don't know if people have to embiggen the image to see it, but in round two, that picture of Vito is from when Schizo Sean showed up on his property. And yes, he is wearing a bluey t-shirt there.
3: What?
5: A t-shirt of the children's show, bluey.
0: So if you want to go to jail, you can come to California and fuck with my property. And commit crimes and throw pig's blood or whatever. But you will have all evidence of this. I have surveillance cameras. All of it will be recorded. And it will be sent to whatever district court is handling whatever existing cases are out there for you. So it's your choice at this point. Do whatever you want. But it will be recorded and it will be sent to the authorities.
4: Oh. So it's a man telling an internet troll that he's going to send some sort of evidence to the authorities for a crime that may or may not be committed. So
3: listen here, bucko energy.
4: Yeah.
5: I was looking for the supercut of when he went on the Dick Show, showed up at Dick's house and just hopped on and started crying about this. Not even on Dick's property, on the Dick Show. I was looking for it on the fly. I can't find it, but there's a supercut where it's like over 100 times. He's like, my property, my property, my property, my property, my property, my property, and my property. I'm really nervous about my property. Yeah.
4: But, I'm really nervous about my property.
5: That's some good stuff from Vito there. And now we move on to Eminem. Slim Shady. Let me just play. I'll play a little bit of this. This is some kind of the brilliant lyricism that Marshall Mathers is really, you know, that's why he did go, you know.
7: Mama had a baby and it said popped off, it popped off, it popped off, it popped off, it popped off, it popped off. Well, mama don't want me to.
5: So he, just to be clear, he rhymed head popped off with head popped off with head popped off, and then he rhymed that with head popped off also.
7: Next thing I know, I'm getting dropped off. Getting dropped off. Getting
5: and
7: dropped
5: now he's rhyming dropped off with dropped off four times in a row.
7: Getting dropped off. Getting dropped off. Ring, ring, ring on the doorbell, and the next door neighbor's on their front porch. Their front porch. Their front porch.
5: Front porch. That rhyme. Front porch rhymes.
7: But they didn't want me neither, so they left me on someone else's lawn. Else's lawn. Else's.
5: And then we're rhyming front porch with someone else's lawn. Just great stuff from him there.
3: That's why he's the goat.
5: That's why he the goat. No, you know you can't argue with that. That's why he

0: and bars. The whole thing is that sometimes they would shoot at random people in Detroit with paintball guns. One day, they stopped by Wayne State University and went up to the kids who were skating on their skateboards. Proof sneaked up behind one of them and shot him 3 times in the back of his head at point-blank range. Can you imagine how painful that is? And next up came the police sirens. One of the cops beat the crap out of him. One cop pinned Eminem on the lawn while the second pinched his earring and said, "You like wearing earrings, don't you, you little faggot?" While Proof was forced to eat grass, literally.
1: Sorry, I stepped on that with
2: the
1: earhorn.
2: I want the body cam footage.
1: I stepped on that with the earhorn a little bit, but I love that.
0: Pinched his earring and said, "You like wearing earrings, don't you, you little faggot?"
1: Yeah!
0: While Proof was forced to eat grass, literally. The cop grabbed a handful of grass and shoved it in his mouth. Then a female cop said they got video camera. After that, they decided to get them in the car. They didn't want them to be photographed because of the way they looked. After this incident, the guys got rib injuries. As a result, they were sent to 2 Detroit prisons. And while they were there, they found out that one of them also shot someone in the male genitalia. Wow. The guy wanted to sue them, and they would have been sentenced for a minimum of 5 years. And, of course, they didn't have money for a lawyer. And Eminem said, "Screw that. Here goes our rap career." However, because one of the victims didn't show up in court, Eminem and Proof got away with it.
3: Oh, my God.
1: Unbelievable. So, I mean, it's like, who does something like that? Just go running around shooting random people at point-blank range with paintball guns? Not even from far off, like kind of fucking with them, but you're just going to walk up at point-blank and shoot somebody in the back of the head with a paintball gun? That's
2: a funny prank, dog.
1: That's middle school behavior, dude. That ain't full-grown men behavior. That's
4: It's true.
1: That's
2: hilarious.
1: Just
2: hilarious prank.
1: Yeah, here's... I got so much info.
2: I'm going to sneak into your house. I'm going to murder your mother for a prank.
1: Here's just a clip from an average Eminem interview. I won't play it, probably. I won't have time for right now, but he called into Howard Stern and got bullied by every single caller that called in. He's like, "Hang up on this fool. Hang up on this fool." Kept making him hang up on everybody. Going back to that theme of bullying, Eminem is getting bullied his whole life, even after he's famous. Everybody, rightly so, kind of sees him as kind of a dorky little faggy nerd. But he was just the average interview.
5: He
1: talks black. He talks real black.
5: "Just don't give a fuck was like my introduction to like the underground. Anybody who hadn't heard of me yet through the underground, I wanted to make sure that everybody in the underground, like I had that foundation. You know what I mean? I didn't just want to be thrown out there. You know what I mean? Like a milk bone or like somebody that Vanilla Ice and just like try to start at the top or whatever, you know what I mean? I want that foundation. I want the respect. I ain't in this for the money, you know what I mean? I don't give a fuck about money. I'm in it for the respect. I'm in it for like just for somebody to come up and say, 'Eminem, you're dope,' you know what I mean? That's the type of shit I'm on, you know? It's like, cause, you know, if I had $1 trillion and I fell off, I'd be the most miserable person in the world, you know what I mean?
1: You know what he means?
2: Is that why he's the most miserable person in the
6: world? I think that might be why he's the most miserable person in the world.
1: Know what I mean?
7: Right now it's time for our exclusive interview with Mr. Marshall Mathers, also known as Eminem, also known as The Real Slim Shady, also known as Missy Misdemeanor Elliot. We'll follow his startling transformation from hardcore ALF fan to hardcore rapper. This is indeed a pleasure. Marshall, welcome to ALTV. I'm sorry, should I call you Marshall or Missy?
8: Marshall, you know what I'm saying?
7: Well, Marshall it is then. Hope it wasn't out of line to ask.
8: No, it wasn't. You know what I'm saying?
7: I know what you're saying. Because, you know, I wouldn't want you to be offended.
8: And I'm not. You know what I'm saying?
7: I know what you're saying.
8: You know what I'm saying?
7: I know what you're saying.
8: You know what I'm saying?
7: I know what you're saying.
8: You know what I'm saying?
7: Yes, I do.
8: You know what I'm saying?
7: Yes.
8: You know what I'm saying?
7: Yep.
8: You know what I'm saying?
7: I know what you're saying.
8: You know what I'm saying?
7: Yeah.
8: You know what I'm saying?
7: Yes. Yes.
8: You know what I'm saying?
7: Yes.
8: You know what I'm saying?
7: Yes.
8: You know what I'm saying?
7: Yes, I.
8: You know what I'm saying?
7: I told you.
8: I'm saying.
7: Look,
8: I said that. You know what I'm saying? You know what I'm saying? You know what I'm saying? You know what I'm saying?
7: Shut up. Shut up. Shut up.
8: You know what I'm saying?
7: Yes. Yes, I know what you're saying. All right.
8: Whatever.
1: All right. That's what I got on Eminem. You know.

0: What's the song about?
1: My motherfucker's 50 years old.
0: This ever happened to you.
1: Making songs about how he hates his stepdad.
2: One thing that sticks in my craw, when I was 6 and I saw my stepfather hitting my mom, socked her right in her eyeball. I'm starting to think I'm psychotic with all the pictures I draw. Shit that I've already witnessed is probably twisting my thoughts. All I can hear is drama with mom and him. I can always hear my...
1: They had a whole song about how a 50-year-old man is still not over his stepdad. Real cool, guys. That's gangster, right? That's gangster,
3: gangster
1: shit.
3: Gangster as hell.
4: Straight out of St. Joe.
1: All right, well, let's go ahead and get that poll open. It's Slim Shady versus...
3: Now, remember, if I don't beat Eminem, I'm killing myself. The rape god versus the rap god.
1: It's horrible! Oh, oh my gosh! 865-465-6271 if you'd like to call in and give us your thoughts. 865-465-6271 douchebattle.com. 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You can vote Vito Gisualdi or Marshall Mathers. Which one is the bigger douchebag?

0: Och, yes.
1: Every so podcast close. Is two guys desperately excited to exchange information that they just heard some other guy tell them.
2: So true.
3: How we looking, fellas? Oh, we're tied
4: up. It's 50-50.
3: Gotta get some votes in there.
4: A minute left.
3: Come on now. Vote it up.
4: Do we have the Vote It Up song? I should have got the Voted Up song.
3: There's a bunch of them, right? Or is there a main Voted Up song?
4: I think there's a bunch of them. I should have got one of them. The one where he raps, where Vito raps.
3: Oh, yeah. I made one for them at one point. I don't know if they ever played it on the show or not. 30 seconds left to get your votes in, people. It's a tight race, neck and neck, motherfuckers.
4: Holy shit.
1: Shout out to Sam Hyde, who never did nothing wrong.
5: I'm not a toilet bowl you sit on and shit on. I'm not here to eat your fucking shit. You fucking got that?
6: Final.
4: No way. By one fucking vote.
3: By one vote.
4: Oh.
3: 33 right, votes.
4: I guess I'm killing myself.
3: We'll see you on the other side, buddy.
2: That was crazy. See you, bud.
3: 33 votes to Eminem's 34 votes. Eminem pulls it out and it progresses to the final.
2: Whoa. I thought.
7: Douchebag.
2: I thought that was going to be sudden death for sure. It was even 33 tied up. Whoa.
4: Wow. That was.
3: It's getting
4: something
3: crazy.
4: Else.
3: It's all happening.
5: It's going down, ladies and gentlemen. Whoa.
3: That brings us to. Well, no, sorry. Let me not get ahead of myself. We need a play out clip for Vito.
4: You're going to play the rest of the Vito Quits Hackamania clips at the end of this, right?
3: Yeah.
4: So just play the first one.
3: All right.
2: And then call him.
4: Yeah.
3: I was trying to find any. At one point, he tweeted out his phone number. I believe that tweet is gone.
4: Yeah, I think
3: I was looking for that.
2: I thought you had him on speed dial.
4: Fucking.
3: Vito Quits Hackamania.
8: Ding. Yeah. Okay. Then what happened? So let's stay in the world of overreacting.
9: What do you mean then what
8: did
9: happened?
8: Did someone tell someone that they weren't coming to Hackamania anymore?
9: That's completely unrelated to comics.
8: Did
9: stuff.
8: It happen? Did it happen on the same day?
9: Yeah.
8: It did?
9: Yeah.
8: Did I tell you that I wasn't going to Hackamania anymore?
9: I said, I don't think I want to go to Hackamania.
8: Yeah.
9: Yeah.
8: On the same day.
9: Right.
8: It has nothing to do with the...
3: Oh, sorry.
8: It's comic
9: it has
8: shit.
9: Nothing to do with the comic stuff.
8: Just... Go do a show on your own.
9: No, I
8: that
9: mean
8: you wanted to do.
9: Yeah, I really wanted to do it,
8: and you canceled it.
9: I talked to Melton, and he convinced me not to cancel it.
8: But you talked to me first, right?
9: Yeah.
8: What was the thinking there?
9: I was telling you I was upset. And I didn't want to do the show anymore.
8: Okay. And it had nothing to do with any of the comic
9: not
8: blocking
9: all
8: your friends.
9: Not even
8: on Twitter.
9: Not even 1%. Not even one iota.
8: Did it have anything to do with internet arguments at all?
9: No.
8: Really?
9: Internet arguments?
8: Yeah. Did it have anything to do? Did it start on Twitter? Did it have anything to do with internet arguments at all?
9: It had something with a message I got from somebody. And I said, well, if that's what's going to happen at Hackamania, I don't want to go.
8: And this is like some kind of crazy unknown stalker?
9: When Riley sends me a message that says, I'm a still timber ruin anything he's doing.
10: There it is.
8: Yeah, you said you're going to send him to prison.
9: I never said I was going to send
8: you. Yeah, you did. We all heard it.
3: Rewind the tape, please.
8: You said, I'm going to send you to jail.
9: I said, if you do this thing, I will respond by calling the police.
8: I just want to
9: so
8: know.
9: That's just me telling him, don't do this thing.
8: I just want to know, when you agree to do a show and you pitch it for months and then you have an internet argument with someone, where the thinking jumps to... Hey, I'm not doing the show anymore because I'm having another fight with Riley.
9: If
8: I'm not doing the live show anymore, so fuck everyone who bought tickets and who's flying in, I'm not going to be there.
9: If I have to risk being assaulted at the show, then I'm not going to do the show.
3: Well, he did do the show, so.
11: Bullshit! Bullshit! Bullshit!
3: By the way, he is.
2: Was he like
3: banned.
2: Fully Italian, or does he think he's Jewish, or what? What's that all about?
4: I don't know.
3: He's an Italian weeaboo, you know, like reverse Mario or something. But he... So, so for those who don't know, Vito was permanently banned from all further Hackamanias because everybody was so sick of his shit. Where a guy that was clearly trolling him and baiting him, he was calling up Carl from WATP, he was calling up Melton, he was going, I think I got to pull out of the show. So they said, fuck it, we're not dealing with this asshole. This has too much of a headache, and he's no longer ever allowed back at Hackamania as somebody that's up on stage at the event.
4: That's crazy. Jesus Christ.
3: There's so much. There'll be a lot of good Vito content in post. I can promise you all that.
4: I do want to say thank you to everyone who voted, who got me so fucking close to beating Eminem, which was, you know, that what a mountain to climb.
3: Nice work.
4: You guys, good luck in the final round.
3: All right. Well, that's round three finals.
0: Round three
3: finals.
0: Final 5, 4, 3. 2, 1, challengers approach. Choose your fighter.
3: It's going to be Eminem versus Sam Altman. If you would like, I'll let you call the coin toss there, Spencer.
0: Ready? Go!
2: I'm going to call heads.
3: Tails. I finally won a coin toss over here.
2: Nice.
3: I will defer. I'll go Sam Altman first.
2: All right. Question before we get started. Can we get a little more time since it's the final round?
3: Yeah, I believe Cotton Gin can adjust the times on the fly. So maybe for the final round, and since we still got time left. So yeah, maybe let's do a full 10 minutes should we keep the voting? I don't think we need to raise the voting time, but maybe a 10-minute presentation.
2: Yeah, voting time's fine. I just think I got a pretty big clip that's a little longer, but then a small one, and if I have 10, I can fit them both in.
6: Okay. All right. Okay. Is that acceptable to you?
3: Well, let's do it.
2: All right, let's do it. Let's get right into it. Sam Altman believes there should be some sort of AI privilege.
10: Well, but maybe you disagree.
12: If I could get one piece of policy passed right now, relative to AI, the thing I would most like, and this is in tension with some of the other things that we've talked about, is I'd like there to be a concept of AI privilege. When you talk to a doctor about your health or a lawyer about your legal problems, privilege? The government cannot get that information.
10: Right.
12: We've decided that society has an interest in that being privileged, and that we don't, and that, you know, a subpoena can't get that, the government can't come asking your doctor for it, whatever. I think we should have the same concept for AI. I think when you talk to an AI about your medical history or your legal problems or asking for legal advice or any of these other things, I think the government owes a level of protection to its citizens there that is the same as you'd get if you're talking to the human version of this. And right now we don't have that. And I think it would be a great, great policy to adopt.
2: Great policy. AI privilege. He was lobbying hard on Tucker. But this is the grand finale. This is the big spank. This is, frankly, the most fascinating exchange I've ever seen between two men in the modern kind of podcast thing. The clip is called Sam Altman Killed a Guy. Wave.
10: So you had complaints from one programmer who said you guys were basically stealing people's stuff and not paying them, and then he wound up murdered. What was that?
12: Also a great tragedy. He committed suicide.
10: Do you think he committed suicide?
12: I really do.
3: I don't usually like tragedies, but that one was great.
12: Friend of mine, this is like a guy that, not a close friend, but this is.
2: It was a great tragedy. My third favorite tragedy of all time.
12: Someone that worked at OpenAI for a very long time. I was really shaken by this tragedy. I spent a lot of time.
2: You notice how he's like couching both ways? He's like, he was my good friend. Well, you know, he was like kind of a friend, but he like worked at OpenAI. But like, this shook me to my core. He's like weaseling. It's so crazy. Like his reaction is even crazier than like the insinuations Tucker is making.
12: Trying to, you know, read everything I could, as I'm sure you and others did too, about what happened. It looks like a suicide to me.
10: Why does it look like a suicide?
2: He keeps pushing.
12: It was a gun he had purchased. It was the This is like gruesome to talk about, but I read the whole medical record. Does it not look like one to you?
10: No, he was definitely murdered, I think. There were signs of a struggle, of course. The surveillance camera, the wires had been cut. He had just ordered takeout food, come back from a vacation with his friends on Catalina Island. No indication at all that he was suicidal. No note and no behavior. He had just spoken to a family member on the phone. And then he's found dead with blood in multiple rooms. So that's impossible. Seems really obvious he was murdered. Have you talked to the authorities about it?
12: I've not talked to the authorities about it.
10: That
13: kind of sounds like a lie.
10: Your orders.
12: Do you believe that?
10: He was murdered on your orders, dead with blood in multiple rooms. So that's impossible. Seems really obvious he was murdered. Have you talked to the authorities about it?
12: I've not talked to the authorities about it.
10: And his mother claims he was murdered on your orders.
12: Do you believe that?
10: You
12: just said it. So do you believe that?
2: Bro, and the look of disgust on Altman's face at this point, he's like, he backs up in his chair and is looking straight down his nose when he's like, do you believe that? You know, he doesn't deny or jump up or get emotional. He just is like, do you believe that?
10: I think that it is worth looking into. And if a guy comes out and accuses your company of committing crimes, I have no idea if that's true or not, of course, and then is found killed and there are signs of a struggle, I don't think it's worth dismissing it. I don't think we should say, well, he killed himself when there's no evidence that the guy was depressed at all. I think, and if he was your friend, I would think you would want to speak to his mom or...
12: I did offer. She didn't want to.
2: Yo.
10: So do you feel that, you know, when people look at that and they're like, you know, it's possible that happened, do you feel that that reflects the worries they have about what's happening here? Like people are afraid that this is like...
12: I haven't done too many interviews where I've been accused of like...
10: Oh, I'm not accusing you at all. I'm just saying his mother says that. I don't think a fair read of the evidence suggests suicide at all. I mean, I just don't see that at all. And I also don't understand...
4: Murder.
10: The authorities, when there's signs of a struggle and blood in two rooms on a suicide, like how does that actually happen? I don't understand how the authorities could just kind of dismiss that as a suicide. I think it's weird.
12: You understand how this sounds like an accusation?
10: Of course.
2: Of course.
10: Let me just be clear once again, not accusing you of any wrongdoing, but I think it's worth finding out what happened. And I don't understand why the city of San Francisco has refused to investigate it beyond just calling it a suicide.
12: I mean, I think they looked into it a couple of times, more than once, as I understand it. I saw the, and I will totally say, when I first heard about this, it sounded very suspicious to me.
10: Yes.
12: And
3: it's weird.
12: I know you have been involved in.
10: Was mother reached out to
12: the case?
10: And I don't know anything about it. It's not my world.
12: She just reached out cold.
10: Wow. And I spoke to her at great length, and it scared the crap out of me. The kid was clearly killed by somebody. That was my conclusion, objectively, with no skin in the game.
2: Objective.
12: And you, after reading the latest report?
10: Yes.
12: Like, look.
10: And I immediately called a member of Congress from California, Ro Khanna, and said, this is crazy.
2: It's weird.
10: This.
2: Nothing
10: ever happened.
2: You called Ro Khanna on me. Oh, shit. He's thinking, oh, shit. He's pissed because... He's like, didn't you read that second report? Like, I paid a bunch of fucking money to have this second report done so we could put this all behind us, Tucker. The second report is the report you should have read.
10: And I'm like, what is that?
12: Again, I think this is... I feel strange and sad debating this and having to...
10: Oh, I'm not even debating
12: totally
10: it,
12: crazy. And you are a little bit accusing me, but...
2: He's like trying to moral fag Tucker rather than any kind of defense of anything. I don't know if that's like a strategic decision or what, but it's just, it comes off pretty weird. It doesn't really like help his case a lot.
12: This was like a wonderful person and a family that is clearly struggling.
10: Yikes.
12: And I think you can totally take the point that you're just trying to get to the truth of what happened. And I respect that.
8: What the fuck?
12: I think his memory and his family deserve to be treated with a level of respect and grief that I don't quite feel here.
8: Fuck you.
10: I'm asking at the behest of his family. So I'm definitely showing them respect. And I'm not accusing you of any involvement in this at all. What I am saying is that the evidence does weird. Not suggest suicide. And for the authorities in your city to elide past that and ignore the evidence that any reasonable person would say adds up to a murder, I think it's very weird. And it shakes the faith that one has in our system's ability to respond to the facts.
12: So what I was going to say is after the first set of information that came out, I was really like, man, this doesn't look like a suicide. I'm confused. This
10: okay,
12: looks like
10: okay. So I'm gotcha. Not reaching. I'm not being crazy.
8: Got well,
12: but then after the second thing came out and the more detail, I was like, oh, okay.
10: What changed your mind?
12: The second report.
2: The expensive second report.
12: The way the bullet entered him and the sort of person who had
2: with the like, magic bullet theory
12: the,
2: in it.
12: The sort of likely path of things through the room. I assume you looked at this too.
10: Yes, I did.
12: And what about that didn't change your mind?
10: It just didn't make any sense to me. Why
14: what
10: was
14: the fuck are you a cop?
10: Virus be cut? And how did he wind up bleeding in two rooms after shooting himself? And why was there a wig in the room that wasn't his? And has there ever been a suicide where there's no indication at all that the person was suicidal who just ordered takeout food? I mean, who orders
14: suicide.
10: DoorDash and then shoots himself? I mean, maybe. I've covered a lot of crimes as a police reporter. I've never heard of anything like that. So, no, I was even more confused.
12: This is where it gets into, I think, a little bit painful, just not the level of respect I'd hope to show to someone with this kind of mental
10: I get
12: illness.
10: It. I totally like, get it. It's
12: people
10: just
12: do
10: family
12: commit suicide without notes a lot. Like, that happens.
10: For sure.
12: People definitely order food they like before they commit suicide. Like, this is an incredible tragedy, and
10: that's his family's view, and they think it was a murder, and that's why I'm asking the question.
12: If I were his family, I am sure I would want answers, and I'm sure I would not be satisfied with really any. I mean, there's nothing that would comfort me in that, you know?
10: Right.
12: Like, so I get it. I also care a lot about respect to him.
10: Right.
2: So there you have it. Sam Altman... Such a big douche, he hires a hitman. Not caught by the police, no, caught by Tucker Carlson. What the fuck?
8: What the fuck?
2: And I think that's probably pretty damn close to 10 minutes.
3: By my count, I might be off, but by my count, you're right around 9. So if you have a quick,
2: okay,
3: little quickie.
2: Okay, if I got a quickie, then let me do jobs in COVID.wave or intelligence as utility. Ooh, that might even be better. Let's see. And that's even shorter. Hold on, what's this jobs in COVID? A minute versus 20 seconds.
15: We see a future where intelligence is a utility like electricity or water, and people buy it from us on a meter and use it for whatever they want to use it for. The demand that we see for that seems like it's going to continue to just go like this.
2: And then he points to the sky. So there you go. There's your future under Sam Altman. And if you don't like it, he will send somebody to shoot you in two different rooms and get it labeled a suicide. There you go.
3: Jew, well, I don't know. I got a couple of just weird things here. Let's do this real quick. This is more of him talking black, but...
16: We were told you were going to be recording or not. Because I heard you hurt yourself.
17: Yeah, but I'm good now. I'm good. I fell off the stage, but I'm good.
16: Is that what you're taping? You fell off the stage.
17: In Connecticut. You fell off a 1,000-foot stage. Miles twice.
16: That's high. Yeah.
17: Nah, it was a 6-foot stage. I was doing a show with Mobb Deep, Redman, and Nas.
3: No, wait, what?
14: And I came on right after Red Man, and the stage was wet.
3: So what?
14: And I went to the front of the stage and
3: what
14: it slipped.
3: Was he a Kill Tony bucket pull? Was he doing a show with Red Man?
2: He went on to Kill Tony with Mobb Deep.
3: Yeah,
2: Mobb Deep and
3: Red Man was on and, stage.
2: Red Man and shit.
3: Yeah, I did my 1 minute. And shit.
14: Red Man, and Nas.
3: Nas, yeah, I know Nas. I know Red Man, but I never knew they were in the same place at the same time with Eminem. Here's Kim on M. Kim, of course, being his ex-wife.
18: I'd went with my sister and some friends and had asked him before we went to the show if he was going to perform that song. And
3: okay, so there's a song where Eminem talks about killing Kim, mentions her by name. Kim asks M, if are you going to play the song? And M goes, nah, don't worry about it. Know what I'm saying? I ain't going to play that song. That'd be disrespectful and shit. Know what I'm saying?
18: He said no. He said no because I know that you're going to be there and I wouldn't do that to you.
3: What were you going to say?
4: I think the guy that he was talking about last in the last clip was Red Man.
3: Yeah, Red Man. I was doing a bit. Yeah. Red Man.
4: Oh, yes. Fuck. I'm stupid.
3: No, you're good.
4: I thought you were being serious.
18: I was there in the middle section on the main floor, and sure enough, he decided to do that song and not only perform the song, but use blow up dolls as to reenact like me being choked and just disrespectful things to the blow up doll, and then threw the doll into the crowd. Like, for him to do that in front of thousands upon thousands of people, knowing that I'm out there and just watching everybody else sing the words and laughing and
4: genius,
18: jumping around and like approval.
2: Kind of based, actually.
18: Just, I couldn't take it. I don't know.
3: Well,
2: kind of a strong move.
3: Yeah, but it would be more based if he would have just done it or not.
2: Coolest thing,
3: if somebody's going to directly ask you, like, are you going to do this? And you go, no, I would never do something like that to you. And then you do it. That's less space than just doing it and being upfront about it. Or, I don't know. Just my.
2: Nah, know what I'm saying? Like, I ain't going to do it. You know what I'm saying? So, like, you can show up. You know what I'm saying? You can bring your moms and shit. You know what I'm saying? You can bring, like, your girls and shit. You know what I'm saying? It'll be a fun
3: Kevin
2: show.
3: Costner.
2: Respectful. Know what I'm saying?
3: Know what I'm saying?
13: Okay.
18: That's complete spite. I mean, especially knowing that you're going to be sitting, you know, in the front row right there. And I immediately left after that. You know, I got into a car accident on the way home. I was so upset. And I made it home, and I could not gather my senses. And I went upstairs in my bathroom, and I slit my wrist.
3: Whoa. Well. I mean, we could, you know, that's a little much at the end there, but I went up to the I was so upset. Holy I got in a wreck shit. And then I went home and slit my wrist.
2: Yo,
3: but, yeah, that's how it goes.
2: Total Eminem.

0: If that's his baby mama, man, maybe some of this is a lot more understandable all of a sudden.
1: So if we could recap real quick, our themes today have been suicide and incest is the main two I'm seeing so far.
0: Rape is a close third there. Yep.
1: Yeah, rape, suicide, and incest. All my three favorite things.
0: Some douchebags, you know, when you talk about douchebags, this kind of ugly mud gets brought up.
1: Yeah. You ain't kidding. All right, so... What else we got here?
0: Know what I'm saying?
1: Oh, here's another one. This is just an interview.
2: Try
1: where,
2: whatever.
1: I'm not even going to play the whole thing because the main reason I pulled this is Eminem is kind of upset that somebody's saying he's not a singer. He's like, I sing on all my albums. I'm a singer. He's like, we're kind of a rapper. You're not a singer. He's like, I'm a singer.
2: Try whatever. Don't be afraid to try whatever. Even if the idea in the beginning is stupid.
3: Yeah.
2: You know, because a lot of ideas in beginning stages, not mine, of course, mine are just insane from the moment I think of them.
3: Of course.
2: Yeah, but sometimes ideas, you know, they're not always the greatest.
3: Yeah. Let's talk about So Far. Number one, great Joe Walsh impression. Unbelievable, man, the way you sing on it. I thought it was Joe Walsh for a second.
1: Oh. So then they start playing this Eminem song, and listen to this.
3: Thanks. Did anyone ever honestly believe that you actually could sing like Joe Walsh?
2: I don't know if anybody knows this.
3: That's Eminem.
2: I'm a fucking...
1: So the guy's like, that's Eminem singing. And it's like,
0: let's go.
1: No, it's not him singing. That's very clearly Weird Al. Like, not, that is not Eminem. Listen to this.
3: Could sing like Joe Walsh.
2: I don't know if anybody knows this.
3: That's Eminem.
2: I'm a fucking singer.
3: No, you're not. But that's an amazing.
2: I'm a fucking singer.
3: We've had this conversation.
2: That's my first love. I said that before.
3: We've had this conversation.
2: Maybe that's what I really want to be.
3: As a singer.
2: Yes, more
3: you could be in the Eagles.
2: Good.
3: Listen to you. You're Joe Walsh.
1: So
3: Joe Walsh is in the Eagles. You do know that, right?
1: If they play a song of Weird Al singing and say it's Eminem. I mean, it actually is Eminem, but man, does Eminem sound like Weird Al there or what?
0: That makes me question the journalistic integrity, I guess. You know, if you're bringing Weird Al trying to gas yourself up.
1: It was Eminem, but Weird Al sounds... I mean, Eminem sounds like Weird Al when he's trying to... It's kind of wild.
0: I could kind of hear it after you said it. I was like trying to hear it. Yeah, I see where you're coming from. I'm not, nasally shit, though, is like the giveaway. I know chat was on the actually train, too, but I was thinking it in my head. I was like, I know this him. Nah, you can't fool me. This him. That a white boy.
1: Oh, where did this?
0: You can tell when it's a white boy.
1: I'm missing. We're gonna have to do some clip roulette here. I'm not sure which one. Uh oh. I think I'm running out of time here too.
3: Don't tell me.
1: I don't know. That's not it either. Okay, I guess I'm not gonna play that clip because I have a.
0: Whoa.
1: No, where did it go?
0: And I thought I was unprepared.
1: Oh, man. Well.
0: Dude, you're doing like Sam Altman level pauses here.
1: Yeah, I can't find the clip I was looking for, so I guess I'm just going to play him on Stern. I guess that'll be fun. Just more of Eminem getting bullied. He gets bullied everywhere he goes. It's great.
0: Hell yeah.
4: Kenny, you're on the air.
5: I was wondering about you and your girlfriend or whatever. I heard you made a song about killing her or something. What'd she do about that?
4: You made a song about killing your girlfriend?
1: What'd she do about that? She slit her wrists. She crashed her car.
0: She slit her wrists after wrecking her car out of sheer nervousness.
4: You made a song about killing your girlfriend?
6: Yeah, on the album.
4: What's up with that? What's the name of that song?
6: It's called 97
0: What's up with that? Ask Howard.
6: It's like a song to my daughter, and I'm talking to her in baby talk, but I'm talking about how I killed her mother.
1: I don't like that.
0: That's cold. No, that's cold, though.
1: I'm talking to her in baby talk about how... Okay, is there ever been... Besides, not even Lil Baby does baby talk in rap songs, okay? Not even Lil Baby.
6: We was going through some stuff at the time.
4: Dude, you're entitled to write anything you want. After what you've been through.
5: No, but, you know, like, this little girl is going to go through crap now because of what he's been through.
6: I don't think so.
5: And now,
1: how, by the way, this whole interview, Howard is mocking Eminem by talking black as well. Yeah.
0: I noticed that.
6: Honestly.
5: Trust me.
6: Right. I mean, have you ever felt like you wanted to kill somebody. Didn't do it. But yeah, what I was really trying to do was express my love for my daughter. You know what I'm saying? But at the same time.
1: Bullshit!
0: That was like my poetic juxtaposition, you know, between the two positions I was in at the time.
1: So when I made that song about killing my wife, I was actually trying to profess my love for my daughter. That's what it's really about. It's like, yeah, whatever, bro.
0: For real, like, you can't catch up to that. That's a metaphor, you know what I'm saying? Like, telling the story, you know, in an artistic expression and shit. So, like, I ain't have to do that shit in real life, you know what I'm saying?
7: All right, listen to me, Rich. You're on the air.
8: Hey, good morning, Howard.
7: Yeah. What's up?
8: Yeah, you know what time it is?
7: What time is it?
8: It's time for you to take this one hit one, the White Trash.
7: Oh, yeah? Come down here and say it.
6: Talk to me, guy.
7: You think so?
6: Talk to me, little girl. Talk to me, little girl.
8: Hey. This guy.
7: Hey, you little girl.
6: Oh, yeah? Check my album, little baby. Check my album. Listen to my album, sir. You obviously don't know hip hop, and you don't belong judging it. So shut up.
8: What? I don't want to know hip hop.
6: Shut up. Shut up. You hang up on this guy. This guy's an idiot.
7: You don't want to talk to him.
1: Hang up on it. I need to ISO that for.
0: This guy's an idiot.
1: I need to ISO that for when people actually do call into the show. Hang up on this guy.
0: You'll hang up on this guy.
1: Yeah.
8: But I don't want to know hip hop.
6: Shut up. Shut up. You'll hang up on this guy. This guy's an idiot.
7: You don't want to talk to this guy?
6: Nah, I don't want to talk to this guy. You're an idiot.
7: All right, I got
6: to
7: hang up on you.
8: FMNM.
6: FMNM.
7: What's up?
9: I just like to say, yo, Slim Shady.
6: Yeah.
9: You're a sheller.
1: Yeah. Yeah.
10: Great points. Great call.
9: You're a sucker.
0: A
9: come
0: shella.
9: To Brooklyn whenever you want. You get smacked up for free.
6: Oh, wait.
9: King's Highway. You know where it's at.
6: I know.
7: I've been down.
6: I know. Shut up. Hang up on this idiot.
7: I got smacked around down there.
6: These people are idiots. What's wrong with these people, man?
1: Hang up on this idiot.
0: Howard, he's like,
6: cousin. Don't ain't you late to work?
7: Now, are you a black guy?
9: Work? No, I'm a white kid.
7: You're a white
6: kid. Idiot. Hey, listen, girl. Ain't you late for work? Don't you got a job to go to? Go to your job. Make your money.
9: Okay.
6: All right.
9: What's last night? You know what it's all about.
6: Go to your job. You're late.
1: That's the best he can come up with. Weak.
0: Go to your job. You're late. You're probably employed, right? You're probably like making money for your family and shit, right? Why don't you go successfully earn your living?
10: Okay.
6: Good job.
0: Stupid.
6: Go to your janitorial job. You're late. Go. Okay. Hurry up. You're late. Go punch in. Go punch in. Go punch in, little girl. All right?
7: All right.
6: Go punch in.
9: All right. You gotta talk right. You're white, kid.
7: But you are, too.
11: Listen to you. You.
7: Whoa.
6: All right. All right. I'm cool, man. Hang up on this job.
1: Hang up on this guy. I'm cool. Hang up on this guy. Man, fuck that. Fuck that noise. I think I'm at time. Yeah. And
0: Howard was too excited for that smack up. Did you hear him? He was like, oh, yeah, I've been smacked up down there.
1: I've had my pants.
0: That was crazy.
1: Yeah, it's specific. He's like, I had him take my pants. Like, he had a real specific story. They take my pants.
0: They took my 34 longs. They pulled them down.
10: And all I can tell you is that this is bad.
1: All right, I think we're ready for the poll then. The clip I was looking for was his freestyle diss against Donald Trump. I don't know what I labeled that. That's an awfully hot coffee pot. I wonder if I ought or not to hit Donald Trump in the head with it a lot.
0: Yo,
1: he's standing in a parking garage with his like sharpied on beard, like with his arms crossed with like 10 black dudes standing behind him, just not doing anything.
12: It's one of the best freestyles
0: folded
12: ever.
0: Arms nodding.
1: That'll be at the end of the show. Or maybe I can find it if he wins as a victory clip. But the time is coming to vote.
10: It is coming.
1: Go to douchebattle.com.
0: Ooh, shit.
1: It's the finals. The finals.
10: Final.
1: Eminem versus Sam Altman.
0: Whoa.
1: It's going to be crazy. This is going to be crazy, guys. I can't even believe it. If you ask me, I can't even believe it.
0: No, I'm saying. I was like, it's not like tense enough yet.
1: I am not on my game. I'm rusty. It's been a year since one of these. We'll get back into the swing of things.
0: They're hard to schedule.
13: I looked it up. It's funny.
14: Get those fucking babies vaccinated! I am at risk!
1: We got 53 votes in. Let's get some more of them votes in, people. Hey, we got a caller. Caller, you are on the air. It's Battle of Douchebags Season 2, Episode 6.
11: Did you all discuss the Eminem and Borat thing with whatever MTV Music Awards, I think? Where Borat dropped from the ceiling as like a fairy and fell right into Eminem's face and shit.
1: I did. Oh, I almost clipped that, but I did not. That's a. You want to explain to people exactly?
11: I mean, it's kind of exactly what I just said there. It's Borat flying in from the ceiling in the house of some MTV or VH1 or BMT or DLC or HVA.
1: HIV.
11: Borat falls from the ceiling wearing a harness and a fairy uniform and like totally crotch bumps Eminem in the face, and he's like, oh shit! But then it turns out he was actually in the scene the whole time. So for that, Eminem gets my vote.
1: Yeah, now I...
11: Also, Cotton Gin, this website is sweet.
1: It's Cotton Gin, you knocked
0: this
1: it out.
0: This website Bart... kicks ass, bro.
1: Yes. Oh, yeah, real good. Real good.
12: Hail the pale male.
0: Dude, these stats are nasty. I love the stats.
13: The stats are wild.
1: I'm getting, waiting on tournament to begin on my... Oh, it shows me the winner. I didn't realize. Okay, cool. We have a winner. Coming in as the final champion.
15: The champion is...
1: Whoa.
15: Wow! Incredible!
1: Well, with 17... Only there's a low... Wait a minute. Oh, widest margin. Where does it... I'm having trouble finding the exact final tallies on here now. But regardless, Eminem was beaten out by Sam Altman, making Sam Altman the ultimate douchebag. The winner going up against the likes of Andrew Tate, Taylor Swift, Tim Allen, Charlie Brown, Henry Kissinger, Dan Schneider. Going up against all those will be Sam motherfucking Altman.
0: Wow.
12: Douchebag.
16: Mega douche.
17: Mega douche.
16: Mega douche.
0: Incredible. That surprised me. I'm with you. I thought it would be Dave. I think Dave would have probably taken it had he won the second round.
1: I think, yeah. I mean, I can't overthrow the will of the voters, but I'm just going to say you guys were wrong. Sorry about that. That should have been a Portnoy win, but hey, it's Sam Holt. Douchebag of the year. Sam Holt. Hold up that douchebag trophy, Sam Altman. We couldn't have done it without you. I want to thank Gretchen for being here on his birthday. I don't know if he's still in here, but thank you, Gretchen. You put up a good fight. Happy birthday once again. Everybody can check Gretchen out. Everybody can check Gretchen out at OBDM. OBDM, our big dumb mouth, every Wednesday, 7 p.m. Eastern and noon on Saturdays. Thank you, Crash. More time for Crash there, buddy. And thank you, John. John Breaks Bad News. Appreciate you being here.
18: Thank you. Very good. For having me.
1: Very good. I was glad to see Vito make it as far as he did. And everybody stay tuned in the post show for the posted show for a lot of Vito's real good Vito stuff. You can hear John and I argue with him. can hear him threaten to do more rapes and somehow simultaneously say that he's apologizing. The next sentence, I'm apologized.
0: I said I was sorry.
1: Yeah. Rape threats are a compliment. And Sir Spencer, the winner here with Sam Altman. Bowl after bowl every Tuesday night. Bowl after bowl every Tuesday
16: bowl
1: night.
16: Bowl after bowl until he's sick.
1: Hell yeah.
17: Bowlafterbowl.com.
0: Brand new website. All shiny things over there.
1: Yes. It's looking real good. You guys are doing great work over there. What can I say?
16: If you want to be like me, a loser, just go ahead and podcast.
0: So true.
1: And coming up right after this, in about 7 minutes, got Homegrown Hits live on your No Agenda
0: Hell
1: stream.
0: Yeah.
1: Homegrownhits.xyz. You can get in there, listen to some DMU, request some songs, give them some value. And thanks again. Big, big thanks to Cotton Gin, the voting system. That's a game changer. And now that we know it works, I think there's going to be some cool stuff coming for the finals on the season three. Sure. Very cool. And thank you to Cousin Vito for the donation. Big thanks again to Nestworks for the art. It's all
17: epic. Wow, how lavish.
10: You understand?
1: Did I miss anything? Anybody? Any shout-outs? Oh, I didn't. Okay. Good to know.

0: Fuck you.
1: It's the calm before the storm right here.
2: Wait, how was I gonna start this off? I forgot. Oh yeah. That's an awfully hot coffee pot. Should I drop it on Donald Trump? Probably not, but that's all I got till I come up with a solid. Got a plan and now I got a hatchet like a damn Apache with a tomahawk. I'ma walk inside a mosque on Ramadan and say a prayer that every time talks. She gets a I'ma stop. But we better give Obama props, cause what we got in office now's a kamikaze that'll probably cause a nuclear holocaust. And while the drama pops and he waits for shit to quiet down, he'll just gas his plane up and fly around till the bombing stops. Intensity's heightened, tensions are rising. Trump, when it comes to giving a shit, you're stingy as I am. Except when it comes to having the balls to go against me, you hide them. Cause you don't got the nuts like an empty asylum. Racism's the only thing he's fantastic for. Cause that's how he gets his rocks off and he's orange. Yeah, sick tan. That's why he wants us to disband, cause he cannot withstand the fact we're not afraid of Trump walking on eggshells. I came to stomp. That's why he keeps screaming, drain the swamp, cause he's in quicksand. It's like we take a step forwards, then backwards. But this is his form of distraction. Plus he gets an enormous reaction when he attacks the NFL, so we focus on that. And instead of talking Puerto Rico with gun reform for Nevada, all these horrible tragedies, and he's bored and would rather cause a Twitter storm with the Packers. Then says he wants to lower our taxes. Then who's gonna pay for his extravagant trips back and forth with his fam to his golf resorts and his mansions? Same shit that he tormented Hillary for and he slandered, then does it more. From his endorsement of Bannon, support for the Klansman, tiki torches in hand for the soldier that's black and comes home from Iraq and is still told to go back to Africa, forking a dagger in this racist 94-year-old grandpa who keeps ignoring our past historical deplorable factors. Now if you're a black athlete, you're a spoiled little brat for trying to use your platform or your stature to try to give those a voice who don't have one. He says you're spitting in the face of vets who fought for us, you bastards. Unless you're a POW who's tortured and battered, cause to him you're zeros, cause he don't like his war heroes captured. That's not disrespecting the military. That. This is for Colin. Ball up a fist. And keep that shit balled like Donald the bitch. He's gonna get rid of all immigrants. He's gonna build that thing up taller than this. Well, if he does build it, I hope it's rock solid with bricks. Cause like him in politics, I'm using all of his tricks. Cause I'm throwing that piece of shit against the wall till it sticks. And any fan of mine who's a supporter of his, I'm drawing in the sand a line. You're either for or against. And if you can't decide who you like more in your split on who you should stand beside, I'll do it for you with this. You. The rest of America, stand up. We love our military and we love our country, but we hate Trump.
3: Good evening. I'm Dave Skylark. Tonight, we are joined by 13-time Grammy winner, Oscar-winning songwriter, Detroit's own Eminem. He'll speak with us about his new album, which has been mired in controversy concerning lyrics that some view as demeaning to the elderly. Tonight, on Skylark Tonight.
0: Action.
4: It's hell to be shady.
3: Yesterday, I yelled a degrading insult at an elderly lady. Then I asked her how it felt to be 80. F word, a senior citizen.
4: Suck a wiener, sit and spin.
5: Suck a wiener, sit and spin.
6: That's funny.
3: And why you drive so slow for? Don't you want to get where you're going faster, since you'll probably die tomorrow, you old whore? Die, old bitch, die, before I murder you. What do you mean by this, M?
2: Well, first of all, I feel like when I rap, like, people twist my words.
3: Okay, but can you see how an old person might say, I think what this guy is telling me, this Eminem, is that I should go kill myself, and I don't like that.
2: I mean, I don't necessarily rap about the things that I hate. It's more about the things that I fear.
3: I get you.
2: You know, it's like if I say something about women or yes, whatever, I think a lot of that is more or less me just dealing with issues with, you know, old issues with my mom or whatever.
3: With your mother.
2: And yeah. Or, you know, when I say things about gay people or people think that my lyrics are homophobic, mm-hmm, you know, it's because I'm gay. When I rap about violence or, you know, sound like I'm promoting violence, I think that, you know, it's more or less
5: what?
2: You know, it's kind of about me just, you know, confronting it.
5: What did he just say?
4: Wow.
7: He said he was gay.
5: Did he just say
6: Dave? He just
5: say
6: he's gay?
5: We're preacher in the booth. We just heard him say he was gay.
3: M, let's just back it up a moment. You just said that you were gay? And I'm just curious what you meant by that exactly.
2: I mean, I'm gay.
3: I'm just a little confused here because gay can mean a lot of things.
2: I am a homosexual.
3: Meaning?
2: I like men.
3: What the fuck just happened?
5: Eminem just said he was gay. 4 times. That's what the fuck just happened.
3: Holy shit.
5: Holy shit. Eminem's gay on our show.
3: Eminem's gay on our show.
5: Oh my God. Give it to.
7: Gay Twitter's blowing up.
5: Change the Chiron. Eminem gay? Question mark. Exclamation mark. Dave, keep him talking.
7: Oh my God.
3: Holy shit.
5: Put your little gay Eminem. This is the greatest moment in gay history.
3: Are probably shocked by what you're saying right now.
2: I'm more shocked that people haven't figured it out yet. I mean, it's kind of like I've been playing gay peekaboo.
3: Gay peekaboo.
2: Yeah. But,
5: camera one.
8: Shut it off.
5: No, shut it off. Get the fuck out of here, Daryl.
8: I am Marshall's publicist, and I'm telling you to pull a fucking plug right now.
5: This is gold. I am not cutting this interview off. This is the best interview we've ever done.
8: What happens if I just do this?
5: Oh, get out of here. Shut it off. Get the fuck out of here.
9: Murder you and everyone you love.
5: Thank you. Dave, look, I got the lyrics. Say what I say.
3: What did you mean when you rapped?
5: I said nice rectum. I had a
3: vasectomy, Hector. So you can't get pregnant if I bisexually wreck you.
2: I pretty much just been leaving a breadcrumb trail of gayness.
3: I see that now.
2: You know. But yeah, actually, Hector was a real person.
3: Hector and his rectum were real.
9: Holy shit!
10: Okay, watch this. This is Eminem on stage. Watch what a loser he is.
11: Kill shot.
10: Shout out to Light Morning. Watch this.
12: But I can't give that cocksucker any more fucking life.
10: Huh? That's it. I would, but I can't give that cocksucker any more what? Light?
13: Yeah. Well,
10: okay.
13: What does that mean?
10: That's no. You actually backed down. Like, why would they write this article in this way? That's so gay, too. The whole crowd chanting it. I would. I mean, I could. I think he actually says, I could. I could. But I don't want to get... Yeah, okay. You back down.
12: Brisbane, did y'all enjoy your fucking selves tonight?
10: Ooh, how could you even see him? And then this came out this morning. Look at this. This is just goofy. We're just making fun of Eminem here today. Light. a light teasing. Boogie came out with a song. Do you guys know Boogie? He came out with a song called Rainy Days featuring Eminem. We played this on the last new music show. Here's Boogie.
0: I've been thugging through my rainy days today. I ain't really trying to hang today.
10: So watch when Eminem comes in. It's rather foolish.
6: Steve. Someone says, who goes to a Steve show in 2019?
10: Yeah. Hi, I'm Steve. And he goes by one name only, Steve. Yeah, let's see when he comes in. He's so ridiculous. He just keeps doing the same thing. We watched this video this morning, and we're like, why does he keep dressing like this with the hat? You'll see in a second.
0: It is in a major way.
10: Here he comes.
0: I just pray I never fade away.
10: You will. Look at him.
11: I left my legacy hurt.
10: Oh, my God. Wait, hold on. I'll get
11: absurd. Like a shepherd having sex with his sheep. Fuck what you heard. All this talk in my ear. I got an idea. Like a clerk when you're trying to buy beer. Since on the mic, I'm a nightmare. Fuck.
10: Here, this wordplay is so goofy. Like a clerk when you're trying to buy beer. Idea. That's what he said. I got an idea. Like a clerk when you're trying to buy beer. And then in the background, you're idea. Like, please
6: or
10: stop.
6: Or the one with the shepherd and the sheep.
10: Yeah, that's coming up. That's coming up. We'll play all these because they're really stupid. His wordplay is, nobody is asking for it. It's silly. It's childish. Stop spending your time doing it.
6: It makes the eyes roll, that's for sure.
10: And again, these hats that he's wearing, this jean jacket, and he wears all of his clothes now. This is his new thing, to wear really short jackets, really short shirts. And then giant baggy pants, a chain, I mean, that beard, it's, again.
6: And why is his jacket, like, so fitted to it?
10: I know.
6: Exactly
10: He's
6: tight.
10: Really crazy. Let's listen to the rest of this dumb verse.

0: piece of...
1: Ooh, Dre said rock the boat and the dock is my pier. Ugh. And no one is shocked at your lyrics. And we're done with this whole thing. Oh, you're a skeleton now? Why?
2: He looks...
1: Why are you a skeleton?
2: He works so hard on those little jokes.
1: I know. It's like he must be spending so many hours. That's why he gets so mad when people are like, trash, sucks, hated it. He's like, how could you hate it? Did you see? You don't understand. And he gets mad at the audience. He starts yelling at them like they didn't catch it. Like they're only listening to surface level.
2: Yeah.
1: It's like, do not...

0: Dickinson. That's his reference. See, people used to love Eminem for like the name dropping references and stuff. Look up Janice Dickinson. I forgot who she is. She's such an old cultural reality star. Janice Dickinson is who he drops in here. Okay? You know, this is his problem. Every time he mentions, Kevin Federline.
1: He thinks she's like a modern
0: model. Do people know who Kevin Federline is anymore? I mean, I really don't think they do. That's what he's dropping. How is a 13-year-old kid going to understand these references? And they're meaningless. So in his mind, he goes, oh, I'll slam Janice Dickinson in this line. Nobody. I mean, I'm surprised I even remember the name. She's like a old...
1: Late, super like, old model.
0: Look around. But give me a link.
1: Oh.
0: I don't think anybody even knows who that is anymore. She was a model from the 1970s who was like a reality TV star during the 2000s when Trump had The Apprentice. I think she was like on The Apprentice or something like that. Janice Dickinson. And then he thought, oh, that'll get him. So his mind, like when he's sitting there writing, he's... the things that pop into his head are all from 20 years ago, which is weird.
2: What happened with you guys?
3: Yeah, no, I really did like him. I thought, like, I thought their movement was really cool, too.
2: Did y'all make music?
3: We didn't make music, but, you know, I just felt like, okay, there's a mutual respect, you know. And a lot of the shit that ended up happening after that, like the tweet he put out with talking about Shady 15 and why can't people that are close to him tell him that his shit sucks and it's trash. And I'm like, okay, listen, man, you don't have to like it and it could really suck. But being that somebody really was cool to you, you would expect some kind of reciprocation and just don't go public with it. And publicly express your opinion and how much my shit is trash. Okay, so I chalk it up to them being young and just kids. You know what I'm saying? So it's like, all right, I've been there. You know what I'm saying? Yeah. Like, I was dick when I first came out. You know what I'm saying? Like,
2: yeah, man, you were.
3: I know.
2: Yeah.
3: I feel bad about it. I'm sorry if I ever was a dick to you, but I don't think I ever was. Was I?
2: Yeah, one time, man. But hey.
3: Oh, yeah, yeah, that's true. Yeah. We'll talk about that.
2: Okay.
3: I don't want to get into this whole Trump thing anymore.
2: Well, you mentioned at the end of The Ringer, Agent Orange sending a Secret Service to your house. Did the Secret Service really come to your house after that?
3: They came to my studio, yeah.
2: Okay.
3: And they asked, they were just basically asking me questions about my lyrics to see if what the intent was behind them.
2: Mm-hmm.
3: And if I was making a actual threat or just expressing myself. So
2: that really happened. Wow, that's crazy. Right now, what we're seeing, too, because Colin Kaepernick was named the face of Nike's 30th anniversary of Just Do It. You saw that, right? And then you got a whole slew of people that are now burning Nike shoes and Nike
3: I saw that.
2: Products.
3: It's infuriating.
2: Yeah, what do you think?
3: Infuriating.
2: Yeah.
3: Like, really? Nike supports people who kneel for the anthem at this fucking point. Come on. Seriously?

0: Get that nigga off my shit right now. Oh, come on. Get that nigga the fuck off my shit right now. I don't give a fuck who that is. Nigga, Eminem, Skittles, Starburst. Get that nigga the fuck off my shit. I'm not playing.
1: He's the GOAT, though, bro.
0: You heard that shit? That nigga is not the GOAT. Tell me something he said on there then. That make him the GOAT. Say one bar. Okay. Okay. Take that nigga off my shit like I said.
2: We bought the verse already.
0: What's the problem, nigga? They gave us $300,000 to make some singles, nigga. Some hits, nigga. Like I said, take him off my shit right now, bro. I'm not releasing that shit.
2: That was somebody else.
0: Huh?
2: That was $300,000. You said you're Eminem, though. Bro, you gotta calm down, bro. Eminem a legend, bro. They gonna check for it, bro.
0: Ain't nobody listening to that shit.
2: Bro, we only heard it once.

0: What?
1: I don't really like rap, but I'm taxing them. Rapping them, papping them.
2: You think he scammed us? Damn.
3: Shady Ricks.
4: I went super viral when I said I lost $7 million. I'd kill to be back to losing $7 million. I haven't even looked. If I had to guess, I'm down in these last 3 days, probably close to 20. I don't know, like 10, 15% of my net worth, poof. But I'm still here. That's the game. That's what I'm in. Like, do I like it? No. Am I crying? Am I like, oh, whoa, it's me. I wish I voted for Kamala. No. Do I wish this didn't go down like this? Yes. Am I in this to make money? Yes. Do I wish I had that money in my back in my investment portfolio? Yes.
5: I'm Vito Giswaldi. How are we doing tonight?
6: Yes. Yes. Yes. Yes.
5: It's a great crowd. Good crowd tonight. Lots of great people. You guys ever see that movie, The Truman Show?
6: Yes.
5: Yeah, where the guys like living a little TV world. You ever think about if your life was The Truman Show, at which point your show would have got canceled? Like, at what point the audience is like, I think I've seen this fat kid masturbate enough times. Like, I'm not really getting anything else out of this. He eats tacos and he jerks off. That's, like, the whole show. Like, literally, the moment I turned 12, that show just... It's just all commercial breaks. Like, he's fucking jerking off a cut to commercial. Fucking this kid. I would not be a good Truman Show candidate. You guys are keeping up on this Me Too stuff. You know, a lot of... Don't fucking clap for it, you psychopath. Yeah, I like how all those women are being sexually violated. That's what he's saying. I'm not saying that. I'm doing his... This is terrible. For me, you know, I look at all the different stuff going on. You had Weinstein. You had Cosby. But you know which one actually hit me hardest was Jared from Subway. Because, why are you clapping for him? Fucking psychopath. Look, Jared from Subway, I mean, he had what is basically a child's made-up dream job. Like, Jimmy, what do you want to do when you grow up? I want to get paid to eat sandwiches. He fucking had that. That was a real job. He only had to do two things. He sits down to sign the contract. They're like, Jared, we have the contract ready here, all ready to go. Just two things on it. One, you can only eat Subway sandwiches. Those are the only kind of sandwiches you can eat. We don't want to see you eating any other kind of sandwiches. He's like, all right, that's reasonable. Number two, you can't fuck kids. He's like, ah, fuck. Can we go back? Can we revisit this contract? No, really, you can only eat Subway sandwiches. No, I'm fine with that part. Jared from Subway, my idol. The ultimate fat man. All right, so this is new material. It's a little bit political. I hope that's okay. Yeah, okay. You ever like sucking a dick, you know? Like, you know, you're just sucking a dick, just like going full on, right? But it feels like it's been going on forever. And you're trying to get this guy to come, like, you're just like, what the fuck? Just come already. You're like trying everything. You're like licking the underside of the head. You're cradling the balls, you know? Just going like full on. And this guy just won't fucking come. And so finally, you're like, what the fuck? You take the cock out of your mouth and you look up and you're like, you've been sucking a fucking dog dick. And you're like, what the... This is the worst birthday ever. Thanks, Obama. Alright, so I got another joke. You ever sucking a dog dick? And you're... Oh, wait. Shit, I forgot how that one goes. You know what? Let's just get, like, freestyle with it. Just kind of give me some ideas. Like, give me a word.
6: BioShock 2.
5: Okay, but yeah. Anybody else got one?
6: BioShock Infinite.
5: Okay, I heard dog dick. So, you ever see, like, a dog dick, and it's just, like, fucked up, you know, like, red and, like, swollen? Anyway.
7: Yeah. Yeah, I really wanted to do it. And you canceled it. I talked to Melton, and he convinced me not to cancel it.
8: But you talked to me first, right?
7: Yeah.
8: What was the thinking there?
7: I was telling you I was upset and I didn't want to do the show anymore.
8: Okay. And had nothing to do with any of the comic, blocking
7: all
8: your friends on Twitter?
7: Not even 1%, not even one iota.
8: Did it have anything to do with internet arguments at all?
7: No.
8: Really?
7: Internet arguments?
8: Yeah, did it have anything to do, did it start on Twitter? Did it have anything to do with internet arguments at all?
7: It had to do with something with a message I got from somebody. I said, well, if that's what's going to happen at Hackamania, I don't want to go.
8: And this is like some kind of crazy unknown stalker?
7: When Riley sends me a message that says, I'm assault him or ruin anything he's doing.
8: Yeah, you said you're going to send him to prison.
7: I never said I was going to send
8: him
7: to prison.
8: Yeah, you did. We all heard it. You said, I'm going to send you to jail.
7: I said, if you do this thing, I will respond by calling the police.
8: I just want to know.
7: So that's just me telling him, don't do this thing.
8: I just want to know, when you agree to do a show, and you pitch it for months, and then you have an internet argument with someone, where the thinking jumps to, hey, I'm not doing the show anymore because I'm having another fight with Riley.
7: If
8: I'm not doing the live show anymore, so everyone who bought tickets and who's flying in, I'm not going to be there.
7: If I have to risk being assaulted at the show, then I'm not going to do the show. But thankfully, Melton told me that I don't have to worry about it.
8: But you still do. You could still be assaulted.
7: Okay. So if I could still be assaulted, I'm not going to do the show.
8: I just want to know, I want to get a good understanding of where the bar is when you're starting fights online.
7: What fight did I start?
8: All this stupid comic book shit that was happening all week.
7: And I started a fight that results in someone saying they're going to assault me in Hackamania.
8: Riley. Yeah.
7: Okay, so Riley said he's going to assault me in Hackamania. I said, okay, then I don't want to do Hackamania.
8: And that's fine to you.
7: 100%. Because I'm not going to do a show if the purpose of the show is to humiliate me and assault me on stage.
8: But you agreed to do the show.
7: Sure. And then Melton told me that I don't have anything to worry about. And I said, okay, if you can give me that assurance, that's fine.
8: Assurance of what?
7: That I'm not going to get assaulted during the show and that nobody's going to interrupt the show. And I don't have to deal with that. I can just perform.
8: Then why did you call me about it?
7: Because I was telling you at the time, I assumed that nobody was going to care and that it would just be like, just let anything happen to you. And I was like, well, I'm not going to deal with that, so I'm just not going to go.
8: Then why did you agree to do the show in the first place?
7: Because I never thought anybody was going to say, I'm going to assault you at Hackamania.
8: But you argue with him all the time, and every time it ends in, I'm quitting. I'm not doing Hackamania anymore. Okay.
7: I don't want to do a f***ing set if part of the set is I got a plan for a guy to f*** with me. Thankfully, Melton said, don't worry about it. We got you covered. And I said, okay,
8: what
7: thanks.
8: Does that mean?
7: It means that whatever. He's going to make sure nothing happens during our set.
8: How?
7: We'll see.
8: What do you mean, we'll see?
7: I trust
8: is this
7: Melton.
8: Another secret warrant situation?
7: No, I trust Melton. He said,
8: I asked
7: we'll
8: Melton,
7: make sure nobody...
8: is Riley trespassing the casino? Like, do they have a picture of him?
7: No one is trespassing
8: is that what we're dealing
7: the
8: casino.
7: With? As long as he doesn't fuck with the fucking show,
8: but
7: then
8: you won't
7: no
8: block
7: problem.
8: Him, will you? You won't leave that group that you're always in there arguing with him either, will you?
7: He keeps being like, comes back to being a normal guy, and I go, okay,
8: he's the one. Yeah, he's the one losing it.
7: How have I lost it?
8: Your comic went out. The comic preview went out. People were very negative, and then you started spinning out.
7: Spinning
8: That's what
7: out
8: happened.
7: How?
8: Arguing with people on Twitter all. Day.
7: Which was fun, and I had no problem with it. I enjoyed arguing with Frog Tony. The only thing I didn't enjoy was a guy telling me he was going to fuck up my set at Hackamania. Hey.
8: What?
7: How you doing?
8: No, fine.
7: Are we good?
8: Yeah, it's fine. All of this is fine.
7: Okay. Let's just do a comedy show, man.
8: Yeah, man, look, I think you're obviously dealing with something. I just can tell that I can tell it gets to you, and it always culminates in this obsessive calling and other weird shit and quitting and shit. Quitting a show to me, 3 weeks out or whatever, is insane.
7: I didn't quit because I talked to Melton, and he gave me assurances that no one would f*** with our show.
8: This is what I got.
7: From who?
8: You.
7: Don't read my text to you.
8: Well, then, is what I'm saying true or not? Did you say you're not going or not?
7: Yeah, I said I'm not going. And then I changed my mind after talking to Melton.
8: Yeah, that's insane. That's like mental illness, dude. I'm not going to the show that I agreed to go to for months. Now I'm suddenly going again. There's something going on there.
7: Yeah, what's going on is I got assurances that no one would f*** with our show. But when
8: yeah, that's
7: told,
8: nuts, because that's nothing.
7: I don't want to f-ing be told, hey, there's a guy who specifically told you he's going to come and f*** up your show.
8: Yeah.
7: And there's nothing you can do about it, and you just have to wait to see what he's going to do. And I said, I talked to Mel, and he said, don't worry, nobody's going to f*** with your show. And I said, oh, okay, that makes me feel a lot better.
8: Yeah, it's like, that's nothing. That's what's so weird about it. Melton going, don't worry. It's like, yeah, people have been telling you not to worry about this shit for years.
7: No, people have told me, just let whatever happen, because anything that happens to you doesn't count.
8: I don't know where you're getting. That's like weird. And then that's like a perversion of what people are saying, too. They're saying Riley's goofing around. He's just trying to f*** with you. That's it. Nothing's
7: okay.
8: gonna happen.
7: Well, don't. Here's the thing.
8: I don't know what he said, but I'm sure it's just like more bullshit.
7: Telling me that you're going to risk, like, the specific phrasing was something along the lines of, now that I don't have to worry about the court case, I'm okay with risking an assault charge. I'm going to ruin Hackamania for you and everyone else.
8: Risking an assault charge. It's like, that's just Riley's stupid shtick. It's like, I'm going to assault you. I'm going to risk an assault charge. Like, yeah, it's obviously a joke.
7: Right. I can say, okay, I understand that this is just his stupid, goofy, fucking whatever, but it's still really annoying that I have to go, okay, I'm already having trouble trying to figure out exactly what we're doing at Hackamania. I don't need an extra thing of, okay, and then when Riley...
8: It's just a fucking podcast. It would be funny if somebody interrupted it. That's why I don't understand what any of this is. It's just weird, man.
7: Because the joke isn't... Which was basically... something. Let's see. Michael Fee for 5. Jesus tit slapping Christ off fighting about Riley. Riley isn't going to do shit, and you're both letting him ruin the biggest problem. That's how I feel. Balder
8: for
7: 2.
8: Well, then don't cancel the f***ing show.
7: I didn't, sucker.
8: Don't ever cancel me. Don't ever call me because of your emotions. How about that?
7: No, I'm going to call you because of my emotions.
8: Emotional.
7: I'm going to
8: do
7: it.
8: Call me.
7: I don't care. You're my comedy partner. You got to deal with it.
8: I'm not your comedy partner.
7: Oh, you are.
8: No.
7: Yes, you are.
8: No, podcast, not comedy.
7: Comedy, 100%. No. We're locked in this thing.
8: No.
7: Who's
8: wrong.
7: Your comedy partner?
8: None. I do not want or have one.
7: Well, you're going to be forced to accept.
8: No.
7: You're going to let me into your
8: podcast,
7: life.
8: Podcast, that's it.
7: I think I'm going to get in there.
8: No.
7: I think I'm going to get in there.
8: No.
0: Like, I don't even consider that a joke.
9: You didn't,
0: when I say jokes are funny, I don't mean, hey, Trixie, I'm going to hold you down and rape your fucking asshole. Like, because that to me is over the line.
9: The fact that you even said it just now means you do think it's a joke. Because
0: no, I don't. I think you would have reacted. And
9: so then you're saying that you just said something that you consider to be over the line just now.
0: Did you think it was funny?
9: Apropos of nothing.
0: Did you think it was funny?
9: I thought it was funny that you said it in the context you did. Yeah, I was like, wait, what?
0: A lot. But let's be clear, if I called you up screaming about it, I don't think it would be as funny. And I don't think it would be funny if you weren't in on the joke.
9: He didn't call you
0: around.
9: Up. You called them. And
0: wait. Hold on. Why do you keep saying that?
9: Is that not the case? Did you not call Mint?
0: Okay, so here's what happened. I said, no, I didn't have her number. I gave her my phone number in a DM group, and I said, please call me. Well, the show was off. She tried calling me a bunch of times, and the second I turned my phone back on, she called me again.
10: I assume Vito is talking right now.
9: Yeah. What's up?
10: Vito, let's take a shot.
0: I don't have any alcohol. Yeah, sure, let's do it. No, I do. I have a big thing of alcohol.
9: No, he didn't realize
0: I'm drinking a big thing of alcohol right now. Let's do it.
9: He's doing it. I all think right. he's
0: go,
9: probably
0: go
9: faking it.
0: On but, three.
10: Ah, Vito, better not be faking it. I'll
0: on
10: be
0: three.
10: Very disappointed
9: he's
10: in
9: almost certainly faking
10: what
9: it. But he
10: alcohol
9: says
10: does
9: three.
10: He have? Tell
9: what alcohol do you have?
10: Brand name.
0: Whiskey.
9: Whiskey.
0: Super whiskey.
10: It's not a brand name.
9: Super whiskey.
10: Super whiskey. All right. Is that like Super Killer where a guy goes out through all the
9: not existent, you mean? Yes, it is exactly like Super Killer in that way.
0: Let's do
10: it. I was
0: it.
10: Trying to lighten the mood a little bit. I was trying to pop in and go like, let's have a shot. Let's have fun. Because I'm genuinely just sitting in the garage waiting for my phone and headphones to charge so I can actually be on this stream and be drunk and a nuisance.
9: Amazing.
10: But anyway, Vito, I'm going to...
0: Let's drink it.
10: You
0: okay,
10: got a
0: I
10: shot
0: drink
10: ready?
0: It quickly. I got it ready. Yeah. Trixie, tell him I have it.
9: He's got it. He's
10: all ready. Right. 3, 2, 1, L'chaim.
9: L'chaim.
0: Hey!
9: He made like a glug glugging noise as if drinking
10: this motherfucker. This motherfucker's fucking with me.
0: That's good.
10: Man.
0: Oh, that burns going down.
10: Sorry. Before I come on and I'm probably really mean, Vito is kind of fun.
11: He's funny. That's why that's
10: No. I'm being somewhat detrimental. He's kind of funny.
11: Kind of. Okay. Just kind of.
12: The advice that you gave me, which was when somebody walks like your enemy and talks like your enemy.
13: Yeah.
12: You remember when you said that to me?
13: Yeah, I do.
12: I'm going to say the same thing right back to you, buddy.
13: I know, man. I know. I've seen it happen before.
12: I don't get it. I don't get it.
13: It's a big problem.
12: There's so much.
0: Bring it up on the show. It'll be funnier than laundry.
12: There's so much good chemistry there. I don't know why Vito has to destroy everything in his life. Like,
0: well, you know, I'm just trying to do comedy. One part of this equation is trying to do comedy, and I hope the other part gets back to the comedy part again. We'll see.
12: Oh, I mean, I don't know. I'm just saying that, like, you know, you've made yourself like obnoxious to the people who actually were your allies. Like, I would consider myself your ally. Like, people go, don't hang out with Vito. He's a pedophile. Right. And I go, nah, he's coming on my show if he wants to.
14: Vito, I understand your concerns with Riley's phone call. I respect your boundaries of your house.
0: Thank you. I appreciate that.
14: I don't appreciate the way that you've handled this argument at all. Why is that? Of your show. Well, one of the things that I appreciate about your comedy, the show in general, is that it's original thoughts and an original presentation of the thoughts. But it seems like right now you're relying on the group consensus to A, make your decisions, and B, prove that you're right about your decisions.
0: Well, if we're talking about the show, I don't want my house to be part of the show. So if we're talking about what's best for the show,
9: the only reason the house would become a part of the show is that you won't shut up about that, which is
0: Riley. No. Hold on. I've been told by Dick that Riley is part of the show. Riley's in the show Discord talking about my house.
9: Yeah, that he's talking about
0: my house is now part of the show.
9: No one's going to show up at your house, though.
0: I don't care if they show up. I don't want my house to be part of the show.
9: Vito, you don't want the concept of your house to be part of the show? Like, where the fuck do you live in a temporal void? You film in your house. Like,
0: I don't want the idea. Okay. Oh, sure. My house. The idea that I live in a house is part of the show. The idea that breaking into my house is funny is not part of the show.
15: Vito, do you understand that it appears from the outside that you're using this as an excuse to blame your entire torpedoing of the biggest problem in the universe on Riley and Mint when you were already paying customers?
0: Okay, hold on. Before the show started, we were about to do a show and there was a bunch of super chats that said, nobody super chat the show. So I banned a bunch of guys who said nobody super chat the show because I was
9: can't control anyone else. You cannot assume that could have inspired a bunch of people to super chat.
15: Yeah, but isn't there a lot of Discord bans and other bans going on?
0: No, there was two Discord bans and it was the same guy twice.
9: Whatever reason they were saying, well, maybe people saying don't super chat the show.
0: There's a lot of people who were trying to say there was hundreds of bans or whatever before we
9: Dick
0: did a live
9: says
0: show.
9: That's a lie. Dick, you can jump in here too if you want to. I'm not very good at actually
0: Dick,
9: keeping
0: come
9: track
0: on
9: of
0: in,
9: the shit
0: you,
9: that's
0: Dick
9: been said.
0: Dick won't talk to me.
9: Unless you're on a cold ban from talking to him. A $50 super chat about a guy's personal weight loss was banned, he says.
15: It just appears to me that you're using this Riley and Mint situation as, well, now if something does happen to the biggest problem, it's their fault, not mine anymore.
0: I think the whole show is fine, and yes, there was one super chat that got banned. I thought, honestly, that all any super chats that got taken out of the chat were still in the back end, so I assumed I would still read it anyway. Again, I just figured the front end of the show. I'm like, I'll get all this shit out of here, and I'll just read it when we get to it. But obviously, I was wrong. I didn't realize if you delete a super chat, it doesn't appear in the back end. I thought, of course, it would, because you have to, you know, refund those people.
9: I mean, there's... YouTube's not that helpful. I mean, I sorry, you made me flash back to the fact that, like,
0: I don't know what happens when you stream. Now I know. Now I know what happens if you delete a super chat. It disappears out of the back end as well. I figured it would just be in the history.
11: So said he's too tired to come on.
14: If you could go back, would you do that again?
0: If I knew that they would not be in the back end and I wouldn't be able to read them later, no. I assumed I would just read them. I didn't want the front of the show to be jam-packed with no super chats, because it was clearly trying to troll me. I assumed we would just get to it at the end, and it would have been a bit where I would have went, well, a lot of people tried to super chat, no super chats, but I put a stop to that.
9: Why are you just now offering this explanation that could... Because this sounds like a very clumsy, almost understandable fuck-up, but you have never used this defense yet so far.
0: The thing about doing a live podcast is you get put on the spot and people are like, why the fuck are you banning things? And you just go, again, as I said during the show, I said, it's a joke. Anyone who's been banned is going to get unbanned. But in just, the moment,
9: it, yes. I don't, do you understand what I think it the feels people like got, to get banned? Like, have you been banned?
0: Sure, it sucks, and that's why it's funny, though, is when you're
9: it's trying to be... It's not funny to the person who got banned.
0: You're being shitty... Okay, but let's be clear. You said no super chats, so you're trying to be shitty to the show. You're trying to be shitty and get people to not donate money. And you go, ha, I'm banning you back.
14: People can donate and say, hey, I'm going to make his super chats and say, fuck that guy who said no super chats. People get in argument via super chats all the time. It's a bit if you let it develop.
9: It feels like you don't understand the concept of vengeance, that like an eye for an eye and everyone's blind.
0: No, I understand it. I just think that people on the internet are crazy if they think I donated $2 to say no super chats and a guy temporarily banned me to unban me later.
14: It also but feels like
9: he didn't know you were.
16: There's not a guarantee you're going to unban him.
0: There's not a guarantee he's going to unban me. Sure. So he thinks he's banned forever, and he starts freaking out. And then at the end of the show, he gets unbanned. And so for 2-3 hours, he has to deal with the idea that he got banned because he fucked with the host a little bit.
9: Yeah, but you don't know what he might have done. He could have told fucking 700 people about that in that 2 hours. He could have ran around like a the British are coming guy.
0: Paul Revere. It was going to be funny when we got to the super chats, and I said, "Here's a bunch of super chats that said no super chats that none of you saw." I thought that would be a funny bit, and then I would unban everybody. But
16: because
0: obviously
16: you
0: now
16: thought they were still in the back end.
0: Yeah, yeah. But obviously now I realize I'm an idiot. So I'm sorry.
16: Well,
17: So, you know, I get a call, I guess, Thursday from Vito. You know, and I'm just like, what's going on? He's like, I got threats from this guy named Riley. And again, I don't know anything about Riley other than he dates the retarded girl. He says this 20, 30 times. Melton assured me this wouldn't happen. Melton says it won't happen. Melton won't let it happen. I'm not your dad. This is insane.
8: But you still do. You could still be assaulted. Okay. So if I could still be assaulted, I'm not going to do the show.
17: Okay. Bon voyage. If I can be assaulted, I won't do the show.
8: Okay, so Riley said he's going to assault me at Hackamania. I said, okay, then I don't want to do Hackamania. And that's fine to you.
0: 100%.
8: Because I'm not going to do a show where if the purpose of the show is to humiliate me and assault me on stage.
17: You see how, like, this is like girl logic. This is like hysterical female logic. I'm not going to do a show if the purpose of it is to embarrass me and make me look stupid. Yeah, that's the purpose. That's the purpose. We're all doing a show to embarrass you and make you look stupid. That's what we're all doing. That's the point of it. It's actually the bullet points in the show title. Make sure we make Vito look dumb. Again, victim harder. This is insane and pathetic. If you don't think this is pathetic, reevaluate it. Go back and watch it with fresh eyes. If you are just going to, if the whole thing is just to make me look. It is now. It is now. You flinched. You flinched on the internet. Fuck.
8: Agreed to do the show. Sure. And then Melton told me that I don't have anything to worry about. And I said, okay, if you can say it.
17: Melton told me I don't have anything to worry about. I did. High blood pressure, diabetes. You have a lot to worry about. I never said you don't have anything to worry about. I said I have your back.
7: If you can give me that assurance, that's fine.
17: I can't give you that assurance. I cannot give you that assurance. Now what?
7: Assurance of what? That I'm not going to get assaulted during the show?
17: I mean, again, I can't believe this guy's a grown man. Melton's going to give me the insurance that I won't be assaulted. I'm not. I'm never doing that. It's impossible. The minute I said I'm not going to let anybody hurt you, you'd have mercenaries out for you. By the way, that's probably going to happen now. I wouldn't be surprised if people are going to bring spitballs.
7: No, and that nobody's going to interrupt the show, and I don't have to deal with that.
17: Imagine me. I don't want. Melton better assure me that no one's going to interrupt the show and no one's going to assault me. How would I do that? Adult man? Melton says. Melton told me that I won't. No, I didn't. Liar. No, I did not. I got assurances that no one would fuck with our show. Again, a lie. By the way, the next day I messaged Vito like, hey, dude, I didn't give you any assurances or guarantees that no one would fuck with your show or assault you. And he's like, I never said that. You say it 30 times in this clip. Liar. Get a grip on your life, on reality.
0: Well, funny is a subjective metric. At the end of the day, say I've made money doing comedy, and as far as figuring out if I'm funny, all I can say is I've made a lot of people laugh, and that's
9: you
0: the best
9: are funny.
0: Thing to use as a metric. Let's,
15: Vito, you're fucking hilarious.
9: Let's all
15: you're
9: get hilarious. This one thing straight. We
16: Vito
9: all
16: is funny. Funny, even doing this crazy death spiral he's going through.
0: Well, I'm gonna tell you guys this. I don't think I'm that funny.
16: You're wrong.
15: You're very
16: I'm
15: funny,
16: sorry.
15: But you're gonna be the butt of the joke if you react to these situations like you have been the past 2 weeks.
16: Oh, okay. Fucking! I love you, Seed Sitter.
0: So. I'm going to be the butt of the joke, and the joke is what?
9: The joke is that you keep
14: there's multiple
9: that you
14: jokes.
9: Don't get the joke, even though you're supposed to be in on it. Like, even though you've been...
0: No, hold on. You can't
9: made
0: use,
9: this
0: don't use a circular
9: joke.
0: Definition. Don't do use a circular definition. The joke is not the... What
14: how about,
0: is the
14: how
0: joke?
14: About this joke?
0: The joke,
16: joke
0: can't be
16: is
0: I'm
16: that
0: not in
16: you
0: on
16: are
0: the
16: so
0: joke.
16: Easy to fuck with.
14: How about this joke?
15: Yeah,
14: Vito's fat.
15: That's it.
0: Okay, so the joke isn't very easy to fuck with. And, yeah. Because I'll respond, right?
15: And the more you respond the way you have been, that is... the more you're going to get fucked with. I think that's what Dick's been trying to tell you for a while.
16: It's the whole problem of feeding the trolls. But you are the troll and you are being fed and you are responding with it. I don't think you are necessarily a troll, but you are reacting the way a troll would being fed.
0: So I tell you guys, I have a hard boundary. I can't have people joke about committing...
16: That is not what I'm talking about.
0: Well, no, I'm asking, is that me responding in a way that now I'm going to get beat up? I can't establish boundaries.
9: I mean, it's not about not being able to establish boundaries. It's about how you approach it. You
16: did God damn it.
9: Threats.
16: Do you think Riley is going to beat you up?
0: No.
14: Hey.
16: Then what is the point of any of what you're doing?
0: I don't want people to make jokes about beating me up. That's a boundary.
16: You don't want people to make jokes about beating you up.
9: He's worried.
0: Not as part of my show.
16: Okay. I guess maybe not beating you up has always been a part of the show, but making fun of how you are a fat piece of shit who.
0: Sure. Yeah.
16: Sure. Sure.
0: I think it's gone way over the line. But I think once it gets to
9: people over
16: where,
9: the
16: so
9: comments,
16: hang on though. My question: threats. Where did it go over the line with the show's comments?
9: That's a great question. Yeah, when did it stop?
16: When did it stop going from "Oh, you're a fat piece of shit" to "This is over the line"? What comment was it that made it go over the line?
0: I never said it went over the line on the show.
16: But you were banning people
9: There came a point
0: I was
9: point
0: banning
9: where
0: people
9: you said,
0: for what I've said was this is becoming boring and tiresome, and I think it's derailing
9: right.
0: the show.
9: What made
0: but that wasn't because it's over
16: it,
0: a personal
16: It wasn't
0: line.
16: Boring or tiresome or derailing the show because the super chat section happens after the show.
0: I ended up not enjoying that section.
9: I want to address this. This is about how you use the social power. Dick feels the same way you do about a lot of things. He has expressed many times when there's a repetitive gag on his show, I do recommend Vito. I feel like you haven't listened to a lot of like the actual The Dick Show, and you really should, especially the old stuff, because he did establish a lot of boundaries with his audience. It's just that the show's been going a long time, and most of us understand those boundaries now.
0: For him.
9: Sure. I'm just saying you can.
16: You have to establish the boundaries for yourself in a way that you're not doing now.
9: And
16: I don't know how to explain it further than that.
0: I'm desperately trying to establish boundaries.
9: What you have to do is
16: kind of the problem.
9: You don't listen to Dick when he tells you how, though. Like, he told you.
0: When did he tell me how to establish boundaries? What do you mean?
16: Multiple times throughout the last Dick Show.
0: No, he's told me just ignore it.
16: Yes, that's the answer.
9: That's a part of establishing boundaries.
0: Not establishing a boundary for me because it's going to continue.
16: Vito, you've established.
15: You only had
16: the
15: to
16: boundary.
15: Say the private property thing once, twice, three times tops.
16: But he said it fucking 75 times,
15: 700 times in that one show. And okay, and let's put it this way. You can say, "Hey, don't come on my property," while also being like, "Ha ha, jokey joke." When you say, "Oh, please, God, no." That's just going to make everything worse. I'm not saying it's right that it makes everything worse, but it's going to make everything worse.
16: No.
0: Okay. I need to establish boundaries.
16: You have done that. Well, I haven't. Please don't reestablish your boundaries here on this show.
0: Well, there's a couple.
16: The one thing I don't want to hear from you is the boundaries you've established over and over and over again for the last fucking week. I'm sorry. I understand. Don't come on your private property.
0: Okay, but here's the question. If somebody breaks the boundaries that I've established, what should happen?
16: What boundaries? Which ones? In what context?
0: Don't joke about assaulting me.
9: You should stop.
16: Well, no, you can joke about anything you want. It's a joke.
0: Don't joke about destroying my property.
16: You can joke about... Vito, I've joked about destroying your property 3 times in the last 24 hours.
0: Don't joke about slamming my head into a concrete block. How about that?
16: So that's what it is, right? That's the thing that's bothering you?
0: Those are boundaries for me, yes.
16: But no. I don't care about all the other things that we just proved wrong. It's the slamming your head into concrete that's bothering you.
9: Okay,
16: here's
9: the part that's driving me nuts, all right? If Riley and Mint have crossed a boundary with you, why do you keep talking to them?
16: Yeah, actually, that is an incredible question.
9: What do you do to someone who has crossed your boundaries? You stop talking to them. That's what I would do.
16: Well, so Mint, sorry, I'm airing out DMs here.
9: Somebody crosses that, I stop talking to them. Like, that's...
16: That is where I'm going. But I'm airing out DMs here. Mint said, like, why don't you just get a restraining order on us and stop talking to us? And then instead of just stop talking to them, you went, well, why should I get a restraining order on you? What should I do instead of that? Instead of just getting the restraining order you've been talking about since the Dick Show.
0: So I'm out here and I have multiple people streaming about me. I have people posting things about me, a lot of which are lies.
16: I have no comment on the
9: truthfulness. Icon Buckets, $2 joke. Oh, not fuck. Cock. Who's there? Vito getting beat up.
16: Anyway, I have no comment on the truthfulness of that.
9: Does that joke cross your boundary, Vito, in this sense?
16: Knock, knock, who's there? Vito getting beat up. Is that funny, Vito? Is that offensive to you? Are you going to get a restraining order on that guy?
9: Okay,
16: of course it's not funny to you. But anyway.
18: Do you recognize it as a joke?
16: You recognize it as a joke? That's a good question.
0: I recognize it as a joke in a vacuum. And then here's what I worry about. I worry about it becomes a running joke. It becomes, oh, well, Vito won't establish a boundary about this. So the next joke is, hey, let's stab Vito with knives. The next joke is, let's hit him with a hammer. The next joke is, let's go to his... Like, here's the thing about boundaries is you establish them because if you don't go right up front, go, guys, this makes me uncomfortable. I don't want to go down this road. It continues to escalate and escalate and escalate. Well,
16: Frank Castle shows up to your house and you fire a warning shot over him.
0: Well, that is...
15: I disagree.
0: You don't think this ever...
15: I think
0: ever...
15: if you would take it less seriously, it wouldn't keep getting escalated. Yeah. It wouldn't keep escalating.
16: Okay, well, that is absolutely true.
0: Half the show is like...
9: What do you think happens when you ignore it? I don't understand why you won't take
0: it. When you ignore it, it escalates.
9: No.
16: Vito. When you do what you have been doing... It escalates.
0: I don't think it is escalating. I'm not getting threats on
9: my property. You are wrong.
0: I have not gotten any threats on my property.
16: I have seen personally more threats on your property from random Twitter users than I've ever seen before.
0: I haven't. I've been getting all sorts
9: of DMs. I said I was going to shrink myself going to your shit pipes.
16: I said I was under your bed burning up your magic cards.
0: Those do not sound real. Like, again,
16: are you sure?
0: If you made a joke, this is going to shrink up and destroy your magic cards.
9: How real is real to you, though? Like, why?
15: Why is it real for Riley to do it, but not us? Recording audio of himself kidnapping your cats, or rescuing them.
0: Well, that's really not
16: rescuing. Absolutely
0: please
16: rescuing.
0: Please don't talk about fucking kidnapping my cats. That makes me not happy.
16: Hey, sorry. Wait, I'm sorry.
19: That is a great way to respond.
0: I think what it comes down to, please don't do that.
19: But if you say, "Hey, you just made a joke I don't like. I'm gonna go call the cops, get you arrested, ruin your life, and you better do what I say, or else your life will be ruined because I know that you're in trouble."
16: Specifically, the sentence "I'm going to save your fucking life" was the one that was like,
0: "Well, I'm telling you, stay off my property, or I call the cops." What is wrong with saying that?
19: That's fine to say.
0: Okay, well, that's all I'm saying. Stay off my property, or I call the cops. That's all.
16: Yeah, but you,
19: but you said, but that's not what you said.
0: So okay, guys, let's be real. A guy calls me up screaming at me. Him and his girlfriend.
9: It's not just a guy though. It's Riley.
16: It's Riley. You know Riley. I'm sorry.
0: No, Riley. Stop saying that. Why do you think
9: you don't know him? Like, what
0: I've hung out with him twice.
19: But also,
16: you've hung out with Riley more than me, and we've hung out at least five fucking times.
0: And if you, Bert, if you called me up, Bert, if you called me up screaming,
9: spoken to Riley for hundreds of hours in group chats, like,
0: this idea that I know Riley and I'm like deep friends with Riley, I don't, it's not, it's whatever you guys judge friendship as,
9: it's not about the,
16: no, it's not a friendship thing.
9: It's about, like, the Last joke you that we've well all been to. Participating in. Like, you have to not get it to be, like this thing that you've been laughing at Riley doing to Eric July, you're now, like, incurring upon yourself by way of acting like...
16: Reacting the way Eric July fucking would.
9: Yeah.
0: If Riley wants to do stuff on public property, I don't care.
9: Dick Masterson says Vito literally won't listen to.
0: Well, anything. Dick, I've tried to contact you and talk about this, and you refuse. So, if you have advice for me,
9: it's hard for me to blame him because you're like a brick goddamn.
16: Dick is smart for not wanting to talk to you about this. He's not going to take a phone call from you.
0: Well, all I need is to talk to him real quick and just hammer a couple things out. But I guess that's not happening.
9: I feel like you go into conversations with like a sense of like how do I get out of this as opposed to like what can I learn? Like what can I learn from this conversation? And that makes it frustrating because it feels like you're working against being told things. You know? It feels like someone says something.
15: It feels like you're working against your own best self-interest.
9: You try to figure out how they're wrong as opposed to how they're right. This is something that bothers me about communicating with a lot of people, actually.
0: I think at the end of the day, I just have some brick wall waste of time. Well, what do you mean it's a waste of time? I have boundaries I want to set and I want to talk about it. And it's like, and it basically comes down to like, no, I can't have you do that, which is sad.
15: Okay. So to me. Riley's call to you was funny, but it was automatically much more funny when you reacted the way you did.
0: It's not funny. Okay, here's the thing. It's not funny.
15: And continue to do so.
0: It's not funny.
15: The joke is becoming funnier because
0: it's funny to everyone else, and it's not funny. What this comes down to is it has to be funny to me for some reason.
16: Was it funny to Eric July? Was anything Riley ever said to Eric July funny to him personally? The answer is absolutely unequivocally no. But you did.
0: If Eric
16: find
0: July
16: it funny,
0: on his own show had a guy saying, "Hey, as part of the show, I want to do this, this, and this."
16: I'm pretty sure this, this, and this
9: off the fucking show and never speak to him again or put him on.
16: Yes, that is true.
0: That's the conversation I would love to have.
9: Which is dumb, and it's why you shouldn't do it, because it is what Eric July would do.
16: What do you expect? Vito, if you get everything you want, what do you expect Riley to be doing?
0: I expect Riley to go, "You're right, Vito, I'm not going to joke about fucking with your house." I don't think there's ever been a chance that Riley would do that for me.
9: There is a very...
15: You were a comedian, correct?
0: This is a
15: do you understand how having to explain the joke ruins the joke?
9: It's deeply frustrating.
16: Wait, and so you're saying that explaining the joke over and over again to a point that it doesn't make any sense and it's not funny would make it incredibly not funny and almost dissuasive to being interested in the show or content associated with it?
0: I'm not here to help my friends make the best possible joke they can.
16: You are making the
15: best possible joke ever because your reaction to it is now I think what Riley's doing is way more hilarious because of your reaction to it,
0: That's fine if everybody else thinks it's funny, but that means he's not my friend. Stop saying he was ever my friend.
16: He was your friend.
0: He's a guy. He's a guy who was trying to get a reaction out of me for content.
16: Okay. Real quick, I have to say something.
15: So
16: I apologize. I'm not Patreon.
15: That comment you pulled up, that Trixie pulled up, it brought up Candyman and Hassan Piker. And that is very analogous to this because Sam Hyde, after he wins that fight, looks in the camera and says, "Hassan Piker, I'm coming to kill you." And the guy says, in the ring, and he says, "No, in real life." And he goes on this whole thing and doubled down that it was real. Now, Vito, was that funny?
0: Who said it?
15: Sam Hyde. He says, I'm gonna kill Hassan Piker, wear his skin. I'm gonna come into his house in Los Angeles and murder him.
0: Do Sam Hyde and Hassan Piker do a show together?
15: No, so it's even more of a...
16: What does that matter? You and Riley don't do a show together.
0: Apparently, Riley's part of the show is what I've been told. And
16: he is part of the show. It's weird for you to think he's not.
0: Okay, so if he's part of the show, then it's not okay.
16: Why isn't it okay?
0: Because... this is the show that I do.
9: What do you intend to do about it, by the way? Like, what, if you're not okay with it, what is... like, you keep engaging
0: with
9: it.
0: We'll find out. We're going to find out. It
9: keep happening.
0: I don't know. I don't know what's
16: going on. Vito, what do you... sorry, realist. In your weird dream world scenario, if Riley does show up to your house and does all the things and you magically somehow get him arrested, what do you do then?
0: The show's over if I get him arrested. That's obvious.
16: So why would you think any of the...
0: if I call the cops on Riley, the show's over.
16: Do you think he wants to end the show?
0: I think if he comes on my property, yeah.
9: I think he wants you to stop making decisions.
0: I think he also wants to bait me into getting a restraining order on him, because that would also end the show.
9: By the way, John, are you there?
20: Yeah, I'm here.
9: Do you want to... John from John Breaks Bad News.
16: Oh my God, JVBN. Hey, buddy. Look,
0: here's the deal.
20: What's up, bud? Like,
0: what is this? What is this? I'm in a world where there's a video of a guy, okay, screaming at me and saying he wants to damage my property. And I've said, listen, I get it's the internet. We make jokes. If you stay on the public street, there's no problem. But I take a big issue with what he's saying. I don't think it's funny. It's a big boundary for me.
9: You understand
0: that nobody can just say,
9: there
0: Vito,
9: is
0: it's
9: no
0: okay for you to have
9: context.
0: That boundary.
9: There is no context whatsoever in which that video would have been released if you had not told.
0: Can
9: Riley
0: I have that boundary?
9: That you were
0: it doesn't
9: going
0: matter
9: to
0: if the,
9: send
0: it doesn't matter if the video.
9: The
0: hold on. It doesn't matter if the video was released. It was said to me. It's a boundary for me. Does anyone respect
9: it's
0: that boundary?
9: Boundary to even say.
16: Sorry,
0: to say
16: I'm going to interrupt.
9: We've all made jokes that we're going to do that. Like, I have said that I'm going to...
16: Vito, I'm literally under your bed eating your magic cards right now.
0: Is that my personal boundary? Does anyone respect it on any level?
9: Do you?
16: What do you mean? That you don't want people coming into your house?
0: If I told you this is really important to me, that this is a boundary for me, I don't want this joked about, and you go, I don't understand it, it doesn't make any sense, I think it would be better if you handled it this way, but because I'm a friend of yours, and because I'm a fan of the show, and because this is important to you, I will respect this thing I do not understand. And what I'm hearing from everyone is, I cannot do that for you.
15: I respect your right to set that boundary. I just think it's a bad strategic move on your part, and it seems
0: fine.
15: Like the goalpost has moved. It seems like the goalpost has now moved from don't come on my property to don't joke about coming on my property.
16: Yeah.
0: That's a very big part of it. It's but look.
16: So it's
0: the
16: jokes.
0: Biggest thing,
16: you don't like jokes.
0: The biggest thing is to stay off my property.
16: And not joke about it also.
0: Well, a boundary for me is if you're going to joke about it, I don't think it's funny and it makes me uncomfortable. I mean, I can't stop
16: other
0: you from
16: people might
0: jokes.
16: Think it's funny.
0: I have
16: might.
0: No legal. I have no legal way to stop you from making those
9: you
0: jokes.
9: Threatened you threatened to send Riley back to jail over this joke.
0: I said, if you come on my property, I'll call the cops. Okay, that's not.
9: You
0: a
9: said
0: joke.
9: If you release this footage, I will send it to the fucking.
16: I will sue you. He said he will sue them.
9: And also, I'll sue you. You said both of those things.
16: Even though if anyone was in the wrong, it is Vito.
0: At the time, I was very heated from a guy telling me he's going to do property damage to me, and I said whatever I could.
16: What guy? Why, which guy?
9: Actually,
16: what?
9: I do want to unpack this. Well, Rixey, why are you so sensitive about the property shit? Like, I don't get that.
0: It's my, you know, whatever it is, it's my personal reasons. I don't have to explain.
9: I want to understand your gay reasons.
0: You can say it's gay. It's a boundary for me. I'm worried about property damage.
9: Are you not capable of explaining it? Like, do you just think the explanation won't be good enough? I might understand.
0: I think the explanation relates back to just me being very particular about my home being a safe space for me. And I know people think safe space is a gay fucking term, but it's literally the one place that I'm not on the fucking internet and I'm not a public
16: figure. But you are on the internet in your home.
0: Yes, on Twitter and shit. But when I'm in my home and I'm lying in my bed and I'm petting my cats, there's no part of me that wants to think in the back of my mind someone's going to show up and start fucking around and scare my cats and knock on my windows.
9: I
0: will tell you,
9: I kind of genuinely don't respect that mentality. Not that I don't understand it.
0: I have people on Kiwi Farms saying they want to slit my throat, okay? So,
16: no,
0: like,
16: but,
0: there's a part
16: oh my
0: of me
16: God,
0: that...
16: Kiwi
0: okay,
16: Farms,
0: I know,
16: bringing up Kiwi Farms is fucking
0: well,
16: insane.
0: I know that, like, look, yeah, okay, well, that's never going to happen. You're going to be fine. I still every day have people say they want to come to my house and slit my fucking throat. So there's a part of me that when we start joking around about my house,
16: Vito,
0: one,
16: do you know? Sorry, hang on. I'm sorry.
0: Safe.
16: And I get the house stuff with Kiwi Farms, I guess a little bit. But do you understand how much
0: I
16: shit has
0: being
16: been
0: swatted? You know, like
16: awesome. Have you ever been swatted?
0: People have tried and the cops called me thankfully and nothing happened.
9: I had somebody come into my house and put duct tape over my ex-fiance's mouth.
16: A literal Kiwi farmer.
9: I had to chase him out of my house and
1: so you guys should know how fucking scary that is.
16: It is like, scary.
0: It is, you're,
16: but
0: telling,
16: it's
0: yeah,
16: also,
0: you're telling me like, oh, you have tougher skin than me and you're not as worried about it. Okay, I'm not.
9: I also didn't pursue anything legal about it because it wasn't, it was just some weird.
0: That's
9: little
0: you.
9: Schizo.
0: You can handle it however you want. For me, it's, look, you guys have, yes, you've been a part of this community for way longer than me. And in this community, you've seen a lot of shit. You've seen a lot of people get doxxed. You've seen a lot of people get swatted. You've seen fucking fights. You've seen whatever. I joined this community, what, 4 years ago? And at the time, I knew none of that. I did not watch the Dick Show. I knew barely anything about fucking Maddox or the biggest problem in the universe. And as I've gone along, I've tried to acclimate it to myself. And I go, well, this is a pretty nutty space. A lot of fucking shit goes on here that I'm not used to. You guys have been here for a decade. And you go, oh, Riley just does that. We've seen that a million times.
9: No, real quick, I want to go over a few things here. First of all, this Johnny Rocket $5. Shout out Tony from Acting Movies for starting all this. He's our Iron Man indeed. Dick
16: Let's go, Tony. Why do you have to talk about him? Why do you have to talk about Eric July?
0: Who doesn't feel that way about their home? Well, who has a Discord dedicated to a show they do every week where there's this idea that guys can go in there and talk shit about other people's houses? This has never been a problem on the Discord before, and then all of a sudden it happens.
9: Oh,
0: I'm being told,
9: making
0: well,
9: such
0: just,
9: a big fucking deal
0: that's just
9: about
0: part
9: it.
0: Of the show. Well, I don't want this to be part of the show.
9: Stop making such a big fucking deal about it. That's
0: no,
9: how you
0: I'm
9: make that
0: set
9: happen.
0: A fucking boundary. Here's the boundary.
9: I want to break my headphones like Dick when he was
0: Good,
9: talking to
0: fucking
9: that.
0: Fucking do it. Here's the boundary for me, and I'm setting
9: Jesus
0: it.
9: Jesus Christ. Everyone's right, telling
16: everyone.
9: You how to set the boundary effectively.
15: This is a self-fulfilling prophecy.
0: Wait,
16: let's boundary. Get ready for
0: it's
16: Vito to set
0: nothing.
16: His boundary
0: how
16: for the
0: nothing.
16: 1500th time.
9: Yes, Vito, yes. Do nothing, say nothing, let it go away.
0: Let Riley come to your home, let him film a little video, let him do whatever he wants.
9: He's not going to do fucking anything if you ignore him. He's going to...
16: Can we
9: you
16: talk
1: did,
16: about Pokemon Gen
1: You did
16: Warriors?
1: Say that...
9: He'll tuck between his legs because he didn't get anything out of you. Like
1: You did say that, like, at the beginning of this, that you weren't worried about Riley coming and taping $40 to your door.
0: I'm not... I'm worried he's going to film something on my property. At this point, I think he understands not to.
16: Wait, so hang on, sorry. What... that he could film on your property concerns you?
0: Just anything, because then it just opens the door to other people coming and filming.
16: But your, so, and this isn't necessarily an excuse, your address is public, yes?
0: Yes.
16: So what is the concern?
9: Like, I'm going to set up one of those streamer houses where people are allowed to just come and go. Next, we've got our own property. I'm like, everyone's going to be allowed.
0: The concern is that there's one place on this earth that I'm very protective of, and I know I can't stop people from being on the public streets, so do what you want there, okay?
9: You live in L.A. Your house is going to burn down.
16: Yeah, you do live in L.A.
9: You're going to flood and fucking get erased off the
0: earth.
9: So
0: you don't respect my
9: boundary. Your house is not safe.
0: Okay, I get it. You don't respect my boundary.
9: I just don't know what
15: happened to you. You have made your boundaries abundantly clear.
0: I've made them clear, and everyone is... And everyone has told me that they're ridiculous and they don't respect it.
15: No, you've just made it clear so many times. If Riley shows up at your house and fucks with it, I'll be fully on your side. But you just going over and over the same thing is just making it's you're dumping gas on the fire.
0: Well, I'm glad you said you've been on my side, because there's other people who are saying, well, because you established the
16: boundaries. He didn't say he was on your side.
15: I said I will be on your side if Riley shows up and fucks with your house.
0: All right.
15: But that's, I mean, I understand. You have every right to set these boundaries, but the panic attack.
0: And everybody else has every right to tell me I'm fucking crazy and nuts and I'm ruining the show because of it.
16: I also
2: Vito's point.
0: Let's put it this way.
9: Bird has never liked the show more.
0: Let's put it this way. Okay. I'm crazy and I'm nuts and I'm irrational. That's part of my character and it's part of why you like the show. So can you please let the crazy nuts irrational fat guy just have this one fucking thing and stop telling him you're crazy, fat, and irrational. I know. That's what you like about
2: the show. I don't think it's unreasonable for Vito to not want people to like promote the idea of like going to his house and
9: John, I agree with you on that. Do you think that it is unreasonable of us to say to him that like the best way for him to do that is to not talk about the fact that he doesn't want people to come to his house? Because the number one thing that's going to make people come to his house is insistently not shutting up about how much you don't want people to come to your house.
0: I think all of you, if you genuinely cared about this and you are friends with Riley and you are friends with me, have you gone to Riley and said, hey, Vito's really freaking out, can you tell him you're not going to go to his house?
9: I mean,
0: and none of you would ever do that.
9: We have all told you.
15: I'll send a message. I think it's a waste of time. But
9: that
0: would be a very cool thing.
16: Let's all send a message simultaneously to let Riley know that Vito's really freaking out.
9: Riley's watching the show, by the way. No way.
16: Riley's watching the show about him.
9: I'm almost certain he's somewhere in the audience. I haven't confirmed that, so don't take that as me like saying I don't know, but he probably.
16: No, I'm messaging him right now. Vito, what do you want me to say to Riley?
0: I want you to say, hey, Vito is really concerned about people filming on his property. Can you say you're not going to film on his property?
16: Oh, I can say that, but he's not going to say yes.
0: Right. But
15: yeah.
0: But here's the thing.
16: Is
0: it a prank? Is it a bit? Or would you actually want him to... How would you want him to react? Would you want him to do that for me?
9: If Riley told me he was going to come over to my property, I would be like... Oh, cool. We're going to meet up here and we're going to film this and this. And this weekend, we're going to start, we're going to work on another. I'd be excited that my friend's coming over.
0: So it sounds like, you don't care about my boundary. You don't care if Riley, makes it
9: That's
0: clear.
9: That's not what I said at all.
16: Do you want him to? Sorry. So I don't see what I mean.
0: Do you care
16: about
0: my boundary being respected? Like, you don't want Riley to do this thing, right?
16: What do you mean, this thing?
9: Being respected? No. That's gay. I don't care about anyone else's boundaries being respected. That is for you to worry about.
0: Well, Tracy, as your friend, if somebody said, hey, I want to come on your show and I want to call Trent.
9: Please try not to make this a rape joke. Because that's right. you go to hell after that.
0: Why is Dick saying Vito doesn't care about people going? See, this is the whole thing. Everybody thinks I'm lying for some fucking reason. It's so weird.
16: You're lying.
0: But do you guys really think? So you think I don't care about people coming to my house? Does anyone think?
16: No,
0: that
16: no one.
0: Point?
16: No one thinks you don't care about people coming.
15: We think you care about people coming to your house.
9: We think you care about it so much that it's actually like magnetizing.
0: Put that back on the screen. Put that back on the screen. Then put Dick's comment back on the screen. Vito doesn't care about people going to his house. So that's where
16: he
0: I'm
16: just
0: at
16: wants
0: right
16: people
0: now.
16: To nag Riley so he right. wins. So I think that's kind of true, though.
0: No. I genuinely don't want people going to my house. And I don't understand
16: but
0: why.
16: But everyone knows that already, so you're just nagging Riley.
0: Dick is saying right here, I don't care about it. Everyone doesn't know it. You keep asking me, why do you keep repeating it? Well, here's why. Because the guy I do the show with thinks I'm doing a bit. And I don't know how to tell him I'm not doing a bit. Okay, Dick, I'm not
16: doing a bit. How old do you know the guy you're doing a show with?
0: Dick, I'm not doing a bit. This is very serious to me. And I don't understand, like, this is the first time in the show I've been like, hey, I have a boundary and I don't want to talk about it. And I don't know
15: how to talk about it.
16: You've talked about your house plenty of times.
0: I need to talk about it.
3: Vito, were you really upset about Dick making fun of you shitting in his house? And because I feel like that's where this all really started.
16: No. See, right? That's what I've been trying to get back to.
0: I think Dick

0: going to antagonize you, the more you react negatively, the more aggressive and frequent. Yeah, usually you figure that out in like elementary school, but you know,
1: I figured it out by watching a series called Feeding the Trolls, which has at least 150 episodes.
2: Jake says you're not doing a bit, you're just lying, win with Riley. Okay, I don't want to win with Riley.
1: Yeah.
2: I don't know what...
0: What do you want
1: No,
0: from
1: you're not
0: Riley's
1: trying to win with Riley, you're trying to win over Riley. It's different.
0: Yeah. Yeah.
2: Okay, so I don't even know what a win looks like over Riley at this point.
0: What do you want? Like, what do you want the most out of this?
1: I want people to stay off my property.
0: Yeah, but after that, after the not being on the property happens, like, what's the next step?
1: I would, you know, as life continues as it has been.
2: For Riley to say, hey, I'm doing a bit, or
0: Kufa $2 says, what about Dick's boundaries with the toilet?
1: What
0: this
1: about
0: you were being pretty Riley. Disrespectful about his boundaries about
2: here's what I want to have happen. Here's what I desperately
0: Devin Flesher
2: want
0: with $2. I don't have anything to say, but here's $2.
2: I want people, if this is a community and this is an audience and we all love this show and we're all part of a thing, okay? I want people to stop assuming that Vito is some sort of weird manipulator who's trying to convince you he cares about his house to win some sort of battle over a fat guy he doesn't like.
1: It's not about the house.
0: It's slightly less.
2: You really don't think it's about the house? Like,
1: I think
2: the
1: from
2: only
1: your
2: thing that here's what sets me off: property damage and theft. I'm gonna fuck with your house. I'm gonna fuck with your car. I'm also a guy. Look, guys, no, I know no. this sounds retarded, but
0: right. your defense is that you were triggered. Is what you're trying to say, right? Like you got triggered so
2: sure.
0: hard
2: I got
0: by
2: triggered
0: him saying
2: and I'm
0: those
2: a bitch.
0: Words.
2: I got triggered. Okay. I'm a bitch. I'm a loser. Riley wins 100%.
0: I just
2: want to be left alone. This is my one happy place. I can just be in my bed. I can pet my cats. I can play my video games. And I don't have to worry about being disturbed.
1: Genuine question.
2: And I want, here's what I want. Sorry. I want all these people who say they're my friends and they love me and they support me to stop telling me I'm crazy and hysterical and just say, I understand and I respect that. Thanks, Vito. And
1: so what if I think you're being crazy and hysterical besides all of that?
3: The
2: I
3: fact
2: don't think
3: that you've
2: I'm crazy
3: said,
2: and hysterical because that matters to me.
1: No,
2: so
1: I don't think
3: the fact that you've said property damage 2,000 times and said he threatened to beat my face into concrete maybe 3 times says a lot.
2: Because I think I can avoid Riley, who's 5'2". I think if I leave my house... whatever. I think it's a lot easier.
0: He's gonna eat all the magic
2: to
0: cards.
2: Fuck with my house.
1: Vito, you
2: here.
1: Could eat that man. You, I'm sorry.
4: You could air him out.
1: You could absolutely just like body slam him, like, eat him, like, Kirby
2: even if
1: him,
2: think,
1: like
2: even if
0: Kirby him.
2: Let's say you think I'm lying and you think I'm doing a bit and you think it's all kayfabe, but it's all an emotional fucking thing.
1: I don't think any emotional. Of those things.
2: No, I know you don't. I know
0: he's
2: you don't.
0: He's talking to Dick. He's trying to
2: I'm
0: talk
2: talking
0: to Dick
2: to anybody.
0: The goddamn wait, Twitter chat.
2: Look, you have an emotional, retarded friend, and it's me. And you've successfully triggered me and bullied me into freaking out about my house.
0: I just
2: thank
0: wouldn't
2: you.
0: Say anything. I mean, he again the advice, the number one piece of advice, and I keep
2: the number one piece of advice is let anyone do whatever they want to you because if you respond
0: no,
2: to it,
0: that's
2: you
0: not
2: lose.
0: How it. People won't do. People just won't fuck with you if they can't get anything out of it. If they don't get a reaction, there's nothing to do. There's nothing to
3: the
0: make.
3: End
0: fun
3: of that call with Riley, he says, "You gave me everything I want or everything I need, and that's it,
1: you,
3: man."
1: You
3: like,
1: gave me the best.
0: This
1: thing
0: is a great.
1: You
0: thank you, Dick. Banning
1: like
0: is a boundary for.
2: All right, then let's talk about boundary it. You cross. Let's talk about our fucking boundaries. Let's actually discuss the show and figure out what it is.
0: On Friday's episode, that's definitely
2: sure.
0: Gonna
2: if we got to do it on Friday during the show. Let's do it. We got to talk about it.
0: Would you
3: please don't
0: would
3: make
0: you...
3: us sit through a Josh Denny episode?
0: I don't.
2: I, well,
0: why...
2: we're gonna have to sit through a Josh Denny episode of Mint and Riley. If Mint
1: no,
2: and
1: no,
2: Riley,
1: no, you just have
2: here's
1: to do the
2: deal.
1: Biggest problem
2: no,
1: from
2: no,
1: the
2: no,
1: buffet.
2: No, no, no, no.
0: I can't understand how it would be possible that Mint and Riley show up on Friday and are not just on the biggest problem with
2: Mint and Riley.
1: That would
2: said,
1: be so good.
0: That seems
2: Mint,
0: obvious. To
2: Mint
0: me.
2: And Riley have said on Friday they're gonna come fuck with my house while I'm doing biggest problem. Okay,
1: we've all read the chats.
0: What do they mean by
1: you guys,
0: that?
1: Like,
0: what could that possibly mean? That could
2: what,
0: mean
2: anything. What that means is I'm going to be at home and Josh Denny will do the episode.
0: They could fucking go to some random parking lot in LA and say it's your house and film a whole video about it and send it to Dick while
2: that's
0: you're on
2: fine.
0: The show.
2: There's
0: and
2: been a threat.
1: Hilarious. Give that to Eric July.
2: There's been a threat and, to film on my property, and because of that, I have to stay home to see if something happens. Oh, so sorry. This week,
3: why can't you just hire someone?

0: Buddy,
1: Sorry,
0: or get a
1: quick
0: friend to
1: question.
0: look
2: Maybe
0: watch
2: I'll
0: over.
2: have to do that in the future.
1: But what is the
2: this week
1: difference?
2: I'll be at home on Friday.
1: What is the difference between filming on your property and filming near your property?
2: I'm
1: like in your eyes,
2: filming near my property because my house is further away from the street. You can't peer into my windows. You can't fucking touch any of my shit.
1: Okay, so
3: but
1: you're
3: what
1: concerned,
3: you're concerned
1: about
3: is a copycat crime. Not even the so like how.
1: Yeah, you're also not like, concerned about Riley showing up and doing anything. You're just concerned
3: yeah,
1: about
3: you're concerned
1: him.
3: About the copycat.
2: I am concerned
1: people.
2: About Riley doing stuff. I mean,
3: what
2: at this
3: do you
2: point,
3: think he's gonna
2: I
1: you
3: do?
1: Are concerned about Riley.
3: What
1: do
3: you
1: think
3: wait,
1: Riley is going
3: what
1: to
3: do? You
1: do?
3: Actually, in realistically, like consider everything you know about Riley. What do you think he's actually going to do? Because it's not going to be pour fucking pig's blood through your car windows. I hope that's obvious to you.
2: I think my cats are going to be chilling out.
4: Where do you even find pig's blood?
3: In Kerry, they cut the head off of a pig in a farm, and they poured its head and blood in a bucket.
1: Why do you know where to buy pig's blood? Are you planning some kind of counterattack?
2: Here's the deal. I don't know what they're going to do, but I assume it's coming up, it's filming, it's making my house into a bit. So I'm going to stay home on Friday to see if they show up.
1: But so even if... Even if they're filming outside of your
4: I
1: house,
4: don't think
1: your
4: that's
1: house
4: a good
1: is still
4: idea.
1: A bit.
2: I like, have to I be. There's been people saying they're going to show up and film my house, and one thing I have to do is I have to be at home to deal with it.
4: What if they show up
1: at
4: Dick's
1: home
4: to do the episode
1: filming your house?
0: If you were actually worried about them being sneaky enough to do something like that, do you think they'd be dumb enough to actually show up exactly when they said they were going to show up? They'd show
2: when
0: up at
2: somebody
0: a different
2: makes
0: time.
2: A threat against my house in that way and they give me a date and a time, even if there's only a like 1% chance it's going to happen.
1: Oh my God. What if you stay at home and they end up on the biggest problem without
2: that's,
1: you? What if
2: that's
1: they're
2: fine.
1: The co-host?
2: They can do the episode.
3: Okay, I just want to... Thought experiment time because we're most of us are writers here.
1: I thought I was just in thought experiment.
3: And Vito's a writer also. I want to know, like, I know you don't know what they're going to do when they come to your house, but I want us to imagine it together. Like, what do you think they are going to do? Or, like, not do you think, like, in real life, like, what do you imagine happening? Like, if you're trying to picture it,
2: they're going to make some stupid video to post online.
3: But, like, what is going to
1: happen? What does that mean?
3: Like, what is in the video?
2: Dance around, throw money at the house, whatever else.
3: Like,
1: that
3: from the
1: all
3: yard?
1: Sounds hilarious.
3: Like the
2: I think they will be in the yard. I think they will be filming my house.
0: Films
2: and I
0: fans,
2: think
0: film
2: be,
0: Fansly concert.
2: I think they will be on private property. And then once that video goes up, it basically says, well, here, look, Vito can't even protect his property.
3: Okay.
2: You can do
3: so
2: whatever
3: you
2: want.
3: If they throw money at the house, are you going to collect that money? Or are you going to give it as evidence to the cops?
2: I'm sure I will take the dollar bills, and I'll take them, sure.
1: How do you know they're going to be singles?
3: Yeah, he usually leaves pretty big donations. I
2: Dick
3: mean,
2: says, so he's going to miss the show and Bram Riley? Dick, why don't you call me and we'll talk about it?
1: Dick I'm will not have a phone call out. With you. Were you not on the Dick show last episode?
2: Well, when I have guys in the Discord saying they're coming to my house to fuck with me, I have to. I don't know who it is. I don't know. You know I know it's Riley, but
0: this
2: I don't
0: goes.
2: Know.
0: This goes back to what I was saying. It's like you're already were intentionally or not intentionally sabotaging the biggest problem, and
2: well, all
0: you're
2: it takes,
0: using
2: all
0: Riley
2: it takes
0: and
2: is,
0: Mint as an excuse
2: all
0: now
2: it takes
0: for all
2: is
0: that.
2: One phone call from my friends to figure it out and hash it out. And I would think this is a, like, hopefully we're doing a show. It's a professional show and we can just figure it out.
0: And just to because I got to get out of here, but just to re-clarify, Vito, I love you. I think you're hilarious. I also love Riley and Mint. Biggest problem is top two.
3: Oh,
0: top,
3: promote yourself before you leave,
0: sir,
3: Seat Sitter, because I care about you because you're a cool guy who I've met. And you know, even though you've got like a low sub count, I still like respect you and follow what you do and understand who you are.
0: Shootmyass.com. We just
3: send my regards to your wife and kid, you know, and all that.
0: Yes. And yeah, I love all you guys, and for real, biggest problem is a huge source of joy in my life. I hope it doesn't end. And
2: well,
0: you
2: I
0: know,
2: hope we can
0: just,
2: I hope we figure it out, but as it stands, if nobody calls
4: Sir Seed Sitter, before me, you go.
2: Friday will be Josh Denny because I have to be here with Riley.
4: Hold on,
1: wait,
4: Vito.
1: So hang on.
4: Vito, I have
1: seems
4: something
1: to
4: say.
1: And told he's loved.
4: Yeah. No. I have a word from Riley before anybody leaves.
1: How did you
4: so,
1: get word from Riley? Fucking let's go.
4: So
3: what do you
4: I
3: mean,
4: have
3: fucking we're all in like
4: he's
3: the
4: not,
3: same eight group chats that this has been happening.
4: He's not watching the show, but I DM'd him saying like please stop messing with Vito. And he said he would not pull up to your house if you delete Vito and Vito 2.
1: Holy shit.
3: Oh, boy.
1: Well, you know, Vito has explicitly expressed that he is not a YouTuber. He doesn't enjoy it anymore.
0: This is true.
1: Well, I do understand where it's coming from.
2: I'm not going to delete my YouTube channels.
1: Why?
2: Because I mean, I don't want to delete my YouTube channels. I'm not going to pay him $1 million.
1: That is
2: either.
1: A good enough reason for me, honestly.
2: Okay, pay me $1 million and I won't do it. Look, I'm staying home on Friday. I'm staying home on Friday to deal with whatever it is Riley has planned. I don't know what it is.
1: I don't think Riley has planned anything for you.
3: Well, your imagination of what it is that he's going to stand outside and throw money around. So how are you being there going to change any of that? Like, how are you going to affect that situation?
2: I'm not going to let people play around on my fucking property.
3: How are you going to stop him?
2: If he's on my property, fight him? I'm going to call the cops.
3: And do you know how long it takes to get there? He can show up, throw $10, and drive away. And the cops will show up and go, where'd he go?
2: Okay.
3: That's not preventing him.
2: It doesn't matter. I need to be here. I need to monitor who's on my property and what's going on. I need to be able to witness it. I'm not going to just let somebody dance around my fucking property.
1: He needs to know exactly when to call the police.
3: So you need to be able to tell the police that it happened. It's not going to stop it from having happened.
0: Wait a minute. Vito, can't you monitor the security cameras on your... Don't you get alert when someone enters your property? Why can't you just have that alert system set up while you're doing the biggest problem?
2: I want to be there in person.
4: But why, Vito, I have some bad news.
3: You contribute nothing.
4: Vito, I have some bad news from Riley. He's definitely going to be at your house on Friday.
2: Okay.
1: Dixon, what time exactly?
2: Your house. Why don't you call me and we'll talk about it?
4: He's not going to call you. Who are these podcasts?
5: WATP. Dick and Vito do this show called The Biggest Problem in the Universe. It used to be Dick with Maddox, and now Vito Giswaldi is the co-host on the show. What has happened to my buddy Dick, aside from having a newborn recently, he has this crazy medical issue with tinnitus, and it makes it very painful when he hears loud noises. And I know this because he's told me that, but also I hung out with him in Vegas and Boston since he's had this medical issue. And I remember Boston, we were all in the Airbnb and he wanted to hang out with us, but he had to like go into his room and just close the door. He couldn't take it. And even when we did the live show, we put him on the stage and we had a monitor speaker over here and he goes, oh, I got to get as far away from that monitor speaker as possible, which is why he sat in my lap. In case people are wondering, it's the monitor speaker. That's why.
6: And that's it.
5: So it's a crazy thing that's going on. They can't figure out what's causing it. They don't know how to cure it. So because of that, he stopped having Vito in the studio for Biggest Problem. Vito used to go over to his house and record Biggest Problem Friday nights with him there. So a $50 super chat comes in. They do the super chats at the end of the show. And this is this past Friday. And they ask, will Vito ever go back in the studio? And Vito does not like the answer to this.
7: I told you what's going on. Sound causes me a tremendous amount of pain. I don't know where it's coming from. I don't know why it happens.
2: And I'm too loud?
7: I mean, you're constantly loud. Yeah, you're extremely loud. Yes.
2: So, could I be less loud?
7: I don't think so. No.
2: Okay.
7: Okay.
2: That's fine.
7: No, it's not fine because you started this by saying, okay, whatever. Like you don't believe me.
2: I don't.
7: You don't? Okay. Well, go fuck yourself.
5: So Dick does not like being called a liar here. And I think in Vito's mind, he thinks there's something else going on. Dick doesn't like him anymore, which is probably true. We're going to get into that. But also, there's a newborn in the house. Maybe 80s girl doesn't want Vito coming over with the baby there. I don't know. There's a lot of speculation. I'm sure that's what's going through Vito's mind in all of this. So Dick's just trying to get through the super chats. He's reading through them. And Vito can't let this go. He interrupts Dick.
7: So sad that Joey Swole quit so he won't get his fitness pandering videos for a whole week. I know. It's so bad that he quit. Jav City for two. Stop doing this.
2: I mean, I'm not trying to be a dick, all right? I just don't know what's going on. That's it.
7: You don't know what's going on with what?
2: A lot of things, man.
7: Such as, I mean, you're fine with implying that you don't believe shit and, like, throwing doubt in.
2: I just don't want to talk about it on the show, but I can't talk to you any other way, so.
7: Yeah. So say your thing now. Don't just, like, imply that you don't believe it or there's something else going on. Say it.
2: I don't know what's going on.
7: Jav City for two. Stop doing the hee-hee-hee laugh, Vito. It hurts my ears. Johnny Rocket for 10.
2: I'm very confused about what's going on with this show.
7: What's to be confused about?
2: I don't know. Are you happy with the show?
7: No, I think you're low energy as fuck.
2: Okay, so what can I do to make the show like something you would enjoy doing? Because it feels like you don't enjoy doing it with me.
5: Ugh. Such a needy question. And their relationship has gotten very weird. Dick has blocked him. He tells Vito, don't text me, don't email me. I will not read it. I don't have time for this nonsense. And so now Vito has to bring it up on the show, like, is this show dying? What are we doing? What can I do to fix things? So Vito knows it's more than just this tinnitus thing. He's right about that. You know, as much as Dick is getting offended by him not believing him, that's just the tinnitus thing. There is more to it than that. And so Dick comes back with a solution.
7: You have in your
2: What's
7: mind?
2: What's going to make you happy? I don't
7: just
2: know how
7: show
2: to make
7: up
2: you
7: with
2: happy.
7: Energy. That's it. Show up with energy. That's
2: I feel
7: it.
2: I feel like I've been doing that and you're not happy with me. I feel like I've had great energy on a number of episodes. It's like things just keep deteriorating. So I don't know what to do anymore.
7: Stop arguing
2: I'll
7: online.
2: Try.
7: Stop arguing
2: we'll
7: online.
2: Say that.
7: Show up
2: so,
7: with energy.
2: That's different. See, that's different.
7: No, it's not different because it's retarded. Like, there's...
2: Okay.
7: There's, you won't
2: I'm
7: do
2: gonna
7: it.
2: Make a list.
7: Stop arguing online. Show up with energy for the show.
2: What do
7: instead
2: you mean
7: of this,
2: stop,
7: like, Eeyore
2: what do you
7: shit.
2: Mean, what do you mean stop arguing online? What do you
7: stop
2: mean?
7: Stop going on Reddit and treating fans like shit. Stop going on Reddit and giving snarky, sarcastic answers to people who
2: okay.
7: want either when to know when their comic
2: Reddit.
7: Is coming out or when they're getting a refund, which you said you would give them.
5: I love that Vito needed clarification. What do you mean don't argue with people online? Don't argue with people online. I happen to be lucky enough that I'm too busy to argue with people online. Or else maybe I would do that too, but it seems like a giant waste of time. I don't know why Vito is doing that, especially when it's annoying the hell out of Dick and worsening the show.
6: He's just being difficult. I mean, his delivery of, I don't understand why you think I should be more energetic. Well, how can I be more energetic? So then he does what every, like, criminal does when they say, you know, you haven't cried over the loss of your... He starts what he thinks
5: right.
6: is giving energy, but it's just, like, a higher pitch.
5: Yeah.
6: It's the same... Well, what's wrong here? Now I can be boring up here, too, or down
5: right.
6: here. Where would you like it? I can't follow you.
5: Yeah, that's the other thing, too. Just tell me what I need to do to make you happy is the most bitch thing you could say to someone. It's like, man, I don't fucking know. Stop being annoying. Stop annoying me. How about that?
8: Yeah, the shit you're doing right now.
5: Yeah, stop asking that question. I hate that. Yeah. Stop doing that immediately.
6: Especially that you can only really come up with questions right in the middle of a point I'm making. It seems to be the only time he's inspired to speak is when Dick is in the middle of a point.
5: Yeah.
8: And I don't know how much you got of this, but I watched the whole thing,
5: yeah.
8: and or at least the whole thing that this individual clipped. And I,
5: which is an hour long.
8: Yes.
5: A lot.
8: And that's all Vito says is, I don't understand. I don't get it.
5: Right.
8: He says it about 100 fucking times.
5: This is the next clip that I have. He wants to know why.
2: What am I arguing about? What do you mean? I don't. See,
7: I just explained it. Stop
2: What's
7: giving snarky, sarcastic answers to
2: that's
7: people who
2: argument.
7: Are paying
2: why?
7: Money.
2: Why?
7: You asked what you could do. I gave you the answer.
2: Okay, but I don't understand why this bothers you.
7: Because these people pay hard-earned money for content.
2: Okay.
7: To support us, and unfortunately that includes you, but to support me and us. They give us money to consume a comedy product. And instead of growing the product, you're there arguing and turning away fans who pay for the show. That's what you do. You find
2: so
7: people
2: confused.
7: Who are paying you money,
2: is this about
7: and
2: the
7: you treat them like shit.
2: Who am I giving shit who's paying money for the show?
7: Vito, go read why people canceled the Patreon. And it's, I'm sick of Vito's shit. He knows what he's doing. I'll come back when he's done doing this shit.
2: He knows
7: there's
2: what he's doing.
7: There's tons of people. There's tons of people who...
2: I'm so fucking confused, dude. I don't understand what's going on.
7: I don't know how else to say this to you. Stop treating paying customers like shit.
6: Can you dumb it down?
5: I know. I also had a falling out with Vito over Hackamania when he quit for a minute and then came back. And then I explained to him why that was fucked up. And he's like, I don't understand. I don't know what you mean. It's like, then why are we talking? I mean, if you don't... if I can't explain something to you reasonably, then I'm wasting my time. And this is where Dick's at with him as well. What he's talking about here is Vito raised $30,000 a few years ago for this comic book super killer that he's going to be producing. And if you remember, we played on the show, he cried when he found out he raised $30,000 through Indiegogo to do this comic book. It still hasn't come out. Oh. He cannot get this thing done. So now people are like, Vito, what the fuck? I gave you all this money. This is part of the falling out he has with Mint and Riley. They supported it. And they promoted the hell of it on this show. Biggest Problem in the Universe. And that's where a lot of the support came from. Is because they know Vito from this show. And so Dick's point is, you're fucking over the fans. They're supporting us through Patreon or YouTube or Super Chats. But they're also giving you money for your comic book. And you telling them to fuck off is not good.
6: I'm not following. I'm sorry. Can you explain it another way?
5: I'm telling you, the people who supported Vito for his dumb comic book are the same people who support this show. And that's what Dick's trying to explain to him. And Vito's just not picking up on that. And so this is just Vito just not getting it.
7: You shouldn't say anything.
2: Why does it bother you that I do? Like, why does it matter? It's my fucking life. I won't do it. Okay, now that you're explaining to me that it really bothers you, okay. But, yeah. Like, I'm not policing.
7: Yeah, but it's not okay, because you're not going to do it. You're not going to do any of these things that you say you're going to do. Just like
2: block,
7: you sat in the fucking Discord.
2: People on Twitter all the time. I get messages from them. And they go, you know, I've been a long time fan of the show. I can't believe Dick would block me. Do you think I tell them, oh, I'll talk to him. I can't believe you're a paying customer. He's got to respect you more. I go, yeah, well, I don't control Dick's fucking block list and take it up with him. I'm not policing your internet behavior. But everything I do, you fucking catalog it and you pitch a fit about it. I don't get it. What's the difference?
7: Hey, shithead, did I ask you how I could make your experience better?
2: But I don't... Okay.
7: Did I ask you how I could change my behavior to make your experience better?
5: So, Vito, the way this conversation started was like, tell me what I need to do so that you're not mad at me anymore. And he goes, well, stop fucking with people on the internet. He goes, you fuck with people on the internet, too. It's like that. You idiot. You're not understanding this.
8: Officer, you drove 90 to pull me over.
5: Right.
8: Oh, if you don't want me going 90 to 40, I won't, okay?
5: Yeah, why are you going 90 to 40?
6: You started it.
5: Also... Dick blocking people is very different than this guy arguing with people over refunds for money they invested in a product that isn't done and never will be. It's insane. Vito doesn't understand this. He's arguing with it.
6: Am I mistaken that this is Dick's show? He's the host and this is his...
5: They're co-hosts. They're equal 50-50 partners.
6: Okay.
5: Dick actually made that clear when Vito had his meltdown a couple of years ago. Where Dick was just like, fine, we'll put it in writing. 50-50 co-hosts, all right? The show doesn't go on without either of us. So Dick made a commitment to Vito.
6: He's having buyer's remorse.
5: Adam looks dumbfounded.
6: Yeah, it's... Wow. So, I haven't seen what this guy's good at yet. I'm waiting for his skill to appear.
5: He was good at Hackamania. I thought he did a good job at Hackamania, except for making fun of me for liking The Simpsons when he pulled clips of me being on a show about The Simpsons. I'm like, well, what are you going to talk about?
6: Nobody likes The Simpsons. I think that's
5: cool. No, it's pretty funny, actually, Adam. I don't know if you checked out that show. Season 6. All right.
6: You mean from the Tracy Ullman show? It's not going to last.
5: So, Dick explains to Vito what an easy job he has. And I know Dick's not saying this, but I'll say it on his behalf. There's so many people who would love to be the co-host of The Biggest Problem in the Universe. It was a huge show when it was on with Dick and Maddox. I certainly would have signed up for this. And so he's explaining to Vito that, yeah, you kind of got a cake job here, buddy.
7: Stop arguing on Twitter with people who pay for your comedy and your fucking comics. Stop acting like you're better than them and do the show with some energy. What's wrong with that?
2: I think I've done pretty good energy.
7: You right? haven't. If today you showed up like a fucking sack of shit.
2: Yeah, well, you know what? You guys are kind of beating it out of me. I've been
7: Fuck
2: trying
7: you.
2: Really.
7: Your job is to show up and make jokes on a microphone, you fucking drama queen. Not everyone is here to placate your experience. It's the easiest job in the world. You cry about it every week. Fuck.
2: I'm not crying about it.
7: You if cry anything, about it fucking constantly. You cry about my motivation. What's my motivation? I'm the talent. I need to be catered to at all times. It's so fucking annoying.
2: I don't
7: annoying.
2: Have to be catered to. I just want, like, a basic level of respect.
7: You
2: it's
7: deserve less. Honestly, you deserve less.
5: This is the version of Dick I hope I never encounter.
8: Oh, the business end.
5: Oh, man. I don't want to be in the business end of a Dick Masterson conversation. That's why I avoid all of this. I keep our conversations fun and light. But fucking Vito is very difficult to work with. And I learned this the hard way recently because I was getting emails around the Hackamania show from Vito that it was just paragraphs and paragraphs. I'm like, jeez, what am I supposed to do with this? And Dick talks about that here.
2: I'm trying to understand what is happening. You haven't communicated with me for like 2 months. Now you tell me we can't email about the show anymore.
7: Bro,
2: and I'm just like,
7: we will
2: what is
7: never
2: the
7: email
2: show?
7: Again. Are you fucking insane?
2: Why?
7: You send these psychotic, like, ex-girlfriend emails about Schizo Sean?
2: What
7: you
2: was psychotic? What was psychotic?
7: Stuff all the time.
2: What was psychotic? Tell me, was I psychotic about the email?
7: Any email at all that has to do with your internet fights is psychotic.
2: It's not psychotic. I literally just said, hey, here's the thing I don't want to talk about on the show. You've had things you don't want to talk
7: I'm
2: about
7: I'm canceling
2: on the show,
7: Hackamania. You remember that
2: totally
7: one?
2: Totally okay with them.
7: You remember that one? I'm canceling Hackamania. I'm not doing Hackamania.
5: Yep, that was one of those psychotic emails. I like that Schizo Sean gets brought up. Of course, Schizo Sean famously recorded the Steel Toe 11th anniversary. He's been killing it lately. And also pissing off of Vito, so there's that. This is the last clip I have on here. There's a lot more to this, and I encourage people to go check this out. Biggest Problem in the Universe, this most recent episode on Friday. But apparently, Vito, because he can't communicate with Dick, is calling Dick's wife to talk to her about shit.
7: On Schizo Sean TV for $5. I've given you over $4,000 and you treat me like a terrorist. Bender for $5. Stop picking fights. Stop calling Dick's wife to defend you. No fucking shit, man. Calling my wife
2: Wait,
7: at school.
2: Calling her to defend me? What are you talking
7: Calling my
2: about?
7: Wife at all was a big fucking problem for me.
2: Okay, well, let's talk about it.
7: Yeah, kill yourself. That's what I have to say about it. It's
2: why,
7: a big fucking
2: don't,
7: problem.
2: Why don't you just talk to me about these problems?
7: Because you are a retard. You don't ever change anything. You don't listen, and you have and everything you say is a way to just keep people
2: true,
7: talking.
2: I don't think that's true, man. I think I try to understand what the problems are, and I try to adjust my behavior to make them better. But let's be clear.
7: Next time you have any kind of relationship with a man, don't ever fucking call their wife. How about that?
2: Okay, I don't get it. I assumed that you guys were at home.
7: This is why you're retarded. Because you just don't listen.
2: Bro,
7: oh, I don't get it.
2: I'm trying to explain to you why I would do it. Do you think I
7: no
2: did it
7: No one cares.
2: To hurt?
7: I don't give
2: do you
7: a fuck
2: I
7: why you would
2: do
7: you?
2: It. Do you think I
7: don't
2: I did
7: give
2: it because
7: a
2: I'm trying
7: fuck
2: to hurt you?
7: Why you would do it. I don't give a fuck why you would do it.
2: Don't
7: ever do
2: know-
7: it.
2: I wanted to know where you were. I would assume the person who lives with you would know where you are.
7: Vito, you bothering people with
2: well, why
7: like,
2: is it bothering?
7: Novels?
2: It's a phone call.
7: Because
2: okay,
7: it's taking time. You are not worth the time it takes to engage with you.
2: Then don't engage with me, but just tell me.
7: You are
2: me,
7: blocked
2: hey.
7: On everything because you are a fucking time suck.
5: Wow, that's brutal.
8: That cuts to the heart of things.
5: That really does. Yikes. I feel bad for Vito now. I can't believe I'm saying this because
6: I appreciate well, Dick's leadership.
8: Is it worth the time?
5: It's not. I also cut him out of my life, but Jesus Christ. That
6: if somebody
5: is so
6: says,
5: brutal.
6: Don't call my wife, and you're like, let's talk about it. There's no conversation. Yeah. That was the end of the conversation. It's either I got it or you don't get it.
8: I have brought up the phrase deliberately missing the point.
5: Yeah.
8: Vito is deliberately missing the point.
5: I can't tell. I think he's a smart guy. But yeah, when things like this happen, I'm just like, are you really that stupid? Like, I explained to him the whole Hackamania thing with Riley and Mint. He was going to not go because they were telling people to go to his house or something like that. Or they were going to sabotage the show by yelling out. They never even came to the fucking show. They weren't even there. He falls for all this stuff. And meanwhile, like I said on Biggest Problem at that live show, Vito's a cry bully because he comes on here and plays the victim, but then he's in Discord saying that he's going to SA Riley's girlfriend, Mint Salad, and he's going to do all this shit. Just like, dude, you're asking for more trouble. This is what you want to have happen. Like, I hate people who don't think through their actions. Like, what am I trying to accomplish with this? And Vito's one of those guys. He's a very emotional dude. He just acts on emotion and like, oh, I'm fired up, so I'm doing this thing. It's like, what's that going to get you in the long run? Nothing.

0: Hello?
1: Hi, is this Vito?
0: Yes.
1: Hi, Vito. This is John from John Breaks Bad News. I just wanted to call and let you know that you did not win the Battle of the Douchebags. You were
0: Oh,
1: in
0: darn it.
1: fourth place.
0: I was in fifth?
1: Fourth place. You
0: That's
1: lost
0: not
1: to
0: even close
1: Eminem.
0: to winning.
1: Yeah, you lost to Eminem in the semifinal round.
0: How many people voted?
1: It was about 60 people voting.
0: Am I live right now?
1: No, this is just being recorded.
0: Oh. Oh, I was excited.
2: Douchebag.
1: How's it going, buddy?
0: Well, I wanted to say it's just an honor to be nominated, you know?
1: Yeah, I had a hard time. I had a hard time making you out to be that big of a douchebag. Actually, it really wasn't that hard. I just brought in you wanting to rape mint salad.
0: Yeah, I didn't want to. She forced my hand.
1: You did say you wanted to multiple
0: What
1: times.
0: was
1: You
0: the
1: said,
0: exact
1: "I would
0: quote? I
1: never
0: said,
1: do it. I would never do it, but I want to."
0: if you're okay, would
3: Now,
0: you?
3: Vito, I'm sorry, this is another host butting in. Would you like me to play
0: Yeah.
3: back exactly what you said? Now, we just
0: That
3: for
0: would be
3: your
0: helpful. It's been a while, yeah. If you got it queued up.
3: for the sanctity of your own ears, we did get the version where the word rape is bleeped out.
0: Okay, fair enough.
3: Because
1: I
0: Let's
1: got
0: hear
1: it
0: the
1: off of
0: tape.
1: YouTube.
0: Let's hear the tape. I don't believe it. Let's hear the tape.
3: Oh, see, this is embarrassing now. I realize that I deleted all the clips that we've played on the show, so now I
4: Ah,
3: gotta go to the
4: fucking
3: trash. I gotta go
4: asshole.
3: to the I gotta go to the trash
0: You
3: folder.
0: thought you
3: Shit.
0: had me. You
3: No,
0: thought you
3: no, no,
0: had
3: no.
0: me dead to rights.
3: It's only gonna take a second. I gotta restore the file.
0: That's what they always
3: Gotta
0: say. That's how they
3: restore
0: tried
3: the
0: to get
3: file, Vito.
0: Nixon.
3: All right,
0: Nixon
3: now I
0: said, I
3: can.
0: didn't do any Watergate shit. All I did was talk about blacks.
3: Okay.
0: That was Nixon's argument.
3: That was a CIA frame job. What are you talking about?
0: Yeah, man. That was a bust up.
3: All right, here we go. Should I just play them all back to back in order there, John?
0: Just hit me with one, at least.
3: All right. Well, we'll just hit the last clip. Vito wants
4: But
3: to
4: I'm
3: rape
4: not
3: your
4: going
3: wife.
4: to out of respect.
1: Oof.
4: See, I'm saying
3: Now,
4: in
3: the
4: a
3: context
4: very
3: there is I
4: nice
3: want to
4: thing.
3: rape her, but I'm not going to out of respect. Maybe I'll play the one right before that.
0: No, I mean, that's pretty good.
4: To
0: That sounds about
4: I'm
0: right.
4: doing the show. I have said I will do the show.
5: I'm trying to help you, like, emotionally, though.
4: Okay, emotionally, I would like people to not tell me they're going to ruin my comedy
5: You got to
4: show.
5: block them. You have to block these guys.
4: I would also like for people to.
5: That's not how it works.
4: Yeah, I know. Nobody's ever on my side for anything.
5: No, you cannot want other people to do things. You have no,
4: No, but
5: you
4: I think
5: can't.
4: when I say, hey, it sucks when I'm excited for a show and a guy tells me he's purposefully coming to fuck with it. It would be nice if it said, yeah, that is shitty. But they're not going to say that, and that's fine.
5: Well, you're a huge asshole. What do you mean? You want sympathy now? You're a
4: I just
5: jerk
4: want
5: to
4: people.
5: everybody.
4: But I don't tell people I'm going to come ruin their shit or
5: You
4: whatever.
5: said that his girlfriend is autistic and you're going to rape her.
4: Yeah.
5: That's not
4: That's
5: fun for people.
4: a term of endearment. Like, I wouldn't rape her if she was, bad looking.
5: Nah, that's not.
4: She's a good looking lady, so that's why I would rape her.
0: I think the logic follows.
3: You what? But you. Originally, you denied that you said you wanted to, so this is the whole predicate of this
4: But I'm
3: argument.
4: not going to
0: Well, it's
4: out
0: not
4: of
0: that I want.
4: respect.
0: Hold on. There's a difference between actively wanting and would you? Okay? Like, do you want a chocolate shake? No. But if I pull it in front of you, would you drink it? Ah, yeah, I might drink it. I'm
3: But
0: not like,
3: that's
0: craving the fucking thing.
3: no,
0: You
3: false
0: know?
3: dichotomy, because the whole predicate of what you're saying is it's a compliment when I say I want a chocolate shake. If you
0: Well,
3: just are
0: if I've
3: like,
0: acted
3: no.
0: with
3: If you were like, I'll
0: disgust.
3: take a chocolate shake if somebody offered, then you're not going to walk up to
0: Yeah,
3: somebody and say, I want this chocolate shake.
0: if her current boyfriend said, "Hey, I would really get off if you raped my girlfriend," I would politely consider it, you know?
3: I have a theory.
0: She
3: I think
0: can't know
3: Schizo
0: about it.
3: Sean quit the Dick Show and is the new Schizo Sean, and he just kept the name but changed the identity.
0: I don't know what's going on. The point
4: But I'm not
0: is
4: going.
0: that women want rape. We know this instinctually. Now they can't they don't want it like to actually happen, but they, when they go out, they want to know, like, yeah, you know, the way I'm dressed, you know, I bet that guy over there is thinking about raping me right now. That's exciting for them. So, like, you know, I think a girl hears, hey, that guy would rape me. She's like, oh, buddy, you know?
3: I think you're projecting a little bit, but
4: too out of respect.
0: They read, yeah, Vito, all those frequently, books about
1: frequently
0: guys
1: goes out and hopes a guy's gonna rape them.
3: They do not read books about guys raping them. They read books about cryptids raping them. Mothman, Bigfoot.
0: Yeah, they want werewolves. What's that? 50 Shades of Gray or whatever.
3: All right, you're
0: deflecting. The original title of that
3: you're
0: book
3: deflecting.
0: Was. The original title of that book was 12 Shades of Rape.
3: You asked to hear proof of you saying this, Vito. We got to get to it. I know John was trying to be real nice, saying like, oh, it was so hard to find clips of you being a douchebag. But he's just saying that because he lost as an excuse.
0: But I'm arguing that it's not douchebaggery. It's a term of, it's endearing. Women want to hear that.
3: Bro, that's cool.
4: Very nice things.
5: Yeah.
0: Like, you know, they want you. Look, I've been with
3: women. Stop interrupting
0: women.
3: Yourself.
4: Is it not nice? Let's be real. If somebody says, hey, I would love to rape your wife, that's saying you have an attractive wife.
0: There you go.
4: How's that? That's not even negative when you get down to it. Like, if I had a rape fantasy, I would enjoy ripping your wife. That's not a, that's in a way, that's a, oh, well, thanks. You know, I get to have consensual sex with
5: that's
4: her.
5: That's way, way worse than anything
4: no,
5: anyone has
4: that's
5: said.
4: That's nice to say.
5: Oh, no.
4: Let's see. I know, but I don't.
3: Okay, so just to be clear, this started with you saying you never said you would wanted to. But you know what? Well, in here in a minute, Vito, maybe you can clear something up for us, because Spencer is also on this call, and we had a question about a certain Keno Casino clip, but
0: I think there's a lot of women that, you know, you said, hey, if it was caveman times and nobody else was around, would you hit them with the rock and go for it? I think the answer is yeah, of course.
3: How old do they have to be considered, when you say there's a lot of women, what's the age, minimum age?
0: Readable. I mean, if it's caveman times, I got to populate the human race, right?
1: Bum bum bum bum bum bum bum
5: bum. Lolly.
0: What are we doing? Are we going down the we don't joke about fucking kids route?
3: Well, so that's
0: fuck
3: another
0: kids. Who cares?
3: I see. If we can joke about fucking kids, we can joke about
0: joke. No, it's not a joke. I absolutely in caveman times would molest caveman children, and I want it on record.
3: Well, okay, so
0: I'm doing it for the good of humanity, okay? Because otherwise, the species is going to die out. If I'm on a space station, and the only way to repopulate the human race is to fuck a kid,
3: if you can joke or serious, or if you can joke,
0: not a joke,
3: or seriously threaten to fuck children, Vito, then it's got to
0: be
3: okay.
0: Not a threat. I think they'd be into it.
3: If you can joke or seriously threaten to fuck children, then you definitely can joke or seriously threaten to show up at your house and rape your cats or you. I mean,
0: yeah.
1: Okay. Pour sure. Pig's blood in the cracks of your car.
3: Pour pig's blood in your car.
0: I never had any problem with any of that.
3: Spencer, let me unmute Spencer here. Spencer, are you on the call?
2: Yeah. I think we may need a recount.
3: No, I just need to
0: find a clip. Here's the challenge. Find a clip of me complaining about pouring pig's blood in my car, and I'll pay you $500.
3: Now, okay, I gotta say Vito is a little bit correct here, or I's fully technically correct, but it's a bullshit game of semantics. You did say
0: it's
3: yeah,
0: not a bullshit game of semantics.
3: Said,
0: why are you bringing up? Are you bringing up the pig's blood thing?
2: Is because the car on
0: when
2: a
0: did
2: lease?
0: I ever? When did I ever complain about someone joking about pouring pig's blood in my car? I get that's a joke
3: because you in the same. Like, two-sentence period.
1: In the call.
3: Talking to Riley, you said, yeah, Riley, you can come. That's fine. Go pour pig's blood in my car. So you technically didn't say not to do it, but you also, a sentence later, said, and
0: so
3: I
0: then I never
3: you,
0: had a problem with it.
3: And you also said, and the next sentence you said, and I will have you on video, and I will send that footage to the police. So it's like, okay, right. I technically said I was fine with it, but you didn't really because you said, and you will go to jail if you do that.
0: Did you really think he was going to do it?
3: No! Did you?
0: No. So when... What's the point of this?
1: I'm really
0: going to
1: do it.
0: I knew he wasn't
1: going
0: to pour pigs in my car.
3: The point of
0: this... So me saying I'm going to get it on video, there's not going to be anything to get on video because he's not actually going to do it.
3: Okay, dude. Okay, so the point of this is to inform you, and John broke you the bad news, that you lost to Eminem in the semifinals as the biggest douchebag in the whole bracket. But it turns
0: right.
3: out that you should have beaten Eminem for sure.
0: Because I was upset about pig's blood, even though I never said I was upset about pig's blood.
3: Oh, my God. We need the clip.
0: You're the one who brought it up.
3: We need to have the clip of Riley going, he's gaslighting you! He's gaslighting you!
0: All right, so you concede that when you said I was upset about a pig's blood joke, that was hyperbolic.
3: No. Wait,
0: what do you mean? When was I ever upset? When was I ever upset about a pig's blood joke? People keep telling me this. They go,
3: when you
0: were freaking out because Riley said he was going to pour pig's blood in your car. And I said, I wasn't upset about that at all.
1: When you said you were going to send the footage to the police.
3: You said, that's fine,
0: yeah,
3: Riley. You can come on my property. You can pour pig's blood in my car and I will send that to whatever district.
1: I think if he did do that, you would have been upset about it.
0: If he came on my property, I would have immediately contacted the cops, and I'll do that to anybody who comes on my property.
3: You didn't do it to Schizo Sean. You put
0: that.
3: A Bluey t-shirt on and came out and filmed a goofy video.
0: And I called the cops. The cops came, and they told him to get the fuck off my property.
1: What if you're sleeping? What if you're sleeping, and I come and I pour pig's blood in the cracks of your car?
0: Well, it'd be pretty hard for me to catch you, so, you know. But if you come on my property, I'm aware of it, or I have advanced knowledge that you're going to do so, I'm going to call the cops and be like, hey, there's a guy who's coming on my property.
1: That's where Riley fucked up. That's where Riley fucked up. He told you he was going to do all this stuff.
0: People have come to my house. Yeah, people have already done that.
2: Beto should write a memoir, OJ style.
3: Can you?
2: If he came to my property.
0: I just don't understand. Okay, I tell a guy, hey, if you come to my property, I'm going to call the cops. And it's been, what, 2 years since that? And people still can't wrap their heads around it? I'm, like, actually mystified.
3: We were pulling clips of Eminem from the fucking 90s, bro. It's Battle of the Douchebags. We're finding a list of their fucking crimes. Now.
0: Okay, and what did I say, aside from, if you come on my property, I call the cops? That was so egregious.
3: Okay.
0: I'm trying to figure it out. Because the way you guys are talking about it, it's like, dude, did you know Vito was going to call the cops because Riley was joking about pig's blood? And I'm like, well, that didn't fucking happen. I said, don't come on my property.
3: Okay, but...
0: That's a pretty fucking normal thing to say.
3: Yeah, but what's not
0: hey,
3: normal is
0: stay
3: to
0: off
3: have,
0: my property or not, I'm going to call the cops.
3: What's not normal is to have 10 people in the Dick Show universe and plus two other retards like me on a Trixie the Golden Witch stream... All telling you, and Carl from WATP also saying the same thing on WATP. Beto does realize that when he makes a big deal out of this and cries about it, that that's just blood in the water and everybody's going to do it more. So do you want the attention and you know that's what's going to happen? Or
0: there's nothing,
3: just
0: there's nothing I can do at that point. I said, hey, I need
3: you
0: to establish this boundary.
3: My property! That's what
0: dude, I just said very, clearly, hey, this is going over a boundary for me. I don't want this guy on the show anymore if this is the way he's going to act.
3: And you said that very, you said that very clearly 300 times a day on every podcast with the loudest microphone
0: well,
3: you could get.
0: Well, hold on, because I'm doing my job. Let's be clear. I'm making money podcasting. I'm going, hey, if this thing we're doing is going to continue, I got to lay down this ground rule. And the guy across from me is going, you can't have that ground rule. That's not reasonable. You can't call the cops if Riley comes on your property. And I go, listen, man, we can't have this show unless we figure this out. And I need to reiterate it until you get it through your head that, no, it's not a thing I'm going to drop. Just say, yeah, that's cool. I get it. I would do the same thing. Or I understand that's your position.
3: Bullshit. Okay, so...
0: I don't know, man. I don't know why we're litigating this 2 years later. If you come on my property, I call the cops. Schizo Sean came on my property. The cops showed up, and they told him to get the fuck out. Like, that's it. It's not that big a deal.
3: Yeah, but we litigated...
0: What's the big deal? What would you like me to do if he comes on my property? Just let him do whatever?
1: That would be pretty funny.
3: He probably wouldn't come on your property unless he probably would not come on the property, save the fact that you would go, oh my God, please don't do that. It's the worst thing ever. Oh my God. Oh my God. Let me tell everybody how it's the worst thing ever. It's going to happen. Oh my God. I mean, it is, Dick is right. And there's a reason that everybody in that Hackamania lineup, Melton, Carl, all made streams going like, what the fuck is Vito's problem? Like, what is he doing? So, like, my question is, was it for attention that you were crashing out over that? Or are you just...
0: No. I'm just a guy who, I have very clear boundaries in my life, and one of them is that I separate my home life from my show life.
6: You basically and somebody who pulled your little dick was, out in front
0: somebody
6: of
0: who was part of the show
6: until nothing came out because you are a boy.
0: There was a guy who was a part of the show. You know, we promoted him. We put his stuff up. You know, we said, hey, go check out his channel. Go subscribe to his girlfriend's OnlyFans. Like, this was a guy I was happy to promote on my podcast. It was a mutually beneficial thing. He'd make content that we played. We'd promote him. I was like, yeah, this is great. And that guy starts fucking around, talking shit and saying, I'm driving to Vito's house right now. Calls me up screaming, to be clear. Calls me on my private cell phone screaming, saying, we're coming to your house right now to fuck with you. And I'm going, well,
1: I'm
0: this guy's
1: we're
0: over a line.
1: You on your private cell phone, too. I'm sorry.
3: No, we're not sorry. Okay.
0: Well, you can call me up screaming. Hold on. You didn't call. Dude, you can call me. Hey. It's not getting a phone call that's the problem. The problem is getting a phone call where a guy's screaming and going, I'm coming over to your house. I'm going to fuck with you. I'm going to film videos or whatever. And I'm like, okay, if you do that, I call the cops.
3: Okay,
0: and everybody went, whoa, dude, what? You're going to call the cops on him? I'm like, he says he's coming to my house to film videos. He's not allowed to do that. I'm
3: not
0: giving him permission to do
3: that. It's not just that. It's the fact that you, in a panic, ran over to Dick's house and took over an entire Dick Show episode. And there's a supercut of you saying my property over 100 times, literally. That's what it's like.
0: A guy was about to do a 2-hour special explaining to his audience why it's okay what Riley's doing. And I had to go in there and be like, no, this is absolutely not okay. He's going over the line. We cannot encourage people to be going to other people's private property to record content for these shows. Honestly, like, dude, it's been a huge, we had such a good thing fucking going. If we had just been able to, like, fucking be reasonably be like, well, that's over the line. But then people started going to Eric July's house, dancing on his lawn. And I'm like, well, this isn't fun anymore because now people are fucking around with private property.
3: Okay.
0: I had fun ripping on Eric July. The second people started going to his actual house, I'm like, oh, I'm on the wrong side of this thing. I'm done with it. So we fucked up a great bit, which was criticizing Eric July for being retarded, because people went and fucked with him in real life at his house.
3: And you're saying that
0: out of bounds.
3: You're saying, so, and you might be right about this, but just to get the timeline clear here, Eric July never had anybody show up on his home property, just his business property, before it happened to you. It only happened after. Is what you're
0: saying. This was prior to anyone ever showing up at my house. Riley went to Eric July's house to film
3: a
0: concert.
3: But you didn't find a problem with it until it happened to you? Because that's kind of what it sounded like you just said.
0: I didn't know that he actually went to his house until later. I thought it was green screened. And then later Riley said, no, we were actually at his house fucking with him. And I went, oh, I feel like a fucking idiot for endorsing any of this. If I had known that you were actually at his house fucking around, I would have been like, no, that's not cool. Don't fucking do that. So he made me feel like a real idiot because he was actually going to people's houses and fucking around. And I... again, thinking it was green screened, was like, yeah, that's funny. Oh, it's funny. He's dancing in front of his house. And I'm like, oh, he's actually at his house.
3: Okay.
0: Well, okay.
3: When you first started, like, completely.
0: I don't know, man. I just have, like.
3: Wait. No, because this is like a post show content thing. And then I'm hoping, since we're talking about Riley.
0: I have no problem with you going to a public business, is the thing, or like a public street. You know?
3: Since we're talking about Riley cutting a goofy-ass promo, and by the way, do you think when Macho Man Randy Savage cuts promos against Hulk Hogan, Hulk Hogan's going, oh my God, No, it's like, they know it's a fucking WWE.
0: Both those guys are being paid by the same entertainment apparatus.
1: What are you people talking about? That is real beef when those guys do that. That is fucking real.
0: Dude, here's what it came down to, is we had...
1: I'm a wrestler now.
0: I was happy to promote Riley and his girlfriend, and then they decided to start fucking with me endlessly. When I tried to ignore them, they just spiraled out and kept escalating to the point where they were taking my comic book and they made a website to leak my unfinished comic book. So I got guys who work with me. Don't interrupt. I got guys who work with me. It's not funny, man.
3: It kind of is. Okay, so listen.
0: No, it's not. Listen. I'm working with – I hate to tell it to you guys, but not everything's a goof. This is a serious thing I've been working on. I've been taking very seriously. It's not just a part of the, hey, Vito's a piece of shit.
3: I spent like $50 on it 3 years ago.
0: Let me finish. And it's coming out. Honestly, we're going to print next week. Okay?
3: So you think you're going to beat – wait, so just to confirm, are you confident that you're going to beat Super Killers to the printing press?
0: It looks like that.
3: Well, congratulations.
0: This is a project I took very seriously, and part of that is that I'm working with people who have nothing to do with this internet drama sphere, man, just regular people who want to make comic books. So when my artist comes to me, he goes, hey, man, I'm working really hard on this comic, and I got guys picking apart my unfinished artwork, saying I'm a fucking retard and I can't draw when it's unfinished work. It's like rough drafts, because, again, some fucking retard and his spur girlfriend are just so obsessed with fucking trying to A-log me that they just can't. I'm like, dude, we're done.
3: Can you?
0: I'm walking away from it.
3: But can you agree that
0: I want nothing to do with you guys?
3: Can you agree that if it wasn't 2 years late being released, then they never would have been able to do that to you?
0: There's no justification for this. Again, they're hurting people who have nothing to do with the beef that's between me and them. All right, hurting my fucking artist, who again, he's working hard. I'm the cause of the delays. If you're mad at me, fuck with me. I got it.
3: I'm not
0: but
3: mad.
0: But that's his
3: I'm not mad at
0: no,
3: you.
0: No, but them. Dude, putting my artist's unfinished work
3: I'm gonna let
0: on the internet,
3: else weigh in after
0: everybody.
3: This, but it was very clear to Carl, to Melton, to EVS.
0: I don't care.
3: It was very clear to everybody.
0: I don't care.
3: That Riley, maybe Mint was really probably legitimately mad at you, but it was very clear to everybody but you that Riley was just fucking with you because he knew it would get a rise out of you, and then the more it got
0: no,
3: rise
0: he
3: out
0: was
3: of
0: fucking with me because he thought it would that was going to be his brand.
3: Okay,
0: he thought he's a guy. Listen, he's one of these guys, and I've tried to explain it to these guys a million times.
3: And
0: I think you guys
3: stream,
0: are probably
3: John
0: smart.
3: And I with you trying to tell you at the time the same thing we're trying to tell you now. You haven't learned anything.
0: Yeah, you said You said no one's coming to my house, and then Riley sent a guy to my house, posted my phone number and my address online, and then keeps telling people to fuck with me.
3: That's not what we said. We said somebody's What we said is the best way to guarantee somebody comes to your house is for you to act the way you're acting about it right now. That's what we said. And
0: I said, if somebody comes to my house, are you going to say that's fucked up? And you said, yeah, of course. But this whole time you've been like, well, you know, you get what you get. It's kind of your fault. At no point have you said, yeah, it's fucked up that guys are going, okay, so it's not fucked up at all. I deserve it.
1: You shouldn't have been wearing that skirt, Vito.
0: Here's the point, man, is I'm a team player. It's a dumb way to put it, but we had a good thing going. I was promoting Riley. I was promoting his girlfriend. And then there are two dummies, and I run into these guys all the time who go, I know what's going to get me. They go, I'm not getting anywhere. I'm not getting any traction. I'm not getting any views. I'm not really that popular, and I'm not really that talented. So what I'm going to do is because I've identified that Vito is a big fat guy, and I can probably pick on him, and I can use that to get views and attention. And they do it, and you know what happens is they're not as funny as me. So it never works.
3: Yeah,
0: everyone who tries to A-log me falls on their face. And what happened to Riley? He said, I'm going to make a career out of A-logging Vito. And to do so, I'm going to invite a guy into my house who fucks my girlfriend, steals all my shit, and runs away with her.
3: Okay,
0: it's
3: well,
0: like,
3: I'll admit that that
0: I'm trying
3: was a pretty
0: to tell
3: big W
0: people,
3: for you.
0: Dude, the Vito curse is real. There is no benefit to A-logging me. It goes nowhere. I'm nobody. Okay?
3: I thought you were the
0: At
3: talent.
0: The end of the day, bro, I'm nothing. Let's be clear. I'm what? A D-tier YouTuber?
3: Hey,
0: who has a dead podcast? You're not going to milk this for anything.
3: But you
0: give
3: yourself
0: some credit.
3: Not you
0: guys in particular.
3: Give yourself some credit.
0: But other guys.
3: The voters in the live audience on Thursday voted you as a bigger douchebag than Rabbi Shmuley, than Vince McMahon.
0: Well, that's just because I'm going to fuck a bunch of kids. But that's easy.
3: But
0: that's easy to get those votes.
3: You're not as big of a douchebag as Eminem or Sam Altman. And that's really the only reason we called you was so John could break the bad news to you. And John, I'm going to let you just kind of finish out this call with Spencer as long as you don't apologize for the fucking
0: You don't
3: got
0: to apologize. Nobody has to apologize. Look, I think that there's a path to keep making content. You don't got to be sorry about anything. I love you, buddy. Look.
3: Love you, bud.
1: I love you, too.
0: The important thing is we're losing ground, man. The world's becoming just shit. Look at the content that's coming out. Look who dictates the content. It's all dog shit. Okay?
3: Us,
0: the fucking movies, the TV, the media, the music, it's all trash.
3: Okay, you can now, finish your anti-Semitic rant in a moment, but I do have one
0: the
3: actually
0: Jews,
3: really...
0: baby, the I, Jews.
3: I really have one really pressing question.
0: Yeah.
3: And I'm sure it was Kino Casino taken out of context, dressed as SpongeBob and Patrick, but I'm hoping you have a reasonable explanation for the story Dick told on the Dick Show when Sean was still there. Why did the first person you bring over to Dick's house, why was that a 13-year-old girl? Please tell me that was innocuous, and I need to know.
0: Man, that is the craziest game of telephone that has ever existed. All right, I'm going to lay it out. Are you listening?
3: I'm giving you the benefit of the doubt, unless this explanation really rubs me the wrong way.
0: No, you're going to like this. Well, I don't know if you're going to like this explanation, because it's crazy. So, there was LA Comic Con, right? It's a comic convention. And me and Dick had been spinning our heads. We're like, we should do more filmed content, like on man on the street content, right? And I said, well, why don't we go to Comic Con? We can do some bits there. We can do like, you know, Dick has a famous bit where you go to women, right? And you ask them to list the following wars in order. You know, and give the dates. No, you give them the wars. You ask them to give the years that they occurred. And you go Revolutionary War, Civil War, World War I, World War II, Vietnam War. The idea being that women have no idea where anything happened in history, and they think the Civil War happened in the 1950s, right? So, yeah. Are you following me?
1: Yes.
0: We go to Comic-Con. The bit is Dick is going to find women wearing cosplay costumes and ask them to give us the years for different wars. So I see a girl wearing a cosplay costume, and I go, hey, we're filming a thing. Do you want to do a bit? My buddy is going to, like, interview you or whatever. And she goes, yeah, sure. So Dick goes to her, and he goes, wait, you haven't heard of any of these wars? He's like, Civil War. She goes, oh, we haven't learned about that in school yet.
3: Wait. So this happened at Comic-Con or at Dick's house?
0: At Comic-Con.
3: Okay, Casino was lying. That's already a big difference.
0: I'm going to get you to the actual explanation. So... Dick goes, oh, you haven't learned about this in school. How old are you? And she goes, I'm 15. Dick laughs, and he goes, of course she doesn't know what you retard. She's 15. And then he makes a joke, and the joke is, can you believe the first person Vito gets to play this war game is some 15-year-old girl? Like, he can't figure that out. And I'm like, they're all dressed like little fucking anime people. I don't know how fucking old they are. So here's what Kiwi Farms hears. As they hear, Vito brought a girl to Dick to play a war game, which morphed into, we were playing Axis and Allies or Risk or something at Dick's house, and I brought a 13-year-old girl to play war games at Dick's house. And then Kino Casino turns that into, did you hear Vito is bringing 13-year-old girls to hang out at Dick's house?
3: I did. I'll be honest. I did suspect that there was a reason that the clip they used was very clearly cut out of context on the front and the back end of it. So I
0: got to give those guys credit where they'll run with a story, man. Because Dick, I think, tweeted, he said, we were doing the war game at Comic-Con. I don't know how he phrased it, but again, people came away. They're like, well, why is Vito bringing 13-year-old girls over to Dick's house? I'm like, no, we were at Comic-Con interviewing cosplayers. Okay. So that's the story. There you go.
1: Retarded.
3: I'm gonna say
1: the whole thing is retarded.
3: I'm gonna say I'm gonna give you that one.
0: I get a pass. But I get a pass on that one.
3: On the stuff that really
0: here's the thing. I did get her number.

0: to like things that matter on the internet. Like, let me ask you this. Did you watch Melton talking about, did you watch Carl talking about like your crash outs with Riley and Dick and all this during that thing? Or did you just snarky?
1: That's a dead end.
0: I saw you leaving snarky comments on the YouTubes, but so you didn't actually what they were saying. Like the one
1: I might have. The one where Carl was saying the biggest problem is going to be over.
0: The one where Carl from WATP specifically says this is unforgivable. He is threatening to use what's obviously a WWE promo against Riley and threatening to send that to a real court case that Eric July has put a warrant on Riley.
1: Oh, I'd do it. I'd absolutely do it. Stay off my property.
0: And so, do you think that there's a reason maybe Dick, Melton, Carl, all your peers and superiors technically are?
1: If those guys are my superiors, I've been fucked since day one.
0: Dick gave you the 50% of the biggest problem out of charity. I'm saying superiors is...
1: And it went nowhere. It went nowhere.
0: Okay, but let's not get bogged down in the details. My point is, your peers, let's just call them your peers, all agree universally that you were fucking up.
1: I don't accept those. I don't accept those people as my peers.
0: Okay.
1: Here's the deal. Some people are going down a dead end. Some people still want to create some.
0: I'm asking you if you think there's a reason that everybody in your circle was all saying universally, Vito's fucking up here. Vito's either retarded or being intentionally an asshole. It's one of the two. Did you take that to heart? You didn't even watch Carl's videos about it.
1: Because they're running down a dead end.
0: So everybody's wrong but you.
1: Yeah.
0: Okay. Somebody else.
1: Not everybody. Listen, man, I talk to normal people, and I go, hey, tell me if I'm crazy. Here's the timeline of what happened. Guy said he was going to come to my house and fuck around and film a bit. And I said, if you set foot on my property, I'm calling the cops. That turned into, Vito, you
0: said the line.
1: Say that. That's crazy. And I said, no, I'm dead serious about that. I will call the cops if you come on my property. People seem like really shocked when I did a skit to Sean. So here's the thing, man. I got a lot of guys who, and I love them. They're funny guys. I like Carl's show. I like Melton. Okay.
0: Well,
1: but at the end of the day,
0: Carl's cool.
1: I don't know. Carl's good. You know who I love? Producer Chris is an unsung comedic genius. We do not talk enough about how Producer Chris is one of the funniest guys I've ever. Some of the shit he gets in, I just go, and they don't even, sometimes they don't even hear his jokes and it kills me because I go, fuck, that was so good. Anyway,
0: I want Spencer and John to get a chance to ask you some questions before we wrap this up, but I...
1: Let me just finish this.
0: Okay, well, remind me to ask you one thing, Vito, before I...
1: I still believe that there's a chance to keep building something, okay? And I know that we live in a time of just being, like, totally jaded. It's like, who cares? Whatever, man. It doesn't... Who fucking cares? I'm like...
0: Are you talking about your Legos and Roblox? What are you talking about, building something?
1: I think that we should all have huge shows. I don't think there's any reason that fucking mommy bloggers and whoever the fuck else. I mean, what's that guy, Theo Vaughn? I don't think these guys should have the top podcasts. I don't think they're funny. I think us
2: so true.
1: Guys are funny. I think, like, I have never laughed. Even Rogan. I try to watch Rogan clips, and I'm like, I don't know. He's kind of like talking to guys. I'm not getting anything out of it.
0: The only time Rogan's made me laugh is when he's embarrassing himself. Let me ask you this, though, Vito.
1: You said
0: we had a great thing, and you're talking about the biggest problem. How do you feel it's going? Is it improving, or is it just even getting, like, an honest, like, introspective question? Do you think you're getting it back on the rails with Dick and you're winning him back over, or do you think it's like that? It's just, you know, that ship is sailing further and further into the wrong side of the ocean.
1: I can't speculate about what's going on in Dick's life.
0: I'm not talking about Dick's life. I'm talking about the podcast and how Dick feels about you in regards to you beat.
1: Ultimately, at this point, you got one guy who's going, I'm here, I'm queer, and I'm ready to do whatever it takes to make this show the best it can be. I would do a 3-hour show. I would have bits. I would have guests. I would be shooting videos out, whatever. And then I got a guy who, I don't know, he's sick, he's got tinnitus, he's got a baby, he's got a wife, and I'm going, yeah, I mean, ball's in his court if he at some point decides, you know, I really do like Biggest Problem, and I want it to be, you know, steady and stable and exciting again. Okay, that'll be his decision, but until he, you know, and if he never makes the decision, he goes, I'm happy with it just being what it is, that's fine too. I mean, it's his life, and I understand... He's got a lot of priorities that have nothing to do with the

0: the podcast he does with the fat guy he doesn't seem to like that much.
1: So far, none of this has been like where you acknowledge something was your fault or you could have handled it better. Do you think that calling up Dick's wife, which is crazy, after he blocked
0: you? It's not crazy.
1: So you
0: how did
1: think,
0: he block
1: you
0: me?
1: Don't, you don't think that
0: when
1: was
0: did
1: a
0: he
1: mistake?
0: Block me?
1: You don't think that was a mistake
0: what
1: to
0: did
1: call
0: he,
1: his
0: how
1: wife?
0: How did he block me? What do you mean he blocked me?
1: He said he wouldn't answer your calls and he blocked and he wouldn't answer your emails. So let's.
0: That's
1: this
0: not
1: is
0: a,
1: like
0: that's
1: such
0: not,
1: a bullshit. Like,
0: a,
1: stop. It's like,
0: it's not.
1: Oh, did he technically block me? It's like.
0: Bro, I have no idea what's going on. I'm texting him and going, hey, man, we got a real big show in Vegas coming up in 3 days. What are we doing for the show?
1: So you're,
0: you know,
1: your stance
0: again,
1: is that you
0: on.
1: Made no mistake at all to by contacting Dick's wife. When you couldn't get a hold of him, and you knew he didn't.
0: I'm gonna explain what happened there. I'm gonna explain what happened there.
1: Yes or no?
0: So, we got a big. I want you to tell me what I should have done. How's that? You can tell me how I should have handled it.
1: Take the hint, and when somebody's like, "I'm not answering you. Don't talk to me." You like do some self reflection and say, "Hmm, maybe I'm fucking up." If everybody's pissed at me, instead of pestering the guy who has made it clear he doesn't want to talk to you by contacting... Dude, if somebody...
0: He has not made it clear. Like, he has not made it clear. If he had made it clear, this would be a completely different... If he said to me, listen, man...
1: This is
0: I'm
1: all
0: really
1: for
0: upset
1: lulls.
0: With
1: like,
0: you.
1: I'm not actually mad
0: hold on,
1: about this.
0: Hold
1: but,
0: on.
1: Let me just say
0: I know,
1: this.
0: But you don't...
1: You can't just
0: dude,
1: say...
0: You're not
1: what
0: letting me tell you where I'm at.
1: No, if listen, if my boss... If I had blocked a coworker or a friend or an acquaintance...
0: I didn't know said, I was blocked. He never told me I was blocked. If he had said, hey, listen, man, I don't want you contacting me, that would have been so helpful. Because I would have been like, okay. And now I know what's going on. But instead I'm going, hey, dude, we got a big live show coming up. People have paid hundreds of dollars. The tickets were like, what, $120 for Hackamania? And some of those were just our fans.
1: If I was in a fight with anybody I knew, coworker or friend, and I wasn't picking up the phone, and I wasn't answering texts or emails, and they called my girlfriend or wife, I would beat that person's ass, dude.
0: Okay, and are you doing
1: a
0: big...
1: That's a huge violation.
0: Listen to me,
1: It's
0: not.
1: That's a huge violation.
0: Listen to me. Are you doing a big live show with that person in 3 days? And they're going, hey, man, I'm just trying to put... Listen to me,
1: I'll listen.
0: And here's what... Please just let me do this, okay? I got a big show in Vegas coming up. I got fans who have shelled out thousands of dollars for tickets. And I'm going, holy shit, what are we going to do? I don't want to just get up on stage and bomb and have nothing prepared, have no clue what's going on. Okay? Now, previous live shows have had planning and preparation where I go, hey, what are we doing for the show? What bits are we bringing? What props are we bringing? It's always been a two-way road because, let's be real, if this is a job, you can't just suddenly go, and theoretically we're coworkers, there's a big deadline coming up, a big pitch meeting for the boss. If one guy suddenly just goes radio silent, that's not professional. The other guy's obviously going, dude, what the fuck? We got a presentation on Monday. Where the fuck are you? What's going on? Okay? Now, if the other guy says to the guy, listen, man, I know we have the presentation. I just can't handle you right now. I'll see you on Monday. We'll figure it out. Fine. That's fine. But at this point, I'm going, dude, I got a bunch of fans I don't want to disappoint. And let's be clear, I don't want to bomb on stage in front of 50 fucking people because I've prepared nothing for the show and had no communication with my co-host ahead of time. I don't want to get up there and be like, oh, we have nothing prepared. Fuck you. Ha ha. I guess we'll just wing it. So
1: can I give you a compliment?
0: I spent a week being like,
1: I thought you did great at Hackamania.
0: Okay. And how did Dick do at Hackamania?
1: You put in more effort than him, clearly, but I think Dick also is, Dick doesn't need to
0: Dick
1: put in as much
0: handled it on
1: effort.
0: The fly.
1: Dick doesn't, Dick, sure. Like, and I can relate to you on this. I think there's people that I do shows with that are just naturally more funny than me. And therefore they just don't have to put in as much work. And I think that's this, like Dick is just naturally like and I'm not saying you're not funny, but Dick is very funny in my opinion. Now, let me
0: I'll
1: ask you this.
0: It,
1: let me get this
0: let,
1: on
0: no,
1: the
0: hold on.
1: Hang on. Let me no, get this on the
0: okay,
1: record.
0: On the record.
1: Is what you're telling me that it was actually Dick's fault that like you were worried the show might fall apart and not your fault for threatening to cancel it and not show up? Because it sounds like you're saying, well, I was trying to call Dick because I was worried I hadn't heard from him and I want to make sure that he has something planned. But that was not everybody else was worried that you weren't going to show up, and you're making it sound like everybody should have been worried that Dick wasn't going to show up or be ready, which is crazy.
0: Well, I haven't heard from anybody that they're worried I wasn't going to show up. I talked to the organizer.
1: Melton and Carl were pissed. You're banned from Hackamania for a reason.
0: Good. I'm glad I'm banned from Hackamania. I don't care at all. Those guys are not professionals. Listen.
1: Can somebody else weigh in here, Spencer, John? I feel like I'm going crazy.
0: Listening to me, dude. Okay?
2: It's the judo moves. It's the classic week veto sending judo moves.
0: What judo move? Bro, I sent a couple texts. I was like, dude, are we doing the show? Like, are you like, let's be clear. A guy cuts contact with you right before a huge live show. In my head, I go, is the show over? Like, am I going to drive all the way to Vegas? And he goes, I'm not doing a show with you. Fuck you. Like, you killed the show. I'm done with you. I don't know what's going on. So,
1: You're not that great at gaslighting, except for when it comes to yourself. You gaslight yourself into believing these scenarios that nobody else... There's got to be a reason,
0: bro,
1: don't you think,
0: it is
1: that everybody
0: absolutely
1: else has a different
0: insane
1: opinion
0: to me.
1: Of reality?
0: It is... Well, because they don't know...
1: I'm
0: dude,
1: stepping away. I'm
0: going to
1: let you
0: guys
1: talk. I'm listening, though.
0: Because...
2: It's
0: everybody's looking
2: comments,
0: in from the outside.
2: No worries.
0: They weren't. Dude, this is all people hearing, oh, Vito was freaking out and just randomly calling my wife. Dude, I sent him very simple emails that were like, hey, man, here's what I'm thinking for doing for the show. I'm going to do these two problems. You said we were going to do these personalities. Do you want to do, because we picked people from the Dabbleverse. I said, do you want to do Rakeda and whatever? And I'll do fucking Carl and what's his name? Steel Toe. Okay, no response. I send a text and I go, hey man, just making sure, you know, we're doing the show, whatever. I'm like, do you want me to pick up, you know, normally do a thing where I pick up cue cards and people write down problems. I'm like, do you want me to do the cue card bit? Do you want me to pick that up? No response. And let's be clear, at this point I go, okay, maybe he's just pissed at me, he doesn't want to talk to me. I'm gonna let it go. I don't try to contact him for 3 days. And then finally, dude, I'm about to climb in my car and drive to Vegas, and I go, you know what, man? Theoretically, this is a professional fucking thing we're doing. Like, we're professionals. We're comedians. All I want is some sort of simple verbal confirmation, like, hey, yeah, I'll see you there. I don't really want to coordinate anything with you or, you know, just wing it. Just anything to know that the show's on, whatever. Now, let's be clear. It's not like I've never talked to his wife. This is a woman who fucking Instagrams me different buffet pictures and nice. Fucking recipes. It's not like this woman is a complete stranger to me. I've been in her house every Friday for the last 3 years. I've talked to her a million times. I'm not randomly like, oh, I'm going to fuck with your wife. I'm like, ah, maybe 80s girl can just, again, they live in the same house, can go, hey, Vito just needs to know that you're going to be at the show. Can I give him a yes? That's all I wanted. And it turned into, Vito's calling my wife because he wants to yell at her about Riley. I'm going, no, man, I'm just really nervous about doing a live show for people who paid thousands of dollars, and we have nothing prepared, and I don't even know if you're going to be there or if the show's on or anything because you've gone completely radio silent. So at the end of the day, that's something I needed before I drove 4 hours through the desert to Vegas. And you know what I got? I got, yeah, I'm going to be in Vegas, fuck you. And that was me going, okay, I'll drive to Vegas because I got the confirmation I needed. I don't know why it had to be a fucking put me through the ringer to get it, but all I wanted was, yeah, the show's still on. I'm pissed at you. Whatever.
3: Did you have a good time?
0: In Vegas?
3: Yeah, yeah.
0: It's been so long, I can't even remember. I had a good time doing karaoke. I know that.
3: Oh, there you go.
0: And I know, here's what I'll know, is I got a great laugh at the Carl Simpsons bit. Because at the end of the day, man, I'm there to get laughs. And I think we could have done a way better show if I had known what was going on and could have been able to coordinate. And I wasn't. So I prepared myself. I prepared video clips. I fucking called Steel Toe, and I got Steel Toe to make an appearance on Hackamania. So I did it all myself, and I'm not ashamed of it. I'm not ashamed of anything that went into Hackamania because at the end of the day, I got on stage and I did a great show. And nobody can ever take that away from me. They could say, you're a spurg, you're a fucking retard. I can go, yeah, but I got on stage and I got laughs. I got bigger laughs than a lot of the guys who are calling me a piece of shit. So I'm happy with myself. The audience was entertained. And that matters a lot more to me than guys who are going to run 2-hour streams talking about what a piece of shit I am. If I did a bad job, then I would have had a bad time at Hackamania. But I didn't.
3: What about outside of Hackamania? How you doing? How you doing now?
0: I got a new podcast that I'm doing with Billy the Fridge. People really like our chemistry. Comic book's about to get printed. Honestly, I've found an equilibrium. I'm making a couple connections in different spaces, business-wise. Not really that interesting to you guys, but whatever. And look, at the end of the day, I'm disappointed that I thought we had a really cool thing, that we were all building each other up, that we're going to, you know, I thought this was the next big era of podcasting. But at the end of the day, it's just like an eat your own type situation where it's like, who's the guy that we are going to milk for content this week? And again, all the guys who try to milk me for content, let's be clear. I mean, Carl doesn't do the veto fucking weekly hour, and neither does Melton, because honestly, there's not enough there. They got to keep going back to, you know, actual lolcows like fucking Stut Joe or Steel Toe. I'm just a guy trying to make people laugh, so I don't know what's so funny about it, what's so insane about veto, but I don't know. I've never seen anybody successfully wring comedy out of it.
3: I was hoping that you'd spiral more. I was hoping that it would get real wild, like you'd end up at Dick's house.
0: My house is a mess.
3: I was hoping that you'd be like beating down his front door naked.
0: I think people really. I think people really thought they could get me there. I think they thought, hey, Vito's a lol cow, and we've seen lol cows before. We can push this guy all the way. What they didn't realize is I just like sitting in my house and masturbating, and it's just fine. And playing playing Slay the Spire. And also, again, I'm just excited about making comedy, dude. I shot a comedy sketch with Jay Johnson. You know Jay Johnson?
3: No.
1: Of Johnson and Johnson? Yeah,
0: he used to be on Mr. Show. He was the voice of Jimmy Pesto on Bob's Burgers until he stormed the Capitol and was depersoned by every liberal in Hollywood.
1: Hey, thank you for reporting him to the authorities like you did to the podcast that Alex Jones on. I'm
0: just saying, man, like, dude, I went out with those guys in the woods. We filmed a little sketch and I went, comedy, shit. I forgot how much fun this is. I'm really mad that I wasted so much. You know, I had my fangirls there, but
1: Vito, can I send you a genuine invitation? And feel free to say no. But as an olive branch, I would like for you to, if you want, come on season 3 of Battle of Douchebags as one of the guest hosts, like John has done in the past. And you can pick two douchebags of your own, and we put them head to head in a bracket, and you present the case with clips and arguments about why they're a douchebag, like. And at least a couple hundred people minimum will hear it. And
0: honestly, man, I love it because I appreciate you guys are like, I don't know how to put this, and I don't want to be sentimental and gay, but I meet a lot of funny people, and I feel like we're owed more than what we're getting. And I don't know who's keeping us down, but I do think that ultimately we got to be pushing each other up instead of pushing each other down, you know? Well,
1: and I think you did provide a lot of laughs just based on how you reacted to Riley trolling you, even though we were trying to convince you at the time, like, dude, don't take it so seriously. It is in a certain sense, a good thing that you took it so seriously because it made Riley's comedy work. It's kind of like,
0: well, let's put it, Hardy. If like, it worked
1: straight.
0: If it made great comedy, here's the other argument I'm going to make.
1: Which one that was?
0: Laurel Hardy was the fat guy and the skinny guy, and they wore bowler hats. If it made for great comedy, then Vito made some great comedy.
1: We all laughed a lot listening to the phone call that just is inherently funny that both sides were secretly recording. That in itself is funny. But
0: after he said he was coming to my house.
1: If you would have played it off like it was no big deal, then it would have stopped there. Nothing would have happened, and it wouldn't have been that funny at all. So in a certain sense, you did the right thing by providing so many people so many entertainment and making Dick and Carl and all these guys flabbergasted, EBS flabbergasted, that you were handling it the way you were. It wouldn't have been
0: genuinely funny. I genuinely thought he was coming to my house.
1: Even though all of us were on stream telling you the only way he's going to come to your house is if you keep reacting to it like this. Even though all of us were telling you that at the time, you still
0: I don't know if that was true, man. I think at some point he would have. I think at some point Riley again. Listen to me. Eric July never said, "Hey, don't come to my house. Leave my house alone." And Riley still went to his fucking house. So I feel like at some point Riley would have said. House? Doesn't matter, man. I really have a problem with that. Don't film content at people's houses.
1: Well, you
0: sit there smoking a cigarette and chew bubble gum. I still think it's over the line. That's a very personal boundary for me. Like,
1: you're
0: this
1: invited
0: internet,
1: anytime, any place to come to my house
0: that's
1: and
0: fine.
1: Film content with me, unless my kid is home. Then it's
0: and I've told people,
1: if my kid's home,
0: hey,
1: you come over, I'm calling the cops. I'm sorry.
0: I've told people, if you're on the public street, there's nothing I can do. If you want to troll me from a public street, that's fine. The second you step foot on my property, I got a big problem with it.
1: Yeah, I could clip you. I think I could probably get 100 different sound drops of you saying that exact same thing. Probably 1,000 if I had enough time. So, yes,
0: honestly, my consistency is one of my most proudest traits. I don't contradict myself.
3: Do you still think there's a chance that you murder Dick and an 80s girl and their baby and yourself at the same time?
0: No, I will not murder Dick. I'm not going to speculate on what's going on with Dick in his life, you know. But
3: I'm not asking you to speculate. I was wondering if you were just like if we were still close to, you know, possibly a murder suicide.
0: I think two boats. What's two ships passing the night, and neither, you know, you had the captain's on one and the sailors on the other, and they
1: listen, hey, so if
0: they silently
1: this is a question to
0: night.
1: Everybody, including Vito and Spencer and John. What is the likelihood of what's the consensus here of did Vito cause Dick's tinnitus? Because it's a non-zero chance, in my opinion.
0: He seems to think I caused it, but I think it's
3: 100% chance.
0: Some. I mean, this is a guy who goes to Burning Man and imbibes various substances. I would hope that's more responsible than me being in a pie on a microphone across from him.
1: On a serious note, I think it's very likely that. It could. I don't know how many guns he shoots at the range, but I know I had tinnitus for like a week and was freaked out because it was right when it was going on with Dick. After I shot guns out in the woods without
0: protection. I
1: don't
0: know if he shoots a lot. I mean, I know he's gone shooting. Yeah,
1: but I know for a fact that and I always made fun of the nerds wearing ear protection at concerts. But if you go to a lot of concerts and raves, like Dick, I know has,
0: Yeah,
1: really
0: I think I had mentioned that. I said, like, do you think it's, like, all the concerts and shit you go to? But I think he shot it down. He's like, no, it's not that. So I don't know what it is.
1: Well, it was. If it's not that, it was definitely you. You know?
0: I don't think I'm that fucking loud, man. I'll say this.
1: It's a psychological thing. It's more like what you do to the psyche, you know?
0: I don't know, man. I've always been scared of getting tinnitus. It sounds terrifying. And the way he's, you know, even now he's posting on Twitter going, hey, has anyone tried stem cells? Like, he's still trying to figure out what the fuck to do about it. So it's obviously a very real thing.
1: I think of any medical condition, it's in, like, the very top percentiles of suicide rates. So, it's
0: terrible. Oh, yeah, dude. People just fucking, you know, and the stories are horrible. Like, the suicide note is a guy, and the suicide note just says, I shouldn't have stood so close to those fucking speakers. I can't take it anymore. And you're like, holy shit, what the fuck? That is horrifying.
1: If you'll allow me to give you another compliment, Vito, if I did have full-blown tinnitus and I had to have a choice between hanging out and listening to the laugh of you or hanging out and listening to the laugh of Bert Kreischer on a regular basis, it's a close match, but I would choose you over Bert. So,
0: isn't Bert Kreischer another guy who you're just furious that he got fucking famous for no reason? He's not funny at all.
1: Carl, Larry Blattner, and I did a whole show about how Bert is way in over his head, and he's not a bad guy, but somebody's going to kill him if he doesn't get out of that position he's in. He's got to lay his head low.
0: Yeah.
1: And he's done more incestual pedophilic shit than you, because he posts videos of his prepubescent daughters. In swimwear all the time on Instagram, and it's like Red Bar's pointed this out, but it's like if you're posting it on there, somebody's zooming in, you know.
0: So here's my great depression and my great positivity. I don't know how I phrase it. My great depression is we've lost a generation of comedy. Is that after Anthony Cumia got fired for saying a black woman punched him in the face,
1: he bites,
0: and was acting like an animal. I don't know if that's the exact start of it, but it's definitely a symptom. We lost a generation of comedy, like a decade plus of Hollywood and comedy clubs and whatever else being like, well, we got enough white comics. You know, we're going to give a special to this disabled Asian woman. We're going to give a special to fucking Tig Notaro or whatever the fuck. So that's my great depression. My great optimism is we're entering an era of independent creation that...
1: Haven't we been in that era?
0: I think AI is going to turn a lot of things on its head that people are not understanding. You been playing with AI at all?
1: I mean, yeah, not in any way that's meaningful. It's like... it's got,
0: so at this
1: I mean,
0: point, if you gave me a month... If you gave me a month, I could come back to you with a 30-minute animated pilot. Like, that's where we're at. And it would not even look like total dog shit. It would look kind of like dog shit, but it wouldn't look like total dog shit. We're also seeing the pipeline. You know, the pipeline was always, hey, how come none of these YouTube guys ever make it in Hollywood? And now we're seeing YouTube guys becoming big Hollywood filmmakers. We're seeing animated projects like Digital Circus, Has-Been Hotel coming out of YouTube. Like,
1: who gives a fuck about any of this? We're talking about douchebag. Listen, Beto,
0: I think we have a chance.
1: Are you coming in on season three and bringing two douchebags and presenting them? Yes or yes?
0: I'll do that. How does the show go? You just bring in, you talk about douchebags?
1: We do a bracket. It's got, you people vote when they're listening live, and you present your clips. You get 5 minutes to present your argument with clips, and then there's 2.5 minutes for everybody listening to vote. And then it's
0: what's the name of the show?
1: It's shitmyass.com, but it's Battle of the Douchebags. And Larry Blydner's done it. John Breaks Bad News has done it. Rob Dew of Infowars has done it. Spencer here's done it.
0: I'm just warning you that I've been planning a podcast with a very similar format. So I'm just letting you know that.
1: Well, we've been
0: not
1: doing this for 5 years now, or 4 years. So.
0: Ah, well, then I am ripping you off.
1: Well, that's fine. That's fine. You didn't know about it, but. If you do rip, and you have permission to rip off the format, but that you definitely right. rip it off.
0: I'll try
1: you,
0: not to rip it off.
1: If you rip it off, you definitely have to come on as a guest at bare minimum.
0: If I rip it off, I'll have you guys come on. How's that?
1: That's fair.
0: And yeah, I will definitely come on as a guest anytime.
1: Okay.
0: Look, now, we got to stay optimistic.
1: At a certain point, this call is going to be just as long as the episode, so we do have to wrap it up. And I'll let you say a final piece, and I'll let John and Spencer both maybe ask some questions, because I was Mike Hoggan for a while, and I apologize for that. It's just you got me very worked up.
0: All right.
1: But
0: I'll make a final statement.
1: But
0: peace and love in 2026. I love everyone.
1: Okay, Ringo.
0: I love Dick Masterson. I love Riley. I love Mitt Sally.
1: I said you could make a final piece, but not right now. I'm trying to
0: was going to rape Mint Salad, it would be a kind and loving rape.
1: It is really nice to hear you say I want to rape Mint Salad without it being bleeped out like all the clips were during the episode.
0: Thank you.
3: Sorry.
0: Alright, thank you. Good talking to you, man.
1: No, wait.
3: Wait, hold on. I have a question. I have one question.
0: I know, I'm not leaving yet. I'm not leaving, Billy.
3: Okay, what are your porn search terms? Leaving.
0: What are my go-tos?
3: Yeah.
1: This might be
0: bleeped out. I like the trans stuff lately because they're nuts. The trans girls are crazy.
1: Okay, then why the fuck did you report Alex Jones?
0: I didn't report Alex Jones.
1: I know. It was just report people from having Alex Jones on. Is that true? I think that is true, right? Didn't he get caught with T-porn on his phone?
0: He had it in his like search history. Yeah,
1: I was doing Ladyboy research. I'm not into that.
0: You know what I've been liking is there's like these videos where it's like a big fat Latina chick and like a skinny Latina chick who's like you know, and then the fat one just starts making out, but it's disgusting.
1: Now is this a joke like your pedophilic jokes, or are you serious right now?
0: No, this is like really hot. I don't know why. I came up on YouTube when I was just like, you know how like a playlist will just start playing? And then all of a sudden, there's just a playlist, and it's just Chinese music just going, and then fucking Latina women just fucking making out as aggressively as I've ever seen in my life. I was like, what the fuck is this? This is really hot. I like this.
1: Can you do that song again?
0: I live in basically Little China in L.A. I'm surrounded by paper lanterns and fucking dragons going down the street. The nightmare.
1: My final question.
4: Hello, how you doing? Some rice bowl for you. Now I pull out samurai sword and kill you.
1: Okay.
3: Good clip. Vito, how do you want to die?
0: I don't want to die.
3: How do you want to die?
1: Actually, even though everybody agrees that Vito's going to die, Vito knows in his heart that everybody else is wrong and he's going to live forever.
0: Well, quantum immortality, right?
1: Bro, you're going to hell.
0: You guys know quantum immortality?
1: Is that like quantum?
0: That means basically it's the idea that all of us are immortal. Because there's an infinite number of timelines, kind of a Schrodinger's cat type situation. Is the cat alive? Is the cat dead? And in any timeline where your body would give out and your heart would explode, you just jump to the... It's just an instinctual shift, to the alternate universe. Where
1: I actually believe that, because there's been two times where I am pretty sure I died and just woke up in another reality. Like, I fell asleep after, like, 2 days of no sleep, taking care of a bunch of, like,
0: puppies,
1: and woke, and I fell asleep with cruise control on, straight into the woods, didn't have a scratch on me. So I believe there's something to that. But at the same
0: time,
1: what happens when you keep... eventually you're going to get old. No matter how many times you jump timelines, are you going to just jump back to when you were... Whatever, this doesn't matter. You're going to die. Everybody's going to die.
0: Here's my hope. All right, let's assume there's a great programmer, right?
1: Yeah, the great programmer probably doesn't want you... Never mind.
0: Let's be clear. Let's assume the great programmer has realized that he has imbued his subjects with sentience. And the great creator goes, my God, they're alive. They're real. I've created life. And he said, well, how much work would it be really for when they die? I want to keep the simulation going. It's useful for me to track it, but death needs to occur. How hard is it for me when they die to transfer them over to an alternate program and let them live there in paradise forever? One line of code, two lines of code.
1: Yeah.
0: Was that a Rick and Morty?
1: I'm sure it is. Like, it's just like some sci-fi bullshit. Like, the great programmer that George Carlin did that. The great electron. It's like,
3: I just want to be beaten to death with a socket wrench.
1: Thank you, Vito. Thank you for not killing yourself. I would recommend and prescribe some self-reflection for all of us, but especially for you, so that when you meet the great programmer in the sky, he doesn't, kick you back out to the nether realm in Minecraft, and you got to hang out with Jack.
0: I've reflected on everything, which is why I'm telling you guys. I know the path.
1: I haven't
0: path
1: heard
0: forward.
1: You admit wrong for one fucking thing, and I know maybe
0: it
1: you're
0: wouldn't
1: not wrong
0: benefit
1: for all
0: anyone.
1: Of it. I know you're not wrong for all of it, but there's the zero chance that you're of all the things we brought up, you were completely in the right every time. There's a zero, like some humility.
0: I had the only thing I'll regret is that I had one chance.
1: That you did. You're lucky to regret you didn't rape me. So.
0: I have no regrets for that because it would have made her a better woman. Well. My only regret is that I wasn't able to articulate the path and convince others that there is something better. And for some, it's too late, but not for all. That's what I regret.
5: I'm glad you had fun while everyone else had to watch an adult man jerk your little boy dick off.
0: If they had believed in the path, Riley right now would not have been cuckolded and had all the shit stolen. But
1: all right,
0: you know,
1: Vito,
0: what can you do? You can't save everybody.
1: In the semifinals, you tied with Dave Portnoy as the biggest douchebag of the episode, and you lost to Eminem, Slim Shady. Nice. I mean, maybe you could give a slight concession speech and before we wrap up here.
0: Maybe I'll do it in the form of a rap.
1: Yeah! Do you want me to get a beat going?
0: If you got one, yeah.
1: All right, give me a second. Okay, there's something.
0: Oh, yeah. On the show that's got the mad douchebags, bunch of motherfuckers and a bunch of fucking fags, and which one's gonna be the worst? Will it be Vito or Damien Hirst? It looks like my man Eminem coming up, getting the awards again. I can't stop, but I gotta try. Gonna be a number one bad guy next year. I'm coming back, gonna come and hit you with a big old slap. Gonna threaten worlds with a lot of rape. Gonna have some fun, get it all on tape. So come on back for next year's show. Until then, I gotta go. Let's have fun. Don't get a gun. Don't kill yourself, because I'm number one.
1: That was pretty good.
0: Stay in school, kids.
1: That was better than I could have done.
0: Thank you.
3: Yeah, that was better than I thought it was going to be.
1: Yeah.
0: I tried.
1: Well, thank you, Vito.
6: Douchebag of the year.
1: Douchebag of the year. Well, you weren't really. Wait, you weren't the douchebag of the year. That was Sam Altman. But
0: next year I'll get it.
1: Thank you.
0: After I climb to the top of the clock tower and kill all those fucking people. I'm going to win.
1: I think maybe we'll have a runoff election or whatever it's called when we maybe have everybody revote, and we'll see if, you know, maybe.
0: I think I got it now.
1: Yeah, I think maybe, like, people, after they heard this, you might have done better in the.
0: I think the pedophilia jokes might get me there.
3: You crushed Vince McMahon.
1: Yeah.
0: Nice. Yeah, but we love Vince. He's on the, like, good douchebag list.
1: Hey. At least when you do pedophilia, unlike Vince McMahon, it's not with your own child.
0: Well, my rapes are abhorrent and appalling. His rapes are cheeky and fun.
1: I guess so. All jokes aside, and a lot of that was not jokes, I have some serious problems with how you've handled things, but like I said, it's in an internet way that makes
0: okay.
1: It's not in a criminal way, it's in a very internet way. I think you're probably not.
0: No, I mean, I know you don't understand.
1: Well.
0: I know you don't understand the intricacies of it, and how could you?
1: I think you're not a pedophile, you're just a big fat faggot, but I
0: that's correct.
1: I
0: got a new Magic the Gathering podcast available at youtube.com/draftmagic. It's called Ristic Study Hall. Guys, learn about all the newest Magic the Gathering cards from your boy Vito Giswaldi and popular rapper Billy the Fridge, coming to you straight out of Seattle.
1: I like Billy
0: that's
1: the
0: Ristic Study Hall. Well, me and Billy might do another podcast.
1: I'm supposed
0: too,
1: to do
0: because
1: a collab
0: people seem to really like
1: song
0: us.
1: With Billy, but last time that happened, he ended up having a heart attack or a mini heart attack. And was
0: turns out every time you want to collab with Billy the Fridge, he has a triple bypass, which makes working with
1: he
0: him
1: sent
0: a
1: me
0: challenge.
1: A picture and I was like, oh shit. And he said, it's a tough road, but we travel it, brother. And that was the last time. but yeah, Billy, Billy's cool as fuck.
0: Everyone keeps going, you guys do a podcast with Billy. I go, yeah, but is he going to be around in like 3 years? Jesus Christ, man. That guy's in the hospital like every 5 seconds.
1: He's probably sitting
2: that's
1: there thinking, I love
2: Frankie
1: doing a podcast
2: May,
1: with Vito, but is he going to be locked in prison for child rape in a couple years? Like, you know,
0: you're
1: maybe?
0: Right.
1: Yeah.
0: So there you go. We each got our own problems.
1: But yeah, thank you for being a good sport, Vito. Genuinely, I still have, like, you don't handle things well and you're a fucking idiot, but you're funny and I am really excited to have you on Douchebags. I think you'll be great on the show. And,
0: I think it'll be fun. I'm actually looking forward to it.
1: I don't know. Spencer, John, do you have any closing thoughts?
0: I'm disappointed to learn that Melton and Carl are no longer consider me their peers.
1: I like Carl. Melton, I would be too embarrassed to publicly say anything positive about.
0: What's Melton been doing? He hasn't had a show in like a million years.
1: I've never had Melton on or talk to him.
0: He's
1: I've
0: dying.
1: Had Carl on. But Melton,
0: I love
1: like,
0: Carl.
1: Carl's great.
0: I don't think Carl's, I don't know. I mean, Carl, you know, he hasn't, we're not like hanging out or whatever, but I don't think he like despises my guts or anything.
1: Well, I mean,
0: if he does, cool.
1: It's, he had no qualms with you being banned from Hackamania. So,
0: yeah, but again, he doesn't, none of these guys, bro, again, I was being harangued by those guys. Whatever.
1: Carl
0: I won't
1: said
0: get into
1: you
0: it.
1: Did what is, in his words, absolutely unforgivable and fucked up.
0: Yeah, I put on a great show. And I got better laughs than half their fucking shit shows. Oh, well.
1: That does
0: you
1: count,
0: the rest
1: that
0: of
1: does
0: it.
1: Count
0: you
1: for
0: the rest of it.
1: That does count did for something,
0: good,
1: but it
0: did
1: doesn't...
0: I get better laughs than half the guys at fucking Hackamania?
1: Yeah, because you put in a lot of work.
0: Unforgivable that Vito showed up. They're just mad. Look, a lot of guys are mad that I'm naturally
1: yeah.
0: funny.
1: Yeah, sure, but that has not, that's completely irrelevant to the
0: effortlessly
1: topic at hand.
0: Funny.
1: Carl's
0: the topic
1: not mad
0: at hand
1: you because
0: is
1: you
0: I
1: did.
0: Was calling
1: Carl,
0: them.
1: Carl wasn't roasting you and saying what you did was unforgivable because you did or did not do a good show at Hackamania. He was
0: a
1: saying,
0: guy said he was going to interrupt my set, and I said, "Wow, that I got to plan for that in addition to my own set. I'd rather just plan for my set."
1: Anybody listening to
0: That's
1: this right
0: I
1: now, by the way. Anybody listening to this right now, by the way, I'll have the clip where Carl breaks down all of Vito's crimes when it comes to Hackamania. Since Vito didn't listen to it.
0: But he wasn't
1: it.
0: There,
1: Vito,
0: man.
1: If you listen to it, maybe you can hear it too for the first time. Maybe you learned something.
0: But I know that he doesn't. Dude, his thing is he's like, well, he's only doing that because you threatened to rape his girlfriend. I'm like, no, he did shit for like 8 months and then I made one joke. It's always this thing where they go, well, because you said one fucked up thing, it justifies an endless shitty pile on. And honestly, dude, posting my whole unfinished comic book to fuck with my artist and my colorist, I got emails from the people I'm making the comic with going, hey, man, I didn't really sign up for this internet shit. Like, I got people harassing me, telling me I'm a piece of shit and whatever else. And I'm like, yeah, I'm really sorry about that. Like, all I can do is tell you that, you know, unfortunately, this is what happens when I'm in a space with a bunch of guys who can't separate, you know, professional life from public shenanigans.
1: You're
0: and
1: not,
0: I love
1: dude,
0: public
1: like,
0: shenanigans.
1: Wait, nobody's ever going to get through to you, are they? Hey, but listen, I did find the perfect Alex Jones drop from you in my list of Alex Jones drops.
7: Oh, I like my cat. Oh, I like my cat.
0: I love my cat.
1: All right, Vito, you want the final word here, and we'll and thank you for accepting the call. Thank you for we're excited to have you on. Sorry
0: here's
1: you didn't,
0: final,
1: couldn't here, be Eminem.
0: Yeah. Here's the final word, is there's a lot of unfunny faggots who are going to tell you Vito's a bad guy. But at the end of the day, who's got them laughing?
1: Hey, whether they're laughing at you or laughing with you, they're still laughing. So thank
0: I'll
1: you, Vito.
0: I'll be appearing at Rodney's Comedy Club reading Anthony Cumia's Crimes this Friday, 9 p.m.,
1: hey, maybe you can bring Cumia as one of your two douches when you come on. Thank you, Vito.
0: I don't hate Cumia.
1: Biggestproblem.show. Thank you, John.
0: No, no,
1: thank
0: don't go to that. Don't go to that. Don't go to that fucking show. That show's dead.
1: What is it?
0: Rhystic
1: over? Is
0: Study
1: it really?
0: Hall.
1: I thought there was a show last week.
0: Yeah, last week.
1: Wait, what happened?
0: I mean, I don't
1: what
0: know.
1: Happened to, wait, real quick, what happened since then? Did it really die?
0: Well, we didn't do a show this week, and we didn't do a show the week before, but Ooh. That was because I was filming. And the week before that, Dick couldn't do the show. So, I don't know. It's the podcast where you get one episode a month if you're lucky. We haven't done a bonus episode in 2 months. So, I would not be going to Biggest Problem that show. Rhystic Study Hall, however, on YouTube if you want to talk about magic cards. I mean, I don't know. Maybe the show will come back around.
1: All right, everybody, make sure you search Vito on Kiwi Farms. Thank you, Vito.
7: You are a loser.
0: Thank you.
7: Everyone thank hates you.
1: All right. No, thank you, Vito. I need a cigarette.
3: All
1: right.
3: I need a cigarette.
7: Bye. Yeah. Love you. Bye.
1: I think that went pretty well. I know I talked way too much, but.
2: No, you carried it.
3: You're good. Yeah, you're way more. Like, you have way more opinions about that stuff than I do. I listened
2: May
3: to it the one time
2: May
3: and I was like.
2: Point. That was awful.
1: I just couldn't. I couldn't let it stand that you were going to call him and apologize for, like. the douchebag show. I was like, no, this is not what we were. We wanted to. But I did. I get once you texted me, you were doing good cop bad cop. I was like, okay. But I don't know. I mean, I was probably annoying on that, but I think I did had some good points in there.
3: No, you had some good. You had a yeah. lot of good points. No, you weren't annoying at all.
1: How long was that call?
3: I don't know.
2: Too fucking long.
1: That was over an hour. Holy shit! I was hoping for just 10 minutes.
8: Are these podcasts, WATP.
9: Vito Giswaldi, he's melting down. He's handling the internet very poorly. I think he's making a lot of mistakes. I want to point out what those mistakes are. I don't know what he's going to do to fix this because I'm worried about him and The Biggest Problem in the Universe, is a show I'm a big fan of, and him and Dick Masterson co-host that show. And it started with Vito started blocking supporters of the show. He was going in and blocking anyone who was making fun of him. People are calling him fat. They're typing in things like oink, oink. He's not enjoying that. So he starts blocking people who are on the Patreon, who are giving donations and super chats. And he's also going all over social media and calling people out. And he started beefing with Riley in the Discord. And during this beef with Riley, now Riley is also Young Clippa, and it's the same guy. Riley has been involved in this show before. He actually wrote a diss track rap song to Patrick Michael many years ago. Because I remember Patrick Michael coming on the show and talking about it. We're like, who did this? Who made it? And then Riley remembered like a month later. He's like, oh, that's right. I did that. I forgot. I sent that to him. So Riley's been involved for a long time. He's producer of The Dick Show. And he's been around. Of course, Mint has been a long time. I think I see a potato's eyes popping through the mouth of Lars right now.
8: I am Russ Coulson.
9: I recognize those eyes. So, of course, Mint's been a big part of the show. She's on a lot of posters.
8: That was a gay thing to say.
9: What was a gay thing to say?
8: I recognize those eyes.
9: Yeah, well, you're a fancy potato.
8: It's kind of gay.
9: Fair enough. I'm not J-O-ing to Cardiff's caricature, if that's what you
10: think. What have you got against gays?
9: Thank you. Now, Riley and Mint Salad are a team. They're together. And so Vito's going after Riley and calling out Mint Salad's YouTube channel for some reason, even though he's mad at Riley. And this escalated to the point where Riley said he's going to come over to Vito's house and commit crimes that will not be prosecuted in Los Angeles. Of course, famously, Los Angeles does not like to prosecute crimes. So I think that's the point that he was trying to make. And Ethan Von Skyver talked about this because he's part of the same Discord. And he wanted to weigh in on this situation here.
11: Vito is retarded. Can I just say something? Like, Vito is like actually retarded. So Vito is making fun of Riley and Riley's inability to get views on his channel, according to Vito. But he's doing it. He's pointing at Mint Salad's channel in order to demonstrate that Riley isn't a good promoter. But that's Mint Salad's channel, not Riley's. But maybe Riley helps with it, according to Vito. And so Mint Salad got really upset. And so basically, Mint Salad and Riley are like going at Vito. And Riley does what he does. Riley's like, I'm going to show up at your house and I'm going to, you know, commit some increasingly hostile and violent illegal acts against you. That's what Riley does. He's like a fucking like wrestling guy, you know. And Vito is actually panicking. Do not come to my house. Do not come to my house.
9: Yeah. So that's where we're at with Vito. He's very concerned that Riley is going to show up to his house and he's freaking out and panicking about it. And let me just address this. Nero Da Vinci says, F Vito, you claim to hate people that try to cancel shows, Carl, but what about when Vito tried to cancel Friday Night Tights for having Alex Jones on? Just the shows you like, huh? I thought that was a scumbag move. I know Dick addressed it at the time. I think he tweeted YouTube or whatever it was, whatever channel it was on. It's bullshit to ever try to get the social media people involved in getting channels taken down and shows taken down. I hate all of it. I think that was a dick move by Vito. I think Vito is digging a hole for himself here. It's brutal. He called up Riley and Mint and had private conversations that both parties recorded. So this was going to be content no matter what. And here's part of the phone call.
12: Riley, you will go to jail. I'm trying to save your fucking life.
13: I'm going to take a bucket of pig's blood, and I'm going to pour it in the cracks in your car so that the inside of your car is covered in pig's blood.
14: That's fine, Riley. That's fine. Why don't we just stop fighting, and if you want me to not talk about you, I won't talk about you. Why don't we just...
15: Bro!
14: You don't even have to be my friend. I won't talk about you.
13: The hat's over the fence, Vito! The hat is over the fence!
14: The what?
15: The hat
13: is over the fence!
14: I don't know what that means.
13: You've eaten enough ballpark franks to know what that means.
9: Let me pause it real quick. Is it pretty obvious to everyone that Riley is joking? So the voice that you're hearing who's doing the WWE shit-talking stuff, you've eaten enough ballpark franks to know what that means, the hat is over the fence, is fucking around. And for whatever reason, Vito, who's been, has a YouTube channel that's very large, been on the internet for most of his adult life, is not understanding what this is. He's taking it way too seriously. I can't figure out why. He's having some type of crisis going on. Because it started with blocking people who were making fun of him, celebrating Wanktober. And now he's having private phone calls where he's all upset about this.
14: I'm sure it'll help his existing court case when they have evidence of him doing the same behavior later.
9: Okay. So what this is talking about, I was actually hoping that Christy would be here. I wanted to get her take on it, but she has more important things to do. I totally understand that. So what this is talking about is Riley was arrested in Dallas for going to an Eric July event and kind of causing a scene, spending a lot of time there and annoying people. And it turns out that Eric July has a warrant for Riley. And so the police showed up and arrested him. And so Riley's facing some criminal charges potentially in Dallas. And so Vito is now threatening to use these threats that are obviously jokes to get him in even more trouble in Dallas, which is a dick move. This is unacceptable. And every single I hate getting social media authorities involved. Getting the actual authorities involved is way, way worse. This is Stuttering John level lolcowdom. I'm not happy with this at all.
14: Help his existing court case when they have evidence of him doing the same behavior later.
15: Oh, boy.
14: It's up to you, man. If you want to be in a jail cell, it's your choice.
15: It's California.
13: You can go, what, you can take pictures of Sniper Wolf's house, but not Vito Gisvaldi's?
14: No, I think I'm going to send all that evidence to Texas.
15: Oh my god, he's gonna snitch on you to Texas.
14: I absolutely will. I will send all evidence of you fucking with my property to Texas.
13: Game, set, match, Vito!
9: Okay, so they're Mint and Riley are having some fun with this. And there was a reference made there, it was a little bit fucked up, but apparently Vito defended Sniper Wolf when Sniper Wolf went to Jack's Film's house, and put it up on social media. People are like, well, that's doxing. That's fucked up. Don't do that. Vito's like, oh, you can do that. It's fine. And now Riley's going, I'm going to come to your house. He's like, you can't do that. That's my property. You can't come to my property. There's a supercut, and we'll get to the Dick Show stuff, where he mentioned you can't come to my property like 1,000 times. And Dick's like, yeah, we get it. Don't come to the property. Here's a little bit more from the phone call here.
13: I'm going to commit a series of escalating crimes against you, Vito, that California won't prosecute me for!
14: Okay.
13: Get ready for property damage and theft!
14: Okay, you're going to commit property damage and theft.
9: So these are obvious jokes based on the fact that theft is up to like $950. They won't prosecute you if it's less than that. And property damage they don't give a shit about anymore in L.A. So these are jokes that Riley's making. And Vito's taking it very seriously. He rents a house somewhere and he's just like, you can't come to my house and cause damage. It's so terrible. How can you say that? Which is ridiculous. So Dick is addressing this on his show. And Riley comes over to Dick's house to talk about it with him. So this actually turns into a very long segment. I want to play you a couple highlights from this, just to show you how unhinged Vito is and how poorly he's handling this whole thing.
16: When you come to it.
17: I needed to make Riley very clear of that.
16: Okay.
17: Because Riley, I don't know exactly what he understands of what's private property and what's public property.
16: You did
17: property.
16: When he was bugging Eric July. You said it was hilarious and that everyone knows Riley's harmless and that he's just goofing around and that all Eric has to do is ignore it.
17: I said, yeah.
16: It's obvious.
17: I know when he's
18: He said all Eric had to do was come outside and talk to Riley with shaving cream on his shoulders.
16: Yeah, that's right.
17: I don't believe I said that.
9: So here's really the crux of the issue from Dick's perspective. And I feel for Dick Masterson because they've been going after Eric July for a long time. And the reason why they do is not so much because he wrote a shitty comic book, but because he doesn't handle the criticism well. He wants to get authorities involved. He doesn't think it's fair. Not allowed to make fun of him. He can do no wrong. And so for Vito to react this way kind of ruins the whole party for everyone. Yeah, it's a little bit hypocritical. And it also makes it, I was listening to Biggest Problem from this past Friday, and Eric July gets brought up, and Nick's like, well, we can't talk about him anymore because you're handling shit even worse. So now we can't goof on him for not handling things well. Kind of fucks it all up. And the Eric July stuff, like, young Clippa, Riley, talked about going to Eric July's grandfather's grave and peeing on it or something like that. And Eric July took it super seriously and totally overreacted to it. And so they made fun of him for overreacting to this thing that didn't happen and is ridiculous anyway, even if it did.
8: Like, so going just, to a graduation?
9: Like, right. It's very similar to, you're going to go to my kid's graduation? You're going to my grandfather's grave? It's just like, yeah, so what if they do? How does that affect your life? What are you talking about? Gives a shit. And it's also a joke. It's just to get a rise out of people. That's the whole point of doing these things, to get a rise out of people.
19: Mission accomplished.
9: Yes. And so Dick is just like, dude, do you really think he's going to come to your property? This is the guy who you could hear on those phone calls. You could see from the Discord, and even Ethan was saying this. It's just like, well, yeah, it's obviously a joke. You need to calm down. You can tell the way that he's even explaining this is nonsense. But Vito just doubles and triples down on it.
16: Or in general. You think he's a threat?
17: I think that he intends to come onto my property. I don't care what he does there.
16: You just don't want him there at all.
17: I don't know if he's a threat or not. I just don't want him there at all.
18: How many ladyboys are you hiding in your house?
17: Here's the deal. I need to make this... This is a boundary I need to set for everyone. And if I say, oh, it's okay for Riley to come onto my property...
16: You never needed to say it's okay. You've just been saying this on repeat over and over and over
17: for
16: like 24 hours.
17: Because it's becoming a bit for the show. The bit for the show is you can go...
16: It's becoming a bit that because you're reacting like this.
17: I don't want the bit to be, it's okay to go to Vito's house and fuck with his house.
16: No one has done that.
17: But they're joking about it like it's okay.
16: Riley's joking about it.
17: And other people are egging him on.
16: Well, can you blame him?
17: Right. Okay, so the fans are egging on Riley saying, yeah, you know, fuck with his private property. It's cool. Like, you're trolling him. And I'm telling them, stay on the public street. That's it. And I have to keep saying it because people keep saying, oh, Riley, you should do it. Or like, oh, you know, he's not actually going
16: to. I think you're making that up. I think you're lying about that. I think no one has told him to actually do it.
9: Does Vito not realize this is the Streisand effect? He's repeating over and over again, don't come to my property. Yes. Don't come on my property. Should I call into the Dick Show and explain that I don't have people coming to my property either? It's
19: extremely short-sighted to think that you're only dealing with Riley when you do this on the internet. Yeah. Everybody smells blood now.
9: Right. And also, repeating it over and over again, does that enforce it more? Does that mean it only increases the chance of the people doing it? Because they know it's going to fuck with you, and you're going to react poorly to it. How does he not know that?
19: Well, how does he not know that Riley's kidding around?
9: I know. He's being really stupid with this one. It's very embarrassing. And it's crazy because when the biggest problem was started, it was Dick and Maddox. And Maddox was the bigger celebrity of the two. And people respected Maddox, and they liked his work. And a lot of people listened to that show because of Maddox being on that. And then as time went by, Maddox showed his true colors, and we realized that he's a pussy and couldn't handle any type of criticism and responded poorly to it. And now Dick has made his mission to expose Maddox, and we're all having a lot of fun with that. Is Vito doing the same thing? Is this like the biggest problem curse? If you're co-hosting that show with Dick, you just turn into this type of person? It's not a good look. It's a bad strategy on Vito's part. I don't know what he's thinking. He can't be this dumb, but he has to be this dumb, or he wouldn't be reacting like this.
19: Do comic books make you stupid?
9: Probably.
19: Okay.
9: But most of the things I do make me stupid too, so I can't criticize that. All right. So Vito tries to think of a thing that he's like, well, what if I said this to Riley? He would probably react the same way that I'm reacting. I don't have people on my property. He makes it very clear. I have my cats live there. I like to cuddle with my cats. I want people peering into the window. He has a catio. He doesn't want people checking out the catio. He makes it very clear. Don't come to my property. He's like, what if I thought up a thing that I could say to Riley that he would freak out like I'm freaking out? And I don't think this went the way that Vito was hoping that it would.
17: Hey, if I called up Riley and I said I'm going to rape Mint, that would be like fucking horrendous. That would be over the...
16: It's retarded. No one... If you try to... Mint would beat the shit out of you.
20: That's what's so funny. Vito acts like this would just be a thing that he could do. It's like, no, you couldn't. Mint would take you down, dummy. Yes. What are you talking about? Riley would laugh in your face.
19: Yeah, Riley would just be eating popcorn in the corner.
20: Yes.
19: It's so get a mint.
20: It's so fucking stupid.
16: Did you see what she did to Ralph?
17: I don't want to rape mint. Okay, that's not
16: okay,
17: the
16: well,
17: point.
16: Then why were you saying it?
20: Yeah. Then why are you saying that? Didn't

0: defend the guy anymore, because I do get grief with my association with Vito. When we did Hackamania, we invited Vito and Dick to Hackamania. Even Melton was getting grief for that. Like, Vito's not an easy guy to be associated with because of the shit that he says and does. And now he's being a fucking pussy like this? Unacceptable. I don't even know how to deal with it. Oh, and then I tweeted at him the other day because he wrote something about how, well, it must be easy to make money when you have Maddox and Stuttering John to clown talking about me and Dick. I'm like, you calling me a one-trick pony, motherfucker? I'm coming to your property. So I tweeted that because how else do you respond to the guy at this point?
1: And producer Chris is going to steal up to $945 worth of shit.
0: Yes! We're going to price it out. I'll be on eBay checking it. Yeah, I'm going to go with $17 for that hammer. Okay.
2: I'll bring my axe.
0: Yes, please. We need to pillage. I think you're good at that, Lars.
2: Yes.
0: Here's the last clip I have. And this is from the Dick Show. And Dick is so annoyed with Vito because Vito is trying to project something that's happening that's not happening. And Dick's too smart for this. And so he's going to call him out on it. Dick's had people visit his house before. He's had people come to his house. He doesn't like it. He does not invite people to his house that he doesn't know. And Vic is armed. Dick is armed. So you don't want...
1: Vic is armed, too.
0: Well, she's got a couple guns. So you do have to be careful with that. But this is a ridiculous thing, and I just liked Dick's reaction to it.
3: Because okay. We all know he's not going to do it.
4: Why would he not do it? He says he's going to do it.
5: It seems like a lot of effort.
4: He's going to drive 3,000 miles to do what?
5: I want
4: to
5: be...
0: Yeah, that's the other thing, too. They live in Kentucky. It's not like he's down the street from Vito, who lives in L.A., so it doesn't make any fucking sense.
4: Very clear. Yeah.
5: Okay?
4: Yeah. You don't want to set boundaries for your fans, and that's fine.
5: Oh, fuck you. What are you talking about? I don't want to set boundaries. See, this is what you do. You frame everybody's position in this way that degrades and demeans them. You have absolutely no respect for how people really feel.
4: I absolutely
5: do. You come at them hard. You go, that's exactly how you've started every conversation with this.
4: You're laughing at me setting a boundary.
5: Yeah, but you started with you don't like setting boundaries for your fans.
4: Because
5: I absolutely set boundaries for people.
4: Then why are you upset that I'm doing it?
5: Why the fuck would you frame it like that?
4: Why are you upset that
5: because
4: I'm setting a boundary?
5: Because you are acting like a fucking asshole with everyone who supported you. Everyone.
4: Listen to me.
5: You're lying and misrepresenting what they've said to you in private and in public.
4: I am not.
5: Patriot.
0: I'm really glad that Dick's never gotten this upset with me.
1: I would not want to be on the business end of that shit.
0: Yeah, this is great.
1: And it sounds pretty accurate. I don't know the entire story or history of these guys, but...
0: Oh, yeah.
1: I've met Dick. I've met Vito.
0: Yeah, we've hung out with these guys. We know the deal.
1: The story's checking out.
5: Absolutely are.
4: I am not. Listen to me.
5: You have fucking lied about it the whole time, and now you're going to start lying about fucking me.
4: What did I lie about?
5: And I will not
4: Tell
5: let you
4: I
5: do that.
4: About. What did I lie?
5: Why Mint is pissed, what Riley's intentions are,
4: what
5: why Frog
4: okay,
5: Tully's
4: stop,
5: pissed.
4: Let's stop with
5: what
4: one.
5: What Ethan Van Sciver told you.
4: Let's do one.
5: Which one?
4: Okay.
0: I love that. What did I lie about? Yeah. Rattles off four things off the top of his head. All right, what do you want to say? What do you want to start with? Let's get into it.
1: I wanted to see how long that list was going to go.
0: Yeah, I mean, Vito interrupted him. That's why it ended where it did.
1: Let's start with one, and we'll end with one.
0: So, yeah, I don't know what to make of this. I'm interested in what people think about this whole veto thing. But they went out and they did Biggest Problem after this happened. They did a Biggest Problem Friday, and Dick brought up Riley and Mint, and Vito just shuts down and stops talking.
1: Yeah.
0: And so Dick's just like, well, what are we doing? We're doing a comedy show, and there's things I can bring up, and you'll just stop talking? You're my co-host.
1: He's broken.
0: Yeah, it's bad.
3: Who am I giving shit who's paying money for the show?
5: Vito, go read why people canceled the Patreon. And it's, I'm sick of Vito's shit. He knows what he's doing. I'll come back when he's done doing this shit.
3: He knows
5: there's
3: what he's
5: doing.
3: There's
5: tons of people.
3: I'm
5: there's
3: so
5: tons of people who
3: confused, dude. I don't understand what's going on.
5: I don't know
3: on.
5: How else to say this to you. Stop treating paying customers like shit. You're not better than them.
3: Which paying customers do I treat like
5: worse.
3: Shit? Okay,
5: guys,
3: hold on.
5: Sound off in the comments. If Vito's an asshole to you, if you paid money to Vito for his fucking comic or anything else,
3: the comic's
5: and
3: not
5: he was
3: the
5: an
3: show.
5: Asshole to you,
6: but you bring it. The whole point with the Eric July drama was your comic was supposed to rip his.
3: Yes, and it was supposed to be like a bludgeon to go after Eric. July.
6: We got you. We got our own comic book.
3: It's like obviously though, the things that you're doing outside of the show are gonna affect the fucking show.
5: Yeah. Post it. Post about
3: it. The comic's not the show. Okay?
5: It is.
3: The way
5: it very much is.

0: The way I deal with people who go, I'm going to report you to Indiegogo, I should have nothing to do with the fucking show.
1: Yeah, yeah, yeah. Indiegogo. That's, I mean, that's one guy.
0: That's what the guy said. A guy said, well, yeah, and you felt you wanted to tweet about it. You go, I can't believe Vito. This guy says he's going to report him to Indiegogo, and Vito fucking was dismissive and rude to him. Yeah, the guy said he's going to report me to Indiegogo. What should I say? Oh, my God. Oh, my God. Please don't report me to Indiegogo.
1: You shouldn't say anything.
0: I'm so sad.
1: You shouldn't say anything.
0: Why does it bother you that I do? Like, why does it matter?
2: By the way, saying that this bothers you is going to make more people report to Indiegogo, out loud on Twitter.
3: It's like Dick Show is like a troll show. You know what I'm saying? Like, yes! Dick's a guy who goes around A-logging people like Maddox and Eric July and sends his minions after people in real life and all this sort of thing. So Vito should know right well that the worst thing you can do in that environment is show weakness. Because exactly. Once there's blood in the water, they're going to eat you alive, dude.
2: Yeah.
0: Better. It's my fucking life. I won't do it. Okay, now that you're explaining to me that it really bothers you, okay. But, like, I'm not policing.
1: Yeah, but it's not okay, because you're not going to do it. You're not going to do any of these things that you say you're going to do. Just like you sat in the fucking Discord.
0: People on Twitter all the time. I get messages from them. They go, you know, I've been a long time fan of the show. I can't believe Dick would block me. Do you think I tell them?
3: Well,
0: I'll talk to him.
2: Dick just blocks them. He doesn't make an announcement and just fucking rage them.
3: The difference is, too. Dick's the boss. Dick can do what he fucking wants, Vito. He's the boss. You're the fucking underling. Like, don't question your boss and his authority.
2: Yeah.
0: I can't believe you're a paying customer. He's got to respect you more. I go, yeah, well, I don't control Dick's fucking block list and take it up with him. I'm not policing your internet behavior. But everything I do, you fucking catalog it and you pitch a fit about it. I don't get it. What's the difference?
1: Hey, shithead, did I ask you how I could make your experience better?
2: Oh, my God.
3: Oh, Vito. Realized he fucked up.
0: But I don't. Okay.
1: Did I ask you how I could change my behavior to make your experience better? Yes or no?
0: Why is it cool for you to
1: block
0: people?
1: Yes or no? Did I ask you? Did I ask you what I could do to make your experience better?
0: Yeah, you're basically telling me that you have a double standard. You're saying...
1: yeah, you're goddamn right I do.
0: You're
1: saying you.
0: All this...
3: Yeah, exactly. I haven't seen him get this hangry and this red since I talked to him 5 years ago.
0: So, but you're saying to make your experience better... don't act like you. And I have a different set of
1: rules.
0: Yeah, don't
1: act like... Right. Don't act like me. Act different.
0: You can do...
1: Act different. I can do whatever I want. I can do whatever I want, and you can't. How's that?
0: So I have to be... All right, man. I'm sorry.
1: No more sarcastic, snarky comments. No more, I'll give you a refund. Now I won't. No more of that shit. No more arguing on Twitter. No more arguing on YouTube. No more arguing on Discord. None of that shit. That's it.
0: All right, man. Fine.
1: What do you mean, all right? Are you going to do it or not?
2: Say yes, Vito. Yes, sir.
3: Yes, sir.
2: Yes, Matt.
3: Because anybody who actually was their own man would have told Dick to go fuck himself and that he's a hypocrite and a piece of shit and went off on a tangent.
2: Hmm?
3: But Vito can just meekly be, blah, blah, blah, you know, just coping. Mm-hmm. And it's like, and obviously in this situation, you're the subordinate and he's the fucking boss just by the way you're at. So just do as you're fucking told and shut the fuck up or go find something else to do.
2: Yep, exactly.
0: It's really going to suck, but I'll do it.
2: What about this released comic? What the fuck is taking so long? Just use AI to finish it at this fucking point.
3: It turns out that making a comic is a lot harder than eating cheeseburgers, Vito.
1: The gentleman sausage for 5. You don't need to go to another country to find an unscrupulous scientist.
0: I mean, they're just telling me to fucking piss off. I don't...
2: So Dick's trying to move on.
0: Yeah.
2: Vito can't let it go, yeah. Dude.
0: What do you want me to do?
1: What are you still crying about?
0: I'm not crying. I just, like...
1: Stop arguing on Twitter with people who pay for your comedy and your fucking comics. Stop acting like you're better than them and do the show with some energy. What's wrong with that?
0: I think I've done pretty good energy.
1: You haven't. If today anything, you showed up like a fucking sack of shit.
2: Oh, yes. My God. Yes.
0: Yeah, well, you know what? You guys are kind of beating it out of me. I've been
1: Fuck
0: trying
1: you.
0: To really...
1: Your job is to show up and make jokes on a microphone, you fucking yes. drama queen. Not everyone is here to placate your experience. It's the easiest job in the world. You cry about it every week.
0: I'm not
3: yes!
0: crying about it.
3: Oh my yes! God. Yes! Yes! Yes! He's right!
1: What's my motivation? I'm the talent. I need to be catered to at all times. It's so fucking
0: annoying.
1: I don't
0: have to be catered to. I just want, like, a basic level of respect.
1: You deserve less.
3: You deserve less respect than even the very little that we're giving you. But what Dick's saying, like, I love how Vito didn't even dispute that. Vito actually goes to him and asks, what's my motivation? Can you imagine I go to Andy or he goes to me, bro, what's my motivation tonight? We're fucking felting reach, like, making you talking shit. What are you talking about? What's your fucking motivation?
4: You're trying to entertain a bunch of people online? Like,
3: what are you talking about, dude? Your motivation, be funny. Be entertaining. What do you mean? Like, I'm the talent. What the fuck do you mean you're a talent? Yeah. You're on a fucking bit podcast, a niche fucking podcast that barely anyone watches. Shut up.
4: Motivation is Freebird. That's the motivation.
1: Honestly, you deserve less.
0: Well,
1: you
0: then why do you want to do the show with a guy you don't respect?
1: Because it comes in waves. Sometimes you're great. Other times you're
0: so. Sometimes you respect me.
1: No, I never respect you.
4: Oh my God!
3: Look at how felted Vito is. His head just bowed down.
0: Now you tell me we can't email about the show anymore.
1: Bro,
0: and I'm just like,
1: we will
0: what is
1: never
0: the
1: email
0: show?
1: Again. Are you fucking insane?
0: Why?
1: You send these psychotic, like, ex-girlfriend emails about Schizo Sean?
0: What was psychotic? Tell me, what was I psychotic about the email?
1: Any email at all that has to do with your internet fights is psychotic.
0: It's not psychotic. I literally just said, hey, here's the thing I don't want to talk about on the show. You've had things you don't want to talk about on the show.
1: I'm canceling Hackamania. You remember that
0: totally
1: one?
0: Totally okay with them.
1: You remember that one? I'm canceling Hackamania. I'm not doing Hackamania. That
0: I don't
1: shit.
0: Remember that being an email.
1: That was a voice. Yeah, I wish it was an email. I would have posted it. It was a fucking phone call. You remember
0: First
1: that
0: of
1: shit?
0: All, I have no ability to cancel Hackamania. I called you.
1: You said you weren't coming. Do you remember that?
0: Yes.
1: Okay, psychotic. I'm not going to Hackamania because Riley's making fun of me. Psychotic.
0: I don't think it's psychotic. I just felt
1: it's totally
0: really bad.
1: Stupid and psychotic. It is. Listen to me. What you did during Hackamania was fucking stupid. Are you listening to me? Are you listening to me?
0: What did
1: what
0: I do
1: you
0: during
1: did,
0: Hackamania?
1: What you did canceling Hackamania because of Riley was fucking stupid. Yes or
0: I didn't
1: no?
0: Cancel. I did not.
4: Imagine Riley being the guy that takes you down on the internet. Riley,
5: I'm chronically upset.
0: Cancel
1: you
0: Hackamania.
1: Called me and canceled Hackamania. Why did I get text from Patrick Melton and Carl all week about you canceling Hackamania?
0: Ooh. That's crazy because I didn't cancel Hackamania. I said a million times I'm going and I'm going to be there. So if
1: what,
0: you
1: did
0: were
1: you,
0: texts,
1: what did you say when you called me?
0: I said, hey, I don't want to go. And then
1: you said I'm not going.
4: Okay. Like, he's like, I didn't cancel. You know, what did you say when you called me?
3: It's semantic, like womanly Ricada type way of arguing.
4: Yeah.
3: Well, that's not exactly what I said. No, that is. Jesus. Shut up.
0: Back to Melton, I'm going to go. I don't know why I freaked out.
1: No, that is not what happened.
0: That's absolutely what happened.
1: No,
0: I talked to
1: Melton.
0: No,
1: it is not what happened.
4: I believe Dick in this.
3: Yeah, I believe him 100%. Vito's voice went so high, it was crazy.
4: Mm-hmm.
0: I called you back.
4: Like, oh, what do you mean? I didn't do that. That didn't happen.
1: And no, you did not.
0: Oh, I must have texted you back.
1: We had long conversations about who was going to fill in for you. Can I do a show by myself? All this.
0: What are you talking about? I talked to Melton 2 seconds after I talked to you. And he said, hey, don't worry about it. And I said, okay. And then you had long conversations about who was going to replace me at Hackamania. This is the first I'm hearing of this.
1: It must be so confusing for you, man.
0: It is very confusing
1: to go through these, like, to go through life and have people act in wild ways and not want to talk to you anymore. It must be so fucking confusing.
0: It really is. I'm fucking baffled. We got a great show.
1: Hack the movies for five. Bender for five. Stop picking fights. Stop calling Dick's wife to defend you. No.
4: Okay. So Dick has him blocked on phone, on Twitter, on everything. Yeah. So Vito now calls Dick's wife complain. That is actual insanity.
3: Like a fireable offense. Like, what the fuck?
4: Oh, yeah, definitely.
3: What are you doing, man? You're a fucking lunatic.
4: That's actually fucked up.
1: Oh, fucking shit, man. Calling my wife at school.
0: Calling her to defend you, man.
1: What are you calling my wife?
4: While she's at school teaching?
3: While she's at school. Well, it is Vito's favorite place.
4: You know?
3: It's not appropriate. Vito, leave those kids alone.
4: leave those kids alone.
3: Leave Dick's wife alone, too, you fucking creeper.
1: If at all, was a big fucking problem for me.
0: Okay, well, let's talk about it.
1: Yeah, yourself. That's
3: good. Base. Look at Vito. He's so hurt. He's hurt! Yes.
4: How dare you call someone's wife?
1: That's what I have to say about it. It's a big fucking problem.
0: Why don't you just talk to me about these problems?
1: Because you are a retard. You don't ever change anything. You don't listen. And you
4: this is a beatdown, guys. This is just a straight up backyard fucking beatdown.
1: Say is a way to.
0: I don't think that's true, man. I think I try to understand what the problems are, and I try to adjust my behavior to make them better. But let's be clear:
1: next time you have any kind of relationship with a man, don't ever fucking call their wife. Yeah. How about that?
4: Yeah.
0: Okay, I don't get it. I assumed that you guys were at home.
1: This is why you're retarded. Because you just don't listen.
0: Bro,
1: I don't get it.
3: Vito is so fundamentally retarded that he doesn't understand that even if she was at home, it's still not appropriate to call her at all.
4: About the husband.
3: Yeah, you do a podcast with this guy, it doesn't give you access to contact his wife or family members at any time. To try and vent out your petty grievances about how you're not getting enough respect on an internet show.
4: The only time you'd be able to do that is if you're hosting a surprise birthday party and you're like, listen, we're doing it. You know what I mean? Not to be like, why is he happy? If he has you blocked, you can't talk to his wife.
0: I'm trying to explain to you why I would do it. Do you think I did it? No one cares.
1: I don't give a why you would do it. I don't give a fuck why you would do it.
0: I wanted to know where you were. I would assume the person who lives with you would know where you are.
1: Vito, you bothering people with
0: novels? It's a phone call.
1: Because it's taking time.
4: It's about commenters who are upset. Ooh, the comment.
3: Like healthy boundaries, bro.
4: Yeah, man. Like, and Dick's already told you he doesn't care.
3: Like, Vito's talking about respect. Respect me, but this didn't show any respect to Dick at all.
4: Yeah.
3: And it's like Dick has communicated to you that he doesn't want you to contact him, let alone his wife. It's like, listen, we're doing a show together, but outside of that, fuck you, and I don't want to be your friend. I don't want to have to, you know, be your therapist or any of this shit. Don't reach out to me. And instead of respecting that, he's being a fucking bitch and going behind his back and trying to talk to his wife about his problems. It's crazy.
4: Yep.
1: You are not worth the time it takes to engage with you.
0: Then don't engage with me, but just tell me.
1: You are blocked on everything because you are a fucking time suck. Are you listening to me?
0: This is the
1: Your
0: first
1: constant
0: time.
1: Need of validation is a total time. Waste of time.
0: Okay. This is the first time you have said, Vito, it's too much time. So now that I've heard it,
3: I understand.
0: It's too much time. You got other stuff going on. And I've said to you, hey, if there's anything I can do to be less of a burden.
1: Stop texting me. Stop. I said it so many fucking
4: I'm mad for Dick right now. This sounds like very stressful.
3: You know how we can tell it's not fake, though?
4: Oh.
3: Neither of them are good at acting.
4: Yeah, exactly.
3: Neither of them are good enough at acting to pull this one off.
4: Yeah.
1: Times I said, don't text me. Don't ever text me about your retarded internet fights. Never.
0: Anytime I've texted you, I've tried to text you because it's something about the show, okay? But
1: the show. This is why you're retarded. Because you text me about retarded shit and then say it's the show.
0: It's retarded, but it's to you.
1: No.
0: It's not retarded to me.
1: I don't give a fuck what you think is not retarded.
0: But here's what you're saying. You're saying, Vito, this is really important to me, and I'm going. I got it, and even if I don't.

Welcome to the 2 hour folk hour. Does the Reverend Doctor ever start you with Hank the Third? Punch, fight, fuck. No, I don't think he do. This show is going to be a little different. I'm Darren O. If you have a request, rnr.show. Just think of it as us kicking back, honoring the Reverend Doctor, having a little breakfast in hell. In the

0: It's everybody's favorite part now, the audience participation part. How many people have done the part with us before at the shows? Yeah, okay, we've got a good crew. How many people don't know what I'm talking about? Well, it's about half and half. All right, we've got some new blood in the audience. Well, don't get nervous, folks. It's a very easy part. It's not difficult at all. I'm not going to be all Pete Seeger on you and divide the room into a melody half and a harmony half. And there's no words to memorize or anything like that. It's just a rhythmic thing, kind of a grunt, a heave-ho, if you will. We're all going to be lumberjacks on the Sabine River for just a couple of minutes here. While we do this next verse, we want you to do it along with us here. Scrappy and I will get you started. Then we want everybody pitching in, man, woman, and child. Here we go.
1: Hoom.
0: Ha. That's the part.
1: Hoom. Ha.
0: Do it with us now.
1: Hoom. Ha.
0: Not if you're eating, though.
1: Hoom.
0: Ha. Keep it going now.
1: Hoom. Ha.
0: Every one of the men did the work of 10. Sandy scrambled up to the top.

0: right. You can stop now. That was a fine work, gang. Thanks for pitching in. Very nice to be done. I've been doing this a little bit for about 25 years now, and I've noticed a few years after I started doing it that there's always a couple of people in the audience. You don't have to raise your hand or feel embarrassed or anything. There's always a few who were concentrating so hard on their part that they didn't hear what happened in that verse. Now they're lost, so we'll do a quick little recap.
1: Happens to me almost every night.
0: Happens to you, Scrappy, really, after all this time, huh? Well, that's that's sad.
1: I count on this portion of the show right now.
0: So we'll do a quick little recap for those lost people. The good news is we broke the log jam, so your work is over for the night. You can relax now. Bad news is our captain, Sandy Gray, he didn't make it off in time as the jam all came tumbling down. That's where we're picking up the story.

0: Cleves' Breakfast in Hell. No, I've heard that one on the 2 hour folk hour before. Dude, who are you?
1: Howdy! This is Beautiful T from Tennessee, just sitting in for a little fifey. Do we hear some Punch Brothers?
0: One, two, three. Yeah, Dug It Up wanted to send this one out to the Reverend and the Doctor. Same guy.

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And Billy Bones flooded his basement, and I think that means he wet his pants. Not sure. He won't be bringing any women home to the Love Shack, that's for sure. You know

0: funky little shack.
1: Yeah, it is. That's the Cleverleys. Buford T just like grinded his way right out of here. Don't know what's going on with that dude. 420 came in from Kilo Romeo Plus Plus. He just says, in the grass. And if you are tuned in this early, and thank you, Kilo Romeo. You dig the Reverend Doctor? So I'm sure you've heard this song a billion times. It's a train song.
2: It's a song a guy wrote, probably one of the first ones I ever did. And it's a song about his grandma's boyfriend. That's how he described it to me. It was almost described perfectly, me and my grandpa growing up together.
1: The legendary Jerry Jeff Walker.

0: late great Jerry Jeff Walker covering the Guy Clark song Desperados Waiting for the Train right here on the Mighty No Agenda Stream. The Reverend Doctor's off. You know what that means, Buford?
1: I don't know. What does that mean?
0: His granny might be smoking something.
1: You mean the marijuana?
2: When it gets dry and you want to get high.
1: Everybody in the troll room smoking marijuana. I can smell it.
2: I gotta clean them seeds just one more time.

0: bastards used a drum kit. What's going on, Dug It Up?
1: I can hear the wind whisper my name, telling me it's time to head out again.

0: Thank you for letting me come out tonight. Thanks to everybody on the internet for listening and watching. We had a blast. I can't thank you enough. God bless you. Thank you so much.
1: Yeah, Rodney Foster, Texas in 1880. You've got it on the mighty No Agenda Stream. It is a show day. The Reverend Doctor is off doing Reverend Doctor family things. So we're just having some fun here. You can still boost him. And you can still cash app him at $PfeiferMo, PHIFERMO, because he's a big old Mo. That was Rodney Foster. Of course, that's Texas music. And then you have Kentucky music. This is Chris Knight.
2: This next song is a song about the time I killed the guy that killed my brother.
1: Greatest intro of a song ever.

never have enough banjo. That's Chris Knight doing Down the River right here on the two-hour folk hour. Yeah, the Reverend Doctor's off today. Thanks to Bully Steed, who came in for 11-11, saying thanks for sitting in for the Reverend Doctor. How about some Nate Growler and the Dorfels? Any? Well, this is the only one I found so far. Let's hear how it sounds. Thank you, Dame Bully Steed. He dug it up. That's a drum, I think. Nothing like recording a concert when you have chatty people by the mic. You're like, shut up, dudes! They're playing music!

the Dorfels, Nate Grower. Dug It Up says more rock and roll. Didn't have that on the bingo card, Javit. Happy birthday, Mutter. No agenda.streams where you want to be if you want to troll along like Dug It Up.

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0: complaining about the alcohol mentioned in the song.
1: Howdy! This is Buford T from Tennessee. You're listening to the 2-Hour Folk Hour. Not with Fifey.
0: Yeah, he'll be back, though. He'll be back on Thursday to undo all the damage we're doing here in this studio. Here's a Billy String song, Fifey. About the summertime. Ron V, how about that, buddy? Got some heat coming in.

0: Yeah. Now that sounds like something you hear on the Reverend Doctor Show. That's Billy Strings with the Punch Brothers. Why?
1: The folk hour never ends.
0: Uh-oh. That sounds like a train song to me. Oh, it's a hoedown. Get your hoedown, boys. It's Rhonda Vincent, not a hoe, with the Rage. The Orange Blossom Special.

0: Jeff Vincent in the rain. Doing the Orange Blossom Special. Dug It Up in the Troll Room says, man, it don't get no better than this. Which, of course, is a double negative, or maybe it's a Dug It negative. And he's like, but Pfeiffer has a way better version. JCD no longer the biggest curmudgeon in the No Agenda universe.
1: Go fuck yourself. What did you have for breakfast?
0: Now for the Irish portion of the show. Alison Moorer. Singing Carrick Fergus.

thanks to Doug It Up for the 11,111 Satoshi boost. That's 111111. No, 11111. That's it. 11111. He says, keep it on the rails. That's what we're trying to do, Doug It Up. Thank you. That was Alison Moore, the first artist that I ever saw on a CD. Yeah, kids are like, what's a CD, man? There was a sticker that said no vocal processing was used, no pitch correction, because she could just flat out sing. I think that's when she was married to Steve Earle. She's now married to Hayes Carl, of course, making them Eskimo brothers. But let's dig with her ex-husband and the Irish theme. Make the Reverend Doctor proud. Keep this show on the rails and all. One of the greatest Irish songs ever written. And Steve Earle's German, man. I mean, I don't think he's Irish.

0: Now he's going to go into another song, but it'd be rude not to play a Hayes Carl song, I think.
1: And just one more reminder, we did record the show tonight, so if anybody wants to take that home, you can. And Eric over there has got all kinds of shirts. You're sweating through your shirts.

0: Thanks so much, everybody.
1: Yeah, Hayes Carl, you. Drunken Poet's Dream. How about some Kevin Welch and Kieran Kane? They always make a good noise. Right here on the Mighty No Agenda Stream, 2 hour folk hour. The Reverend Doctor is out having fun, so we've taken over.

Kane. Well, it's Kieran Kane, While I Was Loving You. Now, one of my favorite female vocalists out there, the lovely, the talented, the sweeter than honey, Miss Kelly Willis.

0: Thank you.
1: Yeah, Kelly Willis doing Wrapped, a song written by her husband, Bruce Robinson, who is going to be singing this next song written by his brother, Charlie, the late, great Charlie Robinson.
2: But I wish I

0: a great song.
1: Yeah, Bruce Robinson doing the Charlie Robinson song. And I miss that dude. Him and Todd Snyder, really. Those were guys I thought were going to be around for the next 20 years making fun songs to listen to. But sometimes that's just not the plan. You've got it on the Mighty No Agenda Stream, 2 hour folk hour. The Reverend Doctor's off in the woods. If you can find him, you get a prize. And, I mean, I'd be remiss if I did this show without any from the sultry Sierra Farrell.
2: We're going to do a song called In Dreams.

0: Sultry Sierra Farrell in Dream. You have a special request.
1: Howdy, y'all. This is Buford T from Tennessee. Just calling in to request my sister. Thank you
0: so much. Yeah, well, who's your sister?
1: Molly T.
0: Oh. I didn't know they were related. I guess we're all related, huh?

Valley Tunnel and the Golden Highway. Right here on the Mighty No Agenda stream. How about one more song about trains?

0: at Eagle Smith. I wish I was a freight train. I wish I had more time. And we could just get rid of the rock and roll pre-show, I guess. But I got time for one more. And how about one? Alison Krauss, Vince Gill. Oh, yeah, and some other girl with them.
1: Our next performer is a global superstar, and she's performing tonight with some of the greatest musicians in the world. Alison Krauss, Vince Gill, Sam Bush, Edgar Meyer, and Eric Darkin. Already a winner tonight, Taylor Swift.

0: Everything sounds better when Allison and Vince are singing background and playing guitar and doing all that good stuff. I want to thank the Reverend Dr. Pfeiffer for letting me have so much damn fun. Hope he's having a good time and we didn't just wreck his whole damn show.
1: Why don't bluegrass musicians ever do it doggy style? Because the banjo keeps hitting him in the face.

Joe Day for the best damn podcast in the universe. Thanks to me for the 2 hour of a fucking good time. And Buford T. Man, that guy's crazy. Buford T is nuts. Boost the Reverend Doctor. And if you'd like me to do more of those shows, you just have to get the Reverend Doctor out in the woods more. But now it is time to switch gears. Go to the rock and roll until the big show. If you have a request, I'm going to keep doing the show. Go over to rnr.show. You can also support the show there. Very simple. It's value for value. And get over to the troll room. Noagenda.stream. It is a safe space today. Sir Bemro is not around. Nobody to complain about the Ned birthday report. And I hope it's a good one. I haven't even looked yet.

0: The folk hour never ends.
1: Yeah, that's right. Our pre-show guy, everybody.
0: Garen O'Neill is the best.

0: Thank you so much, Messi. Three nights in Paris. Patrick, Dominic, Pavi. You've been in Kiev. You've been in Trinidad. And I've been Jack White.
1: Jack White getting us going with Seven Nation Army. And yeah, if he's going to play all that feedback, I'm going to play with the balance and see, like, woo, make all you mofos crazy if you're not wearing, or if you are wearing headphones, I guess. But thanks to Weirdo for the 1,000 booths. I think that came in doing during the 2-hour folk hour, but I didn't hear the horny thing go horn, horn, horn, woo. But, you know, I knew he wasn't boosting this.

say why we should care, all while he is sitting out by a lake in Upper Michigan. Crazy son of a bitch having too much fun. I bet you he's drinking too. Winding down the last show of June on this day in history, Franz Ferdinand was assassinated, which was supposedly why World War I started. Also on this day, the Treaty of Versailles was signed, ending WW1. Oh, and on this day, Mike Tyson bit Evander Holyfield's ear. Wow, and he's still chewing on it, I bet. Famous birthdays today include Mel Brooks, who turns 100 today, NASCAR legend Junior Johnson, who's still running through the woods of Caroline, Gilda Radner, oh man, she was the best on Saturday Night Live. That's back when Saturday Night Live was funny, man. Rosanna Dana. Oh, perfect stuff. Kathy Bates, Don Baylor, thrown in some baseball. John Elway, thrown in some football. And Pillow Man, Mike Lindell. Yeah, Ned likes to bite his pillow. What can I say? John Cusack, liberal scumbag. Elon Musk, non-liberal scumbag. And Rob Dyrdek. Who is Rob Dyrdek? Should I know Rob Dyrdek? I don't know Rob Dyrdek. But how about a deep dive into some music birthdays? Two guys from Procol Harum having birthdays today. Bobby Harrison, drummer, who'd be 83, and David Knights, who is 81 today. I've gotten too much sun the past few days, so I defer to show the host as a whiter shade of pale. Well, yeah, I don't leave the house, man, and I'm Irish, so I stay very white. You can almost see right through me. Translucent. This song seems like it might put people to sleep, though. That's okay. Y'all need your rest.

0: they're slowing down at the end. Procol Harum, a whiter shade of pale. Ron V wants to know if anybody remembers the Big Chill. You'll be asking that tomorrow when it's 1,000 degrees outside, man. Kurt Vanderhoof, guitarist from Metal Church, turning 65 today. I know some metalheads are no big on Metal Church. This is called Net English 101. I know some metalheads are no big on Metal Church, but I am not sure how they describe their music. I don't know.
1: Pussy shit.
0: Oh, yeah, that's out. Like Memrose, they have a lot of cats. Kind of sounds like Biden's sound guy.

And where's Bemrose when you need somebody to complain about a song? Charles Closer, drummer and keyboardist who's played and produced for Nine Inch Nails, turning 63 today. NetNet says that's not a lie. If you give me another big file. Just adding on to the workload. He says it ends abruptly, as does life.

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Seems like salvation comes

little 9-inch nails. All Davies guitarist for James turned 61 today. How about a song about getting laid for the trolls? Well, that's just kind of being mean. They're like, what's getting laid? We're trolls! We're trolls!

Mike Stormer, bassist for The Killers, turning 49 today. He, NetNet says, like many of us, are no longer young. What do you mean by that? He warns of a weird fade out. To be ready for that. Don't be afraid.

The Killers. When you were young, right here in the Ned Birthday Report, which is finally, I mean, we finally got around, sadly, to the end. And lastly, Tim McCord, guitarist for Evanescence, was brought to life 47 years ago today. Oh, this sounds like a Troll Room favorite.

Heaven Sends, Bring Me to Life. That'll be the last song today on the Net and Ed Birthday Report. If you missed it, you just have to show up earlier. I mean, show up at 9 a.m. That's when the Reverend Doctor comes on with the two-hour folk hour, and then come over here and rock your socks off at 11 a.m. Central. And let's do this one for Sir Nubbin. Let's get a little reckless.

0: Pretty Reckless live from Hellfest with a song that kind of goes with that. I'm going to hell.
1: You got to be fucking kidding me.
0: I'm not. Here's one for Ron V. He came in with a $5 donation via PayPal, and he wanted a song about the heat. Yeah, we're getting it here in Chi-Rac soon. Thank you, Ron V. Still waiting for my brisket delivery.

0: Billy Idol, heat. It's hot in the city. Hey, let's double up the heat songs for you, Ron V.
1: Bring the noise, bitch.
0: Canadian Brian Adams. Thanks, Doug. It up 22-22. He says it's cool in hell. Let's get you underground. It's always cooler.

0: man, Brian Adams, in the heat of the night on the Mighty No Agenda stream.
1: Hello.
0: What? Hey, how you doing?
1: Hot, isn't it?
0: Yeah, it is hot. It's getting hotter, though.

0: in the summer, in the city.
1: Okay, one more. That was Joe Jackson. This, of course, the late, great Glenn Frey.

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2: 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Are you fucking retarded?
0: Yes.

In excess, Red, Red Sun. Right here on the Mighty Noah Agenda Stream, I'm Darren O. This is the Rock and Roll Pre-Show. We're taking you right on up to the best damn podcast in the universe. And sometimes we are the rock and pop show. Thanks to No Beret, who came in with a $10 donation. This is how you do it, kids. You go to rnr.show. You donate, in this case, 10 bucks from No Beret. And he says he wants to hear some Sabrina Carpenter pop music forever. You're on a man, No Beret.

0: No Brain has been unstoppable ever since he found out about Sabrina Carpenter.
1: We've had the pleasure of making some records and playing a lot of good music with this fella. Give it up for Todd Snyder, man. But just the embodiment of all good things in Nashville. Yes, indeed.
0: We'll play this one for the Reverend Doctor.
2: I want to play a song for you that I made up a while ago about a friend of mine that always told me that he wanted to die peacefully in his sleep like his grandfather had, and not screaming and crying like everybody else in the car. And he also was pretty famous in our neighborhood for asking people to play train songs when he'd come into bars. And so when he died, everybody in our neighborhood, it seemed like, made one up. So this is one of many train songs that was written in East Nashville in 2004. It goes like this.

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1: Todd Snyder.
0: Right, Great American Taxi. Play a train song over in the troll room, noagenda.stream. If you're not there, you're missing out on all the fun. They're talking about women, especially ones that are trouble. And I was going to play a different song, but it turns out that one of Todd Snyder's good friends, Jack Ingram, wrote a song about that girl. The exact one you're talking about. I'm going to play that song for you now instead of the other song I was going to play.

Yeah, Barbie doll. Man, she's real good looking. She ain't got no heart, man.

0: 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She came in with $10.80. That's why she is a program director here on the best damn pre-show in the universe. And she says, this one is a rockin' acoustic number. Been playing a lot of those today. Man, this is a long day. Have I been here longer than an hour?
1: And the song is called Tommy Gun. Have an awesome evening. Thank you very much. We're Royal Republic.

0: Did that get us anything? No? Did we just sell out?
1: We did a long time ago.
0: I don't care about selling out. I'm fine with it. It's cool. It gets you free stuff.

0: Whatever. So you're business people, right? Yeah.
1: Not always. Awesome.
0: Do you wear a tie to work every day?
1: No.
0: No? Me neither. I wish I could afford a tie. That'd be awesome. But I want to have a tie made entirely out of diamonds. That's why I can't afford it. As of this moment. After this show, though, with the huge fee in mind, we can just get a diamond tie each, right? Yeah? All right. So we're going to round this up right about now. It would be really cool if we could still do, the we sing, you sing part. Would that be cool with you? Can we try it? Yeah? We got two people there.
2: Okay. Feel me more.

0: Very, very good. Thank you so much. Here we go.
1: That was awesome.
0: All right, let's do this.
2: I guilty staring before you. I know I misbehaved. I never meant to hurt you, but you did.
3: Screw you!
2: I humbly beg forgiveness. Hope that my soul be saved. But if I had a final wish...
3: Johnny! I would only

0: much.
1: Royal Republic doing Tommy Gunn right here on the mighty No Agenda stream. And speaking of that law song, yes, Rob the constitutional lawyer came in with $11.55. Oh, yeah, that amount. There's some meaning to it. Can you guess what song's coming up? This next law song shows that if you push a judge, he might just throw your sorry ass in the city joint. 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

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I was like, man, I'm plucking, but the thing ain't playing. What's going on? And then somebody's like, dude, that was a bong. The more you learn.

0: soul. 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Can you open up your mind? Can you open up your heart? Can you look at yourself in the mirror right now and admit to yourself that maybe things in the universe that you do not understand, and with just a little bit of an understanding, your life might be better, your teeth might be whiter, your friends might be like beautiful things from Tennessee. Just calling in to find me, right? All you gotta do is believe. All you gotta do is look at yourself in that mirror and give me one little word. Just one little word. All I need is an amen. And if anybody has an extra for Cotton Gin, Billy Bones, or others that are joining the list, a woman.
1: This is a song about childhood.

0: is.
1: Yeah, it was madness, I tell you, madness. Now let's get weird. It's the girl you want. Nobody can really replace the Reverend Doctor. He's certifiable.

Yeah, but you can't always get what you want thanks to Surfer, who came in with $5 via the Cash App. That's $ Ozzy Ball, OZZIEBALL, for the rock and roll. So I'm going to give you some. Thank you. It's the same old situation. The crew. They're a motley crew.

0: Motley Crue, same old situation right here on the Mighty No Agenda stream. Now a Chicago boy playing a folk song. Sing along if you know the words. Why?
1: The folk hour never ends.

0: Yeah, the late, great Warren Zevon. We got time for one more before the big show.
1: Not tomorrow when you see all your friends who weren't here tonight.
0: Yeah, those fools.
1: You tell them you just didn't have a good time at the Stick Show. You had the best of times.
0: Oh, we always have the best of times right here on the Mighty No Agenda Stream.

0: Yeah, it's like it never ends. The Chicago boys with the party noise. That is Sticks, and that is going to end my four-hour day. Because that's going to do it for another edition of the No Agenda Rock and Roll Pre-Show. Thanks to everybody for tuning in, requesting songs, supporting the show, and yes, trolling along. It is all very much appreciated. Yeah, Pfeiffer will be back on Thursday. Don't worry. He wouldn't give me the show for 2 days in a row. Get your requests in now. Go over to rnr.show. But it is now time for the main event, the big show. The power at the top of the hour, the media deconstruction that you need to function. They are given every ounce because every second counts. They're the hard-hitting, noble-shitting, truth-spraying, jingle-playing, future-telling, insanity-quelling, groundbreaking, ring-shake-shaking, troll-baiting, me-to-be-rating, critical-thinking, teaching, value-for-value, preaching, baggy-trouser-wearing, them and trying to stop swearing and alleviating your fears. For over 18 years, support the show, noagendadonations.com. Then I will be back on Thursday to pump that wattage into your cottage. Blast that bass all over your face, stream the bits and bites for the dames and knights and the rest of you trolls out in Gitmo Nation. But until then, I am indeed Darren O'Neill, and these are my last few words. Take it away, Podfather.
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2: Keep it right here. 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
3: 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Who the fuck is that?
4: I don't think I can keep it up. I don't have that ability.
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2: Wow, thank you, Chef. 4 hour extravaganza from Darren O'Neill, and what better way to wrap it up with the song that never ends? But it's always good to hear Dennis DeYoung on the stream. And is Suits and Boots now an official sponsor of the Rock and Roll Pre-Show? Rob, the constitutional lawyer, sure does get around. Trolls, in the morning to you. You are connected directly to the heart of the Texas Hill Country.

0: Huh. Sounds a bit like your boys there, Green Day. Just a little bit, tiny bit. Just a tiny, tiny bit.
1: Good morning.
0: Well, in the morning to you, in the morning fat to the fat lady, in the morning to the fat the beach, in the morning to the Valkyries. The trolls in the troll room tuning in live. You've got your bad signal on your app, and here it is in the sky. There it is. Retweet the tweet, boost the tune, slash the X, wine on the blue fry, spin a reel, and do something with those crazy nut jobs on the TikTok. Episode 1881, The Palindrome. Your No Agenda Show is next.

0: Adam Curry, Josie Dvorak.
1: Yeah. Okay, let me get all our systems going here. Okay, we are recording. Yeah, press the play and record button at the same time. Release the pause button, and we're good to go. You're mic bumping. I'm sorry, you're not bumping your mic, of course. It's just the cable somewhere on the ground, but it's pretty prevalent.
2: Hit it.
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3: Monitoring Mahjong Mania and broadcasting live from the heart of the Texas Hill Country here in FEMA Region Number 6 in the morning, everybody. I'm Adam Curry.
2: And from northern Silicon Valley, where the Democrat Socialists haven't taken over yet, I'm John C. Dvorak.
4: Crackpot and buzzkill in the morning.
1: That's amazing. The whole Sunday shows were filled with people talking about it. It is great.
2: Yeah, it is great.
1: And before we do that, how was the meetup?
2: The meetup was fair.
1: Fair?
2: It was about 20 people. It wasn't that many. But we had there was the regulars, and it was a good meetup.
1: Well, I'll tell you that... people should tag No Agenda Show on their Instagram pictures. This is what you do. This is how you...
2: Oh, yeah. Well, I think that's good advice.
1: This is what you do. Tina said, hey, John had a meetup. Look at that. Because she's on Instagram and it showed up for her. So your evil or Jay's evil plan is working. The Instagram... We're going viral with the Insta. You know, I was thinking about these meetups. I mean, we've been doing meetups for how many years now?
2: Actually began with you and the Hot Pockets tour.
1: Right. Oh, wow. So that was 2009, I want to say. 2000.
2: Yeah, that's when, and then it gravitated toward the trailer that you couldn't write off.
1: Well, I tried, and that didn't end well for me. But since then, you know, we were using meetups.com even for a little while, and people
2: hated
1: it.
2: Yes, we were for a very short time.
1: People hated it, and then Sir Daniel came in.
2: And then they all of a sudden they wanted us to pay.
1: Oh, yeah. Yeah, right. Well, like, we're not going to pay for a scheduling website. And then Sir Daniel stepped up and said, hold my beer. And he made noagendameetups.com. I was thinking, because, you know, at first the meetups were you and I attended, and then people started doing meetups where we weren't there, so they had our heads on sticks. I don't see as many heads on sticks anymore as
2: I
1: used to.
2: No, I haven't seen a head on stick for a couple of years.
1: Yeah, so that's
2: over.
1: That's the heads on sticks are over. And it's a global phenomenon. We had meetup in Ukraine. We just had one in Berlin. We have them in Japan. We have them in Australia. We have them in Brazil. We have them in the Netherlands, the UK. Not many in France, actually.
2: There's the one with the Gardere.
1: Yes, Baroness Isabel. Yeah. And, you know, Pastor Brian had a message this morning about loneliness at 57, despite our hyper connected world, 57% of Americans are lonely, and it's a majority of men. Now, his obvious message is that, you know, with Jesus, you don't have to be lonely. But I was thinking, what an important thing these meetups are, because I was just looking at the picture of you and your people there at the meetup, and this is a very disparate group. These are people probably don't visit the same bars normally or the same, you know, hangouts, and some people may never get out of the house or just think, you know, like, or can't find a people to hang out with. And I think these meetups is like everybody knows that you can come to the meetup and you're going to have one thing in common. It doesn't matter what angle you approach it from or what you think about politics or the world or life. You have something in common. And it's like, oh, we all have our amygdalas in check and we just want to hang out and have a drink and chat. And I think we are actually combating loneliness in the world.
2: So I want to up the ante on these things.
1: All right. Here we go.
2: Guests
1: bring a guest?
2: I'm going to have Brunetti come to one of the meetups. He's going to be the celebrity guest.
1: Oh, celebrity guests. Oh, that's a good one. Well, we've had a fair amount of celebrities throughout the years.
2: But they're not celebrity guests.
1: But he's not really a celebrity guest because he listens to the show. He's a producer, although only an associate executive producer.
2: No, he's been executive producer. Don't get him mad. He won't do the gig.
1: He won't do the gig. Does he have a rider?
2: I'm not doing the gig if Adam keeps insulting me.
1: Yeah, come to think of it, he hasn't called me in a while. I'm a little worried about that.
2: Probably for good reason.
1: So, yes.
2: So I think then, you get the... I think the Mercy Me guys, Jackie Green up here in Sacramento, he should come down. There are people
1: we can use
2: as shills.
1: We have celebrities.
2: We have celebrities that we should be using to get people to come to the meetups. We need an extra gimmick, though.
1: What do you mean, extra gimmick for the...
2: Well, some sort of thing like a certificate that you came to the meetup or, just something. Just something a little extra.
1: Wait a minute.
2: It's like the sticker guy who always comes to the Albany meetup, and he's always dropping off stickers.
1: Hey, the No Agenda Shop, No Agenda Sticker Club, that's a good deal.
2: They're making some terrific... Their stickers are out of this world. They're fabulous.
1: And, of course, they're derived from No Agenda Art Generator. But the one I got, the legal tender I got in the mail the other day, and some other one, it's good. And they're the perfect size for sticking anywhere. You just stick them up on stuff. Stick them everywhere. People are like, oh, that's a pretty sticker.
2: Near toll booths. That's my recommendation.
1: As you're driving through with your Easy Pass, you can do it.
2: Well, people. if you get an Easy Pass, it's not going to do much good there.
1: So what is the gimmick then when we have our celebrity appearances at the meetups?
2: I don't know. We have to start thinking about it.
1: Okay. The most emailed response to this podcast, is it about Iran? Is it about the war? Is it about the economy? Is it about the midterms? No. The most response I've received this week, I don't know about you, because it's hard to spell Dvorak, is Mahjong.
2: Well, that's interesting. One of our dames, dame in waiting, she's not quite yet, who was at the meetup, had from the 70s a mod, because I guess in the 70s, this was Mahjong had a moment of popularity, and she had a Mahjong necklace that she had gotten in the 70s in New York.
1: Wow. Oh, that's great.
2: She said, "What do you think this is?" And she shows it. And I said, "That's a Mahjong tile. I know that much."
1: Of all of them, got so many different emails. This is from Sarah in Brentwood, Tennessee. ITM Adam and John, Mahjong mania has indeed taken hold with the suburban ladies of America. My neighborhood friends in the 40-plus club paid to learn from a pro 2 years ago, and it's become our favorite girls' night in activity. It's not just a silly game for bored women. It's a booming industry. There are countless companies that sell designer tiles. Oh, here's... How about a No Agenda Mahjong set? I'm thinking of something here. The average for these designer tiles, $500 a set. Whoa. Two of my good friends have 10 sets each. They are the most enthusiastic collectors of our group. You can find tiles to match any aesthetic, any hobby, or a session, or podcast. I added that. One of our girls is a diehard Swiftie. You should hook her up with Darren. And she bought the Taylor tiles. What? The Taylor tiles for around $500. My friend who loves Jesus and America has a nativity set with baby Jesus as the Jokers.
2: That's blasphemous.
1: She brought over her brand new $475 Patriot tiles yesterday to play at my house, enclosed a picture of me winning on the new America tiles sporting my AC JCD swag. Maybe it's time for someone to design a No Agenda Mahjong set. Exit strategy.
2: Where is this person from?
1: At Brentwood, Tennessee.
2: Yeah. So again, this is one of the advantages of living in California. This is not out here.
1: No, you guys are boring. We've got cool stuff.
2: Oh, yeah. There's nothing more exciting than a night in Mahjong.
1: don't know. I mean,
2: No, you're right.
1: I don't know. Don't knock it. I mean, hey.
2: We still play Baccarat.
1: Pinochle was the thing, the one that got me last show.
2: Pinochle. I still don't know. Pinochle. Is that a card game? I don't even know. I think it's potato chips. I'm not sure what you play it
1: with.
2: It's
1: a pinochle with a shuffleboard on the wall. Never understood it. Anyway, let's get back to the communism, because that is fantastic. It's so funny. And the defense by some is just...
2: Yeah, I have a thesis when we're done. I'll
1: kick it off. Extrapolate. I know you have a couple of clips here, so let me kick it
2: just
1: off.
2: Just a couple.
1: This is Senator Tim Kaine. This is from this morning on Spank the Nation. And he was just aghast about how stupid Trump's comments were.
4: Senator, I want to ask you a little bit about what's happening here at home. There were three far-left candidates handpicked by New York City Mayor Mamdani who won last week over more centrist candidates. Some are looking at that and saying the reach of the left wing of your party seems to be expanding. And here is what President Trump said. Take a listen.
5: It's becoming a communist party. These are not social democrats. These are hardcore godless communists. They're godless communists. All communists are godless. They don't believe in God. This is the most serious threat to our country since its existence.
4: What do you make of that attack here?
1: Attack. And do you have
4: concerns that the progressive platform of some members of the party will make it more difficult to win in other parts of the country headed into November?
6: Margaret, what the president said is just goofy word salad. I'm not an expert on New York House races. I am an expert on Senate races. And we have got Senate candidates all over this country working to flip red seats blue by focusing on the president's mismanagement of the American economy. Families are suffering cost increases because of chaotic tariffs, illegal war, and focus on goofy things like ballrooms, arches, and the reflecting pool.
1: He likes, I don't know if this is a new term they're trying to launch, goofy. I mean, it used to be weird. That was a pretty good one, even according to Scott Adams, rest in peace. Goofy may be a new term they're trying to launch.
2: It's possible. I mean, the idea of calling what Trump said word salad to try to deflect from the usage of that phrase,
1: I mean,
2: aimed at certain Democrats.
1: It is, I think, a very good characterization of communism. They are godless. Am I wrong?
2: Well, Marxism technically rejects religion.
1: Right.
2: Oh, so, yeah, because the state should be the religion.
1: Yeah, yeah. So it wasn't goofy, and it wasn't an attack.
2: Well, I know what he's talking about.
1: It wasn't an attack. But ABC this week, they had the man himself on. They had Mamdani on and discussed this. And this might flow nicely into your clips, I think, because I think I know what you have, because I actually was going to clip it, but I saw you come in with it, so I figured I wouldn't do it. Here he is, the Muslim mayor of New York.
7: And you're hearing some not just dismissive, though. There's resentment. And this is from fellow Democrats who think that this could jeopardize Democratic chances in the fall. I mean, you've got Josh Gottheimer, a Democratic member of Congress, says, many of us believe, as do I, if you're a socialist, you are not a Democrat. And in fact, they put out a manifesto today. Have you seen this thing?
8: Sounds pretty socialist to me.
2: Hold on. Wow. There's an irony.
1: Yes.
2: Yeah, manifesto, which is always, you know, that's a communist idea.
1: Either that or you're a mass murderer or you killed Charlie Kirk, one or the other.
2: Yeah. Yeah, it's true. Yeah, it's a bad idea.
1: Yeah, manifestos are usually not seen as a good thing. Unabomber, you know, all these kinds of although the Unabomber's manifesto was more like a guidebook for the future.
7: And in fact, they put out a manifesto today. Have you seen this thing?
8: Sounds pretty socialist to me.
7: It's not a communist manifesto. It's a moderate manifesto.
1: Manifesto? Oh, really?
7: Saying, we are capitalist, not socialist. We believe in a growing, fair, and competitive economy, entrepreneurship, ownership. I mean, this is a direct response, they've made it clear, to what you did here on Tuesday.
9: Well, I mean, you know, that's great, but what's a party if not its voters? And I'm proud to sit in front of you as the mayor of our city, having received more than 1 million votes a little less than a year ago. And when we're talking about these incredible congressional candidates, they won their races, and they won their races with a vision of what politics should be, and one that actually speaks to working people. And for a lot of people who ask themselves, what does democratic socialism mean? And you can tell them the answer at a theoretical level. It's the choice to extend democracy from the ballot box the rest of their lives. But in terms of what it means over these last 7 months, we've seen a city with democratic socialist principles at the heart of it within our administration. And what we've delivered has been record lows when it comes to murders and shootings.
1: There's no one left. That's why it's record low. Everyone's leaving New York. And the rest, they're soy boys and girls.
7: So is it pragmatic democratic socialism?
9: I think democratic socialism at the heart is pragmatic. Because if we cannot deliver for working people, then what is this for? I'm not interested in writing a manifesto or, frankly, in reading one. I'm interested in delivering. And that's exactly what we've been showing.
7: But they're saying that if you're a socialist, you're not a Democrat. I mean, is there room in the party for both of these views?
9: Yes, here I am. Here are so many more. And I think what makes our party a beautiful party is the fact that it's a big tent, that we have.
7: But you've also said it has to be a party with a spine, with a backbone.
9: Yes, so even a tent has to stay up.
7: Yes, so, you know, does it have to stand firmly for these ideas that you're talking about that others are calling dangerous?
9: I think it has to stand for working people. And I think it has to be willing to fight for working people. And
2: fight,
9: I think that
2: fight,
9: there are.
2: Fight.
1: Working people. These are liberal white women.
9: Some who are offended by the prospect of a party that knows who it fights for and goes every day to work for that. Because what we've seen over many years is a willingness to not only explain away the status quo, but frankly, even to look to benefit from the status quo. And that's not what working people are looking for from our party.
1: It's so disappointing when I hear this interview with ABC, like not even getting to the core of the policy. Who pays for what? How do you do this rent freeze? How does it work economically? It's just like, this is the word salad.
7: So there was also a take, it's not just Democrats. You've probably heard what President Trump had to say about you and about the candidates you supported. And he warned that if socialists win, and he calls you communist, but you will start living in squalor. There'll be no food, no housing, no military, no law and order. There'll be nothing. And he had a few other choice words. By the way, he also said he still likes you. but what do you make of what he? I mean, the Republicans are going to make you the poster child for the Democratic Party.
9: Let them. We don't have to ask ourselves what life looks like if a socialist wins. I won last November, and over the course of these last 6 months, what we've delivered for working people are the very things we were told were impossible.
1: Like?
9: We've delivered free childcare for two-year-olds for the first time in New York City history. We've delivered tens of millions of dollars back to tenants who were taken advantage of by bad landlords. We've delivered 165,000 potholes being paved.
1: Whoa.
9: And we've done all of
1: potholes.
9: These things
1: potholes.
9: While also delivering the lowest recorded crime in our city's history. That's what it looks like to have democratic socialism. And what you're seeing is that New Yorkers experienced this for 6 months and made the decision that they wanted to see more of it on the national stage as well.
1: I'm thinking if there's a democratic socialist in San Francisco and they fix the potholes, you might convert.
2: So they have this situation which you run into a lot, which is crime's down. This reminds me of the D.C. situation where they just misreport. So you take your police department, you put them under someone's thumb, and you say, no, this is not a crime.
1: Yeah,
2: you don't report this. You don't report that. You leave this off the books.
1: They do that in Fredericksburg, too, for the tourists. No, that's not a crime. No.
2: So it's a common way of lowering crime statistics, which is the lie.
1: Yeah.
2: And it's been done in city after city, and these guys love to do that. So that's bull crap.
1: But the potholes, John.
2: Yeah, the potholes, if it's true.
1: Yeah, is it true? Do you think they really closed the potholes?
2: Well, I'm sure I'd like to know how you get 100, what did he say, 160,000? What was the number?
1: I think it was 165,000. Hold on, let me see.
2: Potholes? That many potholes? Holy moly. Listen.
9: The first time in New York City.
2: Who's doing the paving?
1: Let me listen.
9: We've delivered tens of millions of dollars back to tenants who were taken advantage of by bad landlords. We've delivered 165,000 potholes being paved.
1: 165,000 potholes being paved. They've delivered. That's a lot. That's a lot.
2: Being patched is probably the right term.
1: Well, paved over. Patched. No, I think that's that'd be a plus.
2: It's one of those 165,000 potholes.
1: That's one of your core issues.
2: It's unbelievable. Yeah, it is. Well, for good reason. You ever hit a pothole?
1: Yeah. Well, that old Lexus of yours doesn't do too well when it hits a pothole.
2: No, it does fine, but it's
1: in your teeth.
2: It's not good.
1: Yeah. Did you want to play something here?
2: Well, unless you have more.
1: I do. I have a couple more. I have...
2: Play yours out, and then we'll play the analysis. This is from David Sachs. But let's play yours first, and then we do move toward analysis.
1: All right. We have Senator Chris Murphy. Also on Spank the Press.
10: Let's first off start with your reaction to the latest primary results out of New York. You've heard President Trump say that these candidates aren't socialists. He's gone as far as to call them communists. As someone who identifies
1: communists
10: as a progressive, is this a moment of reckoning for establishment Democrats?
11: Oh, I think you're going to have different candidates being nominated in New York City and suburban Connecticut. This is a party that is also nominated and won with candidates like Abigail Spanberger and Mikey Sherrill. I want us to be a big tent party. I mean, I've been saying this for years. I think that it's actually a sign of a party that is alive and growing when there's a contest of ideas inside the party. So I'm not a Democratic socialist, but I do believe that the Democratic Party has been historically way too timid in taking on corporate power. I think our party should have bigger ideas. I put one on the table last week, a $25 minimum wage. And I think we do have to have answers for the way in which corporations and billionaires

0: Democratic Party as a ballot access vehicle.
1: Oh, my God.
0: Not because we share its goals. We build our own organization, get elected under the Democratic label, caucus with Democrats when it's useful, and push our own agenda from the inside. We see the Democratic establishment as an obstacle, not a home.
2: Didn't that already fail with the squad? Wasn't that exactly what the squad tried to do?
3: Well, that were Justice Democrats, if you recall.
2: DSA.
3: They became DSA, but they were originally Justice Democrats.
2: AOC was always DSA. She was recruited and trained by DSA.
3: I thought she was a Justice Democrat at first.
2: I'd have to look it up. I'm pretty sure.
3: Look it up. Well, this is to me as a CIA op.
2: You know what? The thing is, this is not what is going to matter in elections.
3: Let me do my analysis.
2: Do your analysis, please. Yes.
3: Because the CIA op, and this was indicated because of that Stefanik, or not Stefanik, but this, that woman that's in the CIA woman that's in Michigan.
2: Do we have a clip?
3: No, I don't have a clip of her. But she kind of sided with these guys. They're kind of pushing this. This is a mirror image of what happened in the 72 election.
2: Ah, here we go. History at work, ladies and gentlemen.
3: So during Nixon got into office.
2: Stop. Where you do this analysis, I just have to point out that there's a whole side Nixon thing going on right now with J.D. Vance. So that is interesting.
3: That may be a signaling.
2: Part of the signal or part of the...
3: Signaling.
2: Signaling. Okay. All right.
3: And so we had the CIA guy. Let's say the CIA did what Ron Paul said, which is they took over the country. And so they were the ones who were responsible for Nixon getting in 1968 because Hubert Humphrey should have won. He's a good guy. Everyone hated Nixon, but somehow he gets in. So they help him get in. So he gets in 1968, and he is running in 1972. He's not finishing the war like he's supposed to, in the way he's supposed to. Something's up. And so
2: he was a good guy. Wrong.
3: And so an anti-war movement begins with Gene McCarthy, and he gets things started, and he's going to be the candidate. I got to meet him. He was at Cal Berkeley giving a speech, and I talked to him afterwards, and some radical is yelling at him. He's very calm and collected. Didn't have much of a Secret Service or anything. He was a really nice guy. And then he got pushed aside by Robert Kennedy because they saw that he was making headway. And we don't want that because the guy was, sincere and he wasn't connected and who knows what. So Kennedy gets in, but we don't want him either. So
2: we bump him off.
3: So they shoot him. And RFK Jr. still thinks it was a scam.
2: Yeah.
3: He's got his own theories. And okay, we'll go along with that. So he's out. And so they move in the stooge, George McGovern, who I also met. He gave a speech at Berkeley, and I went and chatted with him for a while. And he was a really nice guy, and I voted for him. And George McGovern came in.
2: Didn't they shoot McGovern too?
3: No, they didn't shoot McGovern. So McGovern came in, but he was the patsy. He was too left leaning, and he was too he was anti war, but not in a good way. But he was just, it was a setup, and they put him in, and he got annihilated by Nixon in 1972. It was the biggest landslide in U.S. history to this date, and so. That's kind of the setup they're doing this time. Now, what happened to Nixon was he started being mean to the CIA, wouldn't play ball, wanted to break him up. And they had they'd already set him up with this, as we read in the book Family of Secrets by Russ Baker, who outlines very carefully what happened to Nixon when it came to Watergate. The whole thing was a CIA operation. And it was sitting there waiting to be ready. It was done. It was a done deal. And all they had to do was pull the trigger, and then Nixon would be out because he wasn't playing ball. And he wasn't.
2: Okay.
3: So he wasn't playing ball, so they pulled the trigger on him and get him out of there.
2: All right.
3: And so the whole thing, this could happen again.
2: Which is, just as an aside, this is exactly what Vance is saying. Vance is saying but we all know what he means. They got Nixon out, and that's what they tried to do with Trump in the first term. This is the analogy he's made.

0: walking right now, which he apparently, just looking at the quad screen, is starting to walk back a little bit. But he said it.
1: Yeah, I think that's true. But they didn't really do the same. The number they did on Nixon was flawless. It was fantastic. And so they actually, it worked with him, and he had the personality that he caved. Trump is his stronger personality. I think he got through it, and there's some thought that Trump was given the 2016 election by the CIA to begin with, and it was apparent that he wasn't going to play ball, so they make his life a little miserable, and then they rousted him in 2020. Because Biden did that ridiculous election, and they put the idiot in, and so that Trump got back. But this is a setup to make sure that these Democrat socialists are sidelined, because we don't need the aggravation of these people being too high up in government. So they're going to put a stooge as who's going to run against either Vance or Rubio, and they're going to get annihilated. Not to the extreme that McGovern did, but maybe. And that the whole thing is set up for that. And so this Democrat socialist thing, which is bogus, that election in New York, there was only 10% turnout. It was all immigrants. It was pathetic. The whole thing is a setup to get these guys to follow the Bernie's. This was in the newsletter, too, by the way. Yes. People should have read that.
0: Yes.
1: To follow the Bernie Sanders idea that, well, there's just not left enough. So you got to go more left, go completely radical, which is nonsense, and run some screwball. And it may be Newsom trying to worm his way into this position to get killed. But whoever runs in 2028 against the Republicans is going to get wiped out.
0: Now, how about
1: it's a setup?
0: Okay, so everyone at this moment, all the analysis only about the midterms. And
1: right, but they're not looking ahead.
0: No.
1: The midterms are a lost cause. The midterms are a lost cause. The Republicans, there's no way they can hold the House. They maybe will hold the Senate because of the stupidity of that guy in Maine. He's going to lose to Susan Collins. Susan Collins has a machine or something up there. She's just going to get in again.
0: Well, the playbook, as I see it, for the midterms is not a bunch of commies and socialists. The playbook is Muslim. That's what the Republicans are pushing, and they're pushing it hard. Because, you know, one of those DSA candidates is Muslim. Didn't the Jewish guy like start doing the Muslim prayer?
1: The Jewish guy went to a Muslim meetup.
0: Praising
1: Allah. Yeah.
0: And I think the fix is in on this. Producer sent me, you know, the Daily Wire, they have a podcast. It's the Morning Wire, where you get your news.
1: Yeah, no, I've never heard it.
0: Oh, it's a decent, you know, it's like 18 minutes, 19 minutes. Gives you kind of an overview from their perspective. Of course, they're doing video, which they should never have done, because there's like some nerd in like an overlit studio. Yeah, it's just okay. Annoys me. But at the very end, and this is the audio of it, and so you can imagine the pictures. It's like Twin Towers coming down, all kinds of horrific images. And I only heard the audio, and I was like, "Wow, this is crazy." At the very end, it's like, you know, the Muslim takeover coming in 2027. Or is it already here?
1: 2027.
0: Yeah.
1: Do they know that? Did anybody do statistical analysis?
0: Listen to this.
2: We'll be back this week.
0: And this is at the very end of the podcast, just for no reason, no tease or anything. This just pops in.
2: We'll be back this evening. More news you need to know.
3: We have a terror warning in Northern Virginia.
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5: The FBI thwarted a terror plot on New Year's Eve. Violent attack over the Halloween weekend in Michigan.
6: Protests on college campuses showing no signs of stopping.

0: people getting beheaded. Shot. Oh, yeah. Big caption, Muslim takeover 2027. Or is it already here?
1: Is that what it says?
0: Yes. And this is the Shapiro outfit. So you know, you know that this is part of some Republican machine that is doing this. And that's going to be the play. It's like, you don't want these Muslims. They're going to kill you. And that's the play. I'm telling you, that's the play. That's what they're going to do.
1: Well, it's dumb.
0: Yeah, but it's working.
1: What is it?
0: Yeah, I think so. If you want to get people to the polls.
1: Well, wait, listen. Hold on. Do you think it's working enough that the Republicans can hold the House?
0: I really haven't run the numbers, and to be honest, I can tell you, no way. I really don't care.
1: No way.
0: Well, I'll take that bet for a buck.
1: Two.
0: Oh, you're double this bet. Trying to get your money back, huh?
1: Yeah. I'm down $2. I'm going back. I'm going for it.
0: $2. Everybody write it down. Okay. Bill Maher caught on to what I said and what you questioned. I'm presuming you kind of...
1: What did I question?
0: The tourists loving America here for the World Cup.
1: And I still question it.
0: You said...
1: Well, I like it. I'm not saying it. And I've tried to figure out what it is. I think it's the Chamber of Commerce. They're trying to get more European tourists.
0: No, man. It's real.
1: Bullshit. It's, you know, everybody's talking. I got into a big argument at the dinner table with everybody over this because I was with Mimi on the phone.
0: Yeah.
1: And she's bought into it. JC's bought into it. Although he backed off a little bit. He's got his own. He listened to me, unlike the rest of them. And everyone else is all hook, line, and sinkers. Like they got a hook in their mouth and being dragged out of the water with a fishing pole.
0: Really? This is what you think?
1: I've said my piece.
0: You're the man who actually believes these whatever girls are that stupid.
1: But I got a great whatever girls clip for today.
0: But you're telling me that this is not real. You're telling me all these videos are not real.
1: No, there's one or two. There's a couple that are real.
0: They're all real. It's so obvious.
1: Please.
0: Oh, from the man who posts Biden telling everyone to listen to the No Agenda show. Come on.
1: Yeah, that's my point.
0: Here is Maher with the setup.
2: And finally, new rule. Let's all give it up for soccer being the greatest sport. No. Not the game itself. That sucks. I mean, there's more scoring at a Star Trek convention.
0: All right, there's your line.
1: Good one.
2: But I am loving that the World Cup has brought to our shores all these people who are doing Americans the service of reminding us, just when we needed it on our big 250 birthday, that actually this place is kind of awesome. Yes, I know. How dare I? How privileged when there are so many problems and threats and people left behind. All true. I could give you the statistics where we are not good enough and have done so many times. Infant mortality rate, 54th in the world. Women in government, 85th. Overdose deaths, lack of health insurance. Yes, many problems. But that's because the name of our country is America, not Utopia.
0: Okay, so good lead in. And if anything, if this is any kind of op, it's a brilliant move by Trump, who was like, this is going to be great. He saw it. He understands this is going to be great for America. And the result is not so much that tourists want to come to America. The result is that Americans feel good about their country for the first time in 20 years. Like, oh, you know, and hey, you're the Costco guy. Yeah, the Europeans. Can you believe it? We go to this place called Costco that John C. Dvorak told me you get the best wine, Bordeaux, for $2.99. You buy it in the case. It's fantastic. America is great.
2: There actually are some good things about us. Even with all the ICE nonsense, we have more immigrants than the next four countries combined. We have to fight for it, but still have freedom of speech. And assembly, and trial by jury. And even if you're found guilty, you can still ask a Kardashian to get you a pardon. Yeah. Other countries struggle just to have water. Here, we make it put on a show. In the desert, no less. We have drive-thrus for both church and sex toys. That's right. You can buy a dildo, then ask the Lord to forgive you for it without ever leaving your car. We have the strongest intellectual property, the most innovative R&D, the highest GDP, the most valuable companies, and the most trillionaire.
3: Picture of Musk.
2: Now look, maybe it's a coincidence, but I think it's something in the American system and character that we have the highest number of Nobel Prize winners and invented the light bulb, the telephone, the smartphone, the airplane, personal computers, and the party-sized bag of extra flaming hot Cheetos. Plus, you can believe in whatever crazy religion you want here, and 24 states have legal weed, and our pop stars can juggle knives. Happy 4th, everybody!
0: And that's what I thought was interesting, is that he, you know, they call it the Great American Sleepover, where your cousins were told you to never go visit your other cousins because the parents hate each other. But that's not really, that's one result, which may be good for the Commerce Department, but the real result is this. People like Bill Maher, he's a negative guy on a lot of things in the country.
1: No, he's a negative guy.
0: Yeah. And so I think that that's a very positive thing.
1: Yeah. I would, anytime Maher goes off on one of these tangents, yeah, of course it is.
0: Yeah. So I think that's positive. But
1: yeah,
0: I,
1: that's what you have to do.
0: I like this. So let me just set the scene. So it's the dinner table. It's JC. Is his wife with him? Do y'all get together?
1: Yeah.
0: She is. I forget her name.
1: Jesse.
0: I'm sorry. JC and Jesse. You've got Jay and Brandon. And
1: Brennan.
0: Brennan. Sorry. Brennan. And
1: I'll get back to him.
0: I'm sorry, Brennan.
1: He says, yeah, he calls me a deadbeat.
0: No. That's your word. Don't you put that in my mouth.
1: No, he knows better.
0: Wait, he still doesn't have a job? What? Anyway, that's beyond the point. Beside the point. And Mimi is
1: beyond
0: on
1: the point.
0: Mimi is on the speakerphone?
1: Yeah.
0: Now, is she eating dinner as well at the same time?
1: No, she's just yakking about something. And it was like this came up in the conversation. Because somebody mentioned it. They said, oh, you know, what about these stupid videos? And they didn't say that. But they mentioned the videos, and that just set me off. I had to deal with Adam on this, and he won't buy into it either.
0: No. Because I know people in Europe.
1: It's such a phony deal. You can just, the only, it's like walking down Broadway. Jeez.
0: No, I just disagree. It's not, these videos are not you're just phony deals.
1: You know, you when you get suckered, it's so you're all in.
0: Why do you think I'm getting suckered? What evidence do you have for this? There's no evidence.
1: It's your commentary.
0: You're falsely claiming this without evidence.
1: Yeah. The evidence is apparent.
0: Now we
1: need evidence.
0: Now, on the flip side of patriotism, the Freedom 250 mall is not such a success. It doesn't seem.
1: That's not the message I'm getting.
0: Really?
1: Yeah, we got some people wrote in some. Boots on the ground, they didn't say it's a dog.
0: Oh, it's not the crowd size for the president's speech. That's the only thing. I'm sure.
1: Yeah, that's different.
0: Well, most people I know here are either going just before the 4th or they're actually going on the 5th or the 6th.
1: But you want to go on the 4th for the fireworks.
0: I think you would.
1: Yeah, 800,000 shells?
0: Bombs bursting in air. This is a... now.
4: Then on July 4th, we will have the greatest show of all on the National Mall. Your favorite president will be speaking. So please show up. Because if we have two empty seats, you know what's going to happen? The fake news is going to say he didn't fill out the arena.
5: I mean, he doth protest us so much.
0: He doth protest us so much. He's not protesting.
1: He's right. I was looking at today's headlines on the, you know, the phony baloney. You go to a web browser now, you get all these headlines.
0: Oh, are you using Edge?
1: I use Firefox.
0: Oh, okay.
1: And so you go, and they've done it now. And I mean, it's over.
0: Wow.
1: And so everyone is doing it. You're crazy not to. And so one of the headlines was, Trump says nobody walked out of his speech, but two people were seen leaving.
4: He fell out the arena.
5: I mean, he doth protest us so much. The idea that we're the problem. He seems to be the problem when it comes to empty seats. Clearly showing the vulnerability that this exposes, the lack of attendance, the lack of enthusiasm, and people walking out looking for non-political, I guess, most generous description.
0: Did you even talk to them?
5: Acts.
6: Yeah, I think.
1: Yeah, that's a good point. They're mind reading again.
0: They're good at it. That's what they do, man.
5: Acts.
6: Yeah, I think this celebration would have been a lot better had Trump not made himself the center of it. But unfortunately, with Donald Trump, he's incapable of doing that. He wants to be at the center of every bit of this America 250 celebration. And last night, I think you saw how the crowd feels about that. As soon as he came on, the crowd started to thin out. And I think come the 4th of July, because the fireworks are at the end, you might not see that as much. But last night, there was nothing to look forward to after Trump. So they got their pictures and they head for the gates.
0: So there's a change at Ms. Now. And I think we already called this. They are going to do podcasts on their channel. And they have a deal with Crooked Media.
1: Yeah.
0: You know, it was Pod Save America. And then the most interesting person from Nicole. What? So they're literally going from the same dumb people. Now the same dumb people with headphones and a microphone in their face. And this is rampant. I see it on Bloomberg. I see it on BBC.
1: I'm seeing it all over, and it's terrible.
0: It's so fake.
1: It's fake and terrible.
0: Yeah.
1: Fake and gay.
0: It is exactly what it is. I wasn't going to say it. What is this? So if you
1: cheap,
0: say,
1: it's cheap.
0: So we just,
1: what is it? Can you guys do you guys get some of those Logitech cams?
0: I don't even know. I think
1: you use your own mic.
0: No,
1: use your own mic. You got a mic?
0: It's often like Bloomberg. They're still doing it in the same set. BBC is at night. It's the BBC nighttime set. They just do less camera switching, and everyone's got cans on and a mic, and they're talking down, not looking into the camera, or you know, at the other person. You know, they're kind of looking down at the mic. And I think that someone just said, "Hey, these podcasts, man, the podcast is where it's at, everybody." And a podcast, of course, it's video. Just look at Joe Rogan. We need Joe Rogan type success. Let's bring the consultants in. We, as you can tell from our LinkedIn profile, we are podcast consultants. there's a lot. How many podcast consultants hit you up on LinkedIn?
1: Lots.
0: A lot of them.
1: I get probably two or three a week.
0: Yeah, I'm a pod. I can help you grow.
1: Oh, there's either that or the SEO. But this is mostly podcast. Oh, you know, we do this. We can get your numbers up.
0: I can help you grow your show.
1: Yeah, they help me grow.
0: grow.
1: Well, we got about a million listeners. You're going to do what?
0: Grow your show.
1: Yeah.
0: And they said, well, you know, it's really about the style, because a podcast, it's really, it's this style of video. You know, it has nothing to do with RSS, it's a style of video. I don't know where this voice comes from, but that's what I imagine these people sound like. So that's what they're doing.
1: That voice is, that's not your best.
0: No, I can do better. I can do better.
1: I mean, you can be more accurate. There's not an... That's a funny voice, but it's not these people for the consultants.
0: I've never
1: class.
0: I've never spoken to one, so I couldn't really know.
1: I think you've spoken to one, but you don't know it.
0: No, my login for some reason on LinkedIn, it's like they want me to log in again, and I have my password. And they say, well, we haven't seen you in a while. We don't recognize this device. This is Omarchi Arch Linux. So we need to confirm this with you. We're going to send you a code to adam@curry.com. And the code comes 6 hours later. And then I put the code in. This code has expired.
1: Yeah, I love that.
0: It's a loop that I can't seem to get out of. I don't know why. it just
1: this
0: comes
1: happens
0: late.
1: To you on Instagram, too.
0: Instagram suddenly worked again. I mean, that's one of our producers listening who fixed me there. I'm pretty sure.
1: Yeah, we need some producer that works at X.
0: Yeah, that would be nice. That would be nice.
1: So we can get we're not throttled.
0: Let's see. We have a couple different places we can go. I'd say, first of all, we have our first conviction. It's not the most satisfying one, but listen, we have a conviction of Mustache Man.
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0: Breaking news.
7: National Security Advisor John Bolton just pleaded guilty in his classified documents case. Bolton was indicted last year on 18 counts related to his handling of sensitive government information. Now, prosecutors said he shared it with two relatives for possible use in a book he was writing.
8: As Mr. Bolton just admitted, he put our national security at grave risk in violation of the law. Our system of classified information is designed to protect sensitive information that would jeopardize national security if mishandled. And the national defense information at issue in this case was classified at the highest classification.
0: Classified. The Hill had a little longer report, which gave us some more detail. But
1: well, before you play it, I have the old Bolton.
0: I'm glad you got that. Here it is.
1: Wait, let me set it up. This was right after Trump got the Mar-a-Lago raid.
0: Yep.
1: Bolton got on all the shows, and this is what he said.
9: Then he has committed very serious crimes. This is a devastating indictment. I speak here as an alumnus of the Justice Department myself, because not only is it powerful, it's very narrowly tailored. They didn't throw everything up against the wall to see what would stick. This really is a rifle shot, and I think it should be the end of Donald Trump's political career.
0: Ah! He who digs a pit for another will fall in it himself, they say.
10: Breaking news from the federal courthouse in Maryland. Former Trump National Security Advisor John Bolton has just pleaded guilty to a singular count of unlawfully retaining national defense information. Prominent Trump foe has now admitted that after he left the White House during President Trump's first term, that he unlawfully kept diary-like entries about his day-to-day work. Specifically, John Bolton is pleading guilty to one of the 18 counts that he was originally indicted on by a grand jury last fall. That indictment accused him of transmitting thousands of diary-like entries to two relatives in preparation for a potential book. But John Bolton now avoiding those 17 counts by agreeing to plead guilty to a singular felony charge of retaining national defense information. As part of this deal, he's agreed to pay a roughly $2 million fine. And now the question becomes, will he face prison time? This deal means that he could face up to 5 years in prison.
0: 5 years?
10: But that's going to be a question for U.S. District Judge Theodore Chuang. He's the appointee of former President Obama who's assigned to oversee this case. And it is up to him to decide whether John Bolton will ever be behind bars. He already has set that sentencing date. We are expecting John Bolton to come back into court to learn his punishment later this year on October 28th. But already, this is a major shift for the prominent Trump foe and former national security advisor. When John Bolton was first charged, he had claimed that he was a vindictive prosecution victim, part of a retribution campaign by the Trump administration. But today, in a federal courtroom, John Bolton now admitting to one of these charges. And as he entered that guilty plea, he told the judge, quote, when asked if he's guilty, "I am, Your Honor. I'm sorry for it."
0: So this is a win. It's shallow. It doesn't feel like a win. Like, who cares? You know, Bolton, I mean, it's good for the no agenda people because we always thought he was a creep.
1: Yeah, totally.
0: I still think he was a part of that fart club in New York, although we can never seem to agree on that. The fart sniffing club. Remember that?
1: Yeah, it's just some creation of yours.
0: Must be. But then we have, and there's a couple of victims of the Epstein files. We'll get to Starmer in a moment. But Leon Black voluntarily came in to give his deposition. He has run Apollo Global Management. I think he's had some some scandals or some stuff in the past, maybe unrelated. But this didn't go too well for Mr. Leon Black.
11: Black testified before the House Oversight Committee today. Things broke down when Republicans and Democrats demanded answers about non-disclosure agreements with women in Epstein's orbit, some of whom now assert they were victims of Epstein's abuse. After Black ended the interview, the committee issued two subpoenas.
12: I have just issued two subpoenas to Mr. Black, one for all the NDAs that he is party to, and second for a deposition on July 16th. So this is a result of refusing to answer specific questions about the NDAs and the terms. We believe that information is vital to our investigation. I will remind everyone that Mr. Black came in voluntarily, but they are refusing to disclose that. So I have issued the subpoena, and we are handing it to him as we speak.
0: And this cannot be coincidence after the First Lady's sudden statement where she said, hey, let these victims testify before Congress. It can be in closed committee. It doesn't have to be public. They will not be violating their NDAs when Congress requests that you disclose that. So I think I feel that there's kind of no coincidence here about these NDAs, because this is what it really boils down to. And it's not looking good for Black.
11: Black's attorney spoke to reporters after he left Capitol Hill.
13: Mr. Black came here voluntarily to assist the committee. They made a premeditated political decision to serve him with subpoenas after less than an hour of questioning and before they even asked a single question about his legitimate payments to Epstein. I want to be clear. As Mr. Black said in his opening statement, he never abused a woman. He never was with an underage woman. He never engaged in sex trafficking. He never paid Epstein for access to women. He was never blackmailed by...
1: Is this Truman Capote? Who is this?
0: I don't even know if it's a man or a woman. Truman Capote.
13: He never paid Epstein for access to women.
0: I think it's a dude.
13: He was never blackmailed by Epstein.
11: Black said he never knew anything. He never did anything wrong. And he has no knowledge of any wrongdoing. Epstein a lot
0: gambling?
11: Of money.
0: No.
11: He paid a lot of money to others to conceal things and avoid further legal action.
0: Oh.
11: But he never knew anything or did anything. Perhaps a subpoena and the threat of perjury before Congress will shed more light on all this.
0: Yeah, maybe it will. And then we have another political victim, a fallout of the Epstein files. Unfortunately, it's not in America, but Keir Starmer, we must remember that this all happened because of Mandelson. Mandelson was his guy. What do you mean, well?
1: I think that report that came out about the 250,000 raped girls in England didn't help much.
0: Oh, no.
1: Although no one is talking about it, that's some sort of screwy cover-up.
0: Have you seen Citizen Vigilante?
1: Oh, my God.
0: Wow.
1: If people don't want to watch it, just watch the last 15 minutes.
0: Well, I started watching it. I'm like, holy crap.
1: Go watch the last 15 minutes.
0: No, I'm going to watch the whole thing. I mean, I'm halfway, halfway through.
1: I'm just saying the last 15 minutes summarizes it.
0: The way it's been marketed, and this just came out of nowhere, Elon Musk posts the whole video on X.
1: Yeah, Elon Musk posts the whole video. The Germans banned the movie. Screw them. I'm going to post it on X.
0: Because
1: Elon's got a hard-on for the EU because they keep trying to cut X out of the picture.
0: Well, the marketing is phenomenal. The marketing is they won't allow this to be seen, which there's no evidence of that. There's no evidence that it was verboten anywhere.
1: Well, we don't know. I mean, I'm not in Germany. Maybe one of our German listeners can tell us.
0: And it's not even set in Germany.
1: Where is it set?
0: It seems, I'm not sure. I think Norway or Denmark.
1: It's hard to tell.
0: It's a little hard to tell.
1: Not you mentioned. And then it starts off says Europe.
0: Yeah. Europe. Yeah. Like the innocuous Europe. So yes,
1: And by the, it proves a couple of things. It's a good idea for a story, but it also proves that Army Hammer,
0: yes,
1: can't act.
0: Well, he probably
1: is terrible.
0: I wonder if he financed it with some of the Arm and Hammer inheritance.
1: I don't know. There's one name that's attached to it. I don't think it's him.
0: Let's put it this way. It's not a Dana Brunetti production. It's pretty good. It's bloody, though. It's bloody.
1: The acting is not up to par. Yeah,
0: but it's bloody.
1: Extremely violent.
0: The violence is off the chain. Anyway, here's Starmer giving it up.
14: This week marks 10 years since Britain voted to leave the EU.
0: It sounds like NPR is just so sad somehow.
14: Brexit. And in those 10 years, Britain has lived through 6 prime ministers, gearing up now for number 7. I was trying to remember when you took over the London beat, Lauren. Like, what prime minister were we on?
15: We were on 5, Rishi Sunak. Okay. He was new.
14: Okay.
15: And now, so I've seen the end of Rishi Sunak's term, all of Keir Starmer's term.
0: And you're telling me that these British tourists who are coming to the World Cup in America and see this nonsense going on in their own country, and they've been told that we have a horrible, horrible political system, it's no good. They're going through their 6th prime minister now. They know what's up.
15: And we're going
1: they
15: on
1: know
15: the
1: what's 7th- up before they came here. They're not so that's insincere.
0: That's why they say, hey, it's not that bad in America. Then we don't have rape gangs. You know, in Florence, My nephew was robbed at the train station by a bunch of immigrants. This is crazy.
15: Prime Minister in 10 years, and that looks to be Andy Burnham,
14: who we're going to talk about in a second. But first, I want to take us
1: Andy
14: all
1: Burnham,
14: the way
1: we
14: got
1: to talk about this guy. He's another stooge.
0: He's great.
14: Many news cycles ago, all the way back to Monday.
16: The question my party is asking now. Is whether I am best placed to lead us into the next general election. I have heard the answer of my parliamentary party to that question. And I accept that answer with good grace.
0: Grace.
16: Every decision I've taken has been about putting the country I love first.
0: Yes.
16: That is why I will resign as leader of the Labour Party.
0: And here's President Trump.
17: I don't know anything. I see that he was, I guess, the mayor of a town.
0: Town.
17: I hear he's extremely liberal. Extremely. So that means he probably won't open up the North Sea. You know, I gave Keir Starmer some pretty good advice. I said, open up the North Sea. Go to Aberdeen, which was the hottest city in the whole, on the whole continent. It was the oil city. It was the oil of Europe. And they closed everything. It was terrible. I saw it before my eyes, and I couldn't believe it. The North Sea is loaded.
0: And here is the man himself.
18: Molly, what happens next? What do we know about a timetable for when exactly he steps down?
19: Right. So while this was not a total surprise, what labor leaders and what many people in the country were waiting to hear is what would actually be the process. And he did lay that out in his speech. So we have a little bit of a timeline. Nominations for his replacement, so other labor leaders who could possibly take over, that will open up July 9th. Then there are two options based on the British political system. So if there is only one candidate, Savannah, it will be an orderly transition, what British journalists are calling kind of a coronation. It will pass from Keir Starmer to the next person. And I know we're going to get to him, but Andy Burnham is the runaway favorite. He is the former mayor of Manchester. He just won a parliament seat by a resounding margin on Friday.
0: I'm sorry. I thought I had a clip of him. Maybe it's this one.
20: UK Prime Minister Keir Starmer has announced that he'll resign just 2 years after winning a landslide election victory. He becomes the 6th British Prime Minister in a decade to quit. An extraordinary level of churn in a country long known for political stability. In an emotional statement here in Downing Street, Starmer said he accepted that the Labour Party no longer thinks he's the right person to lead it. The party will now choose a new leader who will also become Prime Minister within weeks. Nominations open on the 9th of July, they close a week later, and the new leader will be in office by September the 1st. It could also happen a lot quicker than that. The leading contender to replace Starmer is the ex-Greater Manchester Mayor Andy Burnham, who last week won a special election for a seat in Parliament
3: Where
20: with
3: is
20: the
3: he?
20: Express purpose of coming to London to challenge Keir Starmer. There's enormous enthusiasm among Labour lawmakers for Burnham because they are desperate for a charismatic leader who can reverse the party's failing fortunes. The chances of Burnham...
0: I'm sorry, I thought I had a recording of him. I don't have it for some reason.
1: I should mention something one analyst did on one of these foreign channels about, which mirrors my commentary about McGovern and the 70s and Nixon, which was that the British Parliament and the British prime ministerships had gone extremely left-wing in the 70s, resulting, I think it was in 78 when Margaret Thatcher ended up, the Iron Lady took over as a conservative, and they ran the government fairly for years after that. And this is supposed to be another iteration of that lefty, which is leftist, these guys.
0: Yep.
1: The Labour Party is they're against freedom of speech, they're for pro-immigration, open borders, same stuff that DSA is doing.
0: Yep.
1: And they're getting trounced, and this is going to end up with some Thatcherite type character eventually.
0: Civil war.
1: We never see these civil wars everyone talks about.
0: Okay. When you get those guys from the north all mad, they come down and they start marching the streets with their pitchforks and their shovels and their torches. Yeah. Oh, yeah. It's amazing how, you hear Tommy Robinson. I hear people talking about Tommy Robinson.
1: Tommy Robinson, I heard one of his recent little presentations. He is quite good.
0: Yeah, he is a criminal.
1: He's a criminal, but he's really good.
0: He's a hater. He's far right.
1: He's a hater, but he's really good.
0: He's very good at what he does. And he's been over here in Texas telling everybody the Muslims are going to kill us all. Yes. Oh, yeah.
1: Tommy Robinson was in Texas?
0: Oh, yeah.
1: When was this?
0: I'd say maybe 6 weeks ago, 2 months ago. Oh, he was
1: really?
0: He was on Laura.
1: I didn't hear about
0: this. He was on Laura Logan's show. He was here. I could have gone over and said hi.
1: You should have gone over and said hi.
0: They didn't tell me. I just saw it come through on my feed. Like, oh, Tommy was here. Okay. Yeah. He was going to churches everywhere, riling everybody up. Muslims are going to get you. You got maybe 18 months. Look at us.
1: 18 months. Okay. Yeah. Let me write this down.
0: Yeah, that's what I said. Yes. For those of you wondering, Cecile the giraffe has been found. Cecile the giraffe is safe. We had a giraffe escape, but it wasn't really here. We have giraffes here in Fredericksburg, but that wasn't one of our giraffes. People think...
1: No, it's just the local ladies, right?
0: People here. Hill Country. Oh, that must be where Adam is. Hill Country's pretty big. Uvalde is Hill Country, and that's a 4.5-hour drive. So, yeah, was not here. But we do have giraffes. Rand Paul not letting up on Fauci.
21: We have two clear-cut cases against him, lying to Congress, which is a felony, but also destroying public records. We now have emails that he distributed to Francis Collins and others saying, hey, read this and then destroy it. That is against the law. You're not allowed to do that in the executive branch. It's clear. His only argument is, it wasn't about government, and it clearly was, and I think a jury would decide. So I still would prosecute him.
0: And I went digging for some...
1: By the way... Since we've already determined that this whole COVID, because the mRNA and the stuff from Robert Malone, and we played the clips, and this is all a CIA deal. And the CIA, came up with mRNA, and they started Moderna. We know that. It was done by the operation in Silicon Valley, one of the investment arms. And they can't admit they're wrong about it. They're behind the whole thing. They're behind the Fauci. Fauci's never going to get... prosecuted for anything because he was going along with it. And, he played ball. And Rand Paul's going to get himself beat up by another neighbor if he keeps this up.
0: Here is the analysis of whether this is actually possible or not, considering the pardon that he received from President Biden.
2: Senator Paul was on our show last week and said Dr. Fauci's preemptive pardon from President Biden should be challenged in court. Take a listen to what he had to say.
3: We've never had a pardon that's gone to court that was granted for an unspecified crime. So he's been pardoned for any crime he might have committed over a 10-year period. He's never been charged with a crime. So how do you pardon someone in advance of a charge and for any crime they might be charged with over a 10-year period? So I think a court could look at this and say, that's way too broad. If you didn't specifically pardon him for something, he's not pardoned. So I think it should be challenged in court, and I think it's worthwhile. But he's guilty of several felonies. He's guilty of lying to Congress on gain of function, but he's also guilty of destroying records. That one's an open shut case.
2: So, Jonathan, from a legal standpoint, Senator Paul, I mean, he has a bit of a point there. There was no crime to be pardoned at the time. How strong is that argument that a pardon this broad and unspecified could be challenged?
22: Yeah, I think that he had a number of good points within there. Remember, the pardon only applies to federal offenses, not state offenses. So if any state offenses apply, that wouldn't cover him. But I think the point is sort of this overly broad question. A pardon, you typically, he's right, it doesn't have to be something that's been charged or convicted, but it usually has to be specified as I'm pardoning you for this crime or this course of action. So I think that's a problem. The secondary problem is there's the auto pen issue that we've all talked about, but it's okay if it's signed by an auto pen, but the question is, did President Biden knowingly and intelligently sign off or delegate this pardon? So that's a secondary question as well. But this is certainly a unique situation to have such a broad pardon. I think what ultimately helps Fauci is the courts typically are going to give a lot of deference to the federal, to the executive branch on these types of things, particularly for pardons that are primarily, that they are an executive function. So even if a court doesn't believes it's too broad and believes it maybe not knowingly and voluntarily made, they still may not want to weigh into it. But there's certainly legitimate questions to be answered.
1: Blah, blah, blah. Can I? Here's a question for you.
0: Blah, blah, blah. Okay.
1: Yeah. Here's a question for you.
0: All right.
1: They keep bringing this up. Yeah, he said the auto pen. We don't know that Biden knew what he was doing. But hey, newsflash, Biden's still alive. Why doesn't somebody go over and ask him specifically, hey, you know about this pardon? Did you know anything about it? Just show it to him and say, did you sign? What is this?
0: You mean like from the news media or
1: from it? I don't care. News media, Congress, one of Rand Paul's secretaries, anybody. They keep talking about, we don't know that Biden even knew he was signing a thing for Fauci. The guy's still alive. Go ask him.
0: Well, it's not a bad idea. But that would kind of ruin the fun of doing a podcast where you can.
1: Well, no, it's maybe that one particular topic.
0: Where you can speculate and.
1: Speculate and shoot the shit.
0: Shoot the shit. A
1: blah, blah, blah.
0: Get a close up with my cans on my head. Yeah, that's what you do.
1: You need those cans on your head.
0: So the UFO UAP thing is falling apart. That's just not going nowhere.
1: Well, that's because the movie's over.
0: And the
1: movie came out. It's a dud.
0: It's a dud.
1: Nobody likes it.
0: It didn't happen. And now, this was NBC. So they caught up with the people who supposedly, from the New York Times, are responsible for the modern disclosure movement.
1: What?
0: Yeah, exactly. And here's an interview on NBC with them. This whole thing, and even when you hear them, you're like, what? These people started this?
23: I can tell you, we do know exactly where this whole modern day disclosure push started. It traces back to a very specific New York Times story. You might have read it, where a reporter met two national security and Pentagon insiders ready to blow the whistle on secret programs the government had on UFOs. And guess what? We caught up with the three of them today at Congress.
24: And this Pandora's box that we now see, this UAP disclosure push, it all started with the three of you, right?
4: I would say it started with the two of them, and then they came to me.
5: See, I would say it started with you two.
4: No, I would say it started with this guy.
6: I had nothing to do with it.
4: Okay, there's your answer.
24: Was there like a secret bench, or was there a handoff?
6: We met in
4: a hotel.
6: We met in a hotel lobby.
4: Well, was it? Yeah. But they had a sort of large lobby area that you could go off and be private. I mean, it's like almost like a little restaurant, big space. I remember. Yeah. I mean, am I allowed to say that you were frightened because you were going out into the public
5: That's putting it mildly.
0: Okay. These people sound like morons. These are the people who started this? Are you serious?
1: Well, so a New York Times reporter found two of these people.
0: Yep.
1: And started shooting the crap with them, and then ended up with the story that started the whole thing is we're being told. And the whole thing was, I don't know.
0: Yeah.
1: The whole thing is, I don't know. Yeah, we were having a lunch, and I said, I think we got some UFO docs somewhere. I don't know.
0: Here's a couple more clips.
24: Do you anticipate the release of some higher fidelity video that could completely put this issue to bed?
5: So, first of all, it's not up to me, but I will tell you there are efforts behind the scenes to do exactly that. That decision is not mine. But I think if you were to ask Chris or Leslie or myself, you know, there are efforts underway right now to try and compel some of these organizations to strip the metadata of some of these videos and provide them to the American people so the American people can see exactly what some of us have already been exposed to in the past.
4: The more sophisticated or the more compelling, from our terms, the video is, the harder it is to get it declassified.
0: I'm not sure what this strip the metadata has to do with it. This is it's very odd. Like
1: this is another thing that came up with the Nancy Guthrie bullcrap, where these guys are trying to extract a Bitcoin. They said, well, TMZ says to the guy, well, send us at least some pictures or something. And the guy says, no, because the metadata will make it so I'm identifiable. Well, the metadata is on there already if they're going to give away the... this phone that was buried somewhere.
0: Mm.
1: Metadata, you can get rid of metadata. There, almost any photo editor will take the metadata out.
0: Right, but why does NASA or the Pentagon have to take away the metadata? I don't understand.
1: Yeah, well, that's the other thing. What difference does it make?
0: And here's the last
1: one. It's usually just telling you what camera it was.
0: Well, speaking of photos.
5: A month ago during the second tranche release, there were multiple files and videos released by NASA itself where they have pictures taken from the surface of the moon during the Apollo mission, where they have taken pictures, photographs of some sort of anomalous activity above the surface of the moon. Now, what did NASA to say following that release, they said it is quite possible that what we are seeing here are actual things. These are not lens flare or anything like that. And keep in mind, if you look at that contextually to what we had orbiting the moon at that time, we had one thing only, and that was a lunar orbiter waiting to rendezvous with the lunar lander. There were no satellites orbiting the moon back then. So if we now have photographs, we now have audio tapes of astronauts having conversations about something. The real question is, what else do we have?
0: Nothing. There's nothing. It was never anything. It's nothing. And everyone's disappointed. No one more disappointed than Sean Ryan. What do you think of Sean Ryan? I'm not quite sure what I think of this guy.
1: I'm not even sure who he is.
0: He's this.
1: Do I know Sean Ryan? Your name rings a bell.
0: Yeah.
1: Is he a podcaster?
0: Yes, he's a podcaster. And
1: does he wear cans?
0: No, interestingly, they don't. No, he has like a lounge, like a man cave, and there's two big leather seats, and he's bald, and he's supposedly a CIA consultant, you know, military, one of these guys. And so and sometimes it's like 6-hour podcast, which is too long.
1: Oh, God. Yes. Yeah.
0: So he has physicist Brian Keating on, and Sean Ryan has had it with this. He's had it. He can't, but this is nothing. This is all bull crap.
7: What do you think about all this alien stuff?
8: You know, it's either the most exciting time to be alive, or it's going to be the most depressing time to be alive. You know, it's like, imagine you keep asking a girl out. She says, yeah, soon I'll disclose my intentions to you. And, you know, you're just kind of waiting in the wings and you keep hearing things are going to happen. It's going to come out. Finally, we're going to know the truth. And the whole community is thinking about things and is excited about things. And then I'm sorry to say, I'm just been completely underwhelmed. This last release by President Trump and Department of War, Pete Hegseth. I tore through that like a kid on, you know, Christmas morning or as soon as it came out.
7: What'd you find?
8: I found, you know, really, it's a nice round number. I found like zero. I found zero that really interested me. And worse than that, I found things that were, you know, your background, you're used to dealing with kind of like psyops and a good friend, my friend Chad Hosh, he was.
0: Everybody is into psyops, by the way. There's so many people on podcasts now. Yes, I taught everyone how to do psyops. This was my job in the Army. I did the CIA. I taught psyops, and I'm here on your podcast.
8: In the psyops. He was in U.S. Army, served in Iraq. You know, they have exposure to things, right? They're gonna prime you for certain things. I call these psyops, SCIOPS, because it sounds so outlandish, so outrageous. It titillates the mind, especially if you're a nerd like me. I want to know about extra dimensional beings. I want to know about non-humanoid biologics. And all I get to hear from people I respect, some people I've talked to, you know, I like to say I've got the square root of your podcast size, but I talk to a lot of the same people you've had the opportunity and honor to talk to. And it's always,
1: why,
8: you know,
1: is he
8: comes
1: hyperventilating?
0: Because he's on a podcast. He's a physicist.
8: Like, trust me, bro. Or I heard, or somebody said this, and I can't say that. And in the military, I completely understand it. I understand. You've seen things. You've done things. You're not going to be able to talk about things.
0: Oh, yeah.
8: You're a scientist, and you go on a show, like my friend, you know, Stephen Bartlett's show, and you get 10 million views in one night. You say, well, I heard from somebody who heard from somebody, and you're a physicist, like this, you know, people that have come on recently on his show. It frustrates me.
0: This is
8: because that's not the way science works.
0: This is exactly what's going on the podcast. Everyone, I'm a physicist, but I'm on a big podcast. I'm going to go on Joe Rogan, talk about UFOs. And finally, Sean Ryan is figuring out that this is bull crap, but he has the wrong angle.
7: I used to think there was something to this alien shit. I really did.
8: Mm-hmm.
7: Now I don't.
8: You know,
7: I just don't. You know, I've interviewed so many people about this, and I'm not talking about Avi Loeb, but you know, the thing is well, one red flag to me is you got all these people out there that are screaming disclosure. We want disclosure. They're demanding it, but none of them are really working together.
8: That's right.
7: You know, and so, you know, behind closed doors, off camera, they're all talking shit about each other.
8: Exactly.
7: It's like, oh, you want disclosure, but only if you're the fucking one that discloses it, right? You don't want to work with anybody else.
1: All the time.
0: Say what?
1: He just swear constantly?
0: Yeah. Well, that's another point. You got to do that on your podcast. Otherwise, you know, because if you don't have cans, you might as well be swearing.
7: You know, figure this out. You want to be the...
0: It makes him real.
7: The guy. Mm-hmm. That's what it is. And, yeah, it's so that's like one thing. Mm-hmm. Another thing is I find the timing very odd of
0: here
7: the
0: we
7: release
0: go.
7: Of all this shit. I mean,
0: now we know why the timing of this was, right?
1: Yeah, the Spielberg movie.
0: Promote the movie. Exactly.
1: We've been talking about this for, we've been doing the show almost 19 years. We've been talking about this for 19 years. We've seen it over and over and over.
0: It's always in conjunction with a movie. There's always a Hollywood entertainment product that comes with these stories. But that's not the Sean Ryan conclusion.
7: The latest batch of the alien conspiracy thing is, you know, stopped right at the height of the Epstein stuff and the Iran war. Yeah. Whether you're for it, against it, or whatever, it's very unpopular. You know what I mean? And so it's like, give them aliens. You know what I mean? That's how I think about it now. I'm just like, this fucking bullshit. Of course you drop it right now.
8: Exactly.
7: And so it's, I think the timing alone is discrediting.
0: Yeah, because it's about a movie, Sean. It's not about, Epstein files, give him aliens. Okay. That's, I mean, That's what CIA has developed in our country. These are the people who did COVID.
1: Yeah, well,
0: it's hard to think.
1: Like I said, they don't ever admit they're wrong. Let's talk about Ebola. Get these clips out of the way. Ebola is still going on. They haven't done anything about it.
0: Well, why?
1: And they finally found out why.
15: Today, I'm joined by NPR Global Health.
1: Wait, you're going to have to. The problem I have, two problems here. One, it says NPR 1, and there's just NPR.
0: Yeah.
1: Which one are you going to play?
0: The one that just says NPR.
1: Right.

0: stop the presses.
1: The sincerity is great.
0: This is, besides sounding so scripted and corny, this is their science podcast, the NPR's. This is their science. This is a high-end, high-end science podcast.
1: That's terrible. Besides it being, like, really terrible and stuff.
0: It's terrible.
1: It's really terrible.
2: Third largest Ebola outbreak on record.
3: That's terrible. So...
1: That's terrible. Oh, this is fantastic. This is, you know what? Right off the bat, I think you actually deserve a borderline for this. It's just so good. Even though you doctored it with some editing, but still, it's worth it.
0: I didn't take anything away from it.
1: No, you didn't take anything away.
3: That's terrible. So, where do the numbers stand right now?
2: As of now, there are over 1,000 confirmed cases and over 250 confirmed deaths, but the toll is likely much higher.
3: Why is that?
2: Well, many.
0: What?
1: Ebola kills people? What? Why is that?
2: Fire.
3: Why is that?
2: Well, many cases and deaths are probably going uncounted. The outbreak is centered in a region of the Democratic Republic of Congo really remote and battered by a lot of ongoing conflict.
3: I see how that could make responding to the outbreak.
1: Is this an AI podcast? This sounds like one of those notebook LM things. That's terrible. I mean, it might as well be.
0: I know it's terrible. I'm not going to argue the point.
1: This is great.
2: A lot of ongoing conflict.
3: I see how that could make responding to the outbreak a lot harder.
1: Now, what has happened here? I think something else is going on that we have stumbled onto. These people are talking to their chatbot all day long. They're starting to talk like the chatbot. That's terrible. I can see where that would be really
0: bad. You might be right.
1: There's something going on here.
2: Of ongoing conflict.
3: I see how that could make responding to the outbreak a lot harder.
2: Yeah, and the virus got a head start. It was likely circulating for months before officials realized that it was.
3: Oof.
2: That's made it harder to...
1: Come on. This is like, I am going to make an Ebola podcast with AI, and the female voice will literally do that. Oof. Yeah. I see what you mean. Yeah.
2: Officials realized that it was.
3: Oof.
2: That's made it harder to rein in, which is really worrisome for a disease that, on average, kills about half the people it infects.
3: So do scientists have a sense of how bad it could get?
1: Oh, music.
2: Well, the CDC projects that in the absence of robust control measures, as many as 20,000 people could be sick by August.
3: Oof.
2: If it continues at that pace, it could rival the 2014 to 2016 Ebola outbreak in West Africa, which killed over 11,000 people. And there are concerns that it could spread more widely in the region.
3: So today on the show, how this became one of the largest Ebola outbreaks in history.
2: And what has to happen to treat patients and get it under control.
1: Wow.
0: Ebola.
1: And we'll spruce it up a little bit with some of our own bits here.
0: Okay, so they get into the groove here. Of course, you can guess who they blame.
1: Trump.
0: For the whole thing.
1: Trump, World Health Organization, we pulled out
0: Trump,
1: of the World
0: Health Trump, you got it right the first time. You don't have to go any further. But let's go with the NPR One clip.
1: Although, something I said, I was telling Tina last night in bed, I was saying, you know, a friend of mine, he went to have his heart checked out, and he asked him kind of on the, you know, like, hey, have you seen more people with heart issues ever since COVID and the vaccine? And the cardiologist goes, oh, yeah, absolutely. It's a lot more. And he said, is that because of this? But it's not because of the vaccine. It's not because of the vaccine. And Tina says, what was it? Climate change? I mean, my wife is good. She could do this podcast. She could inherit it with our daughters.
0: Yeah.
3: And today I'm joined by NPR Global Health reporter Jonathan Lambert. Hey, John.
1: Hi. Hey,
3: John.
1: Hey,
3: John.
1: Hey, John.
3: Hey,
1: Gina. Hey, Gina.
3: So you're here today to talk about the ongoing Ebola outbreak.
1: Wait, is this a different one?
0: Yeah.
1: Sounds exactly the same. This is the exact same clip, John.
0: Oh, is it? Okay.
1: Oh, brother.
0: Sorry. Okay, go to clip three.
1: Well, what is number two?
0: The number two is gone. We're going to number three. Because this is where they start to... They attribute blame. They attribute blame, and it's going to go right to where everyone thinks. This is so much propaganda, it's sickening.
1: But you need to say...

0: SOT 3.
1: What?
0: Yeah, that's what Megyn Kelly. It's sound on tape. SOT. You know, SOT 3. You have to cue me.
1: SOT 3?
2: Countries like DRC that experience a lot of Ebola outbreaks have really beefed up their surveillance systems. For instance, they've built up lab infrastructure so they can test samples that might be from Ebola patients. U.S. foreign aid really helped build up those systems, and in recent years, it's helped outbreaks get declared relatively early on.
3: Okay, so usually they're caught pretty early, but you're saying that didn't happen for this current situation?
2: No. So when the outbreak was declared on May 15th, that initial death toll had already reached 65. Mm-hmm. I track outbreaks like these pretty closely, and when I saw that announcement, I had this like moment of panic that I'd somehow missed earlier reports because the numbers just seemed too big for a new outbreak.
3: Oh, wow.
2: Now health officials suspect the outbreak wasn't new then, and it likely started months ago, perhaps as early as February.
0: USAID.
3: So why was there a delay in declaring it?
2: A few reasons. Like I said, it's a tough region to work in because it's remote and there's conflict. And the species of Ebola that's spreading is a rarer one. It's called Bundibugyo, and there have been only two other outbreaks of it in 2007 and 2012. Genetically, it's like 30% different than the more common species. Mm. Unfortunately, that means that the tests that DRC typically uses can't detect it. So cases that seemed like Ebola kept turning up negative.
3: Ooh, so how did they eventually tell it was Ebola?
2: Health officials shipped samples to a bigger lab in Kinshasa, DRC's capital, where they did more sophisticated tests. But even that process was delayed. Early samples weren't shipped properly, and there were delays in those shipments.
3: Wow.
2: Yeah,
3: wow.
2: And these outbreak surveillance activities are the kind of thing that used to be heavily supported by U.S. foreign aid, including by USAID.
1: Orange!
0: There it is. Very good. And there's more? But wait, there's more?
1: Well, no, well, they have to spike the ball. It's not just you. We're going to talk about USAID. Let's make sure we focus a little bit more.
3: And after the Trump administration's massive aid cuts last year, I'm sure it was affected.
2: Yeah, a lot of it is gone. The State Department has said that it's false to claim that those cuts impacted the Ebola response. But I've spoken with a lot of global health experts who think it contributed.
1: Yep.
0: Oh, man.
1: It's our fault.
0: That's right.
1: It's your fault. It's Trump's fault that the Ebola thing broke out.
0: That's right. It's so obvious.
1: And let's boil it down. It's Musk's fault. He needs to be taxed.
0: Take away half his company. Yes. Well, I might as well do my data center to desktop segment here as the AI trade continues to look more and more like it's just not going to be quite as valuable as everybody thought it was. We go to, this is actually, what's his face from the All In Pod.
4: But either way, I profoundly believe the future is composable models, and you're going to every enterprise. You're going to have what Andre Karpathy called the Council of LLMs. You're going to have, you know, you're going to have Grok, you're going to have Anthropic, you're going to have OpenAI, Google, you're going to have at least two of those. I would argue Grok should always be one of the two because of its dedication to the truth. And it will tell you as a business owner, a politically inconvenient truth that you need to know for your data. But you're also going to have your own open weights model that you URL'd on your data. And you're going to put those two together, the frontier models and your own model. And you are going to get, you know, real Pareto dominant outcomes. And, you know, half the queries are going to be go to the open source model, maybe 85%. And only the hardest ones are then, maybe they all go to open source first. And only the hardest ones are then checked by the frontier model. So
0: and this, by the way, is Gavin Baker, I think was an early investor in SpaceX and all the AI stuff.
4: This is the future. It's coming. And a misconception that a lot of people have is that open source models are, you know, somehow bad for AI. They're awesome for the AI infrastructure providers. They just shift economic value from the margins of the frontier labs to the infrastructure. And that's not bad for AI.
5: That's great for them.
4: It's great for them.
5: It's great for them.
4: But I do think there's still a role for these frontier models, and it may be true. To date, frontier tokens are capturing 90% of the economic value, and open source tokens are probably 80% plus of tokens processed. And those ratios may be here to stay, but I just think composable models are the future.
0: There you go. frontier tokens versus composable models. We have more buzzwords.
1: Yeah, it's ridiculous.
0: I've been burning a lot of frontier tokens lately.
1: Have you now?
0: The frontier token is just as crazy. And then CNBC identifies the... didn't we have a... Yes, the token maximization burn is a problem.
6: Welcome back. OpenAI and Anthropic have commanded premium AI pricing.
0: Premium AI.
6: Is that advantage fading ahead of their public debuts? Our Kate Rooney has that story. Hey, Kate.
7: Hi, Leslie. So OpenAI and Anthropic have seen this eye-popping revenue growth during what has been just a spend-at-all-cost attitude in corporate America. Experts tell me that may be why these AI giants are both racing towards public markets to sell that AI growth, while these numbers still at this point look that good. So both have filed confidentially. Anthropic, when you look at the revenue, it was a $47 billion run rate. That was up 4x from last year. OpenAI's run rate, when you look at revenue, it's roughly doubled from a year ago. Analysts and investors I've been talking to tell me the growth rates for Anthropic and OpenAI are what they expect to be the fastest they're ever going to be. That is one good reason to go public now. The concern is that some of their largest enterprise customers are starting to rein in token spending and overall AI spend. And while that's expected to continue, folks are going to spend on AI. Mm-hmm. But one person told me what is absolutely hitting a peak, at least according to Darren Kimura. He's the CEO of AI Squared. He says the peak here is using the most expensive models for simpler tasks within organizations. As he put it, employees don't need these powerful models on the market to write emails. So the pressure, it's coming from all sides here.
0: So that should be. I hear OpenAI has delayed their IPO now. That's a bad sign for them.
1: That's a bad sign.
0: That's not good. And I saw when you tell Horowitz on Tuesday, DH Unplugged, everybody, Tuesdays 9 p.m. Eastern, they go live. Shows out. Does he put it out the same night or is it Wednesday morning?
1: No, he puts it out right away. Faster than you do.
0: Oh well, the show is a third of the length. And it's scripted.
1: Well, you don't have to get sensitive about it.
0: No.
1: Jeez.
0: You're right.
1: It's kind of an offhanded compliment that you get it out so fast.
0: I don't even know why I responded that way. I apologize.
1: You're very sensitive.
0: I am just so sensitive. So he posts an interview with some guy on X, and I saw it. It's like, oh yeah, you know, the best thing for the AI trade now is invest in people who have big battery storage. I'm like, what? So yeah, because at peak hours, the AI is going to switch to battery power.
1: That's exactly. I don't know. That was you. Was that on a disciplined investor?
0: Yeah. Like what? Like okay, for what? 45 minutes? How long is that going to last?
1: I don't know.
0: This is hilarious. That's too funny. Let me see. There was something. It was actually something kind of concerning. You know, I've been seeing a lot of those videos of people finding tick boxes. Have you seen the tick boxes?
1: Oh, the tick box.
0: Yeah, the tick boxes. And there's these boxes that are just out in the wild, and they're just seething with ticks.
1: Ticks.
0: And this is from the Farm Journal. And I'm with Texas Slim that, you know, this is a targeted operation.
1: Another op.
0: Well, it's against American ranchers, and the op is by the big meat packers. There's only three of them, I think, maybe four. Three. They're
1: four.
0: Mainly foreign-owned, and they just want to bring crap cows up from South America, and they want to continue doing that because there's drugs being smuggled and probably people being smuggled along with these cattle transports. I don't know if they put the drugs in the cow, but there's clearly a correlation between cartels and cows, the cow cartel. And this was on the Farm Journal.
8: Well, Travis, thanks for joining us today. On June 9th, you posted some photos of your cattle just covered in ticks, and they're quite devastating. So can you tell us what happened to these animals and when the last time was that you checked them after seeing this?
9: So that was on Saturday. We were in the hay and right beside these cattle, walked through them. The one I posted a picture of was she was broke to show. She was a show cow. So I actually laid hands on her in the pasture field. Tuesday, the guy leased this farm from called and he says, you have a heifer laying out here. So we came out here, and that's how we found her, just covered in ticks. And Monday, driving through her, you couldn't see any on her. And Saturday, I actually laid hands on her and never saw a tick or anything. And we did have them tested, and it was the Asian longhorn tick. On every farm, every tick we got was that species.
8: Have you ever seen ticks like this before? Your pictures are unbelievable.
9: Never. My dad said they had them 30 or 40 years ago. We were in the dairy business and had them pretty bad 1 year, but nothing like that. It's still bad. I'm like, you can walk to the gate, to open the gate out of the side by side, and you'll have five or six crawling up your pant leg.
0: That's not good. I don't know. This feels like something nefarious is going on. And we don't hear anything about the screw worm anymore. Screw worm just came and went.
1: I don't know. Very suspicious.
0: Well, we got ranchers out there. They'll let us know what they think. We have the best producers in the universe, after all. The TPS, big win, or as the headlines go, Supreme Court hands Donald Trump a big win. Hands him a big win. And this is the temporary protective status, which we've been talking about for the length of this show, and probably ever since the Haitian earthquake. And it's kind of interesting, because didn't Obama and Clinton and Bush, didn't they raise hundreds of billions of dollars for Haiti?
1: Yeah, and don't send your blankets or your water. Just send your cash.
0: Yeah. And but somehow the Haitians, who, as you know, are eating the dogs.
1: They never got any of it.
0: They're eating the dogs.
1: Well, yeah. I got definitely the Haitians are being kicked out of the country, too. Do you have a clip on that?
0: I have a Tom Homan, a short clip about the immigration.
10: The TPS decision that the U.S. Supreme Court, just 6-3, about... they can allow, so the president has the constitutional authority to make it temporary and not permanent.
11: It's the right call. You know, I've been doing this since 1984. TPS has never been temporary. That's why the whole statute exists. Temporarily give people protection while the country's in turmoil or after they suffer a hurricane. But the problem is, no administration have had the guts to actually follow that statute. President Trump has the guts to follow the law. So temporary means temporary. When the condition of that country gets better, they need to go home. There are millions of people standing in line, want to be part of the greatest nation on earth. And that goes back to my early point. People say, why are you arresting them if they're not criminal for 10 years? Because they cheated the system. They may have been in 10 years, so let's remember, when you enter the country illegally, it's a crime, and they're doing that, putting themselves in front of the line while millions of people are taking their tests, doing their background investigation, paying their fees to be part of the greatest nation on earth. So temporary means temporary, and I'm grateful for that decision.
12: I know a lot of people want to send blankets or water. Just send your cash.
0: Yep, just send your cash. Now, they got a lot of cash, and then didn't they build one hotel, the Bill Clinton Hotel, and a couple of homes?
1: Yeah, on the other side of the island.
0: Sean Penn built a couple of homes, and then they had the islands where the cruise ships rolled up, and there was like a hooker's paradise.
1: Yeah.
0: And then Clinton's brother who got the gold rights in Haiti? And then there was...
1: I forgot about that.
0: And then they were
1: part,
0: smuggling out kids. The whole thing was...
1: tawdry.
0: Tawdry, yes. I was going to say sketchy, but tawdry is a better word. And so now it's time to go. And, you know, of course, now is the problem.
1: Well, on NPR, all they did was moan about this. Yeah. And they said, well, these poor people, they're locked into the community. They've been here for over a decade. Mm-hmm. And they got jobs and family. And it's a shame. And I was thinking about, what Tolman indicated was, yeah, you do temporary thing and you never ship them back. Right. That's been the strategy. Yeah. We just don't ship them back ever.
0: No, in fact, we ship them in and we ship them to specific locations where factories need cheap labor.
1: Yeah, so they can vote Democrat.
0: And they can eat the pets.
1: They can eat the dogs.
0: I still think Trump won on that line.
1: They did. You're eating the dogs.
0: No. Hold on. Where is it? Here we go.
13: They're eating the dogs.
0: Oh man, so good.
1: In context, it's even funnier because, you know, Kamala was on some sort of a roll and he interrupted her with that line.
0: Here's the
1: out of the blue.
0: Here's the full line.
13: In Springfield, they're eating the dogs, the people that came in. They're eating the cats. They're eating the pets of the people that live there. And this is what's happening in our country. And it's a shame.
0: It's a shame. Yeah.
1: It's a shame.
0: It's a shame. It's a shame.
1: That's the line of the day. It's a shame.
0: It's a shame.
1: They're eating the dogs.
0: Yes. All right. What else you got? You want to roll one more out here?
1: I got a couple of things, but
0: a lot of interesting things. You got airline organization crashes.
1: Yeah, this is good. Well, play that airline organization crashes thing. This is something fishy about this.
14: The most recent close call happened this weekend. Confusion as a Delta flight aborted its landing in Boston after a cockpit collision alert warned that an American jet was just 300 feet away on an intersecting runway.
15: Delta 3321 going around because of America.
16: American 3161, where are you going?
15: He cleared it for takeoff, 3161.
14: Today, a stunning revelation from the organization that represents the nation's airlines.
17: There are many more, thousands of more of near misses than are probably out there in the public and that, you know, get the headlines. There are hundreds of them every single day.
14: But only a fraction make the news. The FAA says most reported incidents are not close calls and that runway incursion rates have decreased more than 10% since last year. In April, the FAA says two Southwest planes came within 500 feet of each other over Nashville. And a close call between two regional jets at New York's JFK Airport.
18: You fly through the approach course runway 31 left, correct immediately.
19: Wilco, bridge 4464.
14: And following horrific crashes in Washington, Louisville, and New York.
20: This has been a year when we've had many, many serious close calls.
14: The Pilots Union and NTSB want Congress to require all planes to have precise GPS-based air traffic receivers that show surrounding air traffic, something the American Airlines crew did not have in the fatal mid-air crash over Washington.
21: If we don't have a deadline, it will never happen.
14: While the Senate wants to set a deadline, the House has declined, concerned that it would create an excessive burden on airlines and aircraft owners.
0: Well, a couple things about this. First of all, we have more air traffic controllers than anybody, any podcast, anywhere. And I'm a little, I have a twinge of disappointment that no one has contacted me with their opinion on this. I think a couple of things happened in the particular case of the crossed runways. This is not abnormal, this type of clearance for you have one on final, which was kind of short final, and you have one taking off. That's not abnormal. Two things, though. The controller did not say clear for departure immediately or make it fast. You know, there's a whole bunch of things you hear in from air traffic control, which means go now and, you know, move in. There's a whole bunch of ways they say it. That didn't happen. And it still took about 30 to 40 seconds before the American airline took off. But then there's also, from what I understand, all these major airports have the runway light incursion system. That's probably not what it's called. And it's automatic. It's not something ATC flips on. So if there's an aircraft incoming or that is about to cross the runway, red lights light up all across the runway. We don't know if that worked or not, or if it was ignored. So that's a safety measure that was put in specifically for this. But ultimately, it's all about military contractors with the next-gen aviation system. That's what everybody wants.
1: Where is that anyway?
0: That's what they want. They want more gear.
1: And more gear, new gear,
0: more gear. Yeah, that's probably
1: of course.
0: What it is.
1: And that's what you do. That's what these stories are.
0: And just say a prayer for your air traffic controllers because they do a great job. And for your pilots. And you know what? Shit happens.
1: 33,000 flights a day over the United States.
0: Exactly. Exactly.
1: It's a lot.
0: The most dangerous part of flying is driving to the airport. That's just the truth.
1: It reminds me of one of my, we have these stories called Phyllis stories. It's my mom.
0: Oh.
1: She always said these stories.
0: You've said stories that your mom would tell us. I never knew her name was Phyllis.
1: Yeah, Phyllis. So we had these Phyllis stories.
0: Wait, the most legendary Phyllis story is that the Chinese are stealing our toilet paper.
1: Oh yeah, the toilet paper story. But this, she has this one too. This is another classic. There's also the brown chicken eggs. But
0: Phyllis story.
1: So this story. So I'm going on some trip, and it's just the classic response to anything I ever said to her. She says, "Why are you going on a trip?" I said, "I'm going to Europe." She says, "Oh, it's so unsafe. It's so unsafe to fly." I said, "Mom, there's 33,000 flights a day, every day. How unsafe could it be?" She says, "Oh, my. No wonder there's so much air pollution." It's just like, without missing a beat.
0: That's where you get it from. Now I understand. It's all Phyllis. Phyllis, it's the Phyllis DNA that's running through your veins. That's what's going on there. And with that, I want to thank you for your courage. Say in the morning to you, the man who put the C's in the, what do we have? Where was it? Oh, the cow
1: airplane
0: cartel.
1: Crash.
0: No, the cow cartel. No, cow cartel.
1: Cow cartel.
0: Hey, everybody, say hello to my friend on the other end, the one, the only, Mr. John C.
2: Subs in the water and the dames and knights out there.
0: In the morning to the trolls in the troll room. Don't move. Let me count you. It's doing better. What do we have here? 1563. There you go. Over 1,500 people listening live to this podcast. Top that, Sean Ryan. We do it live, baby. That's with no editing. We also won't do it 6 hours. Well, we've done 6 hours once.
1: 7.5.
0: Was that it on the 1,000th anniversary? Was it episode 1,000? Was that when we did that?
1: It was 10th anniversary.
0: Oh, 10th anniversary. Well, okay. 19 will be such a disappointment. Just 19 years, not even 20. I got to make it to 20 at least.
1: Before we start getting into any of this, I want to make an announcement. There's no more Red Knights available.
0: What? How about the guy that just emailed today? Did he get in?
1: That's the last one, that guy.
0: He got in? Oh, okay. Because I saw that. I'm like, oh.
1: No, that guy, he took the rest of them.
0: Oh, okay. Oh,
1: he's coming in with a rubble. This will be on this Thursday show. He's coming in with a rubbleizer donation. He's going to scarf up the end of the thing.
0: Oh, so they're done. They're scarfed. They're out. He came in and got them for his whole family?
1: Jay did a double count today, and we're done.
0: Okay. Wow. All right.
1: I mean, but maybe by popular demand, we'd make some more, but it has to...
0: Probably not. You're healed. I mean, let's be honest about it. It's done. You're back. We saved you. We gave you a reason to live. You're here.
1: I got a reason to live. No agenda show.
0: Hey. What are you knocking this? Hey, come on, man. Yes, no agenda.
1: It's like slave labor. Forced to do the show. Wake up, get up, get back to the show.
0: That's exactly what Mimi was saying.
1: And Mimi, the public. We have to do this show or else.
0: The funniest was your family, not concerned at all. No, we just got to give him a reason to live. Let's show him the cash. Oh, that's right. We laugh a lot on this show, that's for sure. People who are listening live, they're using one of those modern podcast apps. Get one now, today. What are you waiting for? Stop using legacy stuff. It's really not worth it. You can listen to us live when we go live. If not, don't worry about it. Within 90 seconds of publishing, you'll get a notification on the modern podcast app, podcastapps.com. So we're value for value, which is kind of interesting how we have a lot of recurring value for value donors. We got to talk about Manuka Gold, though. They got to slow down a bit on their notes. Have you noticed this? Hello?
1: Yeah.
0: Yeah.
1: I didn't look at today's.
0: Oh, no, you'll see it. So the beauty of value for value is that we give you the show. We're not forcing you to subscribe to anything. We're not taking money out of your bank account every single month, unless you want us to. But we just want you to return the value whenever you feel that you've received value from the show. It could just be a laugh. It could be a career opportunity. It could be something that made you feel smart around the water cooler. Are there still water coolers in businesses? I don't even know anymore. I don't know. People just, no, probably
1: not. Once in a while, you'll see one.
0: Yeah. Well, where do people hang out? Do they even hang out anymore? Is this part of the loneliness epidemic?
1: No, they're on there looking at their phones. It's not. And the loneliness epidemic, did Pastor Jimmy bring up Satan's tool?
0: It was Pastor Brian.
1: Or Brian, one of the Brians, one of the four Brians, he come up there?
0: Yes.
1: Was he holding up Satan's tool, the Antichrist, called a smartphone, and blamed the whole thing on that? Because that's the real issue.
0: He actually did.
1: Well, good for him.
0: But it was an iPad. But he did.
1: An iPad?
0: Yeah. He had to do it for effect because he needed to show.
1: Oh, yeah, because he probably was on the phone all day like everyone else.
0: PB is a good guy. PB1. We got a lot of PBs over there. So, yes, where was I? You've confused me. We are value for value, which means if you support the show, we will thank you. If it's above $50, we'll thank you on the show. If not, we, for reasons of anonymity, we don't do anything below $50. And there's a lot of people who send very small amounts, which is all appreciated. Everybody should be sending some small amount at some point in time, considering we have a lot of people listening. It would be nice if everyone did it. You know, well, we know that doesn't work. Oh, so Wikipedia, which is Wikimedia. Someone sent me their latest fundraising drive, and they're about the same as us. They say, you know, of all the people who use Wikipedia is no longer an outstanding product. Wikipedia sucks. They really ruined that product. But in their own value for value ask, they say about 2% of people who use Wikipedia support it. And they're doing millions. They're doing millions.
1: Yeah, because 2% of their usage is off the charts. Yeah. It's hundreds of millions of people.
0: Yeah, they're doing quite well there. Or at least they're hanging it.
1: No, they're doing well if there's, yeah.
0: We have a promise that if you are able to support us with $200 or more, not only will we give you an official Hollywood title, and it's real because Hollywood, you can go look at it. Lots of Hollywood people have this, and these are the Hollywood people who soon will be special guests at your meetup. You'll get the associate executive producer title, and we will read your note. Guaranteed. Within reason. $300 or more, you get an executive producer credit, and we will read your note within reason. So what a lot of people have done is they receive value from the show, and it's usually it's family business. You got Eli the Coffee Guy, Linda Lupakin, and they'll have a little plug. You know, we're happy to read the plug, but then, you know, there's a limit because it's a beautiful system. Is it really advertising? No, because we don't have any conversations. We don't set a rate. We don't have a rate card. We don't have a meeting.
1: Rate card.
0: We don't have a meeting. We don't have to provide statistics and our CPM value. Which, by the way, when you think about it, the whole fact that podcasting, that people sell ads based on CPM, it can only be a race to the bottom when you insert ads at your pre-roll. I mean, there's 4 million podcasts. It's going to be 5 million within a year with all the AI slop casts that are going out there. And so there's just all this inventory. That means it's only becoming less valuable.
1: Yeah, too much inventory.
0: Yeah. I mean, it's unlimited inventory. How much podcasts
1: do you want? Infinite.
0: Infinite. Thank you. It's infinite. So it's not a winning strategy. And it's annoying. So we decided we'll just do it this way. And, you know, I love the small businesses. Because they get as much a kick out of the No Agenda community as we do, because people send notes and they thank them for their product and they give them their testimonials. And so you'll see we have a couple of those today. And there's some of them are really funny, but just really, Manuka Gold really got me today. So first we start with...
1: Well, you give them enough plugs right now, you don't even have to read their note.
0: No, I'm not going to be like that.
1: I wasn't really suggesting. I'm just saying.
0: I'm going to scold
1: them. It's not as though they don't get bang for their buck.
0: I'm going to scold them. Now, what is this? Is this meetup money that came in here at the top of
1: no,
0: the list?
1: This is money. No, you just skip it. It is the old legacy account.
0: Yeah.
1: which was the old $5, $2, $1, those old, it has been building up for about 10 years.
0: Oh.
1: Nickel and dime, nickel and dime. That's about 5 years worth. I had to move it over because I got to get, move it over. I got, you, he's got to eventually get
0: it. Got to move it over.
1: Got to be moved over. So I moved it over for load balancing. We needed the money.
0: Wait, load balancing? Holy moly. All right. I love the load balancing. Okay, so I can just ignore that.
1: Yeah, just ignore that.
0: All right. So then we go to Brendan Flemmer. Am I saying that right? Am I on the right note here? I didn't even see this note initially, so I have some work to do here. He comes in with $1,000, which is very much appreciated. And he says, ITN.
1: No, you're David Rosa.
0: Oh, I'm sorry. I got the note first. Oh, David Rosa. I'm sorry. There you go. David Rosa comes in from Clarkson, Michigan. $1,000 plus fees, $1,030.26. And he says, so glad that John, the patriarch of the Order of the Heart, is on the mend. He's done. He's good, people. By the way, is there still progress being made on the Rubbleizer challenge coins? Well, this is a question for you.
1: The answer?
0: We need the answer.
1: No, not yet.
0: Well,
1: soon. Now that we're completely done with the heart donation, it's time to get to work.
0: Okay.
1: All I'll right. talk to Paul about it. Paul, see, I wanted to make Paul do it because Paul...
0: Yeah.
1: For some reason has a knack for certain kinds of designing.
0: Challenge coins. Yes, he does.
1: And his challenge coin is still the best of all. We had a lot of people doing challenge coins and designing them and everything, but Paul's is, he's got a,
0: he's got
1: I don't
0: knack.
1: Know what it is. It's just some sort of knack. It's all I could call it for doing this stuff. And I have to talk him into it because it's work for him.
0: Oh, well, Paul, we'd love it. We'll love it if you could do that.
1: He doesn't listen to the show.
0: Really?
1: I don't know.
0: He does the art generator, but doesn't listen to the show.
1: Okay. I mean, no, people, they do that.
0: All right. It happens. Yes. Okay. Next. You're up. This is the note.
1: Yeah, this is from a note. This is Brendan Flemmer in Bismarck, North Dakota. And he's the one who sent in the $1,000. Very short note, ITM. I couldn't think of a witty knight name that hasn't already been claimed, so I'm just going to go with my given name. Jingles. He does have some jingle requests.
0: Yes.
1: Biden, full load, two to the head. Obama, you might die. A little story, this mini story. And then he has a round table request.
0: Yes.
1: Of... Flesh Kiklu.
0: Whatever
1: and
0: that
1: corn
0: is.
1: Bush, and corn bootka.
0: Kombucha. Kombucha.
1: It's corn here.
0: No, it doesn't.
1: Keep up the extraordinary. By the way, kombucha. We talk about this every so often.
0: It's dangerous.
1: If something is dangerous, the best mycologist in the country. It's a witch's brew. No, they can't be duplicated. Nobody knows what's even in that mother. It's just a bunch of different animals living there. Bacterial.
0: When you give us the vinegar book, we'll believe what you're saying. Until then,
1: I'm just saying.
0: There's no evidence.
1: I don't drink it.
0: Okay.
1: Keep up the exemplary work, soon, Sir Flemmer.
3: I'm going to give you the whole load today.
5: You might die.
0: There you go. We move on to Knight John, who is from Tucson, Arizona, and he sends in $626.26. I don't see. Do I have this note?
1: It's a note. It's the second note on that same page.
0: Oh, well, could you read it? Because for some reason,
1: okay, I closed that Adam one. And John, this donation is 62626 is for my palindrome birthday on June 26th. We've been skipping these palindromes. Like the whole week has been palindrome
0: like today's
1: week.
0: Today's show, 1881.
1: Yeah.
0: Yeah.
1: This is a great way to connect birthdays to donations. To boot, I'll be 6'7". Wow. As near as I can tell, most people can expect to get one of these in a lifetime. I'm sure the numerology nerds out there can do some predicting and forecast show donations on this basis. Yeah, they can, and the show donations are down. Maybe this will keep John smiling. No. Thank you for your courage. Knight John, protector of the pocket protectors and keeper of his 15 grandchildren. Well, there, now there's a guy that does his work. Jingles, F-35 Karma, and WTC-7.
0: Okay, this is what I didn't have. F-35 Karma, and he wants WT. Well, I want to do WTC-7 first, because it's a better sequence.
4: WTC-7 won't go away.
6: You've got karma.
0: Okay. I'll do the next two because I got Manuka Gold coming up too. 333 from, let's see, this is from, wait, no, I'm sorry. I made a mistake. Manuka Gold comes first. I'm a mess today.
1: You're a wreck.
0: Here it is. Manuka Gold, Hudson, Florida, 333.33. Your note is too long, Manuka. Hi, gentlemen. 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We've enjoyed all the fun ITM comments when you place your orders, and it's nice to hear from all the like-minded people. On Thursdays, it's my fault. 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Rocky after Apollo in Rocky 1 or Rambo?
1: Oh, God.
0: or Rambo after the Russian got hold of him in Rambo 2. 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See, you're pushing it, Manuka. Don't you think they're pushing it? Am I wrong that they're pushing it here?
1: Well, belaboring is the word I'd be using.
0: Yes.
1: And I don't think it's... the gag is not that funny.
0: Exactly.
1: Did you know that Sylvester Stallone was banned from ever traveling to Russia because of that movie?
0: No. Is he still banned?
1: I think so.
0: Feel free to explain your vote in the order notes. If you don't need top quality Manuka honey products this week, feel free to contact us through our email on manukagold.com and put in a vote. Oh, so you don't have no purchase necessary is what you're supposed to say. Everyone can play. We have our own opinions, but we'll see if the majority agrees. Stay tuned. Yeah, see, you don't get to do your own segment. that's not how it works. And I was going to do a really nice testimonial from Tina, but now I'll have to wait because you used up all your time with your Rambo versus Rocky. And we thank you so much for supporting us. All right.
1: You're going to do the next one too, you said.
0: No, I'll do that fine. Hans Diefenthaler. Perns? What is this? Hans Diefenthaler Perns. Boca Raton, Mouth of the Rat. 333.33. This is long overdue. Please de-douche me.
6: You've been de-douched.
0: Hello from the southernmost island in the Caribbean archipelago. Boca Raton. I found no agenda during COVID when I had a longing for simpler times and wondered what Adam Curry from MTV was up to. Can you imagine? Oh, man, we're locked down from COVID. I wonder what Curry is doing. And I go to YouTube and see Adam's appearance on Rogan, which was just before the lockdowns. I felt like I found my tribe and immediately had an amygdala resizing. I'm going to cut this short and just say thank you for everything. John, you gave us a scare, but glad you are here. Sorry I couldn't do this sooner, but better late than never. Cheers, and until the next donation, kind regards from Hans. Thank you, Hans.
1: Yeah, well, thanks for the compliment.
0: Nice. Yes.
1: Dr. Don and Dame Audra, they were at the meetup. And Dame Audra, they were at the meetup. And...
0: did anyone... come in with cash donations, like no blankets, water, but cash?
1: Well, this is interesting because everyone comes in with all the donations from the meetup were cash.
0: Okay.
1: Except for one.
0: All right.
1: Except for one.
0: Do you have them all or are they on the spreadsheet?
1: They're all mixed in. They're in here. There wasn't no consolidation.
0: Okay. All right.
1: It wasn't necessary.
0: Mm-hmm.
1: So they blend in right in.
0: Blend
1: so in. We got a note. Hello, boys. Thank you for your courage. A little feedback for Crazy Steve. Please don't ever schedule a meetup on Pride weekend.
0: What, he had
1: the traffic through the East Bay was horrendous. Worse than legacy podcast apps. Many thanks to you, John and Ed. But that may have been the problem with the meetup being so poorly attended.
0: Half of our audience was in the parade.
1: They're in the pride parade.

0: Now that I think about it, many thanks to you, John and Adam, and the entire No Agenda back office for the gift of the best podcast in the universe. Love Dr. Don and Dame Audra, Bricks and Man, and Minifig steals from old people. That's some code for something. Now,
1: what is this Apple note paper?
0: Well, he works at Apple. He's one of the Apple guys that watches the show, and
1: he watches the show. Wow, those guys at Apple. They got cans on. Yeah.
0: Okay. Well, with a cane. He's blind, so I'm sorry I said that.
1: you're even worse.
0: Brought it to my attention.
1: You're the worst.
0: He brought and gave me the new $1. Apparently, every state's got one. These commemorative $1 that were sold out. He has a bag of them. Of the $1 coin, California commemorative coin, official real coin, with Steve Jobs on it.
1: No way.
0: So Steve Jobs got on the coin.
1: I'd like a real dollar. You can spend it in the store.
0: Yes, it's an actual U.S. currency dollar.
1: What?
0: And it's got Steve Jobs on it. It was funny when Brennan looked at the coin. He says the Steve Jobs depiction on the back looked like that Ramirez guy, the serial killer. Kind of looked like him. And so everybody was you know the same. I had the same reaction. Everybody had the same reaction. This can't be real.
1: Yeah,
0: because this is supposed to be. It was determined that Steve was the most important Californian that we could put on this coin. Hmm.
1: And California minted this themselves?
0: No. This was minted from the U.S. whoever stamps out the coins back. I think Philadelphia.
1: Besson did it himself personally.
0: So these coins, and they only made a limited number. They're already selling for $6. Looks they're going to go to 20. And I was thinking, all the people that could have been put on this coin, Californians, why did they pick Steve Jobs? I don't know. But at the same time, according to Don, they sold out.
1: No, I'll bet they did.
0: In 12 minutes.
1: And he got a bag of them.
0: He got a whole bag and he was giving them to other Apple people.
1: Oh, that's cool.
0: Cool it is.
1: As an aside, I apologize. I had no idea the Rocky versus Rambo would be such a hit. The troll room is still arguing over it.
0: Oh, well, okay.
1: Well, I take it back. Great promotion.
0: We've been wrong before. Yeah. At least we admit when we're wrong.
1: That's right.
0: Anyway, so I thought was...
1: That's cool. That's cool. I'm glad you got one. Where's mine?
0: Actually, Brunetti wants one, too.
1: Brunetti.
0: When Brunetti comes to as the guest star of the meetup,
1: you're dodging the question.
0: About what?
1: Where's mine?
0: Well, you had to go hold it, Don. Maybe he's got a couple left. He might send you one. He didn't give me one to give you. Let's put it that way.
1: Okay, well, that's obvious.
0: You weren't at the meetup.
1: I've met Steve Jobs, and I should get one.
0: I met Steve Jobs, too.
1: Yeah, for an hour privately.
0: I met him when he was during the Apple II era.
1: Oh, well.
0: When he was not quite the a-hole he later became.
1: He was very nice.
0: What were you guys doing privately?
1: Talking.
0: Uh-huh.
1: Eli the coffee guy is back. He's in Bensonville, Illinois, and he's back with his $200 plus the date, $6.28. And we love hearing from Eli the coffee guy. 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
0: Linda Lupatkin is up. 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
3: Yay! You've got karma.
1: And we still have a couple more 200s here. Steve Peterson is in Kingaroy. That's in Queensland, Australia, 200. And that would be probably, he will be an executive producer because it is $303.12 in the dollarettes from Australia. So we do honor that number. And he says, g'day, Kokinda is right. Check out the Fabian window. A deliberately hot world being forged by elitist clowns, and Australia's leaders are all in. The exchange rate sucks. $200 USD is 303.12 Australian cents. Wow, that is pretty bad. That's a third less. You know, the countries that suck the most right now, that really suck the most, are the UK, Canada, and Australia.
0: Germany's pretty bad.
1: Yeah.
0: And you got your Hollanders there, you know.
1: I'm going to be giving you boots on the ground Thursday. We leave on Wednesday. We're going for almost 2 weeks to see if we can time it with the arrival.
0: You're going
1: of the
0: there
1: baby.
0: For the baby's birth.
1: We hope so.
0: You hope so?
1: The kid might be delayed. What if the kid says,
0: or it could be born on while you're in the air.
1: Yeah, well, that's okay. That would be okay. It's going to save me money going back.
0: What, are you going to take the baby with you?
1: No.
0: If
1: the baby's born after we've already left, we have to go back, of course.
0: Oh, jeez.
1: That's right. I told Christina, can you jump up and down a bit? Yeah.
0: Jump up and down. It's pizza. Pizza.
1: Pizza. Pizza. Is that what it does it? Pizza?
0: Yeah, a big slice of pizza, and you have a baby.
1: Okay. And
0: that's a known fact. It's been works for everybody.
1: Of course, we'll have a Curry grandbaby donation amount. We'll have all kinds of fun stuff. Think of the show, John. Think of the show.
0: Ah. All right. Robert, we got one last one. Robert Montoya in Pleasant Hill. $200. No note.
1: Well, no note. That means a double up karma for you.
3: You've got
4: double up
3: karma.
1: And we thank these executive and associate executive producers for episode 1881 profusely. We appreciate it very, very much. And of course, you get these official Hollywood credits, associate executive producer or executive producer. They are valid wherever Hollywood credits are recognized. And that includes your LinkedIn profile and your IMDb. And we thank you.
5: Our formula is this. We go out. We hit people in the mouth.
6: Order. Shut up, slave.
7: Shut up, slave.
1: And as promised, we will thank the rest of our time, talent, and treasure supporters, $50 and above. You know what we forgot? We completely forgot the artwork. And I'm not sure how that happened.
0: No, that's funny. I should have caught it.
1: Should we do that real quick before I do the 50s? Because we should.
0: Sure.
1: Yeah. That's part of the time, talent, and treasure. We had episode 1880, the Antifa Book Club, the artwork, which was funny. It was good. Of course, it's Darren O'Neill. This was our president with his snorkel coming out of the reflecting pool filled with algae with his own.
0: A lot of people like that piece.
1: Because it's a good piece. It's humorous. Although
0: it is very humorous.
1: Although the AI kind of, if you look at it carefully, there's a what looks like a P-51 trainer airplane with a banner with no agenda, and the ropes of the banner are on the far side of the Washington Monument, which seems a little unlikely.
0: Yeah, it seems unlikely.
1: seems a bit unlikely. But it was a great piece, and yes, and that's what it is. Sometimes Darren O'Neill, man, he has it. He's got that magic. Let's see. We looked at other things, though. I think there was something that I liked that you didn't like.
0: There was not much.
1: I kind of like the Scrabble. You're right. It wasn't all that great.
0: Well, the Scrabble is what Jay used for the newsletter.
1: So she did like it.
0: She's been putting it together. Mm-hmm. And I call her up and say, why are you using this? Yeah, I think it's really good looking.
1: Yes.
0: And I said, that's what Adam said.
1: Yeah. And then,
0: so I find it very irksome.
1: Some people like, hey, I like the no agenda in the reflecting pool. We'd already done one of those gags. The gag is over. A lot of rodenticide, a lot of dead rats, rats deteriorate. This is a little gruesome.
0: Yeah, but, no dead
1: but
0: rats.
1: But there also wasn't a lot. There wasn't a lot. It was only like maybe.
0: No inspiration. We get lots of art when people get inspired by something we say.
1: And so the Antifa Book Club, which is what the title of the show was, Blue Acorn did an Antifa Book Club art, which blowed up, is a great piece of art, but it's too small for the art as just a poster size image. And it's really, it's a waste because it was really good. But blowed up. It would be nice on the wall or something.
0: Yeah,
1: but
0: that was one of the pieces. It had to be huge to be appreciated.
1: Yeah. All right, now we continue with our 50s and above. And we left off with the Duke of San Francisco, who sends us $160. Thank you. Robin Tolbert from Topeka, Kansas, $133.33. We love the 33s. James Powers in Carnegie, Oklahoma, $100. Lydia of the Shire in...
0: Let me mention something about Lydia. So she's at the meetup, and with the I want to thank her for the bag of. She has dropped off a bag of giant Meyer lemons, which I've never seen them quite that big, and some other goodies in the process. And she's about to become a dame.
1: Okay, $100 on her way, Sir Zulbat. $100, CCPENO. Was that a meetup person?
0: I don't know.
1: CCPENO, $100. Coming in with $80.08, 8008. Try it on your calculator. Kevin McLaughlin, he is the Archduke of Duna, lover of America and boobs. He's from Concord, North Carolina. And he says, 1881, Laus Deo, which translates to praise be to God, inscribed on top of the Washington Monument, facing east towards the rising sun. The more you learn, the more you know. John Alberini, $70.26. Rebecca Haw. With 63, and she says, John Adam, I love you both. This is number 3 of several to count down to my birthday. Oh, yeah, she's doing the birthday countdown. July 18th, when I turned 63, born in 1963, hence the 63 donation amount. I'll be a dame by my birthday. Hugs from your boots on the ground in Italy. Rebecca is in Italy. Last name sounds like Haw. Yep, I got it. Les Tarkowski in Kingman, Arizona, with the small boobs, $80.06. Nathan Gwynn. Sorry?
0: You said 80. $60. You said $80.06.
1: I'm 60. Pretty sure I said $60.06.
0: Well, it sounds like 80 to me.
1: Nathan Gwynn, Jackson, Tennessee, 5272. Foster Birch, New York, 5272. Double nickels on the dime from Anonymous in Port Orchard, Washington. Interview and jobs karma, please, Anonymous. What is this with the interview?
0: I don't know. He's giving an interview.
1: All right. Well, he wants to
0: give
1: interview.
0: Give him that at the end.
1: There's no such thing as an interview jingle. Catherine Fantaul in Rotterdam, 50. Richard Gardner, $50. Aaron Weisgerber, Bend, Oregon, $50. Bobby Bowe in Bluegrass, Iowa, 50. And that's it. Those are our 50s, but we do see you, $49.99. You are there for a reason. And for that very reason, we will not mention you. 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No Agenda Show has not seen a single one. I'm skeptical.
0: Not yet.
1: Not yet. 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
2: Jobs, jobs, jobs, and jobs. Let's vote for jobs. Yeah! You've got karma.
1: Well, it's going to be a real short one. All we have is one listed on the birthday calendar. Knight John turned 67 on June 26th. So we say happy birthday to you, sir, from everybody here at the best podcast in the universe. It's your birthday, yeah. We have a couple of orders of the heart. Well, that's always nice. Let's bring it right in.

0: Okay, we have a layaway night coming up here. So let me read the layaway night's note. This is from Jason Chapman. He says, when I started on the $4 week plan back in late 2022, knighthood seemed unobtainable. But weekly donations do add up. A boobs donation and a couple over 50 helped as well. I just donate and forget. Well, I just added it up and I haven't updated the spreadsheet since November. And bam, I'm a knight. Please see attached accounting. Yes, we checked it. Please knight me Sir L.P. McHenry, Knight of the Fox River Valley. That's L.P. McHenry. Just read the letters L and P and the city McHenry. Gotcha. All I need at the round table is just some hookers and blow. They're all lined up for you. If I could just get a shut up slave jingle.
1: Shut up slave.
0: I'll be happy. Got to stick with the plan. And next goal is producer credit. I'll add it to the Christmas list. Hope this wasn't too long. It was not. Thank you very much, Jason Chapman. John, get your blade out because he is stepping up on the podium as
2: right
0: we
2: here.
0: Speak. And along with him, we have Brendan Flemmer. Both of you have supported the No Agenda Show in a accumulated total accounting of at least $1,000. So I'm very proud to pronunciate both of you as knights. We have Sir Flemmer and Sir L.P. McHenry, Knight of the Fox River Valley for you. We've got Hookers and Blow, Rent Boys and Chardonnay. We've got Flishka Kiklu and Kombucha. Along with that, we also have some Harlots and Howldall, Rubenesque Women and Rosé, Geishas and Sake, Vodka and Vanilla, Bong Hits and Bourbon, Sparkling Cider and Escorts, Ginger Ale and Gerbils. We got Breast Milk and Pablum. And we also have some Mutton and the Meat. It's a very big favorite here at the No Agenda Roundtable of our Knights and Dames. Head over to noagendarings.com. Also for your Red Knight pin, if you are eligible for one, and that'll be it for that special. We brought John back to life. Mission accomplished, everybody. Thank you very much. Give us your ring size and tell us where to send it, because they are signet rings. They always are accompanied by a beautiful set of wax sticks. They are sticks indeed, and a certificate of authenticity. And welcome to the roundtable, our brand new Knights of the No Agenda.
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0: About them earlier, the whole show, we've talked about the meetups, how important they are. They're important to your mental health. And we finally have a report from Berlin, and they took their sweet time.
4: In the morning, Adam and John, is Augusto, the Italian. We are here in Berlin, Germany. Today was a lovely day for a meetup. It was 33 degrees in the afternoon.
5: Hi, everyone. Here is Tal from Berlin. Augusto hosted another lovely meetup, much nicer than the ones that I've hosted. We're here with several lovely people. There's five of us all together. And we, had some drinks and some food and some fun. And it's really been a good time. Good people.
6: Hello. Greetings from Berlin. Even though we are in Germany, there are no Germans among us. So if you are a German and you want to come to the next meetup in Berlin, please do. We have a Brazilian, two Americans, I'm Polish, and we have a French guy too. I've resisted.
7: Greetings from Berlin. This is the first time I ever even heard of this podcast.
0: Yeah.
7: But yeah, these are some very nice people and I've had a lovely evening.
5: There was all of this discussion about what am I going to say? What are you going to say? Everyone wants to rehearse what they're going to say. But one thing that we thought we needed to mention is that the servers here in Berlin are zero interested to be part of our meetup report.
8: Celle qui rit quand elle pète, elle prend son cul pour une trompette.
0: Okay. Now, he probably said...
2: Well, honestly, that actually tells us something.
0: Yeah,
2: that's interesting information. There, Germany has been so suppressed with free speech.
0: That's right.
2: I don't want to get arrested.
0: No, exactly. The Gestapo are on the way. No, I don't want to.
2: Yeah, that's exactly right.
0: Wow.
2: That is pathetic.
0: Yeah. Sorry for you, Germany. Well, thank you. Thank you guys for your Berlin meetup report. And it sounds like at least there are some sane people in Germany these days. We also have a meetup in Alabama taking place as we speak, the Northern Alabama meetup at Mellow Mushroom in Decatur. And just underway in Longview, Texas at Rotolo's Pizzeria, the East Texas meetup and half century celebration. I think it's

Dirty Jersey Horror's birthday. On Thursday, our next show day, the Northern Wake No Agenda Pre-Freedom Fest 250 meetup at 6 o'clock at Saints and Scholars in Raleigh, North Carolina. And, of course, no meetups on the 4th of July, but we do have one on the 3rd in Oklahoma City, the 11th in Eagle, Idaho, the 14th Scottsdale, Arizona, the 15th in Asheville, North Carolina, the 16th in Charlotte, North Carolina. I guess they need two. Anaheim, California, the 25th, Leo Bravo doing that one, in Alpharetta, Georgia on the 30th, and many more. More meetups on the calendar. 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

0: We do have end of show mixes coming up from the trifecta, Just Baker, Johnny B, and MVP. We've got John's tip of the day, and I do not see any ISOs from you today.
1: I felt so bad about winning the last one.
0: Oh.
1: When I thought you had a better ISO, I'd defer to that one. But you probably can't find your old ISOs from the last show.
0: I probably can. Well, which is the one you like better?
1: Well, if you played them, I can tell you. I think it was the first one.
0: Let's see. I think it was.
2: There's nothing else like that on planet Earth.
0: Was it that one?
1: That was a good one.
0: I have this one.
3: These guys are great entertainers. Very smart. Very funny.
0: I have new ones.
4: It's highly entertaining.
0: And I have another new one.
3: That was great.
0: I kind of like that one. I'm a little partial to that.
1: I like the first one from that you played just from this, I guess it was the last show.
0: This one?
2: There's nothing else like that on planet Earth.
0: That's the one?
1: Yeah.
0: Okay, we'll do that one. But first, we have to listen to John because he's got another tip of the day.
5: Great advice for you and me. Just the tip with JCB.
6: And sometimes Adam.
1: All right, I got a wine tip from Costco.
0: Hey, all right. Wake the kids.
1: Only because people keep wanting these wine tips from Costco.
0: That's all we really want.
1: I'm going to try to get a couple in a month.
0: Okay.
1: This is a 2020. Now, this is for people who are really Chardonnay aficionados. I don't know if you want this wine. This is for the ABC people.
0: ABC? Anything but Chardonnay?
1: The women who are that use the term ABC, which means anything but Chardonnay.
0: Right.
1: There's a bunch of people that started to hate it. They don't like the delicious buttery Chardonnays. They don't like oak. They don't like this. They don't like that. This is but they like a crisp, clean Chardonnay. But they, you know, like a Chablis would be a good example from France.
0: Yes.
1: In France, they have the range of Chardonnays that's only equaled by California. We have an incredible range of quality Chardonnays. Yeah, which is probably our best grape.
0: You did one of these recently. You did an ABC wine recommendation.
1: Yeah, but it wasn't a Chardonnay. It was actually a true ABC wine.
0: Okay.
1: This is a Chardonnay that qualifies because I consider a very well made, unobtrusive Chardonnay for people who don't like Chardonnay necessarily. And maybe if you like Chardonnay, you'd like this wine too. It's the Ferrari Carano. Which they always make a good wine. It's a Sonoma Valley operation. Ferrari-Carano. 2024 Sonoma County Chardonnay. And it's available at Costco for $15.98.
0: Wow, that's a pretty good price.
1: It's a reasonable price.
0: What is it? Some of the ladies here, they're drinking something else, and so they all go for not Blanc de Blanc. That's bubbly, right? Blanc de Blanc is bubbly.
1: Blanc de Blanc is typically a sparkling wine.
0: Yeah. What is the other? What's something else that not a Viognier?
1: Sauvignon Blanc?
0: No. Maybe. I'm trying to think.
1: Pinot Blanc?
0: I don't remember. I'm going to have to find.
1: Well, thanks a lot. That's useful.
0: Not useful at all. Not useful. God. You know, Matt Long came up to me.
1: Hey, this reminds me of the old. Hey, John, I had this fabulous wine at this restaurant.
0: I can't remember.
1: It was unbelievable. Really? What was it? I don't know.

0: Yeah, all right, everybody. That's it. I will be flying out of here on Wednesday and landing Thursday morning and doing the show for you until midnight because I love you and we do this as a public service. We love doing it. We love it. And before we go today, we have end of show mixes as a tease from Just Baker, MVP, and Sir Johnny B. It is a trifecta. You will love it. It's very, very good. The lyrics are finally getting together. Good job, boys. Good job. So we'll return on Thursday. We hope that you tune in because if you want to make sense of what's happening in your world, why the media is talking such bull crap, we'll deconstruct it for you. And until then, I am coming to you from the heart of the Texas Hill Country where we have our giraffe back. In the morning, everybody, it's Fredericksburg calling. I'm Adam Curry.
1: And from Northern Silicon Valley, I'm John C. Dvorak.
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0: got a caller on the line here.
1: What's going on, everybody? It is I, your best buddy, Basil. And we are here on a Friday. Why are we here on a Friday? This is crazy. Well, not going to spend too much time explaining because I have a very short amount of time, okay? But if you've been watching the show, you've been on the lives. Oh, let me put everybody's messages up on the screen. There you go. I've been gone. I've been gone all week. Now, this has been known, okay? This was not a surprise. However, was doing some Father's Day traveling, yada, yada, yada, brought the mobile rig. The plan was to try to get on Monday and Wednesday's show in kind of a weird, you know, way, like Canary Cry has been known for. I've done shows outside on the side of the railroad tracks. I've done it in airports. I've done it everywhere. So I'm always prepared to do it. But in the just the schedule of traveling and planes and things like that, it just became impossible. So big shout out to Gons, whom I love and we all love, for being able to hold down the fort this week. And you can see here, we're on a Friday. We're doing Clubhouse on a Friday. That's very unusual. The plan was always that I was going to get home on Wednesday, then I can jump on, do Clubhouse on Thursday, and then it didn't happen, and then we couldn't make it happen. And this all kind of ties in a little bit to what God has been doing with me lately. And honestly, it's so big and so, I have so much to say and so much to share that I just gonna have to relax and trust that the Holy Spirit says what needs to be said and doesn't say what can be saved. Because honestly, well, let's say this. Oh, let me first off say this. This is going to be a short show. I don't know if I'm going to be able to take any callers, okay? You'll notice that down in the description of the podcast, there's usually a call-in link. It's not there right now, okay? And that is because I have an extremely limited amount of time and also an amount of time that I actually don't know how much time that I have. And that is because somebody is coming out, a dear friend of mine who needs some, let's just say, ministering to, just needs some care, just needs to get away, right? Just needs to get out, got to come to the homestead, got to pet some goats, just needs a little bit of time, is coming out. And so I said, you got it. Come on out, whenever works for you. Just let me know when you're on your way. And so they are on their way. And, you know, it is what it is. Now, of course, this is Friday. Usually I'm doing on Thursday. Thursday didn't work. But I just had a feeling, a strong feeling, that I just needed to press go live, share whatever small amount that I'm able to share, and then it is what it is. So the situation is such that I could just pop off at any moment. I could just leave at any moment. So there you go. But thank you for joining me on the live here. And I'll start by saying, you know, this is, I'm going to be talking about this for a long time, okay? So consider this sort of a prologue, a prelude, to what's going to be informing just me on the show for a long time. And I don't really know how to explain it. I don't really have the words, to fully explain it. So, you know, it's probably going to take a long time for me to do it, which is kind of in line with how the past 2 years have been going for the Canarians who have been tuning in, you know, to my solo shows. You'll know we've been on this kind of long meandering journey of me trying to explain the unexplainable, the feelings, the things God has been bringing me through. So this is that. And I'm not going to have the right words to, but so I'm just going to try my best. Lord, help me. On what day was it? It must have been Friday. Last Friday. Yeah, it was. Last Friday, I hopped on a plane. No, I forget when it was. It was Friday or Saturday. Got on a plane to go do some Father's Day traveling. And on that plane, God hit me with a completely unexplainable experience. I just had such an encounter with God's goodness and everything that I can say without a doubt, very confidently. In fact, it's almost a little strange for me to be doing this show right now, especially because I missed all the shows. But on that plane ride, God gave me an experience that I can only describe it like this. Before this experience, my life was one thing. And after this experience, everything's different. Now, I'm going to try my best to explain things, but just what it's easier for me to start by explaining what didn't happen, what it isn't. It's not like I met somebody and, you know, I don't know, they gave me $1 million or something. It's not like I, you know, I didn't like meet the love of my life or something. I didn't, you know, it's not something like that. It's not something like you can make a movie about, you know, so don't. I don't know. There you go. But it was just a very private, powerful experience on this plane. Well, I'll tell you this. What I love about it is on this plane ride, I got upgraded. Oh, yeah, baby. Don't you love it when that happens? You know, I have a long experience in my life traveling with my parents and with church groups and on missions trips and everything. So growing up as a young person, it was always like a normal part of traveling. When you get to the airport and you're sitting down, you say a little prayer. You say, "All right, God, if it's your will, bump us up to the top of that upgrade list, Lord. That would just be so wonderful. That would be such a nice little gift if we got upgraded to whatever, you know." And traveling as a kid, me and my parents, we would always do this. We got to the airport, we sit down, we're like, "Oh, we made it. Okay, let's pray. Okay, God, if it's your will, put us in first class. We would just love that." And it happened. It happened a lot. And it was just like, you know, this sort of, you know, kind of mundane, just, you know, it's not like we climbed to a mountaintop and there was a fire and God was not in the fire and there's a rushing wind and God wasn't in the rushing wind. But it is kind of like God comes in a whisper, right? These kind of small ways, these kind of small, normal, everyday ways that God shows up in our lives. And you just know, and you're just so great, you know, one of these kind of things. So I did this, you know, it's just what I do. When I go to the airport, I get there, I sit down at the gate and I go, "Okay, God, if it's your will, would love to get a little upgrade. Love to sit in that first class, baby." And it happened this time and it was great. And it happens every so often. It's actually not an unusual thing. You know, it's one of these ways that, I don't know, it's part of maybe my very special and unique, as all of our individual relationships with God is unique, right? We all have these special ways that he walks with us. And so I got the upgrade. I got put in first class and it was awesome. I was like, okay, amen. God is with me. He loves me. He is caring for me. I am his first class baby. Let's go. And you know, it was a short flight. It was a small plane. This isn't like one of the ones where first class is like you get a lay down, like you have your own little suite, you know, where you can lay all the way back and they bring you towels and stuff. Short flight, first class, just kind of a bigger chair, right? But anywho, I was very grateful. And so I go and I sit down, having a wonderful time. The plane takes off. And right as we're getting to be about altitude, I mean, I was wondering, it's possible. It's totally possible. But I seem to be the only one having this experience. But I just had such a wonderful, peaceful encounter with the Holy Spirit, sitting there alone in first class, looking out the window, just thanking God. In fact, what I was doing, I was reading the Bible. I've gotten pretty good, okay? I'm very open about my relationship with social media and my phone and, you know, short form video, you know, the devil's cleverest trick, and trying to be more disconnected from the phone and the news and stuff like this. And so what I did is I downloaded an app, a Bible app. Actually, it's the companion app for my study Bible. And I've told you guys about my study Bible before, my new physical Bible that I purchased. That's a study Bible. And there's so many notes that each page has, like, you know, five scriptures on it, and then the rest of the page is just filled with notes, and it's very fun. And there's a companion app, so I got that app, have it on my phone. And I've been kind of trying to build the habit, and it's been going pretty well, that those moments when I feel the instinct, like if I'm waiting at the DMV, or I'm just like trying to fill time, or my brain just like craves the dopamine of looking at social media or something, instead of opening social media, I'll open up this Bible app. I'll just go bing, just pull it up and just start reading whatever's on it. Not that I'm perfect, not that it's great. I would recommend, for those who are trying to do less phone stuff, I recommend trying to do this. Just get a nice Bible app, whatever one works for you. And I've had many Bible apps and none of them really captured me, but the fact that this one was the companion app to my study Bible that I love very much, it works for me. So I open up, I'm in first class, looking out the window, and I pop open my Bible app because it works offline. And I just, you know, start reading. And I was just struck by this overwhelming, supernatural, I mean, truly miraculous. It's ineffable. I don't have the words to describe it. I'm going to be trying to describe it for a long, long time. So sit down and just like get ready to hear about this forever from me. But just this amazing, peaceful encounter with God. And like I said, there was the me before this, and there was the me after this. And I think, I mean, not I think, I know that the fact that I was planning on doing the show on Monday, I was planning on doing the show on Wednesday, I was planning on doing Clubhouse yesterday, and just none of it worked out. And I just had to, in these moments, usually I'm kind of freaking out. I'm like, oh, I got to do the show. I can't leave God's. I got to get here. I got to do that. I got to find a quiet place in the airport. I got to find a Starbucks so I can do the show. I got to do it, right? But because it happened after this experience on the airplane, I had been experiencing just a brand new, overwhelming trust that the timing, the events of my day, the timing of my day, the things that I try so hard to make happen and try to do, that it was just all just a complete surrender to whatever God wanted. And even if it's something that happened or something worked out or didn't work out that was totally against, you know, the idea for what I wanted to do for the day, just to have this complete peace that the Lord is my shepherd and he is the one walking me through the valley. He is the one guiding my steps. He is the one leading me to the still waters. He is the one, things like this. And I'm burying the lead only a little bit. And because I have such a short time today, what I am going to do, if I can do only one thing, is I'm going to read, many of you can probably guess, the scripture that I was reading in first class on my little plane as we reached altitude, and as I had this overwhelming, powerful, almost like a physical experience. I mean, it was so overwhelming. It was so overwhelming that even a part of me now, you know, my naturally, I won't say skeptical, but just like trying to really understand what's really going on in the world, there are times when I think about it and I'm trying to like analyze and find an explanation for it, which is just my natural inclination. Part of me is like, did an oxygen tank on the plane like leak out onto my seat and like I was whatever breathing pure oxygen or something that gave me the physical part of this experience? And don't get me wrong, I'm not trying to make it sound like, I don't know, whatever, like I'm not trying to say it was only a physical experience, but it was just very powerful. And when I'm trying to like find an earthly explanation for this wonderful experience, I'm like, did an oxygen tank like explode and that explains this time? It doesn't. An oxygen tank didn't explode, but that's just the level of me trying to understand what God is doing and how my search for sort of earthly explanations is leading me in weird places. But as you probably could have guessed, sitting there, first class, looking out the window, getting to altitude, beautiful, so grateful to God. Instead of opening up Instagram or something, I open up my NET Study Bible app. For those who are wondering, my study Bible is the NET, the New English Translation Study Bible, and the app is the Companion app. And I know, we got a lot of KGV people. I get it. We got a lot of people who have lots of feelings about translations. Sorry, the person coming. Oh gosh. All right, this is it. I'm just going to read it. I just got to read it. The person is like 5 minutes out. Oh, this is crazy. God bless you guys. Thank you for staying with me. I'm going to read Psalm 23, and I'm just going to trust that that's all that God wanted me from wanted from me today. So here we go. Psalm 23, New English Translation. Let me put it up on stage. Psalm 23, a psalm of David. Excuse me. The Lord is my shepherd. I lack nothing. He takes me to lush pastures. He leads me to refreshing waters. He restores my strength. He leads me down the right paths for the sake of his reputation. Even when I must walk through the darkest valley. Sorry, I had the wrong thing on screen. Even when I must walk through the darkest valley, I fear no danger, for you are with me. Your rod and your staff reassure me. You prepare a feast before me in the plain sight of my enemies. You refresh my head with oil. My cup is completely full. Surely your goodness and faithfulness will pursue me all my days, and I will live in the Lord's house for the rest of my life. And I could go down a 3-hour chat about every single line of this, but I cannot do it today. So I will be doing it next time. And that's all I can do. I have to go. I love you all very much. God bless you. Apologies for being gone, but I'm not in control. I hope that somebody got something out of this, because that's all I can do. Here's some feeding the ducks as I go. God bless you. Think outside the cage.
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A quick rundown. I stole from a street vendor a piece of pizza. I thought it'd be funny. Nope.

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1: Hello and welcome to Dvorak Horowitz Unplugged, an hour-long discussion of activity in the financial markets around the world, featuring columnist John C. Dvorak and money manager Andrew Horowitz. This conversation is casual and unrehearsed. Let's join John and Andrew now.
2: I'm John C. Dvorak.
3: And I'm Andrew Horowitz.
2: And it's the 23rd of June, 2026.
3: Yep. Thank you. Thank you. Thank you. This is the last full week of trading for the markets. We had a short week last week due to Juneteenth.
2: Yeah.
3: Which was well celebrated and a lot of fun.
2: Oh, yeah? What fun did you have?
3: Oh, I don't know. We spent the day working, actually. We actually didn't take any time off. So there you go. Back. I was away for a little while in the Bahamas. So I spent a little time catching up, and it's amazing when you go away for a few days how much piles.
2: Yeah, you can't quit.
3: Can't quit. Can't stop. Everything keeps moving. All right,
2: let's you know, he's putting off the inevitable,
3: which is
2: more work.
3: Oh yeah. So what's the point of even taking off then?
2: Yeah, that's what I've always said.
3: Just keep going. Just keep working. Nothing good out there anyway. Well, we're going to announce something good. The newest, closest to the pin, as you had recommended, for SpaceX. That's going to be on. That should be right now. That's live, actually, right now, over on dhunplugged.com. So everybody can line up their guesses. It's been a pretty interesting week when it comes to SpaceX. Clipped under 147 yesterday. No, today, this morning. This morning, it was under 147.
2: Yeah, yeah.
3: So most of the people that actually came out with the post-IPO buys, because don't forget it was 135 if you got the IPO.
2: Right.
3: But it came onto the market. I think for a moment it was in the high 160s, 150s.
2: Yeah, 150s.
3: But most people probably got in around 162. So most of those people are underwater right now.
2: Yeah, yeah, well, they're dumb.
3: Well, I don't know about that. One of the things that's happening is that once the company became public, Elon Musk went on a bit of a buying spree, bought a $6 billion company for some new AI capabilities and issued, I think, $20 billion bond offering. The reason he did that was, of course, because he didn't want to dilute the shares any further and he wanted more money.
2: Right.
3: And the reason
2: he also did another thing, a curious thing. He cashed out some options over at Tesla.
3: Mm-hmm.
2: To the tune of $7.5 billion. Not, you know, if people can cash out a few options. Yeah, I'm going to cover some options here that I bought.
3: Take a little profit. Take a little something off the table.
2: Yeah. $7.5 billion.
3: He's going all in. Because, by the way, just to be clear.
2: What is he going to do? What do you do? He's got to go put that in the money market.
3: Yeah, what? Because $1 trillion is just, God darn it, not enough money. You got to get trillion.
2: Go for two.
3: Someone said something very interesting today, that he sees these as points in a game, like points in a video game, tokens that you win. It's not real money. So what's the point? Just keep on trying to stack it, figuring that no matter what he does, he can't go bankrupt.
2: No.
3: He'd be hard. I mean, if he's down to his last 100 million, he may have to change his lifestyle a little bit.
2: I don't think he could make himself get down to 100 million if he tried.
3: Unless he did some really screwy investing. You can't spend it all. That's not
2: You buy the moon.
3: Didn't he do that already? He bought Mars. He bought Mars. He's got a lot of space available for Mars if you want to spend your time doing that. So we got some more things to talk about that. Also, we're going to talk about the Mahjong craze. Mahjong. It's all I hear in my house is Mahjong. Going to go play Mahjong, or as they say in New York.
2: It's not a craze out here, I'll tell you that.
3: It's not?
2: No.
3: So it's only down in South Florida?
2: I think it's here and there. I've noticed it cropping up in social media, but there's no evidence that it's around here in the Silicon Valley area, Bay Area, that I can tell.
3: Well, maybe it's an East Coast phenomenon. They call it up north in New York, Mahjong.
2: Isn't it like a Jewish game.
3: Oh boy. Here we go.
2: Saying, isn't it?
3: Yeah. Okay. Because Jewish people like Chinese food and they like a Chinese game. Is that what you're saying?
2: Yeah, I guess. That's right. What I'm saying.
3: I guess you're probably right. That and canasta.
2: Yeah, canasta. That's the word I was looking
3: for. Canasta.
2: And pinochle.
3: Pinochle, yeah. Pinochle. Pinochle is a guy's game from the old school. That's like the old, that's like a game from the old country. Where canasta, which canasta is kind of fun. Canasta I play.
2: I've never played either canasta or pinochle. I wouldn't have a clue.
3: I've played. Yeah, pinochle, I think it's, is it four decks
2: bridge
3: or two? Bridge, yeah. Well, bridge. But isn't it all the non-Jews that play bridge?
2: Yeah, it's non-Jews that play bridge.
3: I'm using your logic on something. I don't know.
2: Yeah, it's just non-Jews that play bridge.
3: And the Gentiles.
2: Jews play pinochle.
3: Yeah, pinochle and canasta.
2: Canasta.
3: Got to say it with that kind of accent. Like to say goodbye. Another sad week. Last week we dedicated the show, don't forget, to my friend Stuart. This week we'll dedicate it to a fine man named Alan Greenspan, which, by the way, you and I talked about. We brought his name up. We just...
2: I got recognized on the No Agenda show, on the DH Unplugged show. I'm getting my shows mixed up.
3: Yeah.
2: On Disciplined Investor.
3: Yeah, whatever you're doing.
2: Let's plug them all.
3: Yeah.
2: And so he heard it and boom, that was it.
3: Life is now, I've reached that pinnacle of a level
2: recognition.
3: That, yeah, just, you know, what, there's nothing else to live for. That's it. It's gone. But he was a great guy. I mean, I really enjoyed his, well, a lot of things. I think that he was a brilliant man, reshaped the Fed in an incredible way over the years. Some good, some bad. Did a good job for the most part. Wrote some brilliant books.

0: Yeah, he liked to use big words.
1: Big words that you had no idea what he was talking about. And I literally had to read the, it would be great to have, you know, it would be great to have AI back then. Just to take the whole transcript of one of the Fed meetings and put it into that and say, okay, what is this guy saying in plain English?
0: Yeah.
1: You had to literally go and decipher. It was like hieroglyphics.
0: Yeah, he's the one who started that trend.
1: That was great. None of the Fed chairs since, though, have been as exquisite with their vocabulary and the use of the language.
0: Yeah, I think it was, I think it, we had peak chairman with Janet Yellen. I think peak chairman, that was the end. There's never going to be a good chairman again.
1: Mm.
0: Possibly. Like oil.
1: Yeah. We had an economic collapse that was imminent, supposedly. And that was the reason for a major event that happened last week. We'll get to that. I don't know if you've seen RAM prices, random access memory prices for computers. Holy, I got a story for you, my friend.
0: They're 4, 5, 6x over the top.
1: Oh, unbelievable. I have a chart that will show you something that is fascinating. The only play has been the chips until today, of course. Chips sold off like crazy. Overnight already, they're starting to pick back up already. You know how the market going into correction is 10% and a bear market is 20%? And you know how it usually takes a while for a market to go into correction? Take days, weeks.
0: Well, yeah, until recently.
1: Until recently, the KOSPI, the Korean market, was in correction overnight. 10.5% down.
0: Yeah, I saw that today.
1: They'll probably pick that up. You know, you can't have 2 days down.

0: Back down to earth, we talk about that. It's kind of the sucking sound that we talked about, that they're going to just take all the air out of the room. And then potentially we're going to see this sell-off ensue, which we thought would be the case. And then probably the next step is going to be another chug higher, because all of these index funds need to pick them up over time. And that's kind of what's going on. Markets are getting weird. 3% down for the NASDAQ today. And then at the close of business today, just to save the markets maybe, Alphabet, Google, is going to be replacing Verizon in the Dow Jones Industrial Average.
1: Yeah, I saw that.
0: Sheesh. Dow Jones Industrial Average. Now, these are high-priced shares. They're like $3.50 per share. If you remember, the Apple and these companies had to do reverse splits and all sorts of things, or splits and all this, to try to get their shares under like $100. Because if Dow Jones Industrial Average is a price weighted mechanism, and therefore every movement of the share price moves the Dow Jones. Versus, the movement of NVIDIA, for example, in the S&P 500 moves it, but there's a different calculation. One is market weighted. How much is it in size? And that determines the actual weight in the index. Whereas in the Dow Jones, I don't know who thought of this, but it's all about the price. So for every dollar movement of a stock in the Dow Jones Industrial Index, it's about $6 or $6.50, $7 for the index. Google moves up $1, it's $7. So the more expensive, the higher priced the actual stock is, what happens?
1: If it goes down a dollar, that's also $7.
0: Yeah. But the problem is, the higher price you get in there, the more potential fluctuation you have. So here's the deal that I thought was really interesting. This is going to move the technology weighting. I did a quick calculation on this, because you have to use the, not the market weight again, you have to use the dollar value. But it will move approximately the Dow Jones Industrial Average from about a 17% weighting in technology to about 22%. That's a meaningful move. So the S&P 500 is about, these days, 30% tech. NASDAQ, 50% or more.
1: Yeah, NASDAQ is just tech.
0: Just tech. And NASDAQ 100 is even more. But this is a pretty big move. This is obviously the Dow Jones Industrial Average. The folks that run that are concerned that nobody cares about it anymore, are thinking, you know what? We got to put more tech in there. And they put a lot of tech in there. We got Microsoft CRM, Apple's in there. NVIDIA's in there. Now we got Google in there.
1: That seems like enough.
0: I mean, if we keep on going this direction, this trend, it's only going to be tech that matters.
1: Yeah, and then when tech collapses, which it is cyclical.
0: Yep.
1: Big problem. The whole thing goes down. It would be exaggerated. It'll make things worse.
0: It will. Like what happened today. The Dow Jones was actually up today. Or no, I'm sorry. It was down slightly. I take it back. Down slightly. And when you look at the level of tech that moved today, the 3% on the NASDAQ, and only 100 points or so on the Dow, you recognize they're doing these macro traders, these high-speed frequency traders, and these other, what would I call them?
1: Maniacs.
0: Yeah, well, the traders that are basket trading are just going back and forth every day. I would venture to say that it's possible Dow Jones will be down tomorrow and the NASDAQ will be up tomorrow. That's the kind of routine we're seeing. Just move back and forth, back and forth, back and forth.
1: Well, the NASDAQ was, yeah, not knocked down a little.
0: Yep.
1: But anyway.
0: So computer pricing, I did a little work on buying a computer, and I'm not going to mention any names, but I have some friends in the business, and they have very good access to various companies. And I was looking at a Dell, amongst others, but I was looking at a Dell for a desktop replacement. Mine's about 6 years old. Works well, but it could use a little bit of a refresh. So what was about $2,000 a year ago for a knockout, great, you know,

0: real beast of a computer, as a desktop, that is, is now like 4,000 at least today. And Dell's not holding their price quotes very long. And even if they do, they're back ordered, so prices can go up after the order. They're pulling a thing where not only are they not holding the order to get you in within a few days, and I heard they're going to be a huge increase in prices July 2nd on the corporate side, on the business side. So I would think that because of these IPOs maybe putting all this money in the pockets of companies that now could spend freely, that they don't really care about the pricing of anything. By the way, I went from the corporate and I went to the Dell site itself. The corporate, listen to this, you're gonna fall over. The PC that I actually put together was $5,700 on the business side. That's crazy.
1: Sounds pretty powerful.
0: But I went to the Dell site, the Dell consumer site, built the same computer, minus, I will share with you, actually a better the Intel i9 versus the 7, and then the NVIDIA 2000 RTX versus the 1000, I think it was. And the only difference is I don't have as much memory, only 32 gigabyte in RAM, and I'm going to add another 1 terabyte SSD. But here's the thing. You add that up, it's about $500 for the extra parts. Hold that thought, right? $2,700 out the door on the consumer site. $5,700 on the corporate site.
1: That doesn't make sense.
0: There is a little bit more in here that I'm not going to go into, but I'm just telling you that there is a big differential in certain quadrants of the computer sales market. So my computer would be $3,100 versus, let's say, $5,500. The one I bought is $3,100 all in versus if you went and got it direct through large-scale order at Dell, which are going to be raising their prices and not holding their prices. So something's a little bit off.
1: Well, something's off with all of it. I think that the main memory, you could probably load it up later when memory prices come down.
0: Right, exactly.
1: Which is the way you should be thinking about it. When will they come down?
0: Ah, there you go.
1: Well, no time. It doesn't look like they're going to come down anytime soon. They're going to come down, but not anytime soon. And the thing is, when they come down, this is going to be interesting to watch, especially for investors that are invested in Micron. It's not that they're going to reestablish the learning curve for memory is always that memory gets cheaper and cheaper and cheaper and cheaper over time. And instead of getting cheaper, it's getting more expensive, but it should be getting cheaper. So when it goes down, it's not going to go down to where it started. It's going to go down way below where it started because it should still be getting cheaper and cheaper and cheaper. So you have to kind of extrapolate how cheap it would be a year or two from now if things were normal, because that's where it's going to end up. And those companies that are banking on profits from high-priced memory are going to all be – I think there's going to break a couple of them.
0: It's possible. It's possible. I mean, do you think that they're going to overcapacity themselves and then flood the market?
1: Well, of course, that's what you always do. You make the mistake of, building out. None of them will not do that. I mean, they'll get fired if they don't do it. Why aren't you building out? You got all this demand. Well, we're at capacity and we're doing the best we can. Well, double the size of the place.
0: Right. I guess so.
1: No, it's just the classic phenomenon. But memory should be getting cheaper and cheaper and cheaper. And that's the point. And it will do that forever.
0: Yep. If you go down a bunch, there's RAM prices. Can you see that? You see that chart?
1: Yeah, I looked at it.
0: This is the actual price of a particular RAM that I was going to buy for this computer, right? Crucial 32 gigabyte DDR RAM, 2x16 gigabytes. the 5600 megahertz, right? And this goes back to October of 2025. Well, it goes back to July, but basically it was like, what, under 100, let's just say that?
1: Yeah, $75.
0: $450 now.
1: Yeah. Yeah, and what it should be now, it should be, if it was $75 then, it should be around $60.
0: Yep.
1: Based on the normal way memory acts. It's cheaper and cheaper. Yeah. All right. It's a funny phenomenon, but it's only a supply and demand phenomenon. It's not a technology phenomenon.
0: Right. Let's go.
1: I mean, who knew?
0: Who knew? I see a note that just came out. Actually, an alert just came out. The Asian stocks are rebounding. Samsung is up 9%. So one day scare once again. Is that what we're looking at? Maybe. One day thing? The Kospi is up. Let's see what the Kospi is up. Kospi is up 3.7%. So we're seeing things go a little bit crazy. There was a 12% loss on SK Hynix yesterday. It gained 4%. So they're just buying in. I mean, it's pretty unbelievable what's going on. I mean, it was 10% yesterday, but 3% today. This rally, what's going on, and a lot of this is also due to the fact that they've issued an incredible amount of multiple based ETFs in the country. So, for example, the Kospi 3X that's available in South Korea is up like 433% this year. That was down 33% overnight. Taking your return down to 300, but still, right? But the interesting thing is that they're ravenous right now in Asia. They are buying, they are literally doing things that are nutso with leveraging all sorts of opportunities, credit cards, houses.
1: Yeah, dude, this tells you something.
0: What does it tell me? Yeah, well, yes. No question about that. So This is what is going on. The question is, when does it stop? Right? It's you want to play this like a musical chairs, or do you want to just not play the game at all? And that's been a big concern for a lot of people.
1: Well, everybody likes musical chairs. I won't be the guy that gets stuck.
0: Right. Not me.
1: I can get in and get out.
0: Right. You forget that there's always somebody behind you pushing. That's the problem with the game, right? You think you have the capacity just to dunk it when you need to. But the truth is, so does the guy in front of you and behind you. Yeah, somebody's going to win, but it's one of three. But only one. Let's talk about SpaceX again. They did, you mentioned they bought Cursor. They were toying around this for a while. They signed a $6.3 billion computing power agreement with Reflection AI, and the terms are that Reflection AI agreed to pay SpaceX $150 million per month from July 2026 to the end of 2029. So they're going to be able to tap into the hardware on the GB300 chips housed at SpaceX's Colossus 2 data center in Memphis, Tennessee. So that's the deal there. So a lot of things going on where money coming in. So pretty exciting things that are happening there. But what's really fascinating, you'll notice, is that a lot of things come post IPO. This could have been a month ago, and it's probably sitting there in the backlog so they can sell this deal, and then they announce it after the fact.
1: Maybe. Now,
0: what do you think is going on there? I mean, this is smart. Smart doing this kind of stuff.
1: Cursor, I don't know. It's just beyond me. At this point, mainly because everything, it was spooked me. I'll tell you what spooked me. So I'm just kind of beside myself. Is I like to look at insider trading.
0: Yeah.
1: And there are different kinds of ways you go. There's different sites and places you can go. But one of the places I go is shows all the top insider trading recent week. And there's another one that has a list. And this is, we're talking about a long list. This is a list of everybody. And then there's a list of the top 10% owners, insider trading recent week. And it's probably, I'm on that, it's probably, I don't know, about 50 people or whatever. Everything is red.
0: Oh.
1: There's not one insider that's not selling.
0: Really?
1: I mean, once in a while, there's one buy for a company that just came out recently, an IPO called Cantor Equity Partners. It's just it's an investment group. Everything else is red. They're selling, I can just go through them, Walmart, Waterbridge.
0: This is Cantor?
1: What?
0: This is Cantor. C-A-N-T-O-R?
1: Yeah. Patton Group. I mean, this is alphabetical. Arcadian Assets Management. Short. Sold. Ingram Micro. Oh, that's interesting. Holding company. Acadian. It's one after the other. And there's just a sea of red. So, and I look at my picks recently, and they're all down. It's just very spooky.
0: Well, just to let you know, who is involved in Cantor right now? Do you know anything about that firm?
1: I know. All I know is it's on this list.
0: But Cantor, you're telling me, has this huge amount of sales.
1: Well, no, it has a buy. That's the only one with a buy.
0: So, what were you saying about Cantor? I thought they're the ones selling.
1: No. I was saying everybody's selling except Cantor.
0: Cantor's
1: Lutnick. I said, I'm looking down this list. It's all red except for Cantor.
0: Oh, Cantor's Lutnick.
1: It's what?
0: Howard Lutnick.
1: Oh, really?
0: Yeah, he joined the firm in 83, was named CEO by Bernie Cantor in 96. He led the company for decades before stepping down in 2025 to become the U.S. Secretary of Commerce.
1: C-A-E-S.
0: Yeah, Cantor Fitzgerald.
1: Huh. Yeah, well, anyway, that's the only one that's in the blue. And everything else is being sold. It's just phenomenal.
0: Mm-hmm. Go, baby, go.
1: It's like everyone's bailing out. And it's so I can't, you know, I can't take it too seriously when the Korean stock market rebounds. It's like, is it a bull trap?
0: Well, these days it's been buy the dip. Chips and dip, yeah. I call it. Chips and dip. That's what's feeding everybody. Chips and dip. So everybody is so well trained. The Pavlovian response to this whole thing is just to simply buy. You just let it go for the day, and then you buy the next day or at the close because you know the next day it's going to pop up. That's why a lot of times towards the end of the day on down days, the close usually get better. Today, it was down. It was down about another 20 basis points into the close where usually you'd see that turnaround going on the upside because everybody's all excited about the next day, what they're going to get. But that's what the market we're in right now. There seems to be an unlimited amount of money that's chasing stocks. The FOMO is unbelievable. The idea that why we just saw that chart.
1: Well, it's definitely an opportunity to get out at the highs.
0: Yeah, there's two sides of this discussion, right? There's people that are clearly selling and there's opportunities to get out thinking that, you know what, we made the money that was there to make, whether it's the easy money or the money that's the totality of what it's going to be. Or people are thinking, you know what, it's not going to end. Bull market doesn't die of old age. You know, something has to happen. Nothing's happening. The war is over. You know, we have...
1: Well, is it?
0: Well, I don't know. Is vandalism at the reflecting pool? Was there? Did you see that, by the way? The commentary that this is going to be the best material ever put down. You couldn't do anything. Even if you tried to cut it with a knife, you wouldn't be able to get through.
1: Yeah, so they had some guys cut it with a knife. And then the other thing is somebody obviously dumped in some phosphate fertilizer or something. It doesn't take much to do with this. You get some liquid, you dump it in there. It's got a lot of phosphorus and algae bloom, boom, instantly.
0: Yeah. I'm not buying that somebody cut this thing with a knife, by the way.
1: Well, they showed it.
0: 300 feet they cut?
1: I don't know. Yeah. The whole thing is fishy.
0: The whole thing is bizarre. It's bizarre. Right.
1: Meanwhile, that $14 million that went into that pales by comparison to what the $144 million spent on a bridge across the freeway in California that's called the Wildlife Bridge that they've never managed to complete. Crazy. It's basically an overpass for animals.
0: And why they can't complete it is just not even fathomable.
1: No, it should have been completed a couple of years ago. I mean, when they started, it should have been completed.
0: Well, back to what we said, government contracts.
1: Just kind of sitting there.
0: Government contracts, that's the play. That's what we should be doing.
1: And nobody bitches about that, but they're bitching about this stupid pool.
0: The reflecting pond. The controversy. Let's talk about missed opportunities, can we, for a second? For years and years and years, there are a few things that I have been repeating that I can't. Mattress companies. You remember my whole thing of mattress companies? I don't understand these guys.
1: That and Crocs.
0: Yeah, but mattress companies. And I turned around on Crocs, and actually I'm a buyer, and I like them now. But mattress companies, for years I've been like, look, the problem with these companies is that they're selling overpriced products on credit to people that can't afford them. And nobody cares if your mattress is theoretically going to get repossessed. Have you ever heard that? You've seen that, you know, hey, a mattress giant is gone with the creditors and they're going to be repossessing 1,000 mattresses from deadbeat customers. Doesn't happen.
1: Yeah, this is one of your things, yeah.
0: So for years, I looked at these companies and some of them started getting picked up. They merged. You had Mattress Firm. I think it was FIRM was the thing, Sleep Number. And there was a bunch of these mattress companies that every time I got near them to short them, something would go on. They'd be bought up, rolled up. They'd be taken over by private equity. Some kind of rumor would happen. Look at this chart. This is what we call a swing and a miss. Look at that chart. Is that nauseating?
1: What is it?
0: That's Sleep Number. You see it?
1: See, yeah.
0: That's the Sleep Number stock for the Sleep Number bed. SNBR.
1: You're kidding. Wow. are you telling me these guys shot up to $140 a share and now selling for 12 cents?
0: I think they're even less. I think they had a bad day today. Let's see. SNBR.
1: How do we miss that short?
0: Let's see. I know. That's what I'm trying to say. Let's see. SNBR closed at 10 cents. It's down another 13% today.
1: Wow.
0: I like that.
1: That's a beauty.
0: Ugh, I'm so aggravated. So aggravated. It's down 37% yesterday. Down. Now, again, this goes right into John's thesis. It may be 20 cents, but it always go to 10, and that's a 50%.
1: That's a doubler, yeah.
0: But 140 bucks.
1: Now, that's as good as going from 140 to 70.
0: So, yeah, a question is, at 12 cents now, or 10 cents, who's holding the short? I mean, come on. It's enough already, right? It's enough. This is like wave the white, put up the white flag, count to 10, you're out. You're done. This is where the shorts can get a hold of this thing and squeeze the crap out of it. Not that they will, but I'm saying
1: maybe it goes to a nickel. Or they're expecting it to go broke, maybe. I don't know.
0: It could also go to 50 cents really easily, and that would be a huge win. I'm not suggesting that. I'm not suggesting that. But it started going down. It went, look, after 2020 COVID, everybody was seemingly buying mattresses, I guess, with all the money they got.
1: Oh, Maybe.
0: Maybe.
1: Well, it definitely peaked during COVID. I mean, it skyrocketed from but probably looks like April of 2020 to 2021. Skyrocketed.
0: 40 bucks to 140. It wasn't a month. There was not a month that it wasn't positive for. I'm going to count this. Give me a moment. 1, 2, 3, 4, 5, 6, 7, 8, 9. 12 months straight.
1: 12, yep.
0: That was 12 months down, I think, on the other side. But interesting to also look at this, the relative movement that you see of these things, that you think it's never going to go down. We could kind of overlay a variety of things on here, like, for example, MU, which is coming out with earnings, I think, this week, or other AI-related stocks. But the
1: yeah, I know. I look at MU and think of it just looks like it's going to be a good short one of these days. But if, like, for example, with this stock, when it starts to decline, you could have picked it up at 100, at 80. You could have picked it up at 60. You could have picked it up at 40. You could just could have picked it up anywhere you wanted.
0: Yeah, at 40, you're like, how much lower can it go, though?
1: Yeah, at 40, it'd probably be, well, I think it's bottomed out.
0: Yeah.
1: Because it kind of started at 40.
0: And clearly at 20, because when you cross all the way across that 20 line, right?
1: Yeah, at $20, you wouldn't be thinking about it. But 20 to 12 cents, that's a big deal.
0: Huge. A dollar to 12 cents is pretty big.
1: Yeah.
0: So, again, swing and a miss. And the reason I think that, you know, sometimes you don't want to do that is because maybe like things like this happened. Shares of Getty Images holding soared as much as 145% on Monday after it announced a licensing deal with OpenAI. They said the images from its library will appear in the searches and discovery features of ChatGPT, whatever the hell that means, making a key reversal for the firm. The partnership with OpenAI can improve licensing optics, whatever that means, and shift the narrative of the stock.
1: Yeah, we're starting to hear Silicon Valley buzzwords.
0: Yeah. Yeah, we have to talk about TAM. That's a big one. Anybody starts mentioning TAM, I go the other direction. Oh, that's our TAM, the total means. Addressable market. Oh, really?
1: Oh, TAM. Oh, yeah.
0: Oh, yeah.
1: That's right.
0: Oh, that's a big one. Or, you know, ROI. That, you know, they start talking ROI. Not ROE or anything like that. ROI is always one of the words that they use over there in Silicon Valley. So, but Getty shares were up at the close about 118%. Stock had fallen about 55% this year to close at 61 cents on Thursday before the Juneteenth holiday weekend began. There you go. Now over to Korea. We've been talking about the chip companies. There's a new number one. SK Hynix surpassed Samsung Electronics on Monday to be the country's most valuable listed company. Probably switching around right now, though, as it's up 9%. A remarkable turnaround, by the way, because this chip maker almost collapsed under its heavy debt load about 20 years ago.
1: So I remember that. They used to have an operation. One of their offices was in Fremont.
0: This right here, this particular story, this issue is a testament to John's commentary about the cycles. I don't think we'd debate the fact that I would say that in all my years, probably aside from oil and energy, but semiconductors have been the most cyclical of all the sectors that are out there.
1: I agree. And then there's also cycles with hard disks too.
0: Yeah. And that's another.
1: That's almost a yearly cycle.
0: Have you seen the SanDisk in Western Digital? Holy moly.
1: Oh, I don't want it. It makes me sick.
0: Oof, those stocks are up. Up, up, up. Yeah, let's see what Western Digital was today. I think Western Digital was down pretty good today, about 9%. 8.45%. SanDisk down 13.6%. Pretty crazy stuff. All right, moving along, sir. So the big issue, I think, with what happened overnight, people are looking for a reason. Why did it happen? What's the news? I just think that there was a big question about if the AI spend boom is producing fast enough results. One of the big things, Sanjay Nadella from Microsoft was saying, you know, hey, there's some questions about this.
1: Yeah, he was talking too much today.
0: I think that's caused some of the problems. I mean, for the day, for one day.
2: Predictably, the spike was sold as proof of acceptance.
0: What is that?
1: I was clicking on the screen and you went on something that started a video.
0: Oh.
1: Sorry.
0: So we had somebody talk about an imminent collapse potentially in the global economic system. Have you heard about this?
1: Yeah.
0: Imminent collapse.
1: I don't think imminent is probably true, but it's definitely hello.
0: President Trump. You wouldn't think. He's always talking about the good stuff. Now all of a sudden we have the potential for an imminent collapse, which is the reason why he decided to sign an interim peace deal with Iran. By the way, treating them like a bully would treat a little kid at school. Hey, did you bring your lunch in? Yeah, good. We'll be best friends. But if you don't do it tomorrow, I'm going to kick your ass.
1: So we're the bully?
0: I don't know. I think at the moment, they're the connivers.
1: Definitely connivers.
0: Yeah, they're connivers.
1: That's a good word.
0: Yeah, they're connivers. And whatever we say, it seems like they're also attempting, or at least they're, you can see the writing here, that they're doing their best. Let's put it that way. They're doing their best to try to make Trump look stupid. Like he said, Trump said, you know, we signed it, or we talked about that they're going to allow nuclear
1: inspectors
0: to come in 100%, blah, blah, blah, blah, blah. And they're like, no, we didn't. No, we didn't. So it's a weird game that's going on right now. And I think the point is to sow this disbelief, which both sides can do pretty well. So according to sources, the deal has reopened the Straits of Hormuz, this 14-point MOU that I read from top to bottom. Not very complicated, one page really. We're going to be waiving sanctions on Iran's oils. Oil is down near, 74 or something? Let's do the old oil check, why don't we? 73. WTI is trading at 73. NASDAQ futures, by the way, are up 0.5% right now. S&P futures up about 16 basis points. Gold is marginally down to 4,000. All those people that wanted to wait for it to go to 8,000, remember that whole thing? Oh, gold is going. Gold is going forever. Nope.
1: Well, it hit 5,000 and crapped out.
0: Yeah, it did. Hit the wall. So a lot of big question about this MOU. Markets are happy about it. Theoretically, there's action going through the Straits of Hormuz. And they even talked about recently that there's some boats that are escaping somehow without anybody seeing them. I don't know how that's possible, but okay, we'll go with it.
1: Well, what they do, they turn off the transponder,
0: the AIS,
1: turn off their running lights, and zoom through at 2 a.m.
0: Right. That's the theory. So if that's happening,
1: I don't know if it's happening or not. It could be bull crap.
0: Yeah, who knows? But point is, that's the general belief, and that's what we have to go on. I've always said this. You've heard me say this. That we cannot believe most of the data that comes out of China, right? But we have to believe it. See, if we don't believe it, we have nothing to go on. So that's the only thing we could really hold on to, because the masses believe it. So we don't want to outsmart ourselves and go in saying, well, that's not true. Usually you see the guys that do that lose big time. Same thing here. What they say, we go along with. Until such time as the emperor's clothes are removed, or something else comes in and fully discredits it, or somebody changes their mind and says something different. Now, China's having a big problem right now. Just going back to China from Iran, we obviously knew that the Iran situation was a problem. We know the pressure that we're putting on them has been a big problem. Weak economic conditions. The 8 shares are about to enter a bear market. As a matter of fact, over last night they did. That's the Hong Kong shares, the Hang Seng. Dragged on by weak domestic consumption, a struggling property sector. There's nothing to do. And an exodus from the funds that are fleeing old technology for AI plays elsewhere in Asia and around the world. Old technology would be the equivalent of Salesforce, of Workday, of Adobe, of Netflix. Oddly enough, the A shares listed in mainland China, the Shanghai Shenzhen, which are primarily targeted for domestic investors, doing very well. Very well. Now, retail sales declined for the first time since December 2022, dropping 0.6% from a year earlier. There's definitely some domestic consumption issues going on in China. Their urban fixed investment, the asset investment, contracted 4.1% at the end of May, dragged down by real estate and manufacturing. The manufacturing fixed asset investment contracted for the first time since 2020. I always look at China as the canary in the coal mine. Both sides. I'm not exactly sure why it is, although maybe because they have a heavy hand at regulating their monetary policy from the government side versus, they could, for a big country that they are, they could put in policies very quickly because I guess they have a dictator, right?
1: Yes, it helps.
0: I mean, that does help. And for whatever reason over the years, even back to 2008, they entered in first, they came out first. And there's about a 6-month lag that I found. Now, that's not scientific, but that's just an approximation of the period. So if that's the case, there is the potential that the U.S. will start seeing similar kind of problems. Let's give it a date. Let's date stamp it.
1: 6 months.
0: Yeah, October, November-ish.
1: October is always a good month.
0: Yeah, good point. Well, then you have midterms, right? When are midterms? November.
1: Well, so you want to keep things propped up.
0: Until then.
1: For the midterms.
0: Yeah, so timing works out.
1: So you go out of your way to do that. So then the collapse would take place after the midterms.
0: Yeah, so then we're right on schedule 6 months.
1: Then they get blamed to Democrats because the Democrats will win the midterms. And perfect. Things can crap out. Hey, these damn Democrats have ruined it for perfect. Everybody. We were doing fine before they showed up.
0: Yeah.
1: That works.
0: Can we go back to Mahjong for a minute?
1: Ugh.
0: You know what? We won't. We'll skip it.
1: Oi.
0: Oy vey. Supposedly, many people have become addicted to this. Many users on community forums like Reddit agree that the physical weight, texture, and distinct clicking sound of shuffling tiles provided soothing sensory satisfaction. Have you spent any time watching any of these tactile sensory videos that people put out?
1: No.
0: Oh. I don't think I could even try to imitate. Let me see if I can do something here. They'd be like, and they do with their fingernails and scratch their face and make. Listen to my.
1: No.
0: Oh my God! It's like this thing. I don't.
1: You got an algo that's on your ass.
0: I don't know what it is, but it's very annoying. It's these people that make these noises as they talk to supposedly create this sensory something or other. It pisses me off and annoys me. So if that's what their intent was, it works. I got to get off it. Anyway, in Yelp named Chinese tile game a top trend of 2026, noting that searches for Mahjong Club surged 4,400% year over year for the period from September 24 to August 25, and the searches for Mahjong lessons rose 819%. I went to a Mahjong store with the wife.
1: The wife?
0: The wife.
1: Okay.
0: And, Adam Curry's got the keeper. I got the wife.
1: And you went to a Mahjong store?
0: I did. Do you think Adam went to a Mahjong store with Tina?
1: I don't know there was any such thing as a Mahjong store.
0: They take some kind of crappy Hallmark store that's selling those ridiculous shelf dogs. You know what I'm talking about?
1: No.
0: The little ceramic dogs that people like to have during Christmas on their shelves. Like a Hallmark store.
1: It's tchotchkes.
0: They got pendants. They got junk. And they're not making any money. And they put a Mahjong sign outside. They cut the store in half and they put all sorts of Mahjong junk. I love Mahjong shirts. Call me Mahjong Mary. You know, whatever. Whatever these things are. Right? They have Mahjong earrings. There's tabletops for Mahjong, like $75. You spread. Oh, look at.
1: It's like I'm talking to a foreigner here.
0: Oh, yeah. Oh, yeah. I'm edumacating you.
1: Wow.
0: The Mahjong's something. They get crazy. There's Mahjong days and nights and tournaments and things. And then it's, you know, one bam, two crack. I got south, I got wind, I got north. And then they play and they play and they play. And some of these things that they have, for example, I was recently in Bimini. Guess what? They brought a floating Mahjong table to play in the pool.
1: In Bimini.
0: Uh-huh. Not kidding. It's a scourge.
1: Well, it sounds like it from your perspective.
0: It's a problem. Like, honey, where are you? Playing Mahjong. With who? There's nobody here on the computer. Really? Seriously? Yeah, that's what's happening. All right, let's talk about Alphabet. Slid 7% today on track for the search engine's worst day in a year. That was yesterday.
1: Yeah, I saw that.
0: That was yesterday.
1: Yeah, they lost more money in one day than their entire history.
0: You know, from the top to the bottom, SpaceX was down $600 billion market cap.
1: Yeah, yeah.
0: That's a small country.
1: Yeah.
0: That's reckless.
1: But it's just on paper.
0: Oh, yeah. You don't lose until you sell. Don't worry about what your account value says. You don't lose till you sell. You can be down at zero. Yeah, fine. You don't lose anything until you sell. So this is a big thing because Microsoft CEO Satya Nadella, we talked about this earlier, called for less dependence on AI giants and said the AI market was commoditized. Huh. Why do you think he would say such a thing?
1: Because they're not making out in it?
0: I don't know. It's very strange. Very strange taking jabs at a company. That's I don't know. Crazy. Back to Oracle.
1: Yeah, this is it.
0: What are you gonna say?
1: It's not normal that CEOs of tech companies say anything like that.
0: Well,
1: there has to be some sort of scheme.
0: Oh, you think there's something going on?
1: Well, it has to be.
0: It's not just that everybody feels that they can talk whenever they want about anything, no matter what?
1: They never do. Not in tech. They're very, you know, it's like, I remember I was when I was a writer at the InfoWorld, editor actually, and I was trying to get some guy just to say something. I needed this quote, and I had the quote ready for him. He says, "What's in it for me?" I'm not saying anything. He said, CEO, famous company. I'm not saying anything if there's no benefit to me, immediate benefit. It's just dumb.
0: Well, I hear you. So you're thinking that this is some kind of scam for something. Maybe lowering prices on the stocks, they could buy more.
1: I don't know.
0: Oracle's reducing its workforce by 21,000 employees over the past 12 months. Global headcount fell to 141 from 162. Generated $1.8 billion in restructuring costs. They also warned that AI deployment may continue resulting in workforce reductions. NVIDIA is underperforming. Share slipped recently despite remaining up about 12% in 2026. Stocks down about 3% the past month. Underperforming as semiconductor peers. The second semiconductor index is up 84% year to date, gained 15% last month when NVIDIA is like not even up. So they're.
1: Yeah, I don't know.
0: Micron, SanDisk, the big ones. Shares jumping about 60% over the past month.
1: NVIDIA, all NVIDIA has to do is do a test market with the following announcement.
0: Mm-hmm.
1: We have a new memory technology.
0: Oh. And then
1: the thing would skyrocket.
0: What would, and you'd also see a corresponding drop for like Micron and those guys.
1: Yeah. It'd be hilarious. All you have to do is just say it. It's just a test market. You can do that, legally do that.
0: A trial balloon.
1: Trial balloon.
0: Yeah. You sent me a really interesting article, a take from somebody called Chris Bloomstrand.
1: Yeah.
0: Gloom and Doom, you called it.
1: Yeah, bookkeeper. Guy doing the books. I mean, he's just looking at the numbers.
0: Well,
1: because Adam Curry on the No Agenda show, which we do on Thursdays and Sundays, we need to plug DH Unplugged on that show. I know. And he said, well, he's grilling me about the, you know, what's the accounting aspects to all of the SpaceX numbers and you know, price earnings and what earnings and all the rest of it. I said, I have no idea. I'm not a bookkeeper. I'm not a crooked bookkeeper. I'm not any kind of bookkeeper. I'm not a CPA. But there are guys out there that can break this down. I found this guy. He's breaking it down. I've heard other people do it. And it's not good.
0: What's really fascinating is this narrative that's starting to pick up some steam here, where we're talking about a traditionally asset light sector with huge amount of revenue and cash flow that is just putting, you know, printing money, cash cowing it, just banking, that are now generally saying, well, that was all fine and good. We made all these, you know, billions and trillions of dollars. We're going to turn into a asset heavy organization now without knowledge of exactly how much we're going to make from that spend, without an understanding of what the future will hold with the technology we're building.
1: Right.
0: And that seems to be a concerning turn of events.
1: Well, because the numbers are ridiculous. That's the reason. The kind of profits that are expected can't be achieved.
0: Well, they can't be achieved by everybody, clearly. I mean, there's
1: no, and it doesn't look like they're achievable. I mean, you're a rocket company? Come on.
0: Well, if we, in fact, utilize the satellites as they say we're going to, and then the solar panels.
1: The satellite
0: panels.
1: Thing is interesting to a point. I mean, that technology is so, you don't realize that Starlink technology is extremely high-end tech with that antenna. And the satellites are moving all the time. You got to replace them every couple of years because they're too low orbit. They fall out of the sky. It's just the whole thing seems like a magic act.
0: A lot of it is. But this asset-heavy discussion that's going on right now, this assets, you know, he talked about asset-heavy cycles historically lead to overbuilds, weak returns, even consolidation, the infrastructure spending absorbing nearly all operating cash flows for hyperscalers. Then you get the off-balance sheet financing, making true scale of capital intensity shift. That's the private equity, private credit. So he kind of, I think the summation of this conversation was he talked about the echoes of past asset-heavy booms with eventual oversupply and value destruction. That's what I keep on talking about these ship companies, about the over.
1: Yeah, he uses an example of fiber in the ground, which is a bad example because that stuff doesn't depreciate really. I mean, it still works. It works 20 years later, as opposed to data centers and chips. These things need to be replaced all the time.
0: Right. Yep. Interesting. It is Amazon Day, June 26th through...
1: Oh, yeah, I didn't buy anything.
0: Supposedly, there's going to be $26 billion of online sales at Amazon and other retailers during the four-day sale, up 9% for the year. They always pitch it up, and then they come back and fix those numbers. About 201 million, I don't know, the 1 million, Amazon shoppers in the U.S. were prime shoppers as of March, up about 3% from a year earlier. They say Amazon's going to capture about 60% of all U.S. online spending during Prime Day. There is no Prime Day. It's a Prime-like week. It's through June 26th. 4-day event.
1: Yeah.
0: Why do they call it Prime Day? Why do they call it Prime Days? Know. How come they don't call it Prime Days?
1: It was originally a 1-day thing.
0: But they can't call it Prime Days? They can't just do that shift? Is it that much of a cost to rebrand or something?
1: Well, it costs money to have that S.
0: Ridiculous. Chevron and Microsoft signed a 20-year deal with Microsoft for data center power. That was kind of interesting. Project Kirby expected to be online by 2028. This is, I believe it's natural gas. That's kind of interesting.
1: Yeah, because Microsoft's also building a fusion reactor.
0: It's all going to be good. Make it all happen.
1: The fusion reactor is never going to work, so that's going to be a big waste of money.
0: What about fission?
1: Well, they jumped the gun and went straight to fusion. An old-fashioned fission reactor is fine, but... nobody wants to build those, and they take forever to get up.
0: And it's expensive.
1: They take like 5 years or so. What's the lag time just to get them to start working?
0: At least. Yeah, you got to kind of like crank them, keep cranking them. 5 years of cranking. FedEx posted earnings for the fiscal quarter, the fourth fiscal quarter over the night. FedEx Freight spun off into a separate publicly traded company on June 1st. Company saw its 3% year-over-year increase in domestic volume. Stock was down 6% after hours.
1: Huh.
0: And there you have it. And now we're running a little bit over, so we got to take the next step. Please hold. Visit Game That We Play. It's not a solicitation to buy or sell any security. It's not a recommendation of any kind. Nothing on the show should be considered investment advice or a recommendation. If you choose to invest in any of the stocks mentioned, you should know that it may carry risk, along with the risk of a loss of principal. You should also seek out professional financial advice for your particular situation. We assume no risk, as these are not to be considered recommendations. Horowitz Company, myself, or John C. Dvorak may invest in any of the securities mentioned, and we'll disclose that on the website under the weekly stock picks section. You can go to dhunplugged.com and see all the names we discussed in the segment, along with the performance information from the date discussed, as well as any additional important disclosures. So the list is still small. A couple of names came off.
1: Yes.
0: And nothing really exciting going on. Corning down 7%, still up 4% on it. Cosan up 3.9. Insiders down a little bit. Got kicked on. I think you're kicked on.
1: I got disconnected, sorry.
0: I think you're. Oh, no, you're still good on that. Navios, which you picked up last time, down about 3%. So everything is status quo right now to a degree.
1: Well, I want to short SpaceX.
0: Yeah, I knew that was coming. SpaceX.
1: I mean, I could short a few more things because everything I'm picking is going down.
0: Actually, notice something. Do you notice that we only have longs on there right now?
1: Yes, this is a bad sign. If I did the picks for my last 3 weeks, if I had shorted those stocks, I'd have been better off.
0: Yeah. Let's put this in. This is a short. Short. And what is it going to... It's short of SpaceX. And the reason is because...
1: It's overpriced.
0: Overpriced. Overpriced and overloved. Is what it
1: now,
0: is.
1: Now, what is the reason again for the IBM thing? Quantum?
0: Yeah, quantum exec order.
1: You got quantum misspelled.
0: Yeah, maybe. All right, I'll have to re-spell it. So
1: quantum executive order.
0: Quantum.
1: Yeah, IBM can milk that, I guess. I should short them, too.
0: You should short them? What do you mean short them if you're going to milk it?
1: No, I said they should be able to, but, you know, in this market, I'm not convinced.
0: Well.
1: I'm going to short IBM. Just to piss me off.
0: Let me put that one right underneath. I'm going to sandwich them so they're together. You know what I'm saying?
1: Yeah, I know what you're saying. So you can show me up.
0: Well, maybe not. So let's put this over here. Oh, this is like a big soccer match between USA and like Brazil or something.
1: Yeah, Brazil. I'll be Brazil. Short.
0: You're going. What is your thesis?
1: That's a good one.
0: Spite? No.
1: Spite. Yes, spite.
0: Spite Andrew? There you go. Spite Andrew.
1: Yeah. Okay. A spite short. Talk about it. And that stock's overpriced too, I might add.
0: Well, we'll see. We'll see. It's up 5% today on the news. Probably one of the best pure plays on the 2028 quantum deal that they're trying to do and blah blah blah, but from what they have from the hardware standpoint, etc. So all right, we're running over time. We gotta leave.
1: All right, well, we'll be done. I'll talk to you next Tuesday.
0: All right, see ya.
1: Bye.
3: 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Hope to be with you again soon. Bye-bye.
4: Now, I'm not broke, but badly bent. I'm not down to my last cent, 'cause I got a dollar, but it's my last dollar bill. Yes, sir. In my pockets, there's a dent. All my dough is nearly spent, but I got a dollar, and it's my last dollar bill. Oh, I'd love just one more buck fortune left me by chance. Now here's a hint, I feel like a mint. You can hardly tell by a glance. I don't care, no millionaire can give me the icy stare, 'cause I got a dollar, my last dollar bill.
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only grocery stores, only retail stores that really seems to care about what people say. I've had a few times where after a order that we had with them, and for my grocery shopping needs, it kind of goes like this. I go online, I place the order for what we need, and then the wife goes and picks it up. You just drive right on up. The order is there. You pop your trunk. They put it in the trunk for you, and you are on your way. A very convenient way to do grocery shopping. Saves a lot of time. It still takes some time, obviously, to go through and build the order, but you can do that at your leisure. You don't have to do it all at one time. You can just build your cart throughout the week when you realize you need something and then check out on the day you're ready. But they send a lot of surveys to find out how they're doing. Rate this, rate that. What would you say can make this better or that better? So I usually take the time to do that. And it's amazing to me how many times I was then contacted about something that I had put in the survey, even though I was like, you know, hey, this was no big deal, but you could do this and it would be even better. And quite often got an email, every now and then a phone call, with apologizing for something that I didn't say was a real problem, and often putting some points, whatever you want to call them, into the account to get money off the next time you shopped and all of that. So usually when I see something from them, I will take the 2 to 5 minutes to fill out whatever it is. And this time it was something very different. It was all about AI, and it makes sense if you've been shopping online using Amazon. I think they've renamed it. It was originally called Rufus, the Rufus AI through Amazon to make your shopping more pleasurable. And I don't know, I never saw too much of a use for that, but I've had some instances where, yes, I was kind of curious about the difference between two products. And I actually used that earlier today because I noticed my antivirus Bitdefender. I still use antivirus. I know a lot of people be like, you don't need it. Yeah, but it's so dirt cheap now. If you wait for the specials, that I think it is a nice added little bit of protection. And it works, of course, on Windows, which I'm not using anymore. Works on Mac, works on Android. And today, because I had realized my Bitdefender only had 5 or 6 days left on the subscription, I'm like, okay, I'm going to have to renew. What am I going to pay? Let me go see what Amazon has. And it just happened to be Amazon Prime day, week, month, year. How often? These things seem to last a long time now. But on Amazon, there were basically two choices. One, which was labeled something like Bitdefender 2026 Total Security, 10 devices, 2 years. For, I think it was $85, $87, something like that. And right below, it's just like Bitdefender Family Pack, 15 devices, 2 years, $49.99. And I'm like, why would 15 devices be cheaper than 10 devices? Well, because that's just how the system works. And to confirm that it was basically the same thing, just a different number of users, I tried out their AI. And I'm like, what's the difference between these two items? And it came back with nothing. You get more for this and it's less. Buy this one. Which, of course, if you're going to always believe the AI, eventually you'll probably get

screwed because it's going to lie to you or give you bad information. But in this case, it appeared to be correct. So I spent the $49.99, immediately got the code and went into Bitdefender and it said valid code. I didn't start it yet though, because since it's a different one, I only had the 10 device one. So I can't extend the 10 device one because this is a 15 device subscription. But 15 devices for 2 years for $50 is dirt cheap. And I use it on my system, use it on my parents' system. It's nice because it gives you a little extra knowledge of what is going on if you are managing computers for your parents or your kids or whatever it is. And Bitdefender still seems to be highly rated, even though the need for antivirus may be going down a little. Antivirus, at its most pure form anyway, there's a lot of things now, and I turn a lot of them off to be fair, but there's a lot of things built into the Bitdefender system that will do things like warning you if you're getting phishing emails, if somebody is using your microphone. For me, it'd be like, hey, there's always somebody talking into your microphone. I'm like, yeah, I'm a podcaster. But for people that don't know, it's great if you get a thing popping up that somebody's trying to access the camera or microphone on your system without your knowledge. So there's a lot of things. While this is not an ad for Bitdefender, at that price, I'm like, why wouldn't you do it? $50, 2 years, 15 devices, and the AI gave me the correct answer. And while doing the survey for Meijer, I was considering exactly where they were going with it. And you could tell on a few of the questions, like, you know, rate, would you highly agree or highly disagree? Would you do these things with AI? And one of them was, would you compare products? And I'm like, yes, absolutely. Would you let it check out for you? No, I don't want an AI to be spending my money without me, the meatbag human being, looking at the order and verifying what's going on. That is one step too far. But I was considering the amount of information that this company has about my daily, what do you eat, what do you drink, what are you using to clean the toilets. A lot of this stuff comes from this company. And I've been doing the pickup thing since COVID. And because you've got their loyalty program, which just means we'll give you money off if we can track you. And I understand that that is a privacy issue, but the money off compared to, hey, what kind of toilet paper are you using? Not sure that that is that big of a deal. And I know that made a lot of people groan, like, no, you must always protect privacy. But I was realizing for a majority of people who do the same thing I do, the information that they have, you could make the suggested items to buy. You could come up with a shopping list where now when I show up to do my shopping, there's no items in the cart yet. But with an AI, and it really doesn't even have to be a smart AI, with any kind of computer learning system that could go back and look at my previous orders, it will know. You know, hey, they buy sauerkraut every 4 weeks, or they buy oatmeal every week, or they buy, you know, this many bananas every week for the last amount of how many weeks. So why not have an AI pre-fill all of this information? So when I go to shop, it's like, yep, you want 6 bananas, right, boss? You want that Sweet Baby Ray's barbecue sauce? Oh, it's so good. Try to avoid it, but it's so good. Oh, you want a few of the liquid deaths or whatever you drink? That would be very convenient. I mean, I think shopping online and picking it up, one, very convenient to begin with, but two,
if you had a smart system and put that in air quotes. But one thing AI is good at is recognizing patterns. If I could show up and have 80% of the shopping done, it would be a huge time savings. And it would probably help people who are missing things in their order because, oh, I forgot to order whatever. Well, if you ordered that with regularity, the system would remind you that you needed it. Now, I don't know how much I would be using an AI to compare brands of oatmeal or something like that, but it could be an interesting addition. And Amazon talked about this with the advent of AI with these systems like ChatGPT and Claude, Google Gemini, that the way we shop online is going to change. And Amazon's thoughts were, it's not just going to be, we need to throw an AI in the same system that we're using. It's, we're going to change the way people shop from the ground up. And I can totally see that, which, yeah, you sit down to do your grocery shopping. As weird as it is, you might be verbally speaking to the AI. It might be like, hey, you having any parties, doing anything different this week? And if you're like, oh, yeah, we're throwing a big barbecue. Well, we're going to add a lot of items to what you need. But if you're like, no, just a regular week. Okay, here's what I think you need. And there's your list. And you decide, is that what you want or not? And I think it would work very well for that. It is a time savings. Everybody wants to save time. No question about it. So I was interested in the fact that even the grocery stores are digging into AI and how it can help them obviously make more money, whether that means they can do things more efficiently, whether that means less employees needed, or whether that just means you're going to have people buying more things because you're going to make the system in such a way that there'll be less forgotten items. Because that happens all the time. We'll get the groceries. The wife will be like, hey, where are the pickles? Oh, I forgot the pickles. Well, you don't go back out and buy the pickles. You wait till the next week to buy them. And, well, that's some lost money for the grocery stores. Never forget the pickles. That's probably a good show title. But AI is going to be everywhere. And that is why all of these data centers are taking over. And I still can't wrap my head around it, because the amount of data that people actually need is next to nothing. I mean, that hasn't really increased all that much, except for the fact that videos now and images are much higher resolution, so they take up much more disk space, much more bandwidth. But the reality is most people never look at that kind of stuff ever again. I wonder, for the people that take like 48 photos a day, it seems, when do you go back and look at those and why? Maybe from special occasions, maybe from birthdays, Father's Days of years past, but why on regular days, when are you going to go back and look at those? We thought it was bad with taking videos of kids when they were just camcorders on VHS or Hi-8 tapes, but those were limited because it wasn't easy to do. Now people have phones, they're taking videos of everything. They go to a concert and you have 30,000 morons taking 30,000 bad views of the same concert with horrible audio. That's a lot of data, but do we need it? The amount of electricity that goes into these data centers really make me question how the left, the Democrats here in the United States, aren't going crazy about this. And I have not heard any who are going crazy about this. So if anybody has seen that, let me know, because the green thing was big for a while.
oh no, the planet's gonna die. We have to start using less fossil fuels. We have to start using less coal. We have to start using less electricity. But now it's data center, data center, data center, data center, data center. It's hard to say over and over, data center. And I'm like, okay, how much? And I asked Grok for this, because of course, if you're going to get some information about how much electricity AIs and data centers are taking up, you may as well go right to the AI. And the nice thing about these is that they also give you links to verify the information that they're giving you. But in 2023, so right before the big AI boom really came out, the amount of electricity used in data centers was about 4.4% of all electricity in the United States. Now, these data centers were still doing things, of course. This is where you're, when you go shop at Amazon or Walmart, well, that's the data centers. They're the ones where the orders are being processed. Now, we're going through the big AI boom. A lot of data centers are being built. Kevin O'Leary, Mr. Wonderful from Shark Tank's like, oh no, the United States is falling behind China because we're not building data centers fast enough. I don't know if that's true or not, but the intriguing thing would be the electricity usage. And according to Grok, the people that predict such things are predicting by 2028, somewhere between 6.7% and 12% of electricity in the United States is going to be sucked up by data centers, which were about 4.4 again, right before the big AI boom, very quickly going to triple within a couple of years from now, which seems accurate to me. It doesn't seem like this is some crazy prediction. And once you get to 2030, just a couple of years further down the line, they're saying it could be between 9 and 17%. And by 2035, one estimate would be that it would be 30 times what the level was in 2024. All for you to take videos on your phone, order from Amazon, use all those apps. It's interesting, isn't it? That, I mean, the world was going to die if we didn't stop using energy, and now we are throttling down. No question about it on the amount of power and electricity that we're using. And for everybody that was like, we closed down all the coal plants. Well, good luck with that. You don't want to build new nuclear plants? Good luck with that. Because the amount of power that it takes to run these things is immense. And right now, a lot of it is just being used to train these AIs. And there will be a drop off. I don't know when exactly that will be, but we already have AIs that can be run locally. I've talked about that more than a few times, that you can just drop it right in on a local machine, not use the data center. And what you get as a bonus there is you get pure privacy. Nobody's looking at your data. It's intriguing to me that people think that these huge companies that might be using this now are not going to have problems with their data being leaked. I can't imagine any company that's being run by anybody with a brain that would put their trade secrets into something like ChatGPT or Grok, or would put their ledgers in to show their financials. Not a very good idea. Local AIs, while they may not be as powerful, they allow you to have complete privacy where nobody gets to see your data. And these local AIs, as I probably mentioned a few times, where they're going is more and more
specialized, where you go to ChatGPT, it knows everything. Well, knows is a strong word, but people are using it for everything from mathematics to creating images. And Grok, you could do some nice videos. And there's no question, just as a side note, that AI has already changed the landscape for a lot of professions. My friend runs a breakfast restaurant, breakfast and lunch. And when she used to need things, little thumbnails, little images to promote, well, it was, well, let me see if I can find an image, and then I have to add text over that, and maybe I can find something with a clip art that would make sense. So like 4th of July barbecue catering, that was the one today. And one, the information that she sent me was on a PDF, which used to be the biggest pain in the world, because you're like, oh, it's a PDF, it's all stylized. I have to go through and retype everything so I can get it into the website. Well, now I just take the PDF, went into ChatGPT and said, hey, turn this into text that I can use on a Squarespace site. While this isn't an ad for Squarespace, for people that are not web designers, and even if you are, if you just don't have the time, I think Squarespace does a decent job. So it gave me the text, and then I'm like, well, I need something in this exact size, which you can do. A lot of people aren't aware. If you give ChatGPT, I don't know about the other ones, but if you give ChatGPT, I need an image 1,500 pixels by 700 pixels, it will create one in that size. And I'm like, well, use their logo and create the thumbnail for the barbecue promotion, and boom, it was done. Saved a lot of work, and it also puts anybody that's a graphic designer almost immediately out of business. And do you feel bad? No. Because that's the way the world works. I used to be a web designer. Now, I get much quicker and much better results. I mean, I still understand how HTML works and CSS and how everything boils down to the last little detail. But right now, for a quick and dirty site, you can go to any of these LLMs and give it the basic information and say, hey, create me the website. And it will. And it's amazingly accurate in what it produces. And that's where I was getting to with these local LLMs, which instead of having something like ChatGPT or Grok, which is a very wide-ranging model, people are training these things to only be good at writing. I mean, it can still do the other things, but its main skills would be in writing. You can have them, you can train it to do web design, you can train it to do all sorts of things, and that makes it a lot more useful. I mean, yeah, you might not be able to have all of the same conversations and get all of the same answers, but if you're looking for a specific use case, what it does is it makes the LLMs small enough that you can run them locally without having to use a data center, without needing the cloud. It's a beautiful thing. And that's where I think we're going. And I know now that our groceries are going to be picked out by an AI, but no, I'm not going to let it do the whole thing. That scares me. I would never be like, oh yeah, okay, AI, understand what I've bought over the last 4 years. Pick everything out and just pay for it, and then I'll worry about it later. Now, I still want a few checks and balances, but that's really the only one. I am more than fine having the AI put everything in the cart, and then I can just click no if I don't want something, and I can add something, but I would probably be 80% of the way there when I loaded up the site to do the shopping rather than starting from zero, which would be nice. And I don't know if that's worth all of the power that these data centers and everything else are putting out, but I don't see it going away anytime soon.
I don't see people going, oh, you know what? Yeah, we don't want that AI anymore. It's too addictive for a lot of things. It was interesting in the survey from Meyer, like, what do you use AI for? And how much do you use AI every day? And I had to think about that. You know, it's probably an hour or two a day just from the fact that I don't go to Google anymore. Almost all searches goes to one of the AIs rather than to Google. If I need an image, you go to the AI. If I'm doing a podcast like this one, when this show is done, I take the audio from this show, I feed it into Mac Whisper, which gives me the transcript. I feed the transcript into an AI. Lately, it has been Grok. Grok produces the chapters, and that's already the JSON file. So everything for the chapters it does, it creates the 2 to 3 paragraph hype thing that goes on the page with the episode telling everybody, hey, here's what was talked about today. Here's why you want to listen. That's all AI written. And then I go to the AI to create the album art. And most of it at this point is automated. Most of it is taking much less time than me doing those same things in the past manually, which is what I was doing. Before the AI, I was doing chapters before the AI existed, and it went something like this. I would record the random thoughts. And then I would have to play it back and listen to myself, which why would I want to do that? I just said it. But I would have to go back and do some basic chapters, which were much shorter and much less because I just was not wanting to spend the time doing it. But some people want chapters. But it would have to be manually done. And then I'd have to look and go, okay, here's the time code. But the chapters need it in seconds, so I had to have like a calculator handy because it's like, okay, this happened at 26 minutes and 80, or not 80 seconds. That doesn't exist. That'd be into the next minute. 26 minutes and 42 seconds. Oh, how many seconds is that overall? Don't have to worry about any of that now because the AI exists and it does the work for me. So I'm like, yeah, definitely use AI for a few hours a day, both for fun. But one of the things was, do you use it for, I think it was images. Do you use it for this? Do you use it as a friend or a therapist? It's like, no, the people that do that are insane because that's not what AIs are good at. Do not use an AI as your therapist. Do not use an AI as your financial advisor. There are some things you don't want to leave to the AI. Now, can AI give you a good stock pick every now and then? Probably. If it's able to find some pattern that the meat bags aren't figuring out on their own. But you have to know what AIs are actually doing. They're not thinking yet. Everybody wants to talk about how smart the AIs are. I will point out again and again that AIs are not smart. They're good at pattern matching. They're good at some things. They're getting very good at editing photographs, which very interesting to me now that the main page, the main screen you get when you load up Adobe Photoshop, the first thing they're like, do you want to edit something with AI? Like, this is unbelievable to me that this is Adobe. Within Photoshop, prompting you first and foremost, just go edit it with AI. Why do you want to do the work? For most people, that is probably true. It is amazing to me what these AIs can do as far as image editing. So you can put in an image that you took of the castle in Disney World that's owned by those evil people at Disney who love The View. Which is the worst show on television. I mean, if you didn't listen to this week's Planet Rage, a show that I do with Larry Blinder, you got to go check it out. PlanetRage.show. We had a clip of Sunny Hostin, one of the dumbest women on the planet. I mean, dumbest people. I really shouldn't just put that on women. She is one of the dumbest people
on the face of the earth talking about the Obama Center, which isn't a library, Bill O'Reilly. O'Reilly's been covering this thing for a couple of days, and he keeps calling it the Obama Library. It is not a library. It's an Obama Center. It does not contain one paper from Barack Obama's presidency. Does anybody know that? It is not an actual presidential library. It looks like a prison. It looks like something out of some communist utopia. But Sonny Hostin's like, oh, well, they put this in the Jackson Park neighborhood, which was really in need of some, you know, revitalization, and goes on and on and on. It's like, there is no Jackson Park neighborhood, ma'am. There's only Jackson Park, which is an actual park. They took away parkland to build this building. It's not in a neighborhood. There is no Jackson Park neighborhood. But she said it like, oh, yes, well, of course, it's in the historic, she called it, Jackson Park neighborhood. The woman does not know what she's talking about. As most talking heads on television, on social media, and the mainstream media, pretty much everywhere, do not believe what people are telling you. Even me. Double check. Find sources. If you hear something and you're like, man, that doesn't sound right. Because there are a lot of people that are straight out gaslighting you, and there's a lot of people that are straight out morons, which is why we came up with the title on this week's Planet Rage, which was it imbecile, ignorant, or liar? I think it was. Which is the question you have to ask with so many people now. Don't ask your AI. It can't help you. Do not use it as your therapist. But it is quite useful if you want to do chapters for podcasts. It's very useful if you want to organize some things. It's fairly good at mathematics, although not 100%. I've noticed you always have to double check your work. But for editing photos, yes. It's very wild. I mean, you can have a picture of somebody that you're like, oh, I love the picture of Jimmy, but he's holding that stupid trash bag because he was cleaning up. You could just type in to the AI, including the one in Photoshop, remove the garbage bag, click, gone. It's utterly wild that it can do things like that, which back in the day took a lot of skill. Like, you'd have to recreate a hand or figure out how you're, well, the things that you're going to remove. Well, what was behind it? How am I going to make this look good? The AIs were pretty good at that. So don't believe anything that you see. I know I mentioned that on a lot of episodes, but don't believe anything you see online, because the ability to edit images is beyond the scope of what most people realize. And the most dangerous and the most realistic, I think, is when you are leaving parts of a photograph, which could be a person's face, it could be a location, that really sells the lie. Oh yeah, this looks like Jimmy in his man cave. You can tell there's the slot machine in the back there. Don't believe it. Do not believe anything you see online. But you can believe that the Random Thought Show is a value for value proposition. That means I put them out there. They're not behind a paywall. You get to decide once listening to the show if you've gotten any value out of the show whatsoever. If so, go over to Random Thoughts, randumbthoughts.com/donate. All of the information is there, including the button that you can use for a PayPal one-time or monthly donation. QR codes, wallet addresses, if you want to do the crypto thing. There's a P.O. box address. There is our Cash App. I guess you'd call it a handle, $ Ozzyball, OZZIEBALL. If you're using that, please just mention Random or something so I know which show it's for. All that information is there. And we have a few people to thank today. I mean, including Mark Kodra. He is here every show. But we have a few other people to thank, which makes this an extra special episode of the Random Thoughts podcast. Maybe that 366 logo on the last album, Mark, got people to look. It's like, hey, that's like Route 66, 100 years. But no, 366. We've done a lot of shows here. But coming in with $7.88 is Sir Anonymous, the twice knighted Black Knight Viscount of the ADFC and Arapahoe County. Yeah, that's a no agenda title if I've ever heard one.
coming in with the $7.88. And he had a nice note in here, including that he donated a few times and was the first ever expert over at Grumpy Old Ben's, the show that I did, which was very tech related and then kind of went into politics. So it was tech and politics with Ryan Bemrose. And we keep talking about bringing that show back. It might still happen, Sir Anonymous. His being Ryan, his schedule has changed a few times, and we maybe can get this going because we always had fun. And there's a lot of tech stuff to talk about. But now it would be like, hey, I love doing this in AI. And Ryan saying, I hate AI. I mean, that would pretty much be the whole show, but it would still probably be entertaining. He says, now I'm listening to the Random Thoughts podcast and enjoying the discussions about privacy, censorship, and other such stuff. Yeah, we do hit that a lot. And I think it is worthy because a lot of people just don't pay any attention to how much of their information is going out there. Even if you are using your ISP's DNS, they have a listing of every website that you go to. So you want something like a pie hole, which Sir Anonymous mentions in here as well. He says, I'm donating $7.16 plus fees to this show. It's the amount I received recently from Facebook. It's a settlement of members of a class action lawsuit. Yeah, there've been a few of those recently. A lot of your data, not safe. That's why these data centers, I love it. Just keep putting more data in the cloud, everybody. Nothing can go wrong. And he says, I don't trust that PayPal will deliver the comments. I know they do disappear every now and then. And he said, after the death of the Winston device, oh, I love that thing. The Winston device, I knew it wasn't going to be long-term for the world because governments didn't like it. The Winston device was kind of a device that was a VPN that only worked with small amounts of data, meaning it ignored your Netflix stream. It ignored all of that. If you were streaming audio or you were streaming video, it ignored that. But for everything else that you were doing, it daisy chained a bunch of users and randomly used other users' modems to send the request, meaning their account and saying their modem. Basically, it obfuscated who was sending the request for the web page or whatever it was, which was a great way to be nearly 100% private with a lot of things. But of course, if somebody was hacking the Pentagon and it was coming through your ISP, through your IP address, well, then you might get a call. And I understand why some people were kind of iffy with that, but the story from the company was, well, you could just point to this thing and be like, I don't know, other people are using my account. But I could see why it didn't last. But it was fun while it lasted. He said, I set up my own pie hole using a Raspberry Pi. Yeah, which I still recommend. I still use the pie hole. It is very low maintenance once it's set up. And when I got this note from Sir Anonymous, I looked up what a Raspberry Pi costs now because of data centers, because of the lack of memory being available, because of the lack of the memory chips and the hard drives rather being available. A Raspberry Pi 5 now in the kit with everything you need is like $250. No, do not spend that if you have an old laptop laying around. If you have an old laptop, put Linux on it, put a pie hole on it, and you are golden. It is nearly set it and forget it. But that's where Sir Anonymous mentions he has been using or tried Unbound, which is another DNS server that you can run locally. And it's funny because I was just looking at that. And I'm like, oh, do I want to upgrade from a pie hole to that? And he's like, it ran fine, but required too much maintenance by the user. And I'm like, okay, see, now that's talking me right out of that. And he just went the easy route of using a VPN server client and a home router combined with an encrypted DNS service, NextDNS, to protect the privacy. It's a little more expensive, he says, but less time. And of course, time is money. You are absolutely correct, Sir Anonymous. And thank you both for the note, for listening, and for supporting the show. It is very much appreciated.
And Grumpy Old Benz is not yet dead, just in a very deep hiatus. Then, of course, coming in with $5.55, Mark Kodra, the guy that is donating to each and every show. Finally, you have some friends coming along as well, Mark. It is very much appreciated. Thank you for supporting all of these shows and really embracing the value for value model. Coming in at $5. Oh, our local buddy around the Chicago area, Ron V, coming in with $5. Met him at a No Agenda meetup. He said, good show this week. We lost power from 3 a.m. until 9:30 a.m. from the storms. Funnel cloud went right over our house. Well, you got lucky if that's the only amount of time you lost, because it was crazy around here. Days and days and days. But that's, again, what do you expect in Illinois? That's the greatest. J.B. Pritzker, he keeps everything just humming. Well, no, he pretty much lies and blames everybody else. Usually Donald Trump. But I digress. Illinois politics should be for another show. And coming in at $3.93, just said, make it anonymous. So we will. Thank you, Anonymous, Ron V, Mark Kodra, and of course, Sir Anonymous, the twice-knighted Black Knight, Viscount of the ADFC and Arapahoe County, for supporting this little show, the Random Thoughts Podcast. If you want to support the show, if you got any value out of this show, did you laugh, did you cry, was it better than Cats? Random Thoughts, randumthoughts.com/donate. With that said, I plan on being back again next week with yet another edition of the show. So join me. If you can, help donate, tell a friend, leave a review, any of those things, post about it on social media, and then I will be back with you again next week. Until then, I am Darren O'Neill. Thanks for listening.

0: 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So you're talking out of your ass.
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0: Welcome to Planet Rage, the intersection of insanity and madness. Here are your hosts, Larry Blydner and Darren O'Neill.
1: Hello, Larry. It's episode 226.
2: And the first day of summer, baby. Well, the second. It was yesterday, right? Happy summer.
1: Summer is finally here. Does that mean the weather is over 50 degrees where you are now?
2: Well, it's 68 and overcast. What's it doing in Chirac?
1: 70 and partly sunny, so close. Okay.
2: Yeah, that's all right. Any gunfire out the window?
1: Not unless I go outside. Then I can take the gun out, and then which one? It all depends which one. That's a whole thing, too. You have to choose which gun do you go out with.
2: Yes.
1: Do you want the big 9mm, the small 9mm? Do you want a nice 38 Special? Do you want a 45 Magnum and solid steel cast like Dirty Harry would have?
2: Boom.
1: Yeah, those things kick, man. I mean, the...
2: Oh.
1: 9mm, nothing. You know, a 22 is like a toy. A 45, you're like, holy cow!
2: Oh, yeah.
1: Yeah. Those dudes had to have strong wrists in the Old West, because...
2: Yeah.
1: It's a lot of kickback on those things. More than you would expect, especially if you start smaller.
2: Well, I can remember the first time I shot a 44 Magnum, which was the Dirty Harry gun. A friend of mine owned it. Said, want to try this out? Yeah, sure. And it wasn't just the upward recoil. It was actually twisting my arm because of the rifling in the barrel.
1: Wow.
2: Yeah. There was a spiral going on along with the recoil. Yeah.
1: You're like, what's this all about? How do you even what's hit anything?
2: About? Yeah.
1: Well, it was Juneteenth on last Friday, which means in Chicago over the last week, 15 shot and killed, 48 shot and wounded. Woo!
2: There you go. It's a big number.
1: Donald Trump offered the National Guard, was like, hey, we know Juneteenth, big day of violence in Chicago. They said, no. Pritzker said, no. Brandon Johnson said, no. We love the violence. We love black children killing other black children. That is what the politicians in Illinois seem to dig.
2: Mm-hmm. Yeah.
1: And of course, on Juneteenth, they also opened up the Barack Obama Presidential Library, which really isn't a presidential library.
2: No, it's a center.
1: There's not one document from his presidency in the building.
2: There you go.
1: Yeah. Like, what is this for?
2: It's the ugliest structure I've ever seen. And I, as soon as I saw it, I said, this looks like a Soviet shithouse on steroids.
1: If you would just, because it's a taller building, so it's not a square. It's like a rectangle. But if you took just like the top half, it looks like the Borg cube from Star Trek. It's
2: I never saw that one, but I believe you.
1: Very strange of a standpoint.
2: For him to sign off on that design speaks to some really bizarre pathology within him. I mean, it's just so fucking butt ugly. I like what people have done with it, though, with Photoshop or AI. Like, you know, there's a whole portion of it that's some type of verbiage, you know.
1: Yes, at the top, which one of these clips actually somebody reads, which is like, we can finally tell.
2: Oh, okay. Well, I saw somebody had redone that, and all it said was, if you like your doctor, you can keep your doctor. I thought that was fucking great.
1: It's a lie like everything else.
2: Yeah.
1: And it was hard to get any real footage from it, and there was a woman who calls herself a journalist, but okay, she's doing the same kind of things we do, so I don't know if you can trust her or not. She didn't have video of this. She did have partial video of a children's book author at the event reading from a book entitled Brown Girl, Brown Girl, which sounds like it's very inclusive.
2: Yes.
1: But she claimed that then when this author came out, she was like, oh, you know, any brown girls in the audience? And of course, a bunch of people cheered. Oh, any brown boys in the audience? A lot of people cheered. And then there was no, hey, how about white boys and white girls and or any Asian? Yeah. You know, it's like, why?
2: Yeah.
1: I thought Barack Obama was supposed to be about uniting. No, they're about dividing.
2: Oh, yes.
1: It's very clear.
2: Very clear.
1: The more we move the can down the road, the more divisive everything is, and it's done for a reason. I hope people that have been listening to 225 episodes up to this of this show understand that all of the divisive stuff is being done intentionally.
2: Yes.
1: Because if they get you spun up, man, they can let you go pretty much anywhere that they want you to go. But
2: I got a great clip about this, if you're interested.
1: Well, sure. Let's kick it right on off.
2: All right. It's the one labeled GMA, Obama Gibberish Plus Music. Now, it's two clips in one.
1: Ooh.
2: Like was a double mint gun. Yeah, gum. Two mints.
1: Wait, I want a double mint gun. That's even better than double mint gum. Yeah. You shoot people and you have fresh minty breath.
2: Yeah. So, you know, as usual, I'll shout stop, you know, as need be.
3: One word to describe your next chapter. One word.
1: Me.
4: Fun.
5: Me.
2: Stop. Yeah, you stole the punchline, Darren. You fuck.
1: No. I mean, when you hear that once, you're like, what?
2: Yeah, let's talk about that. I mean, it's pretty incredible. Me. Wow. I think she's had like 15, 17 years of me. I mean, beginning in 2008, one of the most celebrated people on earth. What? Wow. I mean, lady, what's the problem?
1: Well, I think what's
2: the problem?
1: I'm going to be putting words into her mouth, which maybe is not the proper thing to do, but I think she wants the attention of Barack and him to get the hell out of politics. So I think that's the, we've heard this in other things before. So this may be, what's the next chapter? The world, I think, according to her, they've had Barack and now it's time that he is a husband and father and does the family thing and get the hell out of politics.
2: Oh, I think my wife saw, I showed her that clip. She had a very different take on it. She saw that and she said, she hates that guy.
1: Ooh,
2: well, and I got to go with my wife's.
1: Do we believe then there could be an Obama divorce in the,
2: I don't know. I don't care.
1: Or is it like the Clintons? And it's like, it's just a convenience of,
2: just look at it. I mean, the guy, I mean, he tries to put up this, you know, hell fellow well-met thing, and maybe he partially is, but she's just a seething stack of animosity. Really? It's just emanating from her. And she's, you know, I guess she probably thinks it should have been her in that Oval Office for 8 years, not him.
1: Well, she could have had a shot. I mean, she would have probably beaten out Kamala if she would have thrown her hat in the ring, and maybe. She might have beat Trump.
2: Oh, I doubt that, but, who knows? She's a very angry woman, I think. Really, really. I mean, really angry.
1: Politics will do that to you.
2: Because, you know, here's something I did a little checking. Again, think of this. He is absolutely, you know, at the core of him, he's a Marxist, and I guess she is as well. Because every other presidential library has been called a library.
1: Right.
2: And this one's called the Obama Center.
1: Because it's not a library. I mean, this blows my mind that there's a place in the suburbs here in Hoffman Estates that has all of his documents. It's like, why are you separating these things?
2: Well, I'll tell you why. Because in Eastern Europe and the Soviet Union, they love to call things the center. Everything's a fucking center. That is a Soviet appellation. That's why it's that. That's why. And that's why it looks so fucking depressing and horrific, is all of their shit. Every goddamn building they built looks as shitty as that. Okay. That's why.
1: Well, yeah, nobody looks at this and goes, wow, this screams of a bright future.
2: No, no, it's fucking hideous. And so here's something else. And I did a little digging, just a little bit. They're calling the overall cost of it $850 million.
1: That's with about half of it not paid for yet.
2: Hey, apparently he's stiffing some contractors, whatever.
1: Yeah, a lot of black contractors too. We love the black people. Thanks for doing the work.

0: Holy shit. Now,
1: well, and some are guessing, we're seeing locally here, some people are guessing it might actually be a billion, that the 850 might even be low.
0: Might be. Who knows?
1: Amazing.
0: Amazing. Now, here's the other thing, too, about, you know, Michelle being just so contentious and angry. Now, at me, the Obama net worth, you can't get an exact figure, but most people put it somewhere in the neighborhood of, in 2006, before their fame began to get wide and stacked, they figured they were worth anywhere from about 500 grand and maybe two and a half million, right? And estimates of their current net worth, 70 million.
1: Yeah, she's a really bright woman, no doubt.
0: I think she's got all the me she needs. I mean, holy shit. So anyway, you continue this clip, and here where it really gets funny, and how it's just sickening. The networks are, you know, ABC, just like the rest.
2: Decades from now, when people are leaving the Obama Presidential Center, decades from now, what is your hope that they would have learned about the Obamas?
3: What I'm hoping is that they...
0: Stop. Okay. I'm just going to give a little preface to this. And this is something I think few people know, but it's true. Barack Obama is a very gifted speaker when he's reading.
1: Yes.
0: When it's ad hoc, not good at all.
1: Well, it's very surprising here that he was not ready for the questions.
0: Well, because he hasn't rehearsed, he hasn't read anything that was written for him. Like I said, when he's reading a script, he's pretty damn good. He's very skillful speaker. But ad hoc, off the cuff, not at all.
1: Yeah, out of the two of them, she's the brains of the operation.
0: And as you listen to him speak, and he's reaching for every fucking word and trying to assemble phrases and sentences and failing. Listen to what Good Morning America does. They give him a musical bed. Listen.
1: Wait, okay. I just want to be, they're doing an interview. There's no music, and then they start playing them off.
0: I lifted this directly from GMA's website. This is not somebody else adding that in. This is how it went out over the air.
1: Was it a Jeopardy ad? Did they start the Jeopardy music when he's trying to answer the question?
0: Yeah, they should have, right?
1: That would be awesome.
0: Really? I'll take an adverb for 600. and they're sitting in that place behind the letters that, you know, say, if you like your doctor, you can keep your doctor. But it's kind of sad if you listen to this.
3: Would see a couple of people who weren't born into fancy circumstances, but were really lucky to have people who love them, and were really lucky to be born into a country at a time when the essential creed of this country, that we're all worthy of dignity and respect and opportunity, that idea was blossoming.
1: Okay, I'm guessing this wasn't just not live, meaning they're doing this as a live interview, but were they live on the air? Because this seems like something that was like, oh, he's saying something really... Oh, we can add the music. It'll swell. It'll get people's hearts and minds.
0: I didn't take it live, but like I said, I didn't get this off of Rumble or YouTube. This was right from the GMA website. So
1: I'm wondering if it went out live
0: like that, or they sweetened it, you know, and that's something they've been at for, you know, for forever. I can remember, you know, when I used to work there, going to a kind of a minor boxing match in Atlantic City, and I forget who these guys were. They were middleweights. Nobody really gave a shit, and it wasn't a big venue. Inside, maybe, you know, 400 or 500 seating, something like that. And so I'm watching, thinking, well, this is really like nobody's doing it. You know, I can hear a guy coughing,
1: right,
0: lighting cigars. Like, you know, where is he? You know, so a couple of days later, I watched the telecast of it. I think it was on Wide World of Sports. And you would have thought it was fucking Madison Square Garden in a packed house. They sweetened the fuck out of it.
1: Oh,
0: they,
1: yeah.
0: This is not new.
1: No.
0: And they're doing
1: no.
0: the same thing for Obama.
1: Well, I noticed that one of the last times I was watching a National Major League Baseball game from White Sox, the home stadium.

0: stadium here in the south side of Chirac. And I think it was they were playing the Yankees, perhaps. And the guy in the Yankees got a double. And the crowd, like, really cheered. And I'm like, that's not real.
1: No, and the reason they did that is because, you know, Budweiser and Nabisco paid a lot of fucking money for that telecast. And when the client is watching and then they don't hear any applause or cheers, it's like, hey, we got fucking ripped off. Nobody gives a shit about this.
0: Gotta be more exciting.
1: Yeah, they said the same thing for Barrio. Of course.
2: Was blossoming. And that as a consequence, little girl born on the south side of Chicago and some mixed kid born in the middle of the Pacific Ocean in Hawaii.
1: Stop. Not Indonesia. Hawaii.
0: I thought he was just going to say in the middle of the ocean. That would have been better. Exactly.
1: Oh, and by the same, at the same time as he's saying this, they're running archival photographs of each of them. He was looked like maybe a mid-teens, and she was like maybe a six-year-old or something. So yeah, I mean, it was an incredible package. Holy shit. Yeah.
2: Could end up being part of the process of building and making better the most powerful, greatest country on earth.
0: Nobody says making better and then something.
1: Yeah, I mean, he is not a gifted speaker. He's not.
0: Hey, Larry,
1: he's a gifted reader.
0: We'll be making better this episode.
1: He's essentially an actor. I mean, if you think of, like, you know, Bobby De Niro can barely put a fucking sentence together if you ask him to, but he can read pretty damn well. And that's what Obama is. He's kind of an actor.
0: Well, and again, the amazing thing here was they're not catching him off guard at a time where he wasn't expecting to be talking right to the media.
1: Exactly.
0: Like, how are you not prepared for this? The opening, the fact that he's not giving the excited speech and, hey, I hope this is great for everybody in Chicago, brings us all together. I hope we give the resources so people can come in and learn. And, like, yeah, I could do a better shtick, and I know nothing about the place beyond it looks like a Borg and his presidential papers aren't there.
1: I think his wife is part of that, because I remember vividly when the first debate he had with Mittens Romney back in 07, I guess, or 08. And he just got slaughtered. I mean, Mitt took him fucking apart. And Barack was almost like in vapor lock. He could hardly say anything. And a couple of times, the camera cut away to Michelle sitting in that audience, glaring at him. I mean, her face was just fucking pure hatred. I mean, seriously. And I thought, oh, I know what a spousal episode looks like, a bad one. This is it. They absolutely had probably had a fucking knockdown drag out, you know, 10 seconds before the cameras began to roll. And he was still upset by that. And I think she's sitting next to him, and he's like practically coming apart during this thing. He's like, oh, everybody like me, please. But she's just, she's fucking, like I said, she's just emanating rage. So very strange pair.
0: And I may have mentioned before, it's like, I know somebody that knows them very well, and he claims she's the smart one.
1: Okay, could be.
0: Like, I don't have any doubt, which is probably why she didn't want to be president. Like,
1: maybe.
0: Don't want that kind of a deal. I thought it was funny with this whole library thing. Well, wait, I'm sorry, center. Every other president gets a library. Barack
1: gets a center.
0: That seems less important, doesn't it? Like, oh, would you rather have the Larry Blydener Center, where a bunch of people go and they, you know, smoke cigarettes and play cards, right, and maybe play basketball? Or would you rather have the Larry Blydener Library? That sounds more impressive.
1: It does. Might even have a couple of my own books in it.
0: How dare you write books, sir?
1: How dare I?
0: Bill Maher was like, well, okay, who's going to actually go to the Obama Library? Have you heard this clip?
1: No, let me hear it.
3: You guys were both at the Obama Library?
4: Yeah.
3: Do we have a picture of the Obama Library? Because it looks like...
4: Death Star.
3: It looks like something aliens built in Dubai.
0: Right? Both are right. It could be the Death Star that the people built in the middle of the desert in Dubai. Both would work.
4: I like that.
5: Pop affair.
3: Why do it cost $850?
1: Wait, who said I like that? Who said I like it?
3: I don't understand.
0: I forget who was on, just like.
1: Reporters. Oh, this wasn't just him smoking weed with in the buddy room. But this is the main show.
0: Yeah, this was on the main show.
1: All right.
3: Might progressives like this? Couldn't that, you know, money be better spent on something else? Who's going to go to this? Why do we need a president?
5: Yeah, Raul, what do you think?
3: Why does anyone need a presidential library? These monuments to somebody's ego out of office. Anybody here in this audience planning to go to the Obama presidential library?
5: Sure. There you go.
3: Really?
5: I'm a bill for that.
3: You're fucking liars.
1: You're fucking liars. Yes. He's right. They are. Of course they are.
0: Like, you're not going. I mean, the other presidential libraries, I thought this whole concept, and maybe I'm wrong because I've never studied this, but I was always under the impression that the reasoning was for their papers and for all of the documents that were relating to their presidency to keep them as a part of the history, because they had a very important job. And these are things that should be preserved for people to be able to go in and look at, you know, the letters and look at the speeches and look at all of this stuff. So when you then do a center and you don't include that, and I know somebody was like, well, they might include like digital representations at some point. So what, there's going to be a computer sitting in the corner somewhere where, you know, people could access this. But the concept, I thought, one, I'm sure it is part of a ego boost thing in a way to honor, because a lot of presidents, the libraries don't come until they're dead.
1: Yeah.
0: But, you know, they used to serve a purpose, I thought, you know, more than just we have one.
1: Well, I could only comment on that having been at the Reagan Library. I haven't been at any others. But it was a truly an inspiring structure and place. And I think what it was, there's a lot of Reagan documents in there, of course. But it's to give just this a people who didn't know him or know of him a sense of who the hell he was. And so what you had on one side overlooking the spectacular San Gabriel Mountains, they enclosed within the place the 707 that was Air Force One at the time he was president, which is a kind of pretty tiny airplane compared to
0: today's standards.
1: Yeah, but it was just gleaming. I mean, they probably, you know, did this thing with a toothbrush. It was absolutely beautiful. And you could just walk right up the stairs and somebody would walk you through it and point to this, that, and then, you know, the hot button, the telephones, whatever. It was phenomenal. And then on the same floor was the helicopter that you see them buzzing around. I forget what that's called, Marine One or something. And then they had, you know, what was Reagan? They recreated in one wing Checkpoint Charlie from Berlin.
0: Right. Bring down that wall.
1: Yeah, and he's pretty much the guy that made that fucking go away. And then again, who is Reagan? Well, he was, you know, mostly Irish, I think. Certainly, the name is. And there was a pub somewhere in Ireland that he was fond of, and they found it and they recreated this fucking pub exactly in there, not far from the airplane. And you could walk in there and say, give me a Guinness, and somebody would hand you one. You know, it was a fucking rocking groove. It was a beautiful, fun tribute to a fantastic fucking guy. And there wasn't an inch of it that wasn't inspiring and uplifting, unlike that fucking shit pit in Chicago.
0: You are making me wonder what's happening to Air Force One now that we're upgrading. And so Trump's going to be the last one on the old one.
1: Well, I thought that I didn't hear the sound because I was at the gym watching it in silence, which I usually prefer. But it was the Chiron said it was the Arabs or something give him one.
0: Yeah, the Saudis, I think, gave him a jet.
1: That's the one, right? And he was dedicating it, I think, last Friday was. Yeah.
0: So the one that's now going out of service, like what's going to happen to that one?
1: Oh, I don't know. I don't know.
0: Because it'll be a Trump. He'll be the last one in there. People will be like, oh, no, we can't have that. Or maybe they're just...
1: Maybe they'll go in his library. I hope so.
0: Can you imagine what his library is?
1: It'll be in Vegas.
0: Okay, I can't wait to see the satellite view where Obama's little center looks like a very small pinprick. Yeah. And then the Trump library spells out Trump in readable letters from space. That's what we'll have.
1: There you go.
0: He'll have